0: by Progressive Insurance. My husband and my oldest son, who's 7, they might be topping the list now for worst travel nightmare, because I have been alone now, Ian, for date. Well, not alone. I have my other kid here, but you know, for days. Yeah. Because, and they were supposed to come home this past Saturday. Still ain't home. Because they were in New York City for Fanatics Fest. They go up to Fanatics Fest, right, on Thursday. That all goes great. They're trying to fly out Saturday morning, like first thing in the morning. And the weather in New York on Saturday was a bleep show. So they're trying to fly out. They get delayed on the tarmac, which, I mean, there's nothing worse than getting delayed on the tarmac. They're delayed on the tarmac for 3 hours.
1: It is awful.
0: It's awful. So you're stuck in the plane 3 hours. I found it a little hilarious. My husband's a little bougie. He's also very used to first class now because of his status. He normally gets upgraded. He didn't get upgraded on this flight, so they were back of the plane.
1: Oh, he was with my people, the iguanas.
0: He was in the back, right? So he's on the tarmac for 3 hours. He's texting me like, this back of the plane stuff, you know. So they time out because you can't sit on a tarmac longer than that. They get off the plane. They deplane. Then they reboard them like an hour later. They sit on the plane again, another 3 hours. The pilot times out. So now they have no pilot. It was like 2.5 hours. Pilot times out. He's hit his max. They get off the plane. There is no pilot. There's nobody else to get them out. They cancel the flight. My husband calls Delta.
1: Was he an American? Was he un-American?
0: Nope. Delta.
1: Okay. Wow,
0: and I love you
1: shocking.
0: Long time, Delta. This is not a shot at Delta. Love you long time. So he calls Delta. No flights out until Monday. Cannot find a flight out of New York. I'm looking. I'm even looking at Expedia. I'm looking at other airlines. Can't find a flight out. No flights out. Cause by the way, World Cup, Fanatics Fest, and insane thunderstorms all across the Northeast. Can't get out. Well, my husband has a trial in Charlotte. He's a lawyer. He has a trial in Charlotte on Monday. He has to get
1: That'd
0: out
1: be today.
0: Right? That'd be today. So he takes an Uber with my son to Philadelphia. He's like, all right, we're going to get out of Philly. They find a flight.
1: That's about a 2-hour Uber, hour and a half, right?
0: Yeah. Well, I think we have Mo. So I'll finish this whole nightmare of a story. Let's bring in Mo. Let's talk about some baseball and we'll get back to travel.
1: Ask Mo now. Hey, Mo, what's your worst travel experience?
2: Oh man. There's a lot of them I've had.
0: Do you have one that tops the list?
2: I remember I was flying down, came over with the Angels in 99. We go down to Hermosillo. And we're flying on a plane. And all of a sudden we're about to land. You know, me, I sit back on the right side of the plane right next to the engine. I just need to hear that engine. I look back and the engine has stopped.
1: Oh,
0: what?
1: No.
2: Oh, my goodness.
1: No,
2: yeah,
1: no.
2: We're about to land. They got fire trucks, foam, all different types of stuff. And I fly when I have to. I could be doing other things that I like better than that. So that was one of my experiences.
0: Oh, my God.
2: Very, very tough. Very, very tough.
0: That's a bad one.
1: Engine on fire and you're sitting right next to it. Yeah, that's up there.
2: Next to it. As soon as I look back, I look out. You know, I'm looking at the engine. All of a sudden, I look back and the engine shuts down. And here comes the pilot. We have right engine failure. I'm like, oh my God, what's going to happen here?
0: You better hope that left one keeps clicking, keeps turning. That's what you got to hope. 1995 AL MVP Mo Vaughn joining us here on Amber and Ian. You can check him out, of course, on the MVP, the Mo Vaughn podcast powered by Perfect Game and the Mo Vaughn Sports Agency. So Mo, thanks for joining us. Let's talk a little baseball, not just travel with you. I'm one who welcomes the new age because I welcome the robots. I'm waiting for them to come and start cleaning my house and doing my lawn. Laundry. And part of the new age is artificial intelligence. So it doesn't freak me out quite as much as it freaks most people out. But apparently it freaks the MLB out. There was this story that the Mets were using it to pick pitches. And I guess Major League Baseball has shut this down and said nobody's using AI. What do you make of that?
2: Listen, it's crazy, man. You know, you read the stories, you find out information. Apparently they were using this algorithm that, you know, will decide defensive positioning, and then we'll decide calling pitches. And what are we doing? What are we doing? I just don't understand. And I said this before. You guys know I've talked at nauseam about this. There's a place for analytics. There's a place for information. But also, You have to go by the eyes. And I think, well, let's just say this. Whatever they were using with the Mets, apparently wasn't working.
1: Hey, man, I was about to say, Mo, I was about to go there, dude. Like, does this explain
2: the highest payroll? They need to scrap that algorithm and go to something different because apparently it wasn't working at all. But it just shows certain things. I'm all for new age. I'm all for getting it right. I'm all for, you know, different things that happen to make the game fair. You know, we got FanDuel, we got all these other things, so you want to get stuff right. But in the game of baseball, you have to go by what you see just as much as the information is there. There was the Tampa Bay Rays, I'll go back to it 1,000 times. Blake Snell rolling against the Dodgers. He gets to a pitch count and he says, it's time to come out. Mm-hmm. And they lost the World Series because of it. Let these managers are paid to manage the game, feel the game, understand the game. And I think that, you know, that information, you know, is very, very important to have a successful, you know, season in what you're doing. It just can't be going by numbers. It just can't.
1: By the way, a lot of times these skippers are kind of handcuffed by their general managers, you know, who are making the decisions for them. And it's like, what'd you hire the skipper for? I mean, my God, what the hell are we doing?
2: Well, when you walk into a clubhouse and your lineup is already set because somebody upstairs has given you information that says this guy should play. I always say this, the 3, 4, 5 in the lineup to me is the battery. Those are the guys that need to be in the lineup consistently over a course of 162 games. They're going to drive your runs in and you work together. Not everybody's going to come out hot, but continuously changing these things. And, well, this guy doesn't hit this guy well. Well, what happens if he's 15 for 18? What, do you sit him down because, you know, this, you know, you got to keep guys in and let younger guys learn. I'm telling you, man, it just can't all be about what these numbers dictate. The game doesn't roll like that.
1: Mo Vaughn is here with us from Mo Mondays every other Monday right here on ESPN Radio, the ESPN app, SiriusXM, Channel 80. Your Red Sox, man, finally putting it all together. They are on fire. They've won 13 straight. What has gotten into the Bo Sox?
2: You know, I was the one, you know, critical of the Red Sox over the last month or so. I still believe you still need some veteran leadership. But they have guys that probably now have gotten into the flow, understand baseball is all about roles. Who's going to steal the base? Who's going to drive the runs in? Who's going to come in and, you know, get the outs in all these different, you know, high leverage innings? Who's there to, you know, who's there to, that's going to hit the big home run? Who's going to make that play? And it's a game of roles and bench players and different things. And who's going to hit this guy coming off the bench? And, you know, how do we substitute it? How do we get guys in position? And I think now, you know, it seems they're making those right decisions. And also in Boston, either you're going to decide to go out there and play, or it's going to be a hell of a long season with the fan base in terms of, man, you don't want to walk in there in July and August and have that fan base on you. So they got a couple of things, you know, it forces you to play well. And I think they're really understanding what each other's roles are to be successful.
0: Mo will serve.
2: Thank God. You know, I can't stand when the Red Sox are losing. It breaks my heart. So, you know, they really can't turn around, prove me wrong, and are playing well. So let's try to keep it going.
0: Yeah, let's keep it going. I didn't mean to step on you there, Mo, but I just wanted to tell the people you're going to serve as coach for the perfect game, Dick's All-American Classic, taking place on Sunday, August 16th from Citizens Bank Park in Philadelphia with a 1:30 p.m. first pitch that is live on the free PGTV app. Maybe one of the reasons that your Botox are playing better is because of a managerial change. We could talk about the Phillies benefiting from the same. You've gone through an in-season manager change back in 1999. So what does an in-season change like that do for a team?
2: Listen, it can either go forward or it can go backwards. And most of the times you hope that it goes forward. And it seems that that manager change has turned out to be very, very positive for the club. when it started, it was really, really rough. I guess the good thing about it is they brought the manager up from AAA. A lot of these guys were young players. He understands them. He's been managing them for a year or two or three, got some time with those guys, and there's a little bit of comfortability, and I think that all helps. You know, it's tough enough, you know, to play the game. It's a hard game. You play it all the time. It's a life of understanding how to take those negative things and turn them positive. And then you got a guy in the chair that knows you, that's always going to be helpful to say the right things, put you in position, call you in. You know, this is what we got to do. Keep your head up. All these things are very, very important in a long season. It seems to be working. That change it seems to be working out very, very well for them.
0: It certainly does seem to be doing that. You can check out Mo Vaughn on MVP, the Mo Vaughn podcast, powered by Perfect Game and the Mo Vaughn Sports Academy. Thanks, Mo, for another Mo Monday. We appreciate it.
2: All right. See you in a couple of weeks. Have a good show.
1: Done and done. Go Cowboys.
0: So coming up next, I'm going to finish
1: the
0: travel.
1: That's his squad, by the way. That's his squad.
0: That's his squad. Yeah, that is his squad. Even though you're in Dallas and you covered that team for a long time, and it's questionable. You've stood next to Jerry Jones. Coming up next. It's your time to weigh in. We want to hear your worst travel experience ever. Mo's of losing an engine while on an airplane. That's a pretty bad one.
1: That would freak me the bleep
0: that
1: out.
0: That one's pretty bad. 888-SAY-ESPN, 888-729-3776. We'll get to your phone calls next.
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0: travel story, America. 888-SAY-ESPN if you want to chime into the conversation here on Amber and Ian. You can always find him at Ian Fitz ESPN. You can check me out at Amber W Sports. We just had Mo Vaughn on. If you missed that, check out the podcast. Mo Mondays are always great. So we had Mo on to talk baseball, but before he came on, I started to tell you about my husband and my oldest child's nightmare travel, because they went to Fanatics Fest in New York and they were supposed to fly home Saturday morning. New York had crazy weather Saturday morning. They sat on a tarmac 3 hours, had to deplane. They reboarded the plane. They said, "We're prioritizing you to get out." Another almost 3 hours, pilot times out, they cancel the flight. So at this point, they'd been sitting on a plane for 6 hours, haven't gone anywhere. Mm-mm. He's with a 7-year-old. That's an important piece of the story.
1: Yeah.
0: My husband has to get out of New York because he has a trial. He's a lawyer. He has a trial on Monday. And so he has to get out of New York. And so they take an Uber to Philadelphia. And there's no flights out of New York now until Monday, they're being told. So they
1: take it. Not a cheap Uber ride to Philly.
0: They take an Uber, not a cheap Uber ride. They take an Uber hour and a half to Philadelphia. They stay in a hotel near a Philadelphia airport Saturday night, get some sleep, wake up, try to get an early flight out that they're booked on Sunday morning to get out of Philadelphia. Flight gets canceled. They then have to Uber to Baltimore airport.
1: Another 2 hours.
0: Another 2 hours. They take an Uber then to Baltimore. At this point, it's later in the day, and my husband's trial on Monday is in Charlotte. He was originally going to fly home, drop off my son, and then go to Charlotte. Well, now he can't, because now he's in danger zone. Got to get to Charlotte because he can't not be at court. So he has to go buy a suit when they're in Philadelphia. Before they Uber to Baltimore airport, he goes and buys a suit, takes my kid to the airport in Baltimore, finds an evening flight out of Baltimore to Charlotte, makes it to Charlotte, like late last night, has court this morning in Charlotte, makes it there, has to find a babysitter, is asking everybody he knows, if anybody happens to know anybody in Charlotte, to watch his kid while he's in court. So that's a terrible travel story.
1: Hold on a minute. You can't have little man like in the back with an iPad just watching a movie or playing video games courtroom?
0: If worse came to worse, that's what he was going to have to do.
1: Oh my God, I was kidding.
0: No, that's what he was going to have to do. What else was he going to do? You just have to apologize to the judge and say, "I'm sorry, Your Honor, but my kid, I had no choice." But here's the problem. My husband practices family law, and this was for a very high profile athlete, and there's some things that are said in these sorts of cases that I don't know if you want a seven year old.
1: To recap, 7 hours on a tarmac, an Uber to Philadelphia, a hotel, an Uber to Baltimore,
0: so
1: buy a suit, fly to Charlotte, and now trying to find a sitter for Junior.
0: They're still not home. So that's his story. What is your worst travel story there, Ian?
1: There's a ton. All my years of calling games, you know, almost two decades now. Probably one of the worst was Mother's Day 2 years ago. I'm doing a UFL game in St. Louis for the Battle Hawks, and it was Mother's Day is the next day. So I'm catching a 6 a.m. flight. That means you're up at, you know, 4 to the airport, and flight gets banged. Right now, it's American, and you can imagine what happens now. I'm in the Admiral's Club all day.
0: Mm-hmm.
1: Another flight canceled. Mm-hmm. Another flight canceled. Mm-hmm. I'm on another flight. That one gets banged. So I am at the St. Louis airport for 16 hours.
0: 16 hours? You hung on that long?
1: Got the hotel there at the airport.
0: Yeah, I think
1: next
0: I would have
1: morning,
0: been at the airport hotel.
1: Scheduled to get out. Missed Mother's Day. Yeah.
0: Well, you gave it a real solid. I mean, 16. Most people would have given up after 6. Like at that point, it's like, honey, I'm going to
1: It was the first flight
0: I'm
1: out,
0: going to the hotel.
1: Right? Yeah, no. So it was pretty much all day until about 10 o'clock that night, and
0: wow.
1: The last flight was no go. I was on standby, and then went to the airport. The hotel at the airport. Next morning, first flight out, no bueno. Finally got home about 2 o'clock in the afternoon the next day.
0: How much did you drink in the Admiral's Club?
1: No. You can't be that guy.
0: Okay. No. That's the danger.
1: You cannot be that guy who's stuck in the airport. And you ever seen the movie? It's one of those cheesy, awful baseball movies for love of the game. And whenever it's on, I can't not watch it with Kevin Costner.
0: Yeah.
1: It is a great, awful movie.
0: Yeah, it is.
1: And you have the drunk, right, at the hotel, yep, at the airport bar watching the Yankee game. You can't be,
0: can't be that guy.
1: That's a good travel tip, by the way. Right?
0: Yeah, there's a good travel tip. 888-SAY-ESPN if you want to weigh into this conversation. Stosh, do you have a nightmare travel story?
2: Oh, dear God, yeah. There was a time when I was a younger man that I didn't mind making the drive, which is almost 20 hours from Connecticut to my home in Missouri. Mm-hmm. And we were actually 45 minutes into the trip home. And as we turned a portion of the highway, there was a big, like, 4x4 on the highway. Ooh. And there was not enough time to react.
0: I was
2: driving a van with very small children.
1: Oh, no.
2: And we went right over the board, punctured a tire.
1: Oh.
2: And, yeah, that was a lengthy delay.
0: Got stuck.
2: We got stuck in Kansas City for quite a while.
0: I got stuck on Alligator Alley. I had my transmission blow up on Alligator, which if you guys don't know what Alligator Alley is, it's an interstate here in, it's a stretch of an interstate down here in Florida. There ain't nothing. It's when you go through the Florida Everglades. So there is nothing for, you know, 60 miles or whatever. And I got stuck very, very pregnant on Alligator Alley when my transmission blew.
1: I actually forgot about one when I was 18. Mike McInerney, Trip Rogers, and I, 76 Bronco, driving across the country. We ran out of gas.
0: Oh.
1: In New Mexico in the desert.
0: Oh, no.
1: Oh, yeah. And then the reason we were saved, a gas can and El Camino, two very nice Espanoles who picked my butt up to a gas station. And, yeah, that's a longer story. Yeah.
0: That is a longer story. Oh, coming up next, we'll get to your phone calls. Plus, we rank our top five offensive skill players.
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2: I'm Nick DeLuca. Monday night across Major League Baseball, the Yankees and the Pirates opening up their series in the Bronx. Has been a wild one in the early going. Jazz Chisholm with a big home run last night for the Yankees to salvage their finale against the Dodgers. Has homered two more times tonight, staking New York to an 8-5 lead in the top of the fourth inning. Chisholm with a three-run shot in the first inning to give the Yankees a 4-0 lead. Five straight Pirates runs to take the lead in the top of the third, including an Esmerlin Valdez two-run home run, but Chisholm giving the Yankees the lead back with a two-run shot. College football, SEC Media Days, all eyes on LSU and Lane Kiffin. ESPN Radio's Harry Douglas says it's championship expectations for the Tigers.
3: We're bringing in Lane Kiffin because he's the savior. He's going to save us from all this hypocrisy and this nonsense. You mess around and don't win a national championship when they thought you were going to be the savior at LSU down there in Baton Rouge. Yeah. With that tiger sitting there in that cage asking and praying to be the hell out of it. You don't win a national championship down there and see what happens. See how them people throw eggs all at you in that whole nine. Yeah. It's going to get real. I can only imagine what the Paul Feinbaum show is going to be like.
2: Douglas on Freddie and Harry. Elsewhere, Michigan Athletic Director Ward Manuel will step down at the end of the calendar year following the school releasing a summary of an investigation into the culture of the athletic department.
4: Hey, it's Michelle Smallman, and coming up Tuesday, we ask Adam Schefter what's next for his Michigan Wolverines after the announcement that their AD is stepping down. He joins us at 8 a.m. Eastern Time. It's on Sportsnet, 6 a.m. Eastern, right here on ESPN Radio, ESPN2, and ESPNU.

0: nightmare travel stories here on Amber and Ian. We're going to get to our top five offensive skill players in just a moment in the NFL. But we love when you chime into the conversation. 888-SAY-ESPN. We always appreciate when you make the effort, and that's exactly what David is doing. He's calling us from California. Hey, David, thanks for the call. What is your nightmare travel story?
1: Well, it started off pretty good. My wife and I at the time, this was back when, I just remember the movie X-Men came out, okay? Mm-hmm. And we saved up enough money to go from LAX to Miami for this cool vacation. And so we're sitting in the VIP room, you know, with the Amex card, and we're there a couple hours early. And we're having a great time. And then my wife looks over to her right, and she sees Hugh Jackman in the corner of the bar. And I'm like, man. It was right when the movie, the X-Men movie came out, and he's like yoked in at the top of his profession. Mm-hmm. And he sees us looking at him, and he smiles. And then, you know, a couple of drinks later, I go to the restroom, and I come back, and he's sitting at the bar with my wife, talking with her the whole time. And I'm like totally the third wheel, like, oh, hi, hey, how you doing, you know? And he's like, oh, hey. And just completely ignoring me, and my wife is completely ignoring me. And then I'm not being mean because, you know, it's you. He's like God. And so it's a few drinks later, our flights finally get there, you know, they call us in. And of course, now the flight, we're getting on the plane and our three seats are next to him. So it's my wife,
2: no,
1: me, and him. So she goes, hey, honey, can I sit in the middle? So she could talk to him the whole time. So this whole wonderful thing, I say it was like $7,000 for a first class for the both of us, right?
0: Right.
1: And I'm trying to be the cool guy. And he just basically talked to her from landing, from flight, the beginning of the flight to the end of the flight. And I think I said three words.
0: That is
1: a couple naps.
0: That, you know what,
1: they
0: David?
1: Just had the best time.
0: That is every man's nightmare.
2: Amen, dude.
0: That might top the list, David. That Hugh Jackman.
2: Hey, Wolverine was on the prowl.
0: I mean, that is. I don't know what David. I'm sure you're a handsome fellow in your own right. Hugh Jackman is certainly that.
2: That's a great story.
0: I'm not sure that there's any man in America that wants Hugh Jackman.
2: Hell no.

0: up to his wife or entertaining her for the entire flight.
1: The only thing that would be worse, I've told you the story when we went and watched the Avengers.
0: Right.
1: And the moment that Thor had his shirt off, oh. Right, Chris Hemsworth, I'm sitting next to my wife in the
0: Your
1: theater.
0: Wife did just what I just did.
1: Exactly.
0: I just thought of it.
1: I've told you the story before. My younger daughter is to my left. My older daughter is to my wife's right. And all of a sudden, here comes Thor, shirt off. And she goes, Mm-hmm. I went, honey, I'm right here. She goes, I know.
0: Yep, don't care.
1: don't care.
0: You're seeing
1: care.
0: What I'm seeing. We're all seeing the same thing.
1: Yep.
0: We're all seeing it. We all have eyes. So you can keep chiming in if you want to. 888-SAY-ESPN. But as we make our way towards the NFL season, we always embrace our Rank'em series here on ESPN Radio. Let's get to today's Rank'em.
2: 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From the top five teams that can't afford a slow start. The Cincinnati Bengals.
3: 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And it has to be Jordan Love as the catalyst.
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7: 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The Philadelphia Eagles.
2: 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This is ESPN Radio's NFL Rank'em. The top five offensive skill players. Number five.
0: Ian Fitzsimmons kicked things off.
1: This one's going to shock you. But he is a bad dude. Trey McBride, tight end at Arizona Cardinals.
0: Okay.
1: There's only five humans that had more receiving yards than Trey McBride did last year. And he plays tight end. Only five. He was sixth in yards, second in receptions, mm-hmm. behind all these great wideouts. Ja'Marr Chase on down, JSN, you name it, Justin Jefferson. Trey McBride is the most underrated, underappreciated star in the NFL. He makes my list at number five. A dude is a player.
0: For me at number five, I'm also starting with a tight end so that I can make sure I got a tight end on this list. But better than Trey McBride, just a little bit better than Trey McBride, is Brock Bowers. And that kid at 23 years old, we know the kind of breakout year he had in his first year in the league. I guess slightly less in his sophomore season, if you want to call another Pro Bowl season a sophomore slump. Year three here with the Raiders, that whole team is supposed to be better overhaul. But really, more than that, they can all suck. It doesn't matter. Brock Bowers doesn't. And with year three, I think he's going to continue to build on the numbers that already make him the best tight end in the league. This dude's NFL career is still essentially just kicking off. He makes my list.
2: Number four.
1: By the way, I like that one also. I remember when he was drafted and then the debate broke out. Why did he need a tight end? Just took Michael Mayer out of Notre Dame. It's okay to have two.
0: Yeah.
1: I think the Patriots had a pretty good run with two outstanding tight ends. So, yeah, to your point, McBride Bowers can play. This is where it got hard for me. And by the way, this is a great list. Whoever came up with this question, well done. Unlike last week. give me Bijan Robinson. Over 2,200 total yards from scrimmage. He is a true weapon at running back and a threat as a receiver. 11 touchdowns in the pass game has him over Derrick Henry. That just because what he is able to do in the pass game, catching the ball, that's the only reason I put him over DH with Baltimore. Give me Bijan Robinson, running back, Atlanta Falcons.
0: Number four for me, Christian McCaffrey. I know Christian McCaffrey ain't the youngest fellow in the room anymore, it's dependent on whether he's healthy or not. When that dude is healthy, I mean, if he's peak optimum health, like you got him, have him at number one on all your skill player lists because he puts the skill in skill player, right? He's such a remarkable talent. He still is. He's just absolutely unbelievable. And his skill set is still really unlike anybody else at that position. He's at four for me because he's not always healthy. That's the only reason. Otherwise, Christian McCaffrey's probably number one. But he's still, until he tells me otherwise, that man's still making my top five every time.
2: Number three.
1: The injuries are the reason he didn't make my list. But yeah, you're right. When he's healthy, there's not many that are better. Give me Ja'Marr Chase. Did you see the footage from Joe Flacco from last year going, man, I'm not even throwing the ball that well, and he's still catching the damn thing. I mean, Ja'Marr Chase is just a remarkable, remarkable talent, as is Justin Jefferson. And I know a lot of both these guys, the numbers, especially Justin Jefferson being down and still 1,000-yard receiver, is because of quarterback play. Ja'Marr Chase, he still puts up massive numbers, and he shows up every single game, no matter who's behind center. Give me Ja'Marr Chase, wide out, Cincy.
0: This list is hard to put together, by the way, when you sit down and... because you start realizing how many great skill players there are in the NFL. Justin Jefferson doesn't end up making my list here, and you're right, like an excellent nomination there. It's very hard to parse through all the brilliant receivers in our league, but I'm going back to running back here for number three for me, Jahmyr Gibbs. Jahmyr Gibbs right now is the favorite on DraftKings to win Offensive Player of the Year. We know MVP is basically a quarterback award at this point. Offensive Player of the Year is a skill position award. And Jahmyr Gibbs is a plus 700 favorite, according to DraftKings. He's unbelievable. I mean, you're talking about the best back, by the numbers, the best back in the league right now, Jahmyr Gibbs. He's 24 years old. And the Lions obviously are going to continue to use him like a workhorse. He's easily a top three player in the league.
2: Number two.
4: He didn't make my list.
0: What?
4: Nope. I went with Bijan Robinson, and I got a running back at number one, but it's not McCaffrey, and it's
0: not Jahmyr Gibbs.
4: Nope.
0: Okay.
4: Number two, give me Jaxon Smith-Njigba.
0: Okay.
4: Dude's uncoverable. I mean, goes for over 2,000 yards, including the playoffs last year. Absolutely torched the Rams in the NFC Championship game, along with a lot of other teams. Right around 1,800 total yards receiving. Led the NFL in receiving last year. The Buckeye is a bad A. Give me Jaxon Smith-Njigba, Super Bowl champion Seahawk, as my number two.
0: Shocking you'd have a Seahawk on your list.
4: He deserves it.
0: Number two, he's great. Number two for me, this is where Ja'Marr Chase makes an appearance on my list. People around the league, defenders around the league will tell you that dude is the hardest receiver to defend in the entire league. Ian went through the numbers. I mean, obviously, Ja'Marr Chase is an absolute monster, particularly when that team is healthy, and we know that's an issue there. He's just been so incredible. He just really is. He's talented on every level, Ja'Marr Chase. My top wide receiver on my list, because I got an RB at number one.
2: Number one.
1: This was extremely difficult. I did not take the NFL's leading rusher at number one, or even at number five, in James Cook. Why? Mm-hmm. Because of the receiving game. I went with Jonathan Taylor, running back, Colts. 20 total touchdowns.
0: Okay.
1: Nearly 2,000 total yards from scrimmage. And he catches it. And he can tote it. And he can block it. And that's what separated, for me, JT from James Cook and Derrick Henry, who barely edged him out for the rushing title. But what he does in the pass game, that's why I went with Jonathan Taylor. More total touchdowns by far than Cook or Henry. Give me Jonathan Taylor as my number one. He's not just a running back. He's a weapon, just like Bijan Robinson.
0: He is that. He would have been my number one a couple years ago, for sure, hands down. For me right now, my number one is Bijan Robinson. For everything that you said earlier, and I know you can pull different categories, you can pull different stats, these dudes, these running backs that we keep mentioning, like it just depends how you want to look at it, because they're all so unbelievable. When I was going through this list, I think the running back position was actually the hardest, because I realized at the top of the top, those dudes are so darn good.
1: So
0: you
1: neither
0: know?
1: One of us had James, the NFL's leading
0: rusher. Neither of us had James Cook on our
1: or
0: list.
1: Or Derrick Henry.
0: Yeah.
1: Who had, you know, but people don't realize Jonathan Taylor had more rushing touchdowns than Derrick Henry.
0: Yeah.
1: You know, I mean, which Derrick Henry had 16, JT had 18. And also
0: Bijan
1: two receiving touchdowns.
0: To me, Bijan is just so unbelievable. Yeah. Like, just watching that kid, he's just ridiculous. Not to take anything away from those other guys. Sorry, James.
1: This was a
0: you got screwed
1: question.
0: On both of our lists.
1: Yeah, look, I mean, hey, we can get ripped upside down and sideways because this one was very, very. I spent like an hour like scratching that guy off, and then it finally came down with, I guess, mentioned with Jonathan Taylor, total touchdowns, and what he does in the passing game.
0: Yeah, I mean, I had Justin Jefferson written off to the side here, Saquon, George Kittle,
1: James
0: like I had
1: Cook,
0: James
1: Henry,
0: Cook, like they're all over
1: Gibbs.
0: On the side here when I was going through them.
1: I'm with you.
0: That's a sign good of a question. Good list when it's hard to make. Coming up next here, the hatred between two of the top golfers in the world is real. We'll get into it right here.
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0: 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Coming on the stretch of the 8 o'clock hour here on Amber and Ian. You can find him at Ian Fitz ESPN. You can find me at Amber W Sports. All of us were locked in this weekend to World Cup action. A lot of people also, Ian, including yourself, locked into the open action. I watched quite a bit of it. I didn't watch it like you did on Saturday and Sunday.
1: Not as much on Saturday because I went and actually played Tour 18 here in Dallas.
0: Oh, which that's is like right.
1: 18 you were... of the it's a replica of the 18 best holes in America. They've been sued by Augusta, Sawgrass, Pebble, and they've beaten them all. It was fun. It was a damn good time.
0: How'd you do?

0: I don't keep score anymore after 17 cuts on my right foot, but I struck it pretty well. My driver and I had a hog tire. We got in a little fight. But other than that, yeah, I mean, it was a blast. It was hotter than hell out there, but it was, I had a great time. That's a unique course. But yesterday, woke up, 7 a.m., coffee, let's go. I mean, it's the Open Championship. And then it goes into the early afternoon. And then what we have? The World Cup final. Yesterday was a remarkable day from sun up to damn near sundown. I mean, it was.
1: We had ourselves a Sunday.
0: Awesome. All it needed was rain. Right, that was it, and it would have been
1: pouring here. We had
0: you had it.
1: We had tons of it.
0: I'm jealous.
1: Which I will say, when you're homesick all weekend, it's kind of nice when it's pouring rain outside.
0: You don't have to turn the channel
1: on anything.
0: Yeah, you got your rain. You're not feeling guilty about not going outside.
1: Right.
0: You know, you can throw the remote over the shoulder because you're not going to turn the channel until you go from NBC over to Fox for the World Cup final. That's all you had to do all day. That was your exercise right there. Bam, done. Or maybe go to the head. Anyway, so I'm watching the Open. Ryan Fox out of New Zealand. He's only the second player to ever win a major from New Zealand. That's it. That's the list. And the first one, I can't remember his name. He's like 91 now. But watching this dude hit the ball, there's no setup. He just walks up. He averages 7.4 seconds. 7.4 seconds from the time he addresses the ball to hitting it. No practice swings, no nothing. Just walks up, wham! Next one, walks up, wham! And then he hits on 18, makes this run. I feel so badly for Cameron Young, who, doesn't even come close to clearing the bunker on 18. Ends up bogeying, right? Because he's back in the trap, pitches up. Makes his bogue. He's on the practice range, just staying loose, and here comes Foxy. Hits two perfect shots, and then he said, quote, I hit the shots exactly where I wanted them. I didn't feel anything, though, for the putt. Everything, my entire body was shaking. I was just happy to hit it somewhere near the hole and to watch it go in. Incredible. That ball was 11.5 feet from the hole. You know how much time he took to go and after he read the putt? Not a practice swing, just knocked that SOB right in.
1: That's really wild.
0: It was awesome. So just to see it come down to the 72nd hole on a putt to win it with a name up on the driving range who just, I mean, sculled one right into the top of the bar, the middle of the bunker. It was absolutely spectacular. I always love a feel-good story. So you have the feel-good story from Ryan Fox, draining that 11.5 footer with ice in his veins to win it. To me, it was absolutely spectacular. And you had drama going back to Friday with Bryson DeChambeau, you know, the two-shot penalty, and Rory McIlroy not holding back his disdain for the SMU Mustang.
1: Yeah. So if you missed it, and I don't know how you did, but if you missed it, Bryson DeChambeau, he gets the two-stroke penalty because he went into the tall grass where the ball was, and it looked like stomped his way into the grass. Either way, they said it doesn't matter what his intention was. It affected potentially his swing, where his golf club would be going, because it was right in line there. And obviously it's much harder if the grass is taller. If you stomp it down, makes it a little bit easier to take that swing. So they went ahead after his round, assessed him a two-stroke penalty. At the time, he was sitting second in the leaderboard. He was only one shot back from the lead at the time. He immediately dropped to fifth. Where does he end up finishing this? DeChambeau at 14th.
0: Four under.
1: Yeah, tied at 14th there is where he ended up finishing the Open. So apparently when they go over to talk to Bryson after his round, they say, hey, come back to the fifth hole with us. They start walking him through it. You know, we're thinking about giving you this penalty. He's pleading his case.
0: Not thinking. They did. They'd already given it to him.
1: Well, they give him the penalty, but, you know, he's pleading his, he's flailing his arms. He's incredible. You know, he's yelling, whatever. And then after it, he says, you know, I'm leaving. You know, I might not show back up. He obviously ends up showing back up and playing the next day. But all of that happened. Apparently, Rory, not a big fan of Bryson. And he let it be known. And he thought that whole reaction there from Bryson was very performative. Take a listen.
2: I won't pretend to be up here and defend Bryson. I'm not particularly fond of him. I think a lot of it's performative. I think a lot of it's for attention. And yeah, you know, to hold the tournament hostage like that and have all of us, volunteers, players, everyone waiting on him to depart, I didn't feel like it was a great look. Like, again, I'm not in his mind. I'm not in his, but it didn't look good.
0: No, and even if it wasn't intentional to stop down all that fescue and hay, it's against the rules. You improved your backswing. He did. He walked in there like the Hulk, like we talked about on Friday, or Sasquatch. And I love the fact that Rory doesn't give a bleep, you know, and he said it right there. I'm not particularly fond of him. The entire golf world knows these two dudes cannot stand one another. They despise one another. There's not even any, I don't think, respect between Rory McIlroy and Bryson DeChambeau, and I'm all for it. I love some hatred in my sports. And this added to the entire weekend. Now, Rory didn't play well at all. He's taking the rest of the year off until the FedEx Championship, the FedEx Cup, which he has that opportunity because I guess he's played 12 now in 12 tournaments. But anyway, those two not liking one another and ripping one another, here for it. Give me all that drama. I'm all about it.
1: I think they know it's good for the game, too. They know it's good for the sport. And Rory is certainly a champion of the sport. And I feel like he leans into, like, he knows exactly what he's doing when he's that vocal. And he's like, I don't like this guy. He was also very peeved off because Bryson's whole antics and then Bryson threatening not to play on Saturday held up them publishing tee times. And they didn't publish the tee times for the next day until 11 p.m.
0: Justin Thomas was tweeting the Open. Can we get some tee times, please?
1: Yeah, until 11 p.m. So that's why Rory was saying that, you know, he held us hostage. He called it a quote-unquote late night. So the golfers were angry because they had early tee times. Nobody knew when their tee time was. Because of Bryson. I think it's great. I think it's all very fun.
0: More
1: of this, please. Coming up next, where does Wade, Michigan go after Ward Manuel's resignation?
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15: I'm Nick DeLuca. Monday night Major League Baseball, two of the top teams in the National League opening their series tonight. The Phillies and the Dodgers in Philadelphia at Citizens Bank Park. 4-1 Phillies, top of the sixth inning. Trey Turner has had a big night, couple of hits, including a two-run homer against his former team. Four spot for the Phillies in the second against Dodgers starter Emmett Sheehan. The Dodgers getting on the board in the top of the fourth inning. Teoscar Hernandez grounding into a double play. Mookie Betts coming around to score in that one. Christopher Sanchez working 5 1/3, 1 earned, 7 strikeouts, working around 7 hits. Sheehan the 4 earned through 5 innings, 6 hits with 5 Ks. The game continues on ESPN TV. The Dodgers with the best record in baseball at 63-37. The Phillies 10 over .500 at 55-45. Elsewhere in college sports, Michigan Athletic Director Ward Manuel will step down at the end of the calendar year. The school releasing a summary of an investigation into the culture of the athletic department today. Manuel has been the Wolverines AD for 11 years, winning a couple of national championships, including in football and men's basketball. World Cup final postgame under review. FIFA opening a disciplinary investigation into postgame altercations involving several Argentina players and coaches physically attacking members of the Spain team after the World Cup final in New Jersey yesterday.
16: Hey, it's Michelle Smallman, and coming up Tuesday, we ask Adam Schefter what's next for his Michigan Wolverines after the announcement that their AD is stepping down when he joins us at 8 a.m. Eastern Time. It's on Sportsman, like 6 a.m. Eastern, right here on ESPN Radio, ESPN2, and ESPNU.

0: 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Fireball.
1: I'm playing hurt. Ian Fitzsimmons, I'm playing hurt. I was just having a coughing attack.
2: Yeah, you were.
1: During the break. And I heard, and Ian uttered, "You're out tomorrow," as I'm hacking up a lung. And I would agree, except for the reason I wasn't out today is because of this damn LeBron James. And I'm living in fear this man's going to announce where he's going and I'm not going to be on air. And especially if he announces he's going to my Miami Heat. I clearly need a microphone for that, Ian. And so here we are until tomorrow. And then tomorrow, it's going to be the same deal, it seems like, because it doesn't seem like the news is coming tonight. If it is, it needs to come in the next hour before we're off air.
2: You need to take your butt to the store, get some honey.
1: Mm-hmm. I have honey. Look, it's right here. I literally have honey next to me because this is how I'm trying to get through the show.
2: Warm that up. That happened to me at the Cotton Bowl 2 years ago. Texas and is playing Ohio State, and I have no voice. And so my producer John Madani goes asks the wait staff or whatever, you know, for the media food, mm-hmm. "Do you have any packets of honey?" And so my runner comes down with like 8 packs of honey, and all you do is just chug it, let it slide down your throat, and don't drink any water, let it coat, and it'll last about half an hour, 40 minutes, and then so take another pack of honey. Yep. But you're at home. You can kind of warm it up, get a little lemon. The little Jack Daniels in there. Have a hell of a show. There you go. Let's go. Yeah. Get a little funky, woman.
1: Heck yeah. Let's feel better. Because it does seem like I'll be here. Because it doesn't seem like LeBron is going to tell us where he's going. Sham said today that he heard from Rich Paul there's no timetable and that a decision has not yet been made, okay. I mean, there's got to be a timetable. Like, there's a season, right? I mean, the timetable has to be the start of the NBA season. They've got to get a little practice in, you would think.
2: It's coming after the World Cup's done, new cycle, over.
1: That's what I thought it might happen today.
2: Before, like, next week, the Cowboys get to Oxnard, and he's a big Cowboy fan. That's why I'll just bring them up. July 27th is when they arrive. Their first practice is the 29th.
1: Okay.
2: So before the 29th, from now till then, LeBron, I will almost damn guarantee you, announces where he's playing.
1: All right. So Ian Fitzsimmons is reporting that, put it on the crawl. Ian Fitzsimmons. Yeah. Following the tea leaves,
2: sometime
1: including the Cowboys' schedule, is saying in the next 8 days, LeBron is making his decision.
2: It's a breaking news sounder.
1: It really is remarkable because LeBron is taking so much longer. I think at this point we're at 10 days longer than any other free agency decision. This is the fourth time LeBron has made a big time free agency decision and that we've all been waiting for it. This is significantly longer. Everybody remembers the decision. Everybody freaked out about the decision. Obviously, listen, I'm a Miami Heat fan. I love the decision, but everybody else freaked out about the decision.
2: The way he did it was not exactly the best way to go about it. And I think he would still tell you that.
1: I think everybody was just salty back then, regardless. Everybody lost their minds. All that money went to charity, nevertheless. So that decision, I believe, if I remember it correctly, was on July 7th. It is July 20th. This process has gone on so much longer than even he normally makes us wait. And that dude's a showman. And I was theorizing earlier, I think, you and I have very different theories about this. I think it's because it's not about the money this time, because he is willing to sign for the vet minimum. And because of that, before he was a max player and these teams had to have a monster amount of cap space in order to sign him. So there was no way that he could make them wait. It would be quite literally making everybody essentially across the NBA who was interested in him wait to do any moves at all. And it would have been a big problem. Well, this time around, 41-year-old LeBron, you don't have to wait on a max player. You're not saving that kind of cap space to try to sign him. And so I think that gives him more flexibility, and I guess he's using it. I guess if you can do, like,
2: he's a master marketer. I said this last week and I'll say it again. There may be only one person that is better at controlling a news cycle and making sure their brand is front and center whenever he wants it, and that's Jerry Jones. Why do you think he makes us wait during the NFL draft for the full allotted time on the clock? He wants that damn cowboy logo up there on national TV as long as possible. And he wants his team being talked about as long as possible.
1: My favorite is when the number one overall pick does that.
2: Which is so ridiculous.
1: Like, oh, we're still deciding for the next 8 minutes.
2: I mean, unless you trade that pick, I swear to you, we got problems, right? I mean, that does drive me insane. But LeBron is right up there. He's a showman, and he's going to market his brand and where nothing happened today. I mean, I'm amazed that people aren't going, well, LeBron reportedly had tacos for lunch, and word is there is a shrimp scampi on the menu for dinner. It is absurd. Nothing happened. Zero happened, yet the entire world is still talking about three things today. There are three major topics. SEC Media Days, what Greg Sankey had to say about, you know, it's not just posturing when it comes to the SEC considering seceding from college football. It is still being talked about with his presidents and chancellors. War Manuel being out as AD at Michigan, and there's nothing that, as far as news goes, with LeBron James, yet what are we doing right now? Talking about LeBron
1: James. Talking about LeBron James. Here's the thing, though. Well, there's a couple of things here. First of all, a lot of people felt like if you're a real showman, you don't want to compete with the World Cup news cycle because that has been dominating for
2: biggest
1: weeks,
2: story
1: and
2: in
1: weeks
2: the world.
1: And weeks and weeks, right? And obviously the final was going to be the biggest story in the entire world. So that's where the theories came in. Maybe today, maybe tomorrow, you know, now that the World Cup final is over. I know I heard Wendy say that LeBron was going to the World Cup final. He said that numerous times.
2: Else was there.
1: I didn't see any. And I may have just missed it. I didn't see LeBron there, but I mean, who knows?
2: Matt Damon, Tom Brady. I mean, going down the list. It was a Will Ferrell rocking his hawk visor. I can't wait to watch that show. It was a who's who.
1: As it should be.
2: It's the World Cup final. They played at the Meadowlands.
1: Right.
2: But I did not see him. So
1: I didn't see him. I don't know if he was there or not. Maybe he's recovering today. Maybe he'll give us a decision tomorrow. Well, the other thing that happened today, though, is that I realized, Ian Fitzsimmons, that Spain won the World Cup yesterday. I mean, I didn't just realize
2: they really
1: that.
2: Did.
1: Today. I watched that. But I realized today that the last time Spain won the World Cup was in 2010. Correct. You know what happened in 2010?
2: I was doing a show with Randy Galloway, ESPN Dallas, and I'm going to guess that was the decision.
1: That was the year that LeBron James announced that he was taking his talents to South Beach.
2: There you go.
1: So wouldn't it be poetic if LeBron once again, Spain wins the World Cup, LeBron announces he is taking his talents to South Beach. At least I think that would be poetic. 888-SAY-ESPN if you want to chime into the conversation here on Amber and Ian. Chris is calling us from Louisiana. Hey, Chris, what do you have on Braun?
3: Hey, guys, how are you?
1: We're great, thanks.
3: I mean, better than Amber.
2: With her voice.
1: I'm playing her, Chris.
3: I have to be honest with you. I do not care where LeBron goes. Only LeBron cares where he goes, and only the team that LeBron goes to cares where he goes. This is ridiculous.
1: Who are you a fan of?
3: I mean,
1: Chris?
3: This has been.
1: What's your team?
3: I'm sorry.
1: Who's your team?
3: I don't have a team. I mean, I'm in Louisiana, and my son is a very big supporter of the Pelicans, but. I mean, you know how that goes.
2: Yeah.
3: But
2: yeah. It's like growing up a Saints fan in the late 70s, early 80s. It's torture.
1: Zion was supposed to be the next.
3: Big Saints fan.
2: Chris, you missed my point there. But okay.
3: That's my favorite player. Archie Manning was one of the best quarterbacks in the NFL during his time. He just didn't have anything to work with.
2: But Chris, the Pels stank, and I feel for your son,
1: Chris.
2: But we get your point that you don't care about LeBron. I don't care about where he goes.
1: All right, most everybody cares about the greatest player of his generation, maybe the greatest player of all time. Here's what I will say about LeBron, because, you know, you get nervous about saying, like, he's the best or, you know, whatever. You know, when all the MJ fans to come after you or the Bill Russell fans or whatever. But what I will say about LeBron is I think that there's a pretty strong argument to be made that LeBron has had the best career in NBA history, because the way Michael's career ended and when it ended, I don't think it can compete with where we're at
2: and
1: with
2: he's
1: LeBron.
2: He's basically kicked out for 2 years.
1: And then there's that as well. And so, and there's a lot more, there's, I don't want to say scandal around MJ, but.
2: No.
1: But there's stuff. There's stuff around MJ, and LeBron has had a practically flawless NBA career. I think when you think of it from that perspective, where he finishes and how he finishes is whether what the statement I just made is true or not, because that does factor into this. And so maybe that's why this is such a big decision for him, because you right now we're talking about the best career we've ever seen. I'm not best player, whatever, we can have those arguments. I'm not saying, but best.
2: No, we're not gonna have those arguments.
1: We're not doing that right now. The NBA, but he could mess it all up on the next stop. And so that's why he, you know, is maybe taking his time real quick. Cause I know we're up against it. I know Stosh is going to kill me, but I do want to get this perk sound in because I think it's funny. Kendrick Perkins has a take unlike any take I've heard so far in the LeBron James campaign.
4: Since everyone is sitting up here making their pitch, how about I make a pitch for us at NBA Today at ESPN? Hey, Bron, you don't really need to play anymore. You don't need to play anymore. You're really good at breaking down the game. You have a high IQ for the game of basketball. And I'm pretty sure that over here at the Worldwide Leader, the Mouse, we could pay you more than vet minimum. You know what I'm saying? We could pay you more than vet minimum. How about you go ahead and close this chapter of your career and start your new one? We're waiting on you, my brother. You see what Tom Brady is doing? All GOATs have the transition of doing something great and moving on. Maybe the time is now.
2: Joe Montana gave it a whirl. You're right. I mean, going down the list
1: of
2: great ones. I mean,
1: he's not wrong.
2: No, he's not. That was hilarious.
1: He probably would make more money here than he would in the NBA at this point.
2: No doubt about it. But here's the thing. When I say I don't care, I'm just tired of talking about nothing. There is no news.
1: Would you care?
2: There's no news. When he signs somewhere, I am all in and I'll jump into the deep end of the pool.
1: Would you care if our programming director and our boss, if Mike and Justin called us into their offices and they said, LeBron James would like to join Amber and Ian? Would all of a sudden you care now?
2: Yeah, because I'm probably getting fired.
1: No, our careers are taking off, buddy. What do you mean? Drive time and no time. Coming up next year on Amber and Ian, where does Michigan go from here? We'll get back into college football right here on ESPN Radio.
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12: Tilapia. 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And to be honest with you, I didn't hear of tilapia until the 2000s. 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It's a bottom feeder, and it's not a real fish, genetically engineered. I'm like, really? 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So I am guilty of the following. If you are like great at one area,
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0: All right, we get it. None of you guys care about LeBron. We're moving on from LeBron. We keep getting people calling in. I don't care about LeBron.
1: Fist pump. I'm with you. Until he signs, I do not care.
0: I care very much. I will be trying to track his flights and dissect every tree in the background of all of his posts.
1: You're like a college football fan and looking at it with a coaching hire.
0: I am, man. I absolutely am. I am in as a Miami Heat fan on this whole thing. I love it. I love the content as well. But we'll move on. There's other content to get to. You're listening to Amber and Ian, represented to you by Progressive Insurance. One of the big stories out of college sports today, and there were a few, is that Ward Manuel, the athletic director at the University of Michigan, who has been there for over a decade, he is stepping down at the end of this calendar year, Ian, and we discussed why. I mean, it makes sense. It's on the heels of an investigation around the former football coach there, Sharon Moore, and the inappropriate relationship he had and everything that happened there. And it was an investigation into the culture there in the athletic department. The truth is, Ward Manuel had a lot of success as an AD in terms of championships, in terms of the teams there at Michigan. He also was there for multiple scandals, huge scandals, that certainly

0: have ruined the reputation a little bit there of that athletic department in Michigan, and they've got to rebuild, Ian. And so it's no surprise that Ward Manuel is out. I honestly thought this would have come sooner.
1: The only reason I don't think it did is because they won a natty a few years ago with Jim Harbaugh.
0: Another one in basketball. Yep. Now.
1: And, and he hired Dusty May. He hired Harbaugh. He also hired Sherrone Moore, which at the time made a lot of sense because he was the interim head coach, went undefeated while Harbaugh was suspended. But you also had Connor Stallions on Ward Manuel's watch, which cost them over $30 million and, tarnished their brand. I mean, that Mays M was not Mays anymore. It was like a beat up piece of brass or copper, right? That just got stained and tarnished, was turning green. And again, Ward did some great things there for Michigan, but you can't have not one, not two, but three massive scandals in your number one sport, and that is football, and get away with it. It's almost impossible. There's not an athletic director on the planet that would be able to survive that. So to your point, if Michigan hadn't won that natty with Harbaugh, right, and Dusty May wasn't doing what he was doing, and even before the title, going back to last year, he's not surviving it. But because you had that success, and also in the Olympic sports, he survived as long as he did. But it was about time. Now, what drives me nuts about Michigan is they're Michigan. They think they're better than anybody else. That is a public institution. They have a $12 million investigation into the athletic programs and Ward Manuel, and they release it, but 90% of it's redacted. The president issues a taped, canned statement. There is zero questions, nada, zilch, no access, and that's a public institution. $376 million in Michigan taxpayer money went to Ann Arbor, went to the University of Michigan. Those taxpayers have a right to know where their tax dollars went in that investigation. You know what Michigan's going to say? Sorry to hear about it. Here's two football fingers. You're never going to see that investigation and that complete report. You're going to get the redacted. That's it. And you know what? I expected nothing less from Michigan. Why? Because they sit on their high horse and they believe they're better than anybody else.
0: I do think Michigan believes it's better than anybody else because of the academics there at Michigan, but I don't think it's protocol with other universities also to then go and release the reports. I feel like that this is a thing that happens, that we don't actually get to see the innards of the investigation. I feel like that's typical. And I can understand why, obviously, they're protecting themselves. And I think that their argument would be, we took care of it. We fired everybody who could be involved. Ward Manuel wasn't directly linked through the investigation. There was no smoking gun with Ward Manuel, apparently, reportedly, where it said he did this wrong. He did X, Y, Z wrong. You know, he definitely knew about Sherrone Moore, that kind of thing. There was circumstantial stuff. And it certainly wasn't a good look because it was all happening under his watch. And so he ends up losing his job. I think another reason that it took a while for Ward Manuel was not just the success, and he certainly has had that, but also because there was a president change in 2025, and that complicated this whole situation, the situation with the university president. So you just mentioned the president there of the university and the statement that he put out. And listen, he wasn't there for these scandals, and he's trying to just make it all go away. He just wants to clean it all up, get rid of everybody who was there, and just make it all go away. And I can understand why he would feel that way. I can also understand, you're right, I guess, why the taxpayers would want more details. I don't know what finding out the dirty detail. I mean, we already know.
1: Just release the report
0: about what happened with Moore.
1: Just release the invest. Just release the.
0: But there's like a lot of private stuff in those investigations. A lot. Like, do we need to know about, you know, like the intimate details, alleged details of Sherrone Moore and his alleged paramour? Like, we need to know these things.
1: Well,
0: I don't think so.
1: You can redact that stuff, or just have the presser. Like 9 out of 10 schools that fire an athletic director, or excuse me, have him resign. Right.
0: He resigned officially, but yes.
1: There's going to be a presser. There's going to be media avail. The fans are going to have more details as to what did or did not happen.
0: I think this has just been going on for a while. I guess the question then is, what does Michigan do from here? Here's Dan Wetzel, ESPN senior writer on ESPN Radio.
2: Michigan's going to go on as business as usual. I mean, look, an AD is an AD. They're not going to change everything about how a university operates. And so Ward Manuel certainly did some good things. Hiring Dusty May, right? They did win the football championship. They're very active in NIL. They handled that transition and leveraged the incredible fortune that Michigan has to win at a lot of things. But there's also all these scandals.
1: Yeah, and the scandals is what got him run. Oh, you hired Kyle Whittingham. I thought Whittingham was going to retire. I never dreamed he would leave the Wasatch Front. Got a boatload of cash, right? I mean, member Marcella, loves to ski, ride his Harley, loves to hike, loves to go in the lakes out there in Utah, right, with the grandkids. No, you know where he is right now? Getting ready to coach game one, at Michigan. Week two, Oklahoma comes to town. Mm-hmm. That was a hell of a hire by Ward, right? But I do believe that fans have a right to know a little bit more than a canned statement and a massive redacted investigation.
0: Yeah, I don't think they're going to get it.
1: They're never going to see it.
0: They're never going to see it.
1: I got a better chance of hitting the Powerball tonight, the Mega Millions tomorrow, and Giselle walking through my front door going, I just quit karate. You want to have a go?
0: There is a vested interest in trying to keep these sorts of investigations private, though. Otherwise, nobody would ever cooperate with them. And that's one reason that they are kept under wraps, because you want people to cooperate and to speak to you, other staffers and whatnot that are at Michigan or said university or said league. Coming up next, we're going to find out, like we always do, whether it's a big deal or not a big deal, right here on Amber and Ian.
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13: The Indians sell out Street. 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
14: Line to center field. Back is Edmonds.
13: The The record came to an end April 4th, 2001. Since then, the Boston Red Sox set the new Major League Baseball record with 794 straight sellouts between 2003 and 2013. The historic sellout run for the Indians spanned over parts of seven seasons in which the team won five straight AL Central titles and made two World Series appearances. 2,123 days, 19.3 million tickets, 455. A number we all know.
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1: Turner against his former team, 3-for-4 with a couple of homers, 5 runs driven in. Went deep with a 2-run shot in the second, and then Turner adding a 3-run homer in the bottom of the 6th inning. Mookie Betts going deep in the top of the 7th to make it a 4-run game once again, 8-4 game on ESPN TV. The Dodgers wrapping up a series win over the Yankees in the Bronx, New York. Back at it tonight against the Pirates, leading 8-5 in the bottom of the 7th inning. New York salvaging the finale yesterday thanks to a go-ahead home run by Jazz Chisholm Jr. He has gone deep 2 more times tonight. A 3-run shot in the bottom of the 1st inning, adding a 2-run homer to give the Yankees the lead in the bottom of the 3rd. As Merlin Valdez is homered again for the Pirates, now 13-32 major league games. What a start to his career. College football, Michigan Athletic Director Ward Manuel will step down at the end of the calendar year. The school releasing a summary of an investigation into the culture of the athletic department today. Manuel had been the Wolverines AD for 11 years. World Cup postgame under review. FIFA opening a disciplinary investigation into postgame altercations involving Argentina and Spain following the final yesterday.
2: Hey, this is Rich Eisen. Coming up on Tuesday, NFL Network analyst Gerald McCoy joins us to break down training camp. I'll give you a Washington Commanders preview and the latest from Major League Baseball. 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
3: Lot of ground on tonight's show. Of course, we're keeping watch on LeBron James. 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
4: But is it a big deal or not a big deal with Amber and Ian?
3: I think my voice, Stosh.
6: You just want me to introduce myself?
3: Well, I think it's got about 2 segments left, and that might be pushing it. So,
7: fire away, Stosh. By the way, we had a
3: few. You're up, buddy.
7: This is a big deal, by the way.
6: Go ahead.
3: I think we lost Ian because it seems like he's talking, telling us, and it was such a tease because he goes, "This is a big deal, by the way," and then he drops. And so I have no idea what was a big deal, but I'm waiting with bated breath for when he does return.
6: Paging Ian Fitzsimmons.
3: Yeah, we have no Ian. But when he does return, we'll let you know what was a big deal. Go ahead, Stosh. I'll play with you for
6: Wait
3: now.
6: Wait a minute. I think he's
7: I'm
6: back.
7: Here.
3: Oh, you're back.
6: Paging
7: back.
6: Ian Fitzsimmons.
3: That was the tease of all time. You said, you know what is a big deal? And then you just dropped, and Stosh and I Typical. And the rest of America, we were just left wondering what could have been such a big deal.
7: Gotta love technology. Anyway, so at the Phillies game, Mookie Betts just goes yard to deep center off of Bolin, and he knew it was gone right away. Guy and a dad puts his cap up. Catch it in your hands, by the way, dude. Don't use the cap, because the cap goes flying out of his hand with the ball in it. Ends up behind him in a dude in a Eagles uni who has the ball, but the dude who had the cap has his son with him. Got to give the Eagles guy credit. He gave the dad the ball to give to the kid.
3: Oh, that's nice.
7: Now, he doesn't look happy, Eagles fan, but the girlfriend's kind of, patting him on the chest and gave him a little half hug, like, hey, you did the right thing. Eagles fan, you did the right thing at the Phillies game, giving the ball to the kid. Good job. Big deal. Well
3: now
7: done.
3: When people are shamed into that, right? Like, that Eagles guy was
7: Damn
3: like,
7: right.
3: I have to do this or I'm going to get eviscerated on the internet and they're going to come after my job.
7: Yeah, but Eagles guy, he didn't take it from the kid. He didn't box out the kid, right? The dad tried to catch it in the cap. That never works. Just catch the damn ball in your hands. It might sting a little bit, but you're going to be all right. You're a grown man. You're okay. But good job out of Eagle guy giving it to the kid.
3: Good job. A rare thing said by me. Good job, Eagles fan. All right, Stosh.
6: What happened to the days
7: when about Philly fan?
6: What happened to the days when we brought gloves to games?
7: No, grown men should never bring a glove to a game. Ever.

0: I second that. Why would you be breaking gloves when you're a grown man?
1: Why am I going to break my hand trying for a baseball?
0: Why are you going after a baseball that hard? Like, why do y'all need a baseball that big, that much?
2: If it's a home run ball in a World Series and it's your team, that's a big deal. Also,
0: most people aren't hearing
2: a big deal,
0: balls.
2: Not a big deal. Kids bring the gloves. Dads leave the glove at home.
1: I mean, if it's Ohtani's like 75th, I'm going all out.
0: Oh, yeah, but that's a whole different
2: thing. Would you box out the kid?
1: Yeah.
2: Wow. Hey, you're honest.
1: Not just for any baseball, though. It's got to be something
2: didn't
1: special.
2: We have this conversation?
0: We already did this show. We did it with an Ohtani example. And the Ohtani example that we ended up looking up, that baseball is going to be worth
2: like $70 million,
0: like $50 million or something.
1: By the way,
0: I think we all decided that we're, you know, like knocking children out of the way for $50 million.
1: All right, so we'll get on. Just by the way, just to make our boss happy, the Phillies have just hit a home run, Bryce Harper,
2: right there.
1: So there you go, Mike. Don't say
2: take
1: we didn't
2: that,
1: talk any
2: bets.
1: Baseball tonight.
0: There you go.
1: All right, let's get to some business here. FIFA. On the heels of that insane finish in the Argentina-Spain game, all the antics and things that took place after the match ended, has appointed a disciplinary and ethics prosecutor to investigate potential breaches of the FIFA disciplinary code with regard to all those post-match incidents. Amber, big deal, not a big deal.
0: I would love to think this is a big deal. I've heard a lot about FIFA maybe not being the most up-and-up organization of all time there, Ian Fitzsimmons.
2: You think?
0: And in those conversations, a lot of people think that things are fixed in the favor of Argentina, which obviously Argentina just lost. Thank goodness they did, because the Spain goals that got taken away, it would have been a whole thing if Spain had lost this game. But Argentina loses... I just have a hard time believing, though, if there's this thought process that Argentina is favored at all. Now, obviously, it's not fixed, but if they're favored at all, and when you consider that FIFA might not be the most up and up in the entire universe, I guess I have a hard time believing this is going to go anywhere. And yet, what we saw after that match was absolutely egregious, unbelievably embarrassing if you're an Argentinian fan, and it should have no place in the World's game.
2: That thing got nasty. It wasn't just pushing and shoving. There were haymakers that were being
0: they
2: thrown.
0: They were trucking dudes after that game. Yeah, it was just
2: it was ridiculous.
0: Sore loser bleep. It was.
2: It was embarrassing for the Argentine team. Two players and an assistant coach, by the way. You know, the assistant coach actually connected on a punch on who was it, on Olmo from Spain. So, great example from the coaching staff of the players also. Just, it was pathetic, but here's the thing. It's not a big deal, because to your point, I agree with you. Nothing's going to happen.
0: Yeah, like what actually comes
2: They're going to investigate, they're going to say, well, and then move on. You know, out of sight, out of mind.
0: We'll forget about it in 4 years.
2: Yep, that's what, yep.
0: we'll
2: out of sight, out of mind.
0: Team again.
2: They'll release a statement about a week. We'll be like, oh yeah, I forgot about that. That happened. So, not a big deal. Nothing's going to come of it.
1: All right, next up. You're probably not familiar with a British runner named Josh Kerr, but I'm going to tell you why you should really be all about this guy. Josh Kerr broke the world record.
2: Let's do the machine.
1: For mile time on Saturday in London at 3 minutes and 42.66 seconds.
2: That's ridiculous.
1: Kerr beat the record last set by a Moroccan runner in Rome in 1999 by nearly half a second. Ian, big deal, not a big deal.
2: Hell yeah, it's a big deal. Remember when running a sub 4-minute mile was like this earth-shattering thing? And this
0: at one point it was thought impossible.
2: And now he's going sub 3:42 and breaking the all-time record. That is beyond remarkable. Big deal. Kudos. Because, I mean, think about that. How long does it take you to drive a mile? What, like 20 seconds? 30 seconds?
0: No, more than that, I would think, right?
2: I don't know. I mean,
0: I don't either. I don't know.
1: But driving like 100.
2: Yeah, this dude ran
0: seconds.
2: That sucker.
0: How fast
2: and I don't know. I mean, yeah, 65 miles an hour. 3 minutes and 42 seconds. That is... I didn't think that was humanly possible.
0: He runs the whole thing. I saw, oh man, I wish I still had this pulled up. I don't have it pulled up. That would have been good for this segment. I didn't know you were going to bring up Josh Kerr though, but I saw that how fast he ran this mile is not even a calibration that most treadmills have. He ran it at like a 15 on a treadmill the whole time. Which sprinting for most people, like sprinting for me is like 9 on a treadmill. And I'm like sprinting at 9, you know, a full out sprint for a lot of people is, you know, like 11 or something. So for him, he ran the whole thing faster than most treadmills will even let you go, but also faster than most people's full out sprint. So if you're one who sprints at a 12 on a treadmill, he just ran the entire mile faster than you sprint.
2: Did you see his stride at the end?
0: It's crazy.
2: It was like he was just starting.
0: These guys, they're like gazelles.
2: It was
0: I always remarkable. Think about that. My husband's a runner, you know, and I always think about that when I watch him running. Like, I'm like, he's like a gazelle, and he can run like a 5 minute something mile. And he's like a gazelle, you know, and then I get out there and I'm a buffoon and I can feel it. And I don't even have to watch myself. I don't need a video of myself to know that my body does not work that way.
2: True story, I was training for a half marathon in Columbus, Ohio for charity, right? And it was awesome. Herbie ran it, but a bunch of us, you know, did. I actually ended up breaking my toe and could not run in the actual half marathon 3 days beforehand. I know, it was a bad move. I mean, anyway, I kicked something in anger, and next thing you know, yeah, I got a broken toe. But when I was training, it was a moment where this is my running story and my extent of my running expertise. It's slight uphill, right, toward the end of the course. And I'm just, you know, getting that ninth mile in. And a guy rolls his window down and goes, "Hey, man, hang in there, big fella."
0: Oh, no.
2: I'm like, oh, my God, Magna. Go back to the house. Look at my wife telling the story. She starts crying, laughing. I'm like, I'm in pretty damn good shape. Kick the table, break the toe, bam, he's on the DL.
0: But yeah, that might not have been as encouraging as that guy rolling down his window intended for it to
2: there,
0: be.
2: Big fella. And this dude's running a 342 mile, right?
0: Yeah, this dude's not a big fella. I can confirm. 27 years old. Unbelievable, Josh Kerr.
1: All right, so we're going to wrap this up. I have nearly nothing else for you, but we do have breaking news.
2: Oh.
1: Go ahead, Captain.
2: What you think, Amber?
1: This from Shams Charania, ESPN senior NBA insider. The Los Angeles Lakers are signing forward Arthur Kaluma to a two-way NBA deal.
0: Has it been annoying to you, the Shams bombs, whatever we want to call them? It's because, like when the Lou Dort trade happened, like, that's a good defensive player, fine. But it's like every time Shams comes up on my alerts and it's like, breaking news. I'm like, oh my God. And then, you know, it's Lou Dort or whoever the heck Stosh just said. Right. I don't even know what he said.
2: Well, just somebody call me when it's all said and done, and I'll be good. Until then, I do not care.
0: Coming up next, an odd rivalry has been born. We'll discuss it right here on ESPN Radio.
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0: getting sick of waiting for LeBron James. Ian Fitzsimmons is very tired of the LeBron watch. Before we had the LeBron watch, Ian, at one time we had the Aaron Rodgers watch.
1: Oh, Lord.
0: Year after year, actually, we did that dance. We even had imaging for it. Which one was worse? This LeBron watch or those Aaron Rodgers watches?
1: Aaron Rodgers.
0: I think so, too.
1: Not even close.
0: We have some breaking news here as it pertains to Aaron Rodgers, the Steelers quarterback. He has been reunited with his family. He posted on Instagram, you know how he's famously spoken to his family in years, right?
1: It's like 2 decades.
0: Posted pictures on the gram.
1: With Jordan?
0: Picture with his mom. No, not Jordan. Picture with his mom, picture with his dad, picture with his other brother. And I assume this is his niece, a little girl, probably his other brother's kid. So his actual family, yeah, but embracing his mom, embracing his dad. The caption is another bonding week, #fam. So there you go. Married man, Aaron Rodgers.
1: Okay.
0: Reconnecting with the fam jam.
1: I could say so many things, but I'm not going to.
0: Let's not. You're listening to Amber and Ian.
1: Exactly.
0: At Ian Fitz, ESPN is how you find him. At Amber W Sports is how you find me. The other breaking news that we have is that the Red Sox win again. 14 in a row for the Bo Sox. Second longest win streak in the 126-year history of the franchise.
1: That is...
0: Don't call it a comeback.
1: Beyond impressive. And they're right now in the middle of it. 5.5 back in the East. They're playing damn good ball, man. And the best part for them, the Rays hit a bit of a ditch. They've lost 5 straight. So there you go. Sox are playing outstanding ball right now.
0: Yeah, that has to make some Boston fans very, very happy. WWE fans might be happy, Ian, because a rather odd rivalry has formed. I don't know if you've seen this. This has been happening now
1: I don't get it.
0: This is with Logan Paul and Tom Brady, the NFL legend, the Raiders minority owner, the Fox broadcaster, Tom Brady. Him and Logan Paul from the WWE are apparently going at it now. And I think he's had an issue with both Paul brothers. But on Thursday at Fanatics Fest in New York City, Brady said that he would consider taking part in a WWE match. A day later, he slapped Logan Paul in the face. A video shared by, you guessed it, WWE. And then the two were seen exchanging middle fingers
1: Football
0: at the
1: fingers.
0: World Cup final. At the World Cup final match.

0: they're both there watching the World Cup final in New York, and they're just exchanging fingers. So here's the thing. I think that this is all leading to them getting into the ring together.
1: Oh, 100%. Here's my question, though. Why, if you're Tom Brady, why would you do that? And you pointed out, and I don't follow wrestling. I used to love wrestling growing up. I was convinced it was real. I'm coming home from church. We're watching Mid-South Wrestling and Ted DiBiase, you know, and Mr. Wrestling 2 and the Junkyard Dog and Hacksaw Butch Reed and Jim Duggan and going down the list, right? And, I mean, I loved it. I'm telling my mom, no, Mom, it's real. Look, he's bleeding. He's bleeding. It's real. I mean, I was all into it, right?
0: You know what's funny is my 7-year-old said to me recently that he doesn't like wrestling because it's too violent. And in my mind, my sweet boy, and in my mind, I debated in that moment, do I tell him? Do I tell him it's not real? Because then he'll realize it's just a show and not violent. But then I didn't want to do that because I'm like, I also don't want him going to school and saying it's not real, right?
1: That makes sense. Yeah. But let him keep believing it. I did works. For years. My mom's like, I'm raising a moron. I mean, this kid is an absolute fool. I mean, just an absolute... I mean, he has an IQ of a gnat. I mean, just an absolute buffoon. But anyway, so I wanted to get that disclaimer out before I said this. Why the hell, if you're Tom Brady, do you give a damn about getting into WWE? I mean, you've got more money than God. You've accomplished more than any other professional football player in the history of the game. You're a minority owner of the Raiders. Why? Why jump into the ring? And you pointed out to me, because I don't follow wrestling anymore, but like, you know, Carl Anthony Towns got in the ring and slammed some dude through a table and a chokehold or whatever. And I'm like, okay, so I guess now I went and watched the video and I guess you sent it to me. And yeah, it was never in, you know, an issue of hurting anything. You wasn't going to tear an ACL.
0: Well, maybe the wrestler was going to get hurt, but Kat certainly wasn't going to.
1: He slammed the hell out of that dude. But anyway, it was like Rey Mysterio Jr. or whoever it was. Anyway, if you're Brady, why? Why? Especially with the Paul brothers of all people.
0: Well, it wasn't just Kat.
1: Why get into it?
0: It was Tyrese Halliburton, Jaylen Brown. They've all been there. They've all been in the ring here over the last couple weeks. And obviously with the Knicks, you know, it makes sense. Those guys are everywhere right now. All the Knicks players, well, and we know about the rivalry there.
1: You're getting all the Knicks fans to watch the match, you know, to watch. Right. That's eyeballs on TV.
0: But it's
1: because
0: also because
1: so many of them.
0: It's also because all these young athletes love WWE, and WWE is more popular than ever. I mean, heck, we have it here at ESPN, right? It's more popular than ever, more commercial, really, than more mainstream, I should say, than ever before.
1: It. Yeah,
0: and so I think Tom Brady, it makes sense for Tom Brady to tap into that. I'm sure there's money involved if he's willing to do it. But also, it's a whole different audience. It's a young audience. You're Tom Brady. Like, you're almost 50 years old, right? You're the GOAT, but there's a whole lot of people now. There's a whole lot of young people that don't necessarily remember watching you play a ton. I know we're not that far removed from his career, but let's be honest, at some point here, Tom Brady will be more relevant for broadcasting and all the things that he's done since being the Raiders owner, everything else, than even for playing for a certain age group. But if you are in WWE, then you've tapped into that age group, and he's obviously not joining WWE, but when you do these fun things, I think it makes him human. It makes him fun. Those aren't things that we used to say about Tom Brady before he joined the Bucks. Patriots Tom Brady wasn't fun. He wasn't even human.
1: Do you remember when it was in training camp, and I can't remember if the bus broke down or something, or they had to stop, and so he's with there. They go to a bar and grill, and the O-line is in there just chugging beers, and Tom just walks over, grabs the pitcher, pours a pint, and slams it faster than his offensive line did. And we were like, wait a minute. He's human.
0: Fun? He's a human?
1: He has a pulse. He had fun because there was video of it, right? We're like, right. Wait a minute. That's Tom Brady doing that? So to your point, you know, there are times when he can, you know, let the guard down and actually be human.
0: And
1: maybe this is
0: that.
1: Part of it. Maybe this is part. I don't know. I just know he doesn't need it, but...
0: I think this helps the brand. I know there's an article out there right now that Tom Brady's antics are hurting his brand. I think that's ridiculous. Like, his brand literally used to be, yeah, you're the best at football, but his brand used to be that he was very vanilla and boring and not a human. Like, he was some sort of robot. And he's been anything but that. I mean, frankly, since he went to Tampa, but he's been anything but that, certainly in his post-playing career. And you've gotten to see a lot more of him. And you've gotten to see a lot more of his personality and the fun side of him. And I think that helps his his career. I think it humanizes him. We all still think he's the greatest.
1: Oh, yeah.
0: At football. Like, yeah. Like him getting into a ring with Logan Paul or like doing some fun stuff doesn't do anything to change my mind
1: about
0: his
1: career. He's skinny as hell, though, these days, man. He's going to have to put on a little weight to get in that ring.
0: Well, he's also close to 50, so I think that you'd have to, you know, choreograph it as such. Not that Tom Brady's not, you know, he's still in incredible shape.
1: He's in ridiculous shape. He's just probably about 15, 20 less than his playing weight, I'm guessing. Yeah.
0: Maybe don't go boxing any of the Paul brothers. You know, we don't need it to be too real.
1: No,
0: here,
1: but
0: Tom.
1: Yeah, no, the Paul brothers like guys over 50 to fight.
0: That is their MO.
1: That's what they're looking for.
0: It's about the only thing that they're looking for. And then when they step outside that zone, it doesn't go so well for them.
1: Exactly.
0: But listen, they're masters marketers as well. And I think that's what's happening here with Tom Brady. Coming up next, Game Night is headed your way right here on ESPN Radio. 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
1: No
2: Messi in Miami, at least for now. I'm Q Myers. Messi and Rodrigo De Paul will take some time before rejoining Inter Miami CF for the MLS season following their participation in the FIFA World Cup with Argentina. Sources told ESPN on Monday, Messi and De Paul both played in the 1-0 World Cup final extra time loss to Spain, with the Argentina captain playing all 120 minutes. Messi started all 8 of Argentina's games at the World Cup. Messi and De Paul will plan their respective time off in conjunction with Inter Miami, but sources said both will definitely be out for the matches against Chicago Fire FC on Wednesday and CF Montreal on Saturday. Also, Michigan Athletic Director Ward Manuel will step down at the end of the calendar year. The university announced that on Monday. The school also released a summary of an independent investigation into the culture of the scandal-plagued athletic department, which concluded that issues there were not widespread. Manuel has led the powerhouse athletic department for over a decade, a time that saw numerous national championships, including in football and men's basketball, but also NCAA run-ins, legal issues involving assistant football coaches, and the 2025 firing of football coach Sharon Moore for having an inappropriate relationship with a staff member. And in the WNBA, wing star Paige Beckers was ruled out of Monday's game against the Liberty, but the team said she does not have a concussion after a scary collision during Sunday's game against the Sparks. The wing said Beckers continues to have soreness, but was clear from having a concussion after an extensive post-game evaluation on Sunday. For more scores and analysis, check out ESPN.com and the all-new ESPN app. Coming up, game night with Emmett Golden and me, Q Myers, here on ESPN Radio.
14: 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We ask Adam Schefter what's next for his Michigan Wolverines after the announcement that their AD is stepping down when he joins us at 8 a.m. Eastern. 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
2: How many characters can you name from Star Wars?
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4: That was
3: CP3O.
4: Pleasure to meet you. I am C3PO, human cyborg relations.
3: You see them all the time, right? The little robot and the robot. The gold robot and the little round robot. Yeah. I almost said ET.
5: I'm going to regret this.
3: But then I realized ET phones home. He don't Star Wars.
1: This is Game Night.
6: 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We're fine. We're all fine here now. Thank you.
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3: Now, I did realize, and it was brought to my attention, Emmett, that E.T. has actually made an appearance on Star Wars. So if I had said E.T., I technically wouldn't have been incorrect.
2: Yeah, and I didn't know that either. I wasn't familiar that they made a cameo as part of the Galactic Senate or whatever it was. I didn't know that, so you would have been right.
3: Yeah, I didn't know at all, but we had someone reach out by way of social media and was like, hey, technically, you weren't wrong. E.T.'s been in Star Wars, but again, E.T. phones home. He doesn't necessarily Star Wars, so that's all right. Hey, I got a couple off the top that surprised you, so that's the length and the deepness that it goes when it comes to Star Wars with me. It ain't very deep. The pool is very shallow, brother.
2: at least you know the androids.
3: There you go.
2: At least you know them. That's all good.
3: That's how I get down with Star Wars. It's Game Night here on ESPN Radio on the all-new ESPN app. SiriusXM Channel 80 and TuneIn. 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He's Emmett Golden. I'm Q Myers. We do have to see what caught our attention. We'd like to do it like this.
7: I made you look.
1: Game Night. Made you look.
3: All right, Emmett, what caught your attention? What made you look?
2: So, you know, there's a lot going on at Fanatics Fest recently, and Cam Scataboo popped up, the Giants running back, and he walked up, pulled up his pants like he had a knee injury last year. Tibia fracture, an ankle dislocation. Yeah. He had a lot of stuff going on. He walks out, pulls up his pants leg, points at his leg, does a backflip, and falls. He's okay. Allegedly, he's all right. But a lot of people talked about that. Like, what are you doing, bro? Right. Like, you're just getting over an injury. You're backflipping. You didn't really land right. You could have hurt yourself. Scataboo says, and I quote, I'm just going to keep being me. If they want to say I'm brain dead, I don't have a brain. Who cares? Blanket.
3: Right.
2: And not blanket, but blank.
3: Right.
2: It.
3: Right. Yes. We pick up what you're laying down, right? We understand 100%. Look, the reality is what everyone loves about Cam Scataboo is what everyone's going to love to hate as well.
2: Right.
3: Right. He's going to be him all the time. There's not going to be professional Cam, and then there's going to be off the field Cam. It's all going to be the same dude, right? So what we love about him being that guy that will run through someone's face and bounce off a defender and just keep going and keep going and being that ultimate tough dude on the field and acting like he's just, you know, just invincible is also the problem he's going to have off the field because he's acting like he's invincible. So I'm sure his coaches cringed. I'm sure that he probably heard from his head coach, John Harbaugh, like, yeah, let's not do that. But at the end of the day, are you really going to be able to stop Cam Scataboo from being Cam Scataboo?
2: Right, right. And evidently, a few weeks ago, he did a backflip in some charity celebrity home run derby softball game, to which John Harbaugh said, hey, how about no more backflips? He did one again anyway. You're so right. People kind of love that, hey, I don't care. I'm just going to go after it, whatever mentality. But at some point, that might come back to bite him in the rear end. So I'm not rooting against you, big dog.
3: Right.
2: I'm rooting for you. Let's not take any chances that we don't need to take.
3: You know, I mean, we love him because he's kind of got that, almost that meathead mentality. Like, you know what I mean? Like, we looked at some football players, like, way back in the days. It's kind of like, you know, it's like almost
2: tough guys.
3: The tough guy, the dumb jock. However you want to word it, he kind of takes on that personality at times, which is what we embrace. We love that about him because he really doesn't care. It's like, I just want to go out there and ball. But, again, he's got to be smarter than that. And we'll see what he does. But,
2: yeah, we'll see.
3: I mean, Cam Scataboo is going to be Cam Scataboo. When he gets back on the field, Giants fans will definitely love him because he's an entertaining dude. That is for sure. He had half the country rooting for Arizona State when they were in the college football playoffs just because of what he was able to do, especially against the University of Texas. That's what caught Emmitt's attention. That's what made him look. What made me look is watching a team that I don't normally watch, the Boston Red Sox. But how could I not? They have now won 14 in a row after getting the 6-5 victory over the Orioles. Matter of fact, entering tonight's game at Fenway Park, those two teams had the two longest active win streaks in Major League Baseball, 13 for Boston, 7 for Baltimore. And, well, Boston does it again. So they just keep on winning, keep on winning, keep on winning. It's 14 straight, their second longest win streak in franchise history. They won 50 back in 46. I don't know if you remember that stretch.
2: Oh, but, that's what they did. I remember that. Yeah, I way, you know, back in my day. Yeah. Hey, look. It's the AL, right? They're in it. They are in it. And that's all it really takes. If you're in the American League and you're out, if you put 10 together, I know that's a long winning streak, but if you put 10 together, let alone 14, you're going to eat up some ground. And that's exactly what the Red Sox have done.
3: Yeah, they're 51-48 overall now. They're 6 games back of first place Tampa Bay Rays and clearly in the wild card hunt as they're 19-2 last 21 games, best in Major League Baseball since the stretch began back on June 25th. And I thought with the All-Star break, I was like, oh no, they don't want that. That's the last thing they want, to stop playing baseball. But they picked up right where they left off. So congratulations to the Boston Red Sox. 14 straight wins. He's Emmitt Golden. I'm Q Myers. It's game night here on ESPN Radio and the ESPN app.
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3: So, Emmitt, in my sports update, I talked about Michigan AD Ward Manuel, and he's going to step down at the end of the calendar year. The university announced that on Monday. That caught my attention. That kind of surprised me as well. But how did we get here when it came to Ward Manuel? Here's Pete Thamel, ESPN College Football Insider. He was a guest on the Pat McAfee Show, and he explained it.
8: We got here just for an accumulation of scandal. I think the surprise of today was that today didn't happen sooner for Ward Manuel. And we look at, obviously, the Connor Stallion scandal. And then there's the obvious, you know, we could go through the whole grand recounting of Michigan incidents, which was capped by Sharon Moore's firing and then arrest. In the wake of his firing, you know, I believe Michigan's on 4 years probation in football for Stallions. There were a lot of show causes. He survived an unusual amount of reputational carnage because Michigan won. And this has felt inevitable for a while. There had been a Michigan presidential change that was expected to happen. That was thought to be Ward Manuel's exit ramp, but he stuck around. And now they're kind of going to give him the rest of the season. And look, this $12 million external investigation of Michigan's culture didn't really have any smoking guns in it, but, you know, which basically meant Michigan couldn't fire him for cause. So they tried to hold hands the best they could and find an exit that doesn't look like a firing. And that's where they ended up.
2: It really feels like Michigan sold their soul, you know, to get a championship. And then John Harbaugh broke camp because he knew what was coming down. And Manuel, for whatever reason, didn't leave when Harbaugh left. That probably would have been the right time to go, okay, walk-off shot. We got a championship and see you later because you know, one scandal a lot of times will end in the athletic director's reign at a school, let alone multiple. So it was only a matter of time before this happened.
3: Yeah, and like you heard from Pete Thamel there, actually surprised it didn't happen earlier. This is ultimately the you know, best cleanup job that Michigan could do. Thamel said it perfectly, right? It's the best way to fire him without actually looking like they fired him. But ultimately, that's what it is, right? It's just one of those that, okay, you have till the end of the calendar year, and then you're going to be out. There's just way too many, this happened, this happened, this happened, and this happened. And, oh, by the way, it's all on your watch. So, you know, the way that college athletics work now, coaches aren't allowed to say, I wasn't aware. ADs sure aren't allowed to say, I wasn't aware. So at some point, the buck stops with you. And, you know, again, kind of like Pete said, surprised that it took this long. They had that investigation that cost nearly $12 million. You heard Pat say, that's a lot of money. That is a whole lot of money when you're starting to talk about culture and you're talking about a scandal plagued athletic department. Like, those are the kind of words you don't want attached to your name, and for Ward Manuel, that's exactly what he had.
2: Yeah, I think to when Jim Tressel went down, and that was tattoo.
3: Tattoo gate, baby. Yeah, tattoo gate.
2: Those were just guys getting tattoos and trading some gold pants, some chains that they got for tattoos, and they used the phrase lack of institutional control.
3: Hey, I know that phrase. I covered Baylor when they had lack of institutional control. I know all about that, brother.
2: Right. And doesn't this sound like what's been going on in Michigan is lack of institutional control?
3: Yes.
2: Yeah. So, you actually made it a few months, maybe even a year or two longer than he should.
3: And that's the difference between Michigan and a Baylor.
2: Yep.
3: Baylor, you ain't going to survive that as long as Ward Manuel did. Michigan, it'll buy you some more time. Mm-hmm. But ultimately, again, culture, institutional, lack of institutional control, scandal-plagued athletic department, that's all going to cost you when it's said and done, and it's costing Ward Manuel at the end of the calendar year. He's Emmett Golden. I'm Q Myers. It's game night here on ESPN Radio on the all-new ESPN app. Coming up next, the SEC. Are they just a league of their own? That's next on ESPN Radio on the all-new ESPN app.
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4: 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Emmett, you're a big college football fan, college sports in general. I'm a big college football fan, college sports in general. And for the longest time, there's been conversations of, you know what, this conference or that conference or multiple big-time powerhouse conferences are just going to say, you know what, the hell with the NCAA. We're just going to leave them. We're going to bounce. Well, those conversations are coming up again. And now it's the powerhouse of all powerhouses, depending on where you live and you know, the way that you view college sports, in particular football. You might not agree with me, but it's the SEC talking. And we know, Emmett. Yeah. It just means more in the SEC, just, right? Isn't that what they tell you? It just means more. So now we're hearing about a possibility that the SEC could be trying to make a break away from the NCAA. But is that actually real? Here is their commissioner at SEC Media Days, Greg Sankey, on that.
5: They're real. People have talked about that. They've opined about the frustrations that bring them to the point of saying we should look at something significantly different. I do not believe that is a leverage point. I think that's just honest communication. But I also know the pride with which I spoke of 13 national championships, and there is meaning and value. And I do think a national expectation that we participate in a national organization. But that national organization must function in a healthy manner. Otherwise, that simmering will continue.
6: I could see a world where they would leave the NCAA. And, I mean, I think if you're a fan of an SEC school, you will just continue to watch them like you normally do. But you heard Greg Sankey say that there. So there were no more national championships.
4: Right.
6: Like, you know, there were an SEC team would never win another national championship again unless something had changed. So I don't know if that matters to them or not. It seems like it does.
4: Matters. It definitely matters. They want to have as many opportunities to say how many national championships they've won, how great their conference is. And look, that's not exclusive to the SEC. The Big Ten wants to boast that as well.
6: Yeah. I think if the NCAA came and said, hey, no matter what, you guys get 6 of the 12 postseason spots, I think they'd be like, okay, yeah,
4: right,
6: cool. Which I don't like. If a team deserves to be in it, they deserve to be in it. I don't think any conference should have a fixed number no matter what. Because, all right, yeah, the 6th SEC team might be better than the best, you know, power fire, you know, group of four or whatever it is, school. Like, I get that, but that doesn't mean they win another game or two. You know, like, it's as simple as that. But I think this is a lot of, as they said, posturing.
4: Of course. And, you know, the conversation for the longest has been that there was just going to be two massive conferences, right? Two super conferences, right? One was going to be the SEC, one was going to be the Big Ten, and they were just going to take all the teams. But at the end of the day, that only works for football.
6: Right.
4: I mean, yes. When you think of the NCAA and you think of the SEC and you think of the Big Ten and the ACC and any other conference you're thinking about, yes, football is the powerhouse that drives everything. I will be the first to sign up for that. But it's not the only sport that's played.
6: Right.
4: You know what I mean? And then, I mean, look, it's already as close to professional as possible. Now you're just getting basically a minor league for the NFL.
6: Right. But think about this, as you pointed out. So no SEC schools in the NCAA tournament.
4: Right.
6: In the basketball tournament, none.
4: Right.
6: You know, like, you think they, like, College World Series, no SEC schools, nope, right, can't do it. And maybe a lot of people don't care as much about those sports, but the young men and women that play those sports care.
4: Yes, they've got to feel some kind of way, right? You've got to care. There's something to be said. And again, I know it's 100% business now. I know that. I would be foolish to act like it wasn't. But there's something to be said about being a college athlete, being in the SEC, you know, and saying I'm a national champion, I'm an NCAA national champion, or I was in the NCAA tournament, or I was in the college football playoffs representing the NCAA. Like, there's something to be said about that for someone that's just growing up, right? Because everyone, as we know, Emmett, right? Your son played college sports. My son played college sports.
6: Right.
4: Don't mean that they're all going to be pros.
6: Not
4: mine
6: at all,
4: ain't.
6: Right. Yeah, right. Mine ain't either, you know, right.
4: Like, there's a whole handful of really great athletes that don't become professionals.
6: Right. Yeah, and, you know, you got to think about those folks, too. But we're in a country that thinks about football first and football only.
4: And it drives everything. It's
6: no
4: a revenue creator for everything. It
6: yeah,
4: fuels
6: you
4: everything.
6: Can't have a baseball team
4: right.
6: unless you have a successful football team.
4: Right.
6: You know, that is true. I do definitely understand that. I think it could work on the football level, but the other
4: right.
6: sports, what happens to gymnastics? You know, what happens to volleyball and
4: softball,
6: things of those nature? Yeah.
4: Baseball, you name it.
6: Yeah. Yeah. What happens to those sports? So, I'm not going to say it would never. There was a time when I was like, no, that'll never happen. I won't go that far now. But I think this is the SEC throwing its weight around because the NCAA knows that's the Big Ten, SEC. Those are the cash cows.
4: Yeah.
6: That's what keeps the NCAA able to function. And if they lose either one of those, God forbid, both of them, then they're NAIA all of a sudden.
4: Well, and the other problem with this whole situation is that it's been so long that the NCAA has really kind of felt like it doesn't carry any weight anymore anyway.
6: Yeah.
4: Right? I mean, so that's where their argument is. Well, what are y'all doing? I mean, you guys can't even rule that a player can't play. Because if they want to play, they'll just go to court and they'll get a ruling that says they can't play. So what does it matter what y'all say? You know what I mean? So
6: true.
4: And then they drag their feet on some situations, and it just seems like they don't really have control like you would think a governing body does or something that's overseeing all these conferences would. It's just not like that, unfortunately.
6: You know what the interesting thing about what you just said, like, you know, a court would rule against you, what can you do in that situation? I believe the court had allegiances to the school,
4: of course,
6: right?
4: It did.
6: To Texas
4: of course
6: Tech,
4: it,
6: right?
4: Of course, they it
6: have,
4: did.
6: Right.
4: And that's
6: in
4: not
6: the NFL,
4: that's not exclusive to Texas Tech. This is multiple situations that have happened,
6: right? In the NFL, you don't see that because the NFL has the relationships
4: right.
6: with the judges.
4: Right.
6: Right? So the NCAA, yeah, they don't have the relationships with the judges. The individual universities does. And if you are somebody that went to Michigan and the NCAA says you can't do it, you're going to go to a court where the judge probably graduated, you
4: right.
6: know, from Michigan, probably got their law degree from there and probably going to get a ruling that you prefer. So you're absolutely right. Now, on the flip side, the NFL, that they have the allegiances, and that's why players and you wouldn't see teams do it, but when players have some type of legal thing, they very rarely win. You're never going to be
4: right. Well, I mean, you
6: NFL.
4: Saw, you know, perfect example, you saw Zeke Elliott. How many times did he say, oh, he's suspended, he can't play. Nope, he's going to court, he can't play. Nope,
6: yep.
4: Thursday at 5, they ruled that he can't. You know what I mean? It's like so
6: yeah.
4: much back and forth. It was never under, you know, it was never a certainty what he was going to do, and I felt like as that story was evolving, by the time Friday rolled around, you just knew he wasn't playing on Sunday.
6: Right.
4: You know what I mean, there
6: right.
4: was there was enough back and forth and in court, and it's just become so messy with all these situations. And now you start to add gambling into the situation, and, you know, you see what's going on at Michigan and all the issues that they've had that's leading to, you know, Ward Manuel stepping down. I say that in air
6: right.
4: quotes at the end of the calendar year. It just, you want to talk about lack of institutional control. The NCAA looks like they have a lack of institutional control over the whole thing.
6: Yeah, but do we want to leave that up to the conferences themselves?
4: Absolutely not.
6: Exactly. Because they're going to have guys that are be guilty of all type of stuff. But if they're good, they're going to be like, nah, man, don't worry about it. Just play because it's too
4: nothing
6: much money.
4: Nothing to see here.
6: Right. Right. So,
4: nothing to see here.
6: I mean,
4: so
6: then it becomes the Wild West, you know?
4: Right.
6: It's crazy.
4: So I don't think that it's going to happen, at least not anytime soon, but it's always, to me, will be a feather in the cap of the SEC and the Big Ten that they can make that kind of threat because they carry so much weight.
6: Yeah, yeah. It's interesting, man. We'll see how it all works out.
4: Yeah, we will. Well, we'll also see some big-time offensive skill players in the NFL. We'll talk about the top five next on ESPN Radio.
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4: No concussion protocol for Beckers. I'm Q Myers, and the WNBA wing star Paige Beckers was ruled out of Monday's game against the Liberty, but the team says she does not have a concussion after a scary collision during Sunday's game against the Los Angeles Sparks. The Wings said Beckers continues to have soreness, but was clear from having a concussion after an extensive post-game evaluation. Beckers, who's averaging 20.9 points, 6.2 assists, and 4.2 rebounds, is not currently in the league's concussion protocol, and her availability moving forward has yet to be. It was clear from having a concussion after an extensive post-game evaluation. Beckers, who's averaging 20.9 points, 6.2 assists, and 4.2 rebounds, is not currently in the league's concussion protocol, and her availability moving forward has yet to be determined. She's been selected to start the All-Star game.

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1: Legal issues involving assistant football coaches and the 2025 firing of football coach Jerome Moore for having an inappropriate relationship with a staff member. And no Messi or Rodrigo De Paul. They'll take some time before rejoining Inter Miami CF for the MLS season following their participation in the FIFA World Cup with Argentina. 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Messi started all 8 of Argentina's games at the World Cup. 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
1: 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I'm going to go ahead and throw it out there right now. 888-SAY-ESPN, 888-729-3776. 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And the reason I throw that out there right now is because we love to rank them around here on ESPN Radio. And I have a feeling this ranking that our friend Emmett Golden is going to give us here on game night on ESPN Radio on the all-new ESPN app may cause a little bit of reaction, and you may have to chime in and let us know what brother Emmett got wrong. 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
7: I don't trust me.
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0: ESPN Radio's NFL Rank'em. From the top five teams that can't afford a slow start. The Cincinnati Bengals.
2: The Packers.
1: Job.
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0: To the top five fan bases.
8: The Cleveland Browns.
2: It's not
8: even debatable.
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0: 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The top five offensive skill players. Number five.
7: I got to give some love to the tight end position off top. I didn't want to forget about him, so I said I'll start at the tight end position. Number five, give me Brock Bowers. I mean, arguably the best tight end in the game, and he's just starting. You know, this is a guy, you can line him up wherever you want to on that offense, and whether you split him out at receiver, put him in as a tight end, you could put him in the backfield and have him go out, you know, and catch a ball. So Brock Bowers, tremendous playmaker. I got him at number five.
1: Yeah, he came in number one on Jerry Fowler's top 10 tight end list, you know, his rankings that he did according to scouts, coaches, and front office executives. So, yeah, I mean, he's just scratching the surface, only 2 years in the league, and I have a feeling, I say this with fingers crossed as I cover the team that he plays for, the Raiders, with competent quarterback play, consistent quarterback play, and actually a good offensive play caller in Clint Kubiak, you'll probably see the best season yet for Brock Bowers going into year three. I totally agree with you there at number five.
0: Number four.
7: This is one of my favorite receivers in the NFL, Amon-Ra St. Brown.
1: Ooh.
7: I love his toughness. He can play, make any play that just about anybody else can, but he, in my opinion, is the toughest receiver and skill position player that you're going to find out there in the NFL. Big Amon-Ra St. Brown fan sitting over here, so I have him at number four.
1: I love his toughness, man. I really do. I mean, that guy, there ain't a brick wall that can slow him down. You know what I mean?
7: Right.
1: Like, he is that dude. You know, there's certain guys that they are the who their team is.
7: Mm-hmm.
1: When you think of Detroit and the toughness that Detroit as a city brings, don't you think Amon-Ra St. Brown?
7: 100%. It's one of the reasons why, like, he's one of my favorite receivers.
1: Yep.
7: Because he embodies Detroit.
1: Yep.
7: You know, in toughness and blue collar and hard work. He wasn't this guy that was drafted second or anything like that, you know. So I have none but love for St. Brown.
1: Yeah, he's about as blue collar as it comes. He comes in at number four on Emmett Golden's top five offensive skill players here on game night.

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1: Number three.
2: Got to give some love to the running backs, and I think there's one running back that deserves to be on this list, no doubt about it, and that's Saquon Barkley. I think Barkley, you know, what is he, a year or so removed from arguably probably should have been the MVP, you know, the season he had not
0: Thank
2: too long
0: you.
2: Ago. But we give it to quarterbacks. Quarterbacks get it all the time. He can catch it. He can run it. He can hit home runs. He can get you short yardage. Whatever you're looking for in a running back, Saquon Barkley is that. I have him at number three.
0: Yeah, I'm interested to see what Philadelphia looks like this year with their offensive play calling. You know, they change play callers like I change draws, right? It's like they just do it all
2: so
0: the
2: never.
0: Time.
2: No, I'm just saying.
0: No, so all the time, right? I mean, that's the thing. When they go to the Super Bowl, their offensive coordinator gets a head coaching job.
2: Right.
0: And then when they don't, their offensive coordinator gets fired. So now they're on to Sean Mannion, right? He's a very young offensive play caller. He's going to have to figure out how to open up Jalen Hurts, how he's going to get that new wide receiving core that does not have A.J. Brown there, but they put in Malachi Lemon, who they drafted in the first round, wide receiver out of USC. And Saquon Barkley is going to have to get back to doing a lot of the heavy lifting. He had just over, 1,100 yards rushing last season, coming off a season where he had 2,000 yards. So I'm not saying he's got to go for 2K again, but he's got to do a lot more of the heavy lifting, I think, for the Philadelphia Eagles. So him coming in at number three, not a surprise at all, my friend.
1: Number two.
2: He plays for a division rival of the Browns, but game-recognized game, Ja'Marr Chase. I mean, listen, I've watched him and Denzel Ward go a mano for the past couple years. It's worth the price of admission. Ja'Marr Chase, easily one of, if not the best receiver in the NFL. I have him at number two.
0: Yeah, big-time wide receiver, man. And I know that we'll have our top five wide receiver list as well coming up at some point. We always do. And he's going to be at the top of the food chain for that one as well. Fantastic player. Joe Burrow is the dude. You know, that's why he wanted him there. That's why he wanted T. Higgins there. And apparently we're not going to have top five wide receivers, so, according to Sister Sledge. So I take that back. Take that back. Rewind it. I respect the offensive skill players. That's a good creative way to put them all, make it all inclusive. So well done, Sister Sledge. But I agree 100% with Ja'Marr Chase.
3: Full disclaimer behind the scenes. Hate to disrupt the Ja'Marr talk, but different producers each got to pick a week of rank up, and this is my week.
0: There you go.
3: Which I think is not surprising to anyone who knows me. But so I only had 5 days. So would I have liked to have done top five running backs, top five wide receivers, top five tight ends? Yes, absolutely. But I only had 5 days to play with, so I had to put them all together.
0: Hey, well, I actually think it works out really well. It's a little bit more challenging.
2: Well, Tara, we'll see. You know, on Hammer and Emmett on Saturdays, I rank the top five rankums. So let's see.
0: Right.
2: Let's see where this
0: ring
2: goes.
0: The bell, man. Before we move on, just ring the bell. Ring the bell on that last statement that Emmett Golden
2: said.
0: That's
2: an amazing
0: You rank a rankum.
2: We rank
0: you
2: the rankum.
0: You would rank a rankum.
2: Every Saturday.
0: Unbelievable.
2: On Hammer and Emmett, we rank the rankums from the week.
0: Yeah, okay. That's why you got the bell ring on you twice. As Emmett Golden had Ja'Marr Chase, Bengals wide receiver number two on his top five offensive skill players here on ESPN Radio.
1: Number one.
2: Now, most people probably don't see this coming. But you talk about the eye test, man. When I watch this dude, he just flat out dominates.
0: It better not be a Brown.
2: No, not at all. Numbers are always good. Might not be the best numbers, but Puka Nacua.
0: Ooh, good one.
2: Man,
0: good one.
2: Puka just flat out
0: That's a good one.
2: Balls, yep. No matter what. Maybe he won't have 200 yards receiving, but every yard he gets are going to be some big yards when the team needs them. So when I'm watching games and I see Puka Nacua out there, I just ask myself every time, how is he doing this? And for that reason, I put him at number one.
0: No, you can't get mad at that. He went over 1,700 yards and had 10 touchdowns a season ago, 129 catches in only 16 games. Yeah, you can't go wrong with that. There's a reason why he's about to get a huge payday, right? I'm hoping that everything off the field, he's cleaning up.
2: Yeah.
0: And he's going to be in a really good place because, man, the Rams have a gem in him. He is a fantastic player and definitely worthy of that number one spot that you put him in. And there's probably some people that slept on him.
2: Mm-hmm.
0: Maybe me. That's a good one, though. That's a really good one. 129, 1,715 yards. And think about this. You want to talk about a 1-2 punch. I know Devontae Adams didn't have a 1,000-yard season last year.
4: Right.
0: But Nacua had 10 touchdowns and Devontae had 14.
4: Right.
0: What?
4: Exactly.
0: What? And you think about Myles Garrett being added to the defense. What?
4: Right.
0: What?
4: Right, because they're going to have the lead
0: exactly.
4: in the fourth quarter, and it's over.
0: Exactly. Myles Garrett.
3: By the way, Emmett's the only host to have Puka in his top five.
0: That's what I thought. That's what I thought.
4: I heard some, and I was thinking, like, why has nobody had Puka Nacua? That's why I was a little hesitant. I said, man, everybody going to look at me like I'm crazy. But
0: I mean, we do that anyway.
4: That's true. Yeah, that is true. Never mind. Touche. Yeah, yeah.
0: But no, that's a really good one. And kudos to you for being the only one that has them on your list. And trust and believe, you're the only one that has them on their list. And I haven't given mine yet. Full disclosure. So, there you go. That's the list. 5-1, according to Emmett Golden, top five offensive skill players. Brock Bowers, tight end at 5. Amon-Ra St. Brown, wide receiver at 4. Saquon Barkley, a running back at number 3. Ja'Marr Chase, wide receiver at number 2. And Puka Nacua, also holding it down for the wide receivers at number 1. If he missed somebody, you thought that they should be on that list, let us know about it. 888-SAY-ESPN, 888-729-3776, at eGoldie80, at ESPN Radio, and at your boy Q. 254. Matter of fact, you can let us know where LeBron is going, because the summer of LeBron, it does not end. That's next. 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
13: Did you know you might be part of the 75% of Americans who think they waste less food than they actually do? 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Eating leftovers is great, but things like freezing food that you can't eat right away, donating surplus food within

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4: LeBron James has informed the Los Angeles Lakers that he is moving on.
5: 3 weeks later.
4: And I spoke to Rich Paul, his longtime agent, this morning. And Rich Paul made it clear to me that the choice is LeBron James's right now. It's up to him. There is no decision, no choice yet. There's no timetable on a choice.
6: So tired, tired of waiting.
7: Everyone is tired of waiting on one LeBron James to make his decision on where he plays in 2026. My gut feeling tells me it's this week, but that's just me. It's game night here on ESPN Radio, the all-new ESPN app, SiriusXM Channel 80, and tune in. 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He's Emmett Golden. I'm Q Myers. Emmett, I think it makes too much sense, right? Mm-hmm. The World Cup is over. You mentioned it before. Training camp gets really started coming up next week. Right now is the perfect window for LeBron James to have us talking about him each and every day and talking about how good that team could be. Do we think that he could go win another championship? I mean, we're going to talk about him every day anyway. It's basically in our contract to talk about him, right? It feels like it. And because he obviously is still a heavy hitter in the NBA, if not, the league wouldn't be waiting for him to make a decision so they can set the schedule. It just makes too much sense for me that he's going to make that decision this week.
8: Yeah, I actually expected it to be today. And I was surprised that it wasn't. And it seems like the more that Rich Paul talks, the further away that it gets. You know, so now I'm starting to wonder, like, will it happen this week? I guess if it doesn't happen this week, it doesn't matter at that point. I mean, it matters.
4: Right.
8: But from the sports talk world, we'll move on. Now, we'll pause when LeBron makes his decision for sure, and then we'll get right back to football. So if he intends to capture all the attention of the sporting world, you would think he'd do it before Friday, or at least by Friday, I should say.
7: Yeah, I feel very confident that sometime this week here on this fine show we call Game Night on ESPN Radio on the all-new ESPN app, we will be talking about LeBron James and his 2026 home. I feel very confident that that'll be the case. I said it on Friday. I said it with my chest. Yes, I thought today was going to be the day, but maybe that was just too obvious. So maybe it's going to come bright and early tomorrow. The question is not, you know, when the decision is coming. It's going to, how is it going to be delivered?
8: Right.
7: And all the decisions that he's made, the delivery has been different. Right. Back in 2010, July 8th, the decision TV special. I think everybody remembers that. Right.
8: Yes.
7: At this time, I decided to take my talent to South Beach.
8: Goes wrong.
7: Exactly. Right. That's when he decided to go to Miami. 2014, July 11th. I'm coming home. The essay in Sports Illustrated. Going back to see the Cleveland Cavaliers and ultimately bring them a championship a couple seasons later. 2018, July 1st. Announcement through his agency going to the Lakers. So TV special, essay, agency. What's next? What's 2026?
8: I almost feel like it'll just be through the agency again. Everybody, you know, from his camp, not even everybody, just Rich. I'll just call it like it is. Rich Paul is just telling everybody, like, it's not about the attention. It's not about making this huge.
7: Not on me, on Rich Paul. It is about the attention.
8: Right.
7: It's 100% about the attention.
8: Oh, they're not upset about the attention.
7: Exactly.
8: That's for sure. So I almost feel like we've waited for something huge. That makes me think it's not going to be anything huge at all.
7: Right.
8: You know, because last week, everybody had it pegged for us. Going down at Fanatics Fest, that's where he's going to be. He's doing the podcast there. What a great time. And it, a logical line of thinking, sounds like they didn't even consider it. You know, and now we're like, okay, maybe it'll be something else. Maybe they'll rent out a stadium and have a drone show or something. I think it's going to be something very simplistic that none of us see right now.
7: Does Jay-Z have any more shows? That one in New York was his last one.
8: I believe that was it. Okay. He just did three nights
3: at Yankee Stadium. Okay, so
8: yes.
3: There you go. Well, I guess Jay-Z's not going to spill the beans then on stage.
8: I do believe, though, that no one else is going to be involved. You know, like, mm-hmm. he wouldn't do it at Jay-Z's concert. That's Jay-Z's concert. You know, Fanatics Fest, that's Michael Rubin's thing.
3: Yeah.
8: Even though he was doing his podcast there,
3: right.
8: He was on his platform, but it still was somebody else's thing. I think whenever this announcement happens, it's going to be a spotlight, boom, right there on LeBron, and that's it.
3: Well, so then he'll go on Maverick Carter's Barbershop. And I know he did that at Fan Fest, too.
8: Yep.
3: But, I mean, that's his boy. That's mm-hmm. That's his people. So I can see him keeping it, you know, doing it barbershop style. I can see there's a lot of different ways I can see LeBron doing this, but I do believe it'll happen sometime this week. But if you need to hear the latest and the greatest on LeBron James and his free agency, here's Shams Charania, ESPN senior NBA insider from earlier today.
5: Everyone in the NBA is waiting on LeBron's decision, his choice now. And I spoke to Rich Paul, his longtime agent, this morning, and Rich Paul made it clear to me that the choice is LeBron James's right now. It's up to him on a choice of which team he wants to play for. All of the information is in. The teams are set. Everyone's made their moves. There is no decision, no choice yet. There's no timetable on a choice as of yet, but we know the teams. Cleveland, Miami, Philadelphia, Golden State, Minnesota, all are waiting on this. This has a domino effect around the league with other free agents as well. My understanding, though, over the last couple of weeks is that the focus has been primarily, though, on the Eastern Conference teams being Cleveland, Miami, and Philadelphia. And we all continue to wait.
8: I low-key feel bad for Shams, if I'm going to keep it a buck. Because every sports center, every NBA today, so Shams, give us the latest.
3: Right.
8: Nothing. Back to you. You know, and he can't right. do that. He can't go, man, look, I don't know. Like, he literally can't do that. So he just has to say things like, this decision is up to LeBron.
9: So on NBA Today earlier today, mm-hmm. Malika Andrews said to Shams, and I don't really think she was kidding, that her and Shams can't go on vacation until LeBron makes a decision.
8: Oh, I believe it.
3: Yeah, that's real.
8: Yeah, that's 100%.
3: Big Perk said that the other day, too. Big Perk said, hey, man, I'm waiting on LeBron, too. I want to go on vacation, sit around, and I'm just quoting, I'm just paraphrasing, sit around on the beach and have a Mai Tai, right? He can't do any of that until LeBron makes that decision.
8: Yeah. It's like we go through it during football season.
3: Mm-hmm.
8: No days off, you know, no vacations, all right?
3: Yep.
8: And if you get sick, hopefully it's a Tuesday, Wednesday, or Thursday. You know, it's somewhere in the mm-hmm. middle, you know? So I can relate for sure, but I feel so, there is no information. I have Brian Windhurst on my local show in Cleveland every Friday, and I feel so bad because I'm like, Brian, I don't
3: know.
8: You
3: guys will be talking about a team this Friday.
8: I hope so.
3: You'll be talking about a team this Friday.
8: I hope so, because you know what I've been doing lately? Wendy is a Tottenham Hotspur fan. I've been like, so, Brian, what you think about Spurs? And I'm trying to talk about something else.
3: I mean, for you, Emmett, it's even a bigger deal because your team is one that is in consideration, in heavy consideration as far as I'm concerned. So you have to be on all point bulletin, right?
8: Oh,
3: you have to.
8: Yeah,
3: you're like a doctor on call, just underpaid.
8: I'm literally on call.
3: Right.
8: If something happens, I got to run down to ESPN Cleveland and do a show. That's just kind of our world. We were even talking locally today, like, would you blame Kobe Altman if LeBron doesn't come to Cleveland? And there are people like, yeah, he didn't do enough. And I'm like, what did you expect? What do you expect him to do?
3: What does any team need to do? LeBron sees the teams just like we do. I know who's on the 76ers. I know who's on the Heat. I know what the Warriors could provide. You know what I mean? Like,
8: thank you.
3: We all know what's there.
8: This is the argument. Well, the Heat went and got Giannis. The Cavs should have traded for Giannis. The 76ers went and got Jaylen Brown. The Cavs should have traded for Jaylen Brown. My response is, how do we know they didn't try?
3: Right.
8: And the Cavaliers don't have draft assets, so maybe those teams were like, we're not even interested because the Cavs don't have any draft assets. But that's how deep we are in it in Cleveland. Every day, the majority of our shows are all about what's going on with LeBron, whose fault will it be if he doesn't come, who doesn't he want to play with. Who does he want to play with? All of that stuff. It's crazy.
3: Oh, yeah. I mean, they're going to be ready to burn it down if he doesn't choose Cleveland. Or if you're in Miami, they'll probably be ready to burn it down if he doesn't choose the Heat. Now, Philadelphia, I think they'll say, okay, well, hey, they gave a shot. Right? Because there's no ties there. So I think that Philadelphia will probably be okay. Golden State, I think they know it's a long shot there as well.
9: Sports fans are always ready to burn down the city.
3: That's true. They burned it down for no reason. They just, sun ain't shining the right way today. Burn it on down!
8: They get LeBron and boo. You know what I'm saying?
3: Boo! Why are you booing? I don't know. We haven't booed in about 25 minutes. So right. I felt like there's something we need to do. He's Emmett Golden. I'm Q Myers. It's game night here on ESPN Radio. The World Cup is in the books, but we still have some favorite moments from it. That's next here on Game Night on ESPN Radio and the all-new ESPN app.
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4: Ward Manuel to step down at the end of the calendar year. I'm Q Myers, Michigan AD. Will step down at the end of the calendar year. The university announced that on Monday. The school also released a summary of independent investigation into the culture of the scandal plague athletic department, which concluded that issues there were not widespread. Manuel has led the powerhouse athletic department for over a decade, a time that has seen numerous national championships, including football and men's basketball, but also NCAA run-ins, legal issues involving assistant football coaches, and the 2025 firing of football coach Sharon Moore for having an inappropriate relationship with a staff member. In the WNBA, Paige Beckers was ruled out of Monday's game against New York Liberty, but the team says she does not have a concussion after a scary collision during Sunday's game against the Sparks. The wing says that Beckers continues to have soreness, but was cleared from having a concussion after an extensive post-game evaluation. Her availability moving forward has not yet been determined, but she's been selected to start the All-Star game coming up on Saturday. And no Messi in Miami. For at least now, Messi and Rodrigo De Paul will take some time before rejoining Inter-Miami CF for the MLS season following their participation in the FIFA World Cup with Argentina. Sources told ESPN on Monday, Messi and De Paul both played in the 1-0 World Cup final extra time loss to Spain with the Argentina captain playing all 120 minutes. Messi started all 8 of Argentina's games at the World Cup. For more scores and analysis, check out ESPN.com and the all-new ESPN app. Coming up, more game night with Emmett Golden and me, Q Myers, here on ESPN Radio.
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2: In the end, it is Spain that holds on to win 1-0 and win their second ever World Cup. Spain's World Cup run as dominant as it could get, allowing one goal in the entire tournament.
3: It's unprecedented. 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That's how good it was.
2: How would you sum up what this World Cup was in America?
4: It's been a magnificent triumph. 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We needed this. We needed the world to come, enjoy our Buc-ee's, enjoy our Waffle House, enjoy our animal style and In-N-Out Burger. 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
5: Fun fact, there was 308 total goals scored in the World Cup. Spain gave up one.
6: Wow.
5: Think about that. There was 308 total goals. Spain gave up one. They win the finals versus Argentina 1-0. It's Game Night on ESPN Radio, the all-new ESPN app, SiriusXM Channel 80, and tune in. 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He's Emmett Golden. I'm Q Myers. And Emmett, that is the absolute definition of defense wins championships.
6: Yeah, and there was 307 scored in the third place game. So that's where all the goals came from.
5: It felt like it, right?
6: Right. Obviously, I'm joking. But, man, Spain, they were just awesome. They were dominant. Entire World Cup, they were dominant. And it was funny, listening to people give their predictions for the game. And they're like, oh, three goals, and Argentina's going to score two, and Argentina's going to, like, nobody scored more than one goal on Spain, and I understand who Messi is. I know who he is, so I wouldn't put past them scoring a goal, but I never thought they were going to light up the scoreboard on Spain. You just don't. They're just that dominant, and thank God they pulled it off, because it would have been terrible to see that thing go to PKs and then Argentina win it in penalties when Spain dominated the game from start to finish.
5: Yeah, there's no doubt on Friday on this fine program we call Game Night on ESPN Radio on the all-new ESPN app, we were talking about who we thought was going to win. I kept saying, I feel like Spain is going to win, but then on Monday, they're going to come back and be like, you dummy, why'd you go against Messi? You can't go against Messi. You see, he keeps bringing them back every single match, and you've been saying it that they haven't played their A game, and it didn't matter if they played their A game or not. Spain wasn't going to let them get comfortable and get in their A game. It literally took till the 117th minute. Yeah. 117th minute before they actually got an official shot off. Right? Like, that's wild. And if you know anything about soccer, there's actually only 90 minutes. They were in extra time when they got their first shot off officially on Spain.
6: Yeah, and that is because they were extremely desperate at that point. You know, Spain had scored, so Argentina couldn't worry about conceding another goal. They had to worry about scoring, so you really saw them pedal to the metal. And, you know, I had someone ask me, well, why weren't they that way from the start? Well, they didn't want to give up three goals to Spain and be down 3-0 and the game not even matter. So I knew it was going to be kind of a defensive game, a low-scoring game, just because of who the teams were and the stakes. I talked about the third place game. Hey, we're scoring, because nobody really cared
5: at all.
6: There was 10 goals in that game because they were like, hey, we're just out here having a good time. You got some of the greatest goal scorers on the pitch. So that's why that final, you have a chance to win the World Cup. You're going to proceed with a little more caution, and that's why you saw a 1-0 victory.
5: Absolutely. He's Emmett Golden. I'm Q Myers. It's Game Night here on ESPN Radio on the all-new ESPN app, SiriusXM Channel 80, and tune in. We are presented by Progressive Insurance. So now the World Cup is in the rearview mirror, right? But, Emmett, there had to be some things that stood out to you that, were kind of the favorite things that you saw and took away from the World Cup. I know I have a few on my list of things that really stood out to me, but I'll go ahead and pass the sticks to you because you are what I call our soccer aficionado.
6: Ah, well, I appreciate that. I'll start off, one of my favorite things was just how much support the U.S. men's national team got. Like, everybody was all in. Everywhere I went, I saw people wearing U.S. kits or a hat or something, face painted. Like, there were people that really kind of leaned into it and went all the way. And that was awesome. It kind of shows you exactly, like, how cool this country can be when everybody's on the same page. So that was one of my favorite things, was just seeing how much support the men's team got.
5: That's so funny that you had that on your list. Obviously, we think alike, because that was number three on my list as well. Right? Yeah. That was on my list. And I keep using the example, and I don't know if I shared this story with you, but when I was on vacation is when USA was still rolling. Well, I'm sitting there watching. We're at the Airbnb, you know, right off the beach. I'm sitting there watching. I'm glued. Everyone's wanting to go out and about and do something. I was like, no, Team USA is on. Emmett, I had to go to the bathroom. And when I say I had to go to the bathroom, I had to go to the bathroom.
6: Okay, gotcha.
5: So I went to the bathroom, and there's a little door, a sliding door, where you can kind of crack it open.
6: Uh-huh.
5: Your boy cracked it open so I could still watch and sit in the bathroom. And I said sit in the bathroom at the same time.
6: Right.
5: Man, why'd I find out after the match was over it was a rerun? That's how glued I was to Team USA.
6: Oh,
5: I was
6: awesome.
5: 10 toes down, 10 fingers or 4 fingers and 2 thumbs, whatever you want to call it. I was all the way in on Team USA. You couldn't get me out of the view of that TV, only to find out it was a rerun of USA versus Australia. By the way, I don't know if you know, they won 2-0.
6: Oh, okay. Yeah, I'm glad you told me.
5: I started texting my buddies. I was like, hey, man, good win for USA. And I was wondering why nobody on Twitter was, making
6: you're
5: a big deal of it.
6: Yeah,
5: because it was old.
6: Yeah, because it had happened like 6 hours before that, right? Yeah.
5: No, like a day before that. I mean, it was way old.
6: Oh, that's hilarious. That is hilarious. The other thing I love, you're actually a part of this.
5: Uh-oh.
6: One of the things that I love from the World Cup was how everybody became fans of Erling Haaland.
5: Yes.
6: You know, Haaland is... Ooh. Is someone that I've hated on for the past like 4 or 5 years because he plays for Manchester City in the Premier League, and they're obviously one of the best teams in the world. And as you saw and everybody else saw, he's one of the best strikers in the world, one of the best number nines. And it was cool to see everybody like, what? Look at this guy. He's amazing. So it was awesome for him to be introduced to America.
5: It really was. And I didn't know who he was. I hadn't been hating on him for years because I wasn't watching soccer. I'm not going to lie. But to see the greatness of Haaland, to see the greatness of Kane, Lamine Yamal, you know, learning him. Obviously, I know Messi, but seeing him up close on the big stage and what he's able to do and how he was able to take over. Mbappe, right, really being able to see how dominant he was. That was actually number two on my list, is just seeing the stars, seeing how they were up close and personal and understanding why these stars are stars, because as long as you have them on your squad, you have a chance every time.
6: Yeah, it was cool to see it click for everybody.
5: Yeah.
6: Because, like, there's names you hear, right? But if you don't watch, you don't understand what makes them great. You're like, oh, they must be good because people talk about them. Then you see them play, and you're like, oh, there's a difference on how they're moving and everyone else on the pitch is moving. So that was really good too. And I'm sure, I don't think it's going to be a wave of new soccer fans that'll start watching La Liga or the Premier League, but they're going to be a few. They're going to be some. And I think that's really cool.
5: Yeah. No, it really is. And again, it was able to take it in at your own pace. Right.
6: Yeah.
5: You didn't have to be a super diehard. And the fact that it was on North America's soil is the times were times that it was reasonable for us to watch.
6: Right.
5: It wasn't like I had to wake up Saturday morning at the crack of dawn to be able to watch. I mean, I could sit there in the afternoon as I did, right, on vacation. It was like, oh, this is great. It's right now. I'm going to watch it. And I still could go out and do something later on. You know what I mean? Like it came on at a reasonable time. And, you know, obviously with it being the time of year it is on the calendar, there's not a ton going on.
6: Mm-hmm.
5: So it really caught the attention of a lot of folks that might not have been watching. Like I said, I was locked in and I'm not a soccer dude.
6: Yeah. And then my like absolute favorite thing, it's kind of stupid and silly, but I got a kick out of this. My man Merlin. My man Merlin the Mexican duck. Man, this duck walking around Guadalajara with a Mexican kit on, just with all the other fans going to the stadium. I don't know why I got a big kick out of that. I'm not even a huge animal lover type dude.
5: Right.
6: But I love seeing that duck with his little shoes on and his kit just being as cool as he could be walking around. That was my favorite sideshow thing from the World Cup.
5: Well, you know, my late great-grandmother used to always say, I kiss a duck. So,
6: right.
5: So there you go. I still to this day don't know what that means. means. Like, me there's either. A lot of things that grandma used to say that I didn't know what it meant, that I learned later on. I still don't know what that means, but I think it's funny. So yeah. I just go ahead and I roll with it. But it's so funny that you said that, because I think that that goes right into the passion of the fans, the passion right. of yeah. the countries, and why it just meant so much. That was number one on my list, right? Seeing mm-hmm. the passion from the fan bases, the countries, even the players. Like, when they lost, brother, it wasn't like, oh, well, we lost. We'll be back tomorrow. No. Or whatever. I mean, when they lost, there's tears. There's yeah. real disappointment. And when they won, there's tears of excitement that they're moving on. Like, you, as great as Messi is, I mean, as he kept advancing, you saw how much it mattered to him. Mm-hmm. And then when you saw when he lost to Spain and he looked up at the Jumbotron and got all the love from the fans, he also realized, I'm 39. This is probably it for me.
6: Right. Right. The SEC has, I mean, the SEC has nothing on soccer, basically, is what I'm saying. It right. just means more. Right. Oh, it means a whole lot more, yes. you know, over there, you know, this, the sport alone, but definitely, you know, the pride that people have in their countries. Like, I think about when they played the anthems yesterday right. before oh, the yeah. game started,
5: yep.
6: to see Argentina yelling, like right. belting it out. They weren't singing softly. No, they were, you know, they said it with their chest for the mm-hmm. entire anthem, and you could just see, man, that pride and that passion is second to none.
5: I mean, when you see kids in the stands and they're going through it one way or the other, celebrating or right. just having a major meltdown because, again, now their country is out, right? It just, mm-hmm. again, it just was another level, and it kind of, it made me appreciate it more seeing that. And to your point about the anthem, I feel like every country was belting out the anthem when it was yep. playing, where we'll be at a football game and you'll see some guys mouthing the words here and mm-hmm. there, but you won't see them belting it out like
6: no.
5: that. It just was a different level at the World Cup. So I like it, man. Three things that you had on your list were basically the same three things I had on my list.
6: Great
5: about the things that we love from the World Cup. There's no doubt about that. He's Emmett Golden. I'm Q Myers. It's game night. Coming up next, we try to figure out what went right and what's going wrong when it comes to NFL training camps. Their big storylines. That's coming up next here on Game Night on ESPN Radio.
0: So about this, so tell us about this. I see the trailer on it, and see you got up in the suspended up in the. Oops.
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13: 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They're taking selfies and oversharing. 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
14: Everybody, if Aaron Donald said, I might want to come out of retirement.
15: If Aaron Donald did decide to come back and play for the Los Angeles Rams, the way he got double teamed, I don't think it would be the same way. And now Myles Garrett will garner that attention. I don't think it's going to happen, though.
16: It's just a question of whether he wants to go through and do it. My guess is, in the end, that he will. I even think it's got to be awfully enticing to come back and play this year when the Super Bowl will be in L.A.
5: Donald back to the Rams and how nasty that defensive line could be with Myles Garrett added to the mix. It's got to be the biggest storyline in the NFL, right? Well, maybe I'm wrong. It's game night here on ESPN Radio, the all-new ESPN app, SiriusXM Channel 80, and tune in. 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He's Emmett Golden. I'm Q Myers, and we're going to take a look at a bunch of different NFL training camp storylines and try to make the case, Emmett, of why that could be wrong. Why it might not be the deal that we think it is or whatever the case may be, but we're going to need the help of one Sister Sledge.
17: Let's start with Aaron Donald. We just heard about the hemming and hawing if he's going to come out of retirement to rejoin the Rams. Aaron Donald will not be on the Rams roster to begin the regular season. Tell me why I'm wrong.
5: I don't think he wants to cheat the process. I've heard this, though, that maybe he won't join the team until October. I don't think he wants to shortchange it. I don't know Aaron Donald. I've never spoke to Aaron Donald, so let's full disclosure. I just feel like he's one of those guys that is, if I'm going to do it, I'm going to do it full throttle or I'm not going to do it at all. He just seems to me to be that type of guy. I could be completely off base. But I feel like if he's going to go, he wants to go, not just show up when, you know, half the work is already done.
6: Yeah, I think he'll get bit by the bug if he's at training camp, not out on the field, but inside the locker room while the guys are there. I think that if anything was going to persuade him to get out there, it's the relationships. It's the time with the teammates. So I could see a world where he's like, man, I missed this. Let's go. Let's get back at it. Because he knows there's a chance to win another Super Bowl.
5: And with Myles Garrett there, how could you not want to get back out there?
6: Right.
5: Right? I want to get out there, and I ain't nobody.
6: Right.
5: But I'm like, man, with that dude, I might be good.
6: Listen, he is, as somebody who's watched him for his entire career,
5: right?
6: Myles Garrett is as advertised.
5: Absolutely. Yeah, it's okay to ring the bell on me on that. I deserve that one. I appreciate you.
17: Patrick Mahomes will start week one for the Kansas City Chiefs. Tell me why I'm wrong.
6: Because they want him to be 100% healthy. So they're going to ease him into it. I think he'll practice and work his way up, and it'll be really light. But I don't think he'll want to rush back. Mm-hmm. He'll want to do everything the day, you know, day one of practice and training camp. But I would tell you were wrong because they are going to be very cautious with Pat Mahomes.
5: I'm going to go ahead and name drop, and I'm going to quote the great John McClain, who's been covering the NFL for many, many moons. And John McClain always tells me, Q, it's not matter what they do in September and October. It's November and December, now the first week in January. So I think for those reasons alone, the Kansas City Chiefs are not going to want to put him out there in September when he might still be trying to get his mind right, still trying to get that confidence to be able to step up into the pocket. Remember, this is an ACL and an LCL. It's not just an ACL, and one of his superpowers is creating something out of nothing, keeping plays alive when there's really nothing there, scrambling for 8 yards to pick up a first down. Will he be able to be the full Patrick Mahomes, or will he be a compromised one? Now, a compromised Patrick Mahomes is probably still really good.
6: Still really good.
5: Don't get me wrong, but I think because of that, It's not about what you do in September and October. It's what you do in November, December, and the first week of January. It's why he won't start week one.
17: C.J. Stroud will not sign a contract extension with the Texans before week one. Tell me why I'm wrong.
5: Oh, boy. I can't.
6: I was about to say.
5: Boy, this is an exercise that got a lot difficult.
17: This is where I give you a friendly reminder. Yeah. It is okay if you tell me I'm right.
6: Okay. Yeah. I think you're right.
5: This exercise got a lot more difficult,
6: yeah,
5: right?
6: Yeah. Yeah. It's like,
5: I think CJ is going to have to prove it.
6: Oh, no doubt.
5: I think CJ is going to have to show that what happened at the end of the season, the playoff run that they had, was a one-off. It's not where he was trending. It's not the way he's going. Because, look, they're going to have to pay him a lot of money.
6: Right.
5: And that's a big-time decision. And big-time decisions that go wrong will get you fired. So right. I think that they're going to make sure that they make the right decision. And by doing that, they're going to make him prove it. The one thing I can tell you, he's in a contract year, right? I mean, it's a contract year. And so most of the times, it gets the most out of the players that that are in that kind of situation.
6: All right, so for the sake of the exercise, I'll say you're wrong. Because he will take a pay cut. He won't ask for top five quarterback money. He'll ask for, you know, maybe 10, 11 quarterback money. And then I think at that point, the Houston Texans would sign him. And again, I'm just trying to fulfill the exercise. Right? I'm just trying to fulfill the exercise.
5: That's interesting. What would 10 or 11 be on contracts? Hold on.
6: It's still a lot of money.
5: I mean, it is, but I mean, he's got to be somewhere. 1, 2, 3, 4, 5, 6, 7, 8, 9, 10, 11. That's around Justin Herbert. That's about 52 a year. That's still really good money.
6: Yes. Yeah.
5: Okay.
6: Yeah, it is.
5: All right. That's actually a good argument.
17: I don't know if the Texans want to go to $50 million a year with him.
6: Thanks.
5: That might be, you know, that's a good point. Patrick Mahomes is at 64. Dak Prescott at 60. And then Joe Burrow. Or not Joe Burrow, excuse me, Justin Herbert's down to 52, and that's around 11. Lamar's at 52. Jalen Hurts is at 51. Deshaun Watson's at 46. I don't think he's taking 40-something.
6: Yeah, I think that's the only way they get it done before the season starts, if he's taking probably even 30-something.
5: That's not happening. Nah, he ain't taking 30-something. No way. The NFLPA won't let him do that.
6: Facts. They'll let him play. He may end up with 30-something, though, if he plays again, you know, like he did at the end of last season. If he has a full year of that, that might be the best offer he could see. But you're right. He won't accept that right now.
5: No, the franchise tag's not even that, right? The franchise tag would be more than that. So, yeah, he ain't going to settle for nothing in the 30s. It's got to be at least with a 5 as far as I'm concerned.
17: Stephon Diggs will sign with a team he will be the leader in yards for this upcoming season before week one. Tell me why I'm wrong.
5: I don't think he'll be the leading receiver for that team. I think that whatever team he signs with, and I do agree that he'll sign with a team, I do think he'll sign before week one. He'll probably sign a week or so into training camp, especially if somebody gets injured. And unfortunately, that's the inevitable. Someone always gets injured. But I think he'll be a really good number two wide receiver. I don't think he'll be a number one.
6: Yeah, I would say you're wrong, because if anybody planned on basically featuring him in their offense, he'd be in their offense already. And they'd be working on ways to lead the team in receiving and receptions and stuff like that. So since he's not, he'll play next year. But to Q's point, he'll be a 2 or maybe a 3, depending on where he ends up.
17: Aaron Rodgers will hint at this not being his final season before preseason's over. Tell me why I'm wrong.
6: So you're saying he will announce this won't be his last season?
17: He won't announce it, but like he'll drop hints in his Aaron Rodgers-y way. Like, you know what? Well, maybe this isn't my
6: He's getting his affairs in order. That's why you're wrong.
5: Yeah.
6: You know what I'm saying?
5: he seems like he's content.
6: Yeah.
5: Right? He seems like he's kind of content. Looks like he's making good with the family. He's married. He seems like he's comfortable in his own skin for the first time in probably a long time. And maybe not comfortable in your own skin is the right terminology, but he just seems like he's in a place where he's settled.
6: Yeah, he's ready to let go whatever bygones or issues he's had with some folks.
5: Whatever situation was going on, he's letting it in the rearview mirror, which is probably the best way to live. So I can appreciate that from one Aaron Rodgers. He's Emmett Golden. I'm Q Myers. He gave his top 5 offensive skill players in the NFL earlier. I'll give him next here on Game Night on ESPN Radio.
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5: Red Sox extend their streak to 14. I'm Q Myers. Caleb Durbin hit a tie-breaking homer over the Green Monster with two outs in the eighth inning, and the Red Sox extended their second-longest winning streak in club history to 14 games, beating Baltimore 6-5 on Monday night to end the Orioles' season-best win streak at 7. The Red Sox can match a club record with a win Tuesday night. Boston won 15 straight back in 1946 on a team that was led by future Hall of Famer Ted Williams. The Red Sox are the first team to win 14 straight since the Brewers in August of 2025. They're 19-2 in their past 21 games, the best mark in Major League Baseball since June 25th. Through June 24th, Boston was 32-46, the worst record in the American League and second worst in the majors. Michigan Athletic Director Ward Manuel will step down at the end of the calendar year. The university announced that on Monday. The school also released a summary of independent investigation into the culture of the scandal-plagued athletic department, which concluded that issues were not widespread. Manuel led the powerhouse athletic department for over a decade, a time where he saw numerous national championships, including in football, men's basketball, but also...
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4: 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When I watch this dude, he just flat out dominates.
5: It better not be a Brown.
4: Puka Nacua.
5: Ooh, good one.
4: Puka just flat out balls. Yep. No matter what. Maybe he won't have 200 yards receiving, but every yard he gets are going to be some big yards when the team needs them. When I'm watching games and I see Puka Nacua out there, I just ask myself every time, like, how is he doing this? And for that reason, I put him at number one.
1: He's Emmett Golden. I'm Hugh Myers. You heard Emmett's part of his top five offensive skill players rankings from earlier in the show. You'll hear mine in a hot minute here on Game Night on ESPN Radio, the all-new ESPN app, SiriusXM Channel 80, and tune in. 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
3: 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The top five offensive skill players. Number five.
1: So just like my tag team partner, Emmett Golden, number five for me was Brock Bowers. Tight end from the Raiders, 64 catches, 680 yards, and 7 touchdowns, only in 12 games a season ago. So he was banged up after week number one. In comes Clint Kubiak. In comes quality quarterback play when it comes to Kirk Cousins and obviously the rookie Fernando Mendoza. You think about who Brock Bowers has caught passes from in his career.
9: Yeah.
1: Gardner Minshew, Aiden O'Connell, Desmond Ritter, Geno Smith, Kenny Pickett. Shall I go on?
4: No, you're cool.
1: Get the idea?
4: Oh, I got it. I was at a Raiders game last year,
1: yes.
4: So I totally understand what he was subjected to. Yeah, man, he's one of the best in the business, no question about it. Deserves to be on everybody's playmakers, our skill players list for sure.
1: Yeah, there's no doubt about that. He came in number one on Jeremy Fowler's top 10 tight end rankings. He ranked all these different positions, but talked to executives, scouts, coaches, you know, and those are the ones who did the rankings. And obviously, they have a great eye for what they're looking at. And even in a down year like he did, only playing 12 games, still came in at number one. So for me, Brock Bowers comes in at number five on my top five offensive skill players.
3: Number four.
1: Number four, I got to go with Justin Jefferson, JJ, wide receiver from the Vikings, 84 catches, just over 1,000 yards, and 2 touchdowns on the season. Shoddy quarterback play at best, as far as I'm concerned, in 2025. Can Kyler Murray open things up? Can he find him early and often? I don't think many of us believe J.J. McCarthy is going to be behind center unless something happens to Kyler Murray. They brought him in for a reason.
9: Mm-hmm.
1: Kyler Murray needs Kevin O'Connell to open him up. Kevin O'Connell needs Kyler Murray to back him up and play really well. So I think that that's a nice recipe. You're going to see the deep ball. Kyler Murray has a good job at throwing that deep ball. Justin Jefferson, one of the best wide receivers in the league. Again, coming off of, 84 catches is great. The 1,000 yards is a little bit down for Justin Jefferson. Usually he'd have more yards than that. But he also didn't have the greatest quarterback play. So I got to slide him in at number four.
4: Yeah, he's one of the reasons I'm high on Kyler Murray this year to have a bounce back because O'Connell, great offensive mind, and when you have a playmaker like Justin Jefferson, just get him the ball.
1: Yeah.
4: That's all you got to do, and I think Kyler could do that.
1: Agreed. That's number four on my list.
3: Number three.
1: Similar to my tag team partner, Emmett Golden, here on Game Night on ESPN Radio, I have Saquon Barkley, running back from the Eagles. 280 carries, 1,100.

0: 140 yards, 7 touchdowns, and then 37 catches, 273 yards, and 2 touchdowns to go along with it. I think the Eagles need Saquon Barkley to get back to being MVP-like Saquon Barkley. It was a shame that when he went for 2K, he didn't get the MVP, right? He probably made some G's, some extra G's that year. Yeah, exactly. But when he went for 2,000 yards, I thought he definitely should have been in the MVP conversation more than he was. But okay, whatever the case may be, this is a big year for that Eagles offense. I think Saquon Barkley gets back to being that guy. We know when that Eagles offensive line is cooking, when Hurts is cooking and those playmakers are really cooking, Saquon Barkley is a big reason why he's a straw that stirs the drink as far as I'm concerned in Philadelphia. He slides in number 3 for me.
1: Yeah, one of the most dynamic players in all of the NFL. When you can, he could probably be a top 10 receiver, right, if he played in that position, because he could catch it so well out of the backfield, obviously can do anything you need out of the backfield, handing the ball to him. He's amazing.
0: Yeah, he really is. He comes in number 3 on my list. Saquon Barkley, top 5 offensive players here on Game Night on ESPN Radio.
2: Number 2.
0: Similar to my tag team partner, Emmett Golden, I go with Ja'Marr Chase, wide receiver from the Bengals, 125 catches, 1,412 yards, 8 touchdowns in 16 games. I mean, do I have to say anything else? The dude is an absolute monster. The guy is a video game waiting to happen. He's double covered. Sometimes he might be triple covered, and he's always open, right? I've seen him make some plays that is of course he made that play, right? Mm-hmm. It's just incredible. And, you know, the way that he goes and he has that connection with Joe Burrow, as long as Burrow stays healthy, and that's always a big what if, especially with that Bengals offensive line always being a little bit suspect, this dude could put up those kind of video game numbers every single year. He does. There's a reason why he got the big bag. There's a reason why Joe Burrow wanted to make sure he stayed in town. Great reason. And, he's one of those guys that if he's playing and you're not watching the game, you're not watching, you know, something else, whatever, you watch the Cincinnati Bengals, because Ja'Marr Chase is going to do something special.
1: Yeah, one of the top players in the league overall. I'm sure I wouldn't be surprised to see him top 10 in the top 100. You know, he's like that level of a player. And also, I don't know, it's something about his voice. Whatever he says sounds funny to me. I don't know. I don't know what it is about it.
2: Number 1.
0: And that leaves my number 1 spot, Bijan Robinson.
1: Ah, that's a good one.
0: Running back from the Falcons, 1,478 yards on 287 carries. Sorry about that. That's what he did last year, 7 touchdowns to go along with that. But then he had 79 catches for 820 yards and 4 more touchdowns on top of that. So he went over 2,000 total yards from scrimmage, had 11 touchdowns on the season. Kevin Stefanski is now the head coach there in Atlanta. I think that he's going to do some really good things with Bijan. Not that Bijan's not already doing some really good things, but that dude feels like the ultimate cheat code. When you look at the running back position, of course you think of Christian McCaffrey, you think of Saquon Barkley, but if you're not thinking of Bijan Robinson, then what are you doing?
1: Hey, well said. Well said. Tara, you got a question for us?
3: So I'm a little surprised that of all the lists today, Christian McCaffrey only made 2.
1: Yeah, it's probably injury history, but he...
0: A little fatigue, too.
1: Yeah, I think that's accurate.
0: That happens at times.
1: He deserves to be on the list. There's more than 5 great offensive skill players, you know. A little interesting, but I think Q's right. Fatigue might play a big role in it.
0: Yeah, I mean, he went over 2,000 scrimmage yards as well. Definitely well-deserved in that position, but, I mean, it's one of those, I think that... Everyone thinks about the top 5 offensive skill players like, oh, everyone's going to pick Christian McCaffrey.
1: Yeah.
0: So I'm going to go in a different direction. So apparently all of us thought that, and we all went a different direction. I mean, hell, Emmett's the only one to put Puka Nacua on his list.
1: Right. Now think about that. Of all the lists, why was there only one that had Puka on the list?
0: Right.
1: I get it. I had him at number 1. Some people might think that's wild, but not even 5 or 4 or whatever. So, yeah, good list. This will give you extra points, though, Tara, when I rank the rankums on Hammer and Emmett later on this week.
0: See how he is? See how he is? Again, man, just ring the bell on him.
1: What?
0: You can't rank a rankum. You
1: can't rank
0: the list. No, you can't.
1: Yeah, we can.
0: The list is a list already. It's already a ranking. You can't rank the rank.
1: You can rank how good the rankums were.
0: That's terrible.
3: You can rank anything.
1: That's right. Come on, man.
0: Tara, don't give him encouragement.
1: No, she's right.
0: No. Normally,
3: it's
0: I don't say this. I need to encourage him.
3: I want a good grade.
1: That's right.
0: Hey, you know what? Well said. Well said. I can appreciate
3: this
0: that.
3: This is not the time for me to disagree with him.
4: Yeah. So Nuno, who is, you know, produces and works on Unsportsmanlike, he got a B. All right. Shannon got an A minus last week. And I gave him an A. I really liked his rankings, but I said I got to leave some room. And let's just say you're doing pretty good on a Monday.
0: Unbelievable. Well, Caitlin is always doing really well. She hit us up on social media on Twitter and said, with Emmitt and Q lost about the top five offensive skill players, I don't hate it, man, but if I'm going to choose a tight end, it's got to be Trey McBride. He's a silent killer, but curious why no quarterback, but great list question, Sister Sledge. So this actually goes back to when Emmitt gave his top five on the list, but we didn't have quarterbacks, at least in my opinion, because we did top five quarterbacks.
4: Right. So this was like everybody but quarterback.
0: Right.
4: That's the way I interpret.
3: By the way, I think tomorrow we should pivot, and instead of doing top five offenses, we should do top five greatest moments in Cleveland sports history.
4: Oh, I like that one.
0: I think I'm catching a cold.
5: Top five Emmitt Golden ring the bell moments.
4: Whoa, okay. I love that. How about top five Mark Price moments?
0: He's Emmitt Golden. I'm Q Myers. It's game night here on ESPN Radio. I don't know if you know about those Boston Red Sox. They are on fire. 14 wins in a row. That's next on game night on ESPN Radio.
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0: around these parts. Normandy and Weston, we like to go around Major League Baseball like this.
1: The Major League Baseball stories of the day that you need to know.
2: There's one. There's two. Can they get three? It's a triple play.
1: This is Game Night's Triple Play.
0: Emmett, we cannot talk about Major League Baseball without talking about the team that is absolutely on fire. That would be the Boston Red Sox, who have now won 14 in a row. Here's that final call.
3: No balls, two strikes. Chapman is ready. He throws. Swinging a liner to shortstop by Chang. His 14 in a row for the Red Sox. Chapman walks the tightrope. The Sox cannot be stopped. 6-5 winner.
4: WEEI 93.7 FM on the call there. They've won 14 games in a row. They're three games over 500 now. Like, yes. To think about how far under 500 they were before they went on this run, that would be 11 games, if I'm not mistaken, my public.
0: They were at 32-46 through June 24th, and then this streak began on June 25th.
4: Yeah, and they're only six games now out of the American League East, the AL East, and that's... You know, you can make up six games in the second half of a season.
0: Well, especially when you're playing like they are. They're right. One of those teams now that you want to tune in to see, are they still winning? Did they win? Like earlier, knowing that the Red Sox were in action, it's like, hey, what's the score? What's going on? That's not my team, but I got to pay attention because they're doing something that we don't see. And they went into the All-Star break. I thought that was going to slow them down. And then all of a sudden, boom, they come out of the All-Star break and they're on fire. As a matter of fact, here is their manager post-game. Here's Chad Tracy talking about it.
5: That was unbelievable. It was a heck of an effort. Had to come back multiple times and kept fighting back. It was was a heck of a win. We're playing good baseball. I know it's hard to win that many games in a row when you're playing good baseball, but we're doing a lot of things right. So, I mean, yeah, the number of wins in a row is hard to believe, but they're playing, they're giving everything they got, and they're executing, and they're doing a great job.
4: Hey, when we say on this show stranger things have happened, you have to give an example of a stranger thing.
0: Right.
4: Last year, the Guardians were 15 games out of the AL Central in the second half, went on a run, and won the division. So stranger things have happened. The Red Sox could end up winning the AL East.
0: They could, right? They're very much in range. And again, they're playing some great ball. Their manager downplayed it. We're playing good ball. Now, y'all playing great ball. Right now, you're playing with super confidence, 14 in a row, even being down, you battle back and find a way to come back and win. So you got to give tip the cap to the Boston Red Sox for what they're able to do. They get the 6-5 victory over the Orioles and now have won 14 in a row. Did want to bring up a few notable pitchers that were starting tonight. They've got really good Cy Young odds entering the night. This is according to DraftKings, of course. How about Christopher Sanchez from the Phillies, plus 650, second shortest NL Cy Young odds. How about Jacob Mizorowski? Right, from the Brew Crew.
4: Yeah.
0: The Brew Crew, hey, man, look, they're playing some good ball as well, right? And he's a fantastic young pitcher at minus 360, NL Cy Young favorite. I ain't holding anything against that dude.
4: No, not at all. You don't even want to catch a ball that he throws.
0: right. No, he is that good, and he throws that hard heat. There ain't no doubt about that. Joe Ryan of the Twins, plus 1,500, tied for the third shortest AL Cy Young odds. And then my guy, Dylan Cease, and I only say my guy because he almost got that no-hitter. But the fact that he was out there to even try to get that no-hitter, I got to give him a lot of credit for that. From the Blue Jays at plus 130, AL Cy Young favorite. Matter of fact, he started the All-Star game and had, what, two strikeouts in the first inning? No, he had three strikeouts, I think, in the first inning. He got all the – there you go. He didn't strike out the side. I think someone got on base, but he did get all three outs by way of strikeouts. So I guess it's the side.
4: Yeah, that's the side for sure. He struck out the side. It was cool to see, but, I mean, pitching dominated the All-Star game.
0: Absolutely.
4: Yeah.
0: The AL had, what, 15 strikeouts that game?
4: Yeah, something like that. I mean, the NL didn't have, like, a hit until the sixth inning or something. It was crazy.
0: Exactly. Going around Major League Baseball, a little game night triple play here on ESPN Radio on the all-new ESPN app. How about the Phillies and the Dodgers? This was a back-and-forth affair.
6: First pitch to Turner, swung on, hit down the left field line. It is hooking. There, it hits the pole. It's a home run, a three-run home run for Trey Turner. The Dodgers think it's in play as it hit the pole right above the orange line, down the left field line. It's a three-run shot for Trey Turner. Well, he's making up for it offensively. Another home run, his second of the night, and he blows this one open. It's 8-3 Phils.
4: Sports Radio 94 WIP on the call. The Phillies beat the Dodgers 10-7 tonight.
0: Yeah, and Trey Turner, as you heard, had a really good night. 3-for-5, 2 home run, 5 RBI, 4 home runs since the All-Star break in the last 4 games, which are tied for the most in MLB. And their pitcher, Christopher Sanchez, 5 innings pitched, 7 hits given up, 3 earned runs and 7 strikeouts, no walks. 20 swings and misses. Leads Major League Baseball, 335 of those bad boys this season.
4: Yeah, it's filthy. When you have them thinking it's one thing and they can't touch it, that's when you're in the matrix. You're in the zone right there as a pitcher.
0: Absolutely. We mentioned the Brew Crew earlier in the evening. The Brewers get the 8-3 victory over the Mets. Here's what that sounded like.
7: Anderson's 1-2 pitch. Struck him out swinging. And this ball game is over. Anderson strikes out 3 in the ninth inning, and the Brewers take the opener against the Mets. Final score, 8-3.
4: 620 WTMJ on the call there, as you just heard. The Mets fall to the Brewers. The Mets using AI, and it ain't helping. Like, that's, man, you need to change your AI, whoever you're dealing with. Get a new one, because it's not helping them out at all.
0: Not at all. They've lost 5 of the last 7 games. But the big story of this one was Jacob Mizorowski. We talked about him, you know, having the odds to be that NL Cy Young. 4 innings pitched, his shortest start of the season. Here's Pat Murphy, the Brewers manager, on why they pulled him after 4.
8: Yeah, I think he was a little bit out of it. You know, the long layoff kind of affected his delivery and everything else. I think it was important to notice that and get him out of there then. His velo dropped. He couldn't find the rhythm on his heater and, you know, went to all off-speed stuff. I think it was important we got him out of there.
4: Yeah, you don't want to mess around. Mizorowski, if he's not throwing 103 consistently, you probably want to err on the side of caution, because his velocity is what makes him elite and special. Once he starts to mess around with the junk, you can tell he's just searching.
0: Yeah, no doubt about it. Going around to Major League Baseball, a little game night triple play here. ESPN Radio on the all-new ESPN app. The Guardos, they pulled out the whooping stick, man. 13-4 over the Twins. What got into the Guardians and their bats tonight?
4: Is that they didn't hit much this weekend. They had one game where they, I think they scored 5 runs or so. So, it was good to see them pop back and, you know, score 13 tonight.
0: 13 runs scored, their second most of the game this season. 14 on May 2nd versus a team that we won't name. That means it's the A's. And they snapped their streak of 9 straight games, scoring 5 runs or fewer. How about the Rays and the Blue Jays? I talked about Dylan Cease and his greatness. Well, he went 6 innings, right? 5 runs. Mm-hmm. He gave up, though. 3 were earned. 7 strikeout. Took that L. 7-1. The Rays continue to play some really good ball as well.
4: Yeah, man, the Rays, they're rolling. So, you know, it's going to be fun to finally watch the second half of the season. This is when I really get into it, because the games have so much more meaning now.
0: Right. And when I say that the Rays are rolling, I really mean against the Blue Jays, right? They won 6 out of 7 against the Blue Jays this season. They're still in really good position, but they did have a 5-game losing streak that they just snapped. So they got back to winning, but they've had a lot of success against the Blue Jays. You know, Emmett, I mean, as much as you cover the Guardians, there's certain teams that you just have their number.
4: Right.
0: And it seems like the Blue Jays, or it seems like the Rays, excuse me, have the Blue Jays number.
4: Yeah, and it's frustrating when you find a team like that. Like, what is it about them that we can't figure out and can't conquer?
0: I can tell you the whole Major League has the A's number. The A's are like batting practice. Right? Yeah, they gave up 23 runs on Friday night. 23 of them bad boys.
4: Well,
0: 23!
4: I can give you some hope. It wasn't too long ago the White Sox were that bad. And look at them today. They're atop the
0: house. There you go. There's the silver lining from one Emmett Golden. He's going to educate us on football next here on Game Night on ESPN Radio.
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16: Tilapia. So I got a cousin who told me it's not a real fish. And to be honest with you, I didn't hear of tilapia until the 2000s. I had him over one time and we were doing a fish fry. And he was like, do not buy that tilapia. It's a bottom feeder and it's not a real fish. Genetically engineered. I'm like, really? I go to him for all construction and stuff like that. Mm-hmm. So I am guilty to following. If you are like great at one area,
17: yeah,
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18: 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Telling you right now, my mechanic told me to stay away from tilapia. 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
0: The Red Sox win streak extended to 14. I'm Q Myers. Caleb Derwin hit a tie-breaking homer over the Green Monster with two outs in the eighth inning, and the Boston Red Sox extended the second-longest winning streak in club history to 14 games, beating Baltimore 6-5 on Monday night to end the Orioles' season-best win streak at 7. The Red Sox can match the club record with the win on Tuesday night. They won 15 straight back in 1946 on a team led by future Hall of Famer Ted Williams. The Red Sox are the first team to win 14 straight since the Brewers in August of 2025. They are 19-2 in their past 21 games, the best mark in Major League Baseball since June 25th. Check this out. Through June 24th, Boston was 32-46. That's the worst record in the American League and second worst in the majors. Right now, they're cooking with grease. Michigan Athletic Director Ward Manuel will step down at the end of the calendar year. The school also released a summary of independent investigation to the culture of the scandal-plagued athletic department, which concluded that issues were not widespread. Manuel has led the powerhouse athletic department for over a decade, a time that has seen numerous national championships, including football and men's basketball, but also NCAA run-ins, legal issues involving assistant football coaches, and the 2025 firing of football coach Sharon Moore for having an inappropriate relationship with a staff member. Messi and Rodrigo De Paul will take some time before rejoining Inter Miami CF for the MLS season following their participation in the FIFA World Cup with Argentina, sources told ESPN on Monday. Messi and De Paul both played in the 1-0 World Cup final extra time loss to Spain, with the Argentina captain playing all 120 minutes. Messi started all 8 of Argentina's game at the World Cup. Messi and De Paul will plan their respective time off in conjunction with their Inter Miami. But sources said both will definitely be out for the matches against Chicago Fire FC on Wednesday and CF Montreal on Saturday. For more scores analysis, check out ESPN.com and all new ESPN app. Coming up, more game night with Emmett Golden and me, Q Myers, here on ESPN Radio.
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2: In the end, it is Spain that holds on to win 1-0 and win their second ever World Cup. 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
3: It's unprecedented. 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
2: The one thing I can say is that the World Cup did what the World Cup was supposed to do. 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I think job well done. 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He's Emmett Golden. I'm Q Myers. Now, Emmett, now that the World Cup is in the books, right?
3: Yeah.
2: A lot of us were introduced to soccer and really appreciated it, enjoyed every minute of the World Cup. But now it's gone. So now we have to worry about Premier League and other action. But how many of us are really going to watch it and pay attention to it? I have a challenge for you if you choose to accept it.
3: All right. What's up?
2: I need you to give us the top five reasons on why we should watch the Premier League and deep dive into it like you do.
3: Okay. All right. We could do it.
2: And you're down?
3: Yeah, I'm down. All right. And you know why, like, the Premier League, I'm glad you brought that up. The Premier League is the consensus best league in the world. It's the English league. So I'll give you five. Let's get it started.
1: Number five.
3: All right. Every game matters, right? Like, you know, in America, if a last place team is playing another team that isn't anywhere close to the playoffs, we're like, that game doesn't mean anything. That's not the case in the EPL, right? Every game matters because the bottom three teams get kicked out of the league every year. So on the last day of the season, you're like, oh, they ain't playing for nothing. Oh, yes, they are. They're playing for like $1 billion because they're going to lose so much revenue by getting kicked out the league. Every game matters. That is reason number five.
2: Isn't that one of the things, rules you try to propose for, what was it, the NBA or the NFL?
3: The NBA. Okay. Relegation. Yeah, I pitched, just had the top 20 teams in the NBA be the NBA. The other ones below it, that's NBA too, but it'll never happen. It's a European thing, but every game matters. Relegation is awesome.
2: Hey, that's a real thing, though. I mean, look, that if I was a player, I'd be really concerned if I look like one of those lower teams that was going to lose that revenue. Yeah, that's a good one. I understand why that comes in at number five. I can sign up for that.
3: All right.
1: Number four.
3: Number four, sports in the morning. Now, Q, you get to see this by living on the West Coast.
2: That's right, the best coast. That's right.
3: All of my Eastern time zone folks, we never get to see sports in the morning. One of my favorite things to do is to get up on a Sunday, come down here in my basement at 8 o'clock in the morning, lay on the couch, and I'm watching live sports. And it's the best players in the world playing against each other. You just can't top morning sports.
2: So for me, that'd be 5 a.m. then.
3: Yes. Yeah. You'd have to watch on
2: 5 a.m. Sunday morning. I think I'll pass on that, brother. Especially if I had a good Saturday night, if you know what I mean.
3: Hey, you could always DVR the games. You know what I'm saying?
2: Man, how many times do you actually go back and watch something when you record it?
3: So, Love After Lockup. I usually record it on Fridays. My wife and I watch it on Saturdays.
2: Of course you do. Of course. Thank you. I didn't even have to say it. Thank you.
3: I answered the question.
2: I know, but Love After Lockup, of course that came out of your mouth. That's why you are Emmett Golden, giving us your top five reasons to watch the Premier League here on Game Night on ESPN Radio. What's next?
1: Number three.
3: So everyone loved the story about Cape Verde, right?
2: Yes.
3: About how they were super underdog, and everybody loves an underdog. Well, the Premier League has three underdogs. They've got three Cape Verdes. They've got Coventry City, Hull City, and Ipswich Town. These are the three teams that just got promoted. These are the three new teams in the league, and they got to fight to stay. So if you love the underdog, there are three teams you could pick from to root for every week that if they just stay up, if they just survive, it's a big win for those three clubs.
2: Well, I'm glad you mentioned Coventry City. The 2026-27 Premier League season is going to get underway on August 21st with champions Arsenal hosting newly promoted Coventry City in the curtain raiser. So there you go.
3: Yeah, think that about that.
2: That was a nice little nugget passed along from Sister Sledge, because I didn't know that off the top of my head. I don't want to act like I did, but There you go. So I don't know if I want to root for three underdogs. You know what
3: well,
2: I mean?
3: You like pick one. I'm saying
2: okay.
3: You know, you could just pick one. You have to root for all three.
2: About to say, man. The underdog story is cool, but I don't want to be the underdog all the time.
3: Yeah, because I mean, now only once, and I think it was in 2015, if I'm not mistaken, Leicester City, the only team to get promoted and then win the Premier League the same year.
2: What was that other club that was promoted? The itchy one.
3: Ipswich.
2: Oh, Ipswich.
3: Ipswich Town. Yeah.
2: That sound like I'm about to say a bad word on the radio, so I don't want to do it. Go on and give me that Ipswich. Yeah. I think I'm saying, I better stop right now, because I might be saying something wrong.
3: Ipswich on them. You know what I'm saying? That is awesome. All right, up next.
1: Number two.
3: So you got a little taste of it with the World Cup, because the atmosphere is great, right?
2: Yes.
3: It's so different, and in a better way, in the Premier League. Fans sing the whole game. The whole game. And here's the thing. When the away club is, this is what's cool. Every stadium is mandated to allow a couple thousand away fans. They all sit in a little sliver of the stadium.
2: That's like a away game at a college football game.
3: Yeah. It's kind of like that, where you see the band and the parents. It's like that.
2: Corner of the end zone.
3: And when the away team is balling, those 5,000-6,000 people are singing so loud, you would think it was 50,000. It is awesome. Then you learn the songs. The atmosphere is second to none in the Premier League.
2: All right, well, I could almost get down with that. I don't know if I need a High School Musical on every game, but okay, I could get down with a little pageantry in the audience, in the stands and everything. That's what makes us love college football. So, all right, I can sign up for that.
3: Think about when you go to a concert and a singer stops and they hold out the microphone and how the whole arena.
2: Oh, yeah.
3: You know, belts out how cool that sounds.
2: I just saw Mary J. Blige do that for a whole concert. That's just because she was winded.
3: Just was like, y'all know it.
2: Yeah, y'all know the words.
3: But imagine that, you know, during a sporting event. It's awesome. And my number one reason.
1: Number one.
3: Y'all love him so much. Erling Haaland. The team he plays on in the Premier League is way better in comparison to Norway.
2: Okay.
3: Right? Like, way better.
2: Are they banging the drum, though?
3: No, they got their songs and their things that they do. But you want to see Erling Haaland with, like, the best of the best players around him? Because Man City spares no expense when it comes to players. And Erling Haaland, America loves him, evidently. You could watch him play every weekend in the Premier League.
2: Is he that much fun to watch while he's on a team full of stars? Or is he more fun because he's on a team in Norway that wasn't necessarily full of stars and he was doing the inevitable?
3: I would say he's even more dangerous.
2: Okay.
3: You know, he's more dangerous because, you know, it's no disrespect to Norway, but they were so dependent on him.
2: Yeah.
3: You know, like, he is like dropping, you know, KD in the middle of a team that's already really, really good. Like the Warriors.
2: Right? Okay.
3: Yeah.
2: Gotcha.
3: It's like when they dropped KD into that, Warriors team that was really good. That's Erling Haaland on Man City.
2: Okay. All right. So that's the top five reasons, according to Emmett Golden, on why we should watch the Premier League. So the Premier League debuts and gets underway August 21st. Emmett, are you locked in?
3: Oh, I'm definitely locked in. I got a bonus one.
2: Give it to me then. Go on. Right. If you're feeling froggy, then leap, homeboy.
3: So, you know, in America, we love to fire coaches, right? We're like, man, that dude sucks. He need to fire him.
2: I mean, fans do, yeah.
3: Fans do. That's what I'm saying. When I say in America, we like the fans do.
2: Okay.
3: Dog, they sack coaches. But they fire coaches like hotcakes. The Tottenham team, they had three coaches this year.
2: Wow.
3: Because if you lose three games in a row, up out of here. Unless you play for like a really bad team if you play for one of the teams that just got promoted, nobody's expecting it. But if you are with United, Chelsea, City, Spurs, and some of those, Liverpool, lose three games in a row, you might not see tomorrow.
2: What team was it that Tom Brady is the owner of that he fired the head coach? Was that in the Premier League or was that another league?
3: No, that was in the Championship. That was a step below.
2: Okay.
3: Wayne Rooney was the coach. I can't remember the name
2: gotcha.
3: Of it.
2: Gotcha, yep.
3: Yeah, but it was so ridiculous. He walked in, saw Wayne Rooney talk to the team one time and was like, this guy doesn't work hard. Wayne Rooney's one of the greatest English soccer players that ever lived. You might want to spend more than one team meeting before you figure out, how good he is or not.
2: Well, you know, he's working on his WWE antics these days.
3: Oh,
2: so,
3: yeah, well,
2: you know that's a whole another conversation. But there you go. Emmett Golden, top five reasons to watch the Premier League. It's game night here on ESPN Radio. Coming up next, where is LeBron James going to be dropped into? Is it the 76ers? Is it Cleveland? Is it other? It's next on ESPN Radio on the all-new ESPN app.
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10: You bet!
1: Update.
2: Well, all great streaks, Emmett, have to come to an end, and that was the case for the Golden State Valkyries, who were winners of 9 in a row, and they lose to the Washington Mystics 90-82. Kiki Iriefen, good friend of the show here on Game Night on ESPN Radio, 11th double-double of the season. She put in a big-time performance, 23 points, 12 rebounds to help fuel the victory. Again, the Mystics 90, Golden State 82.
10: Yeah, it didn't take the Valkyries long to become good, huh? They're relatively new. How long they? What, 2 years?
2: Second year, brother.
10: Yeah.
2: Second year.
10: Yeah, yep. And they're right.
2: And they were a playoff team last year.
10: Right. Yeah, so it's crazy. These, you know, back in my day, I'll sound antiquated in a second. If you were an expansion team, you were going to be bad for a while.
2: Mm-hmm.
10: No, not anymore, man. These expansion teams come in and start balling immediately.
2: Yeah, exactly. So, you know, Golden State, I know they'll get back to winning ways. That's just how they're built. Natalie Nicasi, their head coach, is a really good coach. The Washington Mystics, I'm glad to see them get a victory because they have so much talent on that team.
10: Yeah.
2: I thought that they were going to enter the year and really, you know, take the league by storm and be one of those that we're looking at and saying, man, they're going to make a deep run. They've basically played 500 ball all season. But as you know, we talked to Kiki Iriefen many times while she was at Stanford and at USC. We know how great of a player she is. They get Lauren Betts there from UCLA, who just comes off a national championship. They have a lot of talent there. I'm just surprised that they haven't been able to put it all together so far this year.
10: Yeah, you know, I know there's not a lot of games left, but they still got some time to get it together.
2: Yeah.
10: I think about the Aces last year, how the first half of the year, the Aces were underperforming to
2: 500
10: understated.
2: Best.
10: Yeah.
2: Yep.
10: And they ended up winning the championship, you know,
2: yeah.
10: And I don't think the Mystics will, but they still got some time to kind of find that chemistry and put in strength some wins together.
2: Yeah, Iriefen, 23 points. Citron, 17 points. Betts only had 4 points in 14 minutes coming off the bench, so something to pay attention to there. But there's a lot of talent on that Washington team, and they get the victory over the Golden State Valkyries 90-82. It's game night here on ESPN Radio, the all-new ESPN app, SiriusXM Channel 80, and tune in.
11: I proclaim this the summer of LeBron James.
12: LeBron James has informed the Los Angeles Lakers that he is moving on.
13: 3 weeks later.
12: And I spoke to Rich Paul, his longtime agent, this morning. And Rich Paul made it clear to me that the choice is LeBron James's right now. It's up to him. There is no decision, no choice yet. There's no timetable on a choice.
2: So there's no timetable on this decision that LeBron James is going to make. I feel like that timetable is going to be sometime this week. I know that they're not saying it out loud, but it only makes all the sense in the world for it to be this week. Will it be going back to Cleveland? Will it be going back to Miami? Will it be starting a new adventure in Philadelphia? I don't think it's going out west. I mean, it feels like it's going to be a team in the East when it's all said and done.
10: It feels that way to me. It would make sense. The Eastern Conference seems like is always open, that there's at least 4 teams, you know, if not 5, that can win the Eastern Conference. Meanwhile, in the West, there's usually a 2 and a couple possibles. You know, if you play spades out there, you know how many good teams that there really are, because, look, the top 2, Spurs and OKC, but the Nuggets are really, really good.
2: Yeah.
10: You got to worry about them. The Timberwolves are extremely good. You know, out in the East, there's some good teams, but they're all kind of flawed in a little bit of a way. I know the Knicks won a championship this year. Nobody's picking them to repeat for whatever reason. So the East is typically more wide open, and I'd be surprised if LeBron wasn't in the Eastern Conference.
2: So all these teams that apparently are in the running have given their pitch or given their reason or given their voice memo to LeBron and LeBron's agent Rich Paul to help decide on where he's going to go. Well, Kendrick Perkins, you know, he had a pitch of his own that he wanted to throw towards LeBron James.
14: Since everyone is sitting up here making their pitch, how about I make a pitch for us at NBA Today and ESPN? Hey, bro, you don't really need to play anymore. You don't need to play anymore. You're really good at breaking down the game. You have a high IQ for the game of basketball. And I'm pretty sure that over here at the worldwide leader, the Mouse, we could pay you more than vet minimum. You know what I'm saying? We could pay you more than vet minimum. How about you go ahead and close this chapter, of your career and start your new one. We're waiting on you, my brother. You see what Tom Brady is doing? All GOATs have the transition of doing something great and moving on. Maybe the time is now.
3: I don't know if LeBron is even interested in being on somebody's network. Right. I know he does the podcast thing. He has his own, but that's very interesting. I mean, I could see LeBron being part of the media. I couldn't see him being on a show every day, though.
13: No,
3: I think it would be like a once a week thing.
13: Yeah, I think that he'll do something kind of like what MJ did, where he had the little sit down on Sunday, you know, on Sunday night, and that went for a handful of weeks, and then that was a wrap. I just don't see him do it consistently, and when he does, it would be a really big deal. Look, if LeBron's going to do anything outside of play the game, it's probably own the team. Right?
3: Yeah.
13: I feel like maybe I'm off, but it feels like ownership has always been something that's in his future.
3: So it has been, but ironically, I was talking to somebody recently that said at the moment that's not his focus, because I was thinking, oh, they want to put an expansion team in Vegas, right? He's actually said he'd be interested in owning a team in Vegas. He's a billionaire and he has billionaire friends,
13: right,
3: so he could put a group together, but person I was talking to that would know has said he's not focused on that right now at all. So maybe he changes that, but I'm with you, because I thought he would retire this year and go to try to put a group together to get one of the expansion teams.
13: Yeah, well, when it's all said and done, I can see it not being on his radar right now because he still wants to play.
3: Right.
13: I think that at some stage of the game, he'll get involved in ownership, and it just feels like it makes all the sense in the world that he's always kind of trended that way. I don't know what else he would do. I know that he's really good business-wise off the court. I know that, you know, so I don't doubt that there's going to be plenty of different avenues and adventures for him to go down. I just don't see him being a guy that's going to sit there and break down the game and be on a network just talking. He might be on his own network. He might start his own network.
3: He
13: right?
3: might, yeah.
13: I mean, who knows? But I think whatever he's going to do, he wants it to be more on his terms as opposed to someone else's.
3: Now, I don't think he's going to do it, but maybe LeBron should be a GM. LeBron's been a hell of a GM his time.
13: Has he?
3: Yeah.
13: I don't know about that.
3: He ain't put the Heat together? He ain't get Chris Bosh down there
13: I
3: with him?
13: I think Pat Riley put the Heat. I give Pat Riley more credit for that. I'll give him credit for Russell Westbrook to L.A.
3: Give him credit for Kevin Love in out there in Cleveland? He brought Kevin Love in.
13: Okay.
3: Okay. They won a championship and went to the finals for a straight year.
13: I think we could all agree that the LeBron, the GM, has not been that great of a GM.
3: He's won two championships as a GM.
13: I think when LeBron is the GM, it's not a great outcome more times than not. I think we can all agree he's a much better player than he is GM. And when he leaves the GM into the actual GMs, I think there's a better outcome.
3: If you were a GM that won two titles, wouldn't you be considered a good GM?
13: Yes.
3: If you were a GM that won one,
13: I don't give him credit for all of those, though. I think you're giving him more credit than he
3: all right,
13: really
3: you
13: deserves.
3: Don't give him credit for Cleveland, because I can tell you.
13: They only won one in Cleveland.
3: Okay, so if you're a GM, you only win one title. You're not a good GM?
13: But look how
3: and
13: many
3: you go
13: teams
3: to the finals
13: he's put
3: four
13: together.
3: Straight years?
13: According to you, look how many teams he's put together.
3: And they all won titles.
13: I don't know. I think we're giving him way too much credit now. I could have signed up for him being an all-time great player. I'm not signing up for him being a great GM.
3: I don't think
13: that's very a good shine on his resume. I'm just throwing it out there. We can agree to disagree. We agree on a lot of things, but that's where I draw the line, damn it. Not a good GM, in my opinion. We'll talk about some college sports. We'll do that next on ESPN Radio.
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2: Messi in Miami, at least for now. I'm Q Myers. Messi and Rodrigo De Paul will take some time before rejoining Inter-Miami CF for the MLS season following their participation in the FIFA World Cup with Argentina. Sources told ESPN on Monday, Messi and De Paul both played in the 1-0 World Cup final extra time loss to Spain, with the Argentina captain playing all 120 minutes. Messi started all 8 of Argentina's games at the World Cup. In the WNBA, Wings star Paige Beckers was ruled out of Monday's game against the Liberty, but the team says she does not have a concussion after a scary collision during Sunday's game against the Sparks. The Wings said Beckers continues to have soreness, but was cleared from having a concussion after an extensive post-game evaluation on Sunday. Her availability moving forward has yet to be determined, but she has been selected to start the All-Star game coming up on Saturday. Major League Baseball, the Red Sox extend their second longest winning streak to 14. They could match a club record with the win Tuesday night, winning 15 straight and 46 on a team that was led by future Hall of Famer Ted Williams. Again, the Red Sox got their 14th victory with a 6-5 win over Baltimore. And in the NCAA, Michigan Athletic Director Ward Manuel will step down at the end of the calendar year. The university announced that on Monday. They also released a summary of independent investigation into the culture of the scandal-plagued athletic department, which concluded that issues...
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1: Kind of smoking gun thing where you're like, you have to fire this guy. It's more like, look, we just had too many scandals.
2: There were just too many things that were unsettling about his tenure, at least the last couple of years. So it's not a huge surprise.
3: Earlier in the day, and you heard in the sports update, Michigan AD Ward Manuel is set to step down at the end of the calendar year. It's game night here on ESPN Radio, the all-new ESPN app, SiriusXM Channel 80, and TuneIn. 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He's Emmett Golden. I'm Q Myers, and Manuel was set to be paid about $2.4 million annually on a contract that ran through 2030. The financial details of his buyout were not immediately available. The university declined further comment, only saying that he was going to step down at the end of the calendar year. So we asked Pete Thamel, ESPN College Football Insider, who was a guest on the Pat McAfee Show, how did we get here when it comes to Ward Manuel?
4: We got here just for an accumulation of scandal. I think the surprise of today was that today didn't happen sooner for Ward Manuel. And we look at, obviously, the Connor Stallion scandal. And then there's the obvious, you know, we could go through the whole grand recounting of Michigan incidents, which was capped by Sharon Moore's firing and then arrest. In the wake of his firing, you know, I believe Michigan's on 4 years probation in football for Stallions. There were a lot of show causes. He survived an unusual amount of reputational carnage because Michigan won. And this has felt inevitable for a while. There had been a Michigan presidential change that was expected to happen. That was thought to be Ward Manuel's exit ramp, but he stuck around. And now they're kind of going to give him the rest of the season. And look, this $12 million external investigation of Michigan's culture didn't really have any smoking guns in it, but, you know, which basically meant Michigan couldn't fire him for cause. So they tried to hold hands the best they could and find an exit that doesn't look like a firing. And that's where they ended up.
5: So, okay, they couldn't fire him for cause, but let's walk through this.
3: Which cause, for anyone that doesn't know, when you fire someone for cause, that means you don't have to pay him.
5: Exactly, right. Okay, so he Connor Stallion's things goes on, right? Alleged cheating scandal. And Ward Manuel's like, I didn't know anything about it. I didn't know anything. Okay, you didn't know anything about that. You're the AD. Right. You didn't know anything about that. Then Sharon Moore allegedly has an inappropriate relationship with a staffer that lasted, I guess, over a year, maybe 2 years or something. And Manuel's like, I didn't know. I didn't know at all. Someone might call that a lack of institutional control.
3: Right.
5: It's your job to know.
3: Yep.
5: If all this stuff is happening on your watch, I didn't know is just as bad as you knowing,
3: right?
5: Because you weren't complicit, but you were ignorant to it. And if your job is to be the guy that is in charge of all athletics, mind you, at the University of Michigan, and you don't know anything that's going on with the football team, that's cause to me.
3: Yeah, the one thing that I know and we all know from covering college athletics, it is not okay and it does not give you a get out of jail free pass by saying, I didn't know. I didn't know is not a valid excuse anymore. And it hasn't been for quite a while.
5: Right.
3: So anyone who tries to play, oh, I didn't see anything. Everything was going on underneath my eyes. Well, then shame on you that you allowed for everything to go on under your eyes. It's almost like that parent that allows their kid to do everything and be like, I didn't know little Johnny was Billy Badass. Well,
5: yeah,
3: that's
5: right.
3: On you for not recognizing that Johnny has got a problem.
5: Yeah, plausible deniability, it sounds like, is what
3: right.
5: Emmanuel was going for. You know, hey, I didn't know. That's just not good enough at that level.
3: Right.
5: Right. And listen, life ain't fair. Okay. Maybe he didn't know. But when you get to the upper echelon of college football at a place like Michigan, I don't know is not acceptable, or I didn't know is not acceptable, because it literally is your job to know. Now, look, if he didn't know that somebody was cheating on the esports team, okay. All
3: right.
5: You know, all right, I get it. You got a lot going on. But the football team is your baby.
3: Right.
5: The football team is the cash cow, is the one that generates all the revenue for every other sport you have. And to just be like, oh, I didn't know that there was a guy on other team sideline wearing Meta glasses recording signs. I didn't know that. Oh, I didn't know my head coach was allegedly having an inappropriate relationship, and all this kind of blew up in the, it made

0: University looked terrible, made right. them look bad. So this is a university that prides itself on Michigan men, right? And a level of moral superiority, if you will. But you didn't know all this stuff is going on?
1: Nah,
0: it's time to roll.
1: Yeah, there's no doubt. Like I said, I don't know or I didn't know. This was not going on, you know, in front of my eyes. I didn't see it. That's not an excuse anymore that you could use. And so, yeah, that didn't fly. And so now Ward Manuel will step down at the end of the year. And look, that's still a generosity. That's a nice olive branch that they extended to him. Because as you rolled out, you could name everything that you just named as cause, and you could have just fired him on the spot. But they did mm-hmm. everything that they could to move on without it actually looking like a firing. So, you know, there you go. Ward Manuel steps down there at Michigan at the end of the year. Also in college sports, the SEC is pounding that drum. They're banging their chest. They're talking loud from the top of the mountaintop for anyone to hear them that they're ready to move on from the NCAA. They're going to be their own entity, right? They'll have a mm-hmm. super conference. The Big Ten, who knows? They might join them as well. They are talking about breaking away from the NCAA. Heather Dinich, ESPN College football reporter, 6 p.m. Sports Center. How real is this talk from the SEC?
2: Oh, it's very real, and this is something that has been going on for months because SEC presidents and chancellors have been talking about this since about February when they met in Nashville to talk about options of self-governance if they cannot get federal legislation. I mean, that's where the conversations are. And you can look at the Big 12 and the Texas Tech incident with Brendan Sorsby as an example of what this means. Because when you're talking about breaking away from the NCAA, you're talking about making and enforcing your own rules. In that case, the NCAA wasn't able to enforce its own rules on gambling. So the SEC and Greg Sankey will tell you, we already do make some of our rules and enforce them. But if they can't get help from the federal government, get some antitrust protection so that every time they try to make a rule, the NCAA, they don't get turned around and somebody sues them for it. That's what these conversations are about.
0: Yeah, I could see a world one day, and there was a time when I couldn't, that the SEC could break away. It's the only reason I think they would hesitate to is I think they like bragging about being national champions. Right. And I know someone will say, well, if you win the SEC, you are the national champion. Nah.
1: You're the SEC champion.
0: Yeah, it sounds good, but the SEC is the best in the country. So you right. are the. I know how people would try to make it sound, and that's what you would tell yourself to be all right with it. But come on, everybody loves to walk into Alabama and see all them numbers of all the years that they won national championships. And if you break away, you don't have a national championship, and that's just football. What would it mean for the other sports?
1: I just would hate to see it happen. And maybe it would end up working out fine, and maybe I'm just, you know, scared of change. Whatever it is, you call them what you want. It's fine. I just think that it makes all the sense in the world for it still to be the NCAA. But to Heather Dinich's point, there's got to be some kind of ramifications. There's got to be some rules and regulations. They've got to have some kind of power, because right now the NCAA has about as much power as you and me.
0: Right. Yeah, it's just there's so many layers to it, and it's so complicated. I've been playing NCAA College Football 27. If they leave the NCAA, the SEC wouldn't be in that video game. Now, I know it doesn't generate a large amount of revenue for the SEC. Who cares? But there's a bunch of fans that are gamers that would love to play that. Would the SEC come out with their own game? Probably not. And I know that's a very small issue, but there's just so what would that mean for the basketball teams? Would they wouldn't be allowed to play in the NCAA tournament anymore?
1: Is that just a NCAA football situation as well, right? Is that just the SEC football? Would it just be them? And would the rest of the sports stand?
0: Yeah.
1: Like, there's a lot of different layers to this. I kind of think that it's, you know, I'm not a big fan of it to see if it were to happen or not. But again, it's to me, it seems like it's the SEC just pounding their chest and saying, hey, we're so big and bad and powerful that we could do this.
0: Yeah, and I would, if I was the NCAA, which is, again, they're not in the biggest position of power, but, I mean, I would flat out tell them, you can't just do football. If you're leaving us, every sport. By swimming, by gymnastics, by softball, by baseball, y'all are just doing your own thing there. And, you know, and I'm sure they probably would say you're not allowed to play against teams that are in the NCAA. You know, so right. I just, there's so many layers to this thing, man.
1: Emmett, I got one question for you, and you don't have to answer, but I got a question for you.
0: Okay.
1: What is the worst way in baseball to lose a game?
0: Walking a run in.
1: And you don't have to answer it. He's Emmett Golden. I'm Q Myers. Coming up next, we show love to the ones that deserve it here on Game Night on ESPN Radio on the all-new ESPN app.
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0: 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And, Emmett, I asked you the question, in baseball, what's the worst way to lose a game? And you said what?
1: Walk in the winning run.
0: And you're partially correct.
1: Okay.
0: And this is what happened in the Cardinals-Angels game that just went final. It was on ESPN, as a matter of fact. Had it on in Studio Q while we're doing this fine program we call Game Night on ESPN Radio. Going in the bottom of the ninth, the Cardinals were up 2-1. Right? Then Grissom doubled to right. Peraza scored. Siri to third. Umpire review. Call on the field was upheld. It's 2-2. Remember this. The Angels, 106 straight losses when trailing, entering the ninth inning. 106, by far the longest active streak in Major League Baseball. 0-48 this season when trailing entering the ninth inning. Worst in Major League Baseball. That streak ends as tonight. Joe Adell gets hit by a pitch.
1: Wow.
0: To walk in the winning run. The Angels literally walk it off 3-2.
1: Yeah, now that is the worst. You know, to actually hit somebody.
0: Right.
1: And, yeah, that is terrible.
0: Yes.
1: Yeah, but good for the Angels.
0: I mean, look, they showed fight in this one, right? I mean, I was actually entertained. The game was on throughout the course of this show. As I mentioned, it was on ESPN. And I kept looking up and thinking, man, the Angels sure are playing the Cardinals tight. Again, it wasn't a high-scoring affair. It was final was 3-2, but they played them well. They played them close. Does that make them much better? No. They're 40-61 overall. You know, they're still well beyond below 500. But for tonight, good job. Good job by the Angels getting that victory over the Cardinals.
1: They're worse than the A's.
0: I know.
1: Yeah,
0: trust me.
1: So there you go.
0: But they're not giving up 23 runs in a game.
1: You know.
0: They gave up two runs, Emmett. They gave up two. The A's gave up 23. And you know what the funny thing about the A's real quick? And they will show love to the ones that deserve it. The A's give up 23 runs on Friday night. Then turn around on Saturday and win 15-1.
1: Yeah, man. That means you don't have any pitching.
0: That's what that right, exactly.
1: Yeah.
0: But it's just like, how do you give up 23 one night and then turn around and pull out the whipping stick of your own and get 15 the next night and then turn around and lose 5-2 the next night?
1: By being a bad team.
0: There you go. That's what it is.
1: But they're not the worst.
2: That's also just the beauty of baseball.
0: Yeah,
2: so much depends on your starting pitcher, because it was Jin that started Saturday, right? And he's been really good.
0: Well, it looked like Jin and Juice was pitching on Friday night. It did not look good. I'm telling you, it looked like there was something going on with the A's pitching. But, yeah, no, you're right about that. And he has been really good, and that's what starting pitching does. If you have quality starters, you're good to go. I gotta get angry at my team at times. I'm sorry. It's my team, so I can be angry.
1: Oh, man, that was awesome. I got tears in my eyes.
0: He's Evan Golden. I'm Q Myers. Now it's time to show love to the ones that deserve it.
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4: Nothing can stop me. I'm all the way up.
0: Let's get into the WNBA, man. How about the Lynx and the Storm? How about Olivia Miles?
5: Top three offense, top three defense for Minnesota. Miles, kiss off the glass. The recognition of Olivia Miles to get the shot off before Dominique Malanga fully comes there to contest.
4: Nothing can stop me. I'm all the way up.
1: That highlight was courtesy of the USA Network. The Lynx 105, the Storm 102.
0: Man, Olivia Miles has just been balling. And you know, there was a time when she got injured. Her ankle was like, she rolled her ankle and everyone was concerned. 32 points, 8 boards, 8 assists. Are you serious? Third 30-point game of the season. 8th rookie, 2nd Lynx player to have 3 30-point games in a season. That's wild.
1: Now, just because of how good Asia Wilson is, I don't think she's going to be able to win the Rookie of the Year and the MVP, but she got an MVP in her future, I can tell you that much.
0: Well, I mean, just look at the standings and look where the Lynx are. I mean, they're the number one team in the league. Right?
1: And the piece of Collier hasn't really played all year.
0: Exactly. So the Aces are sitting there in the number two spot, but I think that Olivia Miles is at least in the conversation for sure. Right? I mean, anytime you have a performance like she's been having all season long, second rookie in WNBA history at 30 points, 8 boards, 8 assists in the game. Oh, this young lady named Candace Parker did it once in 2008. Yeah. You may have heard of her. She's pretty good.
1: Yeah. Yeah, I heard of her.
0: Yeah, that's the company she keeps. That's Olivia Miles. The Lynx get the 105-102 win over the Storm. How about the Mystics and the Valkyries? The Valkyries were riding a 9-game winning streak.
6: Washington coming off of made free throws. There's no fast break opportunity. Citron to the corner. Iriafin goes up. Iriafin has given the Mystics the lead. They're on a 9-0 run. It's the 15th lead change, and the Valkyries will call timeout with 1:41 remaining.
4: Nothing can stop me. I'm all the way up.
1: WNBA pass, league pass on the call there. The Mystics beat the Valkyries. It was a little bit of an upset tonight, 90-82.
0: And that's the Mystics' first win all time versus the Valkyries. Now, the Valkyries have only been a team for this their second season, but they lost the first six games. So that's a really big win right there for the Mystics. They're a team that, in my opinion, haven't quite lived up to the expectations from this year, and the Valkyries are just playing great. They're playing great ball. I mentioned the Lynx at the top. It's the Lynx, the Aces, and the Valkyries. That's 1, 2, 3 in the pecking order in the WNBA right now.
1: Yeah, man, they are the Valkyries doing really, really well. So shout out to the Mystics for pulling the upset.
0: Yeah, exactly. That win for the Mystics snapped the Valkyries' 9-game winning streak, which was the longest in WNBA this season. First loss since June 21st. Again, showing the love to the ones that deserve it here on Game Night on ESPN Radio. The Liberty and the Wings. This one took overtime.
7: The same play here. Looking at action with Brianna Stewart and Ionescu. The spin doesn't get it to go, but gets her own board. Tough finish. Stewart ties the ball game.
4: Nothing can stop me. I'm all the way up.
1: My TV 9 on the call there. This one went to overtime, and the Liberty down the wings, 99-98.
0: Brianna Stewart, 33 points, 13 rebounds, 8 assists. She's still balling. Second player with multiple 30-point, 10-rebound games this season behind someone that you may have heard of as well, Asia Wilson, who's done it four times. But the Wings, you want to talk about another team that's playing really well, right? They had the number one overall pick. They got AZ Fudd, Paige Beckers. I know she didn't play tonight, but she's been balling. They're sitting there in the fourth spot right now in the WNBA.
1: Yeah, man, it's heating up. This is a good time to jump on board if you haven't been rocking with the W.
0: Absolutely. It's game night here on ESPN Radio on the all-new ESPN app. Turn our attention to Major League Baseball. How about the Red Sox and the Orioles? The Red Sox are streaking.
6: Wells is ready. He throws. Caleb swings and drives one high in the left field. Two strikes. Chapman is ready. He throws. Swinging a liner to short. Top by Chang. It's 14 in a row for the Red Sox. Chapman walks the tightrope. The Sox cannot be stopped. 6-5 winner.
4: Nothing can stop me. I'm all the way up.
1: That's how it sounded on WEEI 93.7 FM. The Red Sox continue to roll for their 14th straight victory.
0: That's the second longest win streak in franchise history. They won 15 back in 1946. Their 19-2 record of the last 21 games is the best in Major League Baseball since the stretch began back on June 25th. So they're a team that you got to watch to see how long this streak can continue. If you think about it, through June 24th, they were 32-46, which is the worst record in AL and second worst in Major League Baseball. And now they're sitting there in the thick of things, only six games back in that Eastern division right there in the AL East. So, yeah, definitely paying attention to what the Red Sox got cooking. I guess we're saving the best for last for
1: you. That's right.
0: The Guardians and the Twins. How did this one play out?
7: Here comes the 1-2. Swung on, and he clubs another one. High and deep. Right center. Way back. Home run, Halpin. Oh, what a night for Petey Halpin. Home runs in his first two at-bats. And the onslaught continues for Cleveland. It's now 8-2 Guardians.
1: That's right. That call, WTAM 1100, Gardo, 7 home runs tonight as they beat the Twins 13-4.
0: Man, at some point, if they have up to 7 home runs, you just got to get angry because they just keep taking them out the park. But yeah, big victory right there
1: somebody
0: for the Guardians. Yeah, you know they got to do something. I can't let you get out like that. The A's, as much as I bash them, they got a victory tonight. How about that? 5-2
1: love
0: over
1: that.
0: The Diamondbacks.
1: Love that.
0: There you
1: good
0: go.
1: Job.
0: I feel good about myself. So there is that. He's Emmett Golden. I'm Q Myers. All this coming up next, it's more ESPN Radio.
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13: 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We can handle that kind of noise. Back home, the noise is different. Seems like everyone's talking all at once and over each other because they just want to be heard. They're taking selfies and oversharing. But we know that it's not about hearing. It's about listening. Listening to what's actually happening with our fellow veterans. Understanding each other because we share the same experiences, the same vocabulary, following the same paths that others have walked. If only we can pick up the trail. Make the Connection is a place for veterans to hear stories from other veterans. 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
14: 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For 120 minutes on Sunday, they had virtually no offense, but now officials are looking at them going on the offensive after those 120 minutes. That's straight ahead. But first, baseball. And while defense wins championships, you can't really go on an impressive run without some offense. And that's what Boston saw Monday against the Orioles in a 5-5 game in the eighth inning at Fenway.
6: Wells is ready. He throws. Caleb swings and drives one high in the left field. Two strikes. Chapman is ready. He throws. Swinging a liner to shortstop by Chang. His 14 in a row for the Red Sox. Chapman walks the tightrope. The Sox cannot be stopped. 6-5 winner.
14: 14th straight win. Second longest win streak in franchise history behind a 15-game win streak in 1946. 14 straight wins for Boston, longest streak in baseball this season. They're the first team to win 14 straight since the Brewers did it last August. WEEI with the call. Red Sox 19-2 record in the last 21 games, best in baseball since that stretch began June 25th. And with the 14th straight win for Boston, it snaps Baltimore's 7-game win streak, their longest in the last 3 seasons. Wilson Contreras, 3-for-4, double, couple RBI. Caleb Durbin, solo home run in the eighth inning to take the 6-5 lead.
19: I mean, we got a number of big swings tonight. You know, that one happened to go over the fence, and it's a huge moment, obviously, with who we have coming into the game. But just really big hits up and down the lineup. Rafa's with 2 outs to tie the game. Like, we had to come back and tie the game multiple times. It was just a collective effort, contributions up and down the lineup.
14: Red Sox manager Chad Tracy for Durbin, his second career go-ahead homer in the eighth inning or later, had a walk-off shot last season with Milwaukee.
20: That was your second career game-tying or go-ahead home run there in the eighth inning or later. How were you able to set up that situation, Caleb?
21: Just trying to make something happen. You know, kicking myself for not coming through earlier and wanting to make something happen for the guys.
20: You've been through everything with this Fenway crowd from the first series of the year to the moment that you just experienced, but you never doubted yourself. How good did it feel to inject that life into the place and to the group?
21: That's what it's about, man. We're playing really good baseball right now. We're playing Red Sox baseball, and we're fired up. We want to keep it rolling.
20: 14 wins in a row. It's almost unfathomable. But how much has this stretch really fortified the team's resilience and their resolve?
21: It's just the way we're winning, man. We're having games where we're scoring a lot and winning by a lot, and then we're coming back like this, and we're winning the dogfights, and that's what you need, you know, going into the postseason.
20: In this game, certainly a dogfight. Back and forth, you guys answer the bell every single time. What's the conversation like in the dugout? What's going on inside the group that you guys are saying that you guys are not in this?
21: It doesn't matter what the score is. There's a ton of energy in the dugout. Fenway's rocking. It's a lot of fun right now.
14: Durbin with the go-ahead home run in the eighth inning as the Red Sox get their 14th consecutive win, their sixth comeback win in July, tied with the Brewers for most in baseball. Red Sox have won 9 straight divisional games. ESPN's Jesse Rogers and our Buster Olney.
22: In the first 12 games of this winning streak, they had a bullpen ERA of 1.11. Craig Breslow's vision for this team coming into the year was to have great pitching. The pitching has been phenomenal. And I've been jokingly saying the Red Sox are ruining the trade deadline, Jesse, because they're winning, and we thought they would be one of the big sellers.
23: I often complain to my wife that the baseball season is so long, but the one interesting thing is, man, you can look like 2 different teams 3 different times. You can look great, awful, great again, awful again. I said to you on this podcast, after they fired Cora, I was very interested to see what Chad Tracy would do, because they didn't just bring in some old fogey that would sit there and just, you know, be the interim until they reset everything after the year. They brought in a young guy that knew these players. Now, it took some time, obviously, but is Chad Tracy now getting the best out of this young group? It certainly seems like it. You've seen them up close during this streak. I saw them sweep the White Sox, who were playing well before and after. The most amazing thing I give Chad Tracy and that coaching staff credit for is to have that win streak, go to the All-Star break, come back and not lose a beat. So impressive that they picked up where they left off. So often you see, okay, the air's out of the balloon. Everyone's, you know, people are in the Bahamas. You come back, takes a day or two, you split a series. No, they came back and swept. So impressed by Boston. It has changed the certainly the trade deadline. You know, Sonny Gray, forget about
2: the Braves or the Phillies or approving a trade.
23: Like, he might need an extension at this point, the way he's pitching.
2: Speaking of extensions, how about Chad Tracy? How about taking the interim tag off him?
23: And I saw Chapman both here in Chicago, then at the All-Star game, as you did, and he was all smiles. I mean, amazing turnaround for a team. It's just such a reminder, individual or player-wise, it's never over. It's not over till it's over. You can find your season. I'm in Chicago. Dansby Swanson was terrible for 3 months, and then he drove in 20 runs in 2 days. It's baseball, and it's unexplainable. Can't explain it, but they figured it out.
14: 14 straight times they have. Boston with the 6-5 win of the Orioles. Aroldis Chapman with his 389th career save. SportsCenter all night, ESPN Radio in Philly. A couple of milestones on Monday.
16: The 1-0 pitch swung on and hit well deep to left field, and you can forget about that one. A two-run shot for Trey Turner, his 13th home run of the year, and he doubles the Phillies lead. First pitch to Turner, swung on, hit down the left field line. It is hooking. There, it hits the pole. It's a home run, a three-run home run for Trey Turner. The Dodgers think it's in play as it hit the pole right above the orange line down the left field line. It's a three-run shot for Trey Turner. Well, he's making up for it offensively. Another home run, his second of the night, and he blows this one open. It's 8-3 Phils.
14: And now make that 200 home runs for Trey Turner's career. And speaking of 200 homers.
16: Next pitch to Harper, swung on. That one's hit well. Deep to left center field. And that one is gone. A home run for Bryce Harper, his 21st of the year. And the Phils get that run right back. It's 9-4.
14: 21st of the year for Harper, 200th with the Phillies. On top of the 184 he hit with Washington. He's the 12th player in Phillies history to hit 200 with the team. Sports Radio 94 WIP. Phillies hang on for a 10-7 win over the Dodgers. Phillies in total hitting a season high 5 homers en route to the win. As for the Dodgers, we know we will not see Shohei Ohtani on the mound during this series this week in Philly. The Dodgers saying on Sunday he'll be off the mound indefinitely. ESPN's Buster Olney.
4: The Dodgers don't know because they have to determine whether or not Ohtani is responding to the treatment that he's getting on his knee. The last day before the All-Star break, remember he had that left knee drained. And left knee, of course, for a right-handed pitcher is the land knee, which is so crucial to what Ohtani's doing on the mound. He also had an injection. So as they move forward, they'll have to determine how he's feeling. And let's face it, with the Dodgers, it's always about getting their best players ready for October. They are hell-bent on winning the back-to-back-to-back championships, and they're going to make sure what they can do everything they can to have Ohtani ready for October.
14: ESPN senior MLB insider Jeff Passan says that long-term vision really isn't surprising given that it's the Dodgers.
5: When it comes to injuries, things that could be gritted through or played through. I'm not saying that they're hockey players by any means, but a lot of times with Dodgers players, the injuries and time spent on the injured list is a lot longer than necessary. Now, they do this to get guys healthy for October because that's all that matters. Right now, Blake Snell has been out practically the entire season, just trying to get him ready for a short second half. Edwin Diaz, same thing, could have been pushing to come back sooner. Doesn't need it, and all the Dodgers want is to have their playoff ready roster. So I would be surprised surprised if Shohei Ohtani is not on the mound again this season, whether it's in September sometime perhaps, or certainly in October. And, you know, it's interesting if they do believe that he's going to be out for a long time, what they then go and do at the trade deadline.
0: Shohei Ohtani not going to be on the mound in the short-term future. Jacob Mizrowski was on the mound for the Brewers on Monday, but not for long. Four innings of on the hill, his shortest outing of the season, is manager Pat Murphy.
1: Yeah, I think he was a little bit out of it. You know, the long layoff kind of affected his delivery and everything else. And I think it was important to notice that and get him out of there then. His velo dropped. He couldn't find the rhythm on his heater and, you know, went to all off-speed stuff. I think it was important we got him out of there.
0: Lasted four innings, gave up a run, an unearned run, four hits, six strikeouts, and did get some support from the offense.
7: Here's the pitch. Fly ball deep left center. Robert back. It's gone! The first big league home run for Cooper Pratt. And he takes Freddie Peralta deep. The first of many, hopefully, for that young man.
8: Bond steps in there. First pitch from Peralta is a fly ball. Deep left center field. This one's headed back there, and it is gone! Andrew Vaughn, a two-run blast, and the Brewers all over Freddie Peralta. It is 5-1 Milwaukee.
0: Freddie Peralta lasted 5 1/3, gave up 7 runs on 8 hits. Brewers go on to an 8-3 win over the Mets, 6-20 WTMJ. The Brewers get the win over the Mets, their win, and with the Dodgers' loss, the Brewers now have the best record in Major League Baseball, 63-37. 63 wins, their most through 100 games in franchise history. 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
24: Spain dominating, messy, and emphatic finish to an epic World Cup. First matchup between the top two FIFA-ranked teams in history.
25: Argentina was pitiful, disgraceful because of Spain and how dominant they were with the ball.
26: The big star of that Spanish national team is the coach, like Aimé Jacquet. I call him God.
27: Team in Argentina, who probably knew as a group, maybe they didn't match up as well against this Spanish team, so they were going to have to hang in there.
28: I'm so pleased, Spain won.
27: I'd probably say it won't go down as classic World Cup final, but certainly a tense one.
0: FIFA has opened a disciplinary investigation into the scenes that marred the end of the final. Several players from Argentina clashing with members of the Spain team on the field. Spain, of course, coming off the win, scoring the only goal of the final in extra time. And then at the end of the game, footage has emerged of two players and an assistant coach from Argentina going after others and hitting others. Really, their own only three shots that were actually on target on Sunday. They had zero shots on target during the game. Spain's defense had a lot to do with that. ESPN analyst Casey Keller.
29: Well, I think definitely from the defensive side of things, I think we all expected Spain to be one of the favorites. I picked Spain just below France to be one of the favorites, that if France didn't win, it'd be Spain. But I don't think any of us really expected just how defensively dominant they were. And I think a big point of that is, and I used to say a lot of the times, keeping clean sheets isn't about me as the goalkeeper. It's about a mindset from the team. And the team, in talking about Spain, was, first of all, they have so much possession that their opponent doesn't actually have the ball to be able to score. That's the starting point. But then, when they're so tired, after spending so much time chasing, trying to win the ball back, the mindset of Spain to press so immediately and to win the ball back so quickly is just so defeating on your opponent. And it showed with just how dominant they were defensively.
30: Lionel Messi in Argentina obviously coming up short, but we did see him in tears there after the match. Just give me your perspective on Messi, as this could very likely be maybe his last World Cup.
29: We're all assuming it's his last World Cup at 39, that he's not really going to be there at 43. But, I mean, he showed in this tournament, and we have to be honest, that Argentina had a little easier draw, had a little easier bracket than Spain did, and obviously with Spain having to play France in the semifinal. But Messi showed up once again. He scored a ton of goals. He continued to be that leader. I just feel he just ran out of a little bit of gas there at the end and was really unable to have those defining moments that he showed throughout the tournament. Because, look, we know that Messi's not the guy that's going to be pressing, that's going to be really starting that line of defense. And the Argentinian side knew that. And they just said, look, what we're going to do is we're going to do the work for Messi because we know what he can give us on the offensive side. unfortunately, against Spain, Messi really was a non-factor and kind of went out in the way that he probably didn't want to, but in the end, it was a fitting result.
0: Spain expected to be among the favorites 4 years from now for the 2030 World Cup. France certainly going to be in that mix as well. Who will be in the mix to take over in Ann Arbor? That's next. SportsCenter All Night continues. It's ESPN Radio.
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36: Michigan Athletic Director Ward Manuel will step down at the end of the calendar year.
37: The report found nothing that ever implicated Ward Manuel where you're like, you have to fire this guy.
38: There were just too many things that were unsettling, so it's not a huge surprise.
0: The school making the announcement on Monday, releasing a summary of the independent investigation into the culture of the scandal-plagued athletic department at Michigan. It concluded that issues were not widespread. The 58-year-old Manuel has led the department at Michigan for over a decade. Will step down at the end of the year. ESPN's Heather Dinich.
39: It started, obviously, with the Sharon Moore incident, but this widespread investigation included looking into over 20,000 documents, interviewing hundreds of people, and at the end of the day, they found found out that this culture review did not find that misconduct was widespread throughout Michigan's athletic department. But what it did find were weaknesses in accountability, organizational structure, oversight, and reporting, which created conditions which misconduct was not always addressed consistently. And the reality is, you look at the laundry list of issues here, this is something that was ongoing throughout Michigan's athletic department for a long time. So while the review did find that Ward Manuel was very supportive and a good leader in that athletic department, there were just too many of these other things that piled up.
1: What more can you just tell us about what the next steps might be for Michigan?
39: Well, one of the reasons Ward Manuel is staying on through the rest of this calendar year is because the president would like him to implement these changes and recommendations that the investigation has come up with. But also, the president is going to conduct a national search for its next athletic director. And the reality is, this is still a very good job. Michigan's athletic department has a lot of resources. It has a lot of winning, a lot of tradition, history.

0: Giants just hired Kyle Whittingham to lead the football team this year, which is also exactly what they need in terms of discipline. So I'm not expecting any answers anytime soon. As far as the next athletic director, Michigan needs to focus on implementing those recommendations as soon as possible.
1: Ward Manuel stepping down as the athletic director at the end of the year. Part of it, says our Ian Fitzsimmons here on ESPN Radio, was image.
2: I mean, when you think about what happened on his watch over the last, let's go back to 22-23, right? It's the last just 3-4 years. Jim Harbaugh suspended. Michigan fined. Connor Stallions cost him $30 million and really tarnished the Michigan brand. They were cheating. You know, he got busted, partner. You know, and Michigan cares as much about the brand as anything on this earth. And it was tarnished. And then Sherrone Moore went ahead and tarnished that brand even more. I mean, that looked like dirty bronze by the time they were done. It wasn't a yellow M, man. I mean, amazing blue. That wasn't maize, man. I mean, that was just a tarnished logo after, you know, Sherrone Moore. And you couple it with Connor, you couple it with Harbaugh. It's been a rough 3 years. What drives me nuts about Michigan is they're Michigan. They think they're better than anybody else. That is a public institution. They have a $12 million investigation into the athletic programs and Ward Manuel, and they release it, but 90% of it's redacted. The president issues a taped, canned statement. There is zero questions, nada, zilch, no access, and that's a public institution. $376 million in Michigan taxpayer money went to Ann Arbor, went to the University of Michigan. Those taxpayers have a right to know where their tax dollars went in that investigation. You know what Michigan's going to say? Sorry to hear about it. Here's two football fingers. You're never going to see that investigation and that complete report. And you know what? I expected nothing less from Michigan. Why? Because they sit on their high horse and they believe they're better than anybody else.
1: And they will have a new athletic director by the end of the year with Ward Manuel stepping down. Sports Center all night, ESPN Radio, back to baseball. Royals, a 4-3 win over the Giants. Nick Lofton with a walk-off bunt single, third career walk-off hit, first this season. Salvador Perez had a two-run homer in the fourth inning, home run number 316 of his career, one shy of matching George Brett for the most in Royals history. Royals beat the Giants, who fall to 42-58 this season, San Francisco's worst record through 100 games since 2017. Yankees split a doubleheader with the Dodgers on Sunday with Jazz Chisholm hitting the go-ahead home run in the eighth inning of the second game of that doubleheader. And then on Monday,
3: Jazz hammers that. Bellinger, and there goes Jazz. There, it's gone. It is gone. Jazz Chisholm Jr. locked in. His second of the night. His third of the last 2 days. And the Yankees are back in front.
1: His 10th multi-homer game. 16 homers on the season. Yankees beat the Pirates 8-5. The call's on the YES Network. Yankees with a Major League High third game this season with at least eight runs through three innings. Also in the division, Rays and Blue Jays.
4: Cedric Mullins swings and drives one in the air to center. Varsho back, still back, now to the track, to the wall, and it's gone! A leadoff homer, first pitch to dead center field by Cedric Mullins. He's hit a dozen this year. The Rays have a couple off cease and now lead it 5-1 in the sixth.
1: 620 WDAE, Rays go on to a 7-1 win over the Blue Jays. Tampa Bay snapping a season-high five-game losing streak. They've won six of their seven games against Toronto this season. Speaking of going yard, how about three times? That's next at ESPN Radio.
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15: 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Wind up, here it comes. Fly ball center field. Manning coming on, he's there. He catches it. Len Barker has pitched the no-hitter. A perfect game for Len Barker.
14: That highlight courtesy of 3WE. Barker tosses the only perfect game of Cleveland Indians history and the last no-hitter. He never got a three-ball count in that game and struck out 11. The Indians got a 3-0 victory over the Blue Jays. It was the 10th perfect game in Major League history and one of the most attended games in Cleveland history. Even though 7,290 people are being truthful about their attendance of Len Barker's perfect game.
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1: What will the changes in Ann Arbor mean for Michigan? 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
1: FIFA looking into the post-game incidents on the pitch after Argentina's loss. Jacob Mizorowski lasts just four innings for the Brewers before he's pulled from his start on Monday. No word yet on when Shohei Ohtani may be back on the mound for the Dodgers. Red Sox continue to roll.
2: Swing a liner to shortstop by Chen. It's 14 in a row for the Red Sox. Chapman walks the tightrope. The Sox cannot be stopped.
3: That's what it's about, man. We're playing really good baseball right now. We're playing Red Sox baseball, and we're fired up. We want to keep it rolling.
4: We're playing good baseball. I know it's hard to win that many games in a row when you're playing good baseball, but we're doing a lot of things right. So, yeah, the number of wins in a row is hard to believe, but they're playing. They're giving everything they got, and they're executing. They're doing a great job.
1: Red Sox, a 6-5 win over the Orioles on Monday. Win number 14 in a row. Second longest win streak in franchise history. Longest win streak in baseball this season. As far as the franchise for the Red Sox, they won 15 straight back in 1946.

0: 14 straight now, second longest. They've won 9 straight divisional games. 6 comeback wins for Boston in the month of July. Boston manager Chad Tracy.
1: That was unbelievable. It was a heck of an effort. Had to come back multiple times and kept fighting back. It was a heck of a win. We're playing good baseball. I know it's hard to win that many games in a row when you're playing good baseball, but we're doing a lot of things right. So, I mean.
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0: 19-2 over that span. Best record in baseball since the win streak began on June 25th. ESPN.

0: altogether, their bullpen is closing it out when they get the lead. So it is the perfect storm on how you go on a run. And their manager, Chad Tracy, told us, he's like, well, listen, if we get on a run like this where we start scoring more, it will expose how good our pitching is. And therefore, we'll start winning 5-2 instead of 2-1. And now they got the space to do it.
1: And on Monday, it's a 6-5 win over the Orioles. Red Sox get their 14th straight win, snapping Baltimore's 7-game win streak. SportsCenter All Night, ESPN Radio. From the Anything You Can Do, I Can Do Better department, Sunday, Hunter Goodman, 3 homers for the Rockies, although they lost to the Reds. Monday, Nationals had apparently taken note of that home run prowess. Andres Chaparro, 3 home runs for Washington. Major League best, 11 RBI in the 3 games since the All-Star break. 1 home run, 7 RBI in the 31 games prior to the break. Nationals, a 7-3 win over the Rockies. Nationals passing the Yankees for the most homers in Major League Baseball. As for the Astros and Marlins.
2: Junk brings the hands together at the belt. The 1-2 to Pena. And Jeremy lifts this one to right fairly deep, going back on a Konine on the warning track. He leaps and it is gone. Grand slam, Jeremy Pena. And the Astros lead it 5-2. Second career grand slam for Pena. 32 home runs, second most in the majors to Kyle Schwarber, who has 33. 1-1. And that's belt deep right center field. Headed for the Astros bullpen, and that's where it ends up. Second homer of the night for Yordan, and the Astros lead is 7-4.
1: They go on to the 8-5 win, KBME 790 AM. Alvarez, 5th multi-homer game of the year, tied with Hunter Goodman from Colorado for the most in baseball. Jeremy Pena's 2nd career grand slam. The other one came last September against Seattle. Astros with the 8-5 win. Braves edge the Padres.
3: Peralta kicks and brings it. Ozzie hits one high and deep to left field. Flying back very quickly to the wall. That's gone into the Padre bullpen. And the Braves hit a home run again. Their 2nd of the night. It's now a 3-1 lead.
1: And they win it 3-2 over the Padres. 680 the fan. Manny Machado with his 11th career 20-homer season. Tied with Paul Goldschmidt for the most among active players, but it comes in the loss for San Diego. The Braves snapping a 4-game losing streak against the Padres dating back to last season. Mariners pull away from the Reds en route to a shutout.
4: Here's the pitch. Swung on and destroyed! It's on its way! Upper deck just short. Going sail away. Grand slam, Cal Raleigh!
1: Cal Raleigh going yard with his 6th grand slam, 10th homer of the season, 1st grand slam this season. Mariners an 8-0 win over the Reds. Mariners with their 8th shutout of the season, tied for the 2nd most in the American League. Red Sox out in front with 10. White Sox scoring 10.
5: A 2-2. A swing and a line drive. Fair! Right field. Antonacci scores. Murakami is in. Here comes Vargas. Benintendi clears the bases with a double. It's 5-2.
1: That was half of their runs. Chicago goes out of a 10-3 win over the Rangers. White Sox have won 6 of their last 7. 4th time in the last 7 games, Chicago has scored at least 9 runs. Scoring at least 9? The Guardian said, yeah, no problem with that.
6: Reese Hoskins, the DH with a drive! Forget about it! Deep left field! Halfway up the bleachers! Hoskins with Cleveland's 5th home run. His 2nd tonight. A solo blast to the porch. Halfway up the bleachers and left here in the 3rd. And Cleveland now with a 7-2 lead.
2: Here comes the 1-2. Swung on, and he clubs another one. High and deep. Right center. Way back. Home run, Halpin. Oh, what a night for Petey Halpin. Home runs in his 1st 2 at-bats. And the onslaught continues for Cleveland. It's now 8-2 Guardians.
1: WTAM with the call. Guardians, 13 runs scored on Minnesota. Their 2nd most in a game this season. Guardians scoring their most against the Twins since 2015.

0: It's a 13-4 win over Minnesota. Twins allowing 13 runs, tied for the third most in a game this season. Tigers and Cubs, a little tighter. In fact, they went 10 innings.
1: Dingler Woody, 3-2, swinging a ground ball, chopped deep in the hole at short. Backhanded by Swanson, throw to second. That's his only play. Did not get Ronnie Green. Ground ball in the right spot for Dylan Dingler. Lee scores. Tigers take a 6-5 lead. Still nobody out.
2: He got the ground ball. It was another sinker in the middle of the plate. Dylan Dingler didn't hit it very hard, but boy, he hit it in the right spot.
0: Tigers take the lead. They get the 8-6 win in 10 innings. They scored 4 runs in the first inning, 3 runs in the 10th. They had 1 run between the 2nd and 9th innings, but they pull out the 10-inning victory, their 3rd extra-inning win this season. Tigers continuing to be right there. So what happens as we approach the trade deadline? ESPN's Buster Olney.
3: You know, we've talked about how this is the one time year in baseball where small sample size can matter. Down to even one game as teams make the decision whether to buy or sell. And Carl was skeptical about that. And we were, Dave Dombrowski came out of Don Mattingly's office, and I told Carl, I said, ask Dave, because there was that trade deadline, I think it was 2015, when it came down to one game for the Tigers, where he had told folks with other teams whether or not I trade David Price is going to come down to what happens today. And Carl was like, come on. Like, really? A whole baseball season? Come? And he asked Dave that question, and Dave goes, yeah. That's right. and we talked about that. And this is where we are, which is why the Detroit Tigers on Sunday morning, I'm talking about Tarik Skubal and how great he looked on Saturday, right? 19 swings and misses and 7 scoreless innings, the best he's looked since getting his surgery. And then they lose on Sunday. And they're now at 4.5 games behind. And they are right on that fence.
4: They are going to wait till the last minute on that one. You know, a lot of teams would be interested. I think Scott Harris is going to say the right things until the very last minute. And then I think more than likely trade him, but let me see the standings. Let me see it. The AL is wide open, but man, you got to get back to 500. You've had 4 months to get to 500. And even after a nice little run, you're not there yet. So let's see. They've got a couple weeks. I covered the Cubs a few years ago when, Mike Talkman made a catch in St. Louis over the wall to win a game. And I think that prevented them from trading Cody Bellinger.
3: Wow.
4: I agree with you. I think it can come down to a moment or two late in the process where a team makes a decision. So in my mind, the Tigers are going to wait to the very last minute to look at those standings and look at those odds. You know how that is. These guys look at the odds. What are the World Series odds? What are the division odds? And make the call. I just can't imagine they'd go into the deadline under 500, even if they are a few games out, and hold on to them. It just wouldn't make a lot of sense.
0: Detroit Tigers continuing to have an impressive season. We'll see what happens at the trade deadline. They're 6.5 games out in the division. 3 teams in front of them. Then there's the wild card race as well. Major League Baseball trade deadline coming up on August 3rd. Sports Center all night, ESPN Radio.
5: Spain dominating Messi, an emphatic finish to an epic World Cup.
6: Argentina was pitiful, disgraceful because of Spain and how dominant they were with the ball.
7: I'm so pleased Spain won.
8: I mean, I'd probably say it won't go down as a classic World Cup final, but certainly a tense one.
0: Spain with the 1-0 win after extra time as they beat Argentina in the final. Pretty positive reviews overall for the World Cup. What will we remember to the guys at PTI?
9: All right, Wilbon, you paid a lot of attention to the World Cup. You watched a lot of it.
10: I did.
9: What will you remember from the 2026 World Cup?
10: Tony, I got quite a reel here. And I'm sorry, it's not going to include Team USA. I know others can get to that. But I'm going to start with England-Mexico, which was my favorite game of the tournament, if you will. Argentina-England. So much of what I watched involved England. Argentina, Egypt, the comeback Argentina stage. France, England in the third place game, which was magical. England, Congo. Harry Kane scores twice when they're down 1-0 in that game. I came away with a new favorite player, Jude Bellingham, who I'm going to watch play for Real Madrid now, because I'm going to start the fall not watching all the NFL pregame shows at 8:00 in the morning. I'm going to watch European soccer. Rodri, who, you know, I understand he's a great, great player, but the defense he played and other things involving Messi, but the defense he played, and he's the player of the tournament, voted that on Sunday. Amazing. And Tony, this may surprise you, my late in the game respect for Messi. Just Look, I know Tom Brady was great at an advanced age. LeBron James is great at an advanced age. They're not this dude. They're not Messi. He dropped Magic Johnson in his prime passes on people's heads for goals. It's amazing that he's still playing this way. I don't know that I'm going to watch Miami, but I late in the game, respect for Messi. Nothing but that.
9: Yeah, I'm really excited by the fact that you're not going to watch, that you've taken up all the time in the segment.
10: Yeah.
9: And you're not going to watch anything with an NFL pregame show in order to watch soccer. Yeah. I think you should alert Mr. Nielsen if he's still keeping the ratings. That's very important. And I think you have to work on your Harry Kane. I think you have to work on that a little bit. Yeah, you have to work on that. I'm going to go on for a while.
10: Good.
9: I will talk about the United States team a little bit. I will probably remember that they did well in group, although it was an easier group because they were a host country. But they got out of group, and then they won one of the knockout games, and then they got completely trucked by Belgium. And this is what we did. This is our ceiling. That's where we go. You win one knockout game, that's good. I mean, I don't think people should say that wasn't a good showing. This is not our sport. It's not. We are always 15 years away from being 10 years away as a soccer country. And in our entire lifetimes, that's the way it's been. I will also remember the stars, the Mbappes, the Messis, the Kanes, you know, the Hollands, that they lived up to it. I mean, if you were new to soccer and you got to watch them score goals, you felt that you watched something worthwhile.
10: Yes.
9: And I will remember, because I did watch the game yesterday, I will remember, I won't know his name, I will remember the Argentina goalie. He had to make 11 blocks. That's like a year for most. This isn't the NHL. That's like a year for most goalies. 11 blocks. He kept his team in a game when his team had nothing. They had no shots on goal whatsoever. It appeared that they were taking a nap for most of the game, and that guy kept his team in a game, and I will remember that.
10: He did. He's memorable. Don't forget Jude. Listing great players, Bellingham. Hey, Jude.
9: Oh, yeah. He's a great player.
10: You know,
9: yeah,
10: that's I'm gonna great get, I'm going to get yeah. you to, you know, five wide on those
9: Big
10: NFL pregame sets.
9: Good
10: I might get
9: that.
10: You to slide over.
9: Let's go to your house and watch soccer instead of the NFL.
10: I'm streaming it all. Streaming
9: what?
10: It all.
9: Get out of here.
10: That's it. We ain't watching the Nats, I can tell you that. We're done. Back to you.
0: So much to remember from this summer, including those Scottish fans, the Tartan Army descending on Boston and essentially drinking the city dry. Straight ahead, where will he land in free agency? SportsCenter All Night continues. 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
15: As families head into summer travel season, there's one thing many people forget to plan for. What happens if someone gets sick when you're away from home? Joining us now is Dr. Peter McCullough with some smart ways to be prepared before summer begins. Doctor, summer is supposed to be relaxing, but travel can come with surprises. So why is summer a time when families should think ahead medically?
16: Because there's always stress about getting sick on a trip and then ending up in the urgent care.
15: What are some of the most common issues that families will run into during these summer trips from a medical standpoint?
16: Various forms of food poisoning or traveler's diarrhea, getting viral upper respiratory tract infections that get too far along and they become a bacterial secondary infection like a bronchitis, then of course usual things like bladder infections, yeast infections.
15: So what do you recommend people do before they leave on their trip?
16: Everybody should consider having a medical emergency kit. Nowadays, we can pre-prescribe medications, cover dozens of illnesses ahead of time, and then people can be ready to go if something does happen. We have a guidebook as well as telemedicine available to get help when you're away from home and avoid the urgent care.
15: So it's really all about preparedness.
16: Rational readiness. And remember, other things can happen. You know, wounds, insect bites, poison ivy. 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
20: Every odyssey has a final chapter. Is LeBron finally going to write his this week?
21: Rich Paul made it clear to me that the choice is LeBron James's right now.
22: I believe he knows exactly where he's going. He just wanted to wait until the World Cup was over before he tells anybody.
0: We've been waiting a good chunk of the summer to hear where LeBron James will lace up the sneakers. ESPN insider Shams Charania.
23: We're on week four now, I believe, and everyone in the NBA is waiting on LeBron's decision, his choice now. And I spoke to Rich Paul, his longtime agent, this morning, and Rich Paul made it clear to me that the choice is LeBron James's right now. It's up to him on a choice of which team he wants to play for. All of the information is in. The teams are set. Everyone's made their moves. There is no decision, no choice yet. There's no timetable on a choice as of yet, but we know the teams. Cleveland, Miami, Philadelphia, Golden State, Minnesota, all are waiting on this. This has a domino effect around the league with other free agents as well. My understanding, though, over the last couple of weeks is that the focus has been primarily, though, on the Eastern Conference teams being Cleveland, Miami, and Philadelphia, and we all continue to wait.
0: So we didn't learn a destination late last week about a decision, but ESPN's Dave McMenamin was at FanFest and did learn some news.
24: What we did learn is that the end is not near. He made it clear that the swan song is not upon us.
25: Okay.
24: If he plays next year, that's not the farewell tour. He compared himself to Bruce Springsteen and the Rolling Stones as artists who still tour 50, 60 years since they first hit the charts with their records. And so that's one thing we learned in terms of what team he's going to play for. He continued to keep it close to the vest. He had some fun with it. You know, he said, trust the process. The crowd went nuts on Friday. On Thursday, he said, I hear Warriors. I hear Philly, I hear Miami from people yelling it out from the crowd. He's not let anything. What he did do was echo what he said after game four in the OKC series.
25: Okay.
24: It's like, I want to be in a competitive environment where I wake up every day and I want to pour myself into the work and we're all working towards a common goal.
25: And
24: that
25: so
24: remains the same thing. If you think of all the teams or, like, you know, the finalists, right? of all the players on all those teams, who would be the best single teammate that LeBron could team up with right now? Mm-hmm. And you'd probably say Giannis, 31 years old, two-time MVP, and plays both ends. And obviously he's had some injury stuff, and Steph is an all-time great, but Steph's 5 years older than Giannis is.
1: Sure.
0: His agent, Rich Paul, telling our Dave McMenamin, there are no perfect options. WNBA Aces 109-83 route of the tempo. Toronto was without coach Sandy Brondello, who was serving that one-game suspension for comments she made about Atlanta's Angel Reese on Friday. Lynx and Storm.
2: Miles in the mid-range gets it to go. A 32-piece right now for Olivia Miles.
3: She's been able to score in a multitude of ways.
0: USA Network with the call. Olivia Miles, 32 points. Lynx, 105-102 over Seattle. Mystics, a 90-82 win over the Valkyries. The Liberty in overtime get past the Wings, 99-98. Paige Beckers did not play, but the team says she does not have a concussion.
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4: How good is that? Are you not entertained?
18: Number four.
0: It was Jazz Chisholm's home run in the bottom of the eighth that lifted the Yankees on Sunday Night Baseball. Monday, he picked up where he had left off. Yes, Network.
5: There goes Bellinger, and there goes Jazz. There it's gone. It is gone. Jazz Chisholm Jr. locked in. His second of the night. His third of the last 2 days. And the Yankees are back in front.
18: Three.
0: Jordan Alvarez goes yard twice for Houston, but his teammate goes yard once, yet drives in double the runs. KBME 790 AM.
25: Jump brings the hands together at the belt. The 1-2 to Pena. And Jeremy lifts this one to right fairly deep, going back on it. Konein on the warning track. He leaps and it is gone. Grand slam, Jeremy Pena. And the Astros lead it. 2-2. Second career grand slam for Pena.
18: Number two.
0: Mariners shut out the Reds 8-0, getting half of their runs with one swing. Seattle Sports 7:10 a.m.
25: Here's the pitch.
5: Swung on and destroyed. It's on its way. Upper deck just short. Going sail away. Grand slam. Cal Raleigh.
18: Number one.
0: At Fenway, it would be some late heroics to keep the streak alive. WEEI.
25: Wells is ready. He throws. Caleb swings and drives one high in the left.

0: Pride is ready. He throws. Swing a liner to shortstop.
1: Red Sox with 14 straight, they can match the franchise record of 15 straight wins with a win Tuesday night. Boston winning 15 straight in 1946 when Ted Williams was on the team. Milestones hit in Philly. That's next. 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
1: 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For 120 minutes on Sunday, they had virtually no offense, but now officials are looking at them going on the offensive after those 120 minutes. That's straight ahead. But first, baseball. And while defense wins championships, you can't really go on an impressive run without some offense. And that's what Boston saw Monday against the Orioles in a 5-5 game in the eighth inning at Fenway.
18: Wells is ready. He throws. Caleb swings and drives one high in the left field. Two strikes. Chapman is ready. He throws. Swinging a liner to short. Top by Chang. His 14 in a row for the Red Sox. Chapman walks the tightrope. The Sox cannot be stopped. 6-5 winner.
1: 14th straight win. Second longest win streak in franchise history behind a 15-game win streak in 1946. 14 straight wins for Boston, longest streak in baseball this season. They're the first team to win 14 straight since the Brewers did it last August. WEEI with the call. Red Sox 19-2 record in the last 21 games, best in baseball since

0: that stretch began June 25th. And with the 14th straight win for Boston, it snaps Baltimore's 7-game win streak, their longest in the last 3 seasons. Wilson Contreras, 3-for-4, double, couple RBI. Caleb Durbin, solo home run in the 8th inning to take the 6-5 lead.
1: I mean, we got a number of big swings tonight. You know, that one happened to go over the fence, and it's a huge moment, obviously, with who we have coming into the game. But just really big hits up and down the lineup. Rafa's with 2 outs to tie the game. Like, we had to come back and tie the game multiple times. It was just a collective effort, contributions up and down the lineup.
0: Red Sox manager Chad Tracy for Durbin, his 2nd career go-ahead homer in the 8th inning or later, had a walk-off shot last season with Milwaukee.
2: That was your 2nd career game-tying or go-ahead home run there in the 8th inning or later. How were you able to set up that situation, Caleb?
3: Just trying to make something happen. You know, kicking myself for not coming through earlier and wanting to make something happen for the guys.
2: You've been through everything with this Fenway crowd from the first series of the year to the moment that you just experienced, but you never doubted yourself. How good did it feel to inject that life into the place and to the group?
3: That's what it's about, man. We're playing really good baseball right now. We're playing Red Sox baseball, and we're fired up. We want to keep it rolling.
2: 14 wins in a row. It's almost unfathomable. But how much has this stretch really fortified the team's resilience and their resolve?
3: It's just the way we're winning, man. We're having games where we're scoring a lot and winning by a lot, and then we're coming back like this, and we're winning the dogfights, and that's what you need, you know, going into the postseason.
2: In this game, certainly a dogfight. Back and forth, you guys answer the bell every single time. What's the conversation like in the dugout? What's going on inside the group that you guys are saying that you guys are not in this?
3: It doesn't matter what the score is. There's a ton of energy in the dugout. Fenway's rocking. It's a lot of fun right now.
0: Durbin with the go-ahead home run in the 8th inning as the Red Sox get their 14th consecutive win, their 6th comeback win in July, tied with the Brewers for most in baseball. Red Sox have won 9 straight divisional games. ESPN's Jesse Rogers and our Buster Olney.
4: In the first 12 games of this winning streak, they had a bullpen ERA of 1.11. Craig Breslow's vision for this team coming into the year was to have great pitching. The pitching has been phenomenal. And I've been jokingly saying the Red Sox are ruining the trade deadline, Jesse, because they're winning, and we thought they would be one of the big sellers.
5: I often complain to my wife that the baseball season is so long, but the one interesting thing is, man, you can look like 2 different teams 3 different times. You can look great, awful, great again, awful again. I said to you on this podcast, after they fired Cora, I was very interested to see what Chad Tracy would do, because they didn't just bring in some old fogey that would sit there and just, you know, be the interim until they reset everything after the year. They brought in a young guy that knew these players. Now, it took some time, obviously, but is Chad Tracy now getting the best out of this young group? It certainly seems like it. You've seen them up close during this streak. I saw them sweep the White Sox, who were playing well before and after. The most amazing thing I give Chad Tracy and that coaching staff credit for is to have that win streak, go to the All-Star break, come back, and not lose a beat. So impressive that they picked up where they left off. So often you see, okay, the air is out of the balloon. Everyone's, you know, people are in the Bahamas. You come back, takes a day or two, you split a series. No, they came back and swept. So impressed by Boston. It has changed the certainly the trade deadline. You know, Sonny Gray, forget about
4: the Braves or the Phillies or approving a trade.
5: Like, he might need an extension at this point, the way he's pitching.
4: Speaking of extensions, how about Chad Tracy? How about taking the interim tag off him?
5: And I saw Chapman both here in Chicago, then at the All-Star game, as you did, and he was all smiles. I mean, amazing turnaround for a team. It's just such a reminder, individual or player-wise, it's never over. It's not over till it's over. You can find your season. I'm in Chicago. Dansby Swanson was terrible for 3 months, and then he drove in 20 runs in 2 days. It's baseball, and it's unexplainable. Can't explain it, but they figured it out.
0: 14 straight times they have. Boston with the 6-5 win of the Orioles. Aroldis Chapman with his 389th career save. SportsCenter all night, ESPN Radio in Philly. A couple of milestones on Monday.
6: The 1-0 pitch swung on and hit well deep to left field, and you can forget about that one. A 2-run shot for Trey Turner. His 13th pitch to Turner, swung on, hit down the left field line. It is hooking there. It hits the pole. It's a home run, a three-run home run for Trey Turner. The Dodgers think it's in play as it hit the pole right above the orange line down the left field line. It's a three-run shot for Trey Turner. Well, he's making up for it offensively. Another home run, his second of the night, and he blows this one open. It's 8-3 Phils.
0: And now make that 200 home runs for Trey Turner's career. And speaking of 200 homers.
6: Next pitch to Harper, swung on. That one's hit well. Deep to left center field, and that one is gone. A home run for Bryce Harper, his 21st of the year. And the Phils get that run right back. It's 9-4.
0: 21st of the year for Harper, 200th with the Phillies. On top of the 184 he hit with Washington. He's the 12th player in Phillies history to hit 200 with the team. Sports Radio 94 WIP. Phillies hang on for a 10-7 win over the Dodgers. Phillies in total hitting a season-high 5 homers en route to the win. As for the Dodgers, we know we will not see Shohei Ohtani on the mound during this series this week in Philly. The Dodgers saying on Sunday he'll be off the mound indefinitely. ESPN's Buster Olney.
7: The Dodgers don't know because they have to determine whether or not Ohtani is responding to the treatment that he's getting on his knee. The last day before the All-Star break, remember he had that left knee drained. And left knee, of course, for a right-handed pitcher is the land knee, which is so crucial to what Ohtani's doing on the mound. He also had an injection. So as they move forward, they'll have to determine how he's feeling. And let's face it, with the Dodgers, it's always about getting their best players ready for October. They are hell-bent on winning the back-to-back-to-back championships, and they're going to make sure what they can do everything they can to have Ohtani ready for October.
0: ESPN senior MLB insider Jeff Passan says that long-term vision really isn't surprising given that it's the Dodgers.
8: When it comes to injuries, things that could be gritted through or played through, I'm not saying that they're hockey players by any means, but a lot of times with Dodgers players, the injuries and time spent on the injured list is a lot longer than necessary. Now, they do this to get guys healthy for October because that's all that matters. Right now, Blake Snell has been out practically the entire season, just trying to get him ready for a short second half. Edwin Diaz, same thing, could have been pushing to come back sooner. Doesn't need it, and all the Dodgers want is to have their playoff ready roster. So I would be surprised if Shohei Ohtani is not on the mound again this season, whether it's in September sometime perhaps, or certainly in October. And you know, it's interesting if they do believe that he's going to be out for a long time, what they then go and do at the trade deadline.
0: Shohei Ohtani not going to be on the mound in the short-term future. Jacob Mizrowski was on the mound for the Brewers on Monday, but not for long. 4 innings on the hill, his shortest outing of the season, is manager Pat Murphy.
9: Yeah, I think he was a little bit out of it. You know, the long layoff kind of affected his delivery and everything else. I think it was important to notice that and get him out of there then. His velo dropped. He couldn't find the rhythm on his heater and, you know, went to all off-speed stuff. I think it was important we got him out of there.
0: Lasted 4 innings, gave up a run, an unearned run, 4 hits, 6 strikeouts, and did get some support from the offense.
6: Here's the pitch. Fly ball deep left center. Robert back. It's gone! The first big league home run for Cooper Platt. And he takes Freddie Peralta deep. The first of many, hopefully, for that young man. Vaughn steps in there. First pitch from Peralta is a fly ball. Deep left center field. This one's headed back there, and it is gone. Andrew Vaughn, a 2-run blast, and the Brewers all over Freddie Peralta. It is 5-1 Milwaukee.
0: Freddie Peralta lasted 5 1/3, gave up 7 runs on 8 hits. Brewers go on to an 8-3 win over the Mets, 6-20 WTMJ. The Brewers get the win over the Mets, their win, and with the Dodgers' loss, the Brewers now have the best record in Major League Baseball, 63-37. 63 wins, their most through 100 games in franchise history. Sports Center all night, ESPN Radio.
10: Spain dominating Messi, an emphatic finish to an epic World Cup. First matchup between the top two FIFA-ranked teams in history.
11: Argentina was pitiful, disgraceful because of Spain and how dominant they were with the ball.
12: The big star of that Spanish national team is the coach, like Emi Jaque. I call him God.
13: Team in Argentina, who probably knew as a group, maybe they didn't match up as well against this Spanish team, so they were going to have to hang in there.
14: I'm so pleased, Spain.
13: I'd probably say it won't go down as a classic World Cup final, but certainly a tense one.
0: FIFA has opened a disciplinary investigation into the scenes that marred the end of the final. Several players from Argentina clashing with members of the Spain team on the field. Spain, of course, coming off the win, scoring the only goal of the final in extra time. And then at the end of the game, footage has emerged of two players and an assistant coach from Argentina going after others and hitting others. Really, their own only three shots that were actually on target on Sunday. They had zero shots on target during the game. Spain's defense had a lot to do with that. ESPN analyst Casey Keller.
15: Well, I think definitely from the defensive side of things, I think we all expected Spain to be one of the favorites. I picked Spain just below France to be one of the favorites, that if France didn't win, it'd be Spain. But I don't think any of us really expected just how defensively dominant they were. And I think a big point of that is, and I used to say a lot of the times, keeping clean sheets isn't about me as the goalkeeper. It's about a mindset from the team. And the team, in talking about Spain, was, first of all, they have so much possession that their opponent doesn't actually have the ball to be able to score. That's the starting point. But then, when they're so tired, after spending so much time chasing, trying to win the ball back, the mindset of Spain to press so immediately and to win the ball back so quickly is just so defeating on your opponent. And it showed with just how dominant they were defensively.
16: Lionel Messi and Argentina obviously coming up short, but we did see him in tears there after the match. Just give me your perspective on Messi, as this could very likely be maybe his last World Cup.
15: We're all assuming it's his last World Cup at 39, that he's not really going to be there at 43. But, I mean, he showed in this tournament, and we have to be honest, that Argentina had a little easier draw, had a little easier bracket than Spain did, and obviously with Spain having to play France in the semifinal. But Messi showed up once again. He scored a ton of goals. He continued to be that leader. I just feel he just ran out of a little bit of gas there at the end and was really unable to have those defining moments that he showed throughout the tournament. Because, look, we know that Messi's not the guy that's going to be pressing, that's going to be really starting that line of defense. And the Argentinian side knew that. And they just said, look, what we're going to do is we're going to do the work for Messi because we know what he can give us on the offensive side. Unfortunately, against Spain, Messi really was a non-factor and kind of went out in the way that he probably didn't want to, but in the end, it was a fitting result.
0: Spain expected to be among the favorites 4 years from now for the 2030 World Cup. France certainly going to be in that mix as well. Who will be in the mix to take over in Ann Arbor? That's next. SportsCenter All Night continues. It's ESPN Radio.
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27: Michigan Athletic Director Ward Manuel will step down at the end of the calendar year.
28: The report found nothing that ever implicated Ward Manuel where you're like, you have to fire this guy.
29: There were just too many things that were unsettling, so it's not a huge surprise.
0: The school making the announcement on Monday, releasing a summary of the independent investigation into the culture of the scandal-plagued athletic department at Michigan. It concluded that issues were not widespread. The 58-year-old Manuel has led the department at Michigan for over a decade, will step down at the end of the year. ESPN's Heather Dinich.
30: It started, obviously, with the Sharon Moore incident, but this widespread investigation included looking into over 20,000 documents, interviewing hundreds of people, and at the end of the day, they found out that this culture review did not find that misconduct was widespread throughout Michigan's athletic department. But what it did find were weaknesses in accountability, organizational structure, oversight, and reporting, which created conditions which misconduct was not always addressed consistently. And the reality is, you look at the laundry list of issues here, this is something that was ongoing throughout Michigan's athletic department for a long time. So while the review did find that Ward Manuel was very supportive and a good leader in that athletic department, there were just too many of these other things that piled up.
31: What more can you just tell us about what the next steps might be for Michigan?
30: Well, one of the reasons Ward Manuel is staying on through the rest of this calendar year is because the president would like him to implement these changes and recommendations that the investigation has come up with. But also, the president is going to conduct a national search for its next athletic director. And the reality is this is still a very good job. Michigan's athletic department has a lot of resources. It has a lot of winning, a lot of tradition, history, and it's just hired Kyle Whittingham to lead the football team this year, which is also exactly what they need in terms of discipline. So I'm not expecting any answers anytime soon. As far as the next athletic director, Michigan needs to focus on implementing those recommendations as soon as possible.
0: Ward Manuel stepping down as the athletic director at the end of the year. Part of it, says our Ian Fitzsimmons here on ESPN Radio, was image.
1: I mean, when you think about what happened on his watch over the last, let's go back to 22-23, right? It's the last just 3-4 years. Jim Harbaugh, suspended. Michigan, fined. Connor Stallions, cost him $30 million and really tarnished the Michigan brand. They were cheating. You know, he got busted, partner. You know, and Michigan cares as much about the brand as anything on this earth. And it was tarnished. And then Sherrone Moore went ahead and tarnished that brand even more. I mean, that looked like dirty bronze by the time they were done. It wasn't a yellow M, man. I mean, amazing blue. I wasn't amazed, man. I mean, I was just a tarnished logo after, you know, Sherrone Moore, and you couple it with Connor, you couple it with Harbaugh. It's been a rough 3 years. What drives me nuts about Michigan is they're Michigan. They think they're better than anybody else. That is a public institution. They have a $12 million investigation into the athletic programs and Ward Manuel, and they release it, but 90% of it's redacted. The president issues a taped, canned statement. There is zero questions, nada, zilch, no access. And that's a public institution. $376 million in Michigan taxpayer money went to Ann Arbor, went to the University of Michigan. Those taxpayers have a right to know where their tax dollars went in that investigation. You know what Michigan's going to say? Sorry to hear about it. Here's two football fingers. You're never going to see that investigation and that complete report. And you know what? I expected nothing less from Michigan. Why? Because they sit on their high horse and they believe they're better than anybody else.
0: And they will have a new athletic director by the end of the year with Ward Manuel stepping down. Sports Center all night. ESPN Radio back to baseball. Royals, a 4-3 win over the Giants. Nick Lofton with a walk-off bunt single. Third career walk-off hit. First this season, Salvador Perez had a two-run homer in the fourth inning, home run number 316 of his career, one shy of matching George Brett for the most in Royals history. Royals beat the Giants, who fall to 42-58 this season, San Francisco's worst record through 100 games since 2017. Yankees split a doubleheader with the Dodgers on Sunday with Jazz Chisholm hitting the go-ahead home run in the eighth inning of the second game of that doubleheader. And then on Monday,
2: Jazz hammers that. Goodbye! Oh, God! A three-run shot and a four spot in the first for the Yanks. There goes Bellinger, and there goes Jazz. There, it's gone. It is gone! Jazz Chisholm Jr. locked in his second of the night, his third in the last 2 days, and the Yankees are back in.
0: His 10th multi-homer game, 16 homers on the season. Yankees beat the Pirates 8-5. The call's on the YES Network. Yankees with a Major League High third game this season with at least 8 runs through 3 innings. Also in the division, Rays and Blue Jays.
3: Cedric Mullins swings and drives one in the air to center. Varsho back, still back, now to the track, to the wall, and it's gone! A leadoff homer, first pitch to dead center field by Cedric Mullins. He's hit a dozen this year. The Rays have a couple off cease and now lead it 5-1 in the sixth.
0: 620 WDAE. Rays a 7-1 win over the Blue Jays. Tampa Bay snapping a season-high 5-game losing streak. Dylan Cease for Toronto. 6 innings, 5 runs allowed. When the stars align 14 straight times. That's next. SportsCenter All Night continues. It's ESPN Radio.
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31: Tilapia. So I got a cousin who told me it's not a real fish. And to be honest with you, I didn't hear of tilapia until the 2000s. I had him over one time and we were doing a fish fry and he was like, do not buy that tilapia. It's a bottom feeder and it's not a real fish, genetically engineered. I'm like, really? I go to him for all construction and stuff like that. Mm-hmm. So I am guilty to following. If you are like great at one area,
32: yeah,
31: I will superimpose that on the
32: you know about everything.
33: It's the best thing ever. He's like, he knows how to construct a house, but when it comes to fish, that's my go-to guy.
31: Right. Yo, he makes a mean-ass fried fish though.
32: He said my transmission's about to blow, so I'm gonna
31: I need some power steering fluid.
33: Right. Telling you right now, my mechanic told me to stay away from tilapia. I'm staying away from tilapia now.
32: When you're looking for good fish conversation, you come to The Next Level. Nobody doing it like us.
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1: FIFA looking into the post-game incidents on the pitch after Argentina's loss. Jacob Mizorowski lasts just four innings for the Brewers before he's pulled from his start on Monday. No word yet on when Shohei Ohtani may be back on the mound for the Dodgers. Red Sox continue to roll.
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3: That's what it's about, man. We're playing really good baseball right now. We're playing Red Sox baseball, and we're fired up. We want to keep it rolling.
4: We're playing good baseball. I know it's hard to win that many games in a row when you're playing good baseball, but we're doing a lot of things right. So, yeah, the number of wins in a row is hard to believe, but they're playing. They're giving everything they got, and they're executing. They're doing a great job.
1: Red Sox, a 6-5 win over the Orioles on Monday. Win number 14 in a row. Second longest win streak in franchise history. Longest win streak in baseball this season. As far as the franchise for the Red Sox, they won 15 straight back in 1946. 14 straight now, second longest. They've won 9 straight divisional games. 6 comeback wins for Boston in the month of July. Boston manager Chad Tracy.
4: That was unbelievable. It was a heck of an effort. Had to come back multiple times and kept fighting back. It was was a heck of a win. We're playing good baseball. I know it's hard to win that many games in a row when you're playing good baseball, but we're doing a lot of things right. So, I mean, yeah, the number of wins in a row is hard to believe, but they're playing. They're giving everything they got, and they're executing. They're doing a great job.
1: Red Sox, in their last 21 games, 19 wins. 19-2 over that span. Best record in baseball since the win streak began on June 25th. ESPN analyst Doug Glanville.
5: For starters, everything is going in the right direction. I mean, you have to consider it all. I mean, their offense, they're scoring almost 1.5 more runs than they did 4 weeks ago. I mean, they're just absolutely hitting the ball everywhere. Wilson Contreras, Adon Rafaela, this Caleb Durbin they acquired from the Brewers.
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0: 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Nationals, a 7-3 win over the Rockies. Washington, three homers to pass the Yankees for the most in Major League Baseball with 147. As for the Astros and Marlins.
1: Junk brings the hands together at the belt. The 1-2 to Pena. And Jeremy lifts this one to right fairly deep, going back on it. Konine on the warning track. He leaps and it is gone. Grand slam, Jeremy Pena. And the Astros lead it 5-2. Second career grand slam for Pena. 32 home runs, second most in the majors to Kyle Schwarber, who has 33. 1-1. And that's belt deep right center field. Headed for the Astros. Bullpen, and that's where it ends up. Second home run of the night for Yordan. And the Astros lead is 7-4.
0: They go on to the 8-5 win. KBME 790 AM. Alvarez, fifth multi-homer game of the year. Tied with Hunter Goodman from Colorado for the most in baseball. Jeremy Pena's second career grand slam. The other one came last September against Seattle. Astros with the 8-5 win. Braves edge the Padres.
2: Peralta kicks and brings it. Ozzie hits one high and deep to left field. Flying back very quickly to the wall. That's gone into the Padre bullpen. And the Braves hit a home run again. Their second of the night. It's now a 3-1 lead.
0: And they win it 3-2 over the Padres. 680 the fan. Manny Machado with his 11th career 20-homer season. Tied with Paul Goldschmidt for the most among active players, but it comes in the loss for San Diego. The Braves snapping a four-game losing streak against the Padres dating back to last season. Mariners pull away from the Reds en route to a shutout.
3: Here's the pitch. Swung on and deep.
0: Raleigh going yard with his sixth grand slam, 10th homer of the season, first grand slam this season. Mariners an 8-0 win over the Reds. Mariners with their eighth shutout of the season, tied for the second most in the American League. Red Sox out in front with 10. White Sox scoring 10.
4: The 2-2. A swing and a line drive. Fair! Right field. Antonacci scores. Murakami is in. Here comes Vargas. Benintendi clears the bases with a double. It's 5-2.
0: That was half of their runs. Chicago goes out of the 10-3 win over the Rangers. White Sox have won 6 of their last 7. Fourth time in the last 7 games Chicago has scored at least 9 runs. Scoring at least 9? The Guardian said, yeah, no problem with that.
5: Reese Hoskins, the DH with a drive. Forget about it. Deep left field. Halfway up the bleachers. Hoskins with Cleveland's fifth home run. His second tonight. A solo blast to the porch. Halfway up the bleachers and left here in the third. And Cleveland now with a 7-2 lead.
1: Here comes the 1-2. Swung on, and he clubs another one. High and deep. Right center. Way back. Home run, Halpin. Oh, what a night for Petey Halpin. Home runs in his first two at-bats. And the onslaught continues for Cleveland. It's now 8-2 Guardians.
0: WTAM with the call. Guardians, 13 runs scored on Minnesota. Their second most in a game this season. Guardians scoring their most against the Twins since 2015. It's a 13-4 win over Minnesota. Twins allowing 13 runs, tied for the third most in a game this season. Tigers and Cubs, a little tighter. In fact, they went 10 innings.
6: Dingler Woody, 3-2, swinging a ground ball, chopped deep in the hole at short. Backhanded by Swanson, throw to second. That's his only play. Did not get Riley Green. Ground ball in the right spot for Dylan Dingler. Lee scores. Tigers take a 6-5 lead. Still nobody out.
7: Yeah, he got the ground ball. It was another sinker in the middle of the plate. Dylan Dingler didn't hit it very hard, but boy, he hit it in the right spot.
0: Tigers take the lead. They get the 8-6 win in 10 innings. They scored 4 runs in the first inning, 3 runs in the 10th. They had 1 run between the 2nd and 9th innings, but they pull out the 10-inning victory, their 3rd extra inning win this season. Tigers continuing to be right there. So what happens as we approach the trade deadline? ESPN's Buster Olney.
8: You know, we've talked about how

0: This is the one time a year in baseball where small sample size can matter. Down to even one game as teams make the decision whether to buy or sell. And Carl was skeptical about that. And we were, Dave Dombrowski came out of Don Mattingly's office. And I told Carl, I said, ask Dave, because there was that trade deadline, I think it was 2015, when it came down to one game for the Tigers, where he had told folks with other teams whether or not I trade David Price is going to come down to what happens today. And Carl was like, come on. Like, really? A whole baseball season? Come? And he asked Dave that question, and Dave goes, yeah, that's right. and we talked about that. And this is where we are, which is why the Detroit Tigers on Sunday morning, I'm talking about Tarik Skubal and how great he looked on Saturday, right? 19 swings and misses and 7 scoreless innings, the best he's looked since getting his surgery. And then they lose on Sunday. And they're now at 4.5 games behind. And they are right on that fence.
1: They are going to wait till the last minute on that one. You know, a lot of teams would be interested. I think Scott Harris is going to say the right things until the very last minute. And then I think more than likely trade him, but let me see the standings. Let me see it. The AL is wide open, but man, you got to get back to 500. You've had 4 months to get to 500. And even after a nice little run, you're not there yet. So let's see. They've got a couple weeks. I covered the Cubs a few years ago when, Mike Talkman, I believe it was Talkman, made a catch in St. Louis over the wall to win a game. And I think that prevented them from trading Cody Bellinger.
0: Wow.
1: I agree with you. I think it can come down to a moment or two late in the process where a team makes a decision. So in my mind, the Tigers are going to wait to the very last minute to look at those standings and look at those odds. You know how that is. These guys look at the odds. What are the World Series odds? What are the division odds? And make the call. I just can't imagine they'd go into the deadline under 500. Even if they are a few games out and hold on to them, it just wouldn't make a lot of sense.
2: Detroit Tigers continuing to have an impressive season. We'll see what happens at the trade deadline. There's 6.5 games out in the division, 3 teams in front of them. Then there's a wild card race as well. Major League Baseball trade deadline coming up on August 3rd. Sports Center all night, ESPN Radio.
3: Spain dominating Messi, an emphatic finish to an epic World Cup.
4: Argentina was pitiful, disgraceful because of Spain and how dominant they were with the ball.
5: I'm so pleased Spain won.
6: I mean, I'd probably say it won't go down as a classic World Cup final, but certainly a tense one.
2: Spain with the 1-0 win after extra time as they beat Argentina in the final. Pretty positive reviews overall for the World Cup. What will we remember to the guys at PTI?
7: All right, Wilbon, you paid a lot of attention to the World Cup. You watched a lot of it.
8: I did.
7: What will you remember from the 2026 World Cup?
8: Tony, I got quite a reel here. And I'm sorry, it's not going to include Team USA. I know others can get to that. But I'm going to start with England-Mexico, which was my favorite game of the tournament, if you will. Argentina-England. So much of what I watched involved England. Argentina, Egypt, the comeback Argentina stage. France, England in the third place game, which was magical. England, Congo. Harry Kane scores twice when they're down 1-0 in that game. I came away with a new favorite player, Jude Bellingham, who I'm going to watch play for Real Madrid now, because I'm going to start the fall not watching all the NFL pregame shows at 8:00 in the morning. I'm going to watch European soccer. Rodri, who, you know, I understand he's a great, great player, but the defense he played and other things involving Messi, but the defense he played, and he's the player of the tournament, voted that on Sunday. Amazing. And Tony, this may surprise you, my late in the game respect for Messi. Just look, I know Tom Brady was great at an advanced age. LeBron James is great at an advanced age. They're not this dude. They're not Messi. He dropped Magic Johnson in his prime passes on people's heads for goals. It's amazing that he's still playing this way. I don't know that I'm going to watch Miami, but I late in the game, respect for Messi. Nothing but that.
7: Yeah, I'm really excited by the fact that you're not going to watch, that you've taken up all the time in the segment,
8: yeah,
7: and you're not going to watch anything with an NFL pregame show in order to watch soccer. Yeah. I think you should alert Mr. Nielsen if he's still keeping the ratings. That's very important. And I think you have to work on your Harry Kane.
8: Harry Kane.
7: I think you have to work on that a little bit. Yeah, you have to work on that. I'm going to go on for a while.
8: Good.
7: I will talk about the United States team a little bit. I will probably remember that they did well in group, although it was an easier group because they were a host country. But they got out of group, and then they won one of the knockout games, and then they got completely trucked by Belgium. And this is what we did. This is our ceiling. That's where we go. You win one knockout game, that's good. I mean, I don't think people should say that wasn't a good showing. This is not our sport. It's not. We are always 15 years away from being 10 years away as a soccer country. And in our entire lifetimes, that's the way it's been. I will also remember the stars, the Mbappes, the Messis, the Kanes, you know, the Hollands, that they lived up to it. I mean, they, if you were new to soccer and you got to watch them score goals, you felt that you watched something worthwhile.
8: Yes.
7: And I will remember, because I did watch the game yesterday, I will remember, I won't know his name, I will remember the Argentina goalie. He had to make 11 blocks. That's like a year for most. This isn't the NHL.
8: Martinez.
7: That's like a year for most goalies. 11 blocks. He kept his team in a game when his team had nothing. They had no shots on goal whatsoever. It appeared that they were taking a nap for most of the game, and that guy kept his team in a game, and I will remember that.
8: He did. He's memorable. Don't forget Jude. Listing great players, Bellingham. Hey, Jude.
7: Oh, yeah. He's a great player.
8: You know,
7: yeah.
8: I'm going to get you to, you know, five wide on those
7: Big
8: NFL
7: fan,
8: pregame sets.
7: Good
8: I might get
7: that.
8: You to slide over.
7: Let's go to your house and watch soccer instead of the NFL.
8: I'm streaming it all. Streaming
7: what?
8: It all.
7: Get out of here.
8: That's it. We ain't watching the Nats, I can tell you that. We're done. Back to you.
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2: Every odyssey has a final chapter. Is LeBron finally going to write his this week?
3: Rich Paul made it clear to me that the choice is LeBron James's right now.
4: I believe he knows exactly where he's going. He just wanted to wait until the World Cup was over before he tells anybody.
1: We've been waiting a good chunk of the summer to hear where LeBron James will lace up the sneakers. ESPN insider Sham Charania.
3: We're on week four now, I believe, and everyone in the NBA is waiting on LeBron's decision, his choice now. And I spoke to Rich Paul, his longtime agent, this morning, and Rich Paul made it clear to me that the choice is LeBron James's right now. It's up to him on a choice of which team he wants to play for. All of the information is in. The teams are set. Everyone's made their moves. There is no decision, no choice yet. There's no timetable on a choice as of yet, but we know the teams. Cleveland, Miami, Philadelphia, Golden State, Minnesota, all are waiting on this. This has a domino effect around the league with other free agents as well. My understanding, though, over the last couple of weeks is that the focus has been primarily, though, on the Eastern Conference teams being Cleveland, Miami, and Philadelphia, and we all continue to wait.
1: So we didn't learn a destination late last week about a decision, but ESPN's Dave McMenamin was at FanFest and did learn some news.
5: What we did learn is that the end is not near. He made it clear that the swan song is not upon us.
6: Okay.
5: If he plays next year, that's not the farewell tour. He compared himself to Bruce Springsteen and the Rolling Stones as artists who still tour 50, 60 years since they first hit the charts with their records. And so that's one thing we learned. In terms of what team he's going to play for, he continued to keep it close to the vest. He had some fun with it. You know, he said, trust the process. The crowd went nuts on Friday. On Thursday, he said, I hear Warriors, I hear Philly, I hear Miami from people yelling it out from the crowd. He's not let anything. What he did do was echo what he said after game four in the OKC series.
6: Okay.
5: He's like, I want to be in a competitive environment where I wake up every day and I want to pour myself into the work and we're all working towards a common goal.
6: And
5: that remains
6: maybe
5: the same thing. If you think of all the teams, or like, you know, the finalists, right? Of all the players on all those teams, who would be the best single teammate that LeBron could team up with right now?
6: Mm-hmm.
5: And you'd probably say Giannis, 31 mm-hmm. years old, two-time MVP, and plays both ends. And obviously he's had some injury stuff. And Steph is an all-time great, but Steph's 5 years older than Giannis is.
6: Sure.
5: So that's it.
1: His agent Rich Paul telling our Dave McMenamin, there are no perfect options. WNBA Aces 109-83 route of the tempo. Toronto was without coach Sandy Brondello, who was serving that one-game suspension for comments she made about Atlanta's Angel Reese on Friday. Lynx and Storm.
7: Miles in the mid-range gets it to go. A 32-piece right now for Olivia Miles.
8: She's been able to score in a multitude of ways.
1: USA Network with the call. Olivia Miles, 32 points. Lynx, 105-102 over Seattle. Mystics, a 90-82 win over the Valkyries. The Liberty in overtime get past the Wings, 99-98. Paige Beckers did not play, but the team says she does not have a concussion.
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9: How good is that? Are you ready to take?
0: Number four.
1: It was Jazz Chisholm's home run in the

0: Bottom of the eighth that lifted the Yankees on Sunday Night Baseball. Monday, he picked up where he had left off. Yes, Neville.
1: There goes Bellinger, and there goes Jazz. There it's gone. It is gone. Jazz Chisholm Jr. locked in. His second of the night. His third of the last 2 days. And the Yankees are back in front.
2: Number three.
0: Jordan Alvarez goes yard twice for Houston, but his teammate goes yard once, yet drives in double the runs. KBME 790 AM.
3: Jump brings the hands together at the belt. The 1-2 to Pena. And Jeremy lifts this one to right fairly deep, going back on it. Konine on the warning track. He leaps and it is gone. Grand slam, Jeremy Pena. And the Astros lead it. 2-2. Second career grand slam for Pena.
2: Number two.
0: Mariners shut out the Reds 8-0, getting half of their runs with one swing. Seattle Sports 710 AM.
3: Here's the pitch.
1: Swung on and destroyed. It's on its way. Upper deck just short. Going sail away. Grand slam. Cal Raleigh.
2: Number one.
0: At Fenway, it would be some late heroics to keep the streak alive. WEEI.
2: Wells is ready. He throws. Caleb swings and drives one. High.

0: Detroit is ready. He throws. Swing a liner to shortstop. Sox with 14 straight, they can match the franchise record of 15 straight wins with a win Tuesday night. Boston winning 15 straight in 1946 when Ted Williams was on the team. Milestones hit in Philly. That's next. 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
1: 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The countdown continues on ESPN Radio. Sports Center all night. More still to come.
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6: 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It is hooking. 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
9: 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For 120 minutes on Sunday, they had virtually no offense, but now officials are looking at them going on the offensive after those 120 minutes. That's straight ahead. But first, baseball. And while defense wins championships, you can't really go on an impressive run without some offense. And that's what Boston saw Monday against the Orioles in a 5-5 game in the eighth inning at Fenway.
10: Wells is ready. He throws. Caleb swings and drives one high in the left field. It is way back. And it's gone.
11: Two strikes. Chapman is ready. He throws. Swinging a liner to short. Top by Chang. His 14 in a row for the Red Sox. Chapman walks the tightrope. The Sox cannot be stopped. 6-5 winner.
9: 14th straight win. Second longest win streak in franchise history behind a 15-game win streak in 1946. 14 straight wins for Boston, longest streak in baseball this season. They're the first team to win 14 straight since the Brewers did it last August. WEEI with the call. Red Sox 19-2 record in the last 21 games, best in baseball since that stretch began June 25th. And with the 14th straight win for Boston, it snaps Baltimore's 7-game win streak, their longest in the last 3 seasons. Wilson Contreras, 3-for-4, double, couple RBI. Caleb Durbin, solo home run in the eighth inning to take the 6-5 lead.
12: I mean, we got a number of big swings tonight. You know, that one happened to go over the fence, and it's a huge moment, obviously, with who we have coming into the game. But just really big hits up and down the lineup. Rafa's with 2 outs to tie the game. Like, we had to come back and tie the game multiple times. It was just a collective effort, contributions up and down the lineup.
9: Red Sox manager Chad Tracy for Durbin, his second career go-ahead homer in the eighth inning or later, had a walk-off shot last season with Milwaukee.
13: That was your second career game-tying or go-ahead home run there in the eighth inning or later. How were you able to set up that situation, Caleb?
14: Trying to make something happen. You know, kicking myself for not coming through earlier and wanting to make something happen for the guys.
13: You've been through everything with this Fenway crowd from the first series of the year to the moment that you just experienced, but you never doubted yourself. How good did it feel to inject that life into the place and to the group?
14: That's what it's about, man. We're playing really good baseball right now. We're playing Red Sox baseball, and we're fired up. We want to keep it rolling.
13: 14 wins in a row. It's almost unfathomable. But how much has this stretch really fortified the team's resilience and their resolve?
14: It's just the way we're winning, man. We're having games games where we're scoring a lot and winning by a lot, and then we're coming back like this and we're winning the dogfights, and that's what you need, you know, going into the postseason.
13: In this game, certainly a dogfight. Back and forth, you guys answer the bell every single time. What's the conversation like in the dugout? What's going on inside the group that you guys are saying that you guys are not in this?
14: It just doesn't matter what the score is. There's a ton of energy in the dugout. Fenway's rocking. It's a lot of fun right now.
9: Durbin with the go-ahead home run in the eighth inning as the Red Sox get their 14th consecutive win, their sixth comeback win in July, tied with the Brewers for most in baseball. Red Sox have won 9 straight divisional games. ESPN's Jesse Rogers and our Buster Olney.
15: In the first 12 games of this winning streak, they had a bullpen ERA of 1.11. Craig Breslow's vision for this team coming into the year was to have great pitching. The pitching has been phenomenal. And I've been jokingly saying the Red Sox are ruining the trade deadline, Jesse, because they're winning, and we thought they would be one of the big sellers.
16: I often complain to my wife that the baseball season is so long, but the one interesting thing is, man, you can look like 2 different teams 3 different times. You can look great, awful, great again, awful again. I said to you on this podcast, after they fired Cora, I was very interested to see what Chad Tracy would do, because they didn't just bring in some old fogey that would sit there and just, you know, be the interim until they reset everything after the year. They brought in a young guy that knew these players. Now, it took some time, obviously, but is Chad Tracy now getting the best out of this young group? It certainly seems like it. You've seen them up close during this streak. I saw them sweep the White Sox, who were playing well before and after. The most amazing thing I give Chad Tracy and that coaching staff credit for is to have that win streak, go to the All-Star break, come back and not lose a beat. So impressive that they picked up where they left off. So often you see, okay, the air is out of the balloon. Everyone's, you know, people are in the Bahamas. You come back, takes a day or two, you split a series. No, they came back and swept. So impressed by Boston. It has changed the certainly the trade deadline. You know, Sonny Gray, forget about
15: the Braves or the Phillies or approving a trade.
16: Like, he might need an extension at this point, the way he's pitching.
15: Speaking of extensions, how about Chad Tracy? How about taking the interim tag off him?
16: And I saw Chapman both here in Chicago, then at the All-Star game, as you did, and he was all smiles. I mean, amazing turnaround for a team. It's just such a reminder, individual or player-wise, it's never over. It's not over till it's over. You can find your season. I'm in Chicago. Dansby Swanson was terrible for 3 months, and then he drove in 20 runs in 2 days. It's baseball, and it's unexplainable. Can't explain it, but they figured it out.
9: 14 straight times they have. Boston with the 6-5 win of the Orioles. Aroldis Chapman with his 389th career save. SportsCenter all night, ESPN Radio in Philly. A couple of milestones on Monday.
6: The 1-0 pitch swung on and hit well deep to left field, and you can forget about that one. A 2-run shot for Trey Turner, his 13th home run of the year, and he doubles the Phillies. First pitch to Turner, swung on, hit down the left field line. It is hooking. There, it hits the pole. It's a home run, a 3-run home run for Trey Turner. The Dodgers think it's in play as it hit the pole right above the orange line down the left field line. It's a 3-run shot for Trey Turner. Well, he's making up for it offensively. Another home run, his second of the night, and he blows this one open. It's 8-3 Phils.
9: And now make that 200 home runs for Trey Turner's career. And speaking of 200 homers.
6: Next pitch to Harper, swung on. That one's hit well. Deep to left center field. And that one is gone. A home run for Bryce Harper, his 21st of the year. And the Phils get that run right back. It's 9-4.
9: 21st of the year for Harper. 200th with the Phillies. On top of the 184 he hit with Washington. He's the 12th player in Phillies history to hit 200 with the team. Sports Radio 94 WIP. Phillies hang on for a 10-7 win over the Dodgers. Phillies in total hitting a season high 5 homers en route to the win. As for the Dodgers, we know we will not see Shohei Ohtani on the mound during this series this week in Philly. The Dodgers saying on Sunday he'll be off the mound indefinitely. ESPN's Buster Olney.
17: The Dodgers don't know because they have to determine whether or not Ohtani is responding to the treatment that he's getting on his knee. The last day before the All-Star break, remember he had that left knee drained. And left knee, of course, for a right-handed pitcher is the land knee, which is so crucial to what Ohtani's doing on the mound. He also had an injection. So as they move forward, they'll have to determine how he's feeling. And let's face it, with the Dodgers, it's always about getting their best players ready for October. They are hell-bent on winning the back-to-back-to-back championships, and they're going to make sure what they can do everything they can to have Ohtani ready for October.
9: ESPN senior MLB insider Jeff Passan says that long-term vision really isn't surprising given that it's the Dodgers.
18: When it comes to injuries, things that could be gritted through or played through, I'm not saying that they're hockey players by any means, but a lot of times with Dodgers players, the injuries and the time spent on the injured list is a lot longer than necessary. Now, they do this to get guys healthy for October because that's all that matters. Right now, Blake Snell has been out practically the entire season, just trying to get him ready for a short second half. Edwin Diaz, same thing, could have been pushing to come back sooner. Doesn't need it, and all the Dodgers want is to have their playoff ready roster. So I would be surprised if Shohei Ohtani is not on the mound again this season, whether it's in September sometime perhaps, or certainly in October. And you know, it's interesting if they do believe that he's going to be out for a long time, what they then go and do at the trade deadline.
9: Shohei Ohtani not going to be on the mound in the short-term future. Jacob Mizrowski was on the mound for the Brewers on Monday, but not for long. Four innings on the hill, his shortest outing of the season, is manager Pat Murphy.
19: Yeah, I think he was a little bit out of it. You know, the long layoff kind of affected his delivery and everything else. And I think it was important to notice that and get him out of there then. Velo dropped. He couldn't find the rhythm on his heater and, you know, went to all off-speed stuff. I think it was important we got him out of there.
9: Lasted four innings, gave up a run, an unearned run, four hits, six strikeouts, and did get some support from the offense.
20: Here's the pitch. Fly ball deep left center. Robert back. It's gone! The first big league home run for Cooper Platt. And he takes Freddy Peralta deep. The first of many, hopefully, for that young man.
21: Bond steps in there. First pitch from Peralta is a fly ball. Deep left center field. This one's headed back there, and it is gone. Andrew Vaughn, a two-run blast, and the Brewers all over Freddy Peralta. It is 5-1 Milwaukee.
9: Freddy Peralta lasted 5 1/3, gave up seven runs on eight hits. Brewers go on to an 8-3 win over the Mets, 6-20 WTMJ. The Brewers get the win over the Mets, their win, and with the Dodgers' loss, the Brewers now have the best record in Major League Baseball, 63-37. 63 wins, their most through 100 games in franchise history. Sports Center all night, ESPN Radio.
22: Spain dominating Messi, an emphatic finish to an epic World Cup. First matchup between the top two FIFA-ranked teams in history.
23: Argentina was pitiful, disgraceful because of Spain and how dominant they were with the ball.
24: The big star of that Spanish national team is the coach, like Aimé Jacquet. I call him God.
25: The team in Argentina, who probably knew as a group, maybe they didn't match up as well against this Spanish team, so they were going to have to hang in there.
26: I'm so pleased Spain won.
25: I'd probably say it won't go down as a classic World Cup final, but certainly a tense one.
9: FIFA has opened a disciplinary investigation into the scenes that marred the end of the final. Several players from Argentina clashing with members of the Spain team on the field. Spain, of course, coming off the win, scoring the only goal of the final in extra time. And then at the end of the game, footage has emerged of two players and an assistant coach from Argentina going after others and hitting others. Really, their own only three shots that were actually on target on Sunday. They had zero shots on target during the game. Spain's defense had a lot to do with that. ESPN analyst Casey Keller.
27: Well, I think definitely from the defensive side of things, I think we all expected Spain to be one of the favorites. I picked Spain just below France to be one of the favorites, that if France didn't win, it'd be Spain. But I don't think any of us really expected just how defensively dominant they were. And I think a big point of that is, and I used to say a lot of the times, keeping clean sheets isn't about

0: so much possession that their opponent doesn't actually have the ball to be able to score. That's the starting point. But then when they're so tired after spending so much time chasing, trying to win the ball back, the mindset of Spain to press so immediately and to win the ball back so quickly is just so defeating on your opponent. And it showed with just how dominant they were defensively.
1: Lionel Messi in Argentina obviously coming up short, but we did see him in tears there after the match. Just give me your perspective on Messi, as this could very likely be maybe his last World Cup.
0: We're all assuming it's his last World Cup at 39, that he's not really going to be there at 43. But, I mean, he showed in this tournament, and we have to be honest, that Argentina had a little easier draw, had a little easier bracket than Spain did, and obviously with Spain having to play France in the semifinal. But Messi showed up once again. He scored a ton of goals. He continued to be that leader. I just feel he just ran out of a little bit of gas there at the end and was really unable to have those defining moments that he showed throughout the tournament. Because, look, we know that Messi's not the guy that's going to be pressing, that's going to be really starting that line of defense. And the Argentinian side knew that. And they just said, look, what we're going to do is we're going to do the work for Messi because we know what he can give us on the offensive side. Unfortunately, against Spain, Messi really was a non-factor and kind of went out in the way that he probably didn't want to, but in the end, it was a fitting result.
2: Spain expected to be among the favorites 4 years from now for the 2030 World Cup. France certainly going to be in that mix as well. Who will be in the mix to take over in Ann Arbor? That's next. SportsCenter All Night continues. It's ESPN Radio.
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11: Michigan Athletic Director Ward Manuel will step down at the end of the calendar year.
12: The report found nothing that ever implicated Ward Manuel where you're like, you have to fire this guy.
13: There were just too many things that were unsettling, so it's not a huge surprise.
2: The school making the announcement on Monday, releasing a summary of the independent investigation into the culture of the scandal-plagued athletic department at Michigan. It concluded that issues were not widespread. The 58-year-old Manuel has led the department at Michigan for over a decade. Will step down at the end of the year. ESPN's Heather Dinich.
14: It started, obviously, with the Sharon Moore incident, but this widespread investigation included looking into over 20,000 documents, interviewing hundreds of people, and at the end of the day, they found out that this culture review did not find that misconduct was widespread throughout Michigan's athletic department. But what it did find were weaknesses in accountability, organizational structure, oversight, and reporting, which created conditions which misconduct was not always addressed consistently. And the reality is, you look at the laundry list of issues here. This is something that was ongoing throughout Michigan's athletic department for a long time. So while the review did find that Ward Manuel was very supportive and a good leader in that athletic department, there were just too many of these other things that piled up.
1: What more can you just tell us about what the next steps might be for Michigan?
14: Well, one of the reasons Ward Manuel is staying on through the rest of this calendar year is because the president would like him to implement these changes and recommendations that the investigation has come up with. But also, the president is going to conduct a national search for its next athletic director. And the reality is, this is still a very good job. Michigan's athletic department has a lot of resources. It has a lot of winning, a lot of tradition, history, and it's just hired Kyle Whittingham to lead the football team this year, which is also exactly what they need in terms of discipline. So I'm not expecting any answers anytime soon. As far as the next athletic director, Michigan needs to focus on implementing those recommendations as soon as possible.
2: Ward Manuel stepping down as the athletic director at the end of the year. Part of it, says our Ian Fitzsimmons here on ESPN Radio, was image.
15: I mean, when you think about what happened on his watch over the last, let's go back to 22-23, right? So the last just 3-4 years. Jim Harbaugh, suspended. Michigan, fined. Connor Stallions, cost him $30 million and really tarnished the Michigan brand. They were cheating. You know, he got busted, partner. You know, and Michigan cares as much about the brand as anything on this earth. And it was tarnished. And then Sharon Moore went ahead and tarnished that brand even more. I mean, that looked like dirty bronze by the time they were done. It wasn't a yellow M, man. I mean, amazing blue. I wasn't amazed, man. I mean, I was just a tarnished logo after, you know, Sharon Moore. And you couple it with Connor, you couple it with Harbaugh. It's been a rough 3 years. What drives me nuts about Michigan is they're Michigan. They think they're better than anybody else. That is a public institution. They have a $12 million investigation into the athletic programs and Ward Manuel. And they release it, but 90% of it's redacted. The president issues a taped, canned statement. There is zero questions, nada, zilch, no access. And that's a public institution. $376 million in Michigan taxpayer money went to Ann Arbor, went to the University of Michigan. Those taxpayers have a right to know where their tax dollars went in that investigation. You know what Michigan's going to say? Sorry to hear about it. Here's two football fingers. You're never going to see that investigation and that complete report. And you know what? I expected nothing less from Michigan. Why? Because they sit on their high horse and they believe they're better than anybody else.
2: And they will have a new athletic director by the end of the year with Ward Manuel stepping down. SportsCenter all night. ESPN Radio, back to baseball. Royals, a 4-3 win over the Giants. Nick Lofton with a walk-off bunt single. Third career walk-off hit. First this season. Salvador Perez had a two-run homer in the fourth inning. Home run number 316 of his career, one shy of matching George Brett for the most in Royals history. Royals beat the Giants, who fall to 42-58 this season, San Francisco's worst record through 100 games since 2017. Yankees split a doubleheader with the Dodgers on Sunday with Jazz Chisholm hitting the go-ahead home run in the eighth inning of the second game of that doubleheader. And then on Monday,
16: Jazz hammers that. Bellinger, and there goes Jazz. There it's gone. It is gone. Jazz Chisholm Jr. locked in his second of the night, his third of the last 2 days, and the Yankees are back in front.
2: His 10th multi-homer game, 16 homers on the season. Yankees beat the Pirates 8-5. The call's on the YES Network. Yankees with a Major League High third game this season with at least eight runs through three innings. Also in the division, Rays and Blue Jays.
17: Cedric Mullins swings and drives one in the air to center. Varsho back, still back, now to the track, to the wall, and it's gone! A leadoff homer, first pitch to dead center field by Cedric Mullins. He's hit a dozen this year. The Rays have a couple off cease and now lead it 5-1 in the sixth.
2: 620 WDAE. Rays a 7-1 win over the Blue Jays. Tampa Bay snapping a season-high five-game losing streak. Dylan Cease for Toronto. Six innings, five runs allowed. When the stars align 14 straight times, that's next. SportsCenter All Night continues. It's ESPN Radio.
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2: FIFA looking into the postgame incidents on the pitch after Argentina's loss. Jacob Mizorowski lasts just four innings for the Brewers before he's pulled from his start on Monday. No word yet on when Shohei Ohtani may be back on the mound for the Dodgers. Red Sox continue to roll.
9: Swing a liner to shortstop by Chang. It's 14 in a row for the Red Sox. Chapman walks the tightrope. The Sox cannot be stopped.
10: That's what it's about, man. We're playing really good baseball right now. We're playing Red Sox baseball, and we're fired up. We want to keep it rolling.
28: We're playing good baseball. I know it's hard to win that many games in a row when you're playing good baseball, but we're doing a lot of things right. So, yeah, the number of wins in a row is hard to believe, but they're playing. They're giving everything they got, and they're executing. They're doing a great job.
2: Red Sox, a 6-5 win over the Orioles on Monday. Win number 14 in a row. Second longest win streak in franchise history. Longest win streak in baseball this season. As far as the franchise for the Red Sox, they won 15 straight back in 1946. 14 straight now, second longest. They've won 9 straight divisional games. 6 comeback wins for Boston in the month of July. Boston manager Chad Tracy.
28: That was unbelievable. It was a heck of an effort. Had to come back multiple times and kept fighting back. It was was a heck of a win. We're playing good baseball. I know it's hard to win that many games in a row when you're playing good baseball, but we're doing a lot of things right. So, I mean, yeah, the number of wins in a row is hard to believe, but they're playing. They're giving everything they got, and they're executing. They're doing a great job.
2: Red Sox, in their last 21 games, 19 wins. 19-2 over that span. Best record in baseball since the win streak began on June 25th. ESPN analyst Doug Glanville.
29: For starters, everything is going in the right direction. I mean, you have to consider it all. I mean, their offense, they're scoring almost 1.5 more runs than they did 4 weeks ago. I mean, they're just absolutely hitting the ball everywhere. Wilson Contreras, Adon Rafaela, this Caleb Durbin they acquired from the Brewers, he has been fantastic. So their offense has picked up, and their pitching has gotten better, and it was already a strength. And it's a lot of young guys like a Jake Bennett or Peyton Tolley. You know, they have guys like Sonny Gray that have been established, but they're all playing well. And then to put it all together, their bullpen is closing it out when they get the lead. So it is the perfect storm on how you go on a run. And their manager, Chad Tracy, told us, he's like, well, listen, if we get on a run like this where we start scoring more, it will expose how good our pitching is. Mm. And therefore, we'll start winning 5-2 instead of 2-1. And now they got the space to do it.
2: Red Sox can match the franchise record tonight. They look for a 15th straight win at Fenway. Milestone night for the Diamondbacks.
30: Swung on, ripped to left. That's fair. It rolls into the corner.

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2: 32 home runs, second most in the majors to Kyle Schwarber, who has 33. 1-1. And that's belt deep right center field. Headed for the Astros. Bullpen, and that's where it ends up. Second home run of the night for Yordan, and the Astros lead is 7-4.
3: They go on to the 8-5 win, KBME 790 AM. Alvarez, fifth multi-homer game of the year, tied with Hunter Goodman from Colorado for the most in baseball. Jeremy Pena's second career grand slam. The other one came last September against Seattle. Astros with the 8-5 win. Braves edge the Padres.
4: Peralta kicks and brings it. Ozzy hits one high and deep to left field. Flying back very quickly to the wall. That's gone into the Padre bullpen. And the Braves hit a home run again. Their second of the night. It's now a 3-1 lead.
3: And they win it 3-2 over the Padres. 680 the fan. Manny Machado with his 11th career 20-homer season. Tied with Paul Goldschmidt for the most among active players, but it comes in the loss for San Diego. The Braves snap a four-game losing streak against the Padres dating back to last season. Mariners pull away from the Reds en route to a shutout.
5: Here's the pitch. Swung on and destroyed! It's on its way! Upper deck, just short, going sail away! Grand slam, Cal Raleigh!
3: Cal Raleigh going yard with his sixth grand slam, 10th homer of the season, first grand slam this season. Mariners an 8-0 win over the Reds. Mariners with their eighth shutout of the season, tied for the second most in the American League. Red Sox out in front with 10. White Sox scoring 10.
6: A 2-2. A swing and a line drive. Fair! Right field. Antonacci scores. Murakami is in. Here comes Vargas. Benintendi clears the bases with a double. It's 5-2.
3: That was half of their runs. Chicago goes out of the 10-3 win over the Rangers. White Sox have won six of their last seven. Fourth time in the last seven games, Chicago has scored at least nine runs. Scoring at least nine? The Guardian said, yeah, no problem with that.
7: Reese Hoskins, the DH with a drive! Forget about it! Deep left field! Halfway up the bleachers! Hoskins with Cleveland's fifth home run. His second tonight. A solo blast to the porch. Halfway up the bleachers and left here in the third. And Cleveland now with a 7-2 lead.
2: Here comes the 1-2. Swung on, and he clubs another one. High and deep. Right center. Way back. Home run, Halpin. Oh, what a night for Petey Halpin. Home runs in his first two at-bats. And the onslaught continues for Cleveland. It's now 8-2 Guardians.
3: WTAM with the call. Guardians, 13 runs scored on Minnesota. Their second most in a game this season. Guardians scoring their most against the Twins since 2015. It's a 13-4 win over Minnesota. Twins allowing 13 runs, tied for the third most in a game this season. Tigers and Cubs, a little tighter. In fact, they went 10 innings.
8: Dingler Woody, 3-2, swinging a ground ball, chopped deep in the hole at short. Backhanded by Swanson, throw to second. That's his only play. Did not get Riley Green. Ground ball in the right spot for Dylan Dingler. Lee scores. Tigers take a 6-5 lead. Still nobody out.
9: He got the ground ball. It's another sinker in the middle of the plate. Dylan Dingler didn't hit it very hard, but boy, he hit it in the right spot.
3: Tigers take the lead. They get the 8-6 win in 10 innings. They scored four runs in the first inning, three runs in the 10th. They had one run between the second and ninth innings, but they pull out the 10-inning victory, their third extra inning win this season. Tigers continuing to be right there. So what happens as we approach the trade deadline? ESPN's Buster Olney.
10: You know, we've talked about how this is the one time year in baseball where small sample size can matter. Down to even one game as teams make the decision whether to buy or sell. And Carl was skeptical about that. And Dave Dombrowski came out of Don Mattingly's office, and I told Carl, I said, ask Dave, because there was that trade deadline, I think it was 2015.

0: when it came down to one game for the Tigers, where he had told folks with other teams whether or not I trade David Price is going to come down to what happens today. And Carl was like, come on, like, really, a whole baseball season come? And he asked Dave that question, and Dave goes, yeah, that's right. and we talked about that. And this is where we are, which is why the Detroit Tigers on Sunday morning, I'm talking about Tarik Skubal and how great he looked on Saturday, right? 19 swings and misses and 7 scoreless innings, the best he's looked since getting his surgery. And then they lose on Sunday, and they're now at 4.5 games behind, and they are right on that fence.
1: They are going to wait till the last minute on that one. You know, a lot of teams would be interested. I think Scott Harris is going to say the right things until the very last minute. And then I think more than likely trade him, but let me see the standings. Let me see it. The AL is wide open, but man, you got to get back to 500. You've had 4 months to get to 500. And even after a nice little run, you're not there yet. So let's see. They've got a couple weeks. I covered the Cubs a few years ago when, Mike Talkman, I believe it was Talkman, made a catch in St. Louis over the wall to win a game, and I think that prevented them from trading Cody Bellinger.
0: Wow.
1: I agree with you. I think it can come down to a moment or two late in the process where a team makes a decision. So in my mind, the Tigers are going to wait till the very last minute to look at those standings and look at those odds. You know how that is. These guys look at the odds. What are the World Series odds? What are the division odds? And make the call. I just can't imagine they'd go into the deadline under 500, even if they are a few games out, and hold on to them. It just wouldn't make a lot of sense.
2: Detroit Tigers continuing to have an impressive season. We'll see what happens at the trade deadline. They're 6.5 games out in the division. 3 teams in front of them. Then there's a wild card race as well. Major League Baseball trade deadline coming up on August 3rd. Sports Center all night, ESPN Radio.
3: Spain dominating Messi, an emphatic finish to an epic World Cup.
4: Argentina was pitiful, disgraceful because of Spain and how dominant they were with the ball.
5: I'm so pleased Spain won.
6: I mean, I'd probably say it won't go down as a classic World Cup final, but certainly a tense one.
2: Spain with the 1-0 win after extra time as they beat Argentina in the final. Pretty positive reviews overall for the World Cup. What will we remember to the guys at PTI?
7: All right, Wilbon, you paid a lot of attention to the World Cup. You watched a lot of it.
8: I did.
7: What will you remember from the 2026 World Cup?
8: Tony, I got quite a reel here. And I'm sorry, it's not going to include Team USA. I know others can get to that. But I'm going to start with England-Mexico, which was my favorite game of the tournament, if you will. Argentina-England. So much of what I watched involved England. Argentina, Egypt, the comeback Argentina stage. France, England in the third place game, which was magical. England, Congo. Harry Kane scores twice when they're down 1-0 in that game. I came away with a new favorite player, Jude Bellingham, who I'm going to watch play for Real Madrid now, because I'm going to start the fall not watching all the NFL pregame shows at 8:00 in the morning. I'm going to watch European soccer. Rodri, who, you know, I understand he's a great player, but the defense he played and other things involving Messi, but the defense he played, and he's the player of the tournament, voted that on Sunday, amazing. And Tony, this may surprise you, my late in the game respect for Messi. Just, look, I know Tom Brady was great at an advanced age. LeBron James is great at an advanced age. They're not this dude. They're not Messi. He dropped Magic Johnson in his prime passes on people's heads for goals. It's amazing that he's still playing this way. I don't know that I'm going to watch Miami, but I late in the game respect for Messi. Nothing but that.
7: Yeah, I'm really excited by the fact that you're not going to watch, that you've taken up all the time in the segment,
8: yeah,
7: and you're not going to watch anything with an NFL pregame show.
8: No.
7: In order to watch soccer.
8: Yeah.
7: I think you should alert Mr. Nielsen if he's still keeping the ratings. That's very important. And I think you have to work on your Harry Kane. I think you have to work on that a little bit. Yeah, you have to work on that. I'm going to go on for a while.
8: Good.
7: I will talk about the United States team a little bit. I will probably remember that they did well in group, although it was an easier group because they were a host country. But they got out of group, and then they won one of the knockout games, and then they got completely trucked by Belgium. And this is what we did. This is our ceiling. That's where we go. You win one knockout game, that's good. I mean, I don't think people should say that wasn't a good showing. This is not our sport. It's not. We are always 15 years away from being 10 years away as a soccer country. And in our entire lifetimes, that's the way it's been. I will also remember the stars, the Mbappes, the Messis, the Kanes, you know, the Hollands, that they lived up to it. I mean, if you were new to soccer and you got to watch them score goals, you felt that you watched something worthwhile.
8: Yes.
7: And I will remember, because I did watch the game yesterday, I will remember, I won't know his name, I will remember the Argentina goalie. He had to make 11 blocks. That's like a year for most. This isn't the NHL.
8: Martinez.
7: That's like a year for most goalies. 11 blocks. He kept his team in a game when his team had nothing. They had no shots on goal whatsoever. It appeared that they were taking a nap for most of the game, and that guy kept his team in a game, and I will remember that.
8: He did. He's memorable. Don't forget Jude. Listing great players, Bellingham. Hey, Jude.
7: Oh, yeah, yeah. He's a great player.
8: I'm going to get you to five wide on those
7: Big
8: NFL
7: fan,
8: pregame sets.
7: Good
8: I might get
7: that.
8: You to slide over.
7: Let's go to your house and watch soccer instead of the NFL.
8: I'm streaming it all. Streaming
7: what?
8: It all.
7: Get out of here.
8: That's it. We ain't watching the Nats, I can tell you that. We're done. Back to you.
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6: Every odyssey has a final chapter. Is LeBron finally going to write his this week?
7: Rich Paul made it clear to me that the choice is LeBron James's right now.
8: I believe he knows exactly where he's going. He just wanted to wait until the World Cup was over before he tells anybody.
5: We've been waiting a good chunk of the summer to hear where LeBron James will lace up the sneakers. ESPN insider Shams Charania.
7: We're on week four now, I believe, and everyone in the NBA is waiting on LeBron's decision, his choice now. And I spoke to Rich Paul, his longtime agent, this morning, and Rich Paul made it clear to me that the choice is LeBron James's right now. It's up to him on a choice of which team he wants to play for. All of the information is in. The teams are set. Everyone's made their moves. There is no decision, no choice yet. There's no timetable on a choice as of yet, but we know the teams. Cleveland, Miami, Philadelphia, Golden State, Minnesota, all are waiting on this. This has a domino effect around the league with other free agents as well. My understanding, though, over the last couple of weeks is that the focus has been primarily, though, on the Eastern Conference teams being Cleveland, Miami, and Philadelphia, and we all continue to wait.
5: So we didn't learn a destination late last week about a decision, but ESPN's Dave McMenamin was at FanFest and did learn some news.
9: What we did learn is that the end is not near.
10: He made it clear that the swan song is not upon us.
11: Okay.
10: If he plays next year, that's not the farewell tour. He compared himself to Bruce Springsteen and the Rolling Stones as artists who still tour 50, 60 years since they first hit the charts with their records. And so that's one thing we learned in terms of what team he's going to play for. He continued to keep it close to the vest. He had some fun with it. You know, he said, trust the process. The crowd went nuts on Friday. On Thursday, he said, I hear Warriors. I hear Philly. I hear Miami from people yelling it out from the crowd. He's not let anything. What he did do was echo what he said after game four in the OKC series.
11: Okay.
10: It's like, I want to be in a competitive environment where I wake up every day and I want to pour myself into the work and we're all working towards a common goal.
11: And
10: that
11: so
10: remains the same thing. If you think of all the teams, or like, you know, the finalists, right? Of all the players on all those teams, who would be the best single teammate that LeBron could team up with right now?
11: Mm-hmm.
10: And you'd probably say Giannis, 31 mm-hmm. years old, two-time MVP, and plays both ends. And obviously he's had some injury stuff, and Steph is an all-time great, but Steph's 5 years older than Giannis is.
11: Sure.
5: His agent, Rich Paul, telling our Dave McMenamin, there are no perfect options. WNBA Aces 109-83 route of the tempo. Toronto was without coach Sandy Brondello, who was serving that one-game suspension for comments she made about Atlanta's Angel Reese on Friday. Lynx and Storm.
12: Miles in the mid-range gets it to go. A 32-piece right now for Olivia Miles. She's been able to score in a multitude of ways.
5: USA Network with the call. Olivia Miles, 32 points. Lynx, 105-102 over Seattle. Mystics, a 90-82 win over the Valkyries. The Liberty in overtime get past the Wings, 99-98. Paige Beckers did not play, but the team says she does not have a concussion.
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13: How good is that? Are you ready to take?
4: Number four.
5: It was Jazz Chisholm's home run in the bottom of the eighth that lifted the Yankees on Sunday Night Baseball. Monday, he picked up where he had left off. Yes, Network.
13: There goes Bellinger, and there goes Jazz. There it's gone. It is gone. Jazz Chisholm Jr. locked in his second of the night, his third of the last 2 days, and the Yankees are back in front.
4: Number three.
5: Jordan Alvarez goes yard twice for Houston, but his teammate goes yard once, yet drives in double the runs. 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
2: Jump brings the hands together at the belt. The 1-2 to Pena. And Jeremy lifts this one to right fairly deep, going back on it. Konine on the warning track. He leads and it is gone. Grand slam, Jeremy Pena. And the Astros lead it 5-2. Second career grand slam for Pena.
11: Number two.
5: Mariners shut out the Reds 8-0, getting half of their runs with one swing. Seattle Sports, 7:10 a.m.
2: Here's the pitch.
14: Swung on and destroyed! It's on its way! Upper deck, just short, going sail away! Grand slam, Cal Raleigh!
11: Number one.
5: At Fenway, it would be some late heroics to keep the streak alive. WEEI.
15: Wells is ready. He throws, Caleb swings and drives one. High!

0: side is ready. He throws. Swing a liner to short. Top by Chan. It's 14 in a row for the Red Sox. Chapman walks the tightrope. The Sox cannot be stopped. 6-5 winner.
1: Red Sox with 14 straight. They can match the franchise record of 15 straight wins with a win Tuesday night. Boston winning 15 straight in 1946 when Ted Williams was on the team. Milestones hit in Philly. That's next. 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
18: 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It is hooking. 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
1: 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For 120 minutes on Sunday, they had virtually no offense, but now officials are looking at them going on the offensive after those 120 minutes. That's straight ahead. But first, baseball. And while defense wins championships, you can't really go on an impressive run without some offense. And that's what Boston saw Monday against the Orioles in a 5-5 game in the eighth inning at Fenway.
21: Wells is ready. He throws. Caleb
17: swings and drives one high in the left field. It is way back. And it is gone.
21: Two strikes. Chapman is ready. He throws. Swinging a liner to short. Caught by Chang. His 14 in a row for the Red Sox. Chapman walks the tightrope. The Sox cannot be stopped. 6-5 winner.
1: 14th straight win. Second longest win streak in franchise history behind a 15-game win streak in 1946. 14 straight wins for Boston, longest streak in baseball this season. They're the first team to win 14 straight since the Brewers did it last August. WEEI with the call. Red Sox 19-2 record in the last 21 games, best in baseball since that stretch began June 25th. And with the 14th straight win for Boston, it snaps Baltimore's 7-game win streak, their longest in the last 3 seasons. Wilson Contreras, 3-for-4, double, couple RBI. Caleb Durbin, solo home run in the eighth inning to take the 6-5 lead.
22: I mean, we got a number of big swings tonight. You know, that one happened to go over the fence, and it's a huge moment, obviously, with who we have coming into the game. But just really big hits up and down the lineup. Rafa's with 2 outs to tie the game. Like, we had to come back and tie the game multiple times. It was just a collective effort, contributions up and down the lineup.
1: Red Sox manager Chad Tracy for Durbin, his second career go-ahead homer in the eighth inning or later, had a walk-off shot last season with Milwaukee.
23: That was your second career game-tying or go-ahead home run there in the eighth inning or later. How were you able to set up that situation, Caleb?
24: Trying to make something happen. You know, kicking myself for not coming through earlier and wanting to make something happen for the guys.
23: You've been through everything with this Fenway crowd from the first series of the year to the moment that you just experienced, but you never doubted yourself. How good did it feel to inject that life into the place and to the group?
24: That's what it's about, man. We're playing really good baseball right now. We're playing Red Sox baseball, and we're fired up. We want to keep it rolling.
23: 14 wins in a row. It's almost unfathomable. But how much has this stretch really fortified the team's resilience and their resolve?
24: It's just the way we're winning, man. We're having games where we're scoring a lot and winning by a lot, and then we're coming back like this, and we're winning the dogfights, and that's what you need, you know, going into the postseason.
23: In this game, certainly a dogfight. Back and forth, you guys answer the bell every single time. What's the conversation like in the dugout? What's going on inside the group that you guys are saying that you guys are not in this?
24: It doesn't matter what the score is. There's a ton of energy in the dugout. Fenway's rocking. It's a lot of fun right now.
1: Durbin with the go-ahead home run in the eighth inning as the Red Sox get their 14th consecutive win, their sixth comeback win in July, tied with the Brewers for most in baseball. Red Sox have won 9 straight divisional games. ESPN's Jesse Rogers and our Buster Olney.
25: In the first 12 games of this winning streak, they had a bullpen ERA of 1.11.
0: Craig Breslow's vision for this team coming into the year was to have great pitching. The pitching has been phenomenal. And I've been jokingly saying the Red Sox are ruining the trade deadline, Jesse, because they're winning. And we thought they would be one of the big sellers.
2: I often complain to my wife that the baseball season is so long, but the one interesting thing is, man, you can look like two different teams three different times. You can look great, awful, great again, awful again. I said to you on this podcast, after they fired Cora, I was very interested to see what Chad Tracy would do, because they didn't just bring in some old fogey that would sit there and just, you know, be the interim until they reset everything after the year. They brought in a young guy that knew these players. Now, it took some time, obviously, but is Chad Tracy now getting the best out of this young group? It certainly seems like it. You've seen them up close during this streak. I saw them sweep the White Sox, who were playing well before and after. The most amazing thing I give Chad Tracy and that coaching staff credit for is to have that win streak, go to the All-Star break, come back and not lose a beat. So impressive that they picked up where they left off. So often you see, okay, the air is out of the balloon. Everyone's, you know, people are in the Bahamas. You come back, takes a day or two, you split a series. No, they came back and swept. So impressed by Boston. It has changed the certainly the trade deadline, you know, Sonny Gray. Forget about
0: the Braves or the Phillies or improving a trade.
2: Like, he might need an extension at this point, the way he's pitching.
0: Speaking of extensions, how about Chad Tracy? How about taking the interim tag off him?
2: And I saw Chapman both here in Chicago, then at the All-Star game, as you did, and he was all smiles. I mean, amazing turnaround for a team. It's just such a reminder, individual or player-wise, it's never over. It's not over till it's over. You can find your season. I'm in Chicago. Dansby Swanson was terrible for 3 months, and then he drove in 20 runs in 2 days. It's baseball, and it's unexplainable. Can't explain it, but they figured it out.
4: 14 straight times they have. Boston with the 6-5 win of the Orioles. Aroldis Chapman with his 389th career save. SportsCenter All Night, ESPN Radio in Philly. A couple of milestones on Monday.
5: The 1-0 pitch swung on and hit well deep to left field, and you can forget about that one. A two-run shot for Trey Turner, his 13th home run of the year, and he doubles the Phillies' lead. It's now 4-0. First pitch to Turner, swung on, hit down the left field line. It is hooking. There, he hits the pole. It's a home run, a three-run home run for Trey Turner. The Dodgers think it's in play as it hit the pole right above the orange line down the left field line. It's a three-run shot for Trey Turner. Well, he's making up for it offensively. Another home run, his second of the night, and he blows this one open. It's 8-3 Phils.
4: And now make that 200 home runs for Trey Turner's career. And speaking of 200 homers.
5: Next pitch to Harper, swung on. That one's hit well. Deep to left center field, and that one is gone. A home run for Bryce Harper, his 21st of the year. And the Phils get that run right back. It's 9-4.
4: 21st of the year for Harper, 200th with the Phillies. On top of the 184 he hit with Washington. He's the 12th player in Phillies history to hit 200 with the team. Sports Radio 94 WIP. Phillies hang on for a 10-7 win over the Dodgers. Phillies in total hitting a season-high 5 homers en route to the win. As for the Dodgers, we know we will not see Shohei Ohtani on the mound during this series this week in Philly. The Dodgers saying on Sunday he'll be off the mound indefinitely. ESPN's Buster Olney.
6: The Dodgers don't know because they have to determine whether or not Ohtani is responding to the treatment that he's getting on his knee. The last day before the All-Star break, remember he had that left knee drained. And left knee, of course, for a right-handed pitcher is the land knee, which is so crucial to what Ohtani's doing on the mound. He also had an injection. So as they move forward, they'll have to determine how he's feeling. And let's face it, with the Dodgers, it's always about getting their best players ready for October. They are hell-bent on winning the back-to-back-to-back championships, and they're going to make sure what they can do everything they can to have Ohtani ready for October.
4: ESPN senior MLB insider Jeff Passan says that long-term vision really isn't surprising given that it's the Dodgers.
25: When it comes to injuries, things that could be
7: gritted through or played through. I'm not saying that they're hockey players by any means, but a lot of times with Dodgers players, the injuries and time spent on the injured list is a lot longer than necessary. Now, they do this to get guys healthy for October because that's all that matters. Right now, Blake Snell has been out practically the entire season, just trying to get him ready for a short second half. Edwin Diaz, same thing, could have been pushing to come back sooner. Doesn't need it. And all the Dodgers want is to have their playoff ready roster. So I would be surprised if Shohei Ohtani is not on the mound again this season, whether it's in September sometime perhaps, or certainly in October. And, you know, it's interesting if they do believe that he's going to be out for a long time, what they then go and do at the trade deadline.
4: Shohei Ohtani not going to be on the mound in the short-term future. Jacob Mizrowski was on the mound for the Brewers on Monday, but not for long. Four innings on the hill, his shortest outing of the season, is manager Pat Murphy.
8: Yeah, I think he was a little bit out of it. You know, the long layoff kind of affected his delivery and everything else. And I think it was important to notice that and get him out of there then. His velo dropped. He couldn't find the rhythm on his heater and, you know, went to all off-speed stuff. I think it was important we got him out of there.
4: Lasted four innings, gave up a run, an unearned run, four hits, six strikeouts, and did get some support from the offense.
21: Here's the pitch. Fly ball deep left center. Robert back. It's gone! The first big league home run for Cooper Platt. And he takes Freddie Peralta deep. The first of many, hopefully, for that young man.
9: Bond steps in there. First pitch from Peralta is a fly ball deep left center field. This one's headed back there, and it is gone! Andrew Vaughn, a two-run blast, and the Brewers all over Freddie Peralta. It is 5-1 Milwaukee.
4: Freddie Peralta lasted 5 1/3, gave up 7 runs on 8 hits. Brewers go on to an 8-3 win over the Mets, 620 WTMJ. The Brewers get the win over the Mets, their win, and with the Dodgers' loss, the Brewers now have the best record in Major League Baseball, 63-37. 63 wins, their most through 100 games in franchise history. Sports Center all night, ESPN Radio.
11: Spain dominating Messi, an emphatic finish to an epic World Cup. First matchup between the top two FIFA-ranked teams in history.
14: Argentina was pitiful, disgraceful because of Spain and how dominant they were with the ball.
25: The big star of that Spanish national team is the coach, like Emi Jacquet. I call him God.
26: The team in Argentina, who probably knew as a group, maybe they didn't match up as well against this Spanish team, so they were going to have to hang in there.
27: I'm so pleased, Spain.
26: I'd probably say it won't go down as a classic World Cup final, but certainly a tense one.
4: FIFA has opened a disciplinary investigation into the scenes that marred the end of the final. Several players from Argentina clashing with members of the Spain team on the field. Spain, of course, coming off the win, scoring the only goal of the final in extra time. And then at the end of the game, footage has emerged of two players and an assistant coach from Argentina going after others and hitting others. Really, their own only three shots that were actually on target on Sunday. They had zero shots on target during the game. Spain's defense had a lot to do with that. ESPN analyst Casey Keller.
28: Well, I think definitely from the defensive side of things, I think we all expected Spain to be one of the favorites. I picked Spain just below France to be one of the favorites, that if France didn't win, it'd be Spain. But I don't think any of us really expected just how defensively dominant they were. And I think a big point of that is, and I used to say a lot of the times, keeping clean sheets isn't about –

0: so much possession that their opponent doesn't actually have the ball to be able to score. That's the starting point. But then when they're so tired after spending so much time chasing, trying to win the ball back, the mindset of Spain to press so immediately and to win the ball back so quickly is just so defeating on your opponent. And it showed with just how dominant they were defensively.
1: Lionel Messi in Argentina obviously coming up short, but we did see him in tears there after the match. Just give me your perspective on Messi, as this could very likely be maybe his last World Cup.
0: We're all assuming it's his last World Cup at 39, that he's not really going to be there at 43. But, I mean, he showed in this tournament, and we have to be honest, that Argentina had a little easier draw, had a little easier bracket than Spain did, and obviously with Spain having to play France in the semifinal. But Messi showed up once again. He scored a ton of goals. He continued to be that leader. I just feel... he just ran out of a little bit of gas there at the end and was really unable to have those defining moments that he showed throughout the tournament. Because, look, we know that Messi's not the guy that's going to be pressing, that's going to be really starting that line of defense. And the Argentinian side knew that. And they just said, look, what we're going to do is we're going to do the work for Messi because we know what he can give us on the offensive side. Unfortunately, against Spain, Messi really was a non-factor and kind of went out in the way that he probably didn't want to, but in the end, it was a fitting result.
2: Spain expected to be among the favorites 4 years from now for the 2030 World Cup. France certainly going to be in that mix as well. Who will be in the mix to take over in Ann Arbor? That's next. SportsCenter All Night continues. It's ESPN Radio.
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14: Michigan Athletic Director Ward Manuel will step down at the end of the calendar year.
15: The report found nothing that ever implicated Ward Manuel where you're like, you have to fire this guy.
16: There were just too many things that were unsettling, so it's not a huge surprise.
2: The school making the announcement on Monday, releasing a summary of the independent investigation into the culture of the scandal-plagued athletic department at Michigan. It concluded that issues were not widespread. The 58-year-old Manuel has led the department at Michigan for over a decade. Will step down at the end of the year. ESPN's Heather Dinich.
17: It started, obviously, with the Sharon Moore incident, but this widespread investigation included looking into over 20,000 documents, interviewing hundreds of people, and at the end of the day, they found out that this culture review did not find that misconduct was widespread throughout Michigan's athletic department. But what it did find were weaknesses in accountability, organizational structure, oversight, and reporting, which created conditions which misconduct was not always addressed consistently. And the reality is, you look at the laundry list of issues here, this is something that was ongoing throughout Michigan's athletic department for a long time. So while the review did find that Ward Manuel was very supportive and a good leader in that athletic department, there were just too many of these other things that piled up.
1: What more can you just tell us about what the next steps might be for Michigan?
17: Well, one of the reasons Ward Manuel is staying on through the rest of this calendar year is because the president would like him to implement these changes and recommendations that the investigation has come up with. But also, the president is going to conduct a national search for its next athletic director. And the reality is, this is still a very good job. Michigan's athletic department has a lot of resources. It has a lot of winning, a lot of tradition, history, and it's just hired Kyle Whittingham to lead the football team this year, which is also exactly what they need in terms of discipline. So I'm not expecting any answers anytime soon. As far as the next athletic director, Michigan needs to focus on implementing those recommendations as soon as possible.
2: Ward Manuel stepping down as the athletic director at the end of the year. Part of it, says our Ian Fitzsimmons here on ESPN Radio, was image.
18: I mean, when you think about what happened on his watch over the last, let's go back to 22-23, right? It's the last just 3-4 years. Jim Harbaugh, suspended. Michigan, fined. Connor Stallions, cost him $30 million and really tarnished the Michigan brand. They were cheating. You know, you got busted, partner. You know, and Michigan cares as much about the brand as anything in, on this earth. And it was tarnished. And then Sharon Moore went ahead and tarnished that brand even more. I mean, that looked like dirty bronze by the time they were done. It wasn't a yellow M, man. I mean, amazing blue. I wasn't mazed, man. I mean, I was just a tarnished logo after, you know, Sharon Moore. And you couple it with Connor, you couple it with Harbaugh. It's been a rough 3 years. What drives me nuts about Michigan is they're Michigan. They think they're better than anybody else. That is a public institution. They have a $12 million investigation into the athletic programs and Ward Manuel. And they release it, but 90% of it's redacted. The president issues a taped, canned statement. There is zero questions, nada, zilch, no access. And that's a public institution. $376 million in Michigan taxpayer money went to Ann Arbor, went to the University of Michigan. Those taxpayers have a right to know where their tax dollars went in that investigation. You know what Michigan's going to say? Sorry to hear about it. Here's two football fingers. You're never going to see that investigation and that complete report. And you know what? I expected nothing less from Michigan. Why? Because they sit on their high horse and they believe they're better than anybody else.
2: And they will have a new athletic director by the end of the year with Ward Manuel stepping down. SportsCenter All Night ESPN Radio, back to baseball. Royals, a 4-3 win over the Giants. Nick Lofton with a walk-off bunt single. Third career walk-off hit. First this season. Salvador Perez had a two-run homer in the fourth inning. Home run number 316 of his career, one shy of matching George Brett for the most in Royals history. Royals beat the Giants, who fall to 42-58 this season, San Francisco's worst record through 100 games since 2017. Yankees split a doubleheader with the Dodgers on Sunday with Jazz Chisholm hitting the go-ahead home run in the eighth inning of the second game of that doubleheader. And then on Monday,
19: Jazz headers that. Bellinger, and there goes Jazz. There, it's gone. It is gone. Jazz Chisholm Jr. locked in his second of the night, his third of the last 2 days, and the Yankees are back in front.
2: His 10th multi-homer game, 16 homers on the season. Yankees beat the Pirates 8-5. The call's on the YES Network. Yankees with a Major League high third game this season with at least eight runs through three innings. Also in the division, Rays and Blue Jays.
20: Cedric Mullins swings and drives one in the air to center. Varsho back, still back, now to the track, to the wall, and it's gone! A leadoff homer, first pitch to dead center field by Cedric Mullins. He's hit a dozen this year. The Rays have a couple off cease and now lead it 5-1 in the sixth.
2: 620 WDAE. Rays a 7-1 win over the Blue Jays. Tampa Bay snapping a season-high five-game losing streak. Dylan Cease for Toronto. Six innings, five runs allowed. When the stars align 14 straight times. That's next. SportsCenter All Night continues. It's ESPN Radio.
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0: thing many people forget to plan for. What happens if someone gets sick when you're away from home? Joining us now is Dr. Peter McCullough with some smart ways to be prepared before summer begins. Doctor, summer is supposed to be relaxing, but travel can come with surprises. So why is summer a time when families should think ahead medically?
1: Because there's always stress about getting sick on a trip and then ending up in the urgent care.
0: What are some of the most common issues that families will run into during these summer trips from a medical standpoint?
1: Various forms of food poisoning or traveler's diarrhea, getting viral upper respiratory tract infections that get too far along and they become a bacterial secondary infection like a bronchitis, then of course usual things like bladder infections, yeast infections.
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3: FIFA looking into the post-game incidents on the pitch after Argentina's loss. Jacob Mizorowski lasts just four innings for the Brewers before he's pulled from his start on Monday. No word yet on when Shohei Ohtani may be back on the mound for the Dodgers. Red Sox continue to roll.
4: Swing a liner to shortstop by Chan. It's 14 in a row for the Red Sox. Chapman walks the tightrope. The Sox cannot be stopped.
5: That's what it's about, man. We're playing really good baseball right now. We're playing Red Sox baseball, and we're fired up. We want to keep it rolling.
6: We're playing good baseball. I know it's hard to win that many games in a row when you're playing good baseball, but we're doing a lot of things right. So, yeah, the number of wins in a row is hard to believe, but they're playing. They're giving everything they got, and they're executing. They're doing a great job.
3: Red Sox have 6-5 win over the Orioles on Monday. Win number 14 in a row. Second longest win streak in franchise history. Longest win streak in baseball this season. As far as the franchise for the Red Sox, they won 15 straight back in 1946. 14 straight now, second longest. They've won 9 straight divisional games. 6 comeback wins for Boston in the month of July. Boston manager Chad Tracy.
6: That was unbelievable. It was a heck of an effort. Had to come back multiple times and kept fighting back. It was a heck of a win. We're playing good baseball. I know it's hard to win that many games in a row when you're playing good baseball, but we're doing a lot of things right. So, I mean, yeah, the number of wins in a row is hard to believe, but they're playing. They're giving everything they got, and they're executing. They're doing a great job.
3: Red Sox, in their last 21 games, 19 wins. 19-2 over that span. Best record in baseball since the win streak began on June 25th. ESPN analyst Doug Glanville.
7: For starters, everything is going in the right direction. I mean, you have to consider it all. I mean, their offense, they're scoring almost 1.5 more runs than they did 4 weeks ago. I mean, they're just absolutely hitting the ball everywhere. Wilson Contreras, Adon Rafaela, this Caleb Durbin they acquired from the Brewers, he has been fantastic. So their offense has picked up, and their pitching has gotten better, and it was already a strength. And it's a lot of young guys like a Jake Bennett or a Peyton Tolley. You know, they have guys like Sonny Gray that have been established, but they're all playing well. And then to put it all together, their bullpen is closing it out when they get the lead. So it is the perfect storm on how you go on a run. And their manager, Chad Tracy, told us, he's like, well, listen, if we get on a run like this where we start scoring more, it will expose how good our pitching is, and therefore we'll start winning 5-2 instead of 2-1, and now they got the space to do it.
3: Red Sox can match the franchise record tonight. They look for a 15th straight win at Fenway. Milestone night for the Diamondbacks.
8: Swung on, ripped to left. That's fair. It rolls into the corner. Arenado digs for second, and that's career hit number 2,000 for one of the greatest third basemen the game's ever seen.

0: Braves edge the Padres.
1: Peralta kicks and brings it. Ozzie hits one high and deep to left field. Flying back very quickly to the wall. That's gone into the Padre bullpen. And the Braves hit a home run again. Their second of the night. It's now a 3-1 lead.
0: And they win it 3-2 over the Padres. 680 the Fan. Manny Machado with his 11th career 20-homer season. Tied with Paul Goldschmidt for the most among active players, but it comes in the loss for San Diego. The Braves snap a four-game losing streak against the Padres dating back to last season. Mariners pull away from the Reds en route to a shutout.
2: Here's the pitch. Swung on and destroyed! It's on its way! Upper deck just short. Going sail away. Grand slam, Cal Raleigh!
0: Cal Raleigh going yard with his sixth grand slam, 10th homer of the season, first grand slam this season. Mariners an 8-0 win over the Reds. Mariners with their eighth shutout of the season, tied for the second most in the American League. Red Sox out in front with 10. White Sox scoring 10.
3: The 2-2. A swing and a line drive. Fair! Right field. Antonacci scores. Murakami is in. Here comes Vargas. Benintendi clears the bases with a double. It's 5-2.
0: That was half of their runs. Chicago goes out of the 10-3 win over the Rangers. White Sox have won 6 of their last 7. Fourth time in the last 7 games, Chicago has scored at least 9 runs. Scoring at least 9? The Guardian said, yeah, no problem with that.
4: Reese Hoskins, the DH with a drive! Forget about it! Deep left field! Halfway up the bleachers! Hoskins with Cleveland's 5th home run. His 2nd tonight. A solo blast to the porch. Halfway up the bleachers and left here in the 3rd. And Cleveland now with a 7-2 lead.
2: Here comes the 1-2. Swung on, and he clubs another one. High and deep. Right center. Way back. Home run, Halpin. Oh, what a night for Petey Halpin. Home runs in his first 2 at-bats. And the onslaught continues for Cleveland. It's now 8-2 Guardians.
0: WTAM with the call. Guardians, 13 runs scored on Minnesota. Their second most in a game this season. Guardians scoring their most against the Twins since 2015. It's a 13-4 win over Minnesota. Twins allowing 13 runs, tied for the third most in a game this season. Tigers and Cubs, a little tighter. In fact, they went 10 innings.
5: Dingler winning. 3-2, swinging a ground ball, chopped deep in the hole at short. Backhanded by Swanson, throw to second. That's his only play. Did not get Riley Green. Ground ball in the right spot for Dylan Dingler. Lee scores. Tigers take a 6-5 lead. Still nobody out.
6: Yeah, he got the ground ball. It was another sinker in the middle of the plate. Dylan Dingler didn't hit it very hard, but boy, he hit it in the right spot.
0: Tigers take the lead. They get the 8-6 win in 10 innings. They scored 4 runs in the first inning, 3 runs in the 10th. They had 1 run between the 2nd and 9th innings, but they pull out the 10-inning victory, their 3rd extra inning win this season. Tigers continuing to be right there. So what happens as we approach the trade deadline? ESPN's Buster Olney.
7: You know, we've talked about how this is the one time year in baseball where small sample size can matter. Down to even one game as teams make the decision whether to buy or sell. And Carl was skeptical about that. And Dave Dombrowski came out of Don Mattingly's office, and I told Carl, I said, ask Dave, because there was that trade deadline, I think it was 2015, when it came down to one game for the Tigers, where he had told folks with other teams whether or not I trade David Price is going to come down to what happens today. And Carl was like, come on. Like, really? A whole baseball season? And he asked Dave that question, and Dave goes, yeah. That's right. and we talked about that. And this is where we are, which is why the Detroit Tigers on Sunday morning, I'm talking about Terry Skubal and how great he looked on Saturday, right? 19 swings and misses and 7 scoreless innings, the best he's looked since getting his surgery. And then they lose on Sunday. And they're now at 4.5 games behind. And they are right on that fence. they are going to wait till the last minute on that one. You know, a lot of teams would be interested. I think Scott Harris is going to say the right things until the

0: very last minute. And then I think more than likely trade him. But let me see the standings. Let me see it. The AL is wide open. But, man, you got to get back to 500. You've had 4 months to get to 500. And even after a nice little run, you're not there yet. So let's see. They've got a couple weeks. I covered the Cubs a few years ago when Mike Tauchman, I believe it was Tauchman, made a catch in St. Louis over the wall to win a game, and I think that prevented them from trading Cody Bellinger.
1: Wow.
0: I agree with you. I think it can come down to a moment or two late in the process where a team makes a decision. So in my mind, the Tigers are going to wait to the very last minute to look at those standings and look at those odds. You know how that is. These guys look at the odds. What are the World Series odds? What are the division odds? And make the call. I just can't imagine they'd go into the deadline under 500. Even if they are a few games out and hold on to them, it just wouldn't make a lot of sense.
2: Detroit Tigers continuing to have an impressive season. We'll see what happens at the trade deadline. They're 6.5 games out in the division, 3 teams in front of them. Then there's a wild card race as well. Major League Baseball trade deadline coming up on August 3rd. Sports Center all night, ESPN Radio.
3: Spain dominating Messi, an emphatic finish to an epic World Cup.
4: Argentina was pitiful, disgraceful because of Spain and how dominant they were with the ball.
5: I'm so pleased Spain won.
6: I mean, I'd probably say it won't go down as a classic World Cup final, but certainly a tense one.
2: Spain with the 1-0 win after extra time as they beat Argentina in the final. Pretty positive reviews overall for the World Cup. What will we remember to the guys at PTI?
7: All right, Wilbon, you paid a lot of attention to the World Cup. You watched a lot of it.
8: I did.
7: What will you remember from the 2026 World Cup?
8: Tony, I got quite a reel here. And I'm sorry, it's not going to include Team USA. I know others can get to that. But I'm going to start with England-Mexico, which was my favorite game of the tournament, if you will. Argentina-England. So much of what I watched involved England. Argentina, Egypt, the comeback Argentina stage. France, England in the third place game, which was magical. England, Congo. Harry Kane scores twice when they're down 1-0 in that game. I came away with a new favorite player, Jude Bellingham, who I'm going to watch play for Real Madrid now because I'm going to start the fall not watching all the NFL pregame shows at 8:00 in the morning. I'm going to watch European soccer. Rodri, who, you know, I understand he's a great, great player, but the defense he played and other things involving Messi, but the defense he played, and he's the player of the tournament, voted that on Sunday. Amazing. And Tony, this may surprise you, my late in the game respect for Messi. Just look, I know Tom Brady was great at an advanced age. LeBron James is great at an advanced age. They're not this dude. They're not Messi. He dropped Magic Johnson in his prime passes on people's heads for goals. It's amazing that he's still playing this way. I don't know that I'm going to watch Miami, but I late in the game, respect for Messi. Nothing but that.
7: Yeah, I'm really excited by the fact that you're not going to watch, that you've taken up all the time in the segment.
8: Yeah.
7: And you're not going to watch anything with an NFL pregame show in order to watch soccer. Yeah. I think you should alert Mr. Nielsen if he's still keeping the ratings. That's very important. And I think you have to work on your Harry Kane. I think you have to work on that a little bit. Yeah, you have to work on that. I'm going to go on for a while.
8: Good.
7: I will talk about the United States team a little bit. I will probably remember that they did well in group, although it was an easier group because they were a host country. But they got out of group, and then they won one of the knockout games, and then they got completely trucked by Belgium. And this is what we did. This is our ceiling. That's where we go. You win one knockout game, that's good. I mean, I don't think people should say that wasn't a good showing. This is not our sport. It's not. We are always 15 years away from being 10 years away as a soccer country. And in our entire lifetimes, that's the way it's been. I will also remember the stars, the Mbappes, the Messis, the Kanes, you know, the Hollands, that they lived up to it. I mean, if you were new to soccer and you got to watch them score goals, you felt that you watched something worthwhile.
8: Yes.
7: And I will remember, because I did watch the game yesterday, I will remember, I won't know his name, I will remember the Argentina goalie. He had to make 11 blocks. That's like a year for most. This isn't the NHL.
8: Martinez.
7: That's like a year for most goalies. 11 blocks. He kept his team in a game when his team had nothing. They had no shots on goal whatsoever. It appeared that they were taking a nap for most of the game, and that guy kept his team in a game, and I will remember that.
8: He did. He's memorable. Don't forget Jude. Listing great players, Bellingham. Hey, Jude.
7: Oh, yeah. He's a great player.
8: I'm going to get you to five wide on those
7: big
8: NFL
7: fan,
8: pregame sets.
7: Good
8: I might get
7: that.
8: You to slide over.
7: Let's go to your house and watch soccer instead of the NFL.
8: I'm streaming it all. Streaming
7: what?
8: It all.
7: Get out of here.
8: That's it. We ain't watching the Nats, I can tell you that. We're done. Back to you.
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19: 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Len Barker has pitched the no-hitter. A perfect game for Len Barker.
18: 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He never got a 3-ball count in that game and struck out 11. The Indians got a 3-0 victory over the Blue Jays. 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Even though 7,290 people are being truthful about their attendance of Len Barker's perfect game.
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0: NFL chapter is LeBron finally going to write his this week.
1: Rich Paul made it clear to me that the choice is LeBron James's right now.
2: I believe he knows exactly where he's going. He just wanted to wait until the World Cup was over before he tells anybody.
3: We've been waiting a good chunk of the summer to hear where LeBron James will lace up the sneakers. ESPN insider Shams Charania.
4: We're on week four now, I believe, and everyone in the NBA is waiting on LeBron's decision, his choice now. And I spoke to Rich Paul, his longtime agent, this morning. And Rich Paul made it clear to me that the choice is LeBron James's right now. It's up to him on a choice of which team he wants to play for. All of the information is in. The teams are set. Everyone's made their moves. There is no decision, no choice yet. There's no timetable on a choice as of yet. But we know the teams, Cleveland, Miami, Philadelphia, Golden State, Minnesota, all are waiting on this. This has a domino effect around the league with other free agents as well. My understanding, though, over the last couple of weeks is that the focus has been primarily, though, on the Eastern Conference teams being Cleveland, Miami, and Philadelphia, and we all continue to wait.
3: So we didn't learn a destination late last week about a decision, but ESPN's Dave McMenamin was at FanFest and did learn some news.
5: What we did learn is that the end is not near. He made it clear that the swan song is not upon us.
6: Okay.
5: If he plays next year, that's not the farewell tour. He compared himself to Bruce Springsteen and the Rolling Stones as artists who still tour 50, 60 years since they first hit the charts with their records. And so that's one thing we learned. In terms of what team he's going to play for, he continued to keep it close to the vest. He had some fun with it. You know, he said, trust the process. The crowd went nuts on Friday. On Thursday, he said, I hear Warriors, I hear Philly, I hear Miami from people yelling it out from the crowd. He's not let anything. What he did do was echo what he said after game four in the OKC series.
6: Okay.
5: It's like, I want to be in a competitive environment where I wake up every day and I want to pour myself into the work and we're all working towards a common goal.
6: And
5: that
6: so
5: remains
6: maybe
5: the same thing. If you think of all the teams, or like, you know, the finalists, right? Of all the players on all those teams, who would be the best single teammate that LeBron could team up with right now?
6: Mm-hmm.
5: And you'd probably say Giannis, 31 years old, two-time MVP, and plays both ends. And obviously he's had some injury stuff, and Steph is an all-time great, but Steph's 5 years older than Giannis is.
6: Sure.
5: So that's it.
3: His agent, Rich Paul, telling our Dave McMenamin, there are no perfect options. WNBA Aces 109-83 route of the tempo. Toronto was without coach Sandy Brondello, who was serving that one-game suspension for comments she made about Atlanta's Angel Reese on Friday. Lynx and Storm.
7: Miles in the mid-range gets it to go. A 32-piece right now for Olivia Miles.
8: She's been able to score in a multitude of ways.
3: USA Network with the call. Olivia Miles, 32 points. Lynx, 105-102 over Seattle. Mystics, a 90-82 win over the Valkyries. The Liberty in overtime get past the Wings, 99-98. Paige Beckers did not play, but the team says she does not have a concussion.
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10: How good is that? Are you ready to take?
9: Number four.
3: It was Jazz Chisholm's home run in the bottom of the eighth that lifted the Yankees on Sunday Night Baseball. Monday, he picked up where he had left off. Yes, Network.
11: There goes Bellinger, and there goes Jazz. There it's gone. It is gone. Jazz Chisholm Jr. locked in his second of the night, his third in the last 2 days, and the Yankees are back in front.
9: Three.
3: Jordan Alvarez goes yard twice for Houston, but his teammate goes yard once, yet drives in double the runs. KBME 790 AM.
12: Jump brings the hands together at the belt. The 1-2 to Pena. And Jeremy lifts this one to right fairly deep, going back on it. Konine on the warning track. He leaves and it is gone. Grand slam, Jeremy Pena. And the Astros lead it. 5-2, second career grand slam for Pena.
9: Number two.
3: Mariners shut out the Reds 8-0, getting half of their runs with one swing. Seattle Sports 7:10 a.m.
12: Here's the pitch.
11: Swung on and destroyed. It's on its way.
9: Number one.
3: Fenway, it would be some late heroics to keep the streak alive. WEEI.
6: Wells is ready. He throws. Caleb swings and drives one high in the

0: Bryant is ready. He throws. Swing a liner to shortstop. Sox with 14 straight, they can match the franchise record of 15 straight wins with a win Tuesday night. Boston winning 15 straight in 1946 when Ted Williams was on the team. Milestones hit in Philly. That's next. 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
0: Caleb swings and drives one high in the left field. It is way back, and it is good!
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11: 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It is hooking. 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
0: Streaking through July, Sports Center All Night, ESPN Radio, the ESPN app, Sirius XM Channel 80. For 120 minutes on Sunday, they had virtually no offense, but now officials are looking at them going on the offensive after those 120 minutes. That's straight ahead. But first, baseball. And while defense wins championships, you can't really go on an impressive run without some offense. And that's what Boston saw Monday against the Orioles in a 5-5 game in the eighth inning at Fenway.
13: Wells is ready. He throws. Caleb swings and drives one high in the left field. Two strikes. Chapman is ready. He throws. Swing a liner to short. Caught by Chang. His 14 in a row for the Red Sox. Chapman walks the tightrope. The Sox cannot be stopped. 6-5 winner.
0: 14th straight win. Second longest win streak in franchise history behind a 15-game win streak in 1946. 14 straight wins for Boston, longest streak in baseball this season. They're the first team to win 14 straight since the Brewers did it last August. WEEI with the call. Red Sox 19-2 record in the last 21 games, best in baseball since that stretch began June 25th. And with the 14th straight win for Boston, it snaps Baltimore's 7-game win streak, their longest in the last three seasons. Wilson Contreras, 3-for-4, double, couple RBI. Caleb Durbin, solo home run in the eighth inning to take the 6-5 lead.
14: I mean, we got a number of big swings tonight. You know, that one happened to go over the fence, and it's a huge moment, obviously, with who we have coming into the game. But just really big hits up and down the lineup. Rafa's with two outs to tie the game. Like, we had to come back and tie the game multiple times. It was just a collective effort, contributions up and down the lineup.
0: Red Sox manager Chad Tracy for Durbin, his second career go-ahead homer in the eighth inning or later, had a walk-off shot last season with Milwaukee.
15: That was your second career game-tying or go-ahead home run there in the eighth inning or later. How were you able to set up that situation, Caleb?
16: Just trying to make something happen. You know, kicking myself for not coming through earlier and wanting to make something happen for the guys.
15: You've been through everything with this Fenway crowd from the first series of the year to the moment that you just experienced, but you never doubted yourself. How good did it feel to inject that life into the place and to the group?
16: That's what it's about, man. We're playing really good baseball right now. We're playing Red Sox baseball, and we're fired up. We want to keep it rolling.
15: 14 wins in a row. It's almost unfathomable. But how much has this stretch really fortified the team's resilience and their resolve?
16: It's just the way we're winning, man. We're having games where we're scoring a lot and winning by a lot, and then we're coming back like this, and we're winning the dogfights, and that's what you need, you know, going into the postseason.
15: In this game, certainly a dogfight. Back and forth, you guys answer the bell every single time. What's the conversation like in the dugout? What's going on inside the group that you guys are saying that you guys are not in this?
16: It doesn't matter what the score is. There's a ton of energy in the dugout. Fenway's rocking. It's a lot of fun right now.
0: Durbin with the go-ahead home run in the eighth inning as the Red Sox get their 14th consecutive win, their sixth comeback win in July, tied with the Brewers for most in baseball. Red Sox have won 9 straight divisional games. ESPN's Jesse Rogers and our Buster Olney.
17: In the first 12 games of this winning streak, they had a bullpen ERA of 1.11. Craig Breslow's vision for this team coming into the year was to have great pitching. The pitching has been phenomenal. And I've been jokingly saying the Red Sox are ruining the trade deadline, Jesse, because they're winning, and we thought they would be one of the big sellers. I often complain to my wife that the baseball season is so long, but the one interesting thing is, man, you can look like two different teams three different times. You can look great, awful, great again, awful again. I said to you on this podcast, after they fired Cora, I was very interested to see what Chad Tracy would do, because they didn't just bring in some old fogey that would sit there and just, you know, be the interim until they reset everything after the year. They brought in a young guy that knew these players. Now, it took some time, obviously, but is Chad Tracy now getting the best out of this young group? It certainly seems like it. You've seen them up close during this streak. I saw them sweep the White Sox, who were playing well before and after. The most amazing thing I give Chad Tracy and that coaching staff credit for is to have that win streak, go to the All-Star break, come back, and not lose a beat. So impressive that they picked up where they left off. So often you see, okay, the air is out of the balloon. Everyone's, you know, people are in the Bahamas. You come back, takes a day or two. You split a series. No, they came back and swept. So impressed by Boston. It has changed the certainly the trade deadline. You know, Sonny Gray, forget about
18: the Braves or the Phillies or approving a trade.
17: Like, he might need an extension at this point, the way he's pitching.
18: Speaking of extensions, how about Chad Tracy? How about taking the interim tag off him?
17: And I saw Chapman both here in Chicago, then at the All-Star game, as you did, and he was all smiles. I mean, amazing turnaround for a team. It's just such a reminder, individual or player-wise, it's never over. It's not over till it's over. You can find your season. I'm in Chicago. Dansby Swanson was terrible for 3 months, and then he drove in 20 runs in 2 days. It's baseball, and it's unexplainable. Can't explain it, but they figured it out.
0: 14 straight times they have. Boston with the 6-5 win of the Orioles. Roldis Chapman with his 389th career save. SportsCenter all night, ESPN Radio in Philly. A couple of milestones on Monday.
19: The 1-0 pitch swung on and hit well deep to left field, and you can forget about that one. A two-run shot for Trey Turner, his 13th home run of the year, and he doubles the Phillies lead. It's now 4-0. First pitch to Turner, swung on, hit down the left field line. It is hooking there. It hits the pole. It's a home run, a three-run home run for Trey Turner. The Dodgers think it's in play as it hit the pole right above the orange line down the left field line. It's a three-run shot for Trey Turner. Well, he's making up for it offensively. Another home run, his second of the night, and he blows this one open. It's 8-3 Phils.
0: And now make that 200 home runs for Trey Turner's career. And speaking of 200 homers.
19: Next pitch to Harper, swung on. That one's hit well. Deep to left center field, and that one is gone. A home run for Bryce Harper, his 21st of the year. And the Phils get that run right back. It's 9-4.
0: 21st of the year for Harper, 200th with the Phillies. On top of the 184 he hit with Washington. He's the 12th player in Phillies history to hit 200 with the team. Sports Radio 94 WIP. Phillies hang on for a 10-7 win over the Dodgers. Phillies in total hitting a season high 5 homers en route to the win. As for the Dodgers, we know we will not see Shohei Ohtani on the mound during this series this week in Philly. The Dodgers saying on Sunday he'll be off the mound indefinitely. ESPN's Buster Olney.
20: The Dodgers don't know because they have to determine whether or not Ohtani is responding to the treatment that he's getting on his knee. The last day before the All-Star break, remember he had that left knee drained. And left knee, of course, for a right-handed pitcher is the land knee, which is so crucial to what Ohtani's doing on the mound. He also had an injection. So as they move forward, they'll have to determine how he's feeling. And let's face it, with the Dodgers, it's always about getting their best players ready for October. They are hell-bent on winning the back-to-back-to-back championships, and they're going to make sure what they can do everything they can to have Ohtani ready for October.
0: ESPN senior MLB insider Jeff Passan says that long-term vision really isn't surprising given that it's the Dodgers.
21: When it comes to injuries, things that
3: could be gritted through or played through. I'm not saying that they're hockey players by any means, but a lot of times with Dodgers players, the injuries and time spent on the injured list is a lot longer than necessary. Now, they do this to get guys healthy for October because that's all that matters. Right now, Blake Snell has been out practically the entire season, just trying to get him ready for a short second half. Edwin Diaz, same thing, could have been pushing to come back sooner, doesn't need it, and all the Dodgers want is to have their playoff ready roster. So I would be surprised if Shohei Ohtani is not on the mound again this season, whether it's in September sometime perhaps, or certainly in October. And you know, it's interesting if they do believe that he's going to be out for a long time, what they then go and do at the trade deadline.
0: Shohei Ohtani not going to be on the mound in the short-term future. Jacob Mizrowski was on the mound for the Brewers on Monday, but not for long. Four innings on the hill, his shortest outing of the season, is manager Pat Murphy.
21: Yeah, I think he was a little bit out of it. You know, the long layoff kind of affected his delivery and everything else. And I think it was important to notice that and get him out of there then. His velo dropped. He couldn't find the rhythm on his heater and, you know, went to all off-speed stuff. I think it was important we got him out of there.
0: Lasted four innings, gave up a run, an unearned run, four hits, six strikeouts, and did get some support from the offense.
22: Here's the pitch. Fly ball deep left center. Robert back. It's gone! The first big league home run for Cooper Platt. And he takes Freddie Peralta deep. The first of many, hopefully, for that young man.
23: Bond steps in there. First pitch from Peralta is a fly ball. Deep left center field. This one's headed back there, and it is gone. Andrew Vaughn, a two-run blast, and the Brewers all over Freddie Peralta. It is 5-1 Milwaukee.
0: Freddie Peralta lasted 5 1/3, gave up seven runs on eight hits. Brewers go on to an 8-3 win over the Mets, 6-20 WTMJ. Brewers get the win over the Mets, their win, and with the Dodgers loss, the Brewers now have the best record in Major League Baseball, 63-37. 63 wins, their most through 100 games in franchise history. Sports Center all night, ESPN Radio.
24: Spain dominating Messi, an emphatic finish to an epic World Cup. First matchup between the top two FIFA-ranked teams in history.
25: Argentina was pitiful, disgraceful because of Spain and how dominant they were with the ball.
26: The big star of that Spanish national team is the coach, like Emi Jaque. I call him God.
27: Team in Argentina, who probably knew as a group, maybe they didn't match up as well against this Spanish team, so they were going to have to hang in there.
28: I'm so pleased Spain won.
27: I'd probably say it won't go down as a classic World Cup final, but certainly a tense one.
0: FIFA has opened a disciplinary investigation into the scenes that marred the end of the final. Several players from Argentina clashing with members of the Spain team on the field. Spain, of course, coming off the win, scoring the only goal of the final in extra time. And then at the end of the game, footage has emerged of two players and an assistant coach from Argentina going after others and hitting others. Really, their own only three shots that were actually on target on Sunday. They had zero shots on target during the game. Spain's defense had a lot to do with that. ESPN analyst Casey Keller.
29: Well, I think definitely from the defensive side of things, I think we all expected Spain to be one of the favorites. I picked Spain just below France to be one of the favorites, that if France didn't win, it'd be Spain. But I don't think any of us really expected just how defensively dominant they were. And I think a big point of that is, and I used to say a lot of the times, keeping clean sheets isn't about

0: so much possession that their opponent doesn't actually have the ball to be able to score. That's the starting point. But then when they're so tired after spending so much time chasing, trying to win the ball back, the mindset of Spain to press so immediately and to win the ball back so quickly is just so defeating on your opponent. And it showed with just how dominant they were defensively.
1: Lionel Messi and Argentina obviously coming up short, but we did see him in tears there after the match. Just give me your perspective on Messi, as this could very likely be maybe his last World Cup.
0: We're all assuming it's his last World Cup at 39, that he's not really going to be there at 43. But, I mean, he showed in this tournament, and we have to be honest, that Argentina had a little easier draw, had a little easier bracket than Spain did, and obviously with Spain having to play France in the semifinal. But Messi showed up once again. He scored a ton of goals. He continued to be that leader. I just feel... he just ran out of a little bit of gas there at the end and was really unable to have those defining moments that he showed throughout the tournament. Because, look, we know that Messi's not the guy that's going to be pressing, that's going to be really starting that line of defense. And the Argentinian side knew that. And they just said, look, what we're going to do is we're going to do the work for Messi because we know what he can give us on the offensive side. Unfortunately, against Spain, Messi really was a non-factor and kind of went out in the way. Then he probably didn't want to, but in the end, it was a fitting result.
2: Spain expected to be among the favorites 4 years from now for the 2030 World Cup. France certainly going to be in that mix as well. Who will be in the mix to take over in Ann Arbor? That's next. SportsCenter All Night continues. It's ESPN Radio.
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15: Michigan Athletic Director Ward Manuel will step down at the end of the calendar year.
16: The report found nothing that ever implicated Ward Manuel where you're like, you have to fire this guy.
17: There were just too many things that were unsettling, so it's not a huge surprise.
2: The school making the announcement on Monday, releasing a summary of the independent investigation into the culture of the scandal-plagued athletic department at Michigan. It concluded that issues were not widespread. The 58-year-old Manuel has led the department at Michigan for over a decade. Will step down at the end of the year. ESPN's Heather Dinich.
18: It started, obviously, with the Sharon Moore incident, but this widespread investigation included looking into over 20,000 documents, interviewing hundreds of people, and at the end of the day, they found out that this culture review did not find that misconduct was widespread throughout Michigan's athletic department. But what it did find were weaknesses in accountability, organizational structure, oversight, and reporting, which created conditions which misconduct was not always addressed consistently. And the reality is, you look at the laundry list of issues here, this is something that was ongoing throughout Michigan's athletic department for a long time. So while the review did find that Ward Manuel was very supportive and a good leader in that athletic department, there were just too many of these other things that piled up.
1: What more can you just tell us about what the next steps might be for Michigan?
18: Well, one of the reasons Ward Manuel is staying on through the rest of this calendar year is because the president would like him to implement these changes and recommendations that the investigation has come up with. But also, the president is going to conduct a national search for its next athletic director. And the reality is, this is still a very good job. Michigan's athletic department has a lot of resources. It has a lot of winning, a lot of tradition, history, and it's just hired Kyle Whittingham to lead the football team this year, which is also exactly what they need in terms of discipline. So I'm not expecting any answers anytime soon. As far as the next athletic director, Michigan needs to focus on implementing those recommendations as soon as possible.
2: Ward Manuel stepping down as the athletic director at the end of the year. Part of it, says our Ian Fitzsimmons here on ESPN Radio, was image.
19: I mean, when you think about what happened on his watch over the last, let's go back to 22-23, right? It's the last just 3-4 years. Jim Harbaugh suspended, Michigan fined. Connor Stallions cost him $30 million and really tarnished the Michigan brand. They were cheating, you know. He got busted, partner. You know, and Michigan cares as much about the brand as anything in, on this earth, and it was tarnished. And then Sharon Moore went ahead and tarnished that brand even more. I mean, that looked like dirty bronze by the time they were done. It wasn't a yellow M, man. I mean, amazing blue. I wasn't mazed, man. I mean, I was just a tarnished logo after, you know, Sharon Moore, and you couple it with Connor, you couple it with Harbaugh. It's been a rough 3 years. What drives me nuts about Michigan is they're Michigan. They think they're better than anybody else. That is a public institution. They have a $12 million investigation into the athletic programs and Ward Manuel, and they release it, but 90% of it's redacted. The president issues a taped, canned statement. There is zero questions, nada, zilch, no access. And that's a public institution. $376 million in Michigan taxpayer money went to Ann Arbor, went to the University of Michigan. Those taxpayers have a right to know where their tax dollars went in that investigation. You know what Michigan's going to say? Sorry to hear about it. Here's two football fingers. You're never going to see that investigation and that complete report. And you know what? I expected nothing less from Michigan. Why? Because they sit on their high horse and they believe they're better than anybody else.
2: And they will have a new athletic director by the end of the year with Ward Manuel stepping down. Sports Center all night. ESPN Radio, back to baseball. Royals, a 4-3 win over the Giants. Nick Lofton with a walk-off bunt single. Third career walk-off hit. First this season. Salvador Perez had a two-run homer in the fourth inning. Home run number 316 of his career. One shy of matching George Brett for the most in Royals history. Royals beat the Giants, who fall to 42-58 this season. San Francisco's worst record through 100 games since 2017. Yankees split a doubleheader with the Dodgers on Sunday with Jazz Chisholm hitting the go-ahead home run in the eighth inning of the second game of that doubleheader. And then on Monday,
20: Jazz hammers that. Goodbye! Long gone! A three-run shot and a forced spot in the first for the Yanks. There goes Bellinger, and there goes Jazz. There it's gone. It is gone! Jazz Chisholm Jr. locked in. His second of the night. His third of the last 2 days. And the Yankees are back in.
2: 10th multi-homer game, 16 homers on the season. Yankees beat the Pirates 8-5. The call's on the YES Network. Yankees with a major league high third game this season with at least 8 runs through 3 innings. Also in the division, Rays and Blue Jays.
21: Cedric Mullins swings and drives one in the air to center. Varsho back, still back, now to the track, to the wall, and it's gone! A leadoff homer, first pitch to dead center field by Cedric Mullins. He's hit a dozen this year. The Rays have a couple off Cease and now lead it 5-1 in the sixth.
2: 620 WDAE. Rays a 7-1 win over the Blue Jays. Tampa Bay snapping a season-high 5-game losing streak. Dylan Cease for Toronto. 6 innings, 5 runs allowed. When the stars align 14 straight times. That's next. Sports Center All Night continues. 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
0: As families head into summer travel season, there's one thing many people forget to plan for. What happens if someone gets sick when you're away from home? Joining us now is Dr. Peter McCullough with some smart ways to be prepared before summer begins. Doctor, summer is supposed to be relaxing, but travel can come with surprises. So why is summer a time when families should think ahead medically?
3: Because there's always stress about getting sick on a trip and then ending up in the urgent care.
0: What are some of the most common issues that families will run into during these summer trips from a medical standpoint?
3: Various forms of food poisoning or traveler's diarrhea, getting viral upper respiratory tract infections that get too far along and they become a bacterial secondary infection like a bronchitis, then of course usual things like bladder infections, yeast infections.
0: So what do you recommend people do before they leave?

0: on their trip.
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1: FIFA looking into the post-game incidents on the pitch after Argentina's loss. Jacob Mizorowski lasts just 4 innings for the Brewers before he's pulled from his start on Monday. No word yet on when Shohei Ohtani may be back on the mound for the Dodgers. Red Sox continue to roll.
2: Swing a liner to shortstop by Chen. It's 14 in a row for the Red Sox. Chapman walks the tightrope. The Sox cannot be stopped.
3: That's what it's about, man. We're playing really good baseball right now. We're playing Red Sox baseball, and we're fired up. We want to keep it rolling.
4: We're playing good baseball. I know it's hard to win that many games in a row when you're playing good baseball, but we're doing a lot of things right. So, yeah, the number of wins in a row is hard to believe, but they're playing. They're giving everything they got, and they're executing. They're doing a great job.
1: Red Sox, a 6-5 win over the Orioles on Monday. Win number 14 in a row. Second longest win streak in franchise history. Longest win streak in baseball this season. As far as the franchise for the Red Sox, they won 15 straight back in 1946. 14 straight now, second longest. They've won 9 straight divisional games. 6 comeback wins for Boston in the month of July. Boston manager Chad Tracy.
4: That was unbelievable. It was a heck of an effort. Had to come back multiple times and kept fighting back. It was a heck of a win. We're playing good baseball. I know it's hard to win that many games in a row when you're playing good baseball, but we're doing a lot of things right. So, I mean, yeah, the number of wins in a row is hard to believe, but they're playing. They're giving everything they got, and they're executing. They're doing a great job.
1: Red Sox, in their last 21 games, 19 wins, 19-2 over that span. Best record in baseball since the win streak began on June 25th. ESPN analyst Doug Glanville.
5: For starters, everything is going in the right direction. I mean, you have to consider it all. I mean, their offense, they're scoring almost 1.5 more runs than they did 4 weeks ago. I mean, they're just absolutely hitting the ball everywhere. Wilson Contreras, Adon Rafaela, this Caleb Durbin they acquired from the Brewers, he has been fantastic. So their offense has picked up, and their pitching has gotten better, and it was already a strength. And it's a lot of young guys like a Jake Bennett or a Peyton Tolley. You know, they have guys like Sonny Gray that have been established, but they're all playing well. And then to put it all together, their bullpen is closing it out when they get the lead. So it is the perfect storm on how you go on a run. And their manager, Chad Tracy, told us, he's like, well, listen, if we get on a run like this where we start scoring more, it will expose how good our pitching is. Mm. And therefore, we'll start winning 5-2 instead of 2-1. And now they got the space to do it.
1: Red Sox can match the franchise record tonight. They look for a 15th straight win at Fenway. Milestone night for the Diamondbacks.
6: Swung on, ripped to left. That's fair. It rolls into the corner. Arenado dents for second, and that's career hit number 2,000 for one of the greatest third basemen the game's ever seen.
1: He's the sixth active player with 2,000 career hits, but Nolan Arenado and the Diamondbacks fall to the Athletics 5-2. Arizona Sports 98-7 with the call. Nationals, a 7-3 win over the Rockies. Washington, 3 homers to pass the Yankees for the most in Major League Baseball with 147. As for the Astros and Marlins.
7: Junk brings the hands together at the belt. The 1-2 to Pena. And Jeremy lifts this one to right fairly deep. Going back on it. Konine on the warning track. He leaps and it is gone. Grand!
1: In baseball, Jeremy Pena's second career Grand Slam. The other one came last September against Seattle. Astros with the 8-5 win. Braves edge the Padres.
8: Peralta kicks and brings.

0: active players, but it comes in the loss for San Diego. The Braves snapping a four-game losing streak against the Padres dating back to last season. Mariners pull away from the Reds en route to a shutout.
1: Here's the pitch. Swung on and destroyed. It's on its way. Upper deck just short. Going sail away. Grand slam. Cal Raleigh.
0: Cal Raleigh going yard with his sixth grand slam. 10th homer of the season. First grand slam this season. Mariners an 8-0 win over the Reds. Mariners with their 8th shutout of the season. Tied for the second most in the American League. Red Sox out in front with 10. White Sox scoring 10.
2: The 2-2. A swing and a line drive. Fair! Right field. Antonacci scores. Murakami is in. Here comes Vargas. Benintendi clears the bases with a double. It's 5-2.
0: That was half of their runs. Chicago goes out of the 10-3 win over the Rangers. White Sox have won 6 of their last 7, fourth time in the last 7 games Chicago has scored at least 9 runs. Scoring at least 9? The Guardian said, yeah, no problem with that.
3: Rhys Hoskins, the DH with a drive! Forget about it! Deep left field! Halfway up the bleachers! Hoskins with Cleveland's 5th home run. His 2nd tonight. A solo blast to the porch. And left here in the 3rd. And Cleveland now with a 7-2 lead.
4: Here comes the 1-2. Swung on and he clubs another one. High and deep. Right center. Way back. Home run Halpin. Oh, what a night for Petey Halpin. Home runs in his first 2 at-bats. And the onslaught continues for Cleveland. It's now 8-2 Guardians.
0: WTAM with the call. Guardians, 13 runs scored on Minnesota. Their 2nd most in a game this season. Guardians scoring their most against the Twins since 2015. It's a 13-4 win over Minnesota. Twins allowing 13 runs, tied for the 3rd most in a game this season. Tigers and Cubs, a little tighter. In fact, they went 10 innings.
5: Dingler Whitting, 3-2, swinging a ground ball, chopped deep in the hole at short. Backhanded by Swanson, throw to second. That's his only play. Did not get Riley Green. Ground ball in the right spot for Dylan Dingler. Lee scores. Tigers take a 6-5 lead. Still nobody out.
6: He got the ground ball. It was another sinker in the middle of the plate. Dylan Dingler didn't hit it very hard, but boy, he hit it in the right spot.
0: Tigers take the lead. They get the 8-6 win in 10 innings. They scored 4 runs in the first inning, 3 runs in the 10th. They had 1 run between the 2nd and 9th innings, but they pull out the 10-inning victory, their 3rd extra inning win this season. Tigers continuing to be right there. So what happens as we approach the trade deadline? ESPN's Buster Olney.
7: You know, we've talked about how this is the one time year in baseball where small sample size can matter. Down to even one game as teams make the decision whether to buy or sell. And Carl was skeptical about that. And Dave Dombrowski came out of Don Mattingly's office, and I told Carl, I said, ask Dave, because there was that trade deadline, I think it was 2015, when it came down to one game for the Tigers, where he had told folks with other teams whether or not I trade David Price is going to come down to what happens today. And Carl was like, come on, like really a whole baseball season come? And he asked Dave that question, and Dave goes, yeah. That's right. and we talked about that. And this is where we are, which is why the Detroit Tigers on Sunday morning, I'm talking about Terry Skubel and how great he looked on Saturday, right? 19 swings and misses and 7 scoreless innings, the best he's looked since getting his surgery. And then they lose on Sunday. And they're now at 4.5 games behind. And they are right on that fence.
8: They are going to wait till the last minute on that one. You know, a lot of teams would be interested. I think Scott Harris is going to say the right things until the very last minute. And then I think more than likely trade him. But let me see the standings. Let me see it. The AL is wide open. But man, you got to get back to 500. You've had 4 months to get to 500. And even after a nice little run, you're not there yet. So let's see. They've got a couple weeks. I covered the Cubs a few years ago when Mike Tauchman, I believe it was Tauchman, made a catch in St. Louis over the wall to win a game, and I think that prevented them from trading Cody Bellinger.
7: Wow.
8: I agree with you. I

0: it can come down to a moment or two late in the process where a team makes a decision. So in my mind, the Tigers are going to wait to the very last minute to look at those standings and look at those odds. You know how that is. These guys look at the odds. What are the World Series odds? What are the division odds? And make the call. I just can't imagine they'd go into the deadline under 500, even if they are a few games out, and hold on to them. It just wouldn't make a lot of sense.
1: Detroit Tigers continuing to have an impressive season. We'll see what happens at the trade deadline. They're 6.5 games out in the division. Three teams in front of them. Then there's the wild card race as well. Major League Baseball trade deadline coming up on August 3rd. Sports Center all night, ESPN Radio.
2: Spain dominating Messi, an emphatic finish to an epic World Cup.
3: Argentina was pitiful, disgraceful because of Spain and how dominant they were with the ball.
4: I'm so pleased Spain won.
5: I mean, I'd probably say it won't go down as a classic World Cup final, but certainly a tense one.
1: Spain with the 1-0 win after extra time as they beat Argentina in the final. Pretty positive reviews overall for the World Cup. What will we remember to the guys at PTI?
6: All right, Wilbon, you paid a lot of attention to the World Cup. You watched a lot of it.
7: I did.
6: What will you remember from the 2026 World Cup?
7: Tone, I got quite a reel here. And I'm sorry, it's not going to include Team USA. I know others can get to that. But I'm going to start with England-Mexico, which was my favorite game of the tournament, if you will. Argentina-England. So much of what I watched involved England. Argentina-Egypt, the comeback Argentina stage. France-England in the third place game, which was magical. England-Congo. Harry Kane scores twice when they're down 1-0 in that game. I came away with a new favorite player, Jude Bellingham, who I'm going to watch play for Real Madrid now, because I'm going to start the fall not watching all the NFL pregame shows at 8 o'clock in the morning. I'm going to watch European soccer. Rodri, who, you know, I understand he's a great, great player, but the defense he played and other things involving Messi, but the defense he played, and he's the player of the tournament, voted that on Sunday. Amazing. And Tony, this may surprise you, my late in the game respect for Messi. Just look, I know Tom Brady was great at an advanced age. LeBron James is great at an advanced age. They're not this dude. They're not Messi. He dropped Magic Johnson in his prime passes on people's heads for goals. It's amazing that he's still playing this way. I don't know that I'm going to watch Miami, but I late in the game, respect for Messi. Nothing but that.
6: Yeah, I'm really excited by the fact that you're not going to watch, that you've taken up all the time in the segment,
7: yeah,
6: and you're not going to watch anything with an NFL pregame show.
7: No.
6: In order to watch soccer.
7: Yeah.
6: I think you should alert Mr. Nielsen if he's still keeping the ratings. That's very important. And I think you have to work on your Harry Kane. I think you have to work on that a little bit. Yeah, you have to work on that. I'm going to go on for a while.
7: Good.
6: I will talk about the United States team a little bit. I will probably remember that they did well in group, although it was an easier group because they were a host country. But they got out of group, and then they won one of the knockout games, and then they got completely trucked by Belgium. And this is what we did. This is our ceiling. That's where we go. You win one knockout game, that's good. I mean, I don't think people should say that wasn't a good showing. This is not our sport. It's not. We are always 15 years away from being 10 years away as a soccer country. And in our entire lifetimes, that's the way it's been. I will also remember the stars, the Mbappes, the Messis, the Kanes, you know, the Hollands, that they lived up to it. I mean, if you were new to soccer and you got to watch them score goals, you felt that you watched something worthwhile.
7: Yes.
6: And I will remember, because I did watch the game yesterday, I will remember, I won't know his name, I will remember the Argentina goalie. He had to make 11 blocks. That's like a year for most. This isn't the NHL.
7: Martinez.
6: That's like a year for most goalies. 11 blocks. He kept his team in a game when his team had nothing. They had no shots on goal whatsoever. It appeared that they were taking a nap for most of the game, and that guy kept his team in the game, and I will remember that.
7: He did. He's memorable. Don't forget Jude. Listing great players, Bellingham. Hey, Jude.
6: Oh, yeah, yeah. He's a great player.
7: I'm going to get you to five wide on those
6: Big
7: NFL
6: fan,
7: pregame
6: aren't you?
7: Sets.
6: Good
7: I might get
6: that.
7: You to slide over.
6: Let's go to your house and watch soccer instead of the NFL.
7: I'm streaming it all.
6: Get out of here.
7: That's it. We ain't watching the Nets, I can tell you that. We're done. Back to you.
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17: Every odyssey has a final chapter. Is LeBron finally going to write his this week?
18: Rich Paul made it clear to me that the choice is LeBron James's right now.
19: I believe he knows exactly where he's going. He just wanted to wait until the World Cup was over before he tells anybody.
1: We've been waiting a good chunk of the summer to hear where LeBron James will lace up the sneakers. ESPN insider Shams Charania.
20: We're on week four now, I believe, and everyone in the NBA is waiting on LeBron's decision, his choice now. And I spoke to Rich Paul, his longtime agent, this morning, and Rich Paul made it clear to me that the choice is LeBron James's right now. It's up to him on a choice of which team he wants to play for. All of the information is in. The teams are set. Everyone's made their moves. There is no decision, no choice yet. There's no timetable on a choice as of yet, but we know the teams. Cleveland, Miami, Philadelphia, Golden State, Minnesota, all are waiting on this. This has a domino effect around the league with other free agents as well. My understanding, though, over the last couple of weeks is that the focus has been primarily, though, on the Eastern Conference teams being Cleveland, Miami, and Philadelphia, and we all continue to wait.
1: So we didn't learn a destination late last week about a decision, but ESPN's Dave McMenamin was at FanFest and did learn some news.
21: What we did learn is that the end is not near. He made it clear that the swan song is not upon us.
22: Okay.
21: If he plays next year, that's not the farewell tour. He compared himself to Bruce Springsteen and the Rolling Stones as artists who still tour 50, 60 years since they first hit the charts with their records. And so that's one thing we learned in terms of what team he's going to play for. He continued to keep it close to the vest. He had some fun with it. You know, he said, trust the process. The crowd went nuts on Friday. On Thursday, he said, I hear Warriors. I hear Philly. I hear Miami from people yelling it out from the crowd. He's not let anything. What he did do was echo what he said after game four in the OKC series. Okay. It was like, I want to be in a competitive environment where I wake up every day and I want to pour myself into the work, and we're all working towards a common goal. And that remains the same thing. If you think of all the teams, or like, you know, the finalists, right, of all the players on all those teams, who would be the best single teammate that LeBron could team up with right now? Mm-hmm. And you'd probably say Giannis, 31 mm-hmm. years old, two-time MVP, and plays both ends. And obviously he's had some injury stuff. And Steph is an all-time great, but Steph's 5 years older than Giannis is.
22: Sure.
21: So
1: his agent Rich Paul telling our Dave McMenamin, there are no perfect options. WNBA Aces 109-83 route of the tempo. Toronto was without coach Sandy Brondello, who was serving that one-game suspension for comments she made about Atlanta's Angel Reese on Friday. Lynx and Storm.
23: Miles in the mid-range gets it to go. A 32-piece right now for Olivia Miles. She's been able to score in a multitude of ways.
1: USA Network with the call. Olivia Miles, 32 points. Lynx, 105-102 over Seattle. Mystics, a 90-82 win over the Valkyries. The Liberty in overtime get past the Wings, 99-98. Paige Beckers did not play, but the team says she does not have a concussion.
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24: Number four.
1: It was Jazz Chisholm's home run in the bottom of the eighth that lifted the Yankees on Sunday Night Baseball. Monday, he picked up where he had left off. Yes, Network.
26: There goes Bellinger, and there goes Jazz. There it's gone. It is gone. Jazz Chisholm Jr. locked in. His second of the night. His third of the last 2 days. And the Yankees are back in front.
24: Three.
1: Jordan Alvarez goes yard twice for Houston, but his teammate goes yard once, yet drives in double the runs. KBME 790 AM.
27: Jump brings the hands together at the belt. The 1-2 to Pena. And Jeremy lifts this one to right fairly deep, going back on it. Konine on the warning track. He leads and it is gone. Grand slam, Jeremy Pena. And the Astros lead it. 2-2. Second career grand slam for Pena.
24: Number two.
1: Mariners shut out the Reds 8-0, getting half of their runs with one swing. Seattle Sports 710 AM.
27: Here's the pitch.
26: Swung on and destroyed. It's on its way. Upper deck just short. Going sail away. Grand slam. Cal Raleigh.
24: Number one.
1: At Fenway, it would be some late heroics to keep the streak alive. WEEI.
24: Wells is ready. He throws. Caleb swings and drives one. High.

0: Chapman is ready. He throws. Swing a liner to shortstop. Red Sox can match the franchise record. They go for number 15 straight tonight at Fenway. It's Tuesday, July 21st, birthday of former pitcher C.C. Sabathia. NFL training camps opening up. Among the guests this morning with Evan, Canty, and Michelle, Packers fan Lil Wayne on Sportsmanlike is next. I'm Jay Reynolds. Back tomorrow with SportsCenter All Night at ESPN Radio.
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14: Every odyssey has a final chapter. Is LeBron finally going to write his this week?
15: Rich Paul made it clear to me that the choice is LeBron James's right now. It's up to him. There's no timetable on a choice as of yet, but we know the teams.
16: I believe he knows exactly where he's going. He just wanted to wait until the World Cup was over before he tells anybody.
17: Rich Paul, LeBron James, they control the information, and my understanding, they're not giving too much to anyone right now. And so we're all just trying to figure out instincts.

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2: Let's go.
1: With us today in studio. Shout out to one Michelle Smallman. Making that happen. Well done, Smallsy. Well done by Rich Paul and LeBron James for keeping this going. Dave McMenamin, whose voice you just heard, ESPN NBA reporter with the Lakers, but really with the league as well, has called this the indecision. I think it's a great, it is a great thing. On the Hoop Collective podcast, the most recent one, he said, I'm reporting live from the indecision.
2: Pretty good.
1: Which is what we have right now with LeBron James. Good morning, everybody.
3: Good morning, Evan. Good morning, Smalls. And before we dive into LeBron, Rich Paul, and all the goings on in the association, can I just say thank you for ECHC3?
2: Oh, yes, you're Evan, very welcome.
3: We sung your praises yesterday, but now you're back in studio with us, recovered from the weekend, and we just want to say thank you. You were the host with the most. You were so gracious, you and your lovely wife, Lauren, and we appreciate you.
1: Well, thank
2: we
1: you
2: do.
1: Very
2: thank
1: much.
2: You for, we're a better team because you and your wife are so gracious to host us every year in your home. We get to see each other outside of work and bond in that way, and it's very cool that you do that, so we appreciate you, Evan.
1: You know, and you're very welcome, and thank you for saying that. The coolest thing for the unsportsmanlike fans out there, let me shout you all out, because here's the coolest thing, because I am living on the internet, and I'm reading things, and I'm consuming things. The coolest thing for me with our show is seeing the just overwhelming comments at Unsportslike on Instagram, at Unsports ESPN. Everyone just saying, it's awesome you guys hang out. It's awesome you guys do this. Mm-hmm. It's awesome that what we see on television and here on the radio throughout all of our great ESPN radio stations, Sirius XM80, ESPN app, that thing between 6 and 10 a.m. Eastern can also happen between 6 and 10 p.m. Eastern at night at one of our homes with our families, with our wives, et cetera, et cetera. And I think that it was just an awesome night, and it's awesome seeing that people like seeing the behind the scenes of that.
4: Yeah, except for Pat. Pat thought it was our night was mid.
2: He thought the night was mid, but we decided yesterday it's because he had FOMO. He's a little jelly. And he missed the festivities.
1: Well, he wasn't there.
2: That's exactly
1: right.
2: Yeah,
1: I mean, so
2: he was observing it on social media during I'm over it yesterday, he said, meh, essentially. But we think he was just jealous.
5: Just said you could have used me. I'm a vibes guy.
1: I think we were fine. Offense, but I think we were fine. I actually think that's just a shot at Rob, that Rob didn't do a good enough job painting the picture on social media. Because
2: I think we had
1: a great time there together.
3: We gave Rob most improved player.
2: Yeah,
1: I heard that yesterday.
3: After he recorded himself while taking the shot from a super soaker, that was incredible.
1: I don't understand how that was possible.
3: Yeah, how can you say that Rob's performance was mid?
2: It was awesome.
1: That's what Pat's saying. I'm saying that's what Pat's saying.
2: Evan,
1: that's my opinion.
2: As the host, who do you crown MVP of ECHC3?
1: Well, I give Mel Canty a lot of credit because Mel Canty had to middle. You know what that means?
3: Mm-hmm.
1: Sitting in the middle of the table. That means you're playing both sides of the table. Okay, let me go to that side and talk to everybody. Let me go to this side and talk to everybody.
2: Right.
1: You're in a tricky spot. You got to distribute the ball. And Mel Canty did a great job, so give her credit on that. I'm always going to give my wife, obviously, the MVP because she put the whole thing together. But in terms of our team, Mel Canty did a great job. Killer Mike did a great job.
3: Yes.
1: Steve from Sales had a one-on-one during this. Took somebody to the side, had a meeting.
4: And he almost left with a new car.
1: And he almost stole Javonte's car.
2: What?
1: He had a rental car. Didn't remember what car it was and started trying to break into Javonte's car thinking it was his car.
2: Okay, we missed that because the city crew was on the way out already.
4: No, I didn't.
1: Nuno had to stop a theft.
2: That's unbelievable.
4: I was watching the whole, like, you know how you see someone who, like, you're like, they don't know what car they're going to, and, like, they're sitting there, they're, like, getting their keys. They're like, I think, trying to open the door. I'm just watching this whole thing. And I know it's Javonte's car because we showed up pretty much at the same time. So I'm like, so I pull out, I lower my window, and it's like, hey, have a good night, you know, drive safe. I'm like, Steve, that's Javonte's car. He's like, oh, they look similar. So at that point, he realized it.
2: Good job, Nuno.
1: Yeah, not to get sappy, but I will get sappy on one thing, because that's me. I was happy the amount of time that my wife and Cece's wife got to spend together, because yes, that had not happened in that way before.
2: Very so
1: that
2: cool.
1: was that was important for me in terms of real life stuff, and that was wonderful to see. All right. Anyway, so we do have more news. No, can you let me to the teams? We do have more news when it comes to LeBron here, with actual audio of, hey, be aware, this could take a while. So Rich Paul released his podcast with Max Kellerman last night, Game Over, and Rich Paul, the super agent, LeBron's agent, had this to say about where we are now with LeBron watching, I believe, on day 21 right now.
4: No audio. Remember if there was the part
1: of
4: you were a little frazzled this morning.
1: We don't have audio?
4: No, we told you we don't have it. It's audio's not clear.
1: So here's what he said. We're not going to be rushed. That's what he said. We're not going to be rushed. It's his choice to make, and when he makes the choice, he'll make it. What does that tell you? That tells you what right now? I mean, it could happen at any point, right? Technically?
2: I still think it's happening sooner rather than later. But
1: how many weeks in a row are we going to say this?
2: Actually, that's a fair point. We have been saying this for a while. I didn't think it was going to happen at Fanatics Fest, just because if you're LeBron James, you're not only an amazing basketball player, you're also a businessman. And while the shop was certainly live there, that could benefit other people. I personally thought he was going to do something where the spotlight would solely be on him, and it would be the most advantageous time for him to make this announcement. So I thought it would come after Fanatics Fest sometime this week, but it doesn't seem like there's a sense of urgency. It doesn't matter that Adam Silver is saying that he and others in the league are waiting to make important scheduling decisions, important business decisions for LeBron to make this decision. It seems like he is going to take his time, and I'm not quite sure what he's waiting for, CC.
3: Well, we knew he wasn't going to do it at Fanatics Fest because he didn't want the announcement to get drowned out by the Open Championship at Royal Birkdale this weekend or the World Cup finale at New York, New Jersey Stadium on Sunday. So those things weren't going to happen. Those were global events, superstars, dare I say, LeBron James's peers competing in those events on those big stages.
2: Absolutely.
3: So we knew that he wasn't going to make the announcement then. But now that we're on the other side of those things, you have to wonder what's holding this up. What is LeBron James waiting on? Is it a move that he wants to see a team that is in the running for his services make?
1: Prior to him committing? Go reckless.
3: Because I just don't understand what the pause on the decision is. When you got the commissioner of the league coming out and saying, we need you to make a decision.
1: Yeah.
3: And days later hearing no timeline from Shams when it comes to when we expect it to come, I truly wonder what it is that's pumping the brakes on where his basketball future is going to continue. And the part that makes it fascinating, Ev, is the insight that we got from Brian Windhorst, where he said this is the next phase of LeBron James's career, not the final season of LeBron James's career. That, to me, opens the door for LeBron James to play in a jersey that we may have never seen him play in before. And so I think it's fascinating how this thing is playing out. But it opens the door to the speculation that LeBron James could be waiting on one of the teams that he deems viable to make another tweak to their roster before he's ready to commit.
1: Okay, so there's two parts to this. We'll get to the Adam Silver comments, because there's an update to those. The Adam Silver comments, for those who are not aware, was basically, hey, we need this decision to happen because I got to have my team make the schedule. We will get to that in a little bit. Let's talk about the reckless speculation part of it. You said maybe, based on logic, he is waiting for a team or teams to make additional moves in order to really attract him in. What team or teams come to mind for you, and what moves are you thinking about?
3: I truly don't know.
1: Well, see, that's the problem. You are as well prepared as any human alive, which, by the way, he brought his own sauce to the hibachi cookout.
2: I'm just saying,
1: if we can't figure this out, then there may be another wave of a mystery around this. I'm not saying a mystery team, but there may be like, okay, we're all speculating he goes to this team, but okay, there's one obvious one, which is Warriors Anthony Davis.
3: Yes, that's the one.
1: Okay. This is ridiculous, but this is where we're at. Is he saying to the Sixers, just for argument's sake, we can't have all of these ball handlers? I need you to go do something. They're not interested in trading VJ Edgecombe.
3: They're not. But
1: if it comes with LeBron James plus whatever VJ Edgecombe gets you back, or maybe he's saying Joel Embiid is an MVP, I can't have that guy who, when it comes to May and June, I can't rely on my roster. I'm making this up. The Cleveland Cavaliers would have to go back on a quote-unquote promise, which they're not actually allowed to make, to James Harden of a contract extension. Mm-hmm. If they're going to get LeBron James, who cares, honestly?
2: No, yeah. Truly.
1: In their town with that player, I mean, do you sever ties with his agent maybe forever? No, actually, because his agent's going to need
3: exactly. One
1: of the teams. So what do? You sever ties with James Harden. You can live with that. I don't know. Could Miami trade Wiggins? Sure, but why would he want Wiggins there? Wiggins guards.
3: Plus, the identity of that team is going to be defense, and Wiggins is awesome at that.
1: So, there's literally only reckless speculation when it comes to this.
3: The Philly one is interesting because I said that prior to the situation that we had with all of the other teams coming out to the forefront, Golden State, the Minnesota's. I said that Philly became interesting in terms of potentially changing the math on what LeBron James thought his offseason would look like, right? Once it became clear that the Los Angeles Lakers were going in a different direction, it felt like a situation where LeBron James was on a path to join the Cavs or the Miami Heat mm-hmm. if they were able to land Giannis. But the Sixers being able to land the plane when it comes to Jaylen Brown and only giving up 2 first-round picks in the process, I think that changes things in terms of the roster flexibility that Philadelphia now has. And when you start talking about the timeline for LeBron James, his willingness to commit multiple years to whatever franchise he decides to play for, does that move the needle for the new general manager in Philadelphia in terms of being able to move off of an asset like VJ Edgecombe in hopes of being able to add players that make your team more attractive for LeBron James in a win now scenario?
1: Yeah, I think they let me just be clear.
3: I love VJ Edgecombe.
1: I know you do.
3: If it were me, I would never consider this. But as starved as that franchise is for success at the highest level of the sport, when you see a team in your division hold up the trophy after smoking you in the second round in a sweep, I gotta think that all options are on the table for the Sixers to be able to close the gap from where they're at to title contention.
1: Right.
3: And if LeBron James gives you an inclination that he wants to come play for you, considering that he's still a really good player, 26-7 last year, considering he's still that type of player, I gotta consider doing whatever it takes to be able to get him.
1: Yeah, and again, I want to be very clear on this. In no way, shape, or form is anyone on this show saying the Philadelphia 76ers are trading their now soon-to-be second-year guard, VJ Edgecombe. What we are saying is, Michelle asked the question about, well, what is he waiting for? CeCe answered it by saying, maybe, just maybe, with a lot of maybes, it's another move from one of the teams. And then us getting to the place of, well, where in the world could that move come from? And that's just an example of, could he actually be waiting for that? Does he want to play with a second-year guy? None of us think that VJ Edgecombe of Philadelphia is getting traded. What we do think is we have to figure out why. Now, maybe there is a reason for the delay. Maybe it was going to happen yesterday, as many people said. But maybe something happened to delay this decision. A future Hall of Fame player and a 4-time champion has an answer as to what may have happened to delay the decision. We'll get to that after Smalls has this from the Wellness Company.
2: That's right, Ev. 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
19: This is a reminder of, I think, all of the people that don't like LeBron, why they don't like LeBron. No team of the candidate pool has made a move that would sway his opinion. When we're sitting here, we're saying, what is he waiting for? The only thing that people can come up with is attention.
20: Well, that was potentially last week or the week before that audio. Because I wasn't here yesterday, and I don't remember saying that in our previous segment here. Which means this has been going on for a long time. I think 21 days since he announced he's out from the Lakers or the beginning of free agency or whatever it was. I think it's 3 weeks of this now with LeBron James.
21: 21.
20: And, let's start here for a second. Do you agree that that's why, in some cases, people do turn on him? That they feel like the attention-seeking is what this is versus the decision-making. Because there's two separate things.
1: Someone as accomplished and as great as he is at what he does for a living, for as long as he's done it, has the right, as Pat Riley said with Dan Le Batard, it's a man's decision, like a singular man's decision. He is allowed to make, he could take until 3 years from now if he wants. But why?
2: Now it feels like an inconvenience. People are annoyed that it's taking this long. He has earned the right to take his time. He has earned the right to do this the way that he wants to do this. But I think for the general public, we only have a finite attention span. And if you don't satiate that, at some point, we are going to get annoyed and it's going to feel like an inconvenience. And I think we've arrived at that point.
1: And I don't want to sound two-faced, as I probably do, because I'm a Heat fan and I desperately want him on my team. But I want him on my team for a little different reason. I want him on my team specifically for Pat Riley. I want him on my team because I want Pat Riley to finish the way that he has been his entirety of his career. And I think the last couple of years, you guys have made fun of me, even though deep down the core of what Heat culture is literally CeCe's entire NFL career and personality to a T, and the St. Louis Cardinals. So it's like, you guys make fun of it, knowing, I know you both appreciate it, but people took these shots at Pat Riley. Oh, he doesn't have it anymore. If in the same offseason you get Giannis and LeBron James,
2: Pretty good.
1: You have it, right? But we talk, that's why I want him on my team specifically. But we talk about what the delay could be.
3: Yeah.
1: So Adam Silver, and I remember this in our text messages in our group chat last week when Nuno sent us the story that Adam Silver said, the commissioner of the NBA, that he wants LeBron to make this announcement already, hurry up so we can finish the schedule. I wrote back, are these real comments? Because Adam Silver, to his credit, doesn't take a shot at anyone. And that's the guy you take a shot at? Draymond Green on his podcast, The Draymond Green Show, had this to say about Adam Silver's comments, and maybe that could be part of the delay.
3: Adam Silver said next season NBA schedule is on hold until LeBron makes a decision. He said, we have to finish up the schedule. Where LeBron plays affects the schedule. Adam saying that is not going to speed up LeBron's decision at all. If I know Bron well, if anything, it may slow his decision down a little more because that's just how Bron is. For young players to hear Adam Silver say, yo, we need him to finish. We need to make the schedule. If I'm young guys, the first thing I think of is, man, the leverage that we have as the athletes. And can we continue to grow and capitalize on that leverage as we move forward? That's what I'd be thinking about as a young guy. Like, oh, you've never heard a commissioner make a statement like that. But if I'm a young guy, the first thing that I'm thinking is, man, we have leverage. What can we do with that leverage? I am expecting a decision sooner rather than later, but trust me, that definitely didn't speed it up.
0: Yeah, I mean, listen, when the commissioner is saying scheduling our entertainment product is on hold for one player, the face of the league, when you have that type of mantle, when you're in that rarefied air, then you realize you wield a lot of power and you're more of a partner than an employee. And nobody understands that more than LeBron James, because that has defined the last decade of NBA basketball with how transient superstars have been. But still, when it comes to the timeline of when LeBron James is going to land the plane and decide to bestow his good graces on another NBA franchise, we have no idea when that's coming. Mm-hmm. And that's why I've got a feeling that there has to be something that LeBron James is trying to leverage with his next prospective team in order to make that roster more viable for him over the next couple of seasons.
2: Or is it that he's going to announce it via some media vehicle that would benefit him, and he wants to make sure that there's nothing else happening at that time, so he gets the full spotlight and it's the most advantageous for him.
0: So why wouldn't the decision be happening this week?
2: I would think it would be happening
0: this because week. Teams are reporting to training camp at the end of this week and next week.
2: So you don't want to mess with the NFL.
0: You don't want to mess with the NFL.
2: You're not going
0: to
2: win that battle.
0: You're not. So I mean, the NBA has already lost Christmas. So like, they understand that. So if you're going to make the announcement, why wouldn't we have a definitive timeline versus the insight that we got from Shams, where there is no timeline as of yesterday?
1: I am at a pathetic place where I'm trying to figure out, like,
5: Is it numerical? Like, oh, July 23rd is 7-23. Could he come back to the Heat? Giannis is wearing 7, and now he'll wear 23 instead of 6, but they retired 23 because Michael. Like, that's literally where I'm going with this.
2: We did that with the anniversary of the decision. We thought, yeah. Is he waiting for that day to announce that he's returning to Cleveland? We've all done this, trying to figure out the hidden meaning behind all of this.
5: We could literally play this out. Is it August 6th? Because that's when the Anthony Davis contract extension could be offered in Washington, and if they don't offer it, and Rich Paul asks out with Anthony Davis, could he end up in the Warriors? Could it be he's waiting for the Kawhi decision? Because if Kawhi is back with the Clippers, maybe he's like, you know what? I'll just play with that dude and Darius Garland, who's a clutch client who I know, you know, for a year or two, and I don't have to leave LA. I have no idea what he's waiting for. And so the only logical answer as to what he's waiting for is nothing. He's waiting for nothing. He just is going to do it whenever he feels like doing it because he's enjoying this.
2: I can't subscribe to that. He's so
5: intentional. Well, then there better be something different by the time that he announces, Smalls.
2: He's so intentional. I have to believe that there was always a plan and that he, Rich Paul, and whoever is in the small circle of people in the know just knew that they were going to have to weather this. Everyone being annoyed, quite frankly, at the delay and the indecision. But they know when this is going to happen, and they're just biding their time. It's almost as if he's enjoying this because he knows we're all chomping at the bit for this information, and it's like he knows that there's an internal countdown in his head being like, okay, just wait, it's going to happen here. And I think once he makes that decision, it will become abundantly clear why he waited till that point.
5: But that's the point. If he's enjoying this, he's doing this for that level of enjoyment, and that's why people turn on him. For that reason, right there, it's like enough of this already. All right, coming up, we have power rankings today. CeCe's got
3: them. It's a doozy.
5: NFL, it's a doozy.
3: It's a doozy.
5: We got a doozy. Nexty on Sportsmanlike-y.
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2: As families head into summer travel season, there's one thing many people forget to plan for. 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Joining us now is Dr. Peter McCullough with some smart ways to be prepared before summer begins. 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So why is summer a time when families should think ahead medically?
30: Because there's always stress about getting sick on a trip and then ending up in the urgent care.
2: What are some of the most common issues that families will run into during these summer trips from a medical standpoint?
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3: 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The Candy Power Rankings with the ESPN Radio Rank'em Series. 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
2: Sure do.
3: So these are the Candy Power Rankings. We've got the top five NFL offenses heading into 2026. And my power rankings are brought to you today by SoFi. Get your money right. So, not a lot of pomp and circumstance. We got to get to it because there's a lot to digest with the list. Pat Costello, if you will.
7: Number five.
3: The New England Patriots. They led the league in explosive plays last season, plays of 20 yards or more. The deficiencies when it came to top-line pass catchers became obvious during the playoffs when Drake May struggled completing passes down the field outside of the numbers. To solve for that problem, they traded for Arthur Juan Brown for the Philadelphia Eagles and signed Romeo Doubs in free agency away from the Green Bay Packers. They also addressed the offensive line by signing Elijah Vera Tucker in free agency, as well as drafting Caleb Lomu in the first round to be the right tackle in waiting behind Morgan Moses. So the New England Patriots check it in at five. on my top five NFL offenses coming into 2026.
5: I mean, obviously a top two MVP in Drake May last year at the quarterback position. Two guys that are starting running backs, so Ramondre Stevenson, Travion Henderson. Five guys led by A.J. Brown, as you just mentioned, that could literally be starters at the wide receiver position. Tight end depth, I'm a little concerned about. Offensive line, they definitely addressed. As you mentioned, I think that you are on it with the Patriots, and most of all, the single best offensive coordinator in the NFL in Josh McDaniels.
3: No question about it. Next.
0: Number four.
3: The Baltimore Ravens. Every year Lamar gets a new OC, he wins MVP. 2019, it was Greg Roman, won an MVP. 2023 with Todd Monken, won an MVP. Can Declan Doyle keep the trend going? Now, adding to the OL by drafting Vega Ioane out of Penn State and signing John Simpson from the Jets is always a plus. Also considering Derrick Henry, 1,600 yards rushing last year, 5.2 yards per carry. And then, oh, by the way, we got Zay Flowers, who's a 1,200-yard receiver. And even despite missing a month of the season, Lamar Jackson still showed the excellence that we expect from a future Hall of Famer. The Baltimore Ravens checking in at four on my top five NFL offenses going into next year.
2: I love that the Ravens are on this list, Stacey, not only because they're returning with a healthy Lamar Jackson, but I'm so interested to see what Declan Doyle is going to do with this offense. When you look at the strides that Caleb Williams and the Chicago Bears offense took last year, we assigned it to Ben Johnson. Declan Doyle, obviously the OC there. Interested to see what he does with this Ravens personnel. Strides that Caleb Williams and the Chicago Bears offense took last year, we assigned it to Ben Johnson. Declan Doyle, obviously the OC there.

0: really start.
1: Next,
2: number three,
1: we have the Detroit Lions, Javonte. Stand up. Detroit was one of only two teams that had a 4,000-yard passer, 1,000-yard rusher, and two 1,000-yard receivers last season. The run game took a hit last year with the retirement of All-Pro center Frank Ragnow. The Lions addressed that by signing Cade Mays in free agency from the Carolina Panthers and traded for Juice Shrugs from the Houston Texans to stabilize the interior of that offense. And they had to improve it because of when they're at their best. When they went to the NFC Championship game in 2023, the offensive line was the identity. And, oh, by the way, they doubled down on that by drafting offensive tackle Blake Miller in the first round out of Clemson. Now, three offensive coordinators over the last 3 years is concerning.
3: Yeah.
1: But the talent on the roster and the experience of a head coach quarterback tandem are undeniable.
3: Yeah, if you look at what they have on the offensive side of the ball, Drew Petzing is the new offensive coordinator coming over from Arizona. They also got a guy that I have liked a lot over the course of time, and I feel like he's going to be great in a Dan Campbell offense, assuming he makes the team, because he's also the kind of guy that I could see them cutting randomly. Isaiah Pacheco.
0: Oh.
3: Coming over from Kansas City, runs so hard. Dan Campbell, if this guy is healthy, will fall in love with him. If he's not already. Because he just runs like he's trying to beat the crap out of someone else. Of your first three, this is the one, though, that I have the most questions about.
1: Really?
3: Yeah. Yep. Yeah, because I think
1: that
3: here's why, and I think it's a fair critique, or fair question, excuse me, not critique. It's a fair question. Was this offense awesome, or was this offense awesome because of Ben Johnson? This is the year. Was this offense just awesome in general, or were they awesome because of Ben Johnson? This year we find out.
1: Wow.
0: The numbers were better for that Lions offense last season than you would think based on their overall record.
3: Do you have a problem with the question I asked, though?
0: No.
3: Even though you're countering it to some extent.
0: I don't, but I think based on the fact that they took a step back last year from an overall wins-loss perspective, we lose sight of the fact that the offense was pretty productive last year.
1: Next,
2: number two.
1: If you had a problem with number three, you're definitely going to have a problem with number two.
0: Oh, no.
1: We got a team in L.A. in there. And it's not the team with the reigning MVP. We're going with the L.A. Chargers. I'm acknowledging this is more projection than reality at this point.
0: Okay.
1: But adding Mike McDaniel, who I thought was one of the most impactful offseason additions, player or coach, that any franchise had, it is going to be huge for Justin Herbert. We always talk about how this guy was built in the lab. Well, now he's got a quarterback he's got a coordinator and a play caller that knows exactly how to utilize all of his physical attributes, the raw horsepower that he has, that he possesses. Now, when you consider what Mike McDaniels has done over the last 5 years, three of those seasons, he's had a top seven total offense, including having the number one ranked offense in 2023. And that was with Tua, who is now a cast-off quarterback from the Miami Dolphins. Justin Herbert and Tua Tagovailoa are not in the same category. Couple that with the fact that you have Ladd McConkey coming back healthy. You got Rashawn Slater and Joe Alt both coming back healthy. One of the arguably the best tackle tandems in the entire NFL. And with the hopes of having former first-round draft pick Omarion Hampton play the entirety of this season, the Los Angeles Chargers have the makings of a unit that could be the number one offense in the National Football League. They're checking in at number two on my top five NFL offenses going into 2026.
0: So then when I did my list of top five breakout players and I had Justin Herbert number one, everything you're saying, if he doesn't break out, if we don't see Justin Herbert winning a division, winning playoff games, finishing top five or even top three in MVP voting, we're going to have him wear that in a different way because of everything that he has at his disposal now.
1: Justin Herbert was sacked 54 times last year.
0: He was.
1: He still managed 3,700 yards passing and 26 touchdowns.
3: There is, I'll just tell you, we react to the hype from other people about the Bengals and the Cowboys. We have not overhyped either of those two teams, in my opinion. Based on the hype on this show, there is no team that is set up for a bigger failure this year than the LA Chargers. Based on unsportsmanlike hype, Michelle, number one on the
0: breakout,
3: like you just said, with Herbert. Mm-hmm. CC, number two, offenses overall. With the Chargers, there is no team set up based on hype, specifically on this show, for a bigger letdown than the Chargers.
1: Can I ask you this question?
3: Sure.
1: When has Jim Harbaugh failed to that degree?
0: Hasn't.
1: With that type of hype?

0: I'm not arguing that.
1: When has he failed?
0: And I
1: got to the Chargers, and all they've done is won 11 games each of the first 2 years. So when we're projecting what they're going to be, there's a baseline, there's a floor of double-digit wins. And then we're injecting one of the most creative offensive minds that the sport has seen over the last decade.
2: Tough division, though.
1: Tough division, but it was a tough division last year.
2: And they still won double-digit games.
1: And they still won 11 games.
2: Yeah. But I think the offense could be incredibly productive. We could look back and say, okay, top five, top three offense or whatever. If they don't win playoff games, it's not going to matter. They have to start showing up in the postseason.
0: Well, very quickly, Mike McDaniel, people think of him as a passing coach. He's a run coach. He's a great play design coach. He's not a great play sequencing coach. They have four guys, and they're too deep on the offensive line that were first-round picks, all at different points in their career. They have a fullback that they brought in. Alec Ingold was very good, and they have two very good tight ends.
1: He's so good.
0: They have two very good tight ends. So they are built to do what Mike McDaniel does, which is not throw the ball 100 times a game if he doesn't have to. This is setting up on the positive to be the Josh Allen MVP season from a few years ago, where the Bills actually went run first and Allen won MVP as a result. That's correct. What the Chargers are trying to do here for Herbert.
1: Correct.
0: That's good analysis.
1: Okay, that is outstanding. But there can only be one number one on my list.
3: Number one.
1: How about them Cowboys? Oh, how about them? Oh, the Dallas Cowboys.
0: You know what? Wait, stop there. Full explanation coming up. We got to get the full explanation as to what
2: pre-take.
0: It's coming up 10 a.m. Eastern time today on ESPN. You see him if you're watching on TV in a shirt and tie. Looks very good as always. Chris Canty will be on First Take today. And we're wondering if number one in the power rankings brought to us by SoFi is actually a pre-take. Why are the Dallas Cowboys considered the best offense in the NFL by one Chris Canty? We find out next. 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
3: 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Team to team.
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7: Oh, so this is amazing. Vegas East, our producers... Cam, Pat, Nuno, Javante really believe that Canty's power rankings are totally influenced by your appearance today on First Take. You hear the First Take music. It is a pre-take, is what they are saying. Chris Canty power rankings is always brought to us by SoFi. ESPN Radio Rank 'em series today. Top five NFL offenses heading into the season. Right? Predictive. We don't know what's going to... Heading into training camp, I should say. It's really heading into training camp because things could look completely different in training camp. You had the Cowboys 1, the Chargers 2, the Lions 3, Ravens 4, Patriots 5. Why the Cowboys number 1 best offense in the NFL?
8: Along with the Detroit Lions, they were one of only two teams that had a 4,000-yard passer, 1,000-yard rusher, and two 1,000-yard receivers. Dallas led the league in three-and-out percentage, had the lowest percentage of drives without a first down, and the highest percentage of scoring drives in the NFC. They returned all 11 starters from a year ago. They scored 24 or more points in 12 of their 17 games. If the upgrades on defense bring that unit closer to the median, then there's going to be an MVP season loading for Dak Prescott. And the Dallas Cowboys have a legit shot of playing past the second week of the playoffs this upcoming year.
7: What's so different about them in your mind this year versus last year?
8: It's quiet.
7: It's quiet.
8: It's quiet. Quiet is good. Well, yeah, I mean, listen, we haven't heard from Jerry Jones. He stayed all the way out the way, out of the headlines. He's not setting the expectations for the team. The head coach and the quarterback are doing that. And I believe that that's a good thing for a franchise that should be taken seriously as a championship contender.
7: Wait, I have...
8: Jerry Jones is no longer starting fires that other people have to put out.
9: But give it time.
7: Wait, we have to go back to this for a second, though, Smalls.
9: Yeah.
7: Because you played for the Dallas Cowboys during a time where Jerry Jones was, as you just said, quiet, right? Because you played for the Cowboys when he basically handed over control of the organization.
8: Yeah, nobody wanted to listen to what Jerry had to say because everybody wanted to listen to what Bill had to say.
7: How did Brian Schottenheimer then pull this off? How is Brian Schottenheimer, who all reports said that if he wasn't named head coach after Mike McCarthy, would have stayed as OC? So you could have had two potentially really good coaches if he would have stayed there and they would have named a different head coach. How is Brian Schottenheimer, who was never a head coach before, what?
9: You guys think that Jerry's going to remain quiet?
7: Okay, go ahead.
9: Well, I have decades of evidence at my disposal that leads me to believe that he is going to get in front of a microphone and say something inflammatory. And maybe he's been quiet for now, and shout out to him, because he has. It's very quiet around the Dallas Cowboys, as you mentioned, CeCe, outside of what their head coach and their quarterback said. But I don't blame them for wanting to set those expectations for themselves. They have a lot of talent on that team. And based on what we saw from them last year, a coach that they want to play for. However, why would I think that Jerry Jones is going to remain quiet? Why would I think that he's not going to want to stir it up or say something or get back into the spotlight? You guys really think he can do this all season long?
8: When's the last time Jerry Jones has gone months on end without us hearing from him?
7: Well, I started saying this during the season last year. I thought he was a little bit quieter than I remember him being. They do open up their camp in California a week from today.
8: Oh, he's going to talk then. Don't get me wrong.
7: Right, he has to do his opening statements.
8: He does his opening press conference and that. But from when the season ended until now, we haven't gotten a whole lot of inflammatory comments from Jerry Jones.
7: Have we gotten any? I'm literally trying to think. Have we played a single Jerry Jones comment on our show from the moment the season ended till now?

0: I don't think so.
1: Like, I remember a couple of years ago, we were in Bristol. We were sitting there after a show having a meeting. And then there was the whole thing with DeMarcus Lawrence and Jerry Jones going back and forth. And that set the whole offseason. Then it's the all-in, right? Then he had those comments.
0: Well, he also was promoting his docuseries, too. So he was talking a lot more.
1: And what they did now, Dak's locked up for long-term. CD is locked in. Pickens, there's no...
2: He's committed.
1: Like, you.
0: And there wasn't controversy surrounding that.
1: No, and I actually give the Cowboys credit. I think working year-to-year with George Pickens is the right way to work for the team. May not be right for the player, but it's probably right for the team, in my opinion. And there's no Micah anymore, obviously. So there's no contract stuff there. I don't even know where... Listen, it's Jerry Jones, as you said. I don't know where the controversy comes from. Unless he's like, does he want to call out Dak? Like, oh, now it's time for winning. I couldn't even sit here and predict what the controversy is. So you're saying...
2: Isn't that a welcome departure from Cowboys off seasons of past?
1: But then as a 80-some-odd-year-old person...
2: He's going to be 84 in October.
1: But don't you have to then look in the mirror and say, if this works, why did I do it the other way for all this time? Because and the answer is easy.
2: Well, it's money. Yeah, money.
1: So does
0: it worked out for him?
1: As ridiculous as this may sound, has he reached his peak of money, or has he hit the goal of valuation for the franchise that now it's I'm good. I did it. I got the $10 billion.
2: Well, here's what I think it is. He's established himself as the foremost important sports entertainment product on the face of the planet.
0: He's also the most powerful person in the NFL. It's not Roger Goodell, it's Jerry Jones.
2: Well, forget about the NFL, because I don't think he looks at that as his bar. It's about being the most dominant sports entertainment product on the planet. It's the most valuable sports brand on the planet. Right? Like, he did partnerships with the New York Yankees. Like, that's what Jerry Jones is. He's established that. But I think at his core, he's a football guy, and he wants to win. And this is the season where he really wants it. And I got to be honest, because he's been so quiet, I think it's indicative of his belief in the team that they put together that they can actually accomplish that. And so that's why I'm bullish on the Dallas Cowboys. I have confidence in the direction that this team is going, because of what I'm hearing from the head coach and the quarterback and what I'm not hearing from ownership.
1: All right, you just clarified it all for me. Here's what it comes down to. When we asked the question for the last 3 years on our show, what sport does Jerry Jones play? What world is he in, right? And we say, well, the sport he plays is actually marketing. That's the marketing and sales. And maybe, just maybe, he plays that sport when the football team he knows is not actually good enough to win it all. And when he knows the football team is good enough, he then plays the football game, the game of football, instead of the marketing and sales. That maybe he realizes, to your point, I will be out in front. I remember living in South Florida when the late Tony Sperano put in the Wildcat for the Dolphins, and everybody was going crazy. Mm-hmm. Oh, it's amazing. And I kept saying, it's just masking deficiencies. It's not some amazing...
2: They don't have a quarterback.
1: They don't have enough. So they're trying... Maybe Jerry Jones, the marketer and the salesman, is just there to mask deficiencies. And when there are no deficiencies, as you're saying, there are not with this roster, he doesn't need to mask anything. Maybe he plays a different game when the team is that good. But now, the pressure's on. Now you better be that good. Because the moment you're not, the marketer and the salesman show up again. Because he's got a mask. We're a seven win team.
2: Smalls, really quickly, any objections, any omissions from the power rankings?
0: A little surprised, CC, to not see the Buffalo Bills on this list. They were, let's see, 1, 2, 3, top 5 last year in yards per game. Mm-hmm. Josh Allen, potentially another MVP season loading. DJ Moore, Joe Brady, who obviously is Josh Allen's guy, is now the head coach. Any consideration for the Buffalo Bills?
2: First of all, bringing in a new wide receiver, that's always going to be a little bit tricky. Different offense from Chicago to Buffalo. And then Joe Brady being elevated from offensive coordinator to head coach. Mm-hmm. I think that takes a little bit of the potency from the offense away, just because the focus of the head coach, of the OC, mm-hmm, Joe Brady, can no longer be just on offense. It has to be on the whole team because he's the head coach.
1: We're on Sportsmanlike, presented by Progressive.
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2: Well, I think the athletic director has to deal with the politicization. Let me say that again. The politics of it all.
21: A few moments later.
8: 6,837 receiving yards.
21: A few moments later.
8: Politicization. That's a terrible word.
2: It's a very hard word to say.
8: I don't know if anyone could say that word and really stick the landing without stumbling.
2: Cam?
22: Politicization.
8: Okay, maybe Cam.
2: Cam did it. Pat?
22: Politicization.
2: There you go.
8: Nuno?
22: Politicization.
0: Politicization.
2: Thank you for making me feel better.
0: Politicization, people.
2: You got it, Ed? You got
1: politicization.
2: There you go.
1: Well, I mean, it's a little unfair because I heard that entire intro there, and I got to mentally practice.
2: Mm-hmm.
1: I still could have screwed up, but Nuno saying "palittle" is amazing.
2: Palittle.
1: Palittle. 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
2: You palittle Nuno.
1: Oh, Jesus. 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Top five offenses is part of our ESPN Radio Rank'em series. And one, Chris Canty gave the Dallas Cowboys the number one spot. And Smalls said, well, it's about to be ruined at some point. Jerry Jones is going to find his way in to this conversation and kind of throw everything off because one of the reasons that CC gave was it's quiet around the Cowboys. Not our conversation around them. That's always loud. But the actual team is not giving you anything to pounce on, led by the owner slash general manager of the team and one Jerry Jones.
2: I just realized the timeline for LeBron James's decision. I just realized it.
1: Okay.
2: Just in this very moment.
1: When the Red Sox lose, they've won 14 in a row. He's part of that ownership group?
2: You didn't have to bring that up.
1: Well, it's part of Fenway Sports Group.
2: Nuno and I already talked about it off air. We did not want to talk about it during the show.
20: Mm.
2: Nobody needs to highlight that, okay? It's disgusting as a Yankees fan. Mm. But I just realized the timeline for Bron's decision.
20: Fill us in.
2: Before Jerry Jones talks to the media at training camp next week.
20: Because that's going to consume us.
2: Yeah.
1: Okay, I have a question.
2: Has to be. He has to. LeBron James has to make a decision before Jerry Jones talks to the media.
20: So the clock is ticking.
2: We ain't heard from Jerry in months.
20: What's he up to?
2: I don't know.
20: He's up to something. There's no way he's just laying low.
2: He could be on his mega yacht in Europe.
20: And has that ever stopped him from yapping before?
2: That's a good point.
1: Jerry Jones and LeBron James speak on the same day. LeBron announces his decision. Jerry Jones speaks, does his introductory press conference. We can only play one person's sound the next day. Who are we playing?
20: Jerry's.
2: Jerry, man.
1: LeBron James would make a decision as to the team he played
20: because
1: for?
20: We'll get to that
2: when the NBA season tip off.
20: Exactly. We'll react to that.
22: It's LeBron. And it's not close.
20: You think we're playing the LeBron sound?
22: If LeBron makes a decision versus Jerry talking at training camp, yeah, it's LeBron.
1: What if Jerry Jones says, you know, with the roster we have that I have put together, with the quarterback that makes $60 million a year, with a coach that now is in his second year, with a wide receiving group that is on par with anyone else in the sport, and the revamped defense, with the assets and resources we have, there's no reason for this
2: team
1: not to
2: play. If Jerry issues an ultimatum to his quarterback, Dak Prescott, on this upcoming season, there is no shot that we're not talking about Jerry Jones before LeBron James.
20: Not only
2: that. Period. There's no chance.
20: Think about this. We're talking about how we're waiting for Jerry to speak. Earlier in the show, we talked about how we're fed up with waiting for LeBron to speak.
2: Yeah.
20: Jerry would lead.
2: No question. No question in my mind.
1: I didn't say lead. I said one or the other. There's a difference.
20: We would react to LeBron. We would play the Jerry
2: song. I guess that's the thing. And I see where Cam is coming from. It depends on what Jerry Jones says.
20: And it depends on where LeBron goes,
2: because if he takes a very mild tone, then we would probably only play the LeBron. But if Jerry comes out firing brimstone after not saying anything for months, and he puts an ultimatum on the coach or the quarterback, or maybe both, yeah.
20: However,
2: we're going to be playing Jerry Jones.
20: However, if LeBron picks Philly, I would say, or Golden State, that would trump it for me.
1: Well, the longer it goes, the more likely I think it is Golden State. That's just for me. I keep coming back to this date of August 6th, the first day that the Washington Wizards can offer Anthony Davis a contract extension. Anthony Davis, rightfully so, is going to look at Trae Young and say, okay, if he's getting a max deal, I'm sure as hell getting a max deal. Give it to me. If you're the Wizards, I see no reason why you would, honestly. Like, you have A.J. Devance.
2: Yeah, but we saw no reason why they gave Trae Young a max contract.
1: That's true, too. Okay. So if they don't, then trades have to be considered, and the Golden State Warriors make a lot of sense. Again, it's Rich Paul. That process seemingly could be sped up to today, right? Rich Paul could say to the Wizards, are you going to give him a contract extension or not on August 6th? And if they say we're not sure yet, okay, well, we're sure we want one, so get us out of here, right? That could be sped up. It's an interesting time because it seems like what we're doing right now in sports is there's a lot of waiting. We're waiting to see where LeBron goes, right? We're waiting for Jerry to speak, and he hasn't. We can check on this. The last time he spoke publicly in a press conference setting, right? We're waiting, for the Boston Red Sox to lose. We're waiting for Michigan now to make a decision as to, is Ward Manuel just going to be under contract until the end of the year, or is he actually going to be the AD till the end of the year, right? So there's a lot, which we'll get to in a little bit, but there's a big waiting game that we're playing right now all throughout sports as to what's going to happen, when it's going to happen here, because LeBron has kind of led us into that conversation. You have the information, Jerry?
20: Well, I just gave it a quick search, and it says his most recent major media appearance were the post-draft press conferences after the NFL draft.
1: I mean, for him, that's a long time.
0: Well, actually, you know what? He spoke like 4 days ago. So at he spoke at Dak Prescott's charity event. So, but like no one knew. Right, like,
20: because he didn't say anything like, important.
0: No, basically. He just talked about you know that everything's been normal with George Pickens playing on the franchise tag, and you know confirmed that him and Dak have been working out, and that they make no mistake about it. We have long term plans for Pickens, is what he said. But this was 4 days ago, and like no saw nothing, you know. And we look, you know, some of us live on social media because of this job, and they saw nothing of that. Now, I didn't even see Cowboy-like reporters or beat writers or anyone put this out there.
1: Mm, interesting. All right, well, we wait. We wait for all of this here on Unsportsmanlike, presented by Progressive Insurance. We don't wait to have the discussion about some of the pressure that is on some of these people as training camps are starting to begin, obviously. Next week, as we said, the Dallas Cowboys do report to training camp. In addition, the Bills, Panthers, Texans, and Dolphins rookies report to training camp today. Mm. So this is the beginning of this. The Bills with a brand new coach, as we mentioned. The Dolphins with a brand new coach, obviously. And then the two draft picks. And Bryce Young and CJ Stroud for the Panthers and Texans that were in the same draft. Obviously, some pressure on them there. As we look ahead to this upcoming season, is there a new head coach or a head coach, offense coordinator, defense coordinator combination that you look at and say, pressure's on? A new combination of these people.
20: It has to be Joe Brady with the Buffalo Bills, no? They've been to the playoffs, I believe, 6 consecutive seasons.
1: Mm-hmm.
20: And they have not broken through and gotten to a Super Bowl. You don't fire a head coach like Sean McDermott without setting the expectation for your entire organization that it's Super Bowl or bust. They give Josh Allen his guy and Joe Brady, so there's continuity within the building, but you're giving the reins to somebody who's never been a head coach in the NFL before and telling him, you have the quarterback to get it done. This is a franchise that went to 4 Super Bowls and lost them all. 4 in a row and lost them all. And now you have the best quarterback in the NFL with a new rookie head coach, and the expectation is to get to and win a Super Bowl. I can't think of anyone that has more pressure on him than Joe Brady.
2: Yeah, there's pressure on Joe Brady, no doubt, especially after the sustained success that Sean McDermott was able to have in Buffalo. But when I think about pressure, fair or not, I always associate it with the stakes and what happens if things don't work. And to me, I go to the place of the Baltimore Ravens with Lamar Jackson. And if Declan Doyle, the offensive coordinator for the Baltimore Ravens, can't put Lamar Jackson in a situation where he's able to elevate from where we've seen him at over the past couple of seasons, then all of a sudden we could be talking about a very real scenario where the Baltimore Ravens have to deal with the prospects of potentially moving on from a future Hall of Fame quarterback when he's on the right side of 30.
1: It's an interesting angle you're presenting here. What you're saying is I'm less worried about the new coach coordinator combination for their jobs as much as I'm worried about what the job they're doing, what it could cause the quarterback to do.
2: Correct.
1: Yeah, because it's not like, let's just say, and I don't think it's going to happen. Let's say Joe Brady's an utter disaster as a head coach. I think he's going to be particularly good. But let's say he's an utter disaster. Josh Allen is still there in a year.
2: Yeah.
1: Right?
2: Yeah.
1: Joe Brady
2: is probably coming back for another season.
1: Even if he's a disaster.
2: He's probably coming back for another season.
1: Fair. Totally fair. And we're not saying he's a disaster. But you bring up an interesting spin on this. If Jesse Minter, head coach, and Declan Doyle, offensive coordinator for the Ravens, are a disaster, even though all of us think Lamar could sign at any point with the Ravens,
2: the fact that he hasn't signed
1: gives the opening for him to say, I kind of don't love what's going on here. And we've seen star athletes, I'm not saying Lamar, but we've seen star athletes ask for a change, get the change, and then blame the organization for the change not working. LeBron, Russell, Westbrook. Like, we've seen that. Right? So even if Lamar, because you've said as a former Raven the entire time, even though it hasn't been reported this way, you've said, I know the organization, I know how this stuff works, that Lamar was cool with John Harbaugh not being there anymore. So that's in essence how I take it. Lamar asking for the change. If the change doesn't work, he may say, I don't trust you to make another one. I'd like to go to fill in the blank team, as long as he's not signed. So yeah, if the idea, the most important thing in this sport is the quarterback. Of the new head coaches, coordinator combinations, only one of them has a chance to actually lose said quarterback.
2: Yeah.
20: And you're lose not saying, that quarterback.
2: That's what I'm saying.
1: But you're not saying Smalls that Josh Allen would ever not want to be in Buffalo if this combo doesn't work out.
20: Could you see Joe Brady being one and done?
1: No, I cannot.
20: Could you, Cece?
2: No.
1: I do think there are coaches that could be one and done.
2: I agree with that.
1: I think there's a few of them, unfortunately.
20: Who's on your mind?
1: I wish you weren't going to ask me that.
20: Well, you brought it up. No, now I'm curious.
1: I was like, hoping that somehow you wouldn't ask to follow up. Okay. Based on circumstances, based on situation, based on history in some cases. Arizona, Mike LaFleur.
2: How does he keep his job?
1: It's going to be very difficult. Let's hope. No, I don't want anybody to get fired. The other one I think is a weird one because it totally is against everything. And I love this guy as a head coach. I'm not sold. Mike McCarthy is more than 1 year there.
20: Because Rodgers will be done?
1: Rodgers, to his credit, is clearly at a peaceful place in his life. The pictures went out last night of him with his family. Awesome.
20: He loves to see.
1: That's great. There's something weird about that. Because, like, I think they hired Mike McCarthy because they didn't want Mike Tomlin to not be there. And I think they just, like, who's like the guy we just had? Mike McCarthy is his twin on the offensive side of the ball, resume-wise.
20: So you think the organization with the most stable history at the head coaching position is bringing in a guy who won a Super Bowl, whose resume includes extracting the best out of quarterbacks, who's looking for their future quarterback, and who's from the area and knows and appreciates the Yinzer life, that they're going to get rid of him after one season?
1: I'm not hoping. I'm saying it's on the table. If this thing doesn't work, that Omar Khan, the general manager, is no longer the general manager, and the person who comes in there says, well, in order for me to come in, I have to be able to hire a coach. And I didn't hire this specific coach.
20: I could not disagree more.
1: I hope you are right. I truly hope you are right. I just think that there are one and done guys on it. Could Stefanski, I guess, be another one maybe in Atlanta?
2: Stefanski,
1: I hate that we're doing this.
2: Todd Monken?
1: Oh, yeah. Yeah. I forgot about him.
2: Oh, my God.
1: I forgot he was even the head coach. I'm going to be honest.
20: Why? Because he missed the coach's photo? Oh, my God. Is that why you forgot?
1: Yeah, that should be a red flag.
2: Did you
1: for the
2: see
1: haircut.
2: Our reaction? Oh, yeah.
20: Oh, yeah. Forgot about that.
1: Yeah. Like, that's almost such a given.
2: He's out of it.
20: Is that?
1: They should name
20: he missed the coach's
1: right
20: photo.
1: Are there any other ones? Oh, I hate that we're doing this. I didn't want to do this. But you know what? The league has made us do this. Because how many years in a row, basically, have there been one and done?
20: How many firings were there last year?
1: A lot.
2: We had double-digit new coaches.
20: So it's unfortunately the nature of where the NFL is.
1: All right. We mentioned one of the things we're waiting on. Michigan gave us news yesterday. I don't know that I understand the news they gave us yesterday. We'll explain it coming up next. We're on Sportsmanlike, presented by Progressive Insurance.
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27: 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Calls there. Heard here on ESPN Radio, the great Sean McDonough. And then after that, Westwood One of both Michigan winning a men's basketball and football national championship over the last 5 years or so. And yesterday it was announced, as a result of an investigation, that their athletic director, Ward Manuel, will step down at the end of the calendar year because of the culture of the scandal-plagued athletic department, which concluded that issues were not widespread. Okay, this is why I said I'm not exactly sure as to what happened here. So there's an investigation. Sharon Moore, the football coach, allegedly had an extramarital affair with a staffer on his staff, and obviously the scandal was overwhelming.
20: I don't know if it was alleged.
2: Yeah, I don't think it's allegedly.
27: Okay. It happened. All right. Okay.
20: I think she sat down and did an interview and confirmed it.
27: Okay, I apologize. So that happened. In addition, Jim Harbaugh with Connor Stallions, the stealing signs, everything like that. So he oversaw all of this. They investigated it. They spent nearly $12 million investigating it. They realize he shouldn't be there, but he shouldn't be there at the end of the year. So obviously nothing that they found was so horrific to remove the person, in this case Ward Manuel, immediately. Nor was it widespread. I'm not trying to defend him.
2: Well, what? Would you say it wasn't widespread?
27: They said, which concluded that the issues were not widespread. That was in the report.
20: It said neither the investigation nor the culture review found that misconduct was widespread throughout the department. The culture review found that weaknesses in accountability, organizational structure, oversight, and reporting created conditions in which misconduct was not always addressed consistently, promptly, or in accordance with university expectations.
2: Y'all, this has been going on this entire decade. I mean, going back to Juwan Howard being suspended back in February of 2022. You remember the men's hockey coach, Mel Pearson, there was an investigation, and then he was subsequently fired because he encouraged players to falsify contact tracing during COVID.
27: But CC,
2: like the Matt Weiss,
27: that's not what the investigation says. That's why I'm confused by this.
2: You can say that's not what the investigation says. I'm looking at the track record of what's been going on in the Michigan athletic department.
1: But now you understand my confusion. Because if you're – take separate this from this for a second.
2: Go ahead.
1: Okay, both of our wives work at pretty big companies, right? If there's an investigation at our wives' companies and it's wrongdoing, that person is out that day. What they're saying is the wrongdoing is not so wrong, as Smalls and I are reading here off of this, that he has to be out today. He has to be out at the end of the calendar year.
20: I also am a bit confused how the culture review could find that misconduct was not widespread throughout the department when we have the timeline of events and it has infected the Michigan athletic department.
2: You had an assistant coach literally breaking into people's computers and stealing photos from student athletes. How is that not something that the athletic department and the AD have to be held accountable for? It was a federal investigation that caught Matt Weiss with this misconduct.
20: Only one thing that happened.
2: But I just told you two others.
20: That alone would be enough, right?
2: That's what I don't understand, Ev.
1: If it
2: rises to the level where you're willing to part company with an AD that won you two titles in revenue-producing sports over the last 3 years, then you should fire him now. Fire him today. Michigan is mishandling this. Move on from him. I get that it's sticky because he's one of your own. He's a Michigan man. He played for Bo Schembechler. But guess what? You hired Bo Schembechler's kid and you fired him too. Like that happened before. So if you got to move on from him because you got to establish or reestablish the standard of what it means to be associated with Michigan and their athletic department, then go ahead and send the message by firing Ward Manuel today. You can't be half pregnant. And that's exactly what Michigan is trying to accomplish. You can't have it both ways. You can't say, hey, we're going to give Ward Manuel some dignity on the way out of the door when we all know you're moving on from him because of the misconduct that's run rampant in your athletic department. I don't care what the report from the investigation came up with. When I got the timeline sitting in front of me of all of these investigations by the federal government, by the NCAA, so on and so forth, the university, I don't care what this report says when I see all of the incidents that have taken place over the last decade.
20: But is the dignity and grace being given, not because strictly he's a Michigan man, but because he won. And he won in the two sports where it matters the most. You brought Michigan football back to their winning ways. A Michigan man did that. Well, and then you did it 2 years later in college basketball. You won the NCAA tournament. And that's the goal of all of this, is to win. And I'm wondering if Michigan is looking at the set of circumstances before them and they're saying this is something we have to do, not something we want to do because we think you did your job.
2: Well, if you're going to hold your nose because he's won a lot, then why make the decision to part ways with him? We know it's not a mutual decision, even though they may frame it that way. He's being pushed out of the door. So if you're saying this guy won us championships and we're going to stick by him, don't just stick by him through the end of the calendar year. Stick by him in perpetuity. But they're not making that choice. And to me, it's because of all the totality of it all has become untenable. And I guess my point is, if you've made that decision that you're going to be forced to move on from him, that you got to go in a different direction, then damn it, do it today. Don't wait.
1: Question, just so I'm clear. Who is the AD at Michigan, a university that, as you just mentioned, Smalls, has two championships in those sports over the last few years? So everyone in Division I programs, non-Ivy League, would sign up for this. Whole thing, right? Who is the athletic director between today, July 21st, 2026, and December 31st, 2026? Who's serving as the athletic director? So I understand this. Is it Ward Manuel? Because I understand this to be Ward Manuel.
2: Yes.
1: He's not just there. He's actually the athletic director. Okay. If that's the case, I agree with you. There's just two ways. Fire him today, or three ways. Fire him today, or literally extend him and say, see, we told you so, because it didn't show up anything where you have to fire him today. Or the third way is Ward Manuel now be a special assistant to the president of the university. He will be paid through December 31st, 2026 contractually. And you're going to start the search for another AD with somebody else being the interim AD in the time being. In essence, he is the interim AD. Ward Manuel has been named, as I understand this, the AD for the rest of the year, which means he's, in essence, the interim AD. I don't get it. That's why I'm saying this is a confused. Am I Vegas East? Are we missing anything? Who is the AD between now and December 31st, 2026?
0: It's him, but it feels like he has no important decisions to make the rest of the year. Like, that's what it feels like at this point in time.
1: But you can't say that, Nuno, because you know things could pop up.
0: But, like, he took care of the, you know, like, Dusty May left, so you took care of
1: Okay, Kyle Whittingham say in the middle of the season, it's like, you know what?
0: I get it, but that's what they feel like, probably. Like, we don't have to make any major hirings right now, and we're just going.
1: But then, as CeCe said, you're doubling down on him, then.
0: Yeah, they're trying to give him dignity for whatever reason to give him dignity.
2: They're giving him dignity when he took all their dignity away.
0: Yes, exactly.
1: But based on the investigation, he didn't. That's the crazy part. Based on the investigation, they're saying, like, not that there's stuff that didn't happen under his watch.
2: I don't know.
1: It wasn't widespread.
2: But how is it not widespread?
1: I'm just telling you what I'm reading from Dan Wetzel and Pete Thamel. The school, ESPN.com, for those who want to read along. The school also released a summary of an independent investigation into the culture of the scandal-plagued athletic department, which concluded that issues were not widespread.
2: Mm-hmm. Okay,
1: let's continue this conversation.
2: Yeah, y'all are about to.
1: Presented by Progressive Insurance.
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17: 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What happens if someone gets sick when you're away from home? Joining us now is Dr. Peter McCullough with some smart ways to be prepared before summer begins. Doctor, summer is supposed to be relaxing, but travel can come with surprises. 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
8: Tilapia. So I got a cousin who told me it's not a real fish. And to be honest with you, I didn't hear of tilapia until the 2000s. I had him over one time and we were doing a fish fry. And he was like, do not buy that tilapia. It's a bottom feeder and it's not a real fish. Genetically engineered. I'm like, really? I go to him for all construction and stuff like that. Mm-hmm. So I am guilty of the following. If you are like great at one area,
1: yeah,
8: I will superimpose
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8: going to need some power steering fluid.
19: Telling you right now, my mechanic told me to stay away from tilapia. 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
10: When you're looking for good fish conversation, you come to the next level. 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
29: Michigan Athletic Director Ward Manuel will step down at the end of the calendar year after a multi-million dollar investigation found failures to effectively act on allegations of wrongdoing.
30: The report found nothing that ever implicated Ward Manuel in some kind of smoking gun thing where you're like, you have to fire this guy. It's more like, look, we just had too many scandals.
31: There were just too many things that were unsettling about his tenure, at least the last couple of years. So it's not a huge surprise. We'll be right back.

0: Matt Grainger for the ones who get it done.
1: We are on Sportsman Night here on ESPN Radio, ESPN 2. We are presented by Progressive Insurance, along with Michelle Smallman, Chris Canty, Evan Cohen with you. Yeah, there's some confusion around this Michigan AD Ward Manuel situation. Even in our production, coming back just now, there was nothing that specifically was on him. And there wasn't really widespread, but it was just kind of like a lot of stuff going on.
2: Too many scandals.
1: So then why is he still there?
2: Also, how can you say too many scandals?
1: And you then said also too many scandals.
2: No, that's essentially what they were saying in the rejoin. How can you acknowledge that there were too many improprieties, too many scandals, but then say it's not widespread?
0: That doesn't make any sense to these malls.
2: It doesn't.
0: It doesn't. And here's the thing, because we're leaning on this independent investigation that Michigan initiated. It's not really independent if Michigan is paying for said investigation.
2: $12 million.
0: Exactly. So there's an interest that they have in what the report ultimately ends up saying. So they're framing this in the best possible light for the program and for the university. There is a clear agenda when we get the highlights from said report. And all I will say is this. When you look at the timeline, and you look at all of the scandals that have happened throughout the various programs under the purview of the athletic department, it's hard to ignore. We're not just talking about football and basketball, boys and girls. We're talking about the men's hockey team. We're talking about gymnastics, going back to Rhonda Fain in 2019, who was hired and then fired a day later because of her connection with USA Gymnastics and the Larry Nassar scandal and not reporting the abuse to law enforcement back in 2015. You can't ignore the fact pattern when it comes to the programs that are under Ward Manuel's leadership. And so to Evan's point earlier, if the totality of it is enough for you to move on from him at the end of the season, then why aren't you firing him now?
1: Or just at least taking him out of the AD role if you want to say he's been here long enough, Michigan man, the whole deal. We're going to kind of pay him to go away. The other thing I would say is,
0: why would you want to? But here's my point. Here's my problem with that. Why would you want any association with Ward Manuel at this point?
1: I'm going to answer the question.
0: Why would you want
1: I'm going to answer the question, and people are not going to like it. I'm a big believer away.

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1: We're keeping him. He's not going anywhere. He's not resigning at the end of the year. I'd rather them take that stance. I'm not saying I would agree with
2: it. Here's the problem with that stance, though. That stance is, when you take that stance, you have a situation what happened with their football coaching search, where they strike out on all of their type targets and they settle on Kyle Whittingham, who's a fine coach, but he wasn't at the top of their list.
1: Sure.
2: And that's the point. Michigan should be able to get whoever they want, whenever they want.
1: Well, then you should have fired him then.
2: What do you want from me, Ev? I'm just
1: You're saying, like, here's what's happening. CeCe's acting like I wrote the report. So he's getting mad at me because I'm reading the report. Now I'm getting mad at him for getting mad at me. This is why I set this whole thing up this way. I don't understand what's happening with this. Nuno asked us the question, which is a fair one, of, well, would everyone else sign up for this? Yes, Illinois would sign up for this. Wisconsin would sign up for this. Virginia would sign up for this. Our three schools that we went to. Because signing up for this, now, when I say this, I don't mean people getting hurt. I mean scant, that's different, okay? Let's leave that to the side. That's the most important thing. But scandal, right? Alleged cheating in sports or recruiting by whatever.
2: Cheating your spouse.
1: Well, no, that we wouldn't sign up for. But the point
3: that's
1: is
3: part of it.
2: That is legitimately part of the story.
1: The point is that we could sit there and say, yes, everyone would sign up for this because the amount of winning that has happened at that institution. Okay. But what is going on where you have an independent investigation that finds enough to move on from someone, but just 6 months from now? I've never heard of such a thing. And then keeping that person, as I understand it, and again, I'm acknowledging, maybe I'm not understanding this correctly and I'm wrong, but keeping the person in a forced retirement 6 months from now, not because of the job they're doing or because in some cases people do it based on age or budget or finances or whatever. It's a forced retirement based on scandal, but not an immediate forced retirement.
3: No, he's going to assist the university.
1: So then obviously whatever he did is not that bad in their eyes. So just say it.
3: In his statement, he said, I am happy President Grasso asked me to stay on to work with him to implement the recommendations for continuous improvement. I promise everyone I will have more to say about my decision at the appropriate time forever. Go Blue. So he is still in the Michigan family and will be assisting and advising at a high level.
1: But if CeCe's saying, hey, their football coaching search, end result good, search botched, football coach, but the previous coach, right? In the case of Sharon Moore, obviously a disaster in terms of how it panned out. So this is the guy you want hiring a replacement?
2: Here's what I would say.
1: Dusty made great hire.
2: Here's where I would say. Now getting to the place where I don't trust the decision making around the Michigan Athletic Department. That's where I'm at. And Heather Dennis was on SportsCenter last night, and we learned a few things from the investigation. Here's what she had to say.
4: Well, the investigation revealed that misconduct was not always properly addressed. Specifically, the findings reported that there were weaknesses in accountability, organizational structure, oversight, and reporting. And as far as Athletic Director Ward Manuel goes, it found that they demonstrated leadership within the department, certainly. But the investigation also found that Manuel failed to identify quickly and effectively act on allegations of wrongdoing by athletic department staff. So Ward Manuel is going to be there through the end of the calendar year. They want him to help implement some of the changes that have been suggested after the findings of this result, and the university president ultimately will have a national search to replace him.
2: Okay, so misconduct wasn't appropriately addressed. There were issues with accountability, discipline, and leadership in the athletic department.
3: Right.
2: That's the damn job.
3: Correct.
2: That's the entire job.
3: But hang out and assist us moving forward.
2: Why do we need you to help us when you can't do your job? You couldn't do any of the things that the job entails, with the exception of being able to win at the highest level. When it comes to misconduct, it wasn't properly handled. There was no accountability.
1: There could be misconduct in the next 6 months.
2: There wasn't discipline. There wasn't leadership. That is the job of the athletic director.
3: But that's what they're telling you, is we value the winning that you brought more than we condemn the scandal surrounding it.
1: I just want to be clear. You heard me laughing and saw me laughing.
3: It's outrageous, actually.
1: I was not laughing at Heather nor this.

0: story. I was laughing at CeCe's facial expressions while consuming all there is with this story. And the I told you guys, I'm confused by this. Now you understand why. It's wild. Unless they're going to do, you know, the Howie Roseman Eagles when Chip Kelly was there. And it's like, I know you normally work here. You're going to work over there. Where's over there? The building over there for a couple of years. Ward Manuel is going to have to get a new entrance to the athletic department. He's going to go somewhere else. If they're going to just bury him somewhere else, fine. They should let us know that, though. It's a public institution. I don't get it. I truly do not get it. I get this. When CeCe talks about five-hour energy, CeCe always talks about it, as well as Harry Douglas in the afternoons. It's a big part of ESPN Radio, and CeCe will tell you why.
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0: ESPN Cleveland and on ESPN Radio. I'm over it. With Pat the producer.
1: I accidentally went to a Stevie Nicks cover band this weekend.
2: Awesome. Stevie, the queen.
1: I walk in. This is a lot of 55-year-olds here.
3: Your demo.
2: Exact demo, yeah.
1: Apparently people are switching from dating apps to medieval times to find dates now. And I went to the Renaissance Fair, and I feel like I got dragged for it.
4: People are going to the Renaissance Fair to date?
1: Yeah, dude.
5: At Costello.
1: Yeah, see, I was on it.
4: Your brothers at the Renaissance Fair.
6: I'm over it. I'm sick and tired and over it.
1: Get a life.
7: Yes, each and every day at this time, our producer, Pat Costello, gives us items in and around sports, entertainment, his life, that he is over. Pat.
1: I am falling apart.
2: Oh.
1: It was a lovely day yesterday, so I went, you know what? I'm going to get up from the couch. I'm going to go take a nice walk. I'm going to a local walking trail. And it was beautiful, and I feel terrible. My hip is killing me. It feels like it's going to pop out of its socket. My knees are both killing me, and the ball of my left foot is killing me. This walking thing is no joke. Nuno, you're a big walker. Why didn't you warn me?
8: Well, no, because you need to do it consistently, Pat.
9: I have questions.
8: Get out there every day.
1: I've been decently consistent as a walker, just not on that particular path.
9: Didn't you just walk a golf course for like 2.5 hours?
1: This is what I'm saying. I walk.
9: I feel like you should be ready.
1: And I feel terrible.
10: Huh. Just from walking.
1: Yeah, I'm falling apart, man.
9: I think you need new shoes.
2: Were you doing hills?
1: Nope, it was just a straight walking path.
2: Flat.
9: It's concerning.
10: Pat, you're still young enough where this should not be an issue.
1: Man, I played sports my whole life growing up. And
10: no.
1: Yeah, it didn't go well for me then. So.
2: I think Nuno is onto something here. Maybe you're learning that you live perhaps a sedentary lifestyle.
10: Sedentary.
2: And that you need to get out there and be more active.
1: I'm a pretty active guy.
10: You know, I know you guys know this, but I'll just reiterate along Pat's lines there a little bit. I'm sick. You know, I was at dinner two nights ago with another couple, and I told this guy that I'm friends with, Mark. I said, you know, I run 2 miles every day. Did the whole spiel about how I run, whatever. Texted me yesterday morning. He's like, I ran the 2 miles. Like, you inspired me. That bothered me.
2: Why?
10: I had to do 5 yesterday. Like,
11: you're
10: try
11: insane.
10: To show him up.
11: You're insane.
10: Then he did a 4-mile walk.
8: So
10: then I had to do another walk because it bothered me.
8: Can't see Michelle. Pat, I know this is your segment, but can't see Michelle. Have we not had the conversation about Evan making it about himself?
2: Yeah.
8: Like, this guy's improving himself, and Evan's like, no, not on my watch, buddy.
10: That's right.
8: You're not going to outdo me.
10: That's right.
8: I'm going to hit 5 miles.
10: Yeah, bothered
8: that
10: me.
8: Guy by you.
10: It bothered me. Really actually bothered me.
11: More is not always better, though.
10: No, it was good. I needed it. I've been eating a lot recently. In case you didn't see Friday night, I think I ate a lot.
2: You know who else ate a lot on Friday?
10: You did a great job.
2: Your girl.
10: You ate everything. Except for the shrimp.
2: I had 4 shrimp on that plate.
10: I actually, at the hibachi cookout that we had on Friday night, there was a moment. I know Smalls well enough. There was a moment. She didn't say anything. I looked at her and I turned to my wife. And to Steve from sales was sitting next to me, and I said, oh, she's in trouble. I could tell. She gave this like almost like, gotta get through this somehow look. She was in pain. In pain.
2: I hurt myself.
10: Also,
2: woman enough to say it, I hurt myself.
10: I have a question. I'm just gonna throw this out there to UCC. You brought a beautiful bottle of wine to the house, which
11: correct.
10: I appreciate. And I said to my wife on Saturday morning, we were finishing cleaning up. I said, where's the bottle of wine? The Canty's.
11: Oh, that was gone.
10: He drank his own wine that he brought to my house. And my wife said, and not only did he do that, correct me if I'm wrong, I got sources. Did you not get a to-go cup? You aren't driving.
11: Yeah.
10: He took a cup. He poured the wine in the cup.
11: Yes. And went, allegedly.
10: Allegedly.
9: I saw it happen.
10: You allegedly. Saw it, Kim?
9: Allegedly. Allegedly saw it.
12: He asked the hibachi chef to pour it.
9: What are we doing?
11: Guys, allegedly.
10: So, because my whole thought was,
2: I could
11: neither confirm nor deny.
10: Wait,
1: so Your Honor, my so client is innocent.
2: This is a BYOB situation, not a hostess situation.
10: How do we feel about this? You bring a gift. Nuno brought Portuguese wine.
2: Oh, very cool.
9: Right? I also brought one.
8: I did, yeah.
10: You brought as well, Kim.
2: So I brought flowers.
10: You brought flowers, which I did a terrible job because I noticed at one point my wife was talking to Cece and his wife for like 30 minutes. And she was holding the flowers. And then I came over and like, yeah, you know what? Maybe I should take those from her. She had like 20 things in her hands talking to them. Yeah, I was. But so my whole thought was this unbelievable bottle of wine that Cece gave us. We have people coming over Thursday night. I'm like, this is perfect. We're going to look great. We're going to put this out. It's gone because he drank the whole thing. Anyway.
11: Okay, so hold on. Let me say this. In my defense.
10: In my defense, Fridays during the football season.
11: That's true. So I'm a big believer that if you're going to bring something as a gift at a cookout or a barbecue, it should be something that you love and enjoy.
10: Well, clearly it was.
11: And I shared it with you. And I shared it with your guests. I wasn't the only one that had some of that wine.
1: Did you open the wine yourself?
11: No.
1: Did you ask for the wine to be opened?
11: No, the bartender opened it.
1: Yeah, no, I get that. But did you ask him to open it, or did somebody else ask first?
11: It was already open.
1: Okay.
11: It was already open.
1: Were you the first one to drink out of it?
10: I don't. Did you have any of that fancy wine?
11: I had the strawberry margaritas. I don't know.
9: Who else had some?
10: I don't know,
11: but it was a Magnum bottle. It was a Magnum bottle of Napa wine.
10: Nuno, did you have any of this Cece wine?
11: But here's the thing. I know I can't drink the entire Magnum bottle of wine.
2: And it was cashed.
11: It's impossible.
2: And the thing was cashed.
9: I didn't have any.
2: No, I'm saying like it was done.
11: I guess. Yes.
2: Okay, so there had to be another person.
11: There had to be other people that partook.
10: Did your wife drink at all?
11: No, she no.
10: Yeah, so then
9: we're eliminating a lot of options here, Cece.
10: Pat, were you there? We didn't realize.
1: I snuck in.
9: Was it Killer Mike? Did he have like half of it?
10: That's possible. Mike may have had.
11: It's possible.
9: He was having margaritas.
10: No, I don't want it. I don't want it. No. This was not meant to be a makeup call.
11: I'm going
10: to
11: do it now.
10: Oh, no.
2: I'm going to backfire.
11: So Thursday, you have guests coming.
10: Yeah.
11: I will have a bottle of wine.
2: There we go.
11: On Thursday.
2: That's the
11: right thing to do. I will have that same bottle of wine.
10: That backfired.
11: That's what I'm
10: going to
11: do.
10: Yes, Pat, sorry. Go ahead.
1: Not only am I falling apart, but I also failed yesterday, and I failed yet again to accomplish a sports bucket list item. Yesterday was Masters Rejection Day, and I'm still
2: day.
1: O for life. No, it's Rejection Day.
2: Not for all of us.
1: Did you get accepted?
2: My dad did. We're going to the Masters.
10: What?
2: My dad got in. He called me yesterday. It's number two on my bucket list to take my dad to the Masters. And plot twist, he's taking me.
11: That is awesome.
2: We're going to the Masters. Sorry, Pat.
11: Congratulations.
2: I'm so excited. I was emailing about it.
10: Did you put in for the off day?
2: Not yet, but I
10: don't give it to her. No, I'm just kidding.
2: In April.
10: Wait, no, this is, in all seriousness, fascinating thing.
2: I'm so excited.
10: Does it get crossed off your bucket list? Because it's not exactly the way it's going down, but
1: to the Masters with your dad. Check.
2: Yeah, we're checking it off the list. I will do some research and try to find something that I could do for him while we're there that's special.
10: I can help you with that.
2: Thank you.
11: I mean, you got to have the hat, though, right?
2: Have to.
11: You have to have a hat.
2: Have to. I mean, I'm getting merch for all of us.
11: Yes.
2: But
10: you should look at the prices before you agree to that.
2: I don't care. This is a once-in-a-lifetime thing. But to think that I get to walk that course and be there at Augusta National with my dad is the coolest thing I could possibly
10: think of. Really dumb question. Is it for all the days or is it just a day specific? How does that work?
2: It's the... it's for a specific
10: day.
1: Okay. You can put in for like as many as you want, but I think you only get accepted the one.
2: What are the options, Pat? There's like a couple different
1: Wednesday
2: options.
1: Through Sunday.
2: It's
1: maybe Tuesday.
2: It's not Sunday. I forget exactly the day. Let me text him.
10: Actually works because then you fly back Sunday morning. Works perfectly. I don't know why I'm planning your travel schedule,
11: do you want Thursday, Friday, or Saturday?
2: I think it's Thursday.
11: Oh, that's great. The first day.
2: I think it's the early one.
10: Oh. Look at you.
1: That's a good day, too.
11: Awesome.
2: I went and saw The Odyssey yesterday. I was sobbing at the end. I was already emo. And then I walk out. I get the call from my dad. Pack your bags. We're going to Augusta.
11: We're going to golf heaven.
2: We're going to the Masters?
11: Golf heaven.
2: I can't wait.
1: I want to be mad at you for rubbing this in, but I can't be mad at you at all.
2: Thank you, Pat.
1: I'm mostly just jealous.
10: Pat, behind the scenes,
2: I appreciate that.
10: Reveal. Did you know she got that?
1: No.
10: Oh, so you brought that?
2: I wasn't
10: going to
2: say anything because I felt bummed for Pat that he didn't get in. But I'm too excited. I mean, you can't blame me. I'm too excited.
11: Is there a way we can classify Pat as a service animal or emotional support
2: person? Service animal.
10: He's a service animal.
11: I'm just trying to find a way to get Pat in the Masters.
10: Pat the dog?
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16: 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Joining us now is Dr. Peter McCullough with some smart ways to be prepared before summer begins. Doctor, summer is supposed to be relaxing, but travel can come with surprises. 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
25: One hour away. You set it up. You did it. You deserve it. You set it up.
26: No, we all did it. But we have...
2: one of the greatest artists to ever live, coming in studio to hang out with us in 1 hour. Lil Wayne, here on Unsportsmanlike, live with us.
25: Where is he going to sit? Is he sitting in the regular guest seat?
11: He can sit wherever the hell he wants to sit.
25: Oh, I know.
2: He can sit in the regular guest seat. Wherever he's most comfortable.
11: No question.
25: Okay.
2: He's a guest in our home. He can sit where he wants.
25: This is exciting. Lil Wayne, 1 hour from now. You know, it's...
2: Are you going to try to rap in front of him? Please don't.
11: What? You know he is. You know what's going to happen.
25: Why would I do that? He's one of the greatest.
11: Because you can't help yourself.
25: I'd walk around the club.
11: You always recite rap lyrics.
2: Like, see, Evan, why don't we just let him get it all out right now?
25: He has two things in one song that are just like, he literally in one song mentions Pat Riley and Mazel Tov. I mean, you had me at hello at that point. In one song, and how am I not going to do that? The other thing I've been thinking about with him is how many guest appearances he makes on so many tracks. Like, there are so many artists that he's been on, their tracks and their songs, that he just makes better. Like, all of a sudden, somebody's singing or rapping or whatever, and then you hear him, it's like, oh, my God, it's so much better. And he's such a legit, hardcore sports fan. Like, he'll communicate with Smalls about, like, you know, the Packers' backup offensive line is a little spotty right now. Like, he's, like, Canty in this stuff.
2: Are you ready to face Lil Wayne in person and let him know your thoughts on what you think the Green Bay Packers are and will or won't be this season?
25: Okay, well,
11: y'all Packers fans think your quarterback is suspect. Y'all believe that.
2: I don't.
25: I have two categories in my handwritten notes. One is like the entertainment and life questions,
2: yes,
25: and the other is sports questions. Top of the sports questions is about Jordan Love.
2: What's the question?
25: Wait till 9 a.m. Eastern.
2: And good tease.
25: Yeah, thank
2: you're
25: you.
2: A pro.
25: Thanks, Smalls.
2: But just so you know, he's ready for that. He knows that you think he's suspect.
11: Y'all should be ready for the Jordan Love questions. Y'all know the guy is a different quarterback in the final 2 months than he is the first 2 months. And it happens every year.
2: Well, we had questions about Jalen Hurts. We had questions about Sam Darnold.
11: Jalen Hurts has been to 2 Super Bowls and won one.
2: Correct. But heading into that...
25: correct is heading where it into is. Schefter's here. Let's get Adam in the mix. Adam Schefter joins us. 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
2: Great
25: on
2: point.
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11: Oh,
25: let's do our best to not make this Adam's fault as to what's going on with Michigan right now. But, Adam, we sat here for about a half hour reading through the reporting, discussing the Ward Manuel situation at your school, and none of us seem to understand what's going on. In your words, through your viewpoint as an alum, what is going on now with Ward Manuel and Michigan?
0: Well, they said yesterday that he's stepping aside. He's going to finish the year. And obviously, I think that allows them some type of transition period to find an athletic director. I don't know if you want to start the football season, go into the basketball season. This is not my world, so this is my theory.
25: Mm-hmm.
0: Without an athletic director, and you'd like to have somebody that helps oversee everything. But I think that they feel like with some of the events that have unfolded there in recent years, that in their minds, it might be best to make a change. But I would also point out that Ward's also had great success with some of the coaches that he's hired and the championships that he's brought in a lot of different sports. And so, you know, it just depends on who you ask. But I think that they're keeping him on to help the transition while they find a new athletic director.
11: And Shafty, that's probably the most confusing part to all of this, because what Ward Manuel has done over the last 3 years is a run that every athletic director would envy, right? You get championships in revenue-producing sports over the last 3 seasons, and all of a sudden you feel pretty good about your job security. So I guess with the independent investigation that was launched and the findings therein, if there was enough for Michigan to want to eventually part company with Ward Manuel, why wouldn't they do that now?
0: Well, because I think they want to keep him on to assist the transition, but they're not implicating him, but they're making a change, so it's a gray area. So I think that's why you're asking the question. And I don't have the answer to that, because obviously it goes pretty deep here to figure out exactly why they're doing that. If you're making a change, then make the change. If you're not, then don't. But they're kind of playing it both ways here. They're making a change, but they're keeping him on to help with the transition. And I think that's why people are confused about how they're handling the whole process.
2: Adam, thank you for your insight on Michigan, but we're 50 days away from the NFL season kicking off, so let's talk a little NFL football. Maybe you can answer this question for us, because we were wondering earlier in the show, what's Jerry Jones up to? He's been weirdly quiet recently.
0: Yeah, well, that'll change, you would think. And the Dallas Cowboys go to camp, and everybody loves to talk about the Cowboys, and I think the Cowboys are going to be good and competitive and relevant this year. There'll be plenty of attention, and, you know, there are no press conferences, really, for Jerry to hold forth since the owners' meetings, or maybe the draft. Even though we haven't heard from Mike, I would think they'll be hearing from him soon enough. They'll be gathering in training camp. By this time next week, every single team will be in training camp. And I'm sure that you'll be hearing from Jerry Jones shortly thereafter, Michelle.
10: We're talking with Adam Schefter, of course, here on Sportsmanlike, brought to us by ZipRecruiter. Adam Schefter podcast, wherever podcasts are found. I'm not interested usually in asking about people's families, but when they make it public and it becomes a huge deal, I will.
0: Yeah.
10: What have you made of Aaron Rodgers' offseason as he's saying bonding with his teammates and now with his parents?
0: You know, exactly what you said, Evan. I saw the pictures and I saw the post, and obviously people have discussed over the years how he's been estranged from his family, but then he himself posted pictures last night with his mother and father and other family members. And, I mean, look, everybody gets to post whatever they want to post. You can be as public or as private as you want. And he has liked to fashion himself as a private guy and ask for his privacy, but when you do that and you introduce that into the public realm, you're inviting discussion about your family. So it's another one of these gray areas that's a little odd, because he's wanted his privacy and a family should be off limits. Yet here he is posting, knowing that this has to be now brought up, like you're asking me about it. And I don't have any insight into what he and his family talked about, how this came about, why he met with them, his motivation for doing so. But I did find it interesting that he posted about it, right? If you're going to do, and again, everybody's different. They handle their situations how they want. But my only thought would be, based on how he's asked for his privacy and how he's wanted to be left alone, that I would have thought that something like that would have been a private situation, but he chose to publicize it. And so as a reporter, I think when training camp opens and when he holds his first press conference, I think it's fair to say, you know, you can ask away about it. Why did you post about it? What do you take away from this? What does this mean for you? Does this bring you more fulfillment and mental peace? Whatever it is, could it impact you on the football field? I mean, again, he is the one that invited the questions by posting it.
10: I'm so glad you answered it the way you answered it. I'm uncomfortable asking it. I'm uncomfortable hearing your answer. And I think your answer is a brilliant one, in that now it becomes a story because you're asking us to make it a story, which hopefully, let's do it this. Let's spin it this way before Michelle goes. I'll just say this. Let's hope this is some amazing fairy tale story where Aaron is right, transparent, and says, hey, we had our stuff just like anybody would have. We now have moved past it, and here's where we're at. Like,
2: families are complicated.
10: Let's hope it's
2: spot.
10: That. But you're right, Adam. It's now something that, if you're Brooke Pryor, ESPN, a tremendous Steelers reporter, she's where I saw it. She's obviously on top of it because that's her job, right? Mm-hmm. And now it's like a thing. It happened late last night. It became a story. I just wanted to make sure we hit on it. So, go ahead.
2: Yeah, Adam, I wanted to ask you about another relationship. So Cam Scataboo, Giants running back, we know that his season ended early last year because he had a tibia fracture and a right ankle dislocation. Over the weekend at Fanatics Fest, he made an appearance and was attempting to do a backflip. It failed, but he said he's perfectly fine. How are the Giants receiving things like this, with Cam Scataboo going out there and doing stunts like this, knowing that he was coming off of this injury and they need him to be healthy? How is John Harbaugh and company receiving stuff like this?
0: Well, I can't imagine that they're particularly excited about seeing videos like that, with him doing backflips and falling over, and as Jackson Dart said, over-rotating, which is a problem I often have when...
2: Classic issue, Adam.
10: Oh, what a line, Chef.
0: I guard against over-rotating when I flip.
10: And, true.
0: And I've usually been successful, but Cam Scataboo is not. And so here's what I would say. That is who Cam Scadaboo is. Like, this is not a surprise. This is a guy who would headbutt brick walls before every college football game. Why does it all of a sudden seem surprising that he's backflipping in the offseason coming off a dislocated ankle and fractured tibia? That's who he is. He plays that way. He lives that way. He acts that way. And is probably always going to be that way. That's just who he is. He's a modern-day John Riggins, Rob Gronkowski, have fun, live it up, not worry, live for the moment kind of guy. And so, yeah, in a perfect world, the Giants would say, we don't want you doing anything to risk yourself for injury. And I know Cam Scadaboo promised Giants fans, I'm not going to get hurt before the season, but I didn't realize that you could predict what's going to happen to your bones and ligaments and tendons when you over-rotate on a backflip. I didn't realize that, but that's good to know. Like, maybe more players should guarantee that they won't get hurt before the start of the season.
11: Absolutely ridiculous, Shefty. But transitioning to the training camp beginning for a lot of teams, Shefty, we're in that window in the weeks in and around training camp where teams extend players that they want to keep around as a part of their core for the long term. What are some of the players and some of the teams that you're looking to get deals done in the coming weeks?
0: Well, I think the ones that always stand out are the quarterback ones, right? Like Jacoby Brissett stayed away from Cardinals offseason activities largely other than their mandatory minicamp because he wants an adjustment of his contract. And the Cardinals veterans report to training camp tomorrow. So, again, just putting myself in that position, if I'm Jacoby Brissett, I'm under contract, you can't risk some of the fines and penalties. You show up there. I expected he would show up there. I don't know that he will, but I would expect that he would. And you work with them to get an adjusted contract, which I'm sure they've been talking about through the offseason. Baker Mayfield, similar situation. That should not be a difficult deal to get done. I think we can almost do that deal right now. That number should be about $50 million a year, roughly, for Baker Mayfield. He's got 1 year left in his contract. He said that he wants to have a deal done by the start of camp where he's not talking. But the Buccaneers' history has been to do deals in training camp, not right before camp. So you're going to tell me that Baker Mayfield is going to get to camp, and if they don't have a deal by the time camp starts, well, I told you that's the deadline. I'm not talking anymore. Like, no. And the Buccaneers' history has been to get things done, so I would imagine that they'll try to figure out a way to get done. C.J. Stroud, it's always the quarterbacks right now. There are some other deals. Bijan Robinson, I would expect at some point before the start of the season, probably sooner rather than later, new deal. Jahmyr Gibbs is out there. Tucker Kraft, the Packers have been active in re-signing their own players like Devontae Wyatt yesterday. Tucker Kraft is on their wish list to get done. There are always a lot of extensions, and there usually seem to be a uptick in them as camps open because players wisely want to get things done before they put themselves at any further risk.
4: There's another contract extension that seemingly is on the table here, and that is for the commissioner of the NFL. What do you know about Goodell's contract extension, Adam?
0: I think it's further along than people even realize anyway. And Mark Maskey wrote about it. It's been out there. And again, I think it's almost a formality that it's getting done. Like it's, I think it's well along the way. Let's just say that.
4: Well, quick follow up on that, Adam. What is it specifically? Like if the owners had to say, this is the thing we love the most about the commissioner and why we will continue to extend him, what is that one characteristic they love the most about Roger Goodell?
0: Well, I think there are multiple characteristics, but just off the top of my head, we could start with the fact that if you happen to see the price that the Seattle Seahawks went for, no matter how much Roger Goodell did or didn't contribute to that, $9.612 billion.
2: Okay. Don't forget that 1-2, Adam.
0: Back to the 1-2. And Roger Goodell is presiding over a league where the values of the franchises are greater than ever before. Now, maybe any one of us could have been commissioner and the same would have happened, but he has been the one that has, again, been at the forefront of the league's international expansion, its TV rights deals, the state of the game, everything that you want to or don't want to credit him for. And so he works for the owners. The owners, by and large, really like him. The league is in a great spot. why would you not look to extend somebody that has made the league as productive and profitable as it currently is?
4: Adam, last thing from me. We are in week number three of waiting for LeBron to make a decision. The NFL player you remember most similarly covering that was like this, where you had to wait around and were dying for information about where he was going to play next.
0: Different situation because he wasn't really a free agent, but I would say Aaron Rodgers is probably the closest thing. And, you know, in free agency in the NFL, players usually go fairly quickly. Almost everybody goes fairly quickly. There are very few free agents that wait weeks into free agency unless they have an injury or some extenuating circumstance to make a decision. And so I don't know if there's one that really matches up similarly to LeBron, but if you remember Aaron Rodgers, everybody was waiting to decide whether you play, retire, trade, and that went on for weeks and weeks and weeks. So to me, that would be the next closest one that we have to compare it to.
4: All right, Adam, go work on your backflips. We appreciate the time. Thanks so much as always.
0: All right, I'll try not to over-rotate. Have a great day, everybody.
4: Adam Schefter podcast, available wherever podcasts are found. 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
4: Adam Schefter Topic Draft. We do it each and every week after Schefter joins us. Excuse me. The most interesting things that Adam had to say. Michelle Smallman goes first, then CeCe, then me, Evan Cohen, then Vegas East, our great producers in Bristol. Go ahead.
2: You guys might be surprised with this, but my first pick in the Adam Schefter Topic Draft is what we just ended this conversation with Adam. That it's essentially a formality, the extension that Roger Goodell will continue to be the commissioner of the NFL. He said that the owners really like him and that the league is in such a great spot when you look at what the Seattle Seahawks just sold for, $9.612 billion. We talk about how the NFL is king in sports all the time. Roger Goodell, obviously, the steward of that. So to think that he will remain in charge, I think, is incredibly important for the league.
4: Yeah, I thought it was interesting when Adam was talking about the most impactful characteristic that the owners see with him and obviously the money made. See, I would have thought, total guess, is his ability to take the punch.
2: Which you know, he does.
4: He does, right? Like, he's the pinata for the league voluntarily of, like, you know, I have to take the punches for the candy to come out of the pinata.
2: So think about that.
11: Reputation is great for the NFL owners. But money is better.
4: Right.
2: But you and get both with Goodell, right?
11: You get both with Goodell.
2: You're
11: going to
2: be our shield, and we're going to make more money? Check, check.
4: He's the shield for
11: win,
4: the
11: win.
4: Shield.
11: Win-win?
2: Win-win.
4: Yeah. All right, number two, CeCe.
11: University of Michigan wants Ward Manuel to stick around to help out with the transition to the next athletic director? Why and for what? You're in this situation because of, and I quote, a lack of accountability in properly addressing misconduct, failed organizational structure, issues with oversight, and reporting of behavioral issues in your athletic department. Why do you want that guy to stick around to help the transition to the next athletic director?
2: Because he knows how to hire winners.
11: Yeah, apparently he also knows how to hire people that get investigations lost.
2: Sure. But he knows how to hire winners.
11: Okay.
2: I'm not absolving it. That's the only thing I could come up with.
4: All right, number three. My pick is what Adam said about it should be easy with the Bucs and Baker. It's not to me that Baker Mayfield is not a very good quarterback. He is. And it's not that the Bucs haven't been competitive in winning divisions previously to last year with Baker. I just didn't know it was an obvious give him $50 million and call it a day. I guess I didn't realize that. And maybe it is, and maybe that number sounds bigger than it actually is in NFL terms.
11: No, $50 million is $50 million.
4: No, but I'm saying there are $60 million guys.
11: Sure.
4: I guess here's the way I would say it. I thought, mistakenly obviously, the Bucks may go to the place of, we did it once, why can't we do it again? In other words, you know, if I'm just making this up, if Kyler Murray is okay this year with the Vikings and the Vikings only want to give him 20, then maybe the Bucks say, all right, we'll give you 30 for the next 3 years, a 3-year $90 million deal. Like, we'll find our next version of Baker Mayfield until we find the younger franchise quarterback. That's not what Adam's saying that they are saying, that the 31-year-old, to his credit, is going to seemingly be their franchise quarterback at $50 million a year. That it seems like an obvious deal that everyone should get done. I was unaware of that. So that, to me, was my pick as to the most interesting thing that I thought that Adam said in response to CeCe's question about the QB contract extensions.
11: I think what's fascinating about that, though, with Baker Mayfield is if you're not signing him, what are you doing at quarterback?
4: Well, that's the other thing that I was confused about, because we've talked about this, that they're never seemingly in the QB market in the first round. Like, I thought it was ripe for the taking either this year or next year to just draft a first round QB and stash him for a little bit. Mm-hmm. But maybe sign Baker to maybe they sign him to a 2-year $100 million extension, and that's where the 50 comes in, and then you still can draft a quarterback. It doesn't sound like he'd go for that, though, because he obviously writing would be on the wall at that case that, you know, hey, I'm on my way out. I don't need to be at 31 years old. I still could have a decade left in me playing quarterback at that, you know, at a high level. All right, Vegas East, your pick, fourth.
5: All right, so Pat bullied me into taking this one because I wasn't going to take this one, but that my organization that I root for, the Giants, aren't thrilled with Cam Scadaboo, but I'm going to aggregate Shefty and say that he is the next John Riggins, so they shouldn't worry about his actions right now.
4: Did you say I'm going to aggregate Shefty?
5: Yeah, I'm going to aggregate Shefty.
13: That's
5: right
13: what
5: now.
13: The headline would be. It would be like Adam Schefter says Cam Scadaboo is the next Rob Gronkowski.
5: And John Riggins.
4: Yeah. So Adam wasn't saying it that way, obviously. He was saying that that was the same kind of attitude maybe for those kinds of guys. Just to be clear, Cam Scadaboo is nowhere near the Hall of Fame.
5: Correct. Right? You know, actually, what I really want to go with, and this is, it's a shot at the Cardinals. How meaningless of a franchise in terms of a national perspective you need to be that you don't have a quarterback and no one talks about you.
2: That is such a great point, Nuno. They don't have a quarterback right now.
4: Well, Jacoby, to his credit, Jacoby Brissett is acting like he is the quarterback because he just took all the guys to Florida and he's working out with his entire crew. So to his credit, well, I'm just saying he's acting as a leader, as he is, as he's been for his whole life. He's a leader of men and people, but sure. He's really not their quarterback, I guess.
2: But it's the situation has not been resolved. And any other set of circumstances, especially in mid-July, we would be talking about this nonstop. And we have not even touched it, barely, at all. Mm.
4: Can't say the same about what's coming up next. The latest with LeBron James and where he will play. We will get to that coming up. We're on Sportsmanlike, presented by Progressive Insurance.
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9: 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We're on Sportsmanlike here on ESPN Radio. ESPNU. We're still waiting. LeBron James has yet to make a decision as to where he's going to play next year, but we do have a couple of updates here. What are those updates? Rich Paul of Clutch Sports said Monday that he does not know when his client will decide and what team he'll play for next season. We're not going to be rushed, was the quote from Rich Paul, said in the latest episode of Game Over with Max Kellerman, and it was released Monday night. We're not going to be rushed. It's his choice to make, and when he makes the choice, he'll make it. Stop there. That tells you what about when and where LeBron is going to play, if anything.
10: I mean, I understand not wanting to be rushed in being deliberate in making this decision, because this is more likely than not going to be the last NBA jersey that you put on. And you want to make sure that you have the right destination to end what has been a legendary career through the first 23 seasons. So I get that part of it. But what I don't understand is what we're waiting on in terms of making the decision. Because I have a hard time believing that LeBron James doesn't have a clear vision for what he wants in this final chapter of his career. And so I just don't understand why it's taking this long to execute that vision and sign with the team that gives him the best opportunity, the best platform to go out on top.
11: I'm with you, because this is someone who, spanning more than two decades now, has been incredibly intentional about every move he's made. This is somebody who we always say is thinking steps ahead. And he, if I had to guess, has it in his mind what the plan is. He's just waiting for what he and his team deem to be the perfect time. And no one's opinion is going to sway that. Whether it's the public getting perhaps a little annoyed with this waiting game, you had the commissioner of the NBA and Adam Silver, who made hortatory comments trying to sway LeBron. Hortatory is our word of the day. It means encouraging, urging, or strongly persuading someone to take a particular action. That's what Adam Silver did. He tried to make hortatory comments in order for LeBron to speed up this decision.
9: I love when she doubles and triples down with the word.
11: That's like the word.
9: In the flow of conversation.
11: I don't know
10: if there was ever a smooth way to get that in there.
11: But we tried.
10: You tried.
11: We tried. Just like Adam Silver tried to get LeBron to speed this up, to no avail.
9: But we knew as soon as Silver made those comments, they were so out of character that it was going to stand out like a sore thumb. And it did, to a point that Draymond Green, on his show, on the Draymond Green show, was on his podcast, was saying, well, that actually could have backfired. And by the way, if Adam Silver is waiting for LeBron to make his decision for scheduling, let me just ask a question. As we sit here today, is a Giannis-led team not high profile enough to put on Christmas Day? I would say they are.
10: Of course they are.
9: Is Jaylen Brown and the Philadelphia, or excuse me, Jaylen Brown and the

0: Philadelphia 76ers, not big time enough, like against the Celtics, to put on Christmas Day?
1: That'd be great.
0: Okay, so the only one that maybe is, I'm not sure, are the Cavs. They were in the Eastern Conference Finals last year. You could put them up against the Knicks.
2: But you've got...
0: And then you, I mean, the Knicks are awesome. They're the champs. It's not like these are teams that you can't put on Christmas Day. You can make your schedule.
2: You've got one, maybe two more years left of LeBron James, and if this indecision has shown us anything, as you said, he is still the...
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2: The league. And all of those other different players and team combinations,

0: because Bronny would be developed better. Well, now you just gave me another one. Any little breadcrumb. Maybe he doesn't want to play on Christmas, and maybe he's waiting for them to make the schedule so he doesn't have to play on Christmas.
1: so he can be with his family?
0: Yeah, because when was the last time he had Christmas with his family with no basketball?
2: You think LeBron James doesn't want to play on Christmas Day?
0: You get what I'm saying. We're trying to search for anything.
2: No, that's a great point, though.
1: He did say that his daughter being at home was something that was influencing where he was going to go. He spoke about that.
0: Yeah, and what, she's going to be 12, I think?
1: Yes.
0: What 12-year-old says to their parents, Mom, Dad, whoever, I want to move. Who says that? They don't ever say that because they don't know that moving is even an option, right? They don't think like that. So obviously when he's communicating with his daughter, of course she's going to want to say, well, I like going to this volleyball class. I like with my friends here. Like, I like our life. So then is he going to play for the Warriors or the Clippers?
2: So is he trying to leverage this indecision into getting Golden State to make a move that makes them more attractive?
0: I mean, don't you think that's the one that makes the most sense for him relative to his life? Not basketball, his life.
2: Yeah, because the Washington Wizards have been in this limbo with Anthony Davis. Will they, won't they, with the contract extension we saw with Trae Young got the 4-year max deal, $212 million. AD wants some of that money, too. They've been reluctant to give it to him, and I would say rightfully so, given AD's injury history. But AD and LeBron, thick as thieves, AD a clutch client, you can envision a world where LeBron James wants a guy that at his best can be in the conversation for defensive player of the year and could be a 25-point-a-night scorer. And, oh, by the way, we won a championship together before.
0: That's joining Draymond and joining Steph because you could trade Jimmy Butler for him.
2: Yeah.
0: So, like, for example, I'm looking here. The Warriors last year, their first home game was October 23rd. I'm just looking for, okay, so they have scenarios in which he literally can go back and forth to LA by playing for the Warriors. His family would not have to move. If he knows on an off day his daughter has a volleyball game and he wants to be there, he can eat. What do you think? Steve Kerr and that organization is going to say no on the off day? You have to be around
2: the
0: facility?
2: Don't let him
0: do the jet. Yeah, exactly. Well, you can't do that. Can't do that. Just ask Kawhi. But you can't.
2: But you know what I mean.
0: Yeah, I understand. But that's why I'm saying, life-wise, it seems like Golden State has always made the most sense. Basketball-wise, it seems like Miami makes the most sense. Now, people could say, well, it's Cleveland. He's going to finish there. I would argue he left on the best possible note because our lasting memory of LeBron James in Cleveland was winning a title. We forget he played it two more years after that.
1: Yeah, but being there to leave your career on the best possible note seems like the right fit. Because if you go anywhere else and you don't win, but if you go anywhere else and you don't win, we're going to talk about that. It's going to be the one chapter of your career where you didn't win. If you go to Cleveland and for some reason you don't get it done, it will feel more celebratory. It will feel more like we are doing the retrospective and that it feels right that LeBron James ends his career in that place wearing that uniform.
0: Friday, November 21st of this past year, 2025. Okay. The Golden State Warriors were home against Portland on a Friday night. Their next game was home against Utah on a Monday night. LeBron James could fly home on Friday night, be home Saturday and Sunday, and take a flight on Monday morning and be good to go. Think about that. He, in essence, could play at home while not playing in Los Angeles. When you have $1 billion...
2: And play with somebody that will be considered a top 10 player in the history of the sport.
0: So let's go there. So, again, we're just talking life-wise. We're not talking about championships or basketball. Just life. He'd play with what seemingly is his best friend in the NBA, which is Draymond Green. He'd play with his other best friend in the NBA, which is Anthony Davis. He'd play with the guy that he's been enamored with his whole life, his whole basketball career, which is Steph Curry. And my assumption would be if Kevin Love wanted to go there, they would happily take Kevin Love. Does anyone
2: feel... And he'd play for a coach who he's won a gold medal with.
0: Again, and he'd be able to be home for every one of his daughter's things that he would have, which, to his credit, that plays a factor. Again, to his credit, I want him with the Heat. But if he's going to bring up his daughter in any way, shape, or form, this, unless his daughter wants to move as a 12-year-old, which most 12-year-olds don't get a say when you move. My son comes home from camp, I want to move. The answer is no. That's not up to you. What do you mean? You're 12. You pay to move then.
2: He doesn't get a say?
0: Thank God nothing would be a God forbid for him to move. That's what I'm saying.
2: I'm just messing with you, man.
0: Would your son get a say at 12?
2: No.
0: Here's the school you're going to. Here's the after-school program.
2: He paying some bills with some

0: NIL.
1: That's right. My wife and I literally had a conversation yesterday. We're like, you know what? When my son gets home from camp, the garage is dirty. He's cleaning that thing. So anyway.
2: You want to say, how about these bills?
1: Yeah, exactly. You want to save where we're going to live? Clean the damn garage first.
2: No doubt.
1: You were saying?
3: I'm just a bit surprised that you want him in Miami based on everything we know about you and your complicated Miami Heat relationship with LeBron James.
1: Yeah, I want him in Miami because I think I love Pat Riley so much that I think it's the final coup. I'm going to get both Giannis and LeBron, and I'm going to close that open hole that I have in me of the one thing I lost.
4: Or you're a bandwagon fraud fan.
3: Oh,
1: cool.
4: Because that's what it is.
1: Right. So the point is, for me, it's all about Pat Riley. It's all about Pat Riley.
3: But does it close that loop if they don't win?
1: Yes, it does. It closes the loop because there's nobody. Jimmy Butler ends on a bad note with everyone, unfortunately, but there's nobody he's ending on a bad note with. And I'm not saying he's ending, but it feels like a nice way of closing that loop. Again, life-wise, it feels like the Warriors make the most sense to me based on everything that we've heard. Well, at some point we could paint the studio LeBron's team's colors, but right now they're going to stay gray, Smalls.
3: Today's not that day.
1: Yeah.
3: Look, the best teams know when to make their move. 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
1: 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No big deal. Along with Michelle Smallman, Chris Canty, Evan Cohen with you. If you missed any of this show today, go back on the podcast and listen to all of our conversations around LeBron, the controversy at Michigan around their AD Ward Manuel out at the end of the season. At the end of the calendar year, And we did the ESPN Radio Rank'em series, CC's Power Rankings on Tuesdays, brought to us by SoFi. Dallas Cowboys per CC top five offenses. He had the Dallas Cowboys number one on his list, LA Chargers 2, Detroit Lions 3, Baltimore Ravens 4, New England Patriots 5. I have been told by both CeCe and Nuno I'm not allowed to bring up that the Red Sox have won 14 games in a row because it bothers them too much. In addition, I'd like to bring up one other thing that has been lingering this show that we haven't fully addressed.
19: What?
1: That is the concept of getting hit by a pitch, and that Michelle does not think it would be that bad to get hit by a pitch, a 90-mile-per-hour fastball, if it's on your shoulder. You said that.
19: I said.
1: And CeCe and I winced at you.
19: No, I said I would prefer shoulder over rib.
1: But you made it seem like there are parts of the body that if you get hit with a 90-mile-per-hour fastball, it'd be okay. Like, I don't think there's any part of the body where it'd be okay.
20: Well, yeah, if you get hit in the back, it's a way better than getting hit in the head.
1: But is it? But I don't want to get hit in the back with a 90-mile-per-hour fastball.
20: Yeah, but if you had to.
19: Or, God forbid, cracked ribs? Miserable.
1: Right, but the point is...
19: It's worse than just a bruise.
1: So you're telling me, Pat Costello, you've been hit by a baseball, correct, when you play baseball?
20: Yeah, many times.
1: Anyone who's played baseball obviously has, but, like, you played at a higher level where you got hit by, like, a 90-mile-per-hour baseball?
20: Yeah, it was, like, 85, 90, right in that range.
1: And where were you hit, and what was the pain?
20: It was in, like, the upper shoulder, and it was scary because I thought it was going to hit me in the face. There was, like, stitches on my arm for days. It hurt really bad.
1: What would hurt more, CeCe? Getting hit by the 90-mile-per-hour fastball on the shoulder, like Pat just said, or getting hit by you if you're a quarterback getting sacked?
10: Oh, the fastball.
1: Really?
10: Yeah.
1: Why is that?
10: What do you
1: just because the padding?
10: Baseball is a deadly weapon. What are you talking about?
1: So are you with a helmet on.
10: Yes, that's a good point.
19: Yeah.
10: But I would say that the baseball, because of the concentration of force, if I'm hitting a quarterback, it's my whole body hitting him, and it's kind of spread out. But if you're throwing a baseball 90 miles an hour and you hit someone, that's going to hurt for a really long time.
20: That baseball feeling goes away a lot quicker than getting lit up in football, though.
19: But also,
10: no way.
19: A baseball's going to hit you in one specific spot, and that's going to hurt for a while. If you're tackling someone, their whole body's going to feel that impact.
10: I've been hit by a baseball, and I've hit NFL players. I think the baseball wins.
1: Wow.
19: Because of the speed.
10: Yes, speed.
1: Wait, the hardest you ever hit a quarterback?
10: Like helmet to helmet in football, players can sometimes survive it, although you got some cobwebs. You get hit with a baseball in a helmet, you go into the hospital.
20: Yeah, but cobwebs sound so much worse.
1: And the cobwebs last forever, potentially, in some cases.
10: Oh, God.
1: Well, no, I'm just saying. Do you remember the hardest you ever hit someone and then the hardest you've ever been hit?
10: Hardest I've ever hit someone was Tom Brady, and that was on two occasions.
16: 2007 in Texas Stadium, had a free run at him, crushed him. He got up. I couldn't believe he got up. And then, of course,
1: that was with the Cowboys.
16: Yeah, and then once with the Baltimore Ravens, too.
21: Someone else is going to hit him soon.
16: That was the hardest I've ever hit somebody. The hardest I've ever been hit, oddly enough, was by a backup tight end named Jason Dunn. Hell of a blocking tight end, Kansas City Chiefs. I was pursuing a play, crackback block on my own sideline. And what made it worse is that all of my teammates were right there when they saw it. The back of my head was the first thing that hit the ground.
21: Oh, see.
16: So if you can imagine being de-cleated, your feet over your head, like it was crazy in terms of the crackback block.
21: Yeah, you never want to see sky and shoes in the same time.
19: Okay.
16: No.
19: But I would take getting hit by a pitch over that. That sounds awful.
16: No way.
19: That sounds awful.
16: I would take that because I got up the next play, and I played the next play. I was embarrassed. The only thing that was hurt was my feelings. But, I mean, like, if I get hit by a baseball in the upper body area, anywhere in my upper body, that is going to bother me, stay with me longer than being hit in football.
1: So when, of course, you said Tom Brady's name, so I'm going to be distracted by that.
16: Yeah.
1: But when you hit him as hard as you did and he got right back up, respect level goes up for you?
16: Oh, for sure. Because here's the thing. I was on a rookie contract when I hit him. And back in that time in the NFL, there were, you know, envelopes flying around for guys. You know, you don't want players to get injured. But if you knock a guy out, you know, if he can't continue to play at a high level, especially if it's a quarterback, your teammates give you a little more than a pat on the back.
1: So basically, CeCe hit Tom Brady, and in that moment, thinking, wow, I can get an apartment and a house now.
16: Well, I had an apartment and a house, but that's another story.
19: Good for you. Good for you.
16: How about them Cowboys?
1: Oh, my God.
19: Oh, I get it.
1: On your rookie scale deal, you had that?
16: Hey, listen, the cost of living in Texas is great.
1: Yeah, I've heard about that.
16: Quality of life as a Cowboy is even better.
1: Wow.
21: I just asked Javonte, because he's been on the record saying that he could tackle Derrick Henry, and he said he'd rather take the fastball.
1: By the way, Javonte and I, Pat wasn't there at the ECHD on Friday night. Before everybody got there, it was Nuno and Javonte, the first two to arrive. And Javonte and I were throwing around that on Friday night. I was exhausted by the end of it, sweating like crazy just from throwing around. And neither Javonte nor I are big-time football players. I think we both learned that about each other. There's no chance in hell he could tackle Derrick.
16: No shot. No shot he could tackle Derrick.
1: I'm just saying, but I have visual evidence of him playing football. He also has visual evidence of me playing football, and I'm sure he could believe the interception.
16: Here's the thing. I cannot imagine standing there and essentially being defenseless and having to take a shot from a fastball going 90 miles an hour. I'd much rather stand there and take a shot from an NFL player.
19: I'm dead either way.
1: Smalls, you're 5'0", like, I don't want to get
21: you doing the Rudy speech.
16: You're
21: right,
16: 5'0".
19: 100 nothing.
1: I don't even know that you're 100. That's
21: not
1: the
21: one
1: point.
21: Ounce of athletic ability.
1: Yeah, all of those. I've seen
21: but you've got heart, Smalls.
1: I've seen her trying to shoot a basketball and throw a football.
19: Ran the marathon, sunk the basket, and you saw me play bags at your house. Pretty good.
1: Were you good?
16: Yeah, she was good.
19: Pretty good.
21: You weren't playing against anyone.
22: And you wanted to quit the marathon.
19: But I didn't. I'm a survivor.
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26: 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Wind up, here it comes. Fly ball center field. Manning coming on, he's there. He catches it. Len Barker has pitched the no-hitter. A perfect game for Len Barker.
22: 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Barker tosses the only perfect game of Cleveland Indians history and the last no-hitter. He never got a three-ball count in that game and struck out 11. The Indians got a 3-0 victory over the Blue Jays. It was the 10th perfect game in Major League history and one of the most attended games in Cleveland history. Even though 7,290 people are being truthful about their attendance of Len Barker's perfect game.
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36: 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This is for you!
37: 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Morning, guys. What a grand night for the guards. Aaron, what the hell got into the guards? Can we do it again?
0: Chris, did you look at FanDuel and see what kind of odds you could have got on Petey Halpin, two home runs?
37: It wasn't available. So it was so rare that no one even knew it could happen. There was no Petey. What was it, Chris?
0: So for reference, I looked at the game this morning because Chops asked, what could you have parlayed for Bailey and Halpin to each hit two? Halpin's not even listed today. So I did Bailey and Manzardo each for two home runs. $1 would win you $700.
37: Oh, my God.
0: So, like, just use that as a reference, right? Like, I don't know the exact number for yesterday, but that's what we're looking at.
1: Rich, it's a long season, but there came a point in this game, you know, like in the seventh inning, where I was like, is there a way that you can spread some of these runs out for the rest of the week? They had 19 hits last night.
37: 13-4, seven home runs. Petey Halpin was 3-for-5 with three RBI. Chase DeLauder had four hits. Patrick Bailey went 4-for-5. I believe that was 8,000-1. And you know what I felt so bad, man? Poor Kwan didn't get a hit. I mean, how bad is it going for Kwan? On a night where the guards banged out 19 hits, he didn't have one.
1: Also, David Fry was 0-for-5.
37: David Fry had a tough night. Good to send a little message to the Twinkies. They had a good pitcher going for them last night. Put a little a distance between you and them in the standings, but the White Sox won last night, so the guards are still off. One back. All right. No names, please. 8:38. Let me get this right. 8:38, my phone. He's coming back. I have a really good source. 99.9%. I keep people I trust. I keep getting this, okay?
1: Now, wouldn't it be appropriate, because we're down here, what are we, 15 minutes from St. V here probably. What are we, 7 minutes from LeBron's house here?
37: Aaron, read the tea leaves. It's not happening today per Rich Paul. Please play, Chris, the bite where Rich was on. Let me get all these. Where's my
1: Rich
37: sound
1: was
37: check?
1: On. Rich did his fifth podcast appearance since LeBron became a free agent.
37: Okay.
1: And you think that I'm exaggerating, but I'm not.
0: Game Over Podcast.
37: Okay, go ahead. What number is this?
0: So,
37: this is the Game Over Podcast. The game is not over. The game's still going on.
0: So
37: for 21 days right now.
0: Everybody is looking for information. Rich Paul, here you go.
6: None of these people know anything. Nobody knows nothing. And I say that respectfully because we haven't made it to where anybody knows anything.
37: Rich, BS. My guy said 99.9%, bro.
1: Wait, has Rich talked to Corbo in Little Italy?
37: Did you say...
0: Oh, my... So, if you guys remember, at the end of the show yesterday...
37: Corbo retired.
0: Corbo retired.
37: I liked his opening line, which you missed. He said, you guys are underpaid, because what happened to Corbo is he's the guy that had the inside. People were calling him from California.
1: To back up with the full context, Corbo called us before LeBron even left the Lakers.
0: During the season,
1: yes,
0: he called.
1: And said, I talked to Charles Oakley,
37: right,
1: who comes into Corbo's all the time. Whereas Corbo's is one of the most legendary places
37: right
1: in Cleveland.
37: Right across from Trotteria.
1: Correct. And they have, what are they known for? Quesada cakes, sweets, bread. It's an amazing bakery. So
37: they don't do bread anymore, but yeah.
1: He said Charles Oakley came into Corbo's and announced to him that LeBron was coming back.
37: Right.
1: So we were all like, oh, you know, we got all the insight. Well, now, he leaves the Lakers. He's a free agent. He's willing to take less money. And Corbo has stood firm on his report going all the way back to the spring.
37: Okay, but yesterday, he called us and said, I'm retiring. I have to get out of this because it's driving me crazy. you guys are underpaid. I'm getting inundated with news outlets and everything else. So, you know, RIP Corbo's media tour, all right? Apparently not.
8: Rizzo, I'm officially unretiring. I want to come out of retirement. I'm going to tell you LeBron James will be a Cavalier by this Saturday. My sources have told me. Corbo said LeBron James will be a Cavalier by Saturday. I am officially unretiring from my retirement. As soon as he becomes a Cav, I will be your first caller. Have a good day, buddy.
37: Oh, okay, Corbo, first of all, thank you. And now, Chris, where is... I'm on Kelce now.
1: He was retired for about 3 hours.
37: Well, yeah. He must have got some info about this Saturday. Would LeBron announce it Friday? What are the days? What is today? I don't even know what day it is.
1: It's Trotteria Twitter Tuesday.
0: That's what today is.
37: All right, so hold on. He said, Chris, where is the LeBron
0: thing?
37: Corbo said by Saturday.
0: All right, he'll be a Cav.
37: Where is the
0: So you can just type in there.
37: LeBron?
0: Just type in LeBron.
37: LeBron. Okay. When will LeBron's new team be announced? All right. 45% before July 23rd.
0: That means today or tomorrow.
37: Okay, no. Well,
1: is that before or on July 23rd?
0: So you would want before July 25th, Riz, which is because the 25th is Saturday.
37: Oh, now that's 64%. Corbo is driving the Kelce market. Aaron?
1: Riz, if you would have told me that sentence 4 months ago.
37: I'm just saying.
1: That's like Corbo is affecting the stock market.
37: Yes.
1: Not Brian Windhorst.
37: Yes.
1: Not Sean Sharanian.
37: Right. It's
1: Corbo in Little Italy. And Rich Paul tells us nobody knows anything.
37: Well, he didn't meet Corbo because Corbo knows all. All right. So before July 25th. Yes, 65 cents. What does that mean? Like, I wish I, you know, I don't know.
0: You can, where it says dollars right there, type in what it, like, if you wanted to bet something, type in an amount.
37: Okay,
1: $10. And it tells you what you'd win.
0: And you'd win 15 bucks.
37: On yes?
0: Yeah.
37: On yes?
0: Correct.
37: Before July. Okay, dollars. Let me do it again.
1: Cents means you bet a dollar to win 65 cents.
37: So hold on. So if I bet $10, Paul, we get $15 out.
1: That's about right. Yes. Yes.
37: And that's just based on what other people think?
1: The odds of the market are driven by what other people are betting. Everybody acts like these Kelce numbers are some North Star for what LeBron
0: right.
1: is doing.
0: Because
1: it's not. It's based on what people who are listening to us are throwing down right. 10, 20 bucks. And hundreds of millions of dollars have been wagered on this, but nobody knows anything.
0: Right. So the example I used earlier this morning was if every resident in the state of Minnesota bet 10 grand that LeBron was going to the Timberwolves, that market would drastically look different and it would have nothing to do with LeBron James.
1: It has nothing to do with facts.
0: Right. Right.
37: It is fascinating to look at though, because what it tells you is what people are thinking.
1: Correct,
37: and
1: but
37: that
1: we
37: is,
1: shape what people are thinking.
37: I understand.
1: You joke about Corbo, Riz, but things that you say affect the market.
37: I understand. I understand all that. I'm just saying, though, I want to know what people are thinking. I mean, there's two things could be true. LeBron could be coming back to Cleveland, but I like that people are thinking Miami is still the number one choice, which it is.
1: Right.
37: On Kelce right now.
1: Right.
37: Why do you think that is?
1: Well, because over the weekend, there were some stupid breadcrumbs that led people to think Pat Riley's done a bunch of media. He was on with Dan Le Batard yesterday. So everybody's assuming, well, Pat Riley wouldn't be talking right now if he wasn't really confident that LeBron was going to the Heat.
37: Okay.
1: And then sometimes the prediction market fuels the prediction market, I've noticed. Meaning Miami starts to get a little bit of momentum And then they get a lot more momentum because people are seeing that Miami's getting some momentum. So it's like a self-fulfilling prophecy.
0: Right. But then when Miami gets too much momentum, people are like, well, you got really good odds if you think it's the Cavs. So then people start betting the Cavs, and then they become the favorite.
1: Can I just say, I feel like betting any of these prediction markets, like FanDuel, I'm fine. They're games. Betting these prediction markets, I feel like I'm insider trading.
37: Well, we are live today at the Sandell Law Firm. In case, you know, Aaron, you need a lawyer very quickly, Kevin is here.
1: Kevin does not that kind of law.
37: He would help you in that regard. It's all in support of a Make-A-Wish. They earn this live remote on our Wish Day, from car accidents to personal injuries and everything in between. Kevin Sandell represents individuals and families throughout Ohio. Couple of things coming up today. The General is finally back. Tony Grossi will join us at 10. I might make him do 2 hours with us. He's been off for about 3 months, it feels like. He wrote today about possible trade candidates. Here we go. We're gonna start now like this. I wanted to ask Tony, my number one question coming out of the gate for him today was, what are the Browns as a franchise? What are their expectations for this year? Because I'm about to blow a gasket in my brain if we're going to, the first story is writing about who's getting traded. What is this? Does this year count? Are they trying to win this year? Or are they trying to get a quarterback? Are they going looking for the Messiah?
1: All right, so you named our team in the Circus Survivor contest that we're playing the Messiah.
37: Team Messiah.
1: Team Messiah.
37: Right.
1: Okay, the reason...
37: Because the Messiah is going to walk across Lake Erie and quarterback the Browns to the Super Bowl. This magical, mythical, unicorn-type character that I'm still waiting for in these drafts. Apparently, Tyler Shuck wasn't good enough. Jackson Dart wasn't good enough. We need... And we all know who the Browns want, okay? They want Arch. So when is this all happening?
1: Well, I think
37: what is this year? You're going to put me through.
1: I don't want to speak.
37: You're
1: going to
37: put me through another crap ass season over here to watch garbage.
1: I think we're valuing young players and assets. I think we're going for the assets.
37: Oh my God,
1: Chris,
37: assets,
3: talent acquisition stages.
37: Assets starts with ass. I cannot do this, guys. I can't. Can I?
1: But I don't know that he thinks anything, but he's going to be traded before the season starts.
37: In Pittsburgh, they're trying to win. In Cincinnati, they think they have a legitimate shot at the Super Bowl. And in Baltimore, they're making Jesse Minter sound like the greatest coach since Curly. Please stop. Please stop.
1: Take one look at that quarterback room, and it tells you all you need to know.
37: I also want to know what the Browns' plans are for the quarterback. Guys, what do you think their best-case scenario is? That's something I want to talk to Tony about. Would Watson taking the Browns to the playoffs be the best-case scenario in their mind?
1: No.
37: Well, then what? I almost said an F-bomb. I literally came this close. Why in the hell
1: Shadour
37: is he
1: taking the Browns to the playoffs is the best case scenario?
0: No, not our best case. He's asking what if the Browns could script their season.
37: Correct.
0: How would it go?
1: Shadour takes the Browns to the playoffs.
37: Well, then why am I watching Deshaun Watson try to be the Browns' starting quarterback?
1: I don't.
37: Why wouldn't you try and make everything about Shadour to find out if given the best possible chance? A quarterback competition does not give Shadour Sanders the best possible chance to succeed. If the Browns can't figure that out, that's their problem, which tells me they think Watson can win. They do. They think Todd Monken thinks that veteran quarterback is more likely to win 10 games than what they see is a fifth-round draft pick.
1: Well, I think if they thought that, they would have already named Watson the quarterback.
37: No,
1: the
37: they want to be fair. They want to be fair to Shadour, Aaron. They want to be fair. Now, a lot of people think that's a dog and pony show. And that Watson, if he stays healthy, is the starting quarterback.
1: Well,
37: and they're just doing that. And they're just doing that because Shadour worked really hard in the offseason. They want to reward him.
1: Do you agree with that?
37: Yes, I could see it. I don't know if I agree with it. I'm not inside the building. I'm outside looking in, but I could see that happening. I don't. My question then is, then what? Then what? Watson plays well. What are you going to do? Goodbye? Go take the Seahawks to the Super Bowl like Sam Darnold? I mean, come on.
0: So,
37: come on.
0: Riz, to answer your question.
37: What is their
0: plan? So, hold on. If you answer what is their best case scenario, well, you got to go. You got to jump to the end here. The end is they get their quarterback in the draft, right?
37: Oh, I'm going to throw
0: on.
37: Up.
0: Don't know, right, but Riz,
37: I've got to watch this year.
0: Riz, don't
37: you understand? I've got to watch 18
0: Don't get
37: games.
0: Mad at me, Riz. I'm not the one who's saying this has been the best draft class of all time.
37: I want to go home. I want to go home.
0: Best
37: right now.
0: Case is they end up with their franchise quarterback.
37: I want to go back to bed right now.
1: But Chris, they could end up with their franchise quarterback through the Rams sucking. Is that the best case scenario?
0: Maybe.
1: Because they have the Rams pick because of the Miles trade. So imagine you go to the playoffs and you get Arch Manning because the bottom falls out, Matt Stafford gets hurt, and Ty Simpson
0: sucks.
1: Yeah,
0: but if you go to the playoffs, are you then drafting a quarterback?
1: I mean, right, if you have a chance.
37: We haven't, training camp hasn't even started, and I'm screaming at 9:20 in the morning. Oh, God. Chris, how much longer? How much longer can I do it?
0: Got a couple
37: more years
0: left.
37: I already had one heart attack. Come on.
0: Your arteries are good now. You've got,
37: yeah,
0: you're like,
37: I am good.
0: Like,
37: I am good to
0: you're
37: go.
0: You're good.
37: I'm good for a couple of years is what
1: you're
37: I was
1: good.
37: Told
1: I'd say
37: by Grossi, Doc Miller.
1: Grossi at 10, cardiologist at 11,
37: oh,
1: Windy at noon.
37: God. All right, quickly here, because we are on remote. Quick reminder about our Jobies. 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Aaron, I'm looking at your shirt. We're all wearing ESPN Cleveland shirts. This is like the last one we got.
1: Yeah.
37: I don't have that. Like, I don't, you do I work here? Like, I don't have any of these shirts that you got.
1: This one's a little older.
0: That's a little older.
1: Well, you guys, I wish we didn't, because I could have worn this one, but I like the breathable.
37: You wanted to match, little fella?
1: Yeah, I do like the matchy-matchy.
0: Oh, Riz, we must have taken him off the group chat on what we were wearing this morning.
37: Oh.
0: That's my fault.
37: Point
0: that's
37: iron.
0: My fault.
37: No, I need...
1: Chris, wouldn't surprise me at this point.
37: So what was the latest... I don't... There's so many shirts...
1: Wouldn't surprise me.
37: Like, I see Grossi wear shirts that I don't think I ever got. I don't know.
1: Sometimes people buy stuff because we have this secret team store that people... But, like, I always feel like, you know...
37: Craig can't afford to buy me a shirt?
1: I agree. Chris and I, for years, only wore the free shoes
0: the only
1: that we
0: shoes
1: got from the Wisconsin Sports Awards.
37: Yeah, I saw those, you guys. By the way, Aaron wore his for about 10 years.
1: Yeah, mine broke apart.
37: All right, Justin Cooper's back at the ranch. You guys are going to do the five, though? All right, let's do the unfiltered, Justin. Unfiltered
4: YouTube
37: five.
4: And Twitter, now's your time. We go unedited, unscripted, and uncut. It's the Really Big Show's Unfiltered Five.
1: It's in the Joe B's Twitter inbox. I'm at Hammer Nation 19. Riz, you're at the Realty Rizzo. And Chris is manning the BGJ Attorneys chat, which is, of course, on YouTube. Ethan tweets the show, and he says, guys, I'm concerned that the Browns are going to literally kill Riz. I hope they don't have any clients visiting that law firm this morning. Anybody going to be in here for any meetings?
37: No, guys, I'm sorry. Do you understand? Like, the first story of the year is about who we're trading. When are we trading Denzel Ward? Denzel Ward is one of the
0: people.
37: He's
0: on the trade deadline is the first week in November, if I'm not mistaken.
37: I believe, this is just me, but I believe the Browns could make Denzel Ward a guy that they keep around. That you know, he played at Nordonia and Ohio State. Okay, like if you were going to keep one guy, I know they wanted it to be Miles. Why wouldn't you be? Is Denzel still really good?
0: Yeah. He's really good.
37: I mean, I know the fear is you pay somebody again. He already got a $100 million deal. Pay somebody again, and in 2 years he won't live up to the contract. I understand that. But he's a local guy. The message to your locker room would be really good. I think so.
1: Reddit Work tweets the show and says, guys, please tell me that there's some snacks for Paw to throw in a giant feed bag in those closets behind you. What do you got?
37: Paw, you did make. I saw you in there. What was your schmur? You had a bagel.
0: It was the Parmesan cheese bagel with, I think it was the onion and something, cream cheese, the onion chives, delicious. I didn't bring a lunch.
37: Hold on. Parmesan cheese with onion. What happened? No ranch?
0: I did not see ranch back there.
1: Hey, Riz, they don't have
37: Parmesan cheese bagel with onion.
0: Right, that's what it was.
1: There's no
0: Asiago cheese.
37: I hope you got a toothbrush here, man. Wow.
1: Mike says we need a LeBron announcement saying that he's coming back to the Cavs pronto to change the entire energy of Riz on today's show. Poor Tone is going to need somebody to have their finger on the 9 right now on the alert. No, you're good. Riz is good. He's been cleaned out and ready to go. Chris, what are you seeing in the BGJ
37: Wait a minute. And am I reading a different article from Tony than everyone else?
0: You're not.
37: We're going to start talking about who we're trading for what? For the Messiah. For the Messiah. Why are you acquiring these draft picks, Chris?
0: For a quarterback.
37: Oh, my.
0: Riz, that's what they've been telling us for years. And also, we can't sit here and pretend that the idea of trading a quarterback in training camp is impossible. They did it twice
37: Can I bet on Kelce right now if the Browns draft a quarterback next year?
0: Probably.
37: Seriously.
0: If,
37: can I, like, propose bets for them?
1: Can we stop talking so much about these insane prediction markets? This show is presented by FanDuel, America's number one sports book.
37: First of all, FanDuel is responsible, and so is the state of Ohio. You cannot bet on where LeBron's going in the state of Ohio. You can. Who was your buddy? What state was he in? Utah?
5: Colorado.
37: So on FanDuel Colorado, you're allowed to, but the lawmakers in Ohio, they took out prop bets for college football, right? They took out, it's way more responsible gaming in our state. It is. And FanDuel, do you know why we went with FanDuel? Tell them, Aaron. Most reputable, most trusted name in sports booking.
1: But before we went with FanDuel, there was another sports book that wanted us. But Riz and I were trying to get our money out of our account. And you had to, like, jump through hoops in order to do it. And we were like, get the heck out of here. So that's how we ended up working
37: with
1: FanDuel.
37: I'm sorry, Chris. Do you need to get your money out when you want?
0: That would be nice.
37: With you, with your sports book?
0: That would be nice.
1: Riz, part of what you're saying, though, and when I saw this article by Grossi, I was thinking to myself, is the Browns' best case scenario to get the number one pick in the draft?
37: That's why I asked you guys, what is there if they had the script this year?
1: So I think they'd rather do that than win 8 games. Like, what does winning 8 games get you? Chris, I know.
0: A fan base? Like, come on.
1: Hey, Chris, have you ever...
37: You're forgetting
1: have you
37: we
1: ever
37: have
1: seen
37: to
1: the
37: watch
1: Browns?
37: These
1: no.
37: games.
1: Have you guys ever seen the Browns lose a bunch of games on purpose? Has that ever happened in your history as a fan?
37: I don't know what you're talking about.
1: They're talking about starting Deshaun Watson at quarterback. What does that tell you?
37: I think that's the only issue with him is staying healthy to me. I'm telling you, Deshaun Watson is going to look like a different player than he has here,
1: If he plays, I'll be a good soldier
37: next.
1: Of reform. Chris, what do you got? BGJ Attorneys Chat is available.
37: Shout out, BGJ. What's up?
0: Oh, my chat
1: ESPN
0: just
1: Cleveland
0: disappeared.
1: YouTube. Wait, you got chat problems?
0: Yeah. I'm McLovin says... Poor Todd Monken. You get one chance, and this is your chance?
37: Monken wants to win. Does Monken have to win? Aaron, we talked about this on Rizzo's show. Could you see a scenario where Monken is one and done?
1: Hold on.
37: Consider this. Watson gets hurt.
1: Yeah.
37: Deshaun doesn't develop.
1: Yeah.
37: I'm sorry. Shador doesn't develop. Watson gets hurt. the Browns win four games, and we get Arch, and they give Arch his own coach.
1: Yeah. I would say if you win four or fewer games, I absolutely could see.
37: Really? Wait a minute. 1 year is all you get?
1: Risk.
37: 1 year.
1: I saw Rob Chudzinski one and done. I saw Freddie Kitchens one and done. I mean, it's happened multiple times in also, the short 20 right. years that I've been covering the team.
0: And, Riz, couldn't you see the story of Texas winning a national championship and Jimmy Haslam not only parlaying the quarterback, but the quarterback and his coach?
1: Sark. Yeah.
37: No.
1: Or you get the Dan Lanning, Dante Moore package.
37: Oh, my.
1: Or can I interest you in Marcus Freeman and CJ? Don't get hurt in a car, but if you do, call Sandell Lawford.
37: I'm going with the Monk man. Maybe I'm wrong, but I like me some Monk man. I have some faith in Coach.
1: I do too. I'm not predicting that, but are you saying is it on the board on Hamshie? Hell yeah, it's on Hamshie.
0: Hoffa says, Riz, do you realize how many fifth round draft picks Andrew Berry could get for Denzel Ward?
37: All right. We're going to break.
0: Do you guys
37: remember? We're live. It's Trotteria, Twitter Tuesday. We're live from Sandell Lawn. This is 850 ESPN Cleveland.
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0: 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Kevin Sandell is next to me right now. I've never felt so skinny in my life.
1: What's up, Kev? How are you?
0: Kev, thanks for doing this, okay? Not everybody has to do this. I mean, you know, you guys do very well here at Sandell Law, but just explain to everybody, this was important for you to donate to Make-A-Wish, and I know how much you love having us here today.
2: Absolutely. So we're very excited to have you guys here today, and to be able to benefit Make-A-Wish at the same time was really kind of a bonus for us as well. We value our partnership with the team here at ESPN Cleveland, with you, with Aaron, with Chris. And Make-A-Wish is a very important organization to help out kids and families who are dealing with things that, you know, the general public don't necessarily deal with. So to be able to help them get you guys into our office at the same time is great.
0: Kev, explain your story, because you were on the other side of what you do now, which you think gives you an advantage.
2: Exactly. So the first part of my career, I was actually a claims adjuster inside those big, bad insurance companies that we fight.
0: So if something happened, the insurance company sends you out to try and get as little as, you know, I'm going to say it for what it is. That was run as a business as well, right?
2: My job was to pay a claim as cheaply as possible, which is what their job is now, too.
0: Sure.
2: Okay. So we were in those vehicles, and Lori was an adjuster, too, for a little bit, too.
0: Your wife,
2: so,
0: yes.
2: So, we were doing the exact opposite of what we're doing now,
0: yeah.
2: Okay? I joke around and I say I use my evil powers for good now, because I was trained, I was an adjuster, I was trained just like them, and now, instead of fighting with people who get into crashes and who are injured, I fight for them.
0: So what... Get in a car crash, where do we go? Sandell Law.
2: SandellLaw.com. We have the phone number, Akron number 330-666-2889. We got a Cleveland number 440-772-1000. The website, there's a form you could fill out to get a free consultation. You know, we want to make sure you need us. And,
0: yeah.
2: if you don't need us, we're going to tell you don't need us. But if you need us, we're going to give you that advice as well.
3: Yeah, Kev, one of the other things that stands out from just getting to know you guys, a lot of times you see lawyers pop up on TV or billboards or whatever. I always try to explain to people, the difference here is that you're actually spending the day handling cases, not just doing marketing,
2: right.
3: That you're actually a practicing lawyer. And when you get in touch with the Sandell Law Firm, the Sandells are actually the ones who are working your case.
2: Absolutely. Yeah, I am the attorney here. I will be the one handling your case from soup to nuts. Whether from the beginning, if we can get it settled without going to court, we're going to try to make that happen. If we have to go to court because we can't get the right number from the insurance company, we're going to go to court for you. We're going to fight for you. We're going to fight till the end, until we either go all the way to a trial setting, or we get the settlement number that you, the client, is happy with and good with.
0: I have one last question. When is LeBron coming back?
2: I wish I knew. I wish I knew.
0: We are right down the street from LeBron.
2: We are
0: right
2: literally right down the street.
0: Right?
2: Absolutely. And
0: yeah.
2: When was that? 12 years ago? We can't buy his house right after he made that decision back. And we'd be happy to do it again.
0: Yes. Free bagels here at Sandell, LeBron, if you're coming back. You just come right down the street and get them anytime. Kevin, all seriousness, thank you.
2: Thank you.
0: Thanks so much.
2: Yeah,
0: pleasure
2: absolutely.
0: To have you.
3: Thank you,
0: Kevin. Pleasure to be here with you. All right, time now for the headlines.
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1: Hit high. It's out of here. And now, Rhys Hoskins sends one deep down the left field line and gone to the home run porch. That's hit well. He is going to wave goodbye. There's another one. Go ball. And Hoskins hammers it high.
2: Listen
1: and
2: to
1: it
2: Matt.
1: Is gone to the bleachers. There's a ball hammered again. Deep center field. Buxton's racing back. Center. It is gone!
3: Cleveland blasted 7 home runs, a 40-second long home run montage produced by Parlay Paul.
4: That was Coop.
3: It was a good job by Coop.
5: Good job,
4: and
5: Coop.
4: Yesterday, the only highlight we had was a sacrifice squeeze, like a squeeze play for one run.
3: 2 home runs from Rhys Hoskins, 2 for Petey Halpin, Riz, the first 2 of his career as Cleveland wiped the floor with Minnesota 13-4. The Guardians had 19 hits in the game and a good outing from Tanner Bibee, who allowed just 2 runs in 6 innings of work to get the win. Paul, do you know what it would have been? The Petey Halpin 2 homers. I don't even know that you could get odds
5: no,
3: on that
5: couldn't.
3: Anywhere.
5: I doubt it. It was not available. But what were 2 home runs for? Who else hit 2 home runs?
3: Rhys Hoskins.
5: Yeah, what was that? Was that available?
4: Maybe. Like, no I'm trying way. To see if...
3: Can I say, Voter loves to change the lineup every freaking day. And
5: yeah,
3: it drives
5: Albert and...
3: Okay. Let's go with the same lineup that we had that scored the 7 home runs and the 13 runs
5: last
3: night.
5: I would love to know how many times they've went back to back with the same lineup this year, if at all. I don't even know.
4: I'm guessing you can count it on one hand,
5: right?
4: I would have to imagine. If you guys think the home run onslaught is going to continue, Gabe Arias 2 home runs, 70-1.
5: The Guardians, for only the second time in the last 60 years, scored in the a run in each of the first 7 innings. The only inning in which they did not score came against Alex Johnson, the Twins' backup catcher, who, according to StatCast, tossed 175-mile-an-hour fastball and then 9 Ephus pitches. You know what the Ephus pitch is? That's what I used to throw in high school as closer.
3: Who is the guy, Bill Lee, the spaceman, invented the Ephus pitch?
5: According to Sega's, one of the Ephus pitches at 46 miles
3: Jeez.
5: Per hour. He was throwing a 46-mile-an-hour knuckleball.
3: The last time Cleveland had multiple hitters with multiple homers in the same game was in 2019. It was Jose and Carlos Santana, not Rhys Hoskins and Petey Halpin.
4: Jeez.
3: The Guardians had 5 home runs in their first 14 trips to the plate. They had hit 4 in their previous 214 trips to the plate.
4: Holy cow.
5: I loved it, and I loved watching it. For at least one night, it was fun. You could hear Matt's voice.
4: Yeah.
5: Like, he's just like, and there's another one. Like, he was just, he was as shocked as anybody. But you know what, guys? That is baseball. I've talked to Rick Manning about this sometimes. You can't explain it. One run,
4: right.
5: One night, and 19 hits the next night. That's just sometimes the way it goes.
4: Right.
5: Tonight, they'll probably get shut out.
4: No hitter, anybody?
3: The 2 teams are back at it, depending on the rain. All-star Parker Messick is going to make his first start after the break against Kendry Rojas, the first pitch at 6:40. Cleveland guys still 1 game out in the American League Central because the White Sox drubbed the Rangers yesterday 10-3.
5: Yeah, Aaron, I don't know if you're going to talk about it, but the Red Sox right now are on one of those runs, and it's incredible. And I've got to say this, Chris, because this is the kind of stuff that good gamblers watch. Do you remember when a month ago the Red Sox swept the Yankees out of nowhere?
4: Yep.
5: Okay. Now, I know the Yankees don't have Aaron Judge. So the game happened to be on national TV or whatever, and I caught it. For some reason, after the game, I was still watching, and they interviewed one of the Red Sox players. And the guy goes, I'm telling you, he goes, this team caught fire. He goes, we found something this weekend. He goes, we're going to

0: be a contender. At that point, they were 15 games out of first place, okay? And since that kid did that interview, they have not
1: lost a
0: freaking game.
2: That's unbelievable.
0: Yes.
2: They've won 14 in a row,
0: yes.
2: Riz, after they beat the Orioles 6-5 last night. Baltimore, by the way, had their 7-game winning streak snap because they made 4 errors in the game. The Red Sox now are just 6 back in the division. And I just wanted to check the updated wild card here. Yes, they have now moved into a wild card spot. After firing Alex Cora, they would make the playoffs if the season ended today.
0: So, Aaron, give me the wild cards would be the Yankees, us, and the Red Sox?
2: Correct.
0: Wow.
2: The Rangers 1.5 back. The Orioles 3 back. Minnesota 3 back. And then you got these teams on the fringes. And yesterday, what'd you make of A.J. Hinch? This is the other thing I was going to mention, saying it's
0: Tigers.
2: Game 7 every day for the Tigers.
0: Yeah.
2: I think they might trade Scooble, Riz. I think they might see the writing on the wall and know that they want to get something for him, because otherwise he's going to leave in free agency and they're going to end
0: Why aren't they giving him a big multi, a big giant deal?
2: They can't afford it.
0: What are you talking about? It's Detroit. It's not Columbus.
2: Well, they don't. Apparently, he wants the largest contract ever given to a baseball player, and he's going to get it from Yankees, Dodgers, I don't know, somewhere. I mean, it's a risk because there's going to be a new, there could be a whole new CBA by the time Tarek Skubal signs with wherever he's going.
0: Aaron, I have to say this, though, in the Tigers' defense, I wouldn't, for that kind of a deal without a labor agreement, I'm not doing it. I'm not. I think he might be odd man out at least for a year until something gets done with the labor contract. Next.
2: We go to the NBA, where 3 weeks into his free agency, we're still waiting for LeBron James to decide where he's going to play in 2026-27. His agent, Rich Paul, did his 5th podcast on the topic that was released via The Ringer last night.
3: None of these people know anything. Nobody knows nothing. And I say that respectfully because we haven't made it to where anybody knows anything.
2: Riz, Cavs, Heat, Sixers considered the top contenders. We're 15 minutes away from St. V, 6 minutes away from LeBron's house. Anything you want to say to LeBron? Because if you yelled loud enough and he was home, he might be able to hear you here at the Sandell Law Firm.
0: No, Aaron, we talked about this a little bit last hour. I hope he knows where he wants to go. Like, I hope that's not, like, because if he still doesn't know where he wants to go, and I am hearing Cleveland at every turn, and it's people I trust. If we're wrong, we're wrong. And, you know, Zach and I talked about this, Chops, because Paulie tweeted something out. Zach got all nervous because I told him Cleveland over the weekend while we were in Vegas, hey, man, if we're wrong, we're wrong. I'm not right on everything, although I did tell you Miles Garrett was getting traded and to what team the day it happened. You know, you get some right, you get some wrong. I'm not worried about being wrong, but I have to tell you what I'm hearing. Would you not want me to do that? At every turn, everyone's still telling me Cleveland. Now, the longer this goes on, Aaron, and if it's not Cleveland, boy, that's not a good look for LeBron.
2: I totally agree.
0: Now, hold on. There is a fundamental, do we believe LeBron James doesn't know where he's going? I find that hard to believe.
4: I don't. Personally, I don't. I think he knows, and I think he has known for quite some time.
2: I also think that Rich going on another podcast and saying they're not milking this is one of the dumbest things I've ever heard an agent say on behalf of a player ever. They're not milking this.
0: What are you talking about, Aaron?
2: Rich, I love you. I'd love for you to represent me.
0: Well, that's not going to happen now.
2: But please, please understand, okay, that I have my feet on the ground here on this place called Planet Freaking Earth, okay? I live here, too. You're not milking this. You went to Fanatical Fest for an entire weekend and brought a cow out on the stage and rubbed its udders for 3 days. Please don't tell me you're not milking something. I know what milking is. You're redefining milking this.
0: Okay, then what?
2: Someone, Max Kellerman, just goes, oh, yeah, man, you guys are just, you're just letting this play out, huh? You're keeping a low profile.
0: Okay, then what is the holdup? If you know everything, which you do,
2: Riz,
0: do you know what is what
2: I'm,
0: are we waiting
2: I'm convinced.
0: For? Yeah, what are we waiting for?
2: I'm convinced that LeBron has some roster. You
0: it
2: said it last week.
0: Adjusting.
2: Roster adjusting. Package adjusting.
0: Well, listen, the people this morning on our morning show on Unsportsmanlike, package adjusting. What?
4: I'm sorry. I just can't get the vision now. Of Rich Paul milking a cow now out of
0: yeah,
4: my mind.
0: Yeah,
2: they're not milking this.
0: They said on the morning show somehow it had to do with Anthony Davis. Do you think Anthony Davis is the key to where LeBron
2: I don't think
0: wants
2: LeBron
0: to
2: wants to play with Anthony Davis.
0: LeBron's
2: not an idiot.
0: Anthony Davis never plays. I don't understand what's
2: going on. I'll give LeBron credit for a lot of things, Riz. LeBron doesn't want to play with Anthony Davis. Anthony Davis doesn't play.
0: Our social
2: play what? Parcheesi?
0: Our social media people are at wit's end with all this. And again, I would tell everybody to relax. It's going to go down when it's going to go down. You're not going to get fired if you're not the first person. Oh, my God. He's back. Somebody will be out there to go. Like right now, I want you to understand how this game works. Right now at 10:10 on July 21st from the Sandell offices of law, I could go, I'm reporting LeBron's coming back. And what, people are going to aggregate that?
2: Yes.
0: Get the hell out of here.
4: Riz, if you said that.
0: Get the hell out of here.
2: Kelce would lose its mind.
0: Oh, come on. Come on.
4: Riz, that it's true.
0: No.
4: Yes.
0: I do think he's coming back, but I'm not ready to report it. I don't think it matters. You know what I want as a Cavs fan? I want a real good wing. Is LeBron a real good wing?
4: Yeah, he is.
0: Okay.
2: He's a good center. He's a good guard.
0: He's a good GM.
4: Good coach.
2: No one makes the popcorn as good as he does. Oh. No one rollers those hot dogs at the arena as good as he does.
0: So my buddies yesterday thought it was going to go down. The Vegas guys kept texting me. And I go, guys, I think LeBron's on a golf course. I don't think it's going down. I am still here in Cleveland. Are you still here in Cleveland? Just Corbo.
2: I told you yesterday, and I don't shoot the messenger, and I hope he comes back. I think he's going to Miami.
0: Okay. Have you heard anything?
4: No.
0: Okay. Coop, have you heard anything besides the mystery sound?
1: Nope.
2: I mean, you heard Corbo.
0: Yeah. Yeah.
2: Is Corbo's reputation on the line?
0: No.
4: Yeah.
0: No.
4: Yeah.
0: He's gold. His family ran a bakery. He's a sewer repairman.
4: But if he is correct on this.
0: Oh, yeah. He's going international.
4: Yeah.
0: He wants to be our first call when
4: I think he's earned. If LeBron comes back to Cleveland, he's earned it.
2: My favorite rant, by the way, totally underrated. Never made a promo out of it. When Riz went crazy after Corbo's first call because he was fitting the stereotype of being an Italian plumber.
0: Now I'm going to tell you. I don't care. By the way, the Italians don't care. Next.
2: Riz goes, Mario, Luigi.
0: Yeah, oh yeah.
2: Yep. On the reporter side, ESPN Shams Charania, this is priceless. You got to listen to this. He gave the latest of what he's hearing with LeBron.
5: We're on week four now, I believe, and everyone in the NBA is waiting on LeBron's decision, his choice now. And I spoke to Rich Paul, his longtime agent, this morning, and Rich Paul made it clear to me that the choice is LeBron James's right now. It's up to him on a choice of which team he wants to play for. All of the information is in. The teams are set. Everyone's made their moves. There is no decision, no choice yet. There's no timetable on a choice as of yet.
2: So clearly, Rich is telling him not to call it a decision.
0: Do you remember the story when I was working at Fox 8 News? Manny Ramirez was being touted as a free agent, okay? Where'd he end up going? Red Sox, right?
2: Yes. Like,
0: yeah.
2: Yep.
0: So one day I had some really good information from his agent's office, and I reported something, and it was like he was meeting with this team, and sure enough, he was meeting with this team. Well, they gave me a little pat on the back over at Fox 8. And then the next day, the Andy Fishman came down, the news director, and he goes, what do you got on Manny today? And I go, well, I don't have anything on him today. He goes, well, then make something up. That's a true story. And by the way, I did. So my point is, they're going to Shams every day going, yes. Hey, what do you got today?
4: Right.
0: And I don't know. He's calling Rich. And, you know, Rich is feeding them whatever Rich is feeding them.
2: So Shams' report is that this decision is LeBron's decision.
4: Yes.
2: Like, do you understand the absurdity of
0: Aaron,
2: that? Hold on.
0: Aaron, Rich,
2: play that again.
0: Hold on. You know what Wendy refused. Do you know why Brian had been out with us?
4: Yes.
0: Do you know why? Because I can't do it to him. Like, I can't. Because he got aggregated or something last week, and he didn't even say anything. And it moved Kelsey. It moved the prediction market. All right, play it again, Chris. This is the latest from Shams.
5: We're on week four now, I believe, and everyone in the NBA is waiting on LeBron's decision, his choice now. And I spoke to Rich Paul, his longtime agent, this morning, and Rich Paul made it clear to me that the choice is LeBron James's right now. It's up to him on a choice of which team he wants to play for. All of the information is in. The teams are set. Everyone's made their moves. There is no decision, no choice yet. There's no timetable.
2: There's one thing that I take out of that.
0: He said
2: somebody
0: everyone
2: in LeBron's camp is very sensitive to this being called the decision or a decision.
0: Well, it should be.
2: Did you hear?
0: Yeah.
2: Every time he said choice. Decision, he corrected himself and made it. It's a choice.
0: Okay.
2: It's
0: choice. Well, then how about this? I know they're close, but LeBron calls all the shots. But if I'm Rich Paul right now, I'm going, hey, bud, you know what? Probably would be in our best interest to make a decision a little sooner rather than later, as people are starting to get angry. Mad Dog said it yesterday.
4: Yeah.
0: Chops is at wit's end because he's our social media guy. It's kind of like a reverse osmosis thing right now. LeBron's going from being a darling to being like kind of a douche here, douchiness.
2: But Riz, what I would say in LeBron's defense that Rich Paul is not saying, but that I think is a factor here, is that LeBron is waiting for a strategic reason that I think has more to do with basketball substance than just trying to drum up a bunch of
0: attention.
2: All right,
0: well, then, you know what I hope happens? I hope when he finally does make his decision, somebody goes, hey, bro, what in the world were you waiting for? Okay? Because I find it, wouldn't it be disturbing if he didn't know by now where he wants to go?
2: I'd tell him to just retire.
0: Yes. If you how about this? If you don't want to play for us, like, and you still got to make up your mind, do we want him?
2: Is
0: he going to come here by default?
2: If there are no good options for you, then the move is to stop playing.
0: So,
2: or just say, hey, guys, look, I'm not retired, but I'm going to take the fall to follow Zuri's volleyball games and to take some time away. I may come back and play, and then he could. Why wouldn't he come back and see where everybody is at in February?
0: He's not going to play 82 games anyway.
2: Right. I mean, that's kind of the advice that I would give him, is like, just put this to bed and say you're going to make a decision in February.
4: Don't tell me the Cavs
2: wouldn't leave the door open.
4: No, I think every team would, but I think he's very aware of the idea of being called a ring chaser. And what is more ring chaser than sitting back and seeing what the standings look like in February?
0: I'm going to disagree and say that I don't think every team would keep the door open for him. I think there are teams like the Heat that would move on and just say, you know what, you ain't coming here by October. We're not waiting around for you to make up your mind again in February.
2: Riz, all I remember is there was a Sunday afternoon in Jordan's career where they got a press release faxed to them that said, I'm back, and all of a sudden he was playing for the Bulls. And it was 3 weeks before the playoffs
0: started. Yeah, but there were other there were other factors involved with that.
2: In the history of sports, it's happened. All right. I had a Brown story with some Shador sound, but why don't we let Tony Grossi come and talk Browns?
0: Let me hear it.
2: Because
0: Real
2: he's
0: quick.
2: Here. Chris,
0: Tony,
2: play.
0: Tony doesn't want to hear about Shador, so let's just do it ourselves.
2: Look, Shador and Deshaun in the midst of a quarterback competition, but they are practicing together away from the team. And Shador was asked about this on Sunday at his camp.
6: You know, we're both trying to be the best version of ourselves we could be. So we're not going to let anything get in between of that. So it's a level of respect, you know, that we all in the quarterback room have for each other. And we're not really emotional when it comes to things that we can't control. We mainly focus on and thrive on getting better and to work every day. So if I like something you're doing, I ask. If he looks up like something I do, then I ask. Like, it's conversation, and that's what's most effective.
0: Is Sanders here to start the season?
2: I think so.
4: I would say yes.
0: Okay. I hope you guys are right. All right, it is Trotteria Twitter Tuesday. D's been gone for months, literally, and Tony Grossi is back and will be back with us. We are live at Sandell Law in beautiful Fairlawn, Ohio. 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
4: Mm-hmm.
0: And you just take it to Josh. 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
0: 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Well, welcome back, Tony Grossi. I know you love to play golf. I don't know, T. I played so much golf when I was a kid. I don't even like playing anymore, but God bless you. You enjoyed your time off.
20: Absolutely.
0: You didn't even go anywhere. You just played golf.
20: Well, I actually spent a lot of time in Western PA playing courses that I heard about, and some of it was for Tee It Up on Saturday with Jimmy Hanlon doing golf course reviews, and some was by special invitation, and it was great. Riz, I love playing a course for the first time.
0: Yeah.
20: No matter the quality at all. And these were all super high upscale, some public and some private. And it was a blast.
0: Well, Tony, this week, real quick, let's update Browns fans. Rookies report when?
20: Thursday, 23rd. I think rookies and quarterbacks.
0: Okay.
20: They always come in early. Media won't be allowed there until I think the 28th is the first day.
4: So that's 29th. It's next Wednesday, 8 days from now.
20: Right. And 28, I think we start having availabilities to, you know, talk to the coaches and players again.
0: Tony, I was going to ask you this question, and then I read your and I'll ask you why you chose to on day one of your season.
20: I can explain that.
0: Okay. You wrote about three trade candidates for Andrew Berry. What are they trying to trade for and why? And B, what are their expectations, Tone, inside the building? Not what they're saying on Browns Daily or in the media or the coaching staff or the – but inside the building, is there a scenario that they would love to see this year? Are they setting us up for something?
20: I think their eyes are on next year, Riz. I know you don't want to hear that. But just as was last year a success? Well, if you look at the draft class, it was. And a similar situation could unfold this year.
0: You went 5-12, T.
20: I know, but they developed the defensive player of the year, the rookie defensive player of the year. They develop everything but a quarterback. And that's the problem. And so if they don't develop a quarterback this year, Haslam has said for 2 years in a row, we're going to be patient. In the meantime, we'll build a new foundation so that when we do get that quarterback that they want, I'm not saying he's not here yet, but when they do, there'll be a better supporting cast.
3: Okay, that I think they've done.
20: Yes.
3: I think the last two drafts, I think that has happened. But, Tony, when is it going to be about winning?
20: Well, Riz, you're the one who keeps saying, find me my quarterback.
3: Yes.
20: That's what they're trying to do, okay? He doesn't,
3: Tony,
20: he's not
3: 30
20: there yet.
3: Years.
20: Well, it worked in 2018. They just blew it. They picked the wrong one, okay? They picked a good quarterback, not the best quarterback of that draft, okay? So this time, they're going to try to get the right one, okay? In the meantime, the team is being built. It's getting younger so that when the quarterback arrives, whether it's Shador or somebody from next year, they'll be a better – they'll grow together. I think the plan is brilliant, and they should follow through. My worst fear – you know, this team changes plans every day. Last year, they changed plans three times at quarterback, right? I just hope they don't get distracted and do that again because I think they're doing the right thing.
2: Tony, do you think that they're trying to lose? Is this a tank? Is it a sophisticated tank? How is it different than what they did when they won zero games in 2017?
20: That was an all-out tank. Yes.
3: Yeah, but that was analytics driven by somebody who's not with the team.
20: And guess
3: anymore.
20: Who's not there anymore? Yeah. So this time they're doing a plan differently, a little bit differently. But listen, everybody knows the quarterback situation this year is low rated, right? Everybody rates the Browns quarterback room 31st or 32nd. The Browns are just standing there. Okay, you know, we'll develop the rest of the team until we get that quarterback room upgraded. And Haslam has said for 2 years, we're not going to panic and reach for a guy if he's not there.
3: But Tony, and now, ladies and gentlemen, walking across Lake Erie,
20: now wait a minute,
3: is the Messiah Lenoris Sellers who is going to be leading us to the?
20: That sounds
3: Tony.
20: Good.
3: I think it's a dangerous plan to
20: how
3: in that A, they got to get the quarterback right, which they didn't do in 2018. Yeah. B, a lot of jumps and hoops to go through to get up to get that right quarterback.
20: Okay, that's the point of my story today.
3: Okay.
20: They still got chips to play.
3: Okay, C, these quarterbacks might not even come out. A lot of them. I'm hearing Arch Manning has not made up his mind yet. Okay, yeah. So his uncles all played 3 years in college. I don't know. Like, there's just a lot of if comes, Tone, for me. And then, Tone, I've got to watch these games this year. You know what?
20: Well, they'll be better than last
3: Promise?
20: Year. I mean, they
3: Promise?
20: Look at the receiver room's better. The defense is good. The young talent from last
3: year. All right,
20: we'll
3: get to all that. Okay, so who are your three today that you talked about that you bring traded? Tone, let me start here with Denzel Ward, who now has kind of become the face of the franchise as a local kid. Miles isn't here anymore. Any possibility that perhaps they, you know, give him another deal? Not $100 million, but keep him around like they wanted to keep Miles around. Or are you pretty much convinced that he's going to be another chip?
20: If there's a demand, and I think there will be a demand for him, you're not going to get two number ones or maybe even one number one for a 30-year-old cornerback in April.
3: Okay.
20: But for the same reason that they traded Myles Garrett, the same reason applies to Denzel Ward. The timetables are off. Okay, he's going to be 30 next year when the team is getting better. Okay, and he's their best player. So let me ask you, let me put it this way. If I'm not going to use Arch Manning as an example because, frankly, he's white, and I'll get a lot of white-black stuff if I use him. I love Dante Moore, and I love Lenoris Sellers. So let me put, would you take Dante Moore right now for whatever record happens this year?
3: I don't know.
20: I would.
3: Okay. I don't know. I haven't studied.
20: Or pick Dante your favorite
3: Moore.
20: Quarterback.
3: I'll tell you, Dante Moore knew Dante Moore needed to go back to college
20: and he
3: last
20: did.
3: Year. So,
20: yeah.
3: I mean, is he going to get better? I don't know. See, I'm
20: well. Let's assume
3: I'm skeptical,
20: he gets
3: Tony. I'm skeptical of all these quarterbacks. I've seen it all. The one good one they had, they got rid of in Baker.
20: He wasn't good enough. He was not good enough.
3: Okay. Okay. In your mind. Okay. Hold on. I understand what you're saying, but you, as a fan, you're telling me, A, they're not interested in winning this year.
1: I didn't
3: and
1: say
3: B,
1: that.
3: They're going to trade Denzel Ward. What am I looking for?
20: They are interested in winning. Then it's up to the GM to maneuver in the draft, okay? They don't have to go 1-7-16 this year to get their quarterback.
2: Tony, in defense of what you're saying, okay, when they've messed around with quarterbacks at the end of the first round or guys in the third round or guys in the sixth round, that's when you've put together these horrible quarterback rooms. The reality of it is, if you want to know the truth, aside from four games of Joe Flacco, the best quarterback play you've gotten is when you took Couch number one and when you took Baker number one.
20: Exactly.
2: And neither one of those players was a bust. They failed in Cleveland for different reasons and in different ways,
3: but they weren't a disaster. The number one pick in this year's draft?
2: No, I guarantee you can't.
3: The Jets are going to have the number one pick in the draft this year, and you're going to get second best again. Okay.
20: But second best in some drafts is a lot better than the last three or four drafts.
3: I'm tired of hearing about next year's draft.
20: What alternative? What do we have?
3: We've waited 40 years. Try and give whatever pick a quarterback. Name him the starter and give him all the blessed reps.
20: Okay.
3: In training camp and try win some friggin' games.
20: They're gonna do that.
3: Oh, okay. Okay.
20: They're gonna do that.
3: Well, we'll get to that. All right. So Denzel Ward, what would he get? What would he bring?
20: Well, it depends when you trade him. I don't see anything happening. Well, let's start with the trade deadline, November 10th. If Detroit lost the cornerback, but they're apparently going to complement that position some other way. If the San Francisco 49ers lose their best cornerback,
3: right.
20: Name your contender. It depends, is what you're saying.
3: What can you get? A three for Denzel?
20: I think you can get more than a three.
3: Yeah.
20: But I'd. Yeah, you know, whoever trades for him again is going to be a contender, so it's going to be low.
3: Okay.
20: Low
3: the other low. The other option you had was either Dylan or Shador.
20: That's obvious, but it's a fifth round pick.
3: Okay. Yeah. So what was the other one?
20: Jerry Jeudy.
3: Okay. Now
20: Judy's interesting because
3: go ahead.
20: They have
3: good contract.
20: Yeah.
3: By today's standards, if he's a one.
20: Yeah, and they've also supplemented that room
3: pretty well. Yeah,
20: The only surplus they have of these three.
3: I have here. A story out the top 10 rookie wide receivers. We got two of them.
20: Yeah.
3: Right.
20: And Isaiah Bond had a really good spring and is going to be a more productive player. Now, Jerry Jeudy has to play well to, you know, he can't have a year like last year. Okay. You're going to give him away for a fifth round pick.
3: Okay.
20: If he has a good year, a good half year, and the rookies, I think, are going to be fine enough to play immediately. Absolutely, he would trade him.
3: Okay.
20: Now, what do you get for him?
3: Yeah.
20: At the moment, one of Andrew's greatest trades was trading Amari Cooper for a third round pick. Okay. If you could get a third round pick for Jerry Jeudy at this point, I think that would be really good.
3: Yeah. So, Tone, you're going to load up on these picks, but what would it really take, you know, for them to two number ones minimum? Well, like, give me the scenario. For the draft, let's say whatever Watson plays, he gets hurt.
20: They're both going to play.
3: Okay, good then. But you still don't. You know, you win five, you win six.
20: Okay.
3: And now you are looking for the quarterback thing. What would they have to like? What is the plan?
20: If you're 6-11, you're probably drafting about 10th, right?
3: Okay.
20: Right? And you got extra picks now. You don't have to go up to one or two.
3: You can go to five.
20: And we're assuming now the other factor. Out of their control. These guys all have to have good years, right?
3: Well, CJ Carr. It's not like that's ever happened before, don't. Yeah.
20: Well, there's more
3: Chris,
20: a chance
3: stop
20: of that.
3: Me if you've heard this
2: I've
3: before,
2: heard it before, Chris.
20: You also
2: need a team that already has their quarterback to stink.
20: Raiders.
2: Right. Well,
20: Titans.
2: Right. Yeah.
20: There's two right there.
2: So those are trade partners that would trade down because they want to support their existing QB.
20: Or they use their pick on a position player and the quarterback next one falls.
3: Could I watch one college season and just enjoy the season
2: I'm
3: for
2: enjoy
3: what it is
2: season.
3: Rather than me scouting every quarterback in the SEC?
1: Well, you want your quarterback or not?
3: Diego Pavia.
1: Darian Mensah.
3: Oh, my God.
1: Do you want
3: God.
1: Your quarterback or not?
3: Do you think you have your quarterback? No, I don't. No, I don't.
1: Okay.
3: Tony, I don't.
1: But
3: and
1: it's going to be answered this year because he's going to get enough play time.
3: Jackson Dart gets the whole.
2: If they don't trade him, which I know you guys blew by that Gabriel Shedeur trade. Tony, what is the scenario where Shedeur Sanders gets traded before he even starts
3: I'll
2: the game?
3: I'll tell you, where he looks pretty good in training camp, they still name Watson the starter, and Deion calls up Jimmy and says, I want my kid to go play somewhere.
20: That's one scenario.
3: That's right.
20: The other one would be some team out there actually liked him and was mad that the Browns got him in the fifth round, and they need a quarterback.
3: Or like his development. I mean, he went 3-4 last year. If he reads defenses a little quicker this year, somebody might be interested.
20: The other thing
3: in him.
20: That has to happen is Dylan Gabriel's got to up his game to be entrusted with the number two
2: Who's
20: job.
2: More tradable, Gabriel or Sanders?
20: I don't know. I honestly don't know
3: you
20: can't, how to make
3: I
20: that
3: would
20: call.
3: Say Sanders, but I mean, you're not even going to get a third round.
2: If somebody called and said, we'll give you the fifth round pick you used to draft him in exchange for Shedeur, you think the Browns would
20: not
2: say?
20: Not right now. I don't think they would do it.
3: No, not now.
20: They have to see Gabriel. They have to trust him, Monken does, to be number two. Because Tony, the long shot on the board is Watson plays 17 games, right? I mean,
3: this is fascinating to me because I think if you asked all four of us, we'd all four have a different answer. What is the Browns' best case scenario deep down? Not what they're saying again for them. What would they really like to happen? Because how are you going to get to next year's quarterback class without your fan base getting pissed again for you winning five games? You know, like,
20: I think the scenario is the rookie receivers and Spencer Fano and the free safety, McNeil Warren, all play a lot and look like the draft class from last year. And Monken develops an offense that lifts the rating up from 32nd, at least into the
3: teens.
20: Yeah.
3: Okay.
20: And they fail to win a lot of games.
3: Okay.
20: And you go into the draft.
3: And then what happens? Shedeur would be back next year as the backup or the guy they'd play first? Would they?
20: Well, Watson won't be back.
3: Right. You're sure of that?
20: Yeah.
3: What if he wins 12 games?
20: I don't see a scenario in which he comes back. I mean, you think you're going to invest another $200 million
3: Tony,
20: in him
3: no,
20: at this point?
3: No, I'm just asking.
20: He's got an agent, you know.
3: Why is he in this quarterback competition right now?
20: That's the other thing. One thing I agree with Shedeur is it's not. I don't think it's a competition. I think it's a cooperation. They're both going to play, okay? And whoever plays better. I mean, Shedeur plays better.
3: Gets the first crack.
20: Yeah, and Watson's playing for his next team.
2: Tony, what's the difference between a...
3: Hold on, Aaron. I'm sorry. Watson's playing for his next team. Okay.
20: Yeah. So that should be motivation to get the best out of him.
3: It is, only I know something about this, is that he sees this as maybe his last chance because if he gets injured again, God forbid, we don't root for that. If he gets injured again or doesn't play well, he's going to be a backup quarterback next year somewhere. Could he come back like the Sam Darnolds? And who knows? Carson Wentz, mm-hmm. and who knows? But he sees this as an audition year.
20: Yeah.
3: What would be for him, like he would then go to some team that needs a quarterback next year, but it wouldn't be the Browns?
20: Yeah, he could be somebody's bridge quarterback, somebody who will start a year or two until they get there. College Messiah.
3: I'm sure, did they see Sam Darnold as a bridge quarterback last year in Seattle? I mean, maybe, right? I don't think they thought he was going to take
20: I think the year before is a better analogy. Minnesota saw him as a bridge quarterback.
2: Okay. And they saw wrong, by the way.
3: Well, that's why the GM isn't there anymore.
2: But, Tony, I wanted to ask, what is the difference between a competition and a cooperation?
20: They're part of the same team. They're part of the same room. Watson helped everybody last year in the role he was in. I don't think it's it's the be all end all. Whoever wins the job, I think both guys are going to play, and I think the organization feels that. I don't know if they feel that.
3: Okay, what are you expecting from Watson this year?
20: I think if he could stay healthy, I said this before, he'll be a better Watson than we've seen in a Browns uniform.
3: Okay, we agree
20: now,
3: on that.
20: Where that goes, I don't know.
3: Okay,
20: but I think if he stays healthy, he'd be a legit starting quarterback who wins games.
3: Okay, and what do you see for Shador? What are you expecting from Shador year two?
20: Yeah, I think improvement, but that's harder for me to forecast. I've said this before. Watson's ceiling is much higher than Shador's, I think. If both play their best and are healthy, Watson at this stage of his life is better than Shador.
3: All right, when we come back.
20: But it's only Shador's second season.
3: Yeah. No. When we come back, I want to ask you about timeline and what the ideal timeline is, what the coach would like to have, and what's more likely to happen. Because unlike years past, Tony, I want to get this team ready to play in week one.
20: I agree with you.
3: On September 13th. Yeah. So, all right, we'll break. We're live at the Sandell Law Firm, and this is 850 ESPN Cleveland.
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3: 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Talked to my man Jim yesterday from Ken Ganley. My Chevy Tahoe, drove it down here this morning. Absolutely love that car. Folks, they got great deals right now on Trax, Equinox. There's no money down, the 0% interest going on right now. 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Want to see you today in that Ken Ganley Chevrolet. Tony Grossi is here with us live at Sandell Law. Tony, we talk quarterbacks. We don't know at this point how it's going to pan out. I would put Watson as the favorite. By the way, he is the favorite on the betting markets and on the prediction markets. But what say you about the timeline? I had the dates out yesterday. Tone, there's a preseason game, then there's the joint practice, then there's the second preseason game, then there's the third preseason game. It's all in the month of August. Okay. The first game is the 15th. Is there any way we would know who our quarterback is by August 15th?
26: What game is that, the first game?
3: The first game at Bears.
26: I think it's possible. One of the last things that I wrote before going on break was Mike Bajakian, the quarterback coach, saying that he thinks the leader will emerge quickly.
3: Okay.
26: Once they get into pads. Now, the pads are the second week of practice.
3: Okay, because you can't do it the first week.
26: Right.
3: Now, do we know, are they tackling to the ground with the monk man?
26: I think he was asked that, and he said, no, I don't tackle to the ground, but they'll be hitting.
3: Okay.
26: Anyway, that's the earliest I could see based on what Bajakian said. But, Riz, whenever they have a joint practice scheduled, I always consider that the pinnacle of camp.
3: Correct.
26: Okay?
3: But would they, here's the question, would they want to know who their quarterback is to go against Buffalo, or would they want that to determine who their quarterback is going to be?
26: No, I think they want to know going into the
3: joint practice
26: that week.
3: Okay.
26: Yeah. So that the number one quarterback faces Buffalo's number one defense. And it's only one joint practice this year.
3: Thursday.
26: In the past, there have been two.
3: It's a Thursday. Yeah.
26: So and that's the most work the number ones will get that week. They won't play in the game. So, yeah, I think he wants it to be declared going into the Buffalo practice week. So that quarterback then probably won't play in the game. Like I said, you won't see Josh Allen playing in for them either.
3: Okay, then would Monken want them to play in the final preseason game against the Patriots? Because then we're waiting till the 13th of September to play the Open.
26: Yeah, there's that long 2-week period. Yeah. So, yeah, I mean, we know how Kevin did it, Stefanski, in the past. We complained about it. Hopefully, Monken plays the starters longer. It used to be at least a half now we're down to 3 games instead of 4. So they have to play them.
3: FanDuel, America's number one sports book, presenter of this show. Deshaun Watson -215 to be Brown's starting quarterback week one. Deshaun Watson -215, Shador +168. Is it closer to that in the eyes of the coaches?
26: Maybe, but I would hesitate to make that bet because of Watson's injury history. It just seems every time he's got something going.
3: Hang on here, Tony. Let me knock on some freaking wood for Deshaun over here. You got him getting hurt before the first preseason game. Come on. I totally understand. Yeah. And, Tone, see, I think he's going to play well if he stays healthy.
26: I agree with that.
3: I think he could throw a wrench into this whole plan for the Messiah next year. And that,
26: I want you to stop using that word because nobody else is calling it the savior.
3: He's
26: just the next quarterback.
3: I'm calling him the savior. Okay.
26: All right.
3: Because he's going to save my life, Tony.
2: Tony, hold on. The reason we're using
3: the Super Bowl, he'll save my life.
26: He's the guy you've been asking for 25 years. They're so close to it.
3: Yes, okay. I can't wait.
26: Okay.
3: God, I can't wait. Right. Chris, we're getting him. We're getting the Messiah, guys.
2: Tony, the reason we're saying it like that, last year was all about the 27 draft. This year, you're building it up so high.
3: Chris, don't get me.
26: It's not only me. It's experts. Dane Brugler, everyone says. Now, those guys have to come through. All right.
3: Okay. Where does, and I think fans want to know this more than everyone else, and people that want clicks, but where does Talen Green go into fit into all this? What are the Browns' plans for him this year, T?
26: Like a red shirt year.
2: He'll be starting by December.
26: I wouldn't count it out.
3: Well, Aaron's done this a long time.
26: Listen, he's gotten very few reps.
3: Yeah.
26: When we get to camp, it's about.
3: But they keep saying, here's a couple of plays that maybe Talen Green
26: that might develop during the course of a season. When he'll get more reps being the scout team quarterback than he gets in training camp.
3: Okay.
26: Okay. So.
3: But Tony, I hope, Stefanski was so straight laced. I hope Todd does some fun stuff like that
26: to
3: spice things up, throw the kid in the game for a crazy-ass play, to get everybody fired up.
26: For that to happen, he'll not only have to be on the 53, he'll have to be on the game day roster, too.
3: Well, that means they'd have to make a move.
26: Yeah.
2: And that's where either Sanders or Gabriel is likely.
26: The math just says one of them's got to go.
3: Yeah.
26: Because, as I said, Watson's going nowhere this year, and I think they're intrigued enough. I compare Talen Green to Malik Willis when he came into the league. You didn't hear about him for 3 years.
3: Yeah.
26: And all of a sudden, it clicked. And
3: he looked decent in Green Bay last year.
26: Now he's a $25 million quarterback. Right. So there's no rush for Talen Green. But they like having him.
2: How do you think they would feel about Shador, the backup quarterback?
26: I don't know. I think the draft.
3: Please explain, Aaron, in that what you're worried about is the fans are. He's got a lot of fans, and fans are first bad pass by Watson. They're going to be chanting his name.
26: That puts a little bit more pressure on who's starting ahead of him.
3: Okay.
26: I mean, look what happened when Dylan Gabriel. He gets a concussion and people are cheering. I mean, that shouldn't happen.
3: No.
26: In any team.
3: I agree.
26: Same thing would happen to Watson.
3: It happened to Tim Couch.
26: And it happened to Watson when he had his Achilles. That's because we're polarized.
3: Yeah.
26: And that's why I want this so-called Messiah that everyone loves and everyone gets behind.
3: Right.
26: Right now, we're not there yet.
3: Okay. Tony, this morning they talked about on Sportsman like one-and-done coaches in the NFL, which I think is, I will admit, there are certain cases where you could tell right away the kid. Who was that kid?
26: in Houston?
3: No.
26: Khalid. Well, they went Lovey Smith and Khalid.
3: Like, then they knew, okay? Freddie, okay? Like, got 1 year thing. Yeah. They thought this morning Todd Monken could be the one and done. What say you? What would have to happen? Tony, I got to believe they're going to give more than a year. What would have to happen for him to be one and done?
26: Okay, I got to admit, when the day he was hired, and Chops knows, we were in the office, we were all stunned that he was named the head coach. And everyone, I felt at the time, well, this is another Cully situation. They're just temporary coach. He's a temp.
3: Okay.
26: I have
3: since, 'cause of the age, and Cully was a lot older.
26: Yeah. And I have since changed my mind. I now believe that Monken was hired with the 2027 draft in mind, that they want him to usher in the next
3: Messiah.
26: Quarterback. Yeah. Right. And that's why he got the job over Jim Schwartz, because they didn't trust Schwartz to develop. Yeah, Schwartz had Matthew Stafford as a rookie, and he eventually won 10 games in his third year. But, you know, look at Matthew Stafford now. I mean, he's a super.

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1: Down the world that he did with receivers.
2: Yeah.
1: And I asked him about it, and I asked his assistant, and he said, yeah, you know, he came into the league that way. And he also said it's one, he believes it's the most undercoached position.
3: Totally agree.
1: Okay.
3: So route running is so important.
1: So develop those.
3: There are guys that don't know how to run routes that are getting paid $25 million a year. But go ahead.
1: And I'd love to ask Andrew Berry this question. You know, Berry obviously went into the draft determined to improve the
2: receiver
1: situation.
2: And he did.
1: Is that why another reason why he chose Monken,
2: yeah,
1: who had expertise in receivers?
2: Yeah.
1: You know, Mike Evans, his formative years, he was his coach. So what's a successful season for Monken?
2: Yeah.
1: Installing the offense, raising the point total, developing those two receivers, and I'll tell you what, his choice of George Warhop, that offensive line, which I'm going to write about later this week,
2: okay. That's
1: a project.
2: Yeah, right. Really,
1: they got the pieces.
3: Tony, I've got to say this. I said it while you were off. You can't just throw five guys together
1: exactly
3: and tell them to be good as an offensive line.
1: And that,
3: I mean,
1: is
3: you have got to, that unit's got to come together. By the way, what are you hearing on the center, kid? Is it Brailsford?
1: I think it's premature to expect him to be the opening
2: starter.
1: Make
2: a Pochick going to Baltimore?
1: If he's healthy, he's the best they got.
3: I know. That's how bad the center position is there. Okay.
1: But
3: he just had
1: an Achilles.
3: So Warhop is the guy that now has been tasked with putting, because Tony,
1: it was Munkin's first hire. Why? Because he knows
3: that
1: it's important.
4: See, I think that was talked about in the interview process. It happened so quickly.
1: Probably.
4: Yeah.
3: I think the more we're talking about this, we're learning Munkin checked a lot of boxes for
1: him. Absolutely. And I really think, I've come to think that, you know, the master plan of the 2027, they want a guy develop an offense that's developed, and they want a coach who can develop the quarterback.
4: Never in any of that explanation did you use the word win at all in the explanation. Does that mean that the number of games that they win for Munkin's future this year is totally irrelevant?
1: I actually say yes.
3: Other than 0-17.
1: I mean, nobody wants 3-14. You hear Munkin, he's embarrassed if his team goes 3-14.
3: Should be.
1: So I don't think that's carte blanche. You know, you could go on, you know, like Joe Banner told Rob Chudzinski after trading the running back, Trent Richardson, don't worry, you're our coach, and then fired him. I don't think that situation isn't going to happen this year. But nobody wants to go terrible in tank for Arch.
3: A Joe Banner reference today?
1: Yeah. But he's the one who fired Chudzinski after 1 year, after telling him, don't worry, you're our coach.
4: But Tony, you understand why we ask, because there are, first of all, when Munkin first hired, I think a lot of people had that vibe because everyone was expecting them to hire Udinski, Shielhouse, one of these other guys.
1: Or if you go old, you go with Schwartz.
4: Right, which is why none of us, Munkin was a long
1: we
4: shot.
1: All got it wrong.
4: But then, Tony, we've seen two coaches get crushed after a bad season, you know, in Chud and Freddie. Yeah. They had to do Tony.
1: Their organization's different now.
3: Do you think Munkin's going to wear a T-shirt that says the Steelers started it? I mean,
1: But really, the organization, very sharper than what they had. He's maturing into the job.
3: Yes.
1: Haslam's more patient.
3: Yes.
1: And they're developing a team. So I don't believe the one-and-done thing at all.
3: All right. Post-Myles Garrett defense, okay? I keep hearing about how they're going to attack. I thought the Browns attacked to a fault sometimes last year, specifically in the red zone. But how different will it look? And what does Jared Verse have to do to make me forget about Myles Garrett? Because he's not going to get 20 sacks.
1: Yeah. What's going to be different? I think it's going to be subtle differences in coverage schemes more than up front. I think what we see up front will be very similar, that attack mentality.
3: Okay.
1: But I think they might play more zone, off man, you know, stuff that you really have to be a sophisticated fan to worry about.
3: Is Schlesinger the new face of the defense?
1: Oh, I think so. Yeah. I think situations might

0: be created for him to make more plays rather than tackles, you know, to be able to make turnovers.
1: Okay, that's where I'm going.
0: Now, Verse, let me get to Verse.
1: Yes.
0: I think Verse is going to be fine.
1: Okay.
0: You know, he definitely has to have double-digit sack numbers.
1: Okay.
0: In this scheme, it's much different than the Rams scheme.
1: Okay.
0: You should expect that. You know, if Schwartz were here, I think I'd guarantee it because he creates sacks
1: okay.
0: for his players. But I think he'll be fine, and I don't – you know, listen, Myles Garrett's going to the Super Bowl this year, so accept it, okay? You're going to see a lot of – I have already seen him making a commercial with his girlfriend, right?
2: Yeah.
0: There's going to be more of that. He's going to be all over the place. Let him have his fun. He finally is free to do that. Don't hold that against that trade.
1: Free at last. Free at last.
0: Verse was a fine addition. No reason to listen, they didn't trade Myles Garrett because we love that guy better.
1: Yeah.
0: That's not the case.
1: Yeah.
0: It was with quarterback in mind, but he had to fill that defensive end position in the Rams. I don't want to say stupidly because they do a lot of smart things, but they gave up a 25-year-old up-and-comer for a 30-year-old.
1: They're all in, I guess. And
0: the Rams.
1: You know, yeah, they traded for the two corners. You know,
0: they're going to be there.
1: They
0: so
1: traded
0: just
1: for
0: accepted.
1: One and signed one.
0: Yeah. Aaron, I heard you say if they tank. Even if Stafford goes down,
1: Sean McVay,
0: it's Ty Simpson. He'll be
1: right.
0: good enough to get him to the playoffs.
1: Tone, real quick, what do you think of Mason Graham last year, rookie year?
0: I thought he did fine in that he played through injury and he got a lot of experience. First year defensive tackles do not set the world
1: on fire.
0: How about
1: this, Mason Graham? Third in pressures for a defensive lineman with 36. The other two were edge rushers, okay? So even though he only
0: rookies?
1: Had half a sack, pressures, quarterback pressures, for an interior defensive line for a rookie.
0: Yeah,
1: he was third. You know, and the other two guys were edge rushers. So, like, he didn't do...
0: No, I didn't have any complaints
1: okay.
0: with him.
1: All right, okay.
0: I think he's going to be a good player.
1: Okay. There were people who were like, you drafted a guy with a half a sack.
0: I mean, go back and look what those two Philadelphia tackles from Georgia did as rookies. They didn't set the world on fire.
1: Yeah.
0: But now they are.
1: Here we have CBS Sports rookies. 10 rookie wide receivers set to make the most impact.
2: This is a fantasy article.
1: Based on projected impact, okay? But Jeremy Bernard, who went to the Steelers.
0: Browns had him in, and we're interested in him.
1: Yeah. DeJuan Stribling from the Niners.
0: That was a surprise pick, but they do a lot of smart things.
1: We'll Antonio Williams, Commanders. Casey Concepcion is number 6 on this list, Tone. Omar Cooper from Indiana goes to Jets is number 5, and then Denzel is number 4. Yeah. Tony, that's not the way they were drafted, but it seems to be, and I know it's only an OTA offseason, but it seems to me that Boston is kind of now looked at like, is he going to outperform Casey Concepcion?
0: I think over the course of the season he will. He's a legit number one hopeful. He could be a wide receiver one. I don't think Casey Concepcion is because physical traits. I mean,
1: you're buying the preseason buzz though on him. You
0: absolutely
1: watched him. Yeah.
0: Who
1: did he look like?
0: He's faster. But remember Anquan Boldin, big guy.
1: Yeah.
0: Cardinals and Ravens. Caught everything.
1: Yeah.
0: I think he's much faster than that. He's not Josh Gordon, but size-wise, he's close to him.
1: Okay.
0: And I'm telling you, he has great hands. It's very strong
1: hands.
0: How
1: the hell did he last to the second round?
0: Well,
1: that's
0: not bad for receivers. I mean, what was it?
1: Yeah.
0: You know, there's so many of them that come out of the league. I think he was definitely the rookie of the spring ball,
1: the
0: most impressive. In fact, when we asked, we finally got the receiver coach at the end of minicamp, and he was asked, you know, we haven't seen him drop a ball. Has he? Do you chart this? He goes, you guys weren't here one day, you had a bad day.
1: Okay.
0: One day.
1: You're loud.
0: Yeah.
1: You're loud.
0: Yeah. One day.
1: By the way, Tone, the top three, they got Boston 4. Malachi Lemon with the Eagles 3. Carnell Tate.
0: Okay.
1: With the Titans, too, and then Jordan Tyson with the Saints one.
0: Yeah.
1: Does it sound about right to you?
0: Well, that's the follows the draft, the pre-draft stuff. I'm glad. I'd rather have Denzel Boston than anyone but Carnell Tate.
1: Wow.
0: Okay. I'm not a Jordan Tyson. The injury history bugs me.
1: Correct. You
0: know? Now, Concepcion, he could end up being a real factor as a punt returner immediately. He's got to hang on to the ball better.
1: Division-wise, Tony, who wins the AFC North this year?
0: Cincinnati.
1: Okay. And so you're buying that their defense is that much better. Do you have faith in their coach?
0: Yeah, I do. At his record. It's pretty good.
1: Okay.
0: He's above 500.
1: And of course, he's got a great quarterback. Stays healthy.
0: That's
1: for the whole
0: big factor.
1: Year.
0: If he stays healthy, they'll win games 42-35.
1: I don't know whether it was you, but there are others saying that this looks like his senior year at LSU type setup.
0: He said that.
1: Yeah, okay.
0: I'll trust him. I'll believe him.
1: Okay.
0: He's not one to blow the horns.
1: Yeah. But Tone, in other words, I think they're a much more complete team than just the quarterback and wide receiver.
0: I do. I think they did good. Dexter Lawrence is going to be a big factor for them. You know, when they were a Super Bowl team, they had two great defensive tackles that were underrated. All right, DJ Reader.
1: Yeah.
0: And
1: I loved Reader.
0: The other guy.
2: Not Geno Atkins, but the guy who always killed us.
0: Who succeeded Geno Atkins.
2: Yeah.
0: Dexter Lawrence is going to be big. They added a veteran safety who's very good. They drafted a cornerback. Let's put it this way. The Bengals think they're a Super Bowl contender.
1: Yeah.
0: And their fans do,
1: okay.
0: too.
1: So,
0: hey, man, when you have that quarterback and those two receivers, you're a Super Bowl contender.
1: So, Tone, Steelers. Aaron Rodgers looks to be in a good place this year. Big Mike coming in. Is he a one-and-done bridge?
0: I don't think so. Coach. There's never been a one-and-done in Steeler history, I don't think that. But, listen, we're close. I think we're closer to finding our franchise quarterback than they are.
1: All right? Well, they got
0: Will Howard and Drew Allard. Yeah. They're going to redshirt Drew Allard. He's a project. They want to redo him. So I'd like to see Will Howard play. But it's Aaron Rodgers or bust, and they're getting old on defense. I think that's the one team that could have a disappointing year.
1: Okay, and then Jesse Minter and the Baltimore Ravens. How much will they miss Monkman offensively, if at all? Their new OC is like 29 years old.
0: I know. He should have been a Browns head coach candidate, right? I'm surprised he wasn't. Minter.
2: Just to get it right, by the way, he did just turn 30, Riz.
1: He's 30 years old.
0: That's a little bit of a risk. Minter, you know, is he the next Mike McDonald, the Seattle coach?
1: Yep.
0: They're like facsimiles of each other.
1: Okay.
0: McDonald won the Super Bowl in his second year.
1: Okay.
0: They think Minter can do it in his first year, but, you know, they had a lot of defensive breakdowns. That's what gnawed at the owner.
2: They kept
0: blowing
2: leads.
0: Double-digit leads they blew, and that's why they hired a defensive coach. So I think he was the best available, untested, unproven head coach candidate.
1: So how do you have our division going? What? Cincinnati, Baltimore,
0: Pittsburgh, Cleveland.
1: Okay, now let's get to the important stuff. I have here in my hand Tony Grossi. Our entry.
0: Oh, my gosh.
1: Our entry, Tone. Into a $20 million tournament. Unfortunately for you, we called it Team Messiah.
0: And you should
1: you should have spoke up. I texted you guys, all four of you, all three of you, and said, give me a team name.
0: I saw it while I was three putting.
1: Tony, I'm sorry about that. So, Tony, we are in... Aaron wanted to run an analytics thing. There's also, Chops, you got me. There's a guy that lays out all 18 picks for you for the year, and it's based on. So I want.
0: Is he entered in this contest?
1: Yes. I just want you to understand. I want you to see, like, what. And then, Chops, you know what else I want? Aaron, you're the analytics guy. Put your phone down. I want you to give me the guy's picks that won last year. I want to see how he picked. to win the whole contest last year. Mm. You know what I mean?
2: Yes.
1: It's got to be on record.
2: Well,
1: what do you want to do? Tell Tony what you wanted to do.
2: So, Tony, I'm in the process. You are going to hate this. So I'm just telling you now. Just
1: because I already do.
2: Okay.
0: Okay.
2: I'm in the process of trying to build a model.
0: Okay? Oh, boy.
2: Don't look at me like that.
0: Well, go continue.
2: That takes into account our beliefs about the season. This is I'm not just funneling a bunch of numbers.
3: Shouldn't we have something that doesn't take into account our beliefs? Because our beliefs got us eliminated in week one and week four.
2: No. We're violating our own. Like, I want us to rank the head coaches 1 to 32 and feed them into this model. I want us to think who our breakout players are going to be.
0: Oh,
2: and
0: boy.
2: And we're building
0: there
2: out.
0: We
2: now, we don't always have to do what it says, but I think I'm interested
1: Hold on. Is it going to produce a team every week?
2: Exactly. It will produce a winner.
0: By the way,
2: it's just another piece of information.
0: To confuse us.
1: Yes.
2: Yeah. Oh, Tony, to
1: Absolutely.
2: Confuse us, it's the analytics are unbiased.
0: Do you realize what he's doing? He's creating a Paul D. Podesta model. All we do is ridicule Paul D. Podesta, and he wants to copy him.
2: No, I just want to use the technology that's at our disposal as a tool to help us make the best decisions.
0: Have that tool pay up $1,000 and get in. And let's see how he does.
1: Are you thinking about something already week one? Where are we with that?
0: I know there's a lot of tough games and a couple easy ones, and we've got to go with the easy one.
2: Well, okay, the easiest one on paper, at least according to the spread, which is not an unbiased, but whatever, it takes public perception. It's all public perception. Is that the Chargers will whoop your Arizona Cardinals.
0: You know my feelings on that. I would like to ride Arizona a long way.
1: Well, let me say this. I don't see us saving the Chargers. Like, I don't know. I mean, they're a good team.
0: Yeah, right.
1: They've won 11 games last year, right. I think. But I don't think that's a team we're
0: it's
1: saving.
0: Kind of a
1: I don't
0: nice
1: think they're
0: first
1: playing.
0: Pick.
1: I don't think they're playing on Thanksgiving. I don't think they're playing.
0: Yeah,
1: we got to look, Aaron. You have to look at the Christmas model.
0: That's true because
1: you have to
0: three
1: look
0: Christmas
1: at the Thanksgiving
0: games.
1: Model. Like it's very complicated. I actually got the rules. I got a receipt.
0: Oh, good.
1: And I got the friggin' rules.
0: So the three Christmas games are a week into itself.
1: Yes.
0: Right.
2: No. But it's more than that because there's a Christmas Eve game, and then
0: that's part of it. Yeah.
2: Yeah. That's all part of that separate week.
0: Does your AI model?
2: Yes.
0: Factor this in?
2: Yes. All yes. Right. It takes the whole schedule and everything into account. Tony, I'm just doing it for the information.
0: No, I think it'd be interesting. I'm all for it.
2: All right. Here's Riz to read the 12 pages of rules for the Survivor
0: Talk about
2: contest.
0: The small print.
4: Joe, read this one. What's that say out loud?
0: Weekly selections shall be graded as a loss if the selected team ends their game in a tie. Was that rule written for us?
1: Tony, we didn't have the rules last year. That's why I brought them. I told the guy at the counter, I go, I want the rules. He goes, what? I said, I want all the rules. I want to go through all the rules. He goes, how did you get beat last year? I said, on a tie.
0: What, was that the one tie in the league last year?
1: Yes.
0: Oh, my God.
2: Right, 40-40 on Sunday Night Football.
1: Here's what it says.
0: That's the Cleveland rule right there.
1: Entries that have previously selected all 10 Thanksgiving Eve, Thanksgiving Day, and Black Friday teams and are therefore unable to select any of the teams playing on Thanksgiving Eve or Day or Black Friday will be eliminated at the conclusion of that weekend. So what they're saying is, if you don't have a team to lose or use, you're out.
0: Yeah. So
1: and there's only
0: five,
1: 10.
0: Yeah.
1: 10. It also
3: so
1: says,
3: have those five matchups. Games. Yeah.
1: Okay.
3: Five games.
1: Then it also says
0: we have
1: Thanksgiving Eve and Day and Black Friday. Is defined as games scheduled to be played on Wednesday, November 25th.
2: Yes.
1: Thursday, the 26th, yep. And Friday, the 27th. Thus, an entrant would need to select from the teams Green Bay, Rams, Chicago, Detroit, Philly, Dallas, Kansas City, Buffalo, Denver, or Pittsburgh.
0: Yeah,
1: we've got to have one of those teams.
0: So you got to have looked at
1: or three of those teams for the three games.
0: Right. Now, what's the rule on Christmas? Is there
1: Christmas
0: an addendum?
1: Christmas leg is defined as game scheduled to be played on Thursday, the 24th, Friday, the 25th. Thus, an entrant would need to select from Houston, Philly, Green Bay, Chicago, Buffalo, Denver, Rams, or Seattle.
2: So
1: scheduled
2: three...
1: to be playing on Thursday or Friday.
2: There are three games.
3: Four.
2: Okay. So the Rams appear in both.
0: So does that
1: well, you're going to have to use them on one. So, Tom, we'll have to save them.
0: Yes.
1: Will we save them?
0: So, So your original thing about the Chargers are not involved in any of those, which is great.
1: Which is great.
0: Yeah.
1: Tone, the problem is after getting burned by the 11-point Bengal favorites 2 years ago, it's so hard, T.
2: Harbaugh teams usually start pretty well, right? They're ready to play at the beginning of the season. The other game I really want to consider, the Jets go on the road to play the Titans. Are you kind of high on the Titans this year? I thought that would be a great under-the-radar. Get a team on a pick that you're definitely not going to use the rest of the year.
1: And, Tony, here's the other thing. I also feel like there's always a game where we look back and go, what were we thinking? Of course they're going to win.
0: I know.
1: You know what I mean? Like, I don't know.
0: Who is the Jets quarterback?
2: Geno Smith.
0: Is he going to be suspended for that game? We don't know.
1: Yeah.
0: He had a little... problem recently.
2: Well,
0: so we got to monitor the preseason to see who's healthy.
1: Well, we don't have to. I met our proxy, which, and by the way, how about this? So we go meet the proxy, and while I'm there, some kid goes up and goes, Riz, my parents live in Sandusky, and I'm out here. It was, what was his name? Was it Matt? Was it Matt? Cam? I think it was Cam. Well, so then he puts his dad on the phone. I go, hey, it's Uncle Rizzy. We're at Vegas. It was hysterical. Okay.
0: That's a good
1: one. Tony, I told you last night on a text, we probably sent 500 people to that contest for crying out loud.
0: We
1: should throw us a bone.
0: We should get a comped entry.
1: Right?
2: Well, okay. So explain the proxy thing, because I bet most of the people listening don't understand what you mean by proxy.
1: In order to be in this contest, it's why I had to fly out to Vegas and buy the entry. You can't do it online. You can't do it with a credit card. I had to put 10 $100 bills on the counter to get our entry. There's no credit involved. It's all cash. It's cash billing.
0: Kind of like an Italian restaurant.
1: That's right. Also, it's like the feast. It's like during a feast. There's no machines. There's no credit cards. You got to pay cash on the street. But word up if you're going to Little Italy for the feast in a couple of weeks. Number two. You have to be in Vegas to put in your entry each week.
0: We have hired
1: a proxy, and they have services where you tell the proxy who your team is, and then he will put in your team for you. He has this same card we have right here, and you've got to use this to make your entry. Then I said to Chops, I go, well, what do we need this for? He goes, to cash your $20 million if you win.
0: Very important.
1: So that is our card.
2: Hang
0: I want
2: to
0: you
2: that.
0: To hang
1: yeah,
0: on to
1: I
0: that.
1: Will. I will.
2: Okay. What has there ever been an example of proxy error?
1: Yes. There's been proxy error. How about this? Tone, last year in the contest, there were 3 weeks left. Some guy forgot to put in his entry.
0: Oh, my gosh.
1: With 3 weeks left, he forgot to put in his entry. How rich is that guy? So, did he forget? Oh, yeah, that's right. That damn contest.
2: So what is the solution for proxy error? Like, what do we get if the proxy screws up?
1: They didn't get it into the proxy. The proxy lets you know when he puts in your thing because you have to. Right, Chops? He lets us know, hey, your entry's in. Now, it's got to be in when? On Fridays or Saturdays?
2: Saturday.
0: Depends on the game.
3: It's all in the rules.
2: Right. Well, yeah, if you pick the Wednesday game.
1: That's right. 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
0: It's like the Dead Sea Scrolls.
2: Tony, what is the rule if everybody gets eliminated the same week? Let's say there are 10 people left. And we all pick the same game and it loses. What happens?
1: I don't know. I got to read it here because it's on here. This is 11 pages. Aaron, I'm guessing that all they would chop the people that all got eliminated.
2: Or that everybody comes back in?
1: No, it's a guaranteed payout. So it's not like
0: it goes to the pot for next year.
1: Yeah, right. It's that there's no scenario where they don't pay out the $20 million.
2: It doesn't roll over like skins in a golf match? No.
1: All right. Well, welcome back.
0: We got plenty of time to go over that.
1: Yeah,
0: first
1: we
0: game
1: do.
0: Because preseason is important.
1: Tony, what happens if Matthew Stafford goes down? Yeah. I mean, the Rams will still be good, but you're not going to pick them maybe to go to the Super Bowl. Let's just wait and see what happens, okay? But
0: I'm excited. I'm all for it. This is our team right here.
1: Yes.
0: This is our team.
1: We're all ready.
2: This is the squad.
0: We're all in. And the AI
3: go team
0: character.
3: Messiah.
0: I'm waiting for Aaron to come up with this AI.
1: All right,
0: concept.
1: We are live today from the Sandell Law Firm in Fairlawn, just side of outside of Akron. We've got one more hour of the Really Big Show, but we're here all day. Hammer and Emmett will be here today, as will the Next Level. Stay with us.
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0: 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All right, we should talk about this. Doc Mickley, I went and saw Paul yesterday at Beachwood Dental, and he said to me that he might be interested in going to Nashville. I talked to my cousins yesterday, who I haven't talked to in a long time, and they're like, hey, thinking about maybe going to Nashville. We are going to Nashville. I was shamed into going by Joe Thomas.
2: Correct. Yep.
0: On the air.
2: That happened.
0: And I am going for the entire trip. I just want everybody to understand, okay, at this point in my life, I don't need to be online looking at flights, I just booked six flights to go to Hilton Head in a month with a bunch of kids, and it took me an hour and a half. Troop Van Travel does everything for you, all right? Here's what they do. First of all, they got Joe Thomas. They got me. They got, is Paul going?
3: Yeah, oh yeah.
0: Okay. They
3: sure.
0: Got, are you going?
3: Am I going?
0: Yeah, you. I didn't hear about you.
3: I'm listed as question.
0: Oh, all right. We're all going. Here's what they get. Flights and transfers. You want to be getting Ubers at the airport in Nashville? No. No. You want to get on a luxury coach. Do you want four nights at the Sheraton Grand Nashville? Good luck, because we got all the rooms. They're coming with us.
3: By the way, Riz, that is, I believe, walking distance to the stadium.
0: Yeah. Also, live ESPN Cleveland shows. Now, I'm guessing we're going to do Friday
3: and Monday.
0: Okay,
3: correct.
0: Where?
3: We don't know yet 100%.
0: Let me guess. It's going to be a bar.
3: It's going to be a good time. We found a sports bar in London.
0: We did. In a graffiti tunnel, but that's a whole other comedy. Yeah.
3: What was it called, Paul? Passyunk Avenue.
0: Four nights at the Sheraton Grand, live ESPN Cleveland shows, and the best parties. Happy hour. We're doing a bar crawl. We have a pep rally, and our tailgates before the game is exclusive. You can't get in, and they're always fantastic.
3: It's a high end for people that are picturing a bunch of kegs of beer and a couple of hot dogs.
0: You got to be kidding me.
3: Our tailgates are like no tailgates you've ever seen in your life, okay?
0: Also, game tickets, okay? You don't want to be getting your game tickets. And here's the other thing. We all sit together.
3: Correct.
0: It's fun.
3: Correct.
0: You know, it's a road game, a Browns road game. Meet and greets with Joe Thomas, Kevin Mack, and Christian Kirksey. Folks, this is our fifth trip with True Fan. The guys know exactly how to do this the right way. Join me, Tony Grossi, and all of your favorite hosts as we take over Music City for 4 days. 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Book yours now. You do not want to miss this. And I don't know how long this is going to go. It is going to sell out.
3: Riz, you say all the time, do the things, right? Like the thing, like how much fun does this sound like if you're a Browns fan,
0: right,
3: to take over Nashville, Tennessee,
0: right,
3: and go down for a game? And it's, there stories happen on these trips that we talk about for the rest of the year.
0: I mean, you could buy all the fancy jeans you want, but it's the experiences in life that make your life what it is.
3: Priceless.
0: And the stuff you remember. You're not going to remember closing a big account on your deathbed. You'll remember the day the Browns kicked ass.
3: Also,
0: we make friends on these trips.
3: You know, the people that go, it's a great group.
0: So here's what you do. You go to browns.com/travel. Now, if you can, please let them know you heard about it here. I don't know how that, I don't know if that's even available on this site.
3: Yeah, it's an option that you click. But okay. Our events now for this trip, Riz, are factored into the whole itinerary, the broadcast, the shows, and all of that. So
0: Browns.com/travel.
3: Correct.
0: Browns.com/travel. Drum roll, please. Here, ladies and gentlemen, we did it. We moved the Kelce market this morning. When I woke up, Miami was a 40-something, 40% to go. Now it's back to Cleveland 39, Miami 34, Golden State 14. Guys, does it still, to go? If he goes to Golden State, is it going to get ugly?
2: Yes, I think so.
3: I mean, define ugly. Like, it's never going to be as ugly as it was.
0: I will be rooting against LeBron, and I don't want to do that.
3: Riz, it'll never be as ugly as it was in 2010. I mean, let's be real. It's not going to get that ugly. You can't take 2016 away from any of this. But so explain why you think the money now suddenly is circling its way back to the offices here at the Sandell Law Firm.
4: Corbo.
2: I mean, what else have we gotten since?
0: Aaron, I think, and again, do you know how hedge funds work?
3: Yeah.
0: Okay. So somebody could be out there with major money on Cleveland or wanting to put money on Cleveland. So they floated something that got Miami buzzing.
2: Right.
0: And then they bought Cleveland low, and they're going to cash Cleveland high.
3: So do you think there was one person that made one bet?
0: Giant bet?
3: Or do you think it was the momentum of the whole thing now today is shifting back in our direction? I've come to learn that these prediction markets, it's not predictive of anything.
0: Are those bets being made right now? No!
3: Yeah. Yeah.
2: Because that much? Number, that total is moving.
0: Somebody just, there's $181 million yes. on this?
3: Yeah.
0: Oh my God!
2: And Riz, you can see it moving live.
0: Oh my God! God, I can't believe this stuff.
2: $855, $8. Someone just bet $1,000, $1,400.
0: Somebody just bet $8?
2: Yeah.
0: Give it to St. Jude. You know my line. Give it to the kids.
3: Was it you, Pa?
2: Sorry. Sorry, guys. I just wanted to get in on the action.
3: Riz, isn't this absurd?
0: Yeah.
3: And I don't think that it's predictive of what's happening at all.
0: Is it legal? Is this legal?
3: As
0: honestly.
3: Of this minute, yes. But, you know, there's all kinds of insider trading because on Kelce, it's like dystopian. You can bet that we're about to bomb somebody, and then we do, and the guy that placed the bet is the guy flying the plane. This is the kind of stuff that happens.
0: Well, I wouldn't get that crazy. I think at this point, so just to reset the LeBron thing, based on what Rich said last night, and we're going to get to this in soundcheck, probably nothing today again, correct?
2: Is that what we're thinking? That's what we're led to believe.
0: Now, Corbo came on, and he's moving every market. He said by Saturday, so do you think in his mind LeBron would say, I'd like to have this decision by Saturday? He could do it tomorrow. He could do it Thursday. He could do it Friday. You know what I mean?
2: Right.
0: Like, do you think he set those parameters up?
3: I hate to sound like Wendy. Do you want me to pretend like I have an idea? RJ does. You want me to?
2: Yeah, you're more fun.
0: Wait a minute. You do this all the time. What are you talking about? You mean sound like this is some new thing? You make stuff up all the time.
3: I talked to a bunch of sources yesterday. They think that by Saturday this thing will be, you know, done, and it'll be.
0: I have legitimate. My source this morning was legitimate 99.9, and I've not heard from this source throughout the whole process.
3: Can you give us some other stories that this source helped you report?
0: Yeah, but not on air.
3: Okay.
0: Somebody you know. You would trust.
3: Somebody I trust?
0: Yeah, in the circles of what's going on. And
3: okay.
0: We'll just leave it at that.
3: Okay. I'm not going to throw out any names.
0: All right. I will tell you this. If you need a new fence or deck, Paul, where do you go?
2: NEO Fence and Deck,
0: man,
2: Northeast Ohio.
0: That is
2: fence
0: my
2: and
0: guy,
2: deck.
0: Jim. My guy, Jim, runs that company. He's a Cleveland Browns. Jim went with us to London. We had an absolute blast. He's got a great family. 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
3: I also think that Rich going on another podcast and saying they're not milking this is one of the dumbest things I've ever heard an agent say on behalf of a player ever. 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
0: Well, that's not going to happen now.
3: But please, please understand, okay, that I have my feet on the ground here on this place called Planet Freaking Earth, okay? 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
0: 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All right. Connor Orr, Aaron Goldhammer.
3: Yes.
0: Has his 14 teams that can win the Super Bowl. But what I want from you.
3: Yeah.
0: Is I want yours.
3: You want me to name you 14 teams?
0: No, we're going to go through. We're going to go through his 14. And then three teams that he left off, which really surprised me, okay?
3: Okay.
0: Do you tell me, I'll give you the team.
3: Yeah.
0: You tell me if they can win the Super Bowl.
3: Well, but my opinion is going to be different than Connor Orr's. I'm just telling you right now.
0: That's why we've got you.
3: And my opinion's going to be better than Connor Orr's.
0: That's why we got you. Baltimore Ravens. New head coach Jesse Minter. The Mike McDonald comparisons are obvious, but their OC is 30. They lost John Harbaugh, but they still have somebody named Lamar. Can the Baltimore Ravens win the Super Bowl?
3: Yes.
0: Wow. Tanks for nothing. Buffalo Bills. I don't know Joe Brady from Marsha Brady.
3: I'm going to say right now, I don't think the Bills can win the Super Bowl. I don't.
0: With the MVP?
3: I think they'll make the playoffs. But until Josh Allen proves that he can play his best in the biggest games and not throw the ball away.
2: Well, hold on, though. To be fair, Josh Allen is not the reason they've lost all these playoff games. 13 seconds, your field goal kicker, players dropping passes. Like, Josh Allen, for as well as you can play over a stretch of a few years in the playoffs, he's actually played well.
3: He's the reason they lost this most recent
2: one. Okay, one out of how many?
3: And he's had the ball in his hands with the game on the line. Now, 13 seconds, you got a good point. You got me there. They should have won that game.
2: He also drove down the field, and your kicker misses a field goal. Like, that's two playoff appearances where, like, I don't know what else you want
3: to do. Trying to kick a field goal to tie, and a good quarterback would have scored a touchdown.
0: Okay. Tone, jump in here. You're sitting here. Come on.
3: And this segment is called Connor or Hammer. It's not called Connor or Paul.
2: I'm just getting you back for all of you. Okay, hold on.
0: I'm bringing Grossi in now because you made me mad.
2: Segment, Aaron. I don't want you saying a word.
0: Tone, Buffalo Bills, can they win the Super Bowl?
14: This year?
0: Yes. Okay. Yeah, Aaron says no. That's why I've
14: come on.
0: Okay.
14: Josh Allen, you could.
0: You're not going to like one thing on this list, but I'll get to that at the end. All right. Chicago Bears, Aaron.
3: Bowl is an awfully big ask, but they impressed me, and Caleb Williams did so much last year. Yes, I think they could win the Super Bowl.
0: He's on the cover of Madden.
3: I know that's bad juju, but...
0: All right, okay. Tone, Chicago Bears.
14: They were the funnest team to watch last year.
0: Weren't they great? How about that pass that kid made at the end of that game? I still can't get over it.
3: How about the throw he made in the Browns game?
0: Yeah,
14: I leaped out of my seat in the press box in that Soldier Field press box.
0: Okay, so you say Bears, that is awful.
14: I think they're capable. It's a big ask, but they can do it.
0: Dallas Cowboys.
3: No, get out of here.
0: Chris Canty ranked them as the number one offense this morning on Unsportsmanlike.
3: A totally unserious organization. No way do I. But do I think they could make the playoffs? Sure, they're not winning the Super Bowl.
0: I don't know what the hell you think.
3: Oh, I'm sorry, Jerry.
0: Buddy boy.
3: Jerry.
0: I'm going to tell you right now, you get your little ass out of that chair right now, and you come down to Frisco. You see a real football team.
3: Prove me wrong, Jerry.
14: I think the Cowboys have become more likable with Brian Schottenheimer as coach.
0: Yeah, well, we like
14: to
0: him.
14: Us, yeah.
0: We
14: like him. And Dak's a likable, great player.
0: Yeah.
14: So their offense can carry on. I'm going to put them in that class.
0: Denver Broncos.
3: No, can't win the Super Bowl.
0: Wow. Boy, I wouldn't want you. Are you a fan of our show? Like, my God.
3: You know, I think that last year they had sort of, and I watched them as closely as anybody. We had a real sleep with the Angels season last year, right up until it started snowing.
0: You're not buying Bo Nix?
3: I think he's inconsistent, Riz.
0: That defense? Sean Payton?
3: Riz, you're not asking me, are they good? You're asking me, do I think they can win the Super Bowl?
0: Yeah.
3: I don't think 14 teams can win the Super Bowl.
0: Well, wait a minute.
3: It's an absurd premise.
0: Did you have Seattle winning the Super Bowl last year?
3: Yeah, probably.
0: I didn't. I did not.
14: No.
0: I did not.
14: I didn't.
0: With Sam Darnold?
14: Yeah, I would disagree.
0: Denver.
14: Denver is in the kind of the same class to me as Dallas. Unlikely, but possible.
0: Possible. That's all I'm asking is possible. Detroit Lions.
3: Yes. They have. I think they're going to have a big bounce back year. And I think they didn't value the coordinators that they lost enough. And I think now they've fixed that problem. What, you asking me to be a national
0: analyst? No. I'm just saying, one of the team names I considered for us in the contest was Bite a Kneecap. So I...
14: Or, Buddy Boys? Did that come up?
0: Detroit Lions?
14: I'd put them in that class.
0: Okay.
14: Yeah. Now, they seem to be snake bit with injuries. Every year goes down
0: something.
14: Because of injuries. Yeah.
0: Aaron, Green Bay Packers.
3: No.
0: Why?
3: Jordan Love really lost me.
0: All the kids are from Milwaukee over here. You're killing them.
3: Jordan Love lost me in that game that they played where we were there in Cleveland.
0: Oh,
3: and they totally
0: that was awful.
3: He played terrible. And Riz, guys, I just don't think he's good enough. I think
0: not allowed to have a bad game. Tony Green
3: also,
0: Bay.
3: Also, I don't know when Parsons is going to be playing again, what his injury status is. They got a lot of questions over there.
14: Yeah. Was that the team that we picked that tied?
0: Yes. Tony.
14: They can't win the Super Bowl.
0: I agree. Houston Texans.
3: Yes.
0: Really? What did you make of C.J. Stroud's fall off last year at the end?
3: It was concerning, and they've got to do things to try to get it fixed. But, Riz, I think their defense is so good that if he just makes fewer mistakes, I think they're going to be in position to do what Seattle did last year.
0: Wow. Tony.
14: They have to fix their offense. I mean, they have the best defense, I think, in the league. They have a great coach. C.J. Stroud can be a great quarterback. And Nico Collins is one of the most underrated players in the league. But it's all on C.J. Stroud. A lot of pressure on him. He's up for a new contract, too.
3: Yeah. Tony, I think there's more pressure on him than any player in the NFL.
14: I put him in that circle.
0: Yeah.
14: Sure.
0: Jacksonville Jaguars.
3: No. No, I thought.
0: Don't you just love the way Aaron goes? No, no chance.
3: Not a believer.
0: Go ahead.
3: I think they had a real nice first season for Liam Cohen, but in the end, they're the Jaguars. They haven't even won a playoff game yet. Now again, could they win 10 games? They're not going to win the Super Bowl. What would they have to do? Go through Lamar and Mahomes in order to get there? There's no chance.
0: Okay, Tone Jaguars.
14: Duval. I don't see. I think that was one of the biggest fluke seasons we've seen. I expect them, you know, now that we've already used their pick, they'll probably be
0: How about this?
14: Crummy.
0: How about this? Do you like them in week one?
14: Who are they playing?
3: You know who they're playing.
14: Oh, they're playing us.
3: Tony, what is Travis Hunter?
0: I don't want that. I don't want that. What do you think? What do you make of his rookie?
14: It was a lost year. They're making him a cornerback first, which is totally opposite of the way Andrew Berry saw him as a receiver
0: up for
14: first.
0: A cornerback?
14: Unbelievable. Think about it. The Browns got more for Travis Hunter than they got for Myles Garrett.
3: It's unbelievable.
0: L.A. Chargers. Aaron. Your boy, Justin Herbert.
3: Let me know. No.
0: He's never won a playoff game, Tone. Chargers.
14: I'm going to say yes.
0: Because of Harbaugh.
14: Big Harbaugh fan. And I think Justin Herbert is due to go over the top.
3: That's
2: That's due. A kind way of saying he hasn't done it yet.
0: No, wait. Hold on, though. They brought in Mike McDaniel, the guru, the QB whisperer, yeah. Tony. Yeah.
14: Was he a candidate here, wasn't he?
0: Yes. He said no. Well, they wanted him, but he said no.
2: He did a few Zoom interviews, I think.
14: Yeah. Boy, I'm glad we dodged that bullet.
0: So you're going to say yes on a charge.
14: Yeah, okay. I'll say yes on a
0: charge. Rams. Yeah, we both agree. Yes, Rams. Yes, Rams. Patriots. Patriots.
3: Boy, I thought last year they were the beneficiary of a bad schedule. I think that's definitely true. Drake May had a tremendous season up until they couldn't block at the very end.
0: Yeah, but he impressed me, man. He really did.
3: He was in the MVP conversation all the way.
0: I didn't think he was.
3: And this is coaching quarterback. I don't think they're going to have as good of a regular season record, but yes, I think they were there
0: team.
3: Last year. That tells me they could win it. Yeah.
0: Okay, don't.
14: First thing you look at on a Super Bowl contender, coach and quarterback. They got them.
0: Okay.
14: They should be concerned.
0: New England. Then I'm guessing you would say yes to the 49ers.
3: Yes.
0: 49ers? Yeah.
14: For sure. They're another injury-riddled organization.
0: Seattle repeat.
3: Yeah, I think it's possible.
0: Seattle repeat?
3: They were not just champions.
0: Sam Darnold's going back to back?
3: They were convincing champions. Were they not?
0: Did anybody even really come that close to beating him? How good was that coach last year, Tony?
14: Oh,
0: that guy.
14: He's the state of the art now.
0: Young defensive guru instead of young.
14: Wow. He's the hope of every defensive coach.
0: Schwartz next year. Yeah.
14: I don't see them repeating, but they belong in that conversation.
0: So now how about this? Three teams he left off. Number one, Cincinnati. Can they win the Super Bowl? Aaron.
3: I got to take their defense seriously before I say yes. I know Tony's going to disagree with me.
14: Yeah, I'll just say that their offense is as good as anyone's, including Dallas. If I'm going to put Dallas in that circle, I definitely.
0: The other one he left out were the Eagles, Philadelphia, Aaron.
3: Absolutely a Super Bowl contender.
0: Okay. Tone.
14: Man, there's a lot of moving parts there with a whole new offensive line. This is the Bill Callahan factor. They lost their Callahan, Jeff Stoutland, who left. He said, I'm done. And he was the glue to that whole offense.
0: Who's their coordinator? They just hired a coordinator, too. Who's their OC?
14: Former quarterback.
3: Sean Mannion?
14: Yeah.
3: Is that their new former
14: journeyman quarterback?
3: I just read a long article about how you're going to hate this, Tony. Nick Sirianni discovered AI this offseason and went crazy.
0: Oh, finally, guys, Chiefs. I mean, nobody's talking
3: they're
0: about
3: absolutely
0: them. Patty,
3: yeah. Super
0: Patty.
3: Get the hell
14: coach
3: out of here.
14: Coach quarterback.
3: Connor
14: Andy
3: Orr.
14: Reed, Patrick Mahomes.
0: I'm going to tell you something. He's not on their list. I was in Vegas. Boy, you can get a nice number on the Chiefs to win the Super Bowl. I'll tell you that right now.
3: Take it.
0: Best number you've seen in a long time.
14: Yeah.
0: Like, people are overlooking them big time because Patty got hurt last year. And I don't know if he's going to be ready to go. All right. We are at Sandell Law. We have one more segment to go. Don't forget my friend Tony Fabric, who from Extend AV. Who we talked to, Aaron, we got to play some golf with Tone.
3: I know.
0: If you want him to do your house up the way he's done up mine and others, you go to the letter X, TENDAV.com. 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
1: Turn up your
2: there is it's as bright as it can go.
1: No.
2: Yes.
0: Open up your FanDuel apps and bet alongside.
2: Riz, if I win this one, I'll have enough for a new computer. Don't worry.
1: I can't see Paw's screen, and he's like, that's as bright as it goes. Then I looked at what kind of computer it was. All right, here we go. We're going to FanDuel, folks. It's America's number one sports book, and they proudly present to you Parlay Paw, right?
2: Damn straight.
1: All right, Paw.
2: Proudly.
1: Where are we going?
2: What day of the week is it?
1: Oh, no.
2: It's a Dinger Tuesday, folks.
1: Oh, no. Hold
2: it's
1: on
2: a Dinger
1: now.
2: Tuesday.
1: Choose your reward.
2: I did 50% profit.
1: Yeah, boost. I'm going to do that, too, because we have no chance on this.
2: Yes, we do.
1: So, okay, here we go.
2: All right, we're going to start in Cleveland because the long ball hangover is going to go on for one more day here. Chase DeLauder going to get in on the fun.
1: Player home runs. Chase DeLauder is plus 470.
2: Yep.
1: Okay.
2: Okay, next, we're going to go to the Padres and Braves where Fernando Tatis Jr.
1: Who?
3: Chris.
2: Will hit a home run.
3: You keep doing this. He has like five home runs
2: on
3: the whole season.
2: He's due.
1: Okay. Wow, is he due. And they get suckers like you for plus 440.
2: And then last but not least,
1: yes,
2: we go to the Mets Brewers where Jake Bowers will hit a home run.
1: Who?
3: Wait a second.
2: Yes.
3: Wait a second.
2: Yes.
3: Jake Bowers?
2: Yes.
4: He's having a great year.
2: Thank you, Tone.
1: Yeah, he is, but I don't think he's hit a lot of home runs.
3: Tatis has seven homers on the season.
2: Good. Tonight he'll have eight.
4: Chris, I thought you were going with the Francisco Lindor card.
2: I am not.
1: All right, $2. Now, I got a 50% profit boost, okay? $2. Make you holla?
2: $449.47.
3: Good luck, Chris.
2: Riz, he's scrolling Twitter right now. He's not even bet alongside us.
1: Chris.
3: No, I didn't even enter the FanDuel app.
1: Chris, because Aaron
3: I just
1: didn't
3: wanted
1: bet,
3: it to look on
1: gonna,
3: camera.
1: We might win.
3: I wanted it to look on camera like I was following along with the team. But if you want to know the truth, the FanDuel app never even opened on this phone.
1: Time now for sound check.
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2: Coop sent it this morning.
3: All right, hold on. You want me to bring it up?
2: Yeah, bring it up and we'll...
3: All right. Well, why don't we start here talking about... wait, hold on. I had it up.
1: Well,
3: now
1: I
3: don't.
1: I can get it, Chris. Hang on. Is this on my work email?
2: Yes.
3: Oh, it is a PDF. Oh, okay. Well, let's start with the Rich Paul sound. Riz,
1: I have to?
3: Do you want to?
1: Aaron, I think at this point, people want Rich to have some answers, and I believe him when he says he doesn't.
4: You do?
1: Yeah, I think... They know, but they're not going to tell us. And he's, you know, I don't know. Maybe if I was Rich Paul and I was the Bronze agent, I would tell him, you know what, don't tell me until you're absolutely sure where you want to go, honestly. And then when they want to make the announcement, that's when we can.
3: But Riz, don't you think it's coincidental that he's done five episodes of this podcast and we keep playing it and talking about the podcast and LeBron still hasn't made a decision?
1: All right, play cut one, Paul. Cut one.
6: There's no perfect situation, right, which you understand that.
7: And in there's life, always trade-offs. You get life, this here, no you don't get
6: situation.
7: That there.
6: Right, yeah. So in life, there's no perfect situation. But my thing is, I'd rather have no expectation and then get a surprise than have all this expectation and then be disappointed.
1: Okay. I mean, whether he likes it or not, the expectations are going to be through the roof for whatever team he goes to. And I think the one thing that's kind of getting glossed over here, because LeBron is Stella Hollywooding this thing up, is he could still play. He could still contribute. He's still a damn good player. Here is... Rich Paul, oh, I can't wait to hear this, asked if LeBron's decision's coming in the next couple of days, cut five, Chris.
7: There's a report that the decision's going to come in the next 48 hours.
6: Also false. These people don't know anything, man.
7: Like, well,
6: all these reports.
7: Why I'm asking.
6: It doesn't make sense. Like, I don't know. I don't know when his choice is going to be made. It could be 48 seconds. It could be 48 minutes. I don't know. Like, again, you can't make somebody know something that they don't know.
1: What are you laughing at, Aaron?
3: This is one of the biggest ruses of LeBron's whole career.
1: Well, my advice to LeBron is let's get on with it, because I think it's going to have a reverse negative effect on him eventually. I hope not, but it might. All right, I've got to hear this. The home run montage from the guards last night. Cut eight, Paul.
8: Hit high. It's out of here. Uh-oh. And now, Rhys Hoskins sends one deep down the left field line and gone to the home run porch. That's it, Will. He is going to wave goodbye. There's another one. Go ball. And Hoskins hammers it high, and it is gone to the bleachers. There's a ball hammered again. Deep center field. Buxton's racing back. He will watch this one leave the yard. Oh, hallelujah, happen.
9: He just read.
8: Patrick Bailey blasting one to deep center. It is gone.
1: You could hear Matt's voice with every home run. He was more surprised than the previous
4: He's
1: one.
4: A little hoarse at the end of that game.
3: Is your number that they hit all the actual pitchers, and then finally the Twins came in with the position
1: backup
3: player,
1: catcher.
3: And, they, and that,
1: catcher.
3: That's the guy couldn't the Guardians
1: get.
3: Couldn't
1: the
3: hit.
1: Davis pitched. I made a living. I was fireman of the year, my senior year of baseball, because our pitchers were throwing 85 miles an hour, and then I'd come in and throw 70. They couldn't keep up. All right, place cut 13. This is Shador on his relationship with Deshaun.
10: You know, we're both trying to be the best version of ourselves we could be. So we're not going to let anything get in between of that. So it's a level of respect, you know, that we all in the quarterback room have for each other. And we're not really emotional when it comes to things that we can't control. We mainly focus on and thrive on getting better and to work every day. So if I like something you're doing, I ask. If he looks up like something I do, then I ask. Like, it's conversation, and that's what's most effective.
1: Tony, I mentioned this yesterday, but Shador Sanders put out a short film the same weekend The Odyssey came out. I don't think he got the memo, Tony. It was supposed to. Tony, what?
4: RJ's supposed to review it this week, isn't he?
1: Yeah, he loved it. RJ said it was really good. Really? Tony, the
2: very well acted.
1: Matt Damon's greatest role.
4: No, I meant the Shador thing.
1: Oh, yeah, he's going to do it. Tony, the relationship, I thought it was really classy that Watson invited Sanders down to this Miami thing.
4: Well, he had to.
1: Yeah, I guess.
4: It would have been such a bad look. As Shador said before they left, when he came for the summer, they're teammates, okay? We're not part of that team. We view it a little differently than they do. And I think that as I said earlier, it's less of a competition than a cooperation is the only word I could come up with.
1: Time now for voicemails.
0: We finish the day by hearing from you. Who knows what people will say? 216-815-2885.
11: Rizzo, I'm officially unretiring. I want to come out of retirement. I'm going to tell you, LeBron James will be a Cavalier by this Saturday.
1: How many of your uncles does he sound like right now?
11: Corbel said LeBron James will be a Cavalier by Saturday. I am officially unretiring from my retirement. As soon as he becomes a Cav, I will be your first call. Have a good day, buddy.
12: Yo, where's the hitting coach, the fire the hitting coach guy at right now? Hitting coach needs to get a raise, man. What are the guards doing? Let's go.
13: Dennis from Walton Hills, the fire the hitting coach guy. Okay, guys, this is a wrap. Guardians today came out to play. But see, I'm watching them without looking at the standings. They're giving us something to watch and entertain, okay? Yeah, they win this game, but they drop the next three. Then when you realize they're not a contender.
1: What did he say?
2: He was basically saying yesterday was a one-off for this team.
1: Okay.
9: everybody's in a bad mood. Nobody knows what's going on with LeBron. But I think I know what everybody needs, okay? I think we need another Guardian song or Cleveland Athlete song. I think I know after what just happened in the Guardians game, okay? Here we go. Need help.
3: That's terrible. I think it's great. I totally disagree.
9: Petey helping, Petey helping, Petey helping, Petey helping. Hit a home run, hit a home run, hit a home run. Petey helping home run.
2: Riz, it's fantastic.
3: Oh, don't the Guardians think we don't cover them? What are they talking about?
1: All right, want to thank everybody. Hey, don't go anywhere. Hammer and Emmett is next. Thanks to the Sandell Law Firm right here in Fairlawn. Thanks to you, Kev and Lori. We had a great time, buddy. Always appreciate it. But we're here till 3 o'clock. Next Level will also be here. Thanks to Trotteria Twitter Tuesday. Remember, open 7 days a week, lunch or dinner. You could do DoorDash, Uber Eats, and they have parking in Little Italy.
14: Hmm.
1: So you're not allowed to go to practice until next week?
14: Yeah, the 28th.
1: Huh.
14: So there'll be all kinds of competing going on behind the scenes.
1: And you'll be previewing stuff all week long.
14: Oh,
1: right?
14: I got plenty of stuff.
1: It's not the land on demand anymore. Well, what do they call it?
3: It is still called the land on demand through the ESPN Cleveland app.
14: Right. And we're
3: it makes perfect sense.
1: Because it wasn't confusing enough.
3: Now we had to make it more confusing.
1: We had to throw that in, right? Okay.
3: Yeah.
1: What's coming up, Hammer and Edmund?
3: I just got a text message, Riz.
14: Oh, boy.
3: About this LeBron thing. Yeah. Just wait for 4 more minutes, and then I'll tell you what it says.
1: Okay. I will do that. God bless, audio, say prayers, troops, firefighters, law enforcement, our president and our veterans. It's open, you hug the big one. We got to go. Remember, no names, please.
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3: All right, guys, really?
7: What?
3: I'm looking at the rundown here, okay?
7: Right. It's a great
3: and
7: rundown.
3: And it says, first of all, Nick made it so that I couldn't edit the rundown today. It's read-only.
7: I don't even know how to do that.
3: No, so. I think your ego now is getting to the point where, oh, Aaron, not only do I not want Aaron to edit this, but I'm not even going to give him the ability to.
7: And that's the one way to do it.
3: Emmett, second of all, the biggest thing is, again, King Watch? Is the biggest thing going to be LeBron until he decides in 2029 what he's going to do?
7: I think we got to have that conversation. When is LeBron no longer the biggest thing?
3: Okay. Well, right?
7: When rookies report or when everybody reports?
3: Let me put it this way. Okay, because our show comes on after I'm on doing RBS, and then it leads into Nick being on for The Next Level.
7: That's right.
3: Sometimes we don't get to meet as much as the other shows do.
7: Right.
3: So someone,
7: we actually don't get to meet at all.
3: So somebody in the industry, not somebody with our company, advised me, said maybe the first segment of your show should just be the pre-show meeting. And the first question that I had to ask both of you today is, at some point, I mean, I just think the LeBron fatigue is going crazy. We have Rich Paul's sound to play, kinda. I mean, he doesn't say anything really of any relevance. I don't learn anything that I didn't already know. Emmett, King Watch is brought to you by Circle K. We're live at the Sandell Law Firm. Like,
7: that's right.
3: But at some point, we all have to move on with our lives.
7: I just want to make sure that we're all clear on this. I did throw on here King Watch, .. Can we officially stop caring?
3: But you want, but
7: so it's there. It's in the message. First line.
3: Nick, this is a dirty trick. You're trying to make the news the fact that there is no news. But at some point, should we just come out to start the show and talk about something else?
7: I got a little bit of news. This actually, my heart dropped when I saw this. I got a press release, and it said Clutch Athletics Media Advisory.
3: Uh-oh.
7: And I said, oh, is this how they're going to do it? And I start reading. It says Cleveland native Rich Paul returns home with Clutch Athletics to host youth sports community event this weekend.
3: Great.
7: That is great. I've never been more disappointed for somebody helping the youth in my life. You know, I'm like, come on, man.
3: Rich, listen carefully. Emmett is mad that you're helping the youth.
7: Yeah.
3: That's where this has gotten
7: to. Yeah, like, I ain't mad you helping the youth, but let us know before. Put like Clutch Advisory, this has nothing to do with LeBron. Then, you know, I can handle it.
3: Put up a graphic that says Emmett, : helping the youth. Disappointed me.
7: Yeah.
22: I think you would have just liked like LeBron not helping the youth, and you're like, okay, cool. Yeah, I know it's not about this. So
3: one of the things
22: which clearly isn't the case, let's all be straight on that.
3: One of the things that I've learned driving shows like this for 20 years is that you want to build up the drama, you know. I could set this up today and say, we're at the Sandell Law Firm. 6 minutes from here is where LeBron's house is.
7: Yeah.
3: And we're going to dispatch Smiling Josh out to LeBron's house where he's going to see whether white smoke will start billowing out of the top of the... But at some point, when you keep waiting and waiting and waiting and waiting, you just stop waiting and you have to move on with your life.
7: Yeah, just yesterday, we heard Rich Paul say, there ain't no timeline. We're not even worried about that.
3: But the Cavs at some point, I mean, look, they don't have to start training camp yet. No. But the Cavs at some point are going to have to move on with their lives.
7: Not
3: with
7: if no without, one else does, though. Well, like, there are a lot of teams. The NBA is on pause right now. They can't even put the schedule out. So no one can make any moves until they find out what LeBron's going
3: to
7: do.
3: Emmett, are you getting to the point where you just want him to make a decision and you don't care anymore what the decision is? You just want to be done with this?
7: Man, I've been there. Yeah. You know, 2 weeks ago. Hold on.
3: But you're one of the biggest Cavs fans, if not biggest Cavs fan I know.
7: Yeah.
3: But you keep saying in this whole thing, to be fair, that the Cavs are going to have a good team regardless of whether LeBron comes or not.
7: Right. They are the... It's not like it was when the Cavaliers were a lottery team and got the number one overall pick and needed LeBron to come back so they could even smell the playoffs.
3: Right.
7: This Cavaliers team is a good basketball team. They're going to be in the playoffs again. I doubt at the moment that they could win a championship, but they're not the Washington Wizards. You know, they're not, or not even the Wizards. I would say they're not Sacramento. Mm. I'd see if we were in a town like that and it was like, man, we got to get LeBron or again, we might as well watch college basketball.
22: We're not starving.
7: Yeah. So it'd be great. Trust me. If LeBron comes back, I'll be extremely happy. If not, I'm just as intrigued as I would be without, because now I want to see what Kobe Altman does. And I think once LeBron moves, that's when we'll find out what Kobe's plans are.
3: I'm Aaron Goldhammer. He's Emmett Goldenhammer, and Emmett are on 850 ESPN Cleveland. You could watch us on the ESPN Cleveland YouTube page. I don't know anything, Emmett, that Rich Paul said. I mean, I think a lot of it was straight cap.
7: Yeah.
3: You know, as the kids like to say. But I don't know that any of it was untrue. And I want to be clear and fair to Rich. Emmett and I love you. We're proud of you.
7: Yeah, please represent us.
3: We want you to represent us in our upcoming negotiations with ESPN. That being said, Emmett, I've never seen an athlete milk it quite like they're milking this. Rich, you've put out 5 podcasts since this whole thing. Don't go on those podcasts and then try to tell us that this isn't about trying to garner more attention. Like, look... We appreciate all that you've done for the youth of Northeast Ohio, but those youth and also all of us, our feet reside here on the ground on planet Earth. So we know exactly what's going on. Don't try to tell us that green is yellow and purple is red.
7: Well, this event that I just, you know, I talked about the press release is Sunday, July 26th, 9:30 a.m. to 11 a.m. It's on the east side of Cleveland.
3: Where?
7: 118th.
3: Okay,
7: East 118th. At DeSanto Field.
3: I know it. Yeah, I know it. Yeah. I drive by like every day.
7: He will be available from 10:30 to 11
3: for the media.
7: Yes. So
3: why is the agent for this player being available so often? Emmett, he has done just about every show this side of the Daily Grossy.
7: Hey, you want to come on the next level, big dog?
3: Emmett, you know
7: I got a Dale's number. I could text her.
3: Emmett, you know why he had soft to come flex on the next level? Because your producer hasn't asked.
7: Really? Oh,
22: damn. Ooh. Damn.
7: Okay. Burn.
3: Hey, hold on. Let's ask your producer. Have you asked?
22: I did not ask because I didn't know you had Adele's number. So that is, that's on me, I guess, knowing your
7: number. No, I don't have Rich's number.
3: Look, all Rich is doing is sitting around waiting for LeBron. It's all we're doing, too.
22: Would you rather him not say anything? Like the 5 podcasts, everything that goes along with that? Because he hasn't said anything on the podcast, but would you rather have radio
7: content,
22: silence? You know, he's giving us some sort of content. Yeah.
3: He is giving us content. I always think it's a bad look to be really disingenuous, and I think that these podcasts are coming off that way. I'm sure that if he was on with us, he would explain to me why they're not. Mm-hmm. But look, you guys just appeared at Fanatic Fest or whatever that thing was in New York, And you did two whole days of teasing everyone about the fact that LeBron probably knew what his decision was and where he was leaning and where he was going, but that he didn't know. And what do you think? Where do you think he should go? Oh, this guy says I should play for the Yankees. Oh, trust the process, everybody. Whoa.
7: LeBron has been saying trust the process since he got drafted.
22: I think everyone has said trust the process at least twice in a lot.
3: Once that, that crowd got that reaction, LeBron said trust the process about five more times, and he did it just to mess with everybody. That's what I'm talking about.
7: I will say this. We've done a lot of this to ourselves. Like, they've done some. I will agree with that. Some. But the majority of it is all us. They never said we're going to announce anything at Fanatics Fest. But what was everybody saying?
3: They never said they weren't going to announce anything at Fanatics Fest.
7: You don't have to say anything. They don't have to say anything.
3: Well, what are you trying to do? Are you trying to create a giant, crowded, crammed room where we're going live to Ramona Shelburne for a report as she's sandwiched in between two reporters from the New York Times? Or do you want to try to be open and on and just say, hey, look, it's going to take LeBron some time. Don't expect anything this week. If you got a vacation, take a vacation. Stop refreshing your phone.
7: They've kind of said that. They've said twice. Nothing. No, there won't be an announcement anytime soon. Okay. They've said that twice.
3: Are you?
7: And the next day, everybody was like, you think it's tomorrow?
3: Okay.
7: You know?
3: So, Emmett, if you had to guess now, like, a baby pool style, like if you had to guess a
7: date. Baby pool?
3: Like, do you know what a baby pool is?
7: I'm not familiar.
22: I've heard of a Deadpool.
3: I guess this is in my community.
7: Okay, cool. Put me on.
3: The way that we handle things in my
7: community.
3: Okay,
22: you win a baby.
7: Yeah, baby pool.
3: Yeah. So when let's say my sister is pregnant, which she's not, but let's just say everybody in our family, all of her friends, all of, my brother-in-law Matt's family.
7: All right.
3: We all blindly bet on which day we think the baby is going to be born.
7: Oh, okay. Okay.
3: I got you.
7: I thought you were talking about a baby pool.
3: No,
7: I thought that was a pool for little babies.
3: No.
7: That's what I'm like, what the hell are y'all talking about?
22: Kiddie pool.
7: Right.
3: This was Kalshi before Kalshi.
7: Okay, got you.
3: And the worst odds you get are on the due date. Okay.
7: Oh,
3: or you could do it draft style, and then the first pick in the draft is usually the due date. But do you think the baby's going to come early? Do you think the baby? By the way, no one does this for their third kid. Okay, this is only because
7: that's so wrong.
22: It does sound like a first kid thing.
7: Yeah. It's so wrong though.
22: Second kid, you think about it. Third kid, get out of here.
7: No. Yeah.
3: By the time the third kid comes, you're too busy taking care of the first two kids to run a gambling ring on which day your kid's going to be born. Emmett, if you had to bet on the date, because apparently there's as much action on that as there is on the actual destination itself now, do you think it's – you? Now, I'm assuming now you don't think it's today or tomorrow.
7: I don't think it's today. No, yeah. I don't think it's today or tomorrow because I unless randomly LeBron calls Rich and says, let's go.
3: Is it this week?
7: I would circle Friday if I was circling this week.
22: Hold on. Yeah. Why? I think Friday's my pick now, too. Yeah.
3: Evan, I'm not circling anything.
7: You asked for the baby pool question. I was like, hey, pick a date. I picked a date, and you're like, I wouldn't do that.
22: I'm never doing this.
7: All right.
3: No.
22: Only idiots do this.
7: Right.
3: I'm not squaring anything. I'm not octagoning. I'm not trapezoiding.
7: Are you checking anything?
3: No.
7: Are you putting a dot on anything?
3: Look, I think we should even cancel the breaking news coverage. I think just let me know.
22: We are getting
7: works for me.
22: Honestly, man, we are getting close. But the breaking news coverage would be the three of us. Like we are getting close to the point of like
7: whatever.
22: What else can we say?
3: All the angles that I have prepared, I've used on other shows. All the audio has already run.
22: Up all his good bits. That's what it is.
3: I do want to
7: ticked off about it now.
3: I do want to acknowledge it. Maybe
22: if it doesn't happen today, we're not done. Doing it.
3: Maybe we should play some of these. But there are a bunch of pieces of imaging that are done. Do you know this?
7: Yeah. I know. Like months ago,
22: I created five or six. 10-second promo clips and
3: LeBron, welcome home.
22: The moment he said kick rocks to the Lakers, I made like five of them.
7: Now, did we produce any like, hey LeBron, screw you for going to Miami.
3: There's not one. There's not one of those. No, no.
22: I didn't.
7: Right.
22: So,
3: so we're only leaning into it if he ends up coming back. Okay. But it's very possible that Nick did all this work. And how long did it take you to put five of these together? An hour? Get a little bit of time?
22: Yeah, a little bit over that. Yeah.
3: You know, the reason why he hasn't asked Rich Paul to come on yet is he's been busy making if come promos.
22: I've been sitting on him for a minute. Yeah. We're waiting
3: just in case this happens.
7: Yes.
3: You know. We've got these things ready to, I guess at some point, you know.
22: If we did play, like if we played one right now and it told everyone like, hey, this is, we're, it still would be a bad idea.
3: It still would confuse everybody. It's a terrible idea.
22: It'd be a bad idea.
3: Yeah.
22: But I'm just saying. If we did do it, it would be kind of funny.
3: I mean,
7: I feel like we've gotten in trouble for something.
22: I'm
7: like
22: sure
7: that
22: we
7: before.
22: Have. Yeah.
3: One time I implied, I won't even tell you who it is. Like I ran a, I was like, how would you feel if this person reported that blank?
7: Mm-hmm.
3: And I got a call from that person later today. It was a network personality that said, if you ever do that again, I will. And I was like, I was very clear. He's like, I don't care. Mm-hmm. Keep my name
7: out your mouth.
3: Out your mouth.
22: Did they mention aggregation? Because I got a hunch of who it might be.
3: No, was not Brian Winhurst.
22: Okay.
3: The person is originally from Northeast Ohio, though.
22: I narrowed it down.
3: Now you know exactly who it is. I'm Eric Goldhammer. He's Emmett Golden. It's time for us, and it's not LeBron, to get to the most important thing.
0: The biggest thing.
4: That's what she said. Let's go!
3: Guys, I did not have it on my bingo card that P.D. Halpin and Patrick Bailey were both going to hit two home runs last night.
7: Mm-hmm.
3: By the time you got into double figures, Emmett, it got to be one of those, man, I wish they could save some of these long balls for tomorrow and for the rest of the week, for the rest of the series. But how weird is baseball that you have a game where guys who've never homered before hit multiple home runs? It felt like an offensive enema last night at Progressive Field that it all came rushing out at once, Emmett.
7: You know, one of my biggest pet peeves, some might say it grinds my gears, is the cliche. And, I played baseball like my whole life, so I've heard it ad nauseum. Hey, save some runs for tomorrow. It's so bad. I can't see, like, the Guardians were being successful last night. And they were scoring runs. And I was sitting there like, I know somebody's going to say it. I had to tweet it just so I could get it off
22: my chest. I knew you hate that so much. That's why I put it in the rundown.
7: Yeah, right.
22: I knew that would irk you.
7: I can't stand it. One has nothing to do with the other. Just because there's not a barrel of runs and you pour them out each game. It's not, it doesn't work like that. And I absolutely hate that cliche.
3: But it is a cliche. Because in baseball, you can score 13 runs one day and 0 runs the next.
22: Yeah. We could get no hit after having 19 hits yesterday.
7: It's possible.
3: 1,000%. They had 4 home runs in their last 214 at-bats. And they hit 5 in a 12 at-bat span yesterday.
22: Wow. Yesterday was the 101st game of the season. Mm-hmm. Going into that game, they had 94 home runs. They had 7 yesterday.
7: Wow.
22: Alone.
7: Wow.
22: Crazy.
3: Emmett, I think they have the pitcher Joe Ryan's number, so that's number one.
7: Yes.
3: I also think, I don't know, but I think that there were some words exchanged both from coaches and managers and amongst players after what happened in that game against the Pirates on Sunday afternoon, where they ran into a billion outs and where they made a bunch of mental mistakes and Gabby Arias didn't grab the ball that was being thrown down the third baseline. I would suspect that some of the way they started that game, and especially a lot of, you know, Rocchio hit the first one, and he stared and watched it for a little bit. I think that's the first time I've seen them come out with a little bit of an edge, and I think it had something to do not with what their manager said publicly, but maybe the kinds of things that were being said not just by him but others privately.
7: Perfect. Like, that's how you do it. You don't necessarily have to get in front of a microphone and embarrass your players to get your point across. Sometimes you do. You know, had Vogt allegedly said what maybe he said and it didn't work, then maybe you see after two or three games of more, then you see him say something publicly. But I think that's the perfect way to handle things. And he got through it and got through to them as well. So, I mean, vote two-time manager of the year. He knows what he's doing.
3: Right, for a reason. Yeah. I was getting a little bit afraid that they were going to have a bad week this week. And if they did, then it was going to open up the opportunity for the front office to sell. Because you got to really convince this front office to buy. But Emmett, if you give them a little indication to sell, they're going to start picking up the phone and sell it off.
7: Don't make me go bang.
3: Every last stapler and pair of scissors at the Sandell Law Firm. Chris Antonetti will get you a Rule 5 pick for that paperclip over there.
7: Right. Don't make me go back to being a game out of first in trading three of your starters, essentially. Three starting caliber players. So, if they don't believe... I think it's as simple as this. It's not even where they're at in the standings. I think if the front office believes that the team can actually win, they'll invest in it. And if they don't, then they'll go, we'll just keep working our process and letting these young guys get more reps and whatever happens, happens. But they just don't believe, and I'm not saying this is the case, I'm saying if they don't believe that they could actually win a World Series, I don't think you're going to see them be ultra aggressive. If they are aggressive, that tells me the front office believes in this team.
3: I think, you know, they've gotten to this point, they're one game out, I think, like four games over 500, and like they're like where everybody else is in the American League.
7: Right.
3: They're right there. They've basically done this with zero contribution from their best player. I mean, I know Jose at one time was leading the league in steals or whatever, but now he hadn't played in 5 weeks.
7: Yeah, Angel Martinez, too.
3: He's coming back. Angel's coming back. So those will be two boosts. So I would really like the chance to make the case to them that I don't think this is just a team that's hanging around because of the state of their division.
7: Mm-hmm.
3: That I think they are a team that could be a real player, but only if they're aggressive in adding another couple pieces. Otherwise, I just fear that they're too reliant on too many young guys to really make the run that we all want them to make to end this 78-year-long conversation.
7: Yeah. I mean, I would argue this team has and typically has the hardest thing to find, and that's all the intangibles. Like, they have all that. You know, these guys don't loaf. They show up. They work hard. They never quit. They're obviously a tight group. All the things you can't manufacture, like, they have. You can't go buy those things. They got it.
3: Yeah.
7: They could use another bat.
3: Don't you think they also have the kind of culture where they could bring somebody in? And I'm not saying it's going to be Francisco Lindor. He's coming from a bad culture, assuming that he gets traded. But not the Browns. The Guardians are a team that could take a chance on somebody and suspect that they'll conform to the way they do things as opposed to being a bad influence.
7: We've seen them do this before, and Vogt wasn't even the manager, Yasiel Puig.
3: Yeah.
7: They brought in Puig. Puig's been a problem everywhere, but they brought him in, and for the most part, he was okay, you know. And so they definitely can do that. The culture is not a new culture. Like, this is who the Guardians are.
3: Right. And if somebody like that isn't working for the Guardians, they're probably not going to work
7: anywhere. Right. Right.
3: Here's what I'm hearing on the trade front, and some of this is from what Andre said in his appearance on the Really Big Show yesterday. Do not expect Mike Trout to be walking through that door anytime soon.
7: Right.
3: Don't expect it to be Lindor. Lane Thomas is having a nice year for the Kansas City Royals. Could they bring him back? They already know that he fits here. He hit that home run off Tarik Skubal, that grand slam in Game 5 that everybody remembers. He already has
7: that game. That moment was insane.
3: Like, he already has some equity.
7: Yeah.
3: Is it going to sell any season tickets?
7: No.
3: Is it going to get anybody's agent talking on a podcast about it?
7: No.
3: Might it make a difference in September and October?
7: Hell yeah.
3: It might.
7: Yeah.
3: That's what I would expect as we inch closer and closer. They play 6:40 tonight. Emmett Parker Messick has not pitched since he threw a scoreless 9 pitches in the All-Star game.
7: Mm.
3: He will be on the mound tonight trying to shut down the Minnesota Twins, and we'll see if they get 13 runs again. I'm sorry, I need Fire the Hitting Coach guy to call up and say to give Grant Fink a giant raise.
7: Give him a raise.
3: That's
7: know, matter of fact, let him hire an assistant. You know, he's got guys hitting.
22: Let him branch out a little bit.
7: Yeah, right. Let him work on some other things.
3: All right, up next, Emmett, I want you to explain to me what the heck is going on with Tom Brady and the WWE.
7: I'll try.
3: I'm I'm very confused, and I can't decide whether this is genius or whether this is one of the weirdest career decisions I've ever seen a major professional athlete make. You know, we're talking about this Circus Survivor contest that we're playing on the Really Big Show, you know, where we buy our way in for $1,000. You make a pick every week. And one thing I'd like to do is to try to add a little bit more math into the equation.
7: Okay.
3: Not that I want to make it all analytics, but just that I would like AI to give us some guidance
7: real quick
3: in this whole thing.
7: Just make sure expected score isn't weighed heavily in your decision.
3: No.
7: Okay?
3: Just nope. 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
3: Are you ready? Hello.
7: Yeah, anybody? You're ready. There you go.
3: Yeah, there we go. We're ready. Emmett, somebody might be asking, what the heck are you guys doing broadcasting live at a law firm today? Mm-hmm. You'd be asking a pretty darn good question. What are we doing broadcasting live from a law firm today? Well, we're lucky at ESPN Cleveland to have some really dedicated partners, and we don't use that word, Emmett, lightly.
7: Right.
3: We don't develop transactional relationships. 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
7: Mm-hmm.
3: So every year we do this event now that the whole station, Next Level, I hope CBD joins this year. If they don't, I don't know why. I got to talk to Nathan and Bo. I'm sure they'll be on board.
7: Right.
3: RBS Next and the really big show we do, Make-A-Wish Day in December to benefit kids that are waiting for wishes to be granted in Ohio, Kentucky, and Indiana. I'm on the board at Make-A-Wish OKI, and we have a ton of wishes that are in the pipeline that we would love to be able to do today for kids who have life-threatening illnesses, mm-hmm. who are in a position where they don't have a lot to look forward to, but we just need the funds in order to send them on the trip to Disney or redo their basement so that they
7: can bake, or stuff that they can do, whatever their wish is.
3: Exactly.
7: Right.
3: So Kevin and the team, Lori, everybody here at the Sandell Law Firm stepped up. We had one of our like silent auction items was having the ability to have us come to your living room and do the show for an entire day. And they went absolutely above and beyond with a very generous gift to Make-A-Wish in order to get us here today. So everybody who's around the room, let's give them a nice round of applause for stepping up. And look, we love the Sandells. I mean, we're welcome, especially, you know, if this is more convenient to get into the office. Riz will come down here and do the show for you every day.
7: Yeah, right.
3: But that's why we're here, and we're really excited to be here. They're a personal injury firm. And just so you know, if I had a personal injury issue or somebody called me and said, I need a personal injury attorney because I was in a car accident, I need help, I would give them Kevin's cell phone number in 2 seconds. So that's how passionately we feel about them. They sponsor the headlines on the really big show, SandellLaw.com. 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Emmett, he is a 7-time Super Bowl champion.
7: Okay. Yeah.
3: He is the number one analyst on Fox for the NFL.
7: Mm-hmm.
3: He is minority owner and controlling partner in some ways of the Las Vegas Raiders.
7: Yeah.
3: Why does Tom Brady need to get in to the WWE ring?
7: Because rich people get bored sometimes. All right, he's so rich and so powerful and so famous. He can go to the WWE and be like, "Hey man, I want to do something." And they'll be like, "Absolutely, let's do something. Here you go." They look at it as Tom Brady and our ring.
3: I understand why the WWE wants to do it. I just want, like, has this always been a dream of Tom's? Because I think the people that usually take opportunities like this are people that need a little juice, you know, that need a little run. And I got to tell you, some people are believable when they start slapping Logan Paul across the face.
7: Right.
3: I don't know that I would put Tom really in that category.
7: You know what else it could be? He probably is looking for the thrill, right? Because it's been a while since he's been on the field and people coming after him.
22: And talked about the flag football league.
7: Yeah, because he played like that flag football game and was like, "Hey, I think I could come back." And everybody's like, "Bro, chill." So I think he just misses competition are just, you know, and the limelight. I think the limelight is some of it, but he's still in it. You know what I'm saying? He's still in it.
3: You know what? Frankly, Tom, if you want to come back and play quarterback, you're better than the guys the Browns currently have on their roster, even at 48 years old.
7: I think the NFL told him, nah, bro, we're good. You've retired twice. There's
22: I think you've said that.
7: I definitely. Hell yeah.
3: Emmett had to do a couple of shows, a couple of times.
7: Two Tom Brady retirement shows.
3: I think you interviewed the same five guys.
7: Yeah.
22: You just rotated through
7: the Gerard on, Damian Woody, you know what I'm saying? The Schefter 5,000 times.
3: You tried to text Julian Edelman and he didn't come on both shows.
7: Bro, so Kent State. Shout out to Coach Mark. He's been doing this bit every day. He tweets a picture of Julian Edelman.
3: Yeah.
7: And goes, this is the 289th consecutive day I've tweeted a picture of Edelman. We just want you to, like, talk to the kids. Zoom in, whatever. Radio silence for a year.
3: That ashamed that he went to Kent State?
7: I don't know. I don't get it. Why would you be ashamed? You know what I'm saying? That's fine.
3: Josh Cribbs wants to coach special teams over
7: there. Yeah. It's so crazy. They reached because part of their thing has been bringing back alumni that, you know. Yeah. Julian Elman has no desire on even replying to their head coach.
3: Emmett, I think like we say about millionaires and guys who have hundreds of millions of dollars and then guys who are billionaires and enough money to own sports teams. In order to be a Super Bowl champion as a quarterback, you can be a totally normal, level-headed, reasonable, happy person. Joe Flacco, and you could be a Super Bowl champion and hold the trophy up above your head. You could still want a career as a backup QB. In order to be a 7-time Super Bowl champion, it's admirable. And boy, does America value whatever that trait is, that competitive trait is in your. But Emmett, I think I hate to use this word like this, but I think you kind of need to be a little nuts.
7: Yeah, it's not normal.
3: No, it's
7: not normal.
3: Okay, 2 times, maybe you could make the count. Okay, 3 times. Okay, 4 times. By the time I'm a 6-time Super Bowl champion, I wouldn't want to get out of bed in the morning. And yet you're driven enough to go and win the 7th one? I think we're seeing the same gene at play with what he needed to get to 7 Super Bowls and with whatever he's trying to do to diversify his post-career. And I think it's also at play with what's going on with the guy who grew up, you know, 15 minutes down the road here. Because I think any normal person after 23 years, a bunch of MVPs and championships would be like, okay, I'm fine just watching my daughter play volleyball for a year and not feeling like I have to come back and play more basketball.
7: I totally try to be fair to Tom. I think it's strange and weird and all that. But, you know, they had... What was it? Brunson and Carl Anthony Towns and Therese Halliburton. They were all on SmackDown on Friday.
22: But that's different because they're in their careers. They're in the primes of their careers.
7: Yeah, for sure.
3: And they're just making a little appearance, you know?
7: Like, they were in the ring.
3: Well, okay, but they're stopping by.
22: They're not slapping Logan Paul at Fanatics Fest.
7: Yeah, like that's somebody. I got to go back and look.
3: Doesn't it feel like Tom is making a play to be like a recurring character?
7: I don't know. It wouldn't surprise me, though. I'm just saying, man, sometimes but when he's not, you've done it all, what else are you going
3: to
7: do?
3: Pat McAfee is built to be a recurring WWE character. He could do all the moves. He can play the part. Tom Brady can't play the part of being a WWE superstar. He'd be the least liked superstar in the history of the medium.
7: Yeah, I don't. It's just awkward. It's just very awkward and weird.
22: I think it's just so awkward and weird because you look at Tom Brady and the way he didn't have a drop off like Peyton Manning. Now, Peyton Manning went out on top, you know, won a ring, but it wasn't because of Peyton. It was because of the Denver defense. With Tom, like, he still threw 25 touchdowns. He still threw for 4,600 passing yards at age 43 or whatever it was. Like, he was still really good. And it's just, I think that he still thinks that thrill is out there for him.
7: The thrill is gone. Who did that song? It was a blues song.
3: The Thrill Is Gone.
7: Was that B.B. King?
3: Yeah, was that B.B. King?
7: The Thrill Is Gone, bro. All right, look, Peyton is just making more money and bags of cash, and he's got a smile on his face.
3: Yeah.
7: Tom, go enjoy your life, dog.
3: So I always say Jordan has all the rings, right? And Jordan has all the clout. I would much rather have Charles Barkley's life. I mean, he seems to be a lot happier than Michael does.
22: Do you think that Charles would trade majority of that happiness for a ring?
3: Not for a second.
7: No, I don't think so.
22: Okay.
7: I don't think so.
3: I think that he would have loved to have won the 93 title and be the exact same person that he is. But I don't think you trade happiness for, and I think it's the same thing that you see with Peyton and Tom. People are like, oh, Tom was so cutthroat, and you know that he would. Yeah, okay, he won more Super Bowls. Who would you rather be post-career? Who's having a more successful, clear post-career ride with what he wants to do? Peyton's like, I don't want to do games every week, man. I want to sit with my brother in my basement and joke around with a bunch of celebrities.
7: Now, look, this may be Tom's happiness.
22: And it could
7: be his happiness. So, hey, I don't know. Maybe he is extremely happy.
22: He also did sign a $300 million broadcasting contract.
7: I'd be pretty damn happy about that as well. I'd be pretty happy about that.
3: Me too. I think I'd feel okay with that. It's just not something. It's funny how this stuff works out. It's just not anything that I would have expected to see. I'm Aaron Goldhammer with Emmett Golden. 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
7: Rich Paul was on Pat McAfee.
3: Of course he was.
7: Yeah.
3: He would be on the next level if your producer would just make one phone call.
22: Just to his fiance.
3: What are you doing in this next break?
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1: Absolutely. So this is what he said on McAfee. Just have a little patience with LeBron. This is a very important choice for him. He can't rush it. Buckle up, everybody.
2: Emmett, what's more important? This decision, which is about 1 year, or the decision that he made to come back to the Cavs in 2014? The prime of his career. That was a much more important decision.
1: I mean, but we can't tell somebody what's more important to them because of how we feel. Well, you know, like, we might feel like that was more important, but to him, it probably is not.
2: I'm just looking at the grand scheme of his career, where he goes at 29 and where he goes at 32 and where he goes at 40 for 1 year. Like, let's say he did go to Miami and he didn't like it. He could go to Pat Riley and say, hey, look, man, I'm not happy. Just send me back to Cleveland for the rest of it. It's what Dwayne Wade did when he was here.
1: He did. Now, I know, technically speaking, LeBron was traded to the Heat in a sign-and trade. One of the things that I know LeBron is very proud of is never demanding a trade and never being traded during a season. He has always fulfilled the contracts that he has signed, and that's very important to him. I think that's a part of it, because he's not going to get somewhere and go, hey, trade me, because he doesn't want to do that. He wants to be a guy that says, hey, I'm going to play for you for 2 years. I play for 2 years. I'll play for you for a year. He wants to satisfy the contracts he agrees to, and I respect that.
2: In my experience in my life, okay, if he really is still taking time to make a decision, then maybe we're all being unfair, okay? But in my experience in my life, time doesn't help me make hard decisions. It just makes me more confused about the decision that I'm making. At a certain point, I've had all the conversations. I've batted this around with my wife enough times. I've had enough sleepless nights, and I'm ready to just make the call, because as I evaluate all the options, any hard decision, the truth just reveals itself.
1: Not everybody is good at 90-second top five lists. You know what I'm saying? He needs to think about it for a long time.
2: But Emmett, going to Miami, was it the right decision or not?
1: Yeah.
2: In 2010.
1: Yeah, well,
2: how he did it was wrong. Going there was right.
1: Yep.
2: Coming back to Cleveland, 2014, was it the right decision or the wrong decision?
1: It was the right decision.
2: Going to L.A., was it the right decision or the wrong decision?
1: I think it was the right decision for him in his life. Before his legacy, he'll never be respected as a Laker. So I don't know if in my opinion, it was the
3: but
1: right move.
3: But he did
1: move.
3: Go there and win a title.
1: I believe it was the right move for him, yes.
2: I mean, Kevin Durant's career is a career full of bad decisions. Like, why did you want to go to the Nets, and then you really thought the Suns was a good idea?
3: Why'd you want to go to the Warriors that just beat you
1: 3-1? That's ring culture.
3: But he was like, I have to
1: win a ring.
3: But you're not even the most
1: respected.
3: You were the finals MVP that first year, but like, you're not even, or I guess both years, but you weren't respected as being the best on that team. It was always Steph's team.
2: But Nick, my thought here is Durant has a track record for not making the best decisions when in this position. LeBron's track record for making these decisions, like his track record for a lot of things, is pretty darn apt.
1: So let's trust him. All right, like, if you just said he's made all the right decisions before, so he's taking his time.
2: We got the Browns
1: to talk about. So we, you know,
3: we're coming up, man.
1: Yeah, right. You know, we talked about Tom Brady, right? You know, we got all type of stuff. The Guardians hitting home runs all over the place.
2: I got something to talk about.
1: Okay, cool. Let's do it.
2: All right. We got a big day at the Goldhammer House tomorrow. Okay.
1: Oh, all right.
2: Because I thought for a while that I was going to buy one of these play sets. Okay. Emmett, you guys, you moved into the house late enough.
1: Yeah, the kids were grown. There was no need. We have a basketball hoop.
2: I grew up in the city where we didn't have a backyard, and so there was no room for a swing. We had like a tire down at the end of the street that was hooked up to a thing, and you could swing on the tire. But I really wanted a playset in my backyard. Well, we have a little yard in Shaker that's big enough for a swing, a slide. So I went I started at Lowe's.
1: Okay.
2: They sell playsets. They didn't have any of them in the store. I would have had to buy it sight unseen.
1: Mm-hmm.
2: And then, Nick, can you imagine me trying to set this sucker up?
1: Yeah.
2: And it looked okay. It was like a pole and a thing and I don't know.
1: Yeah.
2: Then I went to a couple of other big box stores, and then someone told me about this place called Playground World.

0: okay, which is on 271 on the east side, and on the west side, they're Jaycox Road in Avon. I got to tell you, this is the Cadillac of outdoor playset.
1: Nice.
0: They are setting it up tomorrow. My kids are the most spoiled kids on the planet. Emmett, it's got a climbing wall. It's got a slide.
1: Oh,
0: it's got
1: awesome.
0: Multiple swings. It's got a little house that Levi can, and Levi loves to swing just with everything that he's got going on. It was worth, you know, doing all this for my, and our kids, they're going to be staring at this thing, just waiting for it to be finished.
1: Just itching.
0: And then I have a feeling I'm not going to see them for about 72 hours.
1: Oh, God, no.
0: So they're going to have a blast. If you're thinking about doing a backyard playset, you need to get in touch with my guy, Tony, and the team at Playground World. 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I should be able to read the numbers.
1: Yes.
0: Can I do that again?
1: Go for it.
0: 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West side, the showroom is in Avon on Jaycox Road. Yes,
1: and go with the professionals, because when I was young, my dad bought a swing set, and he built it, and if you swung on it, it fell down.
0: Yeah.
1: So go to the professionals.
0: Probably a good idea for you to go to Playground World.
1: Yeah.
0: They're not going to miss a couple screws.
1: Yeah. He tried to cement it into the ground, and it just was cement around some poles. It didn't take to the ground for whatever reason.
0: I've heard horror stories where it's like, oh, you bought that one. That one's good for California's climate, but it can't handle freezing very well.
1: Yeah, right.
0: really? Go with Playground World.
1: Yes.
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0: Cavs have surged, guys, in these ridiculous prediction markets. They are again the leaders to sign LeBron. Emmett, is it substantive or is it completely worthless? Is it something or is it nothing?
1: I would say right now it's what it is probably the market. The people putting money on the Cavs now.
0: Yeah.
1: I think that affects the prediction market. So I think that's what you're seeing right now, because last week, towards the end of the week, everybody was investing in the 76ers. So the 76ers went up. So I don't think we can say like, oh, it's going to happen, or we know where he's going to go on the prediction market.
0: This shifting back to the Cavs is nothing to get excited about. Okay, if you want LeBron to come to Cleveland, it just means that public perception is a cycle.
1: Yeah.
0: You know, it goes from the Sixers to the Warriors to the Heat to the Cavs to the Sixers to the Warriors to the because the content machine continues to churn. And so every day something news, the trust the process thing. Here comes Philly. Somebody says I'm hearing he's staying in Golden State. So here come the Warriors. Someone says he's not going west. All of a sudden the Cavs shoot up. Until he announces it, everybody's just guessing, and nobody really, every reporter that I talk to, nobody knows. Reporters are refusing to come on because they know if they come on, they're going to say something that then they're going to get aggregated for. It's going to affect the prediction markets, and their boss is going to get mad at them.
1: Yeah, I feel bad for Shams, because literally every day they're like, what's the latest? And he has to say something.
0: That's right.
1: He can't be like, nothing. You know, like I wish he would. I would love one day for them to kick it and toss it to Shams. Shams, what's the latest? Absolutely nothing. Back to you.
0: Yeah.
1: Because
2: but you know, like, how that would go over. Like, that would be like, oh, he's just being unprofessional. Like, Woj would never do this. It's like, Woj never had to deal with this.
1: Right.
2: Which is nothing.
0: Well, it's also the constant thirst for someone giving an update at all times, which is pretty shocking. But it's where we are. It's where our culture is. So now Shams is going on ESPN saying, you know, I talked to Rich Paul and he says the decision is LeBron's. Like, yeah.
1: Right, yeah.
0: Yeah, yeah. I was aware of that, bud. You know the message. 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It's time for us to drop the hammer.
3: Before the guys toss Aaron out of the studio, he has one last take to give. Time to drop the hammer.
0: All right, Emmett, we have a lot of news going on at our company, our other company.
1: Ah, yeah.
0: At ESPN.
1: Yes.
0: And so I wanted to ask you very directly to give a comment on some of the personnel moves that they've made. It just is our last thing that was being on the air together.
1: Yeah.
0: Just to make a direct comment about how things are going over at ESPN.
1: That sucks. Back to you. See, I just want to deal with what I want the Shams to do, right? Yeah, it's like there's layoffs going on at ESPN, and it sucks.
0: It does suck.
1: Yeah.
0: But I want everybody to remember, like, you hear about former NFL players or some of your favorite personalities losing their jobs. It sucks. Okay. Mm-hmm. Just as a general rule, everybody who's lost their job as of today is somebody that I've had a chance to work with to some degree.
1: Mm-hmm.
0: And that I admire their work to some degree. ESPN doesn't hire a bunch of schlubs that aren't good at what they do to work.
1: Right.
0: We're the worldwide leader in sports. But I want everybody to remember, this is the other thing that I'll say. Like, all the former professional athletes and people that have worked at ESPN for a billion years, they've all been fairly compensated. They all aren't going to, you know, struggle to make rent the next time they – where this really hits us personally, E, is when the people who work behind the scenes who don't make the giant talent on-air salaries that you and I make.
1: There's a reason we're around. We don't make enough.
0: Emmett.
1: We're around.
0: Emmett, I'm trying.
1: Oh, I'm sorry.
0: Kevin
1: my bad.
0: Kevin Sandell's right there. I'm trying to make him think that we.
1: Oh, I'm sorry. Yeah.
0: That we.
1: Oh,
0: have
1: man, we are loaded. Yeah.
0: Emmett, what crushes me is when people behind the scenes that don't make very much money lose their jobs. That's when I really have my heart break into pieces. Every business has to make decisions. And I'd like to say I support our bosses very much at ESPN. They're some of my favorite people, and I trust that they'll always do the right thing.
1: Absolutely.
0: Anything else you'd like to say on this topic?
1: Ditto.
0: Is it coming up at all between 1 and 3 on the next level today?
1: Hell no to the no.
0: Well, what are you going to be talking about between 1 and 3 this afternoon?
1: I don't know. Reluctantly, we got to discuss this LeBron thing. Like, how much further do we want to even go with this? We will tell you what grinds our gears, because I have some stuff for that as well. Nagardo's lost their mind last night, so we'll talk about that as well.
0: Has there been any part of you that's thought the Cavs should call LeBron and say, we're out?
1: No. Not at all.
0: At what point would they have to do that?
1: I wouldn't.
0: Ever?
1: I mean, once the season started.
0: All right.
1: You know what I'm saying?
0: Just leave you there and give you some food for thought to talk.
1: Well, thank you.
0: For Emmett Golden, I'm Aaron Goldhammer, and I'm getting thrown out of the Sandell Law Firm law offices. This is 850 ESPN Cleveland. You could watch us on the ESPN Cleveland YouTube page.
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0: Heyo, what's up? 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

0: 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Here are your hosts, Emmett Golden, Gerard Cherry, and Nick Paulus.
1: All right, so we have some stuff to discuss, you know, as a show. All right, we've been on LeBron watch for 3 weeks now. All right, it's been 3 weeks. When do we want to, like, tomorrow? I'm all down for tomorrow. We turn the page and focus on LeBron, and we get to LeBron when he gets to us. Like, is that fair, or how you feel? How you guys feeling about it?
2: Well, one, because of all the things that Rich Paul said last night, we got to address that, and I'm pretty sure you've been doing that throughout the course of the day. But after that, if he's really going to take this stance of, I am going to do it when I feel like doing it, which I respect and get because he's earned the right to do that, then I'm A-okay with other subject matter to talk about as opposed to, is he going to sign? Is he going to make a decision? So, yeah, I'm good with that. But today we definitely got to reflect on why in the world would you put that out last night? Why was it so demonstrative? Like, he's going to do what he's going to do and take his time when he wants to take his time. Do we really need that tenor?
1: I mean, you know, I think some people did. I think some, because everybody's like, it's got to be today. He's telling everybody, stop thinking it's going to be today. He went on Pat McAfee today and said, we need to have a little patience with LeBron. It's very important to him. He can't rush this. Mm-hmm. So this is even more, they've told us throughout this, don't be on the edge of your seat. Because we're not anywhere near making we just haven't listened.
2: Or better yet, don't hold your breath.
1: Oh, no.
2: Right now, you're three weeks ago. A day into it.
1: Yeah, let's hear from Pat McAfee as Kevin Arnold back at the ranch has the sound of that.
3: Yeah,
1: let's
3: one moment here. Let me bring it up here.
1: Okay. All right. Yeah. No, all good. My fault. I'm driving a little blind.
3: I know. Telling Nick that I had it because I got it, but I was trying to pull it up. I got it here in a second.
2: Right, before you do that, there are certain animals that can hold their breath underwater for like 3 weeks.
1: That's awesome.
4: No, seriously. This is RJ cackling in the background.
1: That's great.
4: Which animals?
2: Not an alligator. They have to come up. But there are some that can like do it for like crazy long time and you'd be surprised by it. Yeah.
1: All right. Like who?
2: I don't know exactly.
1: But man, hold on. No, you can't throw out a random thing and not know what animal.
2: Well, I know animals are capable.
1: All right, let's hear the sound for Rich Paul. Let's go. Let's hear.
5: Yeah, just have a little patience with him and us. Obviously, Pat is his choice. You know, I have a job to do to set the table for him, but it's his choice. And in my conversations with Adam, which obviously, you know, Adam, the greatest commissioner of all leagues, you know, we understand where the league is at and things of that nature as it pertains to the schedule, but mm-hmm. it's a very conflicting thing because this is a very important choice for him. You cannot rush it. I think he's earned the right not to be rushed.
1: Yeah. So it doesn't sound like we need to be on LeBron watch or King watch or whatever we're calling it. It's business as usual.
2: Right. You know it's not helping, though.
1: What?
2: Tom Brady's not helping this situation because right now it comes across as, once again, another guy who's trying to hog attention and be in the light. And granted, LeBron has earned it. I give you that. Mm-hmm. I concede that. I admit that is the case. And I have no problems with it per se. But at some point, man, you got to, like, so now you tell me that you don't know. And Slick said something that I thought was pretty insightful yesterday, in that maybe with the Giannis situation and the Philadelphia situation, that may have caused him to say, you know what, maybe I am going to reconsider this because I can also see a future in those places as well. So that may be the case, but I still want to hold resigned to the idea that it's about, okay, just taking my time and controlling the narrative of world media or sports media more so than anything.
1: Yeah, I mean, I always felt like it's Cleveland, and I'm not coming off of that. And if mm-hmm. I'm wrong, I'm wrong. But, like, LeBron's not doing anything wrong. He's not even stringing people. We're stringing ourselves along. You know, we're the ones that's like, you know, hey, what, you made a decision yet? Have you ever told your kids you were going to take them somewhere? And they keep coming back every 5 minutes. Are we leaving soon? Are
4: right.
1: we leaving?
4: And you're like, are we there yet?
1: Yeah,
4: and
1: you're like, I didn't say we were leaving soon. Oh, well, are we going? And you're just like, yo, chill.
2: But what you are doing, though, even though you haven't technically done anything wrong, You are playing with their emotions.
1: No, you're not.
2: Yeah, you are.
1: No, you're not.
4: You're just telling them, like, you know, hey, kids are impatient.
2: You know kids want to go, so you set yourself up to be bothered by it. So don't be surprised when everyone is asking you 24/7, are you going to make a decision? Are you going to make a decision? So as that parent, you should not be frustrated when a kid's, are we there yet? Pulling that card on you. Are we going to go yet? Because, again, you set yourself up for it by putting it out there in the first place.
1: This is how children, you learn patience. All right. That's how. And you know what? I ain't listening to it, but twice. Then we ain't going no more. How about that? You know, that's how you do it. You know what I'm
2: saying? You're absolutely right. It is how children learn patience. Right. And I guess that's also how adults in the media learn patience as well.
1: Yeah. Honestly, we're all being very selfish.
2: We are.
1: Yeah, we are. Cause we're like, you need to let us know so we can go on with our, like, go on with your life. You know what I'm saying? Nobody.
2: Yeah, but here's the thing, though. Somebody right now is saying to themselves, do I get season tickets? Do I not get season tickets? Do I make plans to be in Cleveland to see potentially his last season, or do I not? So there's a, and here's even more of a deal. Do I go on this production meeting, or do I not? Do I set this NBA schedule for this particular date, or do I not? So, yes, you're right in, to a degree, but there are a lot of people. There are thousands of people right now whose lives are hanging in the balance because LeBron won't make a decision.
1: I don't know if their lives are hanging in
2: the
1: balance.
2: Well, not in the sense of life and death, but in the sense of where am I going to be? Am I going to have 60 games in Cleveland or 30 games in Cleveland? That type of stuff is going on.
1: Yeah, I mean, to me, that's not that big of an issue. If you have the money to decide you're going to spend 30 games.
2: No, I'm
1: anywhere.
2: Talking about the people who work in production, as far as like,
1: oh, well, you're going to go anywhere anyway.
2: True.
1: You know what I'm saying? That's a traveling job anyway. You know,
2: doesn't wouldn't you matter? Like to know where you're going?
1: I don't think it cares. Right? I don't think people matter. I know you care. You look at the Browns schedule and you're like, you start planning.
2: Oh, yeah.
1: Yeah, man, right.
2: That all restaurant.
1: Yeah, right.
4: He's like, damn, Florida, the first 2 weeks?
1: No. Right.
2: I mean, you got to say that Florida trip for the end of the year, dog. Come
1: hey,
2: on.
1: Man. Yeah. So.
2: I mean, they did his.
1: It's I don't know, I'm not
4: drunk. Let that inner monologue come out. Come on, let's go.
1: I've been over it. Mm-hmm. You know, I've definitely been over it, but I'm not angry or frustrated at all.
2: Nah, that's too much if you're gonna take that route of being angry and upset about it, because it's just, again, it doesn't demand that type of a emotion.
1: Right.
2: It's just more of those things of like, all right, man, just tell us already so I can get happy, so I can get excited about you coming back to Cleveland, and we can go from there.
1: But what if he doesn't choose Cleveland?
2: Then again, the fact, 2016, he could do whatever the heck he wants, other than slap my mother. He could do anything he wants.
1: I mean, that's a wide range of things that he's allowed to do, you know?
2: I mean, dog, that was one, again.
1: Great, one of the greatest moments in Cleveland history.
2: Again, granted, I've won championships and been a part of it, and that was still amazing to me.
1: Yeah.
2: Yeah.
1: Yeah, no, it was. It was great, and I think that's the exciting part for Cleveland, is that you know it's a possibility you could do all that again.
2: Again, right.
1: You know, and I think currently, as good as the Cavaliers are, we don't believe that they could do that without some more help.
2: Well, I don't think they've made the jump yet, because their issue is mental. It's not talent.
1: Mm-hmm.
2: Their issue is mental fortitude and the ability to say, you know what, we're not going to go out there and get emasculated. We're going to go out there and force our will upon our opponent. I don't think they're there yet. Can you get there in the course of a off season? Yeah. If you are angry, upset, and mad at what took place by getting swept by the Knicks, and realizing that if you look at what Kenny Atkinson was showing, that, hey, we were beating them based upon analytics.
1: Expected score
2: and all that. But, again, now we're talking about the emotional part. And this is where analytics can't play a part, because all these things that we're talking about, that's the human element where you take the numbers out of it, and it's like, okay, what's your mentality? What's your mindset? What are you about? What's your fortitude as a group? And we know that's been lacking. Has it gotten better? It certainly has. But I'm certain of the opinion that LeBron could take him to the top, because he's been there and done that.
1: Yeah. Yeah. We have a poll question today. I do feel like we've done this poll question a few times recently.
4: So I reworded it, though.
1: Yeah. How about we do
4: obligatory
1: LeBron poll question? Option A, yada, yada. Option B,
2: yada, yada,
1: yada, yada, yada.
2: And let's see.
1: Yada, yada, yada, yada.
2: All right. All right.
1: Yeah, we might as well have some fun with it, because I don't know what else to ask. Nick, I get it. You're doing a great job, man. What else can we do with this? All right. Hey,
4: Kev's the one back at the station. He's the one running the account. So, Kev,
1: yeah, Kev, what do you think? We'll bring you. What do you think of the poll question? Obligatory Bron poll. Option A.
4: Presented by Haven Services.
1: That's right.
4: Go and visit havenservices.com.
1: Exactly.
3: I'm going to need a little time to put that.
1: Okay. Well, take your time.
4: Hey, LeBron's taking his time. You can take all the time in the world.
1: Right. Exactly. So we want to know, 216-710-0850. Is it yada, yada? Is it yada, yada, yada? Or yada, yada, yada, yada?
2: Oh.
1: All right. That's what we got. For all the folks out there, 216-710-0850. No chat today? RJ, do we got a chat? No chat? All right, chat went down, so, you know, please be patient with us. Appreciate everybody joining us. Tweet the show at EGoldie80, at JRCherry3, at Nick Paulus.
4: Yada, yada. I did find an animal that can't hold its breath for 3 weeks.
1: Okay.
4: Is the Fitzroy River Turtle.
2: There you go.
4: You didn't know that one. You had no idea.
2: I knew it was an amphibian.
1: You had no idea.
4: I knew it lived in water. Right. Like, yeah.
1: My man said, you know us animals can hold their breath for 3 weeks. Well, yeah, which one? I don't know.
2: I see things, it registered, but I, again, sometimes it don't stick quite exact, but I knew it was something.
1: Yeah.
2: And the reason why they can do that, their metabolism is so slow, it creates a situation to where they're breathing. It's amazing when you think about these things. And that ties right back into space, because a lot of people are thinking that if you slow down our metabolism and our ability to...
1: Yeah, we've been through this. Atrophy.
2: Yeah, but still.
4: It says that it achieves this through a process where a highly specialized blood vessels extract dissolved oxygen directly from the water. So that's why they can do it.
2: Yeah, that's really cool.
1: So there it is. So go ahead and tell everybody about one of our fine partners.
2: That's right. Well, this is not a yada yada situation with one of our fine partners.
1: Not at all.
2: Bookman & Son Fine Jewelry, because if you're in a spot to where you do not like going shopping for jewelry and it worries you and you're concerned about it, I got some great news for you. 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
1: That's right. We are in the beautiful city of Akron. It's technically Akron, right?
4: Fairlawn, we're in Akron.
1: We are in Akron. And Nick, tell everybody why we're here today.
4: Yeah, we're live here from the Sandell Law Firm right here in Fairlawn, just outside of Akron, stone's throw away from LeBron's bathhouse. 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
2: That sounds kind of different, dog.
1: Yeah. What, LeBron's home in Bath.
4: What did I say?
1: His LeBron's bathhouse.
2: Well, his bathroom. His
4: house in Bath. Yes. Let's get that right.
2: Yeah.
4: You know what? Dibs, moment of the week right there. Kev, mark that down. Yeah. That is my pick of the week right there. It's all in support.
2: Back, huh?
4: Hey, guys, it's all in support of Make-A-Wish Ohio, Kentucky, and Indiana. 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
1: You can tweet
4: and
1: the show.
4: No bathhouses.
1: No.
4: Let's throw that out there.
1: Yes. Eddie Goldie 80, at Nick Paulus, at JR Cherry 3, like Ethan did. He says, first, we have Rich Paul telling us to be patient with LeBron. Now is E's telling us to be patient with the YouTube chat down. I'm running out of patience. That's fair. And then Joe Random says, Emmett, I thought today was the cutoff where you weren't talking about LeBron anymore.
2: Technically speaking.
1: I mean, technically,
4: that's on me because I was the one that came up with the rundown. But I think, again, I throw in there, can we officially stop caring about it? Because yesterday I thought, was the day.
1: I stopped caring the following week, right? Like once he
4: announced. So we went a full week.
1: We've gone 2 weeks.
4: No, I'm saying the first week
1: Then the second week, I was like, yeah, man, whatever.
2: I mean, you can't stop caring about it. Think about what he represents.
3: Yes, you can.
2: No, you can't, because if he comes back here, if he comes back here, for example, Kevy Kev, that's going to help you. That's going to help Slick. That's going to help all of us. So how in the world are you not going to not care whether or not he comes back? So good luck with that.
1: I already came up. I ain't worried about it.
2: You come up further.
4: Why are you trying to rain on my parade?
1: Right, yeah. All right, for everybody else's sake, I hope he comes back. I don't care, all right?
2: That's the most me guy ever think you
1: ever got my
2: say.
1: I've got my contract. It's been signed. Let's go out to Tuscan and bring in Bosco Tucson.
4: Could have been a bathhouse. I don't know. You know, so.
1: Tucson. Let's go out to Tucson.
2: I'm not really into that out there.
1: Yeah, what's up?
14: Hey, what's up? Listen, can you have give me directions to that bathhouse? Because I'm telling you, I will fly across the country today.
1: Yeah, I mean, I don't think it's just
4: a stone throw away from.
1: Right, hey, that was a little embarrassing.
14: So listen, you know, as a lifelong Cleveland sports sufferer, I will forever be grateful to LeBron James for bringing the city the only championship I've seen in my lifetime. Hmm. However, I can't stand this guy. And he's like an energy vampire. You know, here we are. Like, who cares? And what's going to happen if he picks Miami? Is everybody going to burn his jersey again? I mean, I really hope that by the time he makes his decision, that everybody just yawns and says, okay, great. This guy is such a megalomaniac narcissist that he knows he can go anywhere in the country or the world, turn on the radio, turn on the TV, and guess who they're talking about? Him. It's ridiculous, okay?
1: I mean, it is true, and hey, we appreciate the call. Thank you for hitting us up. It's been that way since he was 14 years old. Like, that's his life. His life is everybody always talking about him.
2: Yeah, but here's the thing, though. I'm getting more and more stuff from people hitting me up, like, what's up with your boy? What's up with your boy? And I'm talking about Tom. And I don't want LeBron to go out like that. I hope it's a situation where he doesn't have that issue of letting the limelight go. And technically speaking, Tom is still in the limelight because of what he does. And this does start to have shades of that the more and more this goes on. And granted, if it's truly a situation, and we've been in spots before, like, which way do I go? Which way do I go? Now, it didn't take me 3 weeks to decide where I wanted to go to college. It didn't take me 3 weeks to decide who I wanted for an agent. Should have took me longer to decide some other things. With that being said,
1: I ain't getting into that.
2: And no bathhouses were involved.
1: Right.
2: But the whole point is that you think that someone as astute as he is at things would already have this figured out, and that it does come across as being a situation that's purely to satisfy one's ego.
1: I think, and I don't fault him for this, I don't think he cares about us.
2: Well, again.
1: And when I say us, I mean us on the radio. And if like, who cares? This is his life.
2: True.
1: This is his life. He has to make a decision that he's going to live with. It's about where he's going to live. Is he going to be close to his family? Is he going to be far away to his family? Is it worth being far away from your family at this stage in your career? So he has to make this decision for him. So I don't have a problem with LeBron. I'm over it because our job, you know, makes us talk about it. So that's where I'm at with it. But it's fine. Let him do his thing.
4: Well, we also have to understand and realize, like, the ghost that he chases is Michael Jordan, that career. How did that career end? It ended in Washington.
1: Yeah.
4: Which is something that you never want to associate. And by the way, a lot of the Jordan truthers out there never even bring that up. Like, LeBron doesn't want to have that sort of end of his career, his legacy. He doesn't want to go out like that. So he has to be very specific as to what he wants to finish out with. Obviously, everyone wants to finish out with a title or go out with a bang and not average 25-5 on a 30-win team. We don't want that.
2: But here's the thing, Slick. He has great options because all the options that's being presented to him that we're taking as credible. Now, Golden State, you can make the argument, are they really a good option from a basketball standpoint? If you do put him, Draymond, and Curry on the court together,
4: it would be the oldest starting five in NBA history.
2: So you're
4: going to
2: respect the fact that, hey, if they get on a run, good luck.
1: 45-minute flight from his daughter.
2: Right. And that's the part you got to take serious because, again, if he's also putting her in the equation of, okay, your well-being, your stability, and what you're trying to achieve is important to me, then Golden State makes the most sense, no doubt about it. He's certainly not going to go to the Suns. He's not going to go to what's the other closest
1: Clippers.
2: Locale? Clippers. He ain't going there.
1: Right.
4: Sacramento.
2: Yeah. He definitely ain't going there.
1: Yeah. So, like, I get it. It's a tough decision. Maybe it wouldn't have taken me this long to make it, but I'm not LeBron.
2: No.
1: I can't tell people life decisions you need to just hurry up to make me happy. Right? You know what I'm saying?
4: The worst part, though, is that we all agree that he's already made up his decision. It's just on the way he's going to release the information.
1: I'm starting to get to the point where I'm not so sure anymore. Really? I've been standing on, he knows. But it's starting to, the more Rich does these interviews, like, bro, listen, you just gonna have to wait. Like, nobody.
2: You believe Rich doesn't know?
1: I'm starting to.
2: I don't believe that.
1: I'm starting to.
2: That's just him doing what he's supposed to do.
1: Yeah, I'm starting to because, I'm starting to believe that LeBron actually doesn't know. Because even it doesn't even take you this long to figure out how you want to announce it. And when they announce it from a press release, we're all going to be like, what? That's what took so long? And no, that's probably not what took so long.
2: I'm sorry, man. One of my favorite places on earth is a buffet. Even when I'm in a buffet and I have a mountain of choices, ultimately, I know where I want to go.
4: It's not taking you 3 weeks to figure out if the chicken wings or the pizza.
2: No, not at all.
1: Yeah, Gerard's going to eat everything.
2: Well, I'm going to try. I'm going to sample a few things.
1: Right, exactly.
2: But I'm going to have
4: that
2: my
4: second plate. He's going to know what he's doing.
1: But Gerard, that's not a life-altering decision. You know,
4: we
1: what
4: have
1: I'm saying?
4: Aaron Goldhammer going to be joining us live. Here.
1: Didn't we kick you out of here?
4: I thought we did.
10: I just have to say, it was an incredible analogy by Gerard. But LeBron, so are you suggesting that LeBron should play, I guess I just thought of this, a quarter of the season with each of these teams and then decide which one? Because at the buffet, Gerard, you get to pick everything.
4: So this is the thing. Right. With the buffet, though, like he's done, he's gone to, this would be the fourth plate of the buffet.
10: Imagine
4: you
10: how
4: already
10: much harder,
4: know what you want.
10: Jay, imagine how much harder your trip to the buffet would be if I told you you can only pick one thing.
2: Well, that'd be
10: on
2: much
10: the
2: easier, though,
10: to eat.
2: Because Slick is right. At this point, this is his fifth plate. And at that point, you're either getting some ice cream or...
4: What's the dessert? That's what he's looking for.
3: Is Aaron on? Because all I hear in the microphone is him eating.
1: Right. No, he's,
4: no,
1: not,
4: he's
1: eating.
4: Not eating.
1: Right.
4: It's just Aaron.
2: He's not eating a thing. No.
3: Right. Sounds like he is.
1: Yeah, we're talking food, and it's come completely off the rails.
2: Because you know, you get to that point, the buffet is like, okay. Dessert right. now. That's but, all I'm getting. You might put some ice cream on top of some pie or maybe you just go straight right. bread
1: but,
2: pudding. But man, you're going to get dessert.
1: The decision you make at the buffet is meaningless. It's non-consequential.
2: How you
1: like,
2: figure?
1: Because it's not going to change your life.
2: Yeah, it might give you diabetes, but go ahead.
1: But that not one trip to the buffet.
10: Emma, you've just never been to a good buffet.
2: No, he doesn't like buffets. That's the problem.
1: I don't. But I'm saying, it's like, seriously, you're not going to, all right, if I go to this buffet, I'm not going to see my family for 6 months. Like, would you?
2: If you overeat, dog, you could.
1: Hey, all right.
10: Emma, I can't get over this notion that Gerard is talking about. I think it's really fascinating that the Brady, there's a comparison between what's going on between Brady and the WWE and LeBron taking forever to make this decision.
2: Right.
10: And that people who have that competitive gene and get to that level of sports, knowing when to say goodbye, which Brady had a ton of trouble with. You know, I mean, Emmett, did he retire twice?
1: Well, but I don't feel LeBron's having that issue because he clearly knows he wants
10: to play.
1: Oh, but he will.
10: He will.
2: The thing that I'm worried about is, like, again, having, and it's funny too, the cutoff, because granted, LeBron's going to for the rest of his life be held in high esteem, but there's certainly a difference between the guys that will be playing and a level of attention that they get versus an all-time great. Now, obviously, when Jordan walks in the room, people fawn. But I can tell you that it's still not being like that player where they're cheering for you, they're yelling for you, and they're screaming for you. That's another adrenaline rush and another high that you can only experience by actually doing it. So I get why it's hard to let it go. And that might be the same thing for LBJ as well.
10: I mean, if I had to guess, I would bet that LeBron has an unretirement in his future.
1: I don't think so. I'm willing to bet you that right now. When LeBron says he's done, he's done.
10: I totally disagree.
1: All right. Well, we got to take a break. All right. Now, get out of here, Aaron. Please.
2: Stop eating, dog.
4: Quit eating.
1: Stop eating. All right, coming up next, we'll continue our conversation. We'll talk to Kevin Sandell as well. All that coming up next. 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
1: And we are joined by Kevin Sandell. Kevin, thanks for joining us today.
8: Thank you for having me.
1: And absolutely. Also, actually, thank you for having us.
8: Well, okay.
1: You know, we're guests at your place today. First of all, thank you for your donation, you know, to Make-A-Wish. Why was it so important for you to be a part of that?
8: Well, so, as I said earlier today, we value the partnership that we have with ESPN Cleveland. And Next Level, and Aaron and Riz and everybody, and to be able to combine that with being able to help out children who are dealing with experiences that nobody wants to deal with.
1: Right.
8: Yeah. That was very important to us.
1: Yeah. Yeah.
2: And with that, Kevin, one of the things that I appreciate about you is the fact that, again, when you represent this community, you're very outspoken about how you want to help and be involved, and that's a beautiful thing. But also, too, man, I just wonder, how do you find the time, as busy as you are with your firm, to get into the gym? Because it's no denying that you're there doing something.
8: Well, thankfully, all I have to do is go into my basement.
1: Oh, nice.
2: All right.
1: Nice.
8: So,
1: Club Nasty.
8: That's right. That's right. Clanging and banging is what we call it. So, first thing in the morning, 6 a.m., I'm down there resetting my day.
2: Uh-huh.
8: You know, just getting ready to go attack the day, and this is the first part of my day to do that.
1: It nice. Takes so much discipline. I wish I had that. I'm very envious, because I'm like six. Let me hit that snooze. Hang on, let me go back to bed. So we got to ask you. We have to ask you. What everybody is that LeBron coming back? What's going on? You're here.
8: We hope so. You know, we hope so. We've seen him around town so much over the last month. You know, at a house 330, you know, getting dinner at Buckets and all that kind of stuff. Mm-hmm. And, we want him back. We'd love to have him back as a fellow Akronite. And, you know, we got our fingers crossed that hopefully he's going to make that decision. And we would have loved to have him do that today while you guys were here.
1: Huge.
8: That would have been awesome.
2: But, amazing, right.
8: But, if he does it tomorrow, it's still going to feel good then too.
1: Yeah. Yeah. I actually had made that comment yesterday when they were like, hey, remember we're going to Sandell. I was like, oh my God. He picked the best day, you know, in the world. And now it doesn't sound like anything's right, going to happen. But it's still always cool when, like you said, just to help kids.
8: Right.
1: You know,
8: right.
1: Yeah, it's always good. There, tell us a little bit, you know, people to know about your business, you know, exactly what place of law, what, you know, you do and how they can get in touch with you guys.
8: Sure. So we are a personal injury law firm. This is 100% what we do. And quite honestly, we hope nobody ever needs us. Because if you do, it means you've been involved in a crash, it wasn't your fault, you're injured, and you don't want to try to go against these big insurance companies that everybody sees on advertising all day. Because they are never looking out for your best interests. We are. So as an attorney, we would represent you, the client, throughout your injury process, getting all of your treatment, and then try to negotiate an injury settlement with those insurance companies on your behalf.
1: Do you have family members that ask you about other lanes of law? Like, hey, you're a lawyer. I'm going through this divorce, man. You know, it's like, hey, do you have friends and family that do that type of stuff?
8: Not just friends and family.
1: Right.
8: We got people. We get calls. Criminal and or wills or whatever. Yeah, we get, you know, all of those things. Right. And you know, as a law student, you dabble in all of those areas. And the law is very specialized, just like medicine is. And this is the lane we've chosen. And

0: 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You know, we are in the injury field and the injury field only.
1: Well, one of the things I appreciate, and you see it when you drive up, is the tag. I call it the tagline: insider knowledge, outstanding results.
0: Right.
1: How'd you come up with that?
0: Both that it's true, but it was really kind of the genesis of starting the firm in the first place. So mm-hmm. the first part of my career, I was inside those insurance companies. I was a claims adjuster, claims manager, claims. It was really kind of the genesis of starting the firm in the first place. So mm-hmm. the first part of my career, I was inside those insurance companies. I was a claims adjuster, claims manager, claims attorney. So I've been –

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1: Thank you, man. Thank you so much for,
2: it's our pleasure.
1: Yeah, making the donation and opening up your doors. And I'm sure this crew is just ran through all the food.
2: It's okay. we got the food for you guys to run
1: exactly.
2: through, so that was
1: so,
2: okay.
1: We appreciate it. Just again, thank you for your partnership and just donating to this great cause.
2: Absolutely.
3: And as far as consultations, people can come in and just, if they have a question or anything like that, reach out to you guys.
2: Absolutely. So consultations are free, whether it's by phone, through the internet, come in person. Just let us know you're coming. But yeah, absolutely. We want to make sure if you're in that situation that it makes sense for you to hire us.
3: Mm-hmm.
2: And if it doesn't, we'll tell you. Okay. But if it does, we're going to get you all of that information. We want to inform you about what your rights are, what you should be doing, the step you should be taking throughout mm-hmm. this process. So, one of the best things that we do is to be able to inform people who've maybe never been in a crash before mm-hmm. what they should be doing, what they shouldn't be doing. And if we can help them out, that's why we're here.
3: Nice. I had a situation about 15 years ago, walking in Toys R Us. Thing falls off the shelf. Bam! Knocks me in my head. I fall into the toys.
2: Right.
3: Concussed and everything else. You know what the manager told me?
1: What was that?
3: You all right?
1: Yeah. At least they did that.
3: Uh-huh. But it was just like, no, I'm not all right. I mean, stuff literally just fell out the sky. Now, would that be an example of a case?
2: Could be.
3: Yeah.
2: Could be. Yeah, absolutely.
1: You ain't gonna offer me a G.I. Joe or nothing.
3: I mean, nothing, though. Like a discount?
1: Yeah, right.
2: Yeah.
1: Oh, man, that's amazing. Well, again, Kevin, thank you so much for joining us. Coming up next, we will tell you what grinds our gears.
0: Since 1984, the opinion you've trusted most. 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
0: Bookman & Son Fine Jewelry Time, 148. Head to Bookman & Son today. Coming up 2 o'clock, we will have the refresh going on with Nick Paulus. But right now, it's time for us to tell you what grinds our gears.
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0: And you can tweet the show at EGoldie80, at JRCherry3, at Nick Pauls. Tell us what grinds your gears. Guys, you know what grinds my gears?
4: What's that?
0: When you typically get good service from a place, and then you get some bad service. And Dave, actually, tell me if this was bad service.
7: Okay.
0: I went to a place, no names please, to buy a piece of equipment.
7: Mm-hmm.
0: And the piece of equipment I bought doesn't typically need a power source.
7: Okay.
0: Okay. So I buy this piece of equipment. I get home. I set it up. It's not working. And I can't figure out why it's not working. I go, oh, I'm going to have to take this back. I got something that was faulty.
7: Mm-hmm.
0: I Google, though, like, you know, problems with this item.
7: Mm-hmm.
0: I don't want to say the item because everybody would know where I was going. And it says, check your power supply.
7: Uh-huh.
0: They didn't tell me I needed a power supply when I bought this item. And I don't believe this is a thing that you would assume needed a power supply. So was that bad service or am I expecting too much? I just wanted to, hey, you know, you're buying this, you're going to need this as well to go with it.
7: I'm going to side with expecting too much.
0: Okay. Yeah. All right. Yeah. I don't know. If somebody, you know, I don't know, came to me and was like, yeah, I want to get an iPad to draw, I'd be like, you need an Apple Pencil.
7: Mm-hmm.
0: Like, I would let them know, like, okay, you want to do that? Cool. You need this as well.
8: So when you were buying the item, did you, like, specifically tell the person, like, hey, I'm looking for XYZ?
0: See, here's the issue. I think this was, like, there are people who work here that are experts in the field,
8: mm-hmm.
0: and then there are some people who just work there.
8: Mm-hmm.
0: I think I got a person who just worked.
8: Gotcha.
0: You know, okay. I asked for something. They was like, all right, they got it for me, rung me up, and sent
8: been
0: me out the door.
8: Been working there for like 2 weeks and like
0: yeah.
8: just
0: because I go
8: stuff
0: to this
8: out.
0: Place
8: yeah.
0: fairly regularly, mm-hmm. and usually they ask more questions.
7: Right.
0: Hey, what are you looking to do? How about this? Like, they would even give me other solutions or whatever. This guy was like, what you looking for? Okay. Came back and then, so it just grinds my gears because I probably would have got the same thing and I would have bought that piece then. Mm-hmm. Now I got to wait for it to be delivered and all this other stuff and it grinds my gears. Gerard, what grinds your gears?
7: I grind my own gears. And the reason why is I did something again I said I would not do. I said I would not take the streets again on my bicycle. And I ended up going too far, doing too much, and put myself in a spot to where I was 4 to 5 miles where I was not supposed to be. Ended up having to take the streets. And my whole thing is, because I'm that guy who complains about the people, like, you got all these parks. You got all these spots where you can ride your bike. Why are you taking chances in the streets? I'm that.

0: person. And so I found myself being that person in the bike lane or making traffic difficult for drivers by being in the streets when I should have been on the trail. But the reason why I got off the trail was because I was doing too much by going too far.
1: Did you use your phone for directions again?
0: I actually did.
1: Okay, so how did you go too far?
0: Well, what they don't tell you with these, some of these, with your, the phone shows you the map, and yeah, you could tell whether it's a bike trail or if it's the regular streets and all that type of stuff.
1: Right.
0: But sometimes you have to go off of this, off of the trail and go on the streets or into a neighborhood and then get back on it. So all of them aren't like perfectly linked or anything like that. But I must say, to the credit of the various counties around here, they do a tremendous job of maintaining the parks, and it's very accessible, and I've been using it a lot, so I appreciate and I applaud them. This is my fault. This is me not planning. It's the worst thing you can do. Get on your bike and be like, oh, I'm just going to ride.
1: Right.
0: Have a plan.
1: That's why I was wondering, did you put a destination on your phone?
0: No.
1: No, okay. Well, then you didn't use your phone. That's what I'm talking about.
0: I had my phone. No, I had the map. Okay, this is where I want to go. But here's why I got to my destination. I decided to go further.
1: Yeah.
0: So it's on me.
1: Yeah, 100%.
0: Totally on me.
1: Yeah. All right. And fair enough. Nick, what grinds your gear?
2: At least he admits it right there.
1: Yeah, so, right.
2: Know,
1: knowing is half the battle.
2: Right there. Yeah, absolutely. What grinds my gears is I've been waiting for the Avengers Doomsday trailer to drop, and it did, and it's spectacular. Yeah. It's everything that I wanted for it. However, there are, and it's the slight minority out there that are just complaining about, oh, there's too much this. There's
1: really?
2: Too much.
1: People are complaining about it?
2: A lot of people are complaining about this. And I just don't think they understand, like, this is monumental. And, like, I don't understand why you are being like a negative Nancy out there. I hate that. I hate that. Something that we've been waiting for years, quite honestly, to have every single character thrown in there, and it looked great. There are a lot of people that are like very negative about it.
1: It did.
2: I don't
1: get
2: that.
1: It did look really cool. This also is an example of the power of the algorithm, because I haven't seen a negative thing about it. All I see is people and go, "Oh my god,
0: I haven't seen anything about it."
1: Haven't seen it?
0: No, I'm a big fan.
2: What?
1: Yeah, bro.
2: Gerard, in the break.
1: Yeah, I'm not even like a big Marvel fan. Like, I watch them. Yeah. I have characters I like, but overall, I wouldn't say I was a big fan. It's a good trailer.
2: It's awesome.
1: It's a really good trailer. It leaves you like, oh, I gotta go see that. So it is good. But it's, cause I saw somebody the other day, that was like, he brought up like everybody hating on Shador. And I see that a lot, but I can't say I see hating a lot of times. I'm like, it's got to be the algorithm. You know, I guess those people see it more than I see it because our algorithms are
2: for
1: different.
2: Whatever it might be. Yeah.
1: Because I hadn't seen a negative thing about the trailer. I've even on YouTube, I've seen a bunch of people loving it and breaking it down. On Twitter, I've seen a lot of people loving it. But it's super, super interesting there. And let's go to Kevin. Kevin Arnold is on the board. What grinds your gears, Kevin?
3: Oh, you guys didn't have to. I was just having fun.
2: No. You texted it. We got to play this one because I'm interested.
3: Tennessee fans and Ohio State fans.
2: Ohio State fans are
3: grinding my gears over this whole, like, David George, like, this running back that is supposed to, this five-star running back that's supposed to commit tomorrow, and now all the projections are Tennessee, and Tennessee fans are like overrating themselves beyond no end, and people saying that they have the best culture, the best development for the NFL, but then Ohio State fans are saying that, yeah, if he doesn't come here, then, you know, they're calling it Ryan Day getting lockered, basically saying, like, you know, he's getting
2: what?
3: Yeah.
1: like bullied?
3: Yeah, like bullied and stuff, because we're not getting Ohio State is going to be fine, everybody.
2: And we stole Legend Bay, so, like, we're good.
3: If we don't get a certain five-star, because we're not going to get every single one of them, we will be fine.
2: No, Kev, we need all the five-stars.
1: Need everybody.
2: All
1: need
2: the top 100, everybody. They're all committed to Ohio State.
3: Yeah.
1: Yeah, and that is what grinds our gears. What's funny, shout out to Mike. He tweeted the show. I said I went and got an item, and someone didn't tell me that I needed another item for it. Michael says, wow, I never have that problem when I go to Ambiance. I didn't go to that store. All right. That wasn't the store I was talking about. Okay.
2: Yeah,
1: wasn't going there. Good job, Mike. That was a good, tweet there. All right. Coming up next, we will, get hit with the refresh. Paulus.
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2: That's right. 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

0: 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Guys, we are on day 954 of King Watch, presented by our friends at Circle K. Where's the kid from Akron gonna end up? We're hoping here in the city of Cleveland, yeah. But we don't know exactly when. We heard from Rich Paul a little bit earlier today on the Pat McAfee Show. Rich, what's new?
1: Yeah, just have a little patience with him. And us, obviously, Pat is his choice. You know, I have a job to do to set the table for him, but it's his choice. And in my conversations with Adam, which obviously, you know, Adam, the greatest commissioner of all leagues, you know, we understand where the league is at and things of that nature as it pertains to the schedule. But it's a very conflicting thing because this is a very important choice for him. You cannot rush it. I think he's earned the right not to be rushed.
0: Guys, when is the right time for LeBron to make his announcement? Rich is telling us not to rush it.
2: Yeah, I mean, only LeBron knows that the answer to that, because for me, the right time was 2 weeks ago. You know, so, I mean, only LeBron knows. And look, when he makes his decision, he'll give it to us, we'll react to it, we'll move on and talk football and all that stuff. So it'll happen eventually. I'm not on the edge of my seat any longer.
3: I'd say Friday, because next week it's going to be all about football, and he'll be in the background conversation because of that. Football, I mean, granted, he is LeBron James,
2: yeah.
3: But we know football takes precedent.
2: I could tell you this, though. Next week on game night, if LeBron announces, no matter what's going on in football, he's leading that show.
3: Yeah, he will, but
2: and he's
3: still,
2: leading
3: he's
2: Sports
3: competing
2: Center.
3: With it.
0: Is he?
2: Yeah, I don't know.
0: We'll soon find out.
3: Well,
0: yeah. We certainly will. Let's move off of King Watch, and I think it's going to be officially dead to us. You know, after today, that's not going to be the number one story. However, the number one story should have been this, Kev.
4: Center. It is gone!
0: If you lost count, by the way, all of those highlights were courtesy of CLE Guardians TV. If you lost count, seven home runs, seven cracks of the bat yesterday was unbelievable. 13-4 Guardians win. Guys, I actually had a tweet after the fifth home run. And I just quit tweeting. Mm-hmm. I quit tweeting after that because I didn't know how many they were going to end up with. And I just recycling over and over again. Seven is ties for the record at home. They do have an eight years ago on the road, a couple of them on the road. But seven home runs yesterday. What was your favorite home run from yesterday?
2: Wow. One of Halpin's. So I got home. Like I told you, I went to buy this item, right, and all that. I got home about the third inning. I turned the game on. I was like, man, the game's basically over. And then I was like, oh, wow. Oh, wow. And it wasn't just the home runs. They were hitting doubles like it was going out of style. You talk about an offensive explosion. It was also – so Manzardo's double was my favorite hit of the night.
0: Stop.
2: It was.
0: Come on, man. Come on.
2: Yeah.
0: Petey Halpin hit two home runs. Rhys Hoskins, who gets crucified every single day from 9 to 12 by Aaron Goldhammer.
2: I ain't got nothing to do with that.
0: Saying Manzardo's double.
2: I got a Manzardo jersey. He hit a double off the wall.
0: Gerard, what was your favorite home run?
3: I have to say the rookie Bazzano. I always say his name wrong, but I think him hitting the home run.
0: Yeah.
3: I mean, that's impressive what he's doing. I mean, he didn't get a hit in the World, not the World Series, but he didn't get a hit, obviously, in the All-Star break. But, again, for a rookie to be playing the way he's playing, they bring him up and he's living up to the hype, you got to be impressed with that.
0: Yeah, yesterday they had 19 hits. 19 hits, 13 total runs, the 7 home runs. Going into yesterday's game, it was game 101. They had 94 home runs on the season. 7-1 game is wild to think. Guards, Twins, a little bit later tonight. I haven't seen it be rained out or anything. I think the rain stopped, so
4: yeah.
0: Hopefully we're all good there. But on the bump tonight, we have Parker Messick. It is his first outing after the All-Star break, and guys, we are going to close out the refresh here with a little bit of ESPN. Obviously, always has the ESPN.com rankings of who would be the best piece, or, you know, like who's the top 10 quarterbacks, top 10, all these different lists. Well, they had a weird one the other day. Could an NFL roster make bench players be a competitive team? Okay, so they chose specific bench players for all 32 teams to create a 53-man roster. Okay, so yesterday, and like Joe Flacco, for instance, was a quarterback that they had on there. That was from Cincinnati. That was the only player that they had from Cincinnati. Yesterday, Cleveland ended up having two players on the roster there. You ended up having Cedric Tillman and then rookie Joe Royer, which is out of Cincinnati. It's they're saying it's you know, seeing Travis Kelce breaking all of his records down in Cincinnati. They would like to have him as a backup on there. Who would you think is would be a superstar breakout player if they were on a different team? The Browns currently have.
2: Wow, that's a good question and a difficult one. I'll say Mason Graham.
0: It has to be a backup player. So like they said, Cedric Tillman. They give Cedric Tillman, you know, having 333 yards racked up in a 5-game span. If he was more consistent, had more opportunities elsewhere.
2: Isaiah McGuire.
3: That was my guy.
0: Right. Really? Wow.
2: Yeah,
0: okay.
2: Isaiah McGuire. Okay.
0: Yeah. No. Yeah. That's I love that, you know, thought process though.
2: You know it's getting dry when ESPN's like, all right, well, give us a backup.
3: So
2: if you put on a different team.
0: So this is a guy that's been a starter, but I think he's eventually going to be going back to a backup role.
2: Yeah.
0: Ronnie Hickman.
2: Okay.
0: Because McNeil Warren, I believe, is going to be that starter. Ronnie Hickman's a damn good player. If he's on a backup team, he's fantastic. Yeah. So that is what I have right there. Guys, that's going to do it for the refresh.
2: All right, 216-710-0850. That is the number to call. Rookies will be in town in just a few days next week. Training camp is around. How long do you think this quarterback competition is going to take? And do you think it's spicy enough? You wish it was a little more spicy. We'll talk about all that coming up next. But listen, if you are you're looking at your home and you're like, man, I don't want to move, but I just want something new. 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
2: Man, you want to talk about something that we've talked about ad nauseum, quarterback competitions. Seems like there's always one. You know, remember when they brought in Deshaun Watson? We're like, no more quarterback competitions.
1: Done.
2: Psych. Psych, we've had a quarterback competition every year. Every year, somehow, some way.
0: The first year with Jacoby, no, because it was like, it was Jacoby.
2: Yeah,
0: it was Jacoby for 11, and then it was like, hey, then.
2: Touche. But it was always some type of who's going to be the backup after Jacoby left. And
1: he got hurt.
2: Yeah.
1: It's always been controversy, that's for sure.
2: Yeah. Who was the, who was the quarterback that got thrown into the Ravens game?
0: DTR.
2: DTR. I couldn't, man, there's so many quarterbacks, I can't even remember DTR. Like, that's how
1: he
2: many
1: did win one game, though, didn't he?
2: Yeah, it was against Pittsburgh.
1: Yeah.
2: I remember he was in tears. He was so happy. It was a beautiful moment. They won on a field goal, if I'm not mistaken.
0: I believe that.
2: I got that correct. So we have another, gearing up for another quarterback, competition. How long do you expect it? Do you think we're going to be on LeBron time with this, competition?
1: If they both play well, yeah. Cause the thing is this. I mean, you got two things going. We've talked about this ad nauseum. Shadur, if he plays well, that's your potential future. That saves draft picks. That puts you in a spot to where you can do other things with it. Deshaun, he plays well. You get return on your investment to a degree if he plays well. So both those things factor into it. And if you're monkeying, you obviously want to play the best guy. But if both guys are playing at a high level, now you have to wrestle with those two dynamics to figure out what you're going to do. So if they both play well, man, it's going to be a hard decision.
2: Yeah, I don't have an expectation for both of them to light it up. I just don't. I believe it's more likely that Shadur does, but I mean, it'd be a great problem to have. I just don't see it. Like, and I, please don't let this thing go past that first preseason game.
1: Well, here's the thing, though, because going back to what Slick was talking about in the refresh about this idea of pronosticators that create these rosters of, okay, for example, they said Miami Dolphins is one of the worst rosters in the National Football League. Now, they also said the same thing about us. But I'm convinced that our roster could beat a roster of backups. I do think we could do that. Miami, I don't feel as strongly about, even though they have them ahead of us.
2: Mm-hmm.
1: With that being said, though, if you're in a spot to where you are just – because we saw this last year. We saw it a year prior. What happens when you don't have that definitive person at the position? The offense becomes rudderless, right? It becomes harder to find what your identity is, what you want to do, and how you're going to go about doing things. So we don't want that problem. At the same time, though, like any good meal you prepare, you don't want to rush the process either.
0: What's more likely to happen? Deshaun play well or Shadur play well?
2: Oh, I think Shadur play well. Yeah.
0: Is that just because you saw him recently? Because, like, Deshaun's done it.
2: I mean, he ain't did it in 5 years. You know what I'm saying? That's my biggest thing is, yeah, he has done it, but he did it so long ago. Let's remember, 19 games is in almost 6 years because he didn't play the last year for
1: Houston.
2: Yeah, for Houston.
1: Right.
2: And what has he had? A good half? Let's say of all the
1: over half a decade of inactivity.
2: Sure. Yeah. And let's just say he's had – if you put the pieces together, a full good game.
0: I think of the 19 games, this sounds wild, but of the 19 games, you could probably create a 2.5 game sample size of it, like being solid football.
2: How about this? I'll give him two. I'll say in the 19 games he's played in the 6 years, basically, he's had two good games. There's no reason for me to be confident that that is going to change. Now, it could. But I wouldn't prognosticate it, you know?
1: Yeah.
2: I wouldn't, predict it. I don't believe, and it's nothing personal.
1: He had more than two guys. Come on.
2: Name them. He had a half against the Ravens.
1: So you're not counting the whole game, okay.
0: Cardinals.
2: He had a half. It was only a half. He was terrible in the first half. In the second half, he was good. So in the second half against the Ravens, he was good.
1: Oh, man. Jeez.
0: The fact that we're even debating this is wild.
2: Right. Like, I can literally go the Titans for Shador, and I thought he was solid against the Raiders. Now, Raiders aren't a very good team.
1: Yeah, obviously, yeah, you play.
2: Right, but... And he only played 7 games. Now I can at least go straight to those and be like, yeah, those were 2 good games.
1: Right.
2: So, you know, they're tied. The only problem is that Watson has played several more games
1: right.
2: than Shador has. And 2 Achilles tears, hasn't played in a year and a half. And, you know, I'm an optimistic person. I can't be optimistic he's going to walk in and we're going to see the guy that was playing at an all-pro level. Maybe it happens, but I can't predict that.
1: Well, the reason why I find optimism is in that I think he's playing for something beyond, obviously, money. And initially, I felt this, and I said it. You can't play football only for money. It has to be more than just that. You can't go to play strictly for that either. I think he's beyond that and has taken all these injuries to get him to that space to where it's not about money anymore. You don't want to be labeled as a guy who had the worst contract in the National Football League history. And right now he has that moniker attached to him.
2: Yeah.
1: And he needs to get rid of it. And how does he get rid of it? By going out there and playing at a high level. Because, again, he doesn't have to be out there right now doing what he's doing. He could be resting truly on his laurels because Lord knows he has the money to do it. But he's not doing that. So I find that impressive that he is taking this approach because he could. And Todd Monken said this. Just easily just sit in the background and call it a career, but he's not doing that. So I am appreciative of that.
2: I don't think he can shake the moniker of the worst trade.
1: Yeah, I mean,
2: NFL
1: that's still
2: history.
1: On him. I mean, you're going to literally have to go to an AFC championship or a Super Bowl to get rid of that.
2: Yeah, you got definitely, right. I would say Super Bowl.
1: Right.
2: You have to definitely go to a Super Bowl for that to you still would say it was the worst trade in the history until you got this. Like,
1: right.
2: at least.
1: Right.
2: That would kind of be the end of the story. Like, well, at least you got that. And look, I'm rooting for the Browns to go to the Super Bowl. They ain't going to the Super Bowl, dog. It ain't happening.
1: Don't say that.
2: I'm rooting for it. I hope it happens. Hell, I'll even pray that it happens, all right? Even though I know God doesn't care about sports.
1: All right, dog. I think he do.
0: Nah, he certainly does not.
1: No, he does.
0: So I'm just going on.
1: He answered my prayers.
2: He didn't answer the prayers of the team on the other side.
1: They weren't praying hard enough.
3: You know I can't do that.
2: Sitting up there like, my prayer hard enough meter.
1: Man, he has conviction in his prayer.
0: Right. It's like, yeah, I don't know about this one.
1: He's shedding tears.
0: You got $230 million guaranteed. I don't know about this one. So I'm looking up his career game logs, you know, his game logs that he's had since he's been with the Browns. I'm looking at, and I'm going off of the quarterback rate, okay? That's probably the best way of doing it. So if you're above, I'll say above 100, which, you know, it can go up to, I think, what, 150-something?
2: Yeah.
0: His best game that first year was against Washington. He had 3 touchdowns. He only threw for 169 yards, 18 attempts, but had 3 touchdowns, 122 rating. The next year is when, you know, he was taking off. That Tennessee game, he had a really good game, 289 yards, 2 touchdowns. That Arizona game, he had a buck seven, and then that second half of the Baltimore game where he ended up getting injured, he played well in that. Outside of that, there is
1: so
0: nothing
1: really
0: else.
1: Just 2 games?
0: It's really like three and a half games.
1: I told you.
2: Yeah.
0: But but out of 19 games as a Browns starter over a 3-year time frame, and 4 years technically, because he missed an entire year last year.
1: We've seen some stuff. We saw the Houston game. We saw the, what was it? Was that the... That was a Colts game. That was probably the...
2: When Stefanski saved him from himself?
0: Yeah. So he went 1 for 5 for 5 yards. He had that interception. Should have been 3 interceptions.
2: Yeah.
0: One got dropped. One, I think, got called back. So, and then Stefanski essentially had to tell him, like, bro...
2: Sit
0: down, please.
2: In his last year, he looked so shook. Whenever he got back to, he would take the ball, get to the back of his drop, and just, and it just was a mess. Now, could he have improved? Sure. There's no way. But I'm not saying it's likely, you know?
1: He has immensely improved.
2: Okay.
0: The last time that we saw him back in 2024, he was 1, 2, 3, 4, 5, 6. He was 1-6.
2: Yeah.
0: Right.
1: Tony's so, but the year, line was a problem.
0: But the year prior to that, you know, he was 1, 2, 3, 4, 5. He was 5-1. So, like, you balance the good and the bad. This is where we're at, though.
2: Yeah. Yeah. That's why, and he's not going to shake it. You know what I'm saying? He ain't shaking that worst trade. Just not, you know. Now, again, maybe he does salvage something at the end of this contract and plays well. I'm not saying it's not possible. It's just don't look to me to be like, yeah, that's going to happen. Oh, no. No, I'm not doing
1: sorry,
2: that.
1: Sorry, dog. I have to be that optimistic.
2: Right. I understand. I don't. All right. I don't. But everything is weird. Not out of the building, because out of the building you hear it's close. No one's a leader. No one's leading right. That's what I'm saying. No one's leading like, competition. I'm not saying no one is a leader, but no one's leading the competition. That's what you hear. But from the people who cover the teams and around it, they all seem to feel like Deshaun has an edge. You know, so
0: the books, by the way, also have that as the as he is the favorite, and I think plus money. So as
1: that's crazy, how you can bet on that.
0: You can bet on a lot of things,
2: Gerard.
0: Bet
2: on anything, yeah. You can bet on just about anything.
0: But, yeah, Deshaun right now is leading the way. He is, I believe, minus money on that, and then plus money would be Shador. So if you think Shador's going to ball out, you can make some money.
2: Yeah, I want to jump on Kaushi and see who will be the Browns' next quarterback. We'll just put starter. And never mind, I didn't do it right. So I'm not gonna waste any more time on it. I'll look during a break. But yeah, man, I do want to see the entire team out there.
1: Uh-huh.
2: I want to see these receivers. How much do the receivers help? They're also young receivers too. So there's gonna be a time where they're probably not in the right place or something like that. And it starts. When are we out there? Is it next week? Are we out there next week at all for training camp? All right, yeah, like the end of next week, we'll be out there. Yeah, so I'm really looking forward to
1: Friday's the 29th, right?
2: Yeah. So on Kaushi,
1: 31st,
2: Deshaun Watson is at 65%, and Shador is at 29%.
0: There's almost $100,000 worth of money on this right now too.
1: That's because
0: you can bet on week one starting quarterback. 65% of the money.
1: So
0: is
1: once
0: on
1: week
0: Deshaun
1: one happens,
0: Watson.
1: they give the money out. Is that how it works?
0: Yes. Yeah.
1: And you get your percentage of it basically.
0: Mm-hmm. Whatever you got it at. Yeah.
1: Okay.
2: Yeah. Yep. So that 65%, that's pretty high. But who knows?
0: You know, we've seen the markets with LeBron, I mean, change.
2: Oh,
0: instant.
2: All over the place. And, I mean, it really is as simple as after a practice, Todd Monken coming out and being like, man, Shador was awesome today. And maybe Deshaun throws two interceptions in that, you know, and then all of a sudden that could affect the market. All right, coming up next, we will get random with our three-time Super Bowl champion. But first, here is said champion to talk about Beachwood.
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2: Coming up, 2:45, we will tell you who went next level, but y'all know what time it is.
29: It's time to get random on the next level. While the next level is always random, but right now, it's time for Random Thoughts with Gerard Cherry. Talk to him, Gerard.
1: All right, guys, so I got a situation going on right now where I'm debating on which credit card I will use exclusively and only it. Because you know how you have these cash back programs and all that stuff that comes along with it. Now, I have several credit cards because there's three places I go to a lot. And I figure my thought was, okay, well, if I go to these three places a lot and they give you cash back, then that might make more sense. So I'm trying to just figure out and ascertain, should I just stick to one credit card for all my spending? Or do I go, for example, I'll tell you, Amazon, Walmart, and Costco. I use those three things more than anything.
2: Okay.
1: Now, they all have rewards programs.
2: Right.
1: But my thought is, would I be better off just using one for everything? Because obviously, if you're spending a lot of money, then it's going to build up far as your rewards are concerned. That's where my quandary is. Now, do you have a credit card that you use only for one thing, or do you use multiple as well?
2: So I have a vacation credit card, which I don't do nothing, but when we go on vacation, that's what we use, and then I pay it off the rest of the year. And then I've got a couple others, just random things. Mm-hmm. So I, not necessarily one that I exclusively

0: use outside of our vacation card?
1: I do not have any credit cards, and that is because I know myself.
0: Yeah,
1: and
0: I
1: would do something stupid, and it would just be let's do this. And
0: it took me some rebuilding of the credit,
1: right? And there's been things in the past. And I'm like, I bought things, and you look back on it, and you're like, why? Like, why did I put this on that card? So I just don't have credit cards.
0: Bro,
1: now.
0: In college, I got a Discover card with $1,000.
2: Everybody,
0: limit.
2: Right?
1: Oh, everybody yes. did, yeah.
0: And I bought a $790 Averex leather coat.
2: Dick
0: it
2: Spender.
0: Was the dumbest thing I've ever did in my life. Joke was on them, though, because never paid it back.
2: Yes. So I'm walking through the studio.
0: I paid for it on my credit score for several years.
1: Jokes on your credit score.
2: So I'm walking through the student union as well, and I see the Discover credit card advertisement, because I guess that was back in the day what they would do for students. That was your hookup Discover.
0: Yeah.
2: So I signed up for the Discover credit card, and I want to say my credit limit was either $250 or $500.
0: Mm-hmm.
2: Now, I had that credit card since 1992.
0: Okay.
2: I was in the National Football League.
0: And they wouldn't have...
2: They would not increase my...
0: They wouldn't increase your limit.
2: They would not increase my
0: limit. That's hilarious.
2: I'm like, I think I got the money.
0: Right, yeah. Yeah. They're like, nah, we don't necessarily trust you.
2: Yeah, so that... But here's the thing. Maybe this is why they didn't trust me. So one time we went to... All my teammates were like... So Lake Tahoe, Reno, is not that far from the Bay Area. Mm-hmm. And so I had several teammates. Thank God gambling's not legal, wasn't legal back.
0: Yeah.
2: I mean, illegal back then. Because if it was taking place what it is now, I'm pretty sure I had teammates would have thrown games.
0: Mm-hmm.
2: Matter of fact, I really think a couple may have actually done just yeah. that. Be honest with you. I won't say any names, though.
0: Mm-hmm.
2: So with that being said, they were coming back. Yeah, man, we went up to Reno. We were hitting them. We were hitting hard 12s. And if you don't know anything about gambling.
0: Right.
2: And you hear that, you listen like, oh, my gosh.
0: Oh, it's easy. Yeah.
2: That's impossible, damn near, right? But they're coming back with these fishtail stories.
0: Mm-hmm.
2: So my dumb bud, like, man, I'm about to go up there with them and make a killing. So I take my little Discover card.
0: No, not the cash advance.
2: Gamble.
0: Oh, no. Yeah.
2: Took $200 out. Proceeded to lose $200.
0: Like that, too, wasn't it?
2: Not in 10 minutes, dog.
0: Right.
2: So, you know how movies do these theatricals where they show, like, someone sad?
0: Uh-huh.
2: So, imagine going through the snow caps of Lake Tahoe, Reno, and just looking out their window like this. I mean, but that taught me a lesson, though.
0: Yeah, buddy.
2: After that, I never had a problem with gambling ever again because I lost the money. I obviously had to pay it back, and I did, and paid on time. But I literally... Because I was living off campus at this point, and training camp, this was an off season, so there was no training table.
0: Right.
2: I literally, thank God for Domino's, they had, and this is how long ago it was, they had like 3 medium pizzas for like $5.
0: Right. I remember that.
2: I ate pizza for like a month.
0: Mm-hmm.
2: You name it, I had it, as far as the pizza's concerned. And that's how I survived that month, but losing the money going up there.
0: Mm-hmm. Oh, no, you'll learn real quick. You'll learn real quick for sure.
2: Yeah, man. Other thing, too, I want to talk to you guys about. You know I'm on this bean kick.
0: Yes.
2: All right, so I made a gang of chili. I mean, I probably have a day's left worth of chili left over.
0: How do you measure a day's worth left of food?
1: Is that like 2 bowls or?
0: Yeah.
2: 2 or 3 bowls.
1: Okay.
2: Yeah,
1: okay.
2: Easily.
1: Right.
2: Yeah, 2 or 3 bowls easily. Yes. And so I'm trying to figure out what's the best thing to do. Now, already know, I am not putting on no spaghetti. I'm not doing that.
1: Okay.
2: I'm anti that.
1: Yeah.
2: Sorry if that's a, but I can't
0: that's
2: do that.
0: That's a Cincinnati.
2: Yeah. Yeah, I can't do
0: yeah,
2: that.
0: Yeah, Skyline chili.
2: Now, I do have options here. I have chili fries.
0: Mm-hmm.
2: I have hot dogs. Or I could just go plain.
1: He wrote them down on his paper.
0: Yeah, right. Hey, you got to come up with
1: I was thing. Wondering why you put chili fries. I was like, bro, like you said that you're not going to. Do anything wild with like fries or anything like that? It's
0: yeah.
1: like no, okay.
0: Yeah,
1: now
0: bro,
1: it makes
0: chili
1: sense.
0: Fries ain't a it's weight not. Loss.
2: How long ago I said I was gonna eat fries,
1: bro? That was it's been a minute.
0: Yeah,
1: but,
2: I didn't last a week.
0: Yeah, right.
1: I know you. I know you. I think it was right around training camp last year.
0: I'm eating beans so I could be healthy. How about chili fries
1: and hot dogs?
0: Right? Yeah.
2: Well, they're uncured though.
0: Oh, okay. Yeah,
2: that makes a difference.
0: And chili dogs. Yeah, that'll help
1: this
0: you.
1: Is what he has,
0: Gerard,
1: if you don't mind. I'm just going to chili on fries, hot dogs, spaghetti, What's that?
2: Plain as is.
0: I'm probably plain as is. If the losing of the weight is still the goal.
2: Oh, no, man. I lost 5 pounds in a week.
1: Good. Nice. That's awesome.
2: Yeah, so.
0: Nice.
1: Just imagine if you don't have chili fries.
2: Oh, man.
1: He's like, but I don't have chili fries.
2: If I could control my. But here's the problem.
0: The losing of the weight is still the goal. Oh,

0: like my Sunday thing. I didn't do it this Sunday, but I've been like, you know, let me just go grab some like a meal by myself, like go to a bar. We got a bunch of places around us. So I believe the name of the place is Kennington's. It's like an Irish bar or something like that. Man, I ordered a steak and I was like, yeah, let me get some fries. They brought a big, huge pile of fries. They were awesome.
1: I believe.
0: And I was thinking about you the whole time. Like, Gerard would order two plates of these because they give you, you ask for a side, they give you a big plate of them and they were cooked to perfection.
1: Oh, that sounds amazing.
0: Yeah, they cooked to perfection. But chili fries won't help you lose weight, big
1: Yeah, dog. But no, I sold some restraint today. Lil Meg saw me.
0: Yeah.
1: Had the Chipotle out there.
0: Mm-hmm.
1: I had a little bit. I mean, a little. She's my witness. A
0: little bit?
2: Okay. A little bit.
0: Because I did. I was like, all right, where's Gerard? Is he in there eating Chipotle?
2: You did say that. Yeah, I think I know where Gerard is. I was like, yeah, probably he might be in there.
1: No,
2: yeah.
1: I didn't smash it like I would wanted to.
0: Mm-hmm. Yeah, usually right before the show, you're somewhere eating. You're in the
1: No doubt.
2: Kitchen. You're in the kitchen.
0: Yeah, eating some beans or something like that. But you've been on the bean kick for sure.
1: Yeah, man. So the beans, it's 2 weeks now, so we'll see.
0: Yeah, we'll see. Yeah. I don't know. That didn't sound... It seems like you're cracking.
1: Nah, because I got so many options with it. That's the beautiful thing about beans. I still got lima beans to eat. I still got butter beans to eat. I still got... I literally have like 10 different beans at home right now.
2: It's my favorite segment that we do nowadays is
0: name all the beans.
2: Name every single bean out there.
1: I got lentils.
0: Like to,
3: they're all,
0: thank you. Exactly. At a certain point, aren't they all the same?
1: No, not at all. Oh, for example, a red bean, like for red beans and rice versus a kidney bean. One has more starch in it, so it gives a different texture and flavor.
0: Yeah, it's still a bean.
2: Hey, I guarantee you, if you put 10 beans in front of me, I'd know baked beans. That's about it.
0: Yeah. And like baked beans doesn't seem healthy.
2: No, they aren't. Oh, God, no.
1: A lot of sugar.
2: A lot of sugar in them. Yeah. A lot of sugar in those things.
0: Yeah, so that eliminates them from a health standpoint.
1: Yeah, I'm still a little high. Good fiber.
0: Yeah, right. I'm still going to eat them, though.
1: No, what I'm going to do next is chop some hot dogs in those bad boys. That's my struggle meal.
0: Yeah, but that's not your healthy lose weight meal.
1: Well, again.
0: So what are you trying to do here?
1: Well, here's the thing with it. And I've explained this to everybody who will listen. It's about your calorie intake. So if I'm below a certain, for example, I'm always below 2,500. That's what the... Whoever they call the people. What the,
0: okay.
2: Dietitians?
1: Not, well, that too, but we have an agency in America that gives us, and it says 2,500 is basically what you want.
2: Is that the FDA or
1: that
2: no?
1: Could be them.
2: Yeah.
0: Yeah.
1: But, so I try to hover around 1,500 to 2,000. Now, when I was doing, remember, gosh, what was that? Dr. Boo, remember
0: him? I do.
1: Now, he used to be at like 750 for the day, and that's all you had. And I did that for 21 days, and I literally lost 35 pounds.
0: Oh, yeah. Yeah. Oh, it'll work. The not genetics, but or physics, but the chemistry
1: in
0: your body definitely.
1: Yeah, so if you could keep it to 750, you definitely going to lose.
0: Oh, man. Yeah. Definitely. But, yeah, so you don't have to, if it's just about calories, you don't have to lock yourself in with beans all the time.
1: Yeah, it's just, you know, getting yourself discipline and regimen, and I think it's really what it is, more so than anything.
2: I mean, you were steadfast on the, like, 24 days, or was it 24 or 28 days, but it may have been 28 days.
1: Of beans?
2: Of beans.
1: Yeah. I'm going on week two, so I'm at day 10.
2: Okay.
0: All right. Yeah. Of beans.
1: Yeah.
2: Bean watch.
0: Now, here's the thing. Once you get to your desired weight, how are you going to maintain it?
1: That's a great question. Yeah.
0: Right.
1: You just go. You already beans. Know, dog.
2: Chili fries.
0: Over. Right. Nah.
1: I'm like, go to Corral. Here I come.
0: And eat everything.
1: I'll get back in 2 days, man. Yeah. Damn, you get that weight back quick.
0: Yep. Yeah. Oh, man, great
2: Gerard's
0: stuff.
2: Back on the bean kick, you know, for the next month.
1: Yeah. Well, it'll take a good week, dog, and I can be back.
0: Yeah, no question. All right, coming up next, we'll tell you who went next level. But first, here's Nick Paulus.
2: Yeah, I want to let everyone know the back-to-school season is right around the corner. It's always a whirlwind with the schedules changing, supplies lists piling up, and somehow you're supposed to squeeze in all of the haircuts for the entire family. Well, here's the good news. There's a little bit of magic in your pocket. It's called the online check in at Great Clips, and they make this one as easy as ever. 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Tap in.

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10: Did you guys see this Zlatan Ibrahimovic, who was part of
8: this
10: the...
8: This guy's hilarious, man.
10: Oh, he's awesome. Did you see, it was his first time doing the World Cup, he said he's retiring from the media, he's never doing it again.
8: Why?
10: That's kind of him.
8: Uh-huh.
10: You know, that's what I was going to ask, do you believe it? All right. Yeah, Jordan Climax says they need to, of yesterday's price is not today's price.
8: He's correct. Like, yeah. He's like, everything I say is amazing. Like, okay.
10: It is. He is like, he's a character, you know, and Lord knows I'd love to see him.
8: Was he really, really, really, really good at soccer?
10: Yeah. Yeah, he was. He wasn't messy, but he was really
0: good. I remember
10: really
0: him because he headbutt somebody.
10: No, that wasn't Zlatan.
0: I thought that was Zlatan.
11: Zinedine Zidane.
0: Zidane.
10: Yeah.
0: Those Z's screwed me up.
10: Right.
8: I thought the same thing, too, dog.
0: Thank you. That's what I thought.
8: Yeah. I didn't leave you hanging out there.
0: Hey, man, I thought it was Zlatan.
11: Not with me listening to this, Nick. Come on, now.
8: Because that was a guy from France, Team France, that did that.
0: Yeah. Hey, I was all about it, man.
8: Zlatan's from Switzerland? Is that right?
10: I believe so, yeah.
11: He is.
0: I was all about it.
8: Sweden. How did I know that? I don't know. But yeah.
0: Sweden.
11: Sweden.
8: Sweden.
10: He's from Sweden, yeah. But he is, you know, I guess... Everybody looks at Barkley as kind of the premier personality. You know, he's a good analyst as well, but I think his personality, Zlatan can definitely be that. He could be soccer's version of that.
8: Charles Barkley.
10: And NBC is always looking for somebody. Like, they got a good team. CBS has a good team, too. CBS's team is much more like inside the NBA than NBC's team is. NBC's team a little more serious. CBS, they're always clowning. Zlatan, is that how you, okay, I can't say
11: Zlatan Ibrahimovic.
10: Yes. I can say Ibrahimovic a lot easier than
0: tomato,
10: I can.
0: Tomato.
10: But I'm gonna miss it, and I'll definitely because he just awesome. Did you also see Zlatan, thank you. And
0: your wheelhouse. Henri. What's going on?
10: Yeah, Henri. See, I can say that. Yeah, not Henry.
8: Henri.
10: Right. Yeah. They were around the studio, just juggling a soccer ball effortlessly.
8: Of course, they got 50 years of that
10: effortlessly. Like it was fascinating, and like they even would no look pass it to each other, and the other guy would just like. Just flawless.
8: I don't think they like. Was it Lexi Lawless?
10: It didn't seem like they like.
8: I don't think they like
10: Lexi Lawless. No. Yeah, didn't seem like it. Although I love my man. You know the French. They feel deeply. My man was like, this man brought to me to tears. He was talking about when Lexi saw like was. Doing the national anthem for the first game for the U.S. He got emotional and started crying, and Henri stopped the whole broadcast and was all dramatic. I was like, I saw this man. I saw the passion of this man, and I never respected anyone more. It was awesome.
8: Well, I'm impressed with him because it's obviously not their first language, and the command to have it to do that is pretty impressive.
10: It's awesome. It is. All right, that's it for us. Coming up next, Cleveland Browns Daily. Nathan and Bo have you guys until 5 o'clock for Dry Cherry, Nick Paulus, and Kevin Arnold. I'm Emmett Golden saying until next time, we'll see you when we see you.

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1: 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Nathan Zagura alongside the play-by-play voice of your Cleveland Browns, the orange jacket himself, Andrew Siciliano. And we're going to start with this, our hot topics of the day presented by University Hospitals, the official healthcare partner of your Cleveland Browns. I have been tasked right now, and this is, I just saw this, so this is real, Mr. Siciliano.
2: What is it? How are you, buddy?
1: I'm good. How are you?
2: Fantastic. Not an orange jacket, a blue t-shirt. That's what I am, but thank you.
1: It says here, no, you're an orange jacket.
2: Okay.
1: It says here today that the Guardians hit seven home runs
2: they
1: in
2: did.
1: Their game last night.
2: Huge. Epic.
1: And Gibbe has said in the rundown, can you name one of the guys who hit a home run last night?
2: So I can. I can name
1: them
2: all.
1: Well, I know. We all know you can. You know who Parker Messick is.
2: Jeez. Stop. Please stop. I can actually give you the sequence. The question is, can you name one?
1: All right.
2: So seven home runs hit.
1: By how many people?
2: That's a great question. The answer is five.
1: Okay, so two people doubled up. My first guess is going to be Jose Ramirez because he's the best player on the Guardians.
2: Negative Ghost Rider. He's injured and hasn't played in 5.5 weeks.
1: But I had heard from my sources that he's taking batting practice and hitting a lot of homers.
2: Your first take at this question, you were wrong on that.
1: Yes. All right.
2: Yes.
1: I'm going to go again.
2: He is currently not an active player.
1: All right. My number two guess.
2: Big win by the Guardians, by the way. They racked up 13 runs in a pivotal series opening win against the Twins.
1: Yes, good. I like
2: Tanner Bibee, early issues with the changeup, but he found his groove.
1: This is fantastic. You can, by the way, feel free to do a half hour on the Guardians if you'd like.
2: But let's keep going.
1: All right. My second guess is going to be Stephen Kwan.
2: Stephen Kwan, despite the fact he's put together a really good week, has not hit a homer since the break.
3: I think he was one of like two or three guys last night that didn't have a hit.
2: He was on base five times, right? Banked out five hits in the Saturday doubleheader. But no, he did not homer yesterday.
1: All right, one of the things.
3: You know two Guardians. This is impressive.
1: Yeah, I think I got one more.
2: You've banked out two there. All right,
1: I think I have one more. So when we were in Florence, we went to Osteria Cingale Bianco, which is Stanley Tucci's favorite restaurant in Florence, and it was fantastic. And one of the things they tell you to get there is the panzanella, which is the bread salad, which was tremendous.
2: Yes.
1: And I'm pretty sure the Guardians have a guy whose name is like that, so I'm going to go with Travis Panzanella.
2: Is this a bit?
1: No, but it's like Bonanza or Bazana or Banana.
2: Okay, you're close. If you can get the name right, I'll give it to you.
1: Bazana.
2: Gibbe,
1: Bazana.
2: I need a ruling. Got it there.
1: Okay.
2: Travis Bazana did hit a home run.
1: There we go. See?
2: Congratulations.
1: Three strikes and I wouldn't be out.
2: There you go.
1: I was going to guess Big Christmas because I know he's a long ball hitter, but I don't think he's on the team anymore.
2: He is no longer in the major leagues.
1: What a fall from grace.
2: I mean, it's been a ride. It's also been a year since he's been in the big leagues.
1: Why? He hit the big homer. Wasn't that against the Yankees? Didn't he hit a huge homer against the Yankees?
2: He did, yes. Walk-off game one.
3: Unbelievable Friday night.
1: And from that, he's out of baseball?
2: He's no longer in the majors.
1: Well, that's
2: I love it when you call me Big Christmas, but you're going to have to call him in the minors.
1: Sad. Okay.
2: Okay.
1: So I got that.
2: Okay.
1: There we go.
2: Do
1: we have an Austin Hedges?
2: Austin Hedges did not start last night. He might have come in defensively in the late innings, but I did not see the end of the game.
1: Okay. All right. I got somebody.
2: Congratulations.
1: I'm pleased with that.
2: You named a couple of Guardians. P. Petey Halpin hit two, which is utterly ridiculous.
1: When I hear Petey, I think of the bird in Dumb and Dumber, little Petey.
2: Haven't seen Dumb and Dumber. Reese Hoskins, don't like Jim Carrey as a comedic actor. Reese Hoskins hit two. Petey Halpin hit two.
1: Isn't Reese Hoskins the guy that played the dwarf in Lord of the Rings?
2: Don't know. Brian Rocchio hit a homer. He had a
1: Brian Rocchio, I know that guy.
2: Yeah, playoff Rocchio.
1: Shortstop, maybe?
2: Yep. And Patrick Bailey, who started ahead of Austin Hedges last night, Patrick Bailey hit a bomb as well, and actually, I believe, had four hits.
1: All right.
3: I don't think Hedges played last night.
2: Yeah, Hedgie did not play.
1: Okay.
2: And Hedgie was not the guy that Petey Halpin punched in the face celebrating his second home run either. It's a great video. You haven't seen that? So Petey Halpin, Nathan, a rookie center fielder who
1: is probably
2: the best center fielder defensively in the organization. Did make an unfortunate play in the outfield earlier this weekend. But anyway, he had never hit a big league home run. Drilled two yesterday.
3: A defensive player. Yeah, he made
2: No, he is. But I'm saying is, there's a reason to that story, is that he's tightened up his swing recently. And look, they didn't have a great defensive weekend. They came out of it yesterday, and Petey Halpin hit a huge early home run after the Rocchio home run. Halpin then had a second home run. And Petey Halpin, who is a left-handed younger Miles Straw, like a fantastic defensive outfielder with no pop, Petey Halpin hit two yesterday, and it was utterly fantastic. The dugout loved it. And when he came back to the dugout to celebrate a second one, he is swinging his arms. He's trying to high five somebody, and he punched a dude in the face.
1: Listen, celebrations are dangerous. They can be very dangerous. Didn't one of the Grammaticas tear like an ACL on a celebration?
2: One of the flying Grammaticas tore an ACL jumping up and down celebrating a field.
1: Didn't Ted Ginn in a national championship? Didn't somebody break his foot in the celebration after he ran a kickback?
2: Was it Kendry Morales who was it years ago for the Angels who hit a game-winning walk-off and circled the bases and jumped onto home plate as his teammates were about to mob him, and his leg buckled and he broke his leg jumping on home plate to get into the mob scene after hitting a walk-off.
1: Yeah, it's dangerous. Look, what about that guy from England in this very World Cup? Who was just going over the side boards to get back into the pitch to celebrate with his teammates and slipped and fell and broke his arm.
2: I missed that.
1: That happened this year. I'm plugged in, dude.
2: Sad.
1: I'm plugged in.
2: All right. I love you. Let's get to the show. What a way to start the show, by the way.
1: That's what it says here. That is the hot topic. That was it.
3: Still got 2 days before anybody of consequence walks in the building from a
1: That was the opening
3: standpoint.
1: Segment. Yeah, that's right.
2: Love
1: 2 days until rookies and quarterbacks report. We're going to do what we were going to do yesterday because we ended up chopping up a lot of things yesterday and going through the top 10 most important people in the organization for this series. One player on every NFL team with the most on the line for the 2026 season. They just did another one today, Gibbe, of an assistant coach on every team that is going to have a big year, or it's a big year for.
2: Jordan Rodriguez in The Athletic wrote that today.
1: Yes, indeed he did. A lot of people who spent time with the Browns are on that list in various capacities. I would dare to say if one out of every five is 20%, I think the Browns, the people on this list, it's at least 20%. It's actually be more because I think it's going to be it's 7 out of 32 or 6 out there. It's right around 20% then, plus or minus, that were in the Browns organization at some point.
2: A lot of names. A lot of names for the Rams as well that I noticed.
1: Yeah, for sure.
2: And it's always a great list to look at, you know, these off-season lists like that. Or at the end of the season, my buddy Tom Pelissero used to put out a list as well, names to keep an eye on for the coaching search. In the next couple of months, those under the radar younger names, you know, for the Browns, it's Mike Rutenberg, who was obviously an assistant coach with the Falcons, is now the DC here for the Browns. He's going to put his stamp on this defense. The defense has been great the last couple of years under Jim Schwartz. And yeah, he's in a great position, as are so many young assistants, elevated to new roles. How about the fact that there are 25 new play callers in the NFL on the offensive side of the ball?
1: That's wild.
2: Or 21, something with a 2 in front of it, either 21 or 25. And Mike Rutenberg on the defensive side of the ball, yeah, you put a stamp on it, you take a unit that has done really well, and you keep it at that level, or better yet, elevate it, which is what we all hope. Yeah, your name is in the conversation next year. But it's baby steps. Tommy Reese is on that list as well. Obviously, Tommy had a chance to call the offense for the Browns the second half of the year when Kevin gave up play calling responsibilities again. Tommy now has Bijan Robinson and Drake London and Kyle Pitts and all these toys to work with down there in Atlanta. Got to figure out their quarterback situation. But Tommy's in a position. His name was bandied about last year in maybe some college head coaching searches to step up and to get in the interview cycle. Guys that the Browns interviewed last year, Grant Udinski is on that list still. Down there in Jacksonville under Liam Cohen. So know those names. Those names eventually one of these days will not only get more head coaching interviews, but likely take over.
1: When you look at a list like that, and then you mentioned Tom Pelissero, which is some of the other news of the day, which is not as exciting for our industry. Is there anything that jumped out to you? I thought it was fun that Jordan did something that I like to do where he's like, it's going to be one person for each team, and then for a few places he did multiple, including the Rams.
2: Can I raise my hand here?
1: Yeah.
2: She,
1: sorry. Jordan, okay. My bad. Apologies. There are many Jordans. That's a tough name right off the rip.
2: I know. All good.
1: Yeah, raise your hand all right away.
2: If she weren't a dear friend, I wouldn't have jumped in. It's okay.
1: Even if she weren't, if the facts are the facts, okay. You got to let the all facts good. Be known.
2: All good. You're a friend as well, so got to play this one down the middle. Keep
1: there
2: going.
1: You go.
2: Yeah, Jordan wrote a great piece in the episode.
1: It was very good. Yes. But I like that there were a couple things, you know, like the Rams. It's interesting how many of the people on there were those quote-unquote not quite ready, or people certainly that we interviewed, right? Shielhouse and Udinski, the not quite ready to be coaches, but we're very excited to see what they are this year, kind of as the OCs, blah, blah, blah. Even though, as we well know, in the case of Shielhouse, it's going to be McVay is still running the show. And you sent me today an awesome video, of Sean McVay going through a run play and all the little things and just the way that he communicates with his team is awesome. His knowledge of football obviously is off the charts awesome, but I thought that was a really cool piece that you sent.
2: And it's always about numbers and angles and assignment, right? Assignment, yep. Alignment, numbers and angles, and run this stinking football. And Sean's really good at that. And what I'm referring to here is a play that he drew up at a coaching clinic, just talking about how it was his favorite run play of the year, how everybody did their job, how Cooper Kupp came in motion, sealed the edge, how Rob Havenstein, the Rams' right tackle, did his job, how Kevin Dotson, the right guard, did his job, how Puka Nacua got to the second level and did his job, how the center, Coleman Shelton, did their job. And at the end, it's a long touch. Down run, but you point it out all the time, Nathan, we're calling a game. You know, all it takes is one guy to miss his assignment, especially up front, and that one guy, the whole play breaks down. Can you overcome those things? Sure, a couple of times. Can you do it consistently? No, not at all. And it's one thing, and these are far different because there's some great Todd Monken coaching videos out there as well during his journey to get to this massive opportunity with the Browns. Monk can run the football. Saw it a lot of Georgia, certainly less than maybe some of the other stops. Saw it in Baltimore. His teams can run the football. And along with George Warhop, and I know Quinshon's healthy and back, and he's posting all his workout videos.
1: He looks so good this spring.
2: He looks fantastic. We focus on the quarterback, but if this offensive line is good and you can run the football again, I know it all goes hand in hand, but it gives the quarterback a lot easier a path, right? So, yeah. Block your guy up, but Jordan's article is it makes sense because a lot of it comes from the familiar coaching trees, like you mentioned the Rams, Shielhouse. You mentioned Chris Shula as well.
1: Chris Shula, yep.
2: On that list. Nick Cayley, Northeast Ohio guy, another Sean assistant, and is the OC in Houston for the Texans. He's on that list as well.
1: Yeah, Texans got two. Matt Burke, their DC, was somebody that was a name that had been mentioned for coming here with us.
2: Exactly. Former Jim Schwartz lieutenant, if you will, in Philadelphia. So it's the names that you heard last year that kind of maybe got a sniff. Those names will certainly, if things go well this year for their respective teams, we'll get back in that cycle next year. And by the way, if Mike Rutenberg's name is in the cycle next year, it only means good things happen this year.
1: Yes. Absolutely. And I think that's a fun article to read because it is – there are names that you may not know, or some names that, like you said, you heard in the coach cycle this year, but that'll likely be involved, or some of them will be involved in the coaching cycles next year. And you'll say, oh, yeah, I knew that. I knew that. I saw our good guy Jim Dre was there for the Chicago Bears. He's their tight end coach, played tight end here and around the league. He actually one of the few holdovers from the Eberflus staff that Ben Johnson kept, and obviously he's got a fun room with Colston Loveland.
2: Yep, and
1: Cole Kmet and Roush.
2: Cole Kmet, thank you as well, former White Sox closer Cole Kmet. And, yeah, Declan Doyle, another name, down in Baltimore. If Lamar takes off again, if he stays healthy, Declan Doyle, who comes from the Sean Payton tree, Declan Doyle's name will be out there. Davis Webb, who is now calling plays. Sean Payton allegedly putting his hands up and saying, go ahead, you can call plays for whatever reason. Doesn't want to lose Davis Webb yet. If it goes well, Davis Webb is out of here. And just for crazy, in Denver that is, crazy perspective, 2018 – call in the Senior Bowl, Baker Mayfield.
1: Yep.
2: Davis Webb's there.
1: Of course.
2: In 2018.
1: Was he from Cal?
2: From Cal, Texas Tech, yeah. He went to Cal, but they had cross paths. He and Baker had at Texas Tech. Or maybe it was the year before, 2017. Regardless, like that recently, this guy's playing quarterback at the Senior Bowl, and now we're talking about him potentially as a head coach if things go well this year in Denver, calling plays for the Broncos.
1: All right, so I said I thought there were at least six or seven, if I go through this really quickly. Why can't I find? There we go. Assistant coaches. Sorry about that, Jordan. J-O-U-R-D-A-N. All right. From the people that we've got, from connections to us. So Falcons, Tommy Rees, that's one.
2: Mm-hmm.
1: Jim Leonard played for the Cleveland Browns, and one year was not only was he a safety, he was not really, I would call him our punt returner. I think that would be misleading. He was our designated punt catcher that
2: year. Man of many hats.
1: So that's two. Jim Dre has been here, played for us. That's three. Rutenberg obviously is here now, so that's four. Alex Tanney, the passing game coordinator of the Indianapolis Colts, was with us. Trickshot Tanney. He was the trickshot quarterback.
2: Artist, YouTube legend.
1: Right. So is that five now? Am I up to five?
2: Yep.
1: All right. Udinski interviewed with us. That doesn't count enough. Shieldhouse interviewed with us as well. Josh McCown played for us. That's six.
2: Now with the Vikings.
1: Joe Casper, I think, I'm pretty sure, started his career with us back in the Kyle Shanahan days. Who is now the Eagles' defensive pass game coordinator. Joe Casper. You don't remember him, Gibby? Joe Casper started his career, I want to say, with us. Let's see. They've got his thing. His bio here.
3: He's actually from Mentor, Ohio. Went to BW.
1: There you go. And he was with us. It doesn't list an official title, but he was 100% in our building.
3: 2014 player personnel and development assistant.
1: There you go.
2: Got to start somewhere.
1: Yeah.
3: Actually did that and then went to high school. Coached his alma mater, Mentor, defensive back coach. And then John Carroll in 17, Duke 18-20. That's where you knew you were going places. Eagles 21-22, Dolphins 23, Eagles back.
1: Yeah, so more and more and more, right? It's just we're loaded on this thing. That's eight.
2: Did the Browns interview Dan Pitcher last year? I know his name was in the conversation. Whether or not they actually interviewed him, I'm not sure.
1: I'm not sure either.
2: Maybe.
1: And then I got one more for you. David Blau, the offensive coordinator of the Commanders,
2: was
1: with us. And, in fact, he was with us in 2018. Yeah, in 2018, I believe he was with us because that was the year that we were on Hard Knocks.
3: They were in the RV.
1: And he was in the RV.
2: Oh, that's right.
1: And then he went to the Lions and even like started some games for the Lions.
2: Well, and he was on that Hard Knocks as well during the Summer Olympics when his wife, or maybe then girlfriend, fiance, was competing in track and field.
1: Wow. So by my calculations, I was wrong. That 25% just with ties, not even counting people that we interviewed.
2: You're good at math, buddy.
1: Well, that's an easy one. Thank you. That's a very easy one. I'm sure you're being facetious, but that is, it's just interesting how many people have kind of come through here at various points in their career, whether as players or coaches that are now in prominent positions around the league. I mean, think about it. It's everywhere.
2: It also speaks to the fact that everybody knows everybody in this league, and it's a really small
1: 100%. And once you get in, it also goes back to, again, I'll say it,
2: it's a relationship
1: until I'm blue in the face, that 2014 staff that was assembled by, you know, Mike Pettine, and I think there was also help from, you know, at the time, Joe Banner and Alex Shiner and all of those guys, but that 2014 Cleveland Browns staff is one of the more impressive staffs I think that exist, because you look at it now and you say to yourself, go around the league. I'm trying to pull up all these, the coaches, but
3: there's a lot of them.
1: It's really unbelievable. So Kyle Shanahan was your offensive coordinator. We all know head coach of the 49ers. Mike McDaniel is the offensive coordinator of the Chargers and has been a head coach. Brian Angelico is still in the league.
3: He was the wide receiver coach, though, with us.
1: McDaniel is a wide receiver coach with us. Angelico's the offensive coordinator of the Steelers, and he was under Mike McCarthy, and he was our tight ends coach on that staff.
3: Yep.
1: Richard Hightower is a special teams coordinator and has been for the Niners, has been for the Bears, and he was our offensive quality control coach. Another one of our offensive quality control coaches that was so far down the list that doesn't even get mentioned on here was Mikey LaFleur, who is now the head coach of the Arizona Cardinals.
3: That's right.
1: That he's on that staff as well. Then you go to the defensive side. Anthony Weaver is the DC of the Ravens and has been was the DC of the Dolphins. Brian Fleury has risen up and now is the offensive coordinator of the Seattle Seahawks, replacing the departed Clint Kubiak. He was our assistant linebackers coach. Jeff Hafley is now the head coach of the Miami Dolphins. Bobby Babich has been a DC all over the place and was a DC with the Bills and is now the secondary coach and pass game coordinator for the Packers.
2: His old man was a Bears assistant when I covered them in the 90s.
1: Absolutely. You've got the head coach of the New York Jets, Aaron Glenn was the cornerback coach on that. I mean, it's just absolutely nuts.
2: Well, go back to the 95 Browns. That's the legendary one.
1: I'm just saying for a staff in 2014 on the Cleveland Browns that didn't even get 3 years together, that's an incredible lineup of people that were on that staff.
2: Totally get it. Absolutely. You're 1,000% right. And go back to the 95 Browns that had Belichick as head coach. You had Kirk Ferentz as the O-line coach.
1: Yep.
2: Pat Hill as the assistant O-line coach who go on to be head coach at Fresno State, among other places. Ernie Adams, Bill Belichick's right-hand man, the analytics guy before the analytics guy, who went to New England and was the man behind the curtain for all
1: right.
2: of those championships. John Settle, the former running back. Rick Venturi, who went on to be a defensive coordinator everywhere, interim head coach full-time head coach of the Colts as well. Chuck Bresnahan.
3: He was the color analyst.
2: Did color
3: for the
2: there,
3: Colts games.
2: Did radio for years.
3: Yeah.
2: Let's see. Jim Bates was in the secondary. Eric Mangini was an assistant. Who else was it? Scott Pioli was an assistant. George Kokinas, who was a Browns GM for, I believe, 5 minutes, was also an assistant. They were all here. Mike Lombardi, obviously, went on the TV and then came back for 5 minutes.
1: On the personnel side, for sure.
2: Yeah,
1: the guy, did you mention him already? Pioli and then Dimitrov?
2: Yeah. Oh, I forgot about Dimitrov. Forgot about Thomas. You had Saban, Ferentz, and Pat Hill as assistants.
1: Yeah. I just think it's kind of crazy. I just did the math really quickly in my head since you said I'm a good mathematician, but there are four current head coaches in the NFL right now, 12 years later, and 7 different coordinators.
2: Yeah, that's unbelievable.
1: That's wild.
2: It's like McVay's list. LaFleur, O'Connell, Raheem. Who else am I missing?
1: I don't know if LaFleur, I don't know. I don't think Mikey LaFleur goes on Shanahan's.
2: True, but Mikey's been with the Rams for the last 3 years.
1: For sure, but I think he was more time with Kyle. He was a Kyle guy when he got his first head coach.
2: Sure, okay. And then, I mean, he was an OC, obviously, with the Jets before he came back with the Rams. Yeah, no, I get you. It's all connected, and the Shanahan-McVay tree are very much intertwined.
1: Well, they were together, weren't they? They were together in Washington.
2: They were, yeah. All those guys were.
1: Yeah, that's That is it. That's definitely a wild one. And that's why it's fun when you see these things, you know. Mike LaFleur is a guy that I loved when he was here. And then he followed Kyle to Atlanta, followed Kyle to the Niners. Then he goes with Saleh to the Jets. That doesn't work out. Goes to the Rams, gets rehabilitated. And now he's in a spot in Arizona where, you know, if they can get Carson Beck to play well, or they're going to be in a position, I think, to draft a quarterback very early. And they've got Marvin Harrison. They've got Jeremiah Love. And then they've got, you know, we're at some point, we're going to supposed to do that top 10 tight end list. I don't know if that made it on back on today, but they got Trey McBride maybe he's the best tight end in the league. I don't know. Maybe the best pass catching tight end in the league, but he's certainly top three tight ends in the NFL.
2: I just love head coaches who are my height and have, equally formidable hair. So
1: your hair is Laura. I'm sorry. Your hair is much better than his.
2: Okay. I am team Cardinals this year because of that.
1: Significantly so. Yeah, but Mikey LaFleur is a good dude. I'm excited about that. But that's wild. When you think about that, that really is wild.
2: Yeah.
1: Off of that staff for what they were able to do. And considering especially that Mike Pettine was a first-time head coach and an only-time head coach, quite a collection of talent. Then you throw in the fact that Josh McCown plays for him in 2015 and he's an OC. There's another one.
2: And was that the year he put up the ridiculous numbers? Like yeah, 2015. Four hundos.
1: John DeFilippo was the OC that year. Yeah, we were throwing it like 80 times a game. That's when he had the game in Baltimore, which I believe still is the Browns' single game passing yardage record. I could be mistaken on that, but I believe that to be true.
2: He beat Bernie's Jets record, right? The playoff record.
1: It was overtime, and I want to say it was like 466, maybe something like that, is what the number that pops into my head.
2: Because Bernie had the playoff record. Bernie had the NFL postseason record until Brady in the 28-3 game broke it. Yep. Bernie's record from the triple overtime game of the 86 playoff victory over the Jets, the Mark Mosley game. Bernie held that record for 30 years.
1: Oh wow.
2: Until Brady broke it.
1: Yeah, so 457, 36 of 51, okay. 457, two touchdowns. And
2: I think Bernie's was 49.
1: There. Bernie Kosar's greatest regular, and I know you're talking about a playoff game, but I'm going to go, his greatest regular season passing output was 414 against the Steelers on November the 23rd of 1986 when they beat the Steelers 37-31 in overtime. 28 of 46, 414 and 2. Now, in the playoffs,
2: 489.
1: You already got it. You know it like cold, like the back of your hand. 489 in a double overtime thriller against the Jets. 64 pass attempts. He goes 33 of 64 for 489, one touchdown, two picks.
2: A game that was so good, NFL Films made a 90-minute documentary about it.
1: That's right.
2: Voice of the Jets, Charlie Steiner, called the game over when Freeman McNeil scored a touchdown over the right side to put the Jets up 10 to about 2.5 to go.
3: I love Charlie Steiner.
2: Yours truly went to his room and cried as a 12-year-old, and came back downstairs just in time to see Bernie hit Brian Brennan down the left sideline, and it was on.
1: I had no idea that Charlie Steiner was the Jets play-by-play guy.
2: Dude, it's a great clip in the doc. So they show Freeman McNeil scoring the touchdown towards the dog pound, left or right on your TV if you're scoring at home. And then they cut to Charlie Steiner, and they have Charlie's call. He's going, the Jets will play for the AFC Championship! And so they cut to Charlie, and you can't see, well, you can see me, Nathan, but the people listening can. He kind of does, like, hands out, shoulder shrug, like, sorry. Sorry. And he goes, the Jets coaches were in the booth next to me, and they heard me, and they looked at me like, you jinxed.
1: You can't say that.
2: He goes, I'm sorry.
1: I had no idea. So if you had said to me,
2: Nev was on the call for the Browns that day.
1: If you had said to me, Charlie Steiner, I would 100% think SportsCenter and boxing at ESPN. Like, do you remember when he was laughing after Carl Lewis's Star Spangled Banner prior to the Nets game? Like, that is the thing that I remember him. I remember him, and he said, I think he said something like Francis Scott off key.
2: Charlie's the best, and he was great doing the Dodgers for years as well after he left ESPN. He was great doing the Jets. And there were so many classic calls in that game. Like, Nev, the Browns have won the game. The Browns have won the game in double overtime. That used to be, Nathan, like when I was in college and I got my first computer. So, yes, kids, long time ago, you went to college and didn't have computers, but I got one. And I set it up so that when I booted up my computer, the first thing you heard to know that it was on was Nev saying, "The Browns have won the game. The Browns have won the game in double overtime."
1: That Nev. Was...
2: Love that was it. On my computer. Yep.
1: I love it. Charlie Steiner, that's so funny. He's such, what a comedian. He's got great comedic timing. And all those SportsCenter ads, he was the best.
2: Punched Otto the Orange in one of the best SportsCenter ads of all time.
1: He did. It says here that he's back as the Dodgers play-by-play voice. Is that accurate as a personality?
2: He is not on often. Have I caught him this year? I don't know. I don't know that I've caught him this year.
1: Okay.
2: But if he is, that's great.
1: Yeah.
2: Dodgers rotate a lot of people.
1: From Bradley University. How about that, Charlie Steiner? All right. Well, there it was, Gibbe. You wanted us to turn one sentence into 30 minutes, and guess what? We've now done it. It has been done.
3: I had all the faith in the world that you could do it.
1: I know you did.
3: You have.
1: That's right, and we have. When we come back.
3: We'll talk a little training camp.
1: We will talk Browns 10 most important people, players, coaches, staff, et cetera, in the Browns building to have a successful season in 2026. We've got from The Athletic, the breakout player on each team. We got some Mount Rushmore stuff to do that'll be very, very fun. We've got that. And then we've got the top tight ends in the league. But who knows? We had all those things yesterday. We had so much fun that they're on the list for today. So we'll get to it when we return here. Nathan Zagura, the Orange Jacket, Andrew Siciliano, Cleveland Browns Daily, brought to you by Ballybet on 850 ESPN Cleveland.
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1: 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In honor of training camp getting rolling next week, we're going to do five to now and five later in the show. Who are your 10 most important people, whether it be players, coaches, staff, etc., in the Browns building in order to have a successful season in 2026?
2: Are you asking or telling me?
1: I'm asking.
3: Here we go. Kevin, hit number 10.
10: Number 10.
2: So to be clear, we're counting down 10 to 1, right?
3: That's right.
2: 10 to 1. You want to go first or you want me to go first?
1: Let's 10 most important people. You can go first. And do you have your list already made?
2: I do have my list.
1: Beautiful.
2: So let's be clear here, because this is not an easy assignment, and it's one of those as well. And this is not an excuse, or an apology. Quite the opposite. I don't know that there really is a wrong answer, because you're at the point of the season, the preseason, or not even in the preseason, or before camp, in which the season is a blank slate, much like week one. You can make the argument that every week one game should be a 2-hour feature because it's a movie. I mean, it means so much. You've been building both teams, so many storylines, all off season, all summer to this moment, but it's only week one. So I think the same kind of has to apply to this list now that I preface it, and I'm famous for my prefaces, apologizing in advance for the thoughts that now proceed. I'm going to go 10 to 1, and number 10, I'm going to go Byron Storer, the Browns' new special teams coach. Special teams were an issue last year. Andre Schmidt by the end of the season, game winner, obviously, in Cincinnati. Week 18, Shador, game-winning drive. Miles, the record-breaking sack. Special teams came together, but coverage was an issue certainly all of last year. Returns were an issue and have been an issue now for a couple of years. New special teams staff, Bubba Ventrone, is now with the Rams in Los Angeles. He has Myles Garrett's secret weapon to block kicks. And the Browns try to redo their special teams. Corey Bohorquez is back. That's great. Hopefully we could unleash the beast and get him going again, flipping the field this season. I think they have something. They found something on Andre Schmidt, one of my favorite people in the building, certainly. But Byron Storer, it is on you to make not only special teams something other than a lost leader, but make special teams a weapon again.
1: Yep.
2: And if you can make it a weapon again, this team, as we focus on the quarterback and focus on reworking the defense, will be a lot better, I think, than people maybe have them slated to be.
1: All right.
2: That's number 10. Elton Jenkins. Sorry. Before I go to number 9, Nathan, what is your number 10?
1: My number 10 is Quinshon Judkins. To your point earlier, you got to talk about running the football. I think he is going to be a huge part of what we do in terms of how this season plays out. We need him to stay healthy. And by the way, I know it's 10 most important people. I also have some groups of people. That's okay. That's my prerogative. That's my right in this list. And so that's what I've done here. But I think Quinshon Judkins is massively important to what we're going to do this year, and him being healthy and being the bell cow and being all of the things that he was drafted to be, and certainly all the things that he showed he is capable of being, I think is massive.
2: I'm with you. And if it's your prerogative, are you wearing Bobby Brown's leather pants as well?
1: I don't need permission to make my own decisions.
2: Got it. You can do what you want to do.
1: Buddy.
2: Okay.
1: I can live my life.
2: So all that's right. Number 10. I'm going to go, you know already, Elgton Jenkins at number 9. I think he's your starting center. I know he signed for his versatility, certainly. He can play left guard. He has played left guard extensively. He can play tackle as well. If he is not your starting center, and if for some reason Parker Brailsford wins that job, he could as a rookie, as a fifth-round pick. Obviously, it's an uphill climb. Or if you feel like you need Elgton Jenkins at right guard because you're not happy with Tevin Jenkins or your other options there, Elgton has never really played right guard. He has started one game in his career in the NFL as a right guard. That was in the preseason, not the regular season. So even though he is a very versatile player, it's one of the reasons you gave him the contract you gave him. And even though he'd probably tell you center is not his best position, he's likely your starting center. So either way, his participation and his performance at either position or a third position to be named later, I think is vital for this offensive line.
1: Agreed. And his Pro Bowl seasons, you mentioned left guard, that's where Zion's going to be. I think it's very important. I kind of took a bigger picture look at it as opposed to one guy, but I'll get to that later in my list. My number 9 is the combination of Carson Schlesinger and Quincy Williams. They are going to be the engine, I think, of this defense at the second level. And then the other side of that is they are very important because we need Carson and Quincy. That's why I put them together, because behind them right now we are incredibly inexperienced.
2: Yeah. I mean, ridiculously inexperienced.
1: Yes.
2: Like no experience.
1: Nobody who's played, I don't even think, 300 defensive snaps.
2: Here, you want the list?
1: So it's the snap
2: Justin
1: counts?
2: Just in general. It's Justin Jefferson, who's a rookie.
1: Zero.
2: Winston Reed coming back from injury. Bookie Watson coming back from injury.
1: Yep. Missed all
2: Easton Mascarenhas Arnold, who got on the field late in the regular season last year. Some blowouts to get some defensive snaps, but he was an undrafted rookie free agent who made the team and played well on special teams.
1: Yep.
2: You got Eddie Olofosio as well.
1: Nope.
2: Who has not gotten a lot of snaps. He's gotten a cup of coffee with a couple of other teams. I believe Washington and Buffalo, was a decent player in college, but he's never really done in the NFL. So those are your guys. Reed Carico's there.
1: Yeah, again, none.
2: So,
1: zero.
2: Yeah, you don't have experience. You need those guys to stay healthy. I have as number 8, I have Quincy Williams at number 8. So he's on my list. I didn't put Carson Schlesinger on the list. I think, whatever. As I said, there are no wrong answers there. He could be number 1. He could be number 10. You got to rely on him either way. He should have been an all-pro last year. He is vital to this team's success, but I don't have him on my list. I have Quincy, though, as number 8.
1: And right, that's a huge addition. Guy was a first-team All-Pro in this defense, and now you get Quincy Williams in the mix.
2: I have him on my list. I have Quincy.

0: Kevin Jenkins. Do they try to move DeJuan Jones inside to play some guard on this team, Tytus Howard being your right tackle? I don't know. I just know that this offensive line, and I'm not saying it's got to be elite. It doesn't have to be one of the best offensive lines in the league, although that certainly would be helpful. I think that it just has to be competent and certainly better than what we saw last year for the Cleveland Browns.
1: Yeah, hear, hear. I did not go position group. I went individual players. So I have Spencer Fano at number 7. You could make him number 1 if you wanted to. You can make the case. Left tackle, number 1 pick. Huge. Huge overall. So yep. His performance, he's not the only guy. He's a rookie, for Pete's sake. There are 5 guys on the offensive line, but I have him as number 10, 9, 8, 7 on my list.
0: All right, 7 on my list is, again, a little combo, and similar to what I was saying at 9, it's Denzel Ward, Tyson Campbell, and Campbell coming off of the great season, 19 passes defense, Denzel Ward, a perennial Pro Bowler. But again, when you get behind those two, so I need them to play at a high level, and then I also need them to stay healthy. Now, you could add Miles Harden to the mix, but mm-hmm. I don't know that he's the most, they're certainly more important, but people, let's not forget, Miles Harden has played 580 defensive snaps in his 2-year career, 527 of them last year when he became a starter in the middle of that season at the slot position. But then you're talking about behind them. There's no real NFL experience at all. Trey Avery, and no real size either. Trey Avery at 5'11 has played a grand total of 695 defensive snaps in his career, but I want to preface that by saying he's played exactly 44 defensive snaps since the 2023 season. 44. So that's not a ton. Then you talk about a guy like D'Angelo Ross. D'Angelo Ross, again, 5'9". Not a lot of height out there. We don't really have that other outside corner. He's played 292 defensive snaps in his entire career. And so you're looking at a situation where there just aren't a lot of guys on this team that have played a lot behind your starters. And that makes me a little bit nervous. And you're going to need not only Denzel Ward and Tyson Campbell to stay healthy, you need them to play very well, which they most certainly are capable of. They're two of that. It's one of the best starting cornerback duos in the league. Ward's been 3 straight Pro Bowls and 4 of the last 5. But I'm nervous about what's behind that. And so that goes back to what we were talking about yesterday in that, you know, I hope that we see cornerback or cornerbacks veterans that wanted no part of offseason workouts that are ready for training camp, that I would like to see them come in, just like I'd like to see a linebacker come in, just like I'd like to see a defensive end come in on that side of the ball.
1: Yeah, I'm with you on that. I don't know about scares. I don't know if I'd use the word scares. I would say they just don't have enough corners right now, period, full stop. And as much as one of the young guys, look, there's going to be an undrafted rookie that sticks. Nate Evans, keep an eye on him. The kid out of Delaware, transferred from NC State. He's a guy to keep an eye on. Wouldn't be stunned if he makes the team, although it's a long way between now and the 30th of August or the 29th of August, whenever the cutdown day is.
0: Sure.
1: But you need more bodies, not just because you can face the Bengals with Ja'Marr Chase and T. Higgins and Andre Yoshivash and everything they have for Joe Burrow, but the Steelers as well. They added Michael Pittman.
0: And DK, right. There's a lot of size in our division. Dom Jones is 6'2", and, you know, he made it last year.
1: Dom Jones is a guy who obviously made the team last year.
0: He's played 49 snaps. You know, I mean, there just isn't a lot of – there's not anything proven in our secondary behind those two. And Miles Harden is the next closest. And Miles Harden, I still think, has a lot to prove going into his third season.
1: Agree. And a big season for him, period.
0: Yeah.
1: It was last year. Yeah. All right, my number 6 is Jared Verse.
0: Oh, same.
1: Bam. Look at that.
0: There it is.
1: Great minds think alike. I cannot wait to see him on the field every day in training camp. Cannot wait. Cannot wait to see him like a bat at a HE double hockey sticks week 1 in Jacksonville. Cannot wait. He's a culture changer. He is an energy giver, not an energy taker. He's a beast. Now, he's not going to get 20 sacks, guys. If he does, he'll do a happy dance. That's not his game. But he's going to get to the quarterback. He is going to be a force in the run game. He's going to set the edge. He's going to be mean. He's going to be nasty. You are going to love him. And I can tell you, Nathan, I know you spend time with him. on that street.

0: team you did. We both interviewed him. He wants to be here. He is excited to be here. I spent some time with him after minicamp. He's in it, man. He is ready for this. He loved the way Northeast Ohio embraced him when he was here for a week, whatever it was, after the trade and then the end of minicamp there. He is ready to embrace Northeast Ohio and this team back. He's ready for it.
1: Good. I tell you, when I got a chance to talk with him, I absolutely loved it. We did that season ticket holder in that kind of virtual setting. I was very impressed with him. Tremendous energy. I think he is a great player. You look at the list of defensive players who have been the Defensive Rookie of the Year and made the Pro Bowl in each of their first two seasons once as a starter, and it's a very good list. So he is, I think, destined for greatness. I think the sack numbers, a lot of people is made of that. And yes, I think here for him following Myles Garrett, he said, I'm not trying to be Myles Garrett. I'm just trying to be the best me, which is all he can do. I think it's going to come, but I think you're going to get a tenacious guy. You're going to get a guy who plays. I think he's going to become a fan favorite. I really have no doubt in my mind that this is somebody that will be a fan favorite. They're going to love the way he plays. And all of a sudden now between, you know, him up front and you've got, you know, the second level Carson and you got Denzel and Tyson and then Grant and, you know, Hickman. And obviously we're hoping Emmanuel McNeil Warren is going to be one of those guys in that mold. It's just, you've got a lot of guys on defense, I think, to get very excited about. Obviously Alex Wright coming off of a career year, got that extension. And then one guy who's not on our list that while we're talking about the defensive line that I think this is a massive year for is Mason Graham. Mason Graham has got to become an impact player and a difference maker. He was picked fifth overall, second season now. You need him to really go. And it would be nice if Mike Hall does as well, because Mike Hall has all the potential in the world. You know, Malik Collins a little longer in the tooth and coming off of that injury, we don't know exactly what we have. I can tell you that he was on his way to, I think, being a Pro Bowler last year before the injury. But now you've got these two young guys that you think about in consecutive drafts were the first picks made by the Cleveland Browns. Mike Hall in the second round in that year, 2024, and then Mason Graham in the first round, 2025. Those guys have got to, their impact and their presence has got to be felt bigly.
0: You could spin stats however you want to spin them. And when you compared, for example, Abdul Carter to, say, Carson Schwesinger, right, last year, Carter is the top five pick. He didn't have the sack production, but he had the pressures, right? And people knocked him. Oh, get the sacks, dude. Okay, well, I'll spin it now in Mason Graham's favor. Only Abdul Carter and James Pierce had more pressures as rookies last year. Myles Garrett cleaned up a lot of those sacks. Other guys did as well. I'm with you, man. Like, it's a huge season for Mason Graham in year two. You always see you want to take that next step in year number two, right? I think we saw a lot of good last year from Mason Graham. He's at a position, and this will always be the case, in which stats are hard to truly define performance. But I do think if you lift up the hood, there are numbers that show he had a darn good year. And Jacques Cesaire will tell you that, you know, they've told him, dude, put your hand up, like, claim those sacks, right? If you're the first guy there, you know, start waving, start lobbying, because you probably could have had a couple of more sacks last year that you did not get because you didn't care. And you didn't lobby for those sacks.
1: 100%. And I just think that when you're picked in the spot that he was picked, it can't be one, oh, we're going to go get into this advanced stat or that. It's got to be one that everybody who's a Browns fan is like,
0: I'm with you, dude.
1: That dude is a game wrecker.
0: I'm with you.
1: And that's what, I think he is important. He was somebody that I considered putting onto the list. I considered putting Andre Schmidt onto the list, and others, but I think that he's got to be, this is a big year for him. And I include Mike Hall in that, and Mike Hall. And Isaiah McGuire, and, you know, the last year of his rookie deal, looking to make some money and stay in this league and all of those things. It's a big year for some of those young guys on the defensive line to really take that leap. The time is very much now, because you don't have what you had. And that's another discussion. We mentioned Verse. And yeah, Verse is going to get double teamed a lot. He is. But he is not yet at the level where Miles was, where entire game plans are built around Myles Garrett. And if you're playing on the line with Myles Garrett, you will never see a double team. You'll never see anything slide. You know where the slides are going. You know it's always going to Miles' direction. That's not going to be quite the same now. And so you're going to get guys that maybe aren't going to be in as great of situations as they were before that are going to have to step up and make those plays.
0: Yeah. In a different defense. Same defense, but different. Same, but different. Right? So there's going to be an adjustment period, like I said yesterday.
1: I do think one thing that's going to be interesting about this defense, and one thing that I think is going to be good about it, is one thing, and we were obviously very, very good and productive under Jim Schwartz, but one thing that has become more of a trend around the league is certainly more too high, which we did very little of. And I think you'll see a little bit more of it now. And then the other is that we were just not into, you know, that pre-snap disguise. We did not do a lot of rotate, showing two and then rotating to one, or showing one and rotating out of it into two. Now, when you go watch Atlanta, Atlanta did a lot of that last year, and they had very good safeties and were able to do that, and guys who made a lot of plays for them. That, I think, is something that we will do, and maybe that's something that helps this pass rush a little bit more. Because, you know, last year where it's like, we're so good at this, we're going to do it, you know we're going to do it, and you're not going to be able to stop it.
0: Here's the fastball, hit it.
1: Yeah.
0: Yeah.
1: Now I think we're going to do a little bit more artistic disguise.
0: What the Seahawks do on their way to a championship last year. Yeah. Or go watch Cam Ward in the new quarterback show on Netflix when he's sitting there watching film and saying, like, I've never seen this. What the heck is this? Not just about the Seahawks, but just in general. It's like, I've never seen this before. And the one thing you have to learn about the NFL, he conveys, and we all know this, is that whatever they're showing you is never what they're playing. Ever. Ever anymore. Ever. We talk about the speed of the game and spreading the field and how this game is different than the game it was 10 years ago, 20 years ago, 30 years ago, Dan Marino time, Bernie time, 40 years ago. Yeah, there are a lot of differences, but the number one defense, or the number one difference, is the fact that the defense never plays what it shows you. Never. And our defense is going to do that a little bit more this year than it certainly has done the last couple.
1: Yes, and I think that'll be an interesting part of the evolution of the Cleveland Browns defense under Mike Greenberg. So that's numbers 10 through 6. Later on the show, we will do numbers 5 through 1 on the most important people for the Cleveland Browns 2026 season. Hour number 2 coming up. We've got some Mount Rushmores. We'll get to that, as we mentioned, numbers 5 through 1, and so much more on Cleveland Browns Daily, brought to you by BallyBet, official sports betting partner of your
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0: 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Nathan Zagura, Andrew Siciliano. It's Cleveland Browns Daily, presented by Ballybet here on 850 ESPN Cleveland. Before we get into hour number two, we're going to go through Bleacher Report has released their Mount Rushmore of the century for every major sports city since the year 2000. We're going to see if we can guess those cities' four greatest athletes of the century.
1: In the year 2000.
0: That was a great bit by Conan. Before we get into that, though, I want to say I have found over here on the east side, right next to me, it's called Jim Alessi's, and it's an Italian deli and kind of specialty shop. And they've got real guanciale, so you can make like a real carbonara or an amatriciana. Right. They got the real stuff, and they've got so much cool stuff. Ever since I came back from Italy, I have been on this kick of I am not going to eat any pasta that is an enriched macaroni product. I'm only going to eat the stuff that's from Italy that is made just like the pasta that I ate there, which made me feel great and did not have the ill effects for the midsection or really for anything that it felt sometimes you feel like when you eat a big pasta meal. And so I've been going to this place and getting their stuff, and it's been awesome. And I love it, and I'm very happy I found it. They got cannolis, they have gelato, but then they have all their sauces, and they have make their own fresh pasta. It's very cool. It's
2: Are
0: very
2: there
0: cool
2: cannolis
0: place, so shout out.
2: Pre-filled?
0: Or so you can
2: fill
0: get
2: them there when you make them, when you order.
0: Either or. They have some that are pre-filled in a couple of flavors, but they also have the shells, and then you say what you want, and they fill it for you right there.
2: Never buy a pre-filled cannoli.
0: There you go. There are a lot of pre-filled ones in Florence. There were also some that weren't, and then they told you what the options that they
2: that's
0: had.
2: That's the way to do it.
0: Yeah, I like that better. I like that better. But anyway, that was just a nice little show. It's a very cool place. It's been like family run for decades and decades and decades, and just a very cool place. And Cleveland's got lots of cool little things like that, little hidden gems.
3: You said Alessi's?
0: Uh-huh.
3: There used to be an Alessi's down, like, I want to say near...
0: I think there are two of them. This one's Jim Alessi's. I think there are two of them.
3: Yeah, there was an Alessi's, but it was down, like, where Panini's used to be at East 9th and Huron? Or there was, like, there were three places. There was the Clevelander, Panini's, and then there was another little spot. I almost think that was an Alessi's.
0: Like, as a market?
3: No, it was actually a restaurant.
0: A restaurant. Interesting.
3: Yeah.
0: So this place has, like, people can go in and they've got, you know, something that's made and sandwiches and the whole deal. Like, you can get food there and eat there if you wanted to. But it's just, it's very cool. And they had some pasta brands that I had seen, actually. I took a picture in our supermarket that was right down from our Airbnb there of, like, their pasta section. Their pasta section was so cool in the little local grocery store in Florence. And so I took a picture, and they actually had one of the brands that was in the store in Florence. So I'm like, okay, this feels very...
2: And you're talking about the one in Solon, right?
0: Yeah, I'm talking about the place in Solon. Uh-huh.
2: Dude, looks amazing.
0: Yeah, next time you're here, we'll go over there I'll take you through there. I told my dad. My dad's already so excited.
2: Yeah, buddy, training camp goals.
0: There we go. We got it. All right, give it.
3: All right. Shall we do a little... this is for the ultimate sports fan. Bleacher Report has released their Mount Rushmore of the century since 2000 for every major sports city. So we picked out a couple cities for you guys to attempt to guess their Mount Rushmore since 2000.
0: Okay.
3: We kick things off with Cleveland. Should be pretty easy.
2: Since 2000.
3: Since 2000.
2: Okay. LeBron James.
3: That's right. That's one.
2: Jose Ramirez.
3: That's two.
0: The Hoff.
3: That's three.
2: Nicholas Jamal Chubb.
3: Incorrect.
2: Okay.
0: Donovan Mitchell.
3: Incorrect.
0: Ooh. I mean, if we're going for just like the person at the peak of their powers. Oh, Miles Garrett. What are we talking about?
2: Okay. I was going to go Corey Kluber.
0: No, Miles Garrett.
2: He's the guy that pitched
3: Corey Kluber,
2: for the
3: who can never win a game in the postseason.
2: Okay.
3: No thanks.
2: Emmanuel Clase.
0: No.
2: Okay. Whew. Yeah, Miles. How to forget Miles? Sorry.
0: He's a Ram now.
2: No. Sorry, I get it, but still.
0: No, LeBron, Garrett, Thomas. That's a very good list. Very good list.
3: That one speaks for itself.
0: That's a solid list. That list travels. That's gonna. I'm in my mind. I feel like that's gonna be a top three of any list that we put together.
2: But that was also the easy one here.
3: Yeah. Now they get a little tougher. Give me Pitts puke. We go around the AFC North here. Jeez. Pitts puke. Best four since 2000.
2: Steely McBeam.
3: Who?
2: Steely McBeam. Ask Gabe.
0: Young Gabriel. Yeah,
3: he said the mascot.
2: Okay, yeah, the Steelers mascot, Steely McBeam.
0: Ben Roethlisberger.
3: Yes.
0: Sidney Crosby.
3: Yes.
2: Sid Bream.
0: Sid Bream.
3: That was before 2000.
2: Before 2000.
3: Yeah.
0: Also a Brave.
3: That was a great moment. That outfielder.
0: T.J. Watt.
3: Slyke Bonilla Bonds.
2: T.J.
3: Watt is not one of the four.
0: T.J. Watt is not one of the four. Is he a multiple-time defensive player of the year?
2: Can I give this as my answer? Don't care.
3: Yeah, okay. You can. Going back to our conversations yesterday.
0: I'm going
3: to
0: say, you know what I'm going
3: to
0: say?
3: You're in mid-season form when it comes to this city.
2: Larry Fitzgerald.
0: Will you stop?
2: All right. No, a Pitt Pirate. Or Pitt Panther, rather.
0: He's not going to. No.
2: Okay.
3: No.
2: Throwing it
3: so
2: out there.
3: One is a puker and one is a pirate that you're missing.
0: Skeens?
2: No.
3: No.
2: No. Can't be on that. Too short of a career.
0: Is Mike Tomlin the other
2: Andrew
0: puker?
2: McCutcheon.
3: Andrew McCutcheon
2: okay.
3: is the baseball
2: He's
3: player.
2: He's a baseball player,
3: I
2: Nathan.
3: One more. Steal.
0: I knew. I actually know. I'm okay. better in the past of baseball. I know Andrew McCutcheon. And it's not Mike Tomlin?
3: No. It's
0: Cam Hayward.
3: No.
0: Antonio Brown?
3: You're missing one. No.
2: T.J. Wyatt?
3: By the way, Le'Veon Bell got arrested in that Summit that County child support. Over the
2: weekend. Yeah.
0: Yeah. We're missing an obvious one?
3: Yeah.
2: Jerome Bettis.
3: No, that was before 2000.
2: Was it? No, it wasn't.
3: No?
2: No, it wasn't.
3: All right. Sorry.
2: Okay.
3: Easy. Are we sure it wasn't?
2: Joey Porter.
3: No.
2: James Harrison.
3: He was the 2010 Defensive Player of the Year.
2: 2010 Defensive Player of the Year. Greg Lloyd.
0: No, he's older than that.
3: G-Man is so angry at both of you right now.
2: Good.
0: Good. That's how much I care.
2: I don't mind not. I don't mind forgetting Steelers.
3: Right.
0: What position?
3: I'm gonna give this one to you. Troy Polamalu.
2: Oh, okay.
0: Sure.
2: He had lovely hair. Sure. He's a nice guy.
0: I do think that T.J. Watt should be on that list.
3: I think ours is better.
0: Definitely ours is better. Ours is way better.
3: Yeah.
0: Sidney Crosby is elite, but that the rest of it's pretty. Eh.
3: On to Baltimore around the AFC North.
0: All right. Lamar Jackson.
3: Yes.
2: Ray Lewis.
3: Yes.
0: Ed Reed.
3: Yes. This one I question.
2: There's got to be an Oriole there, and it can't be Cal.
3: There is not an Oriole.
2: There is no Oriole. That speaks to how bad the Orioles were for 20 years, by the way. Peter Angelos,
3: we'll
2: please stand up.
3: A few
2: up.
3: Other cities, yeah.
0: Agreed. Yeah. Scott Erickson.
2: Brady Scott Anderson.
3: There is no Oriole.
0: I know, I'm kidding. I'm going to say...
2: Justin Tucker.
0: That's a good one.
2: No?
3: No.
2: Okay.
0: He deserves there.
2: Anquan Boldin.
0: Arguably the greatest kicker of all time.
2: Ray Rice.
3: No.
0: Would you stop?
2: Terrell Suggs.
3: Yes.
0: Terrell Suggs is a good one.
3: But I don't think he should have made it over Jonathan Ogden.
0: He shouldn't have made it over Justin Tucker. Justin Tucker's arguably the greatest kicker ever.
2: Jonathan Ogden's a first ballot Hall of Famer.
0: Yes. Jonathan Ogden should be on this.
2: Full stop.
0: Yeah.
2: How about the fact that no Orioles made that team?
0: That's amazing. What about Joe Flacco could have been on there? Heck of a human. By the way, ours, the Brown, Cleveland beats that list.
3: Yep. On to Northern Kentucky.
2: Okay.
3: What do you got for Northern Kentucky's?
2: I got Joe Burrow.
0: Joe Burrow.
3: Yes.
2: Joe Votto.
3: Yes.
2: Okay.
0: Joey Votto.
2: Yeah. Joe Burrow, Joe Votto.
0: Jamar Chase.
3: No, not Jamar Chase.
2: Wow. Recency bias.
0: That's disrespectful. Eric Davis.
2: No, this 2000.
3: No.
0: The guy that had that one really good year, like Nelly Deli Van something.
2: Ellie De La Cruz.
0: That guy.
2: Okay. No. Not on the list. Can I go? Hey, can I go? Can I give a Kelsey brother? They went
3: no,
2: Bearcats? Not a Kelsey brother?
0: It's all pro.
3: They are not counting the college athlete.
2: Okay, no college athletes at this at all.
3: I don't believe so.
2: Okay, so I can't throw some Buckeyes
0: Chad Ochocinco.
3: Chad Ochocinco is on there. That's
2: wow, okay. So no Desmond Ridder.
3: No.
2: Okay.
0: Oh, A.J. Green.
3: A.J. Green is number four.
2: Okay.
0: Okay.
3: Is Jamar Chase, should Jamar Chase have been on here before either one of those two wideouts?
0: Yes. Ultimately,
2: I mean,
0: yes.
2: AJ did it for a decade.
0: AJ was very good. Chad's very good.
2: If right, Burrow could be on the,
0: yeah, that's not a great list. Right now, I think it's ours is number one. Baltimore 2, Pittsburgh 3, Cincy 4.
3: I might go Pittsburgh.
2: All right, resetting. This is Bleacher Report, city by city, Mount yes. Rushmore since 2000.
0: Since 2000. Sidney yes. Crosby is like, isn't he, and asking Gabriel, but he's kind of like the LeBron of hockey, right?
2: He's one of the greatest hockey players of all time.
0: Yeah.
3: Yes.
2: Okay. You had to look back at Gabe for that?
0: Yeah.
3: Yeah.
2: Okay. So Yager's not on the list.
0: Still playing.
3: Oh, that's
2: look, Yager's played. Yager played since before they had to wear helmets.
0: Yeah. Great locks.
2: Anyway. All right. So what's next?
3: We go on to Charlotte.
2: Well, they don't have any. Skip them. You got Cam and you got Steve Smith.
3: That's right.
2: Okay. We got those two?
3: You got those two.
2: Okay. Cam and Steve Smith.
0: Rex Chapman.
3: No.
2: Luke Kuechly.
3: By the way, this is another one. There is no Charlotte Hornet on this list. That's why we put it on here.
2: No Larry Johnson, so no Grandma.
3: We looked up the five best players. Can you do that real quick for me? The five best players for the Hornets since 2000.
0: Yeah.
3: What an awful franchise.
2: Is Luke built like Kuechly.
0: Luke Kuechly,
3: Luke
0: Greg
3: Kuechly
0: Olsen.
3: Is on there.
2: Okay, Greg so we
3: Olsen.
2: Got three.
3: Not Greg Olsen.
0: Not Greg Olsen.
3: No.
2: Okay, so we got three Panthers so far. Cam, Smitty, and Kuechly.
3: Yeah. The fourth one is a Panther, too. Let's just get that out of the way.
2: Delhomme.
3: No.
0: How's it not
2: Moussa
0: Greg Olsen?
2: Muhammad.
0: No. How's it not Greg Olsen?
3: Because there's a guy by the name of Julius Peppers.
2: Oh, yeah. Him. He's in the Hall of Fame.
0: Sure.
2: But he played for everybody.
3: All right, here we go. The top five Charlotte Hornets since 2000.
0: Okay.
3: Kemba Walker.
0: Yep.
2: UConn legend.
3: LaMelo Ball.
0: Yep.
3: Gerald Wallace, Emeka Okafor, and Al Jefferson.
2: A lot of UConn flavor there.
3: Awful.
2: Who's Al Jefferson?
0: That's when they were that's when they were like the Bobcats.
3: Nobody. All right. Let's go on. I'm gonna skip the ATL.
0: Well, no, that's a good one.
3: Area. Do you want to go to the Atlanta?
2: There are no professional sports fans in Atlanta. How can they do this list?
3: Take that, Andy Roth.
0: All right, Atlanta.
3: Hold on. Do you want Atlanta real quick? Go ahead. We got time. What the
2: heck? Mike Vick.
3: No.
2: Really?
3: Yeah.
0: Matt Ryan.
3: Yes.
2: Julio Jones.
3: Yes.
2: Roddy White.
3: No.
0: Trey Young.
3: No.
2: Ronald Acuna.
3: There are no more Falcons on this list.
2: Ronald Acuna,
0: Trey
2: Matt
0: Young was
2: Olsen.
0: A basketball player.
15: Chipper.
3: Got it.
2: Which one?
3: Chipper Jones.
2: Larry Wayne Chipper Jones. Okay.
3: So you're missing one more.
0: Maddox, Smoltz, Glavin, or is that too old?
3: Too old.
2: Glenn Hubbard.
0: Glenn Hubbard played for the A's as well. Andrew Jones.
2: No Andrew Jones.
3: Active MLB player.
2: Freddie Freeman.
3: There you go.
0: I would never. That would have been. No chance. Dale Murphy, I would have had.
3: Let's get to Zagura's. The Bay Area, Oakland/San Francisco, your Mount Rushmore since 2000.
0: In the year 2000?
2: Steph.
0: Steph Curry is going to be at the top of that list. He could shoot the three.
2: Jamarcus Russell.
0: Oh, my God.
3: Not on there.
2: Okay.
3: Jeez.
2: Covelli Coco Crisp.
3: come on, don't fire strays at Coco Crisp.
2: I love Coco Crisp.
3: I don't know. I think there's a little hate there.
2: No, man, I love Coco Crisp.
0: Christian McCaffrey.
3: No.
0: Kevin Durant.
3: No.
0: Good. He should not be on that list. What do we have? A Niner? Is there an A? There's got to be a Giant. There's got to be a Giant you can pull out for when they were winning all those World Series.
3: I'm going to tell you right now, there is not a Niner on this list.
0: That's crazy.
2: There's no Niner on the list.
0: They've been to the Super Bowl multiple times.
2: Buster Posey.
3: Buster Posey
0: That's
3: is on
0: the Giant.
3: This list.
0: Yep. Kyle Shanahan should be on the list, quite frankly.
3: There's one more Giant, and there's one more Warrior.
2: No Scott Hatterberg.
0: Scott Hatterberg, Moneyball.
3: Moneyball.
0: One more Giant.
2: Draymond.
0: Barry Bonds.
2: Or Clay or Draymond.
3: Draymond is on the list.
0: Draymond is on the list?
3: Yeah.
0: Oh, my God. That knocks that list down.
3: It's ridiculous.
0: Way big, big. Tim Lincecum.
3: You're not going to get this one.
0: It's baseball. I think Siciliano can get it.
2: Not Tim Lincecum.
3: Hold on. G-Man says he thinks you said it. Did you say Barry Bonds?
0: I did say Barry Bonds.
2: I did not say Barry Bonds.
0: I did.
3: His epic run from 2001 through 2004 earned him a spot here.
0: Yep.
3: Barry Bonds. During that four-year stretch, he hit 349, 559, 809 for an outrageous 256 OPS, won four straight MVPs, and set the single-season home run record with 73.
2: And wore a size 9.5 hat.
0: Maybe. By that time, it was like a 13.
2: We have breaking news from the Browns here. They have signed veteran corner Damari Mathis and waived a man who was mentioned earlier in this show, corner Dom Jones, with an injury, with a failed physical designation.
0: Well, there you go. So the Browns have signed Damari Mathis in his fourth NFL season, originally a fourth-round pick of the Broncos in 2022. He's recorded 102 career tackles and 9 passes defensed, 5'11". So that does not necessarily – doesn't make him short, but doesn't solve the height dilemma. But let's see. So well, that's one corner.
3: Yeah.
0: So Damari Mathis. Damari Mathis played his college football at Pitt, so probably pre-Donovan McMillan. Looks like as a rookie, he played a lot. Started 11 games as a rookie, 65 tackles, 7 passes defense. The last two seasons has not played much. But here's, last year just 80 defensive snaps. The year before, 438. Rookie year, 795. So he has played 1,313 snaps. Ran a 4.39 40 at the combine. So some speed on the outside in Damari Mathis, but a guy whose playing time went down the last 3 years there in Denver, but certainly he'll get an opportunity to be the top corner there. Last year, actually, when he was waived by the Broncos and actually was claimed by Carolina. He actually did not play at all last year. I had that wrong. 22 was his rookie year. 23, Denver. 24, Denver. 2025 did not play in the National Football League.
2: And Tom Jones was a guy that impressed last year at a Colorado State. Bounced around a lot in college, but as soon as you saw him on the field in Bree and training camp, you knew that he had the size to play.
0: Yeah.
2: I thought he was great. He was good. He was a good, valuable special teams contributor. I think it was the Ravens game he got hurt, the game where Shador came off the bench. I want to say it was in coverage. He got like leg whipped or something.
0: Yep.
2: On coverage unit. I can't remember exactly, but Dom Jones, I remember, carted off, kind of lost in all of it. Not that injuries should ever be forgotten, but lost in all of it. Shador was the story that day in the quarterback change and all that. But Dom Jones is a guy that showed promise. So I don't know. Fingers crossed. I don't know the details on this one. Hopefully,
0: so Mathis missed
2: well,
0: the he missed the 2025 season with an ACL tear. He was claimed by the Panthers and then got hurt and towards ACL in a September 2025 practice. So he should be ready to go. But so that's who he's coming in. Still needs some depth. But at least he's played at some point in his career, but really has not played. He's played 300 snaps since 2022. So I would not say that that is a lot of recent activity.
3: All right. I'm just going to read through a couple of these. And then
0: is there an L.A. one?
3: Yes, I'm going to go to L.A.
0: Let's do L.A.
3: Boston had Tom Brady, David Ortiz, Patrice Bergeron, and Paul Pierce.
0: No Kevin Garnett? Wow. All right, hold on. Los Angeles is going to have Kobe.
2: Kareem. Magic.
0: Shaq.
2: I don't think Shaq makes it. I think it's Kobe, Magic.
0: It can't be Magic.
2: It can't be Magic?
3: No.
0: After the year 2000?
3: It's after 2000.
2: Oh, 2000. Okay. So it can't be Gretzky either. I forgot about the 2000 thing. Because you could have put Gretzky.
0: Kobe Bryant.
2: I mean, you could put Jackie Robinson. He was never an L.A. Dodger. He was a Brooklyn Dodger, but he played at UCLA. He's part of the fabric of the community.
0: What's the guy that was, I think, Shohei Ohtani?
3: Okay. Ohtani is on. Kobe is on.
2: Recency bias on Ohtani.
3: You have a Dodger.
0: Who's the guy from the Angels
3: that
0: was like the best player in baseball for all those years?
2: Pujols.
0: No. Not Pujols. Yeah.
2: Mike Trout.
0: The other guy. Mike Trout. Yeah.
2: Okay. I mean, you could
3: argue
2: that
3: Mike
2: Trout.
3: Who's the guy we talked about all the time? Like, if you put him in a lineup, we couldn't pick him out.
0: Yeah, did Mike Trout make the list?
3: No.
0: Oh, there you go.
2: Drew Doughty?
3: No.
0: Clayton Kershaw.
3: Clayton Kershaw is on there.
2: Andre Kopitar? No Kings.
3: No
2: Kings. They won two cups, but no Kings.
3: No Kings.
2: But
0: is it another Laker?
2: Cups.
3: No.
0: Oh, Matt Stafford.
2: No, be Donald before Stafford.
0: Aaron Donald.
3: Right team, not the right player.
0: Not even Aaron Donald?
3: Aaron Donald is on.
2: Yeah, that's what I said. It would be Donald before Stafford.
0: So Kobe, Kershaw, Ohtani, and Aaron Donald, that's pretty good.
2: Yeah, it's fantastic.
0: Yeah, that's really good.
2: I think there's a bit of a recency bias with, I mean, look, Shohei should be on every list.
0: Ohtani's one of one.
2: Time.
0: Yeah.
2: But I would argue he's only been a Dodger, obviously, now for 3 years or 2 years, whatever it was. And before that, I'm sorry, he played in Anaheim. I know they're the California Anaheim now Los Angeles Angels.
0: That's all in the same region.
3: Kevin Garnett, by the way, was on the Timberwolves.
0: Okay, Minnesota, that makes sense.
3: Yeah, so we'll do a few more of these as the week goes on, but wanted to go through a few of those with you all today.
2: Bam. Fun.
3: Very fun.
0: All right.
3: So
0: well,
3: take us to break.
0: How about it? I certainly will do
3: live
0: so.
3: Live producing. I don't know what you're doing.
0: But now I will take you to break.
2: Look up from
0: just
2: your
0: as you want it. We'll be back with more. 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

0: 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Ace Woody, proud member of the Barking Backers. All right, early in the show, we did numbers 10 through 6 in terms of the most important people in this organization, players, coaches, staff, etc., for the Browns to have a successful season in 2026. To recap, I had number 10, Quinshon Judkins. You had Byron Storer, the special teams coordinator. Number 9, I had Carson Schwechinger, Quincy Williams, linebackers. You had Elton Jenkins. Number 8, I had the offensive line. And number 8, you had Quincy Williams, if I recall correctly. Number 7, I had Denzel Ward and Tyson Campbell. You had Spencer Fano. And then at number 6, we both agreed, Jared Verse. All right, number 5, Siciliano. Number 5.
1: Number 5,
2: the birthday boy, Harold Fannin, who I don't want to take away from anyone else's contributions last year, but at times a year ago seemed like the offense. What's your job? I'm the offense. Obviously, you know, Quinshon had a role in there for a little bit. Other guys certainly contributed. Please don't misunderstand. He's got to be the offense this year, but he has so many more friends. Obviously, the two rookie wide receivers, a huge part of this equation, a healthy Quinshon Judkins, a revamped offensive line, hopefully a rejuvenated Jerry Jeudy as well. Say that five times fast. Harold Fannin also in year number 2, you think, takes a step forward. Like the rookie tight ends around the league, you think will do as well, whether it's Tyler Warren or Colston Loveland or whomever. Harold Fannin, birthday boy, recently turning 22, number 5 on my list.
0: So, similar, but a little different.
2: Remember, there's no wrong way to do this list. You could put Lavelle from the cafeteria at number 1 if you wanted to, and I would buy it.
0: Yeah, I'd buy it as well. My number 5 is the young pass catchers, and in that I include Harold Fannin, Isaiah Bond, Casey Concepcion, Denzel Boston. That group to me is going to be so critical to what we do as an offensive football team. And as I tell everybody, I think we're going to be a lot more fun to watch. And one of the reasons I say that is because of that group, that quartet of pass catchers. And I'm agreeing with you. I think Jerry Jeudy is rejuvenated. I think Jerry Jeudy is going to come back and have a very good season for the Cleveland Browns. But Harold Fannin, Isaiah Bond, and that vertical speed to take the top off of a defense, along with Denzel Boston and Casey Concepcion, that group to me is going to form the nucleus, along with Quinshon at running back. You got 5 guys from major schools, with the exception of Harold Fannin. You've got 5 guys who are in their first or their second year in the National Football League right there, and you can add Dylan Sampson into that as well. What are you shaking your head at?
2: Gibbe, did you miss that? He said guys from major schools, with the exception of Harold Fannin. Did you miss that?
0: I mean, talking about Ohio State, Texas A&M, and Washington.
2: Bowling Not at Green. The Atlanta Falcons, but at your Falcon.
0: It wasn't meant to be a shot at all, Gibbe. It's just where they are.
3: It's all right. He continues to prove the doubters.
0: I have no doubt in Harold Fannin. I have a lot of love for him. In fact, the reason you know is because they would say, oh, the 2 games in which he played against a Power 5 school, that means that's not a big college.
2: Take a shot at McKinley now, too.
0: No, that is a big high school. That would be a big prime football high school.
3: Mm-hmm.
0: Look at you. Mm-hmm. Okay. Mm-hmm. Wear your Falcon pin. We'll go talk to Harold. Have a lot of love. What I'm trying to point out here and respect, our sophisticated football audience who understands that Texas and Texas A&M and Washington and the Ohio State University, which won the national championship in the year of our Lord 2024, are teams competing in the college football playoff in the biggest conferences that the sport has to offer. That's all I'm saying.
3: It's all right. He led the nation in catches. But
0: in every category, and the Browns got an absolute steal. I'm a Harold Fannin guy. That's like, would you say that Emmanuel McNeil Warren came from a big college? No. The question to both of them is, in the year of NIL, in the era of NIL, how did you guys finish at the schools that you're currently at?
3: Loyalty.
0: Right.
2: Big
0: but
2: heart.
0: There was opportunities to jump to what we would consider traditional football powerhouses, Jason Gibbs.
3: God, is our internet awful here.
2: All right, moving on.
3: As you were.
2: Number four.
4: Moving on. You can't move on. This was all born out of your disgust for my comment.
2: Gibbe's disgust.
4: Well, your disgust on Gibbe's behalf.
2: Number four, Quinshon Judkins. He's back. He's healthy. He's better than Ezra. And I think he's going to be fantastic. We saw first half of the season. Remember, he didn't have a training camp. We saw first half of the season what he could do, including showing some breakaway speed that some people thought he didn't have. He's got it.
4: Oh,
2: and
4: yeah.
2: As bad as that injury looked in the moment, took our breath away, he's good to go. Remember talking to him the day after the season ended? And remember, he hadn't done the podium. I said, you okay? Because there have been all these rumors, conjecture. I hear he's not good. I'm like, you good? He's like, dude, I'm good. Like, I'll be running.
4: He did everything.
2: Right, no, I understand that. But, like, there was some talk in the offseason. Oh, he was limping at the Super Bowl. He's in. Guys, he's good. He is good.
4: Quite.
2: It's clean.
4: Quite yes.
2: It is a clean injury. And he is good to go. And he's going to be nasty.
4: Yep.
2: So I'm excited. He's number four on my list.
4: Both of our lists, he made it. Number four for me is the Browns defensive coordinator, Mike Rutenberg, Rudy. I think that there's obviously a lot of eyeballs on him when you replace somebody who had the success that Jim Schwartz did. He also was very instrumental in what happened in Atlanta last year. He comes here, similar scheme, but will have his own spin on it. And I think that, you know, a lot of people are going to pay attention to this defense. And so I think Mike Rutenberg coming in here, getting this opportunity is awesome. His energy is infectious. You love it. Gibbe, what's it say on the board right behind you? You got a Rudyism up there? Mind, ball, fist or something?
3: We do. We do. Heart, mind, fist.
4: Heart, mind, fist. There it is.
2: Love it.
4: I like him.
3: Slow boogie.
4: I hope that he is. Yeah, there. Different gravy. We got it all.
2: Time for number
1: three.
4: He doesn't want any of our antics, brother. We're doing a show.
2: Hey man, here. I'm trying to hit the post that Gibbe laid out before the segment.
3: Thank you, Siciliano.
2: Okay.
3: Thank you.
4: Fair enough. That's a valid point.
2: Number three.

0: That's the look. Okay, so we agree on something.
1: I thought you were telling me we agree. But then I'm going to go to number two right now. And my number two is Deshaun Watson.
0: Okay, he's not.
1: Because I don't know which one of them is going to be the quarterback of the Cleveland Browns, but I believe that the quarterback of the Cleveland Browns is going to be the most important player on this list. And I felt, given that I don't know, and Todd Monken, the head coach of the football team, has said that it's a two-person competition, I felt an obligation to put them both on the list. You did not feel such an obligation. So you don't even have Deshaun Watson as a top 10 most important person, period. And I think he could be our week one starter. So I have him at two. To me, I thought about putting them on the same line. Deshaun, Shador, whoever plays quarterback the most for the Cleveland Browns this year, or both of them are going to play quarterback for the Cleveland Browns this year. But I think that they're both certainly very much in the mix for the most important player.
0: I can't wait for this to get aggregated. Analyst, : Shador, the most important player for Browns season. Yeah, no kidding.
1: Yeah. Analyst, play-by-play voice of the Cleveland Browns, orange jacket.
0: He's the quarterback, or he could be the quarterback. And we all agree that as a second-year
1: You're going to get saved by the bell right here. You're going to get saved by the bell right here, because there are a lot more questions than answers from you right now.
0: Fine. Number two. George Warhop.
1: I like that.
0: Okay, that's my answer. Keep going.
2: Number one.
1: Todd Monken. Todd Monken, head coach, everything, the program is going to be different. Obviously, he's brought here to get this offense up to par, and that's what you believe, certainly, that he is going to do and that he is capable of doing. And I've liked everything we've seen from him, just behind the microphone, not behind the microphone, on the field, in the meeting rooms, all of it. I've been a very big fan of what we've seen from Todd Monken, and I know this is something that he has wanted his entire life, this opportunity. He came back from Georgia, become the offensive coordinator of the Baltimore Ravens to get this opportunity, and now he has it. And I certainly am pulling for him.
0: Yeah, that makes two of us. I don't know what else I could add to that. Those two guys fix the offense, and the people will come.
1: And the people will be very happy. We have so much more to come, because there are a lot of questions that have been raised in the recent moments of this program when we return on Cleveland Browns Daily, brought to you by Ballybet.
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5: All right, folks. That will do it for this Tuesday. But before we go, Gibbe, I want to know, who are your two most important people this year?
6: It would definitely be Coach.
5: Yep.
6: Because I can only pick one, then I can't do the quarterbacks, because that would not be good.
7: For Pete's sake,
6: I would put
7: Quincy
6: both.
7: And Schlessinger together.
5: I did. I sure did. I did a whole offensive line.
6: Well, he does whatever. He doesn't adhere to the rules. Ever.
7: You didn't set rules on this one, honestly, Gibby.
5: Thank you, Andrew.
6: Oh, it doesn't matter. Even if I did, he wouldn't follow him.
7: I picked the younger quarterback. That's why I picked the younger quarterback.
5: Makes
7: right?
5: sense.
7: Because
5: under contract.
6: That's the guy, because he's on a rookie deal. And if he can give you
5: everything, then you're kind of set up here to make a run.
7: This isn't hard.
5: And he will be in the building in 2 days. Quarterbacks and rookies report on Thursday. Gibbe and I will be back with you tomorrow. Siciliano, give my regards to Andrew Sims and his beautiful family out there as you guys gallivant around beautiful Manhattan Beach in California.
7: We will raise a glass for you.
5: Yeah, raise a glass to my choking in
6: Thank
5: the gold
6: Thank you, Siciliano.
5: Cup. Very sad. Siciliano, always
6: Love you
5: all,
6: in
5: dude.
6: A week.
7: Love you all.
5: When you come, when do we get you here in person, in the flesh?
7: See you Tuesday.
6: One week from today.
5: 1 week from
7: Tuesday,
5: today, pal. Siciliano's coming Absolutely. To town. 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
21: I'm Christine Lisi. 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He hasn't offered many clues about his thought process other than saying last week he won't, quote, hold you guys up too much longer, end quote. 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
22: I think he's earned the right not to be rushed, and so it's not a thing where you're toying with people's emotions or trying to make it about anything more than the fact that, hey, this man has a very important layered decision to make across business, across family, across basketball. 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
24: That was Slide by the Goo Goo Dolls, who I just saw. I saw them like last year in the rain down in Bridgeport, Connecticut, and they can still go. They were
25: Well, hold on. Just be patient, Gary. Excuse me. I'm about to call you Randy. You do sports center so much with Gary.
24: Gary Streisky, the other half, the better half of SC Plus. Dude, he called me Gary twice.
26: I know, dude. And normally this is where you and I would be like, ha ha, wow, that's high praise. But that was coming from Harry, who hasn't texted me back in probably years.
24: Wait, what did you text him about, however many years ago?
26: He tried to call me about something a while ago, and I tried to hit him back, and he didn't answer. I was like, yo, Harry, I'm sorry I missed your call. I just woke up from a nap. How is everything?
24: Yeah.
26: That was Monday, October 7th, so I'm sure Harry's been fine since then.
10: This is Freddie and Harry.

0: as well as tune in always to that smart speaker. Don't play ESPN Radio. And don't forget about us on ESPN Plus. And how could you do that? To Gary Streisky and Randy Scott. Or for you, to Gary Scott and Randy Streisky.
1: I promise it wasn't on purpose. I forgot what I had called Gary about.
0: Yeah.
1: And then when he called me back, I was busy working, and I had forgot to call him back.
0: Oh, shamey, shamey,
1: so
0: shamey.
1: As I heard that, I was in the car, and I heard those two talking about it.
0: Uh-huh.
1: And I had called Gary like 3 or 4 times trying to get him an answer to say, hey, man, I'm calling you back right now. I know it's been a while, but better late than never.
0: Mm-hmm. Either way, he's probably saying, new number, who this? And all the confusion that you had involving Gary Streisky and Randy Scott over you. Gary Scott and Randy Streisky. So you got those two mixed up.
1: We got to give a congratulations to Gary Streisky.
0: Yeah, Gary and Abby.
1: This past weekend. Yeah,
0: he and Abby Carnival got married this weekend up in New Hampshire. Lil Wayne was there. Tim Tebow was there. I'm thinking, wow. Excuse me, Gary Streisky.
1: A milli, a milli, a milli, a milli, a milli.
0: You know he turned.

0: that mother out. The minute that he walked in there, they were probably like, wow, wait a minute.
1: As you know, a wedding gift, if I was Gary, I would have been like, Lil Wayne, you can give me a milli.
0: The way he flips houses, Gary, I think he's got the whole milli thing taken care of, what he's been able to
1: also
0: do.
1: Also quite the handyman,
0: guy.
1: Too.
0: Extreme. Well, he flips houses. He buys houses, flips them, fixes them up, and turns a nice, tidy little profit. So he's got a nice little side hustle, and that means happy wife. Happy life as they begin their life together. Comes to Gary and Abby, who got married.
2: Harry, I'm surprised
0: this past weekend.
2: I'm surprised you didn't say that. You know, mm-hmm. when they were on the dance floor, they were all saying, "Go DJ,
1: that's my DJ."
0: That's my DJ. good pull there, E Dog. Yeah, see, that's what happens when you confuse Gary
2: and
0: Randy.
2: Maybe they had a band. Who knows?
0: If you're getting married up in New Hampshire, more than likely you probably had a band.
2: Probably.
0: More than likely you hired guys that can play instruments.
1: Also,
0: not guys
1: that's not
0: can
1: a cheap
0: spend.
1: Wedding neither. Because New Hampshire, if you haven't been, ladies and gentlemen, I go up there a lot. I have a lot of buddies I travel the world with. Mm-hmm. They actually, probably over 20 of them, mm-hmm. live in New Hampshire.
0: Yeah.
1: That's a place where I go, Freddie, to get away from everything and compartmentalize and reset before the season actually starts.
0: Yeah. Whether it's the old man in the mountain, whether it's Portsmouth, whether it's Manchester.
1: Rye Beach.
0: Rye Beach, Hampton Beach, believe me. New Hampshire is a very, very underrated vacation spot. You want to go to get away from a lot of things, that's the perfect place to do that, especially around this time of year. We have not forgotten about you at 888-SAY-ESPN, 888-729-3776. What do you miss the most about going to the movies, or what do you love when you go to the movies now that you're going back like a lot of people seem to be since the pandemic happened in 2020? We'll hear from you at 888-729-3776. Exercising this morning in the exercise bike, and I hit up SI.com, and Connor Orr, who's a terrific football writer for SI.com, he had a list of the 14 teams he believed could actually win Super Bowl 61. Now, we're 50 days away from the beginning of the NFL season. So we decided, well, you got me, Harry Douglas, Shannon Penn, E-Dog Eric Hanneman, when it comes to our four horsemen, why not involve those 14 teams part of...
3: Did I not clearly explain the circle of trust to you?
0: Now, he listed 14 teams, so we're going to go in alphabetical order and who should be in the room of trust. I know it's early. Training camps haven't started yet. We haven't had any potential trades or injuries that could change the whole mindset and the team structure of any championship contender. But that doesn't mean it's too early to put either teams in or outside the room of trust.
4: The Baltimore Ravens.
0: HD, where are they in your room of trust? In or out?
1: No, they're in my room of trust. I actually think the Baltimore Ravens are going to represent the AFC in the Super Bowl this season. Lamar Jackson, he has a new offensive coordinator, Declan Doyle. And what I love about that is Declan Doyle was able to learn under Sean Payton, also Ben Johnson. That system's going to be tidy. I get it. It's new. That everyone has to learn it. But Lamar Jackson has showed us that he has the ability to learn something and go out there and ball out. Within running it. That defense, Jesse mentioned now the head coach, I think it's going to be drastically different than what we've seen over the last few years. So the Baltimore Ravens are in my room of trust, Freddie Coleman.
0: Yeah, I don't think you'll get a disagreement from me or Shannon Penn or E-Dog, so let's move on.
3: Did I not clearly explain the circle of trust to you?
4: The Buffalo Bills.
0: I don't know if I'm going to put them in my room of trust. I don't think I'll put the Bills in there. The defense should be better, Jim Leonard. They got a new head coach in Joe Brady. He's Josh Allen's choice that they decided to bring into the Buffalo Bills. I know Christine Lee, Seattle Sports and Anchor Goddess, is giving me stink eye by putting that out there. But I don't know, HD, if I can right now put the Buffalo Bills in my room of trust.
1: I'm going to put them in my room of trust.
0: Okay.
1: Joe Brady, who was the offensive coordinator, is now the head coach. I think defensively, that's been the side of the football. I'm not worried about their offense. Defensively, this side of the football has held them up, I would say, four times in the playoffs for them getting to where they want to be, which is a Super Bowl. Jim Leonard, the new defensive coordinator, not coming over. You add some more pieces. I'm excited to see about Bradley Chubb and what he's going to provide. But Buffalo needs to get back defensively to sacking the quarterback and forcing turnovers and getting those takeaways. So I do believe they're going to be better at that in 2026 under Jim Leonard, putting guys in positions to have that success. They're in my room of trust.
5: Freddie, what's your biggest question or your biggest holdup with putting that level of trust in the Buffalo Bills?
0: On their head coach. It's one thing to have a chance to aspire to the job, but that's a lot for a first-year head coach. When you got an elite quarterback when it comes to Josh Allen. HD, I'm with you. They should be better on defense. I think Deion Walker knows Tab's going to have a big unit in the middle of that defense. He's going to help Ed Oliver.
1: Out of Kentucky.
0: Light out of Kentucky. He's going to help Ed Oliver. Greg Rousseau is going to be helping the pass rush as well. Bradley Chubb joining his team as that outside linebacker pass rusher should help them. But that's asking a lot of Joe Brady to pull this all together. And, oh, by the way, they got a brand new $2.1 billion building that they're moving into to add to that kind of pressure. They wouldn't be in my room of trust. Do we need Shanapin to be the tiebreaker?
1: Mm-hmm.
0: All right, Shanapin, you're the tiebreaker. I say no on the Bills' room of trust. HD says yes on the room of trust involving the boys in Orchard Park, New York. So, Shannon, what say you?
5: All right, I'm putting him in the room of trust for two reasons. One, I sit closer to Christine Lisi than you do. And then secondly, we got Patrick Mahomes coming back from ACL injury. So, right now, most look at Josh Allen as the best quarterback in the league. If you're the best quarterback in the league, I'm putting you in the room of trust.
0: Okay. 2-1. You guys win. Can't go against that.
3: Did I not clearly explain the circle of trust to you?
4: The Chicago Bears.
0: All right, HD. Room of trust or no room of trust for the boys in Chicago?
1: Man, I trust their offense. I also trust that Caleb Williams is going to be better in year two under Ben Johnson than he was in year one, and he was a damn good quarterback. But from start to finish in ball games, in that capacity, he will be better. Also, engulfing the offense a little bit more and trying more things within that system, I think is going to be on full display. Where the question mark comes is defensively. Do they have enough defensive line-wise to generate pressure? I like some of the pieces they have in the secondary, and last year they were big in forcing takeaways. That's not going to always be there, and you just don't want to rely on that as being your saving grace from a defensive perspective. You love to get those takeaways, but right now, because I have to see what that defense is going to look like in Chicago, I can't trust them.
0: Ben Johnson has already become one of the top 10 play callers in the National Football League, the Bears head coach. Boy, does he get it done down at the right kind of plays. Last year, he had to. They had a lot of those one-score victories because the defense took over the football, took away the football, and we saw what kind of magic man Caleb Williams was down the stretch. That very rarely happens in back-to-back years, especially when you're playing a first-place schedule. They're going to play tougher teams, and everybody is going to throw their best bullseye right on the chest and in your back when it comes to Chicago Bears. HD, I'm with you. I do not have them in my circle of trust, even though I think they're going to be really good in Chicago, but Super Bowl worthy, I don't know if I'm going to make that jump across the bow involving them.
3: Did I not clearly explain the circle of trust to you?
4: The Dallas Cowboys.
0: I want to. I really, really, really, really want to, but I really, really, really, really can't. I think they can win the division. I think they can be good enough. If they're just mediocre on defense,
1: literally,
0: they're going to win the division because that offense has the potential to be that special where they can beat you at all three levels with the running and passing game. And Dak Prescott was terrific early. I think he's going to be terrific all year long. If he does that, he's going to get some MVP consideration because his offense is going to be that special. The defense should be at least mediocre, but I'm going to hedge my bet. This NFC is going to be loaded. Their division will not be easy, even though I believe they can win it. I don't have the Cowboys in my room of trust being a Super Bowl team.
1: If it's a question of my heart, I'm ready to trust the Dallas Cowboys.
0: Wow.
1: They're in my room of trust.
0: Really?
1: Yeah, because I like what I've seen from Brian Schottenheimer as a head coach in his first year. This offense is going to be top-notch, probably the best in the NFL. I love some of the pieces that they acquired, whether it's trade, draft, free agency. I love Christian Parker coming over as a defensive coordinator who learned under Vic Fangio. I think this is going to be a different season with the Dallas Cowboys, so much so that not only do I trust them, I view them as being Super Bowl contenders moving forward. There's only one place to go defensively. When you're at the bottom of the barrel, you can only go up, in my opinion. With the additions that they've added and guys coming back healthy and a full offseason of everyone together, I trust the Dallas Cowboys because I've liked some of the things that I've seen, number one, offensively, but the moves that they made defensively.
0: So I guess Shannon Penn has to play the role of tiebreaker that Christine Lisi, our sports and anchor goddess, does so well when we have our selection committee. By the way, he's Harry Douglas. I'm Freddie Coleman. It's the Afternoon Cool, known as Freddie and Harry, presented by Progressive Insurance on ESPN Radio, the ESPN app, SiriusXM Channel 80, as well as ESPN Plus. Connor Orff, SI.com, had he believed 14 teams who could actually get to a Super Bowl. We're trying to put teams either in or outside the room of trust. Welcome to the Dallas Cowboys. I say no on that room of trust. HD says yes on that room of trust. Shannon Penn, break the tie.
5: There's one reason and one reason why I surprisingly have the Dallas Cowboys in the room of trust. Knicks and five. Hell, if the Knicks can do it, why not the Dallas Cowboys? I'm just saying. Like, miracles can happen. Like in the movie Angels in the Outfield, which you can see right now on Disney Plus, it can happen. So why not? If we saw the Knicks get to the final and win it, why can't the Cowboys get to the Super Bowl? I got the Cowboys in my room of trust.
0: So they join the Baltimore Ravens and the Buffalo Bills in our room of trust. Can you imagine how insufferable I will be after my New York Knicks win their first world championship in 53 years and the Dallas Cowboys win their first Super Bowl in 30-plus years? It's going to be a month of Freddy, whether HD or anybody else likes it or not, if I get both of my teams winning a Super Bowl.
1: I wouldn't be mad at it, Freddy, because one of the things I do know about the Dallas Cowboys, they will give us great content.
0: Oof,
1: exactly. So I wouldn't mind it.
0: Yeah, I wouldn't mind it either. I don't know if I'd be able to stand it. I'd probably faint at the sight of that, but I don't know if I'll be able to stand it.
3: Did I not clearly explain the circle of trust to you?
4: The Denver Broncos.
0: All right, HD. Room of trust or no room of trust involving Denver?
1: Yeah, this is a team that acquired Jalen Waddle for the Miami Dolphins, gave up a first-round draft pick. I think he's going to lock Bo Nix and bring that offense to a different dimension. Sean Payton, they're going to run the football a lot more because I know his mind as an offensive-minded head coach. Davis Webb is taking over the play call duties, but don't think by any stretch of imagination that Sean Payton is not going to have his fingertips and his entire hands on this offensive system. Defensively, this is one of the better units across the National Football League in sacking the quarterback. That's not going to change. They did lose Jim Leonard. That was a big loss, but they're going to be able to recover, in my opinion.
0: Yeah. Let's keep it 100. If Bo Nix is healthy in the AFC Championship game, I think the Denver Broncos beat the New England Patriots.
1: Agreed.
0: Yeah, because Jared Stidham had that wonderful drive, and then Jared Stidham was Jared Stidham. No diss, but he's a backup for a reason. But Bo Nix was so ingrained in that offense that had he been there, I firmly believe they would have beaten the Patriots and probably given a better fight to Seattle in the Super Bowl with better weapons and better personnel. I'm with you. The Broncos defense will be terrific again. They survived injuries. They still a top flight defense. And I think Bo Nix, another year in this offense, they're going to be very difficult to handle. A lot of people have them maybe at the head of the class at AFC. We'll see about that. But that Broncos team, once again, they're going to be no joke in the AFC West.
3: Did I not clearly explain the circle of trust to you?
0: Especially when it comes to this team that Harry Douglas really, really loves when it comes to
4: the Detroit Lions.
0: I get the sense that they're in their circle of trust with you. I'm going to say they're not in my circle of trust. There always seems to be something getting in the way of Detroit.
1: Oh.
0: Injuries here, bad stretch there, bad second half in the NFC Championship game. They are about as well coached of a football team. With all the offensive maneuvering they had last year with John Moore, the offensive coordinator, and Dan Campbell to take over plays, they were still top eight in seven different categories offensively. This offense is special. But at a certain point, the man on the street play defense for us when you get injured, it runs out of steam with the Detroit Lions. Something always seems to get in their way. That's why, HD, I know you like them to win a division. I don't have them in my circle of trust to get to the Super Bowl out of the NFC.
1: I think what is giving you a little bit of hesitation when it comes to the Detroit Lions, because we know they have Aiden Hutchinson, but who is going to be that other pass rusher to assist him on a consistent basis to generate that pressure? Now, with that being said, we've seen this team give up some yardage defensively over the last 3 or 4 years and still be right there in the thick of things. I know Kelvin Shepard, their new defensive coordinator, he is a damn good coach. And he takes pride in everything that he does within every single player on their roster on the defensive side of the football. They will be better. I trust Dan Campbell. I trust Jared Goff. When you have a Jahmyr Gibbs you can hand the football off to, you have a Jameson Williams who's a deep ball threat. He averaged 17.1 or 17.2 yards per catch.
0: Mm-hmm.
1: That's pretty amazing. That means you're electrifying. He's your home run hitter. But Amon-Ra St. Brown, sure-handed, route running, very precise, low center of gravity, blocks in the run game. And then you look at the tight end position, and Isaac Tesla, that's a name I want a lot of people to listen to and remember, because I think he's going to emerge a little bit more as their third receiver, who's a bigger-bodied guy. Kind of reminds me of Puka Nacua a little bit. I trust the Detroit Lions that they're going to get back to prominence.
0: Okay, Shannon Penn, once again, we have already Ravens, Bills, Cowboys, and Broncos in our room of trust. We could actually get to a Super Bowl. Are the Detroit Lions, Shannon Penn, joining them or not?
5: Boy, I want to. I really do. Because right now, for me, I would have Jamar Gibbs as my offensive player of the year.
0: Ooh.
5: But I still have too many questions. I need to see it. I need to see it. I need to see if the, I need to see if the Lions can get back to what they were 2 years ago. Can they get over the hangover of not having Ben Johnson call the offense?
1: Wow.
5: Can they get over what they weren't able to do on the defensive side? Injuries, albeit. So right now, I have the Detroit Lions on the outside looking in.
1: All valid questions too, Shannon. So I'm not going to knock you for that.
0: Okay. You wanted to though, didn't you?
1: I did.
3: Did I not clearly explain the circle of trust to you?
4: The Green Bay Packers.
0: In their division. I know a lot of people get on Jordan Love for what he can't do. But you look at the numbers that he was able to put up with inconsistent receivers being in the lineup, and he was top five in a lot of categories. But are they HD and not having Micah Parsons at the beginning out with a torn ACL for the Packers? Are they in your room of trust?
1: Not right now. This wide receiver group is a bit smaller than it was in the past, but I want to see, can those guys, and also at the tight end position, they can remain healthy. Also, Micah Parsons, we've seen what it was when he did not suit up and be on the field for the Green Bay Packers. They couldn't generate pressure, and they lost, I think, every last game that he didn't play. So right now, I do not. I want to see how Micah Parsons comes back and what he looks like as he put on a uniform again for Green Bay.
0: Yeah, what he said, let's move on.
3: Did I not clearly explain the circle of trust to you?
4: The Houston Texans.
0: Ooh. For my money, they have the best defense in the National Football League. They made some strides offensive at pieces to help out their quarterback, getting David Montgomery from the Detroit Lions. That's going to be a big-time help. They made some changes along the offensive line. I'm putting the Houston Texans in my circle of trust. I know C.J. Stroud has a lot to overcome after what we saw in the playoffs, but D'Amico Ryans can coach.
1: He can.
0: He's going to have C.J. Stroud ready. He's going to have this elite defense ready. You may think you can make plays on them, having more film on them. Good luck to you. Y'all put the Houston Texans in my room of trust because I believe a lot in D'Amico Ryans.
1: So I want to. But what C.J. Stroud are we getting? That's the big question mark right now. If he goes back to what we've seen his rookie season, which was the best rookie season in NFL history at the quarterback position, then yes. But I don't know that right now. So I'm going to have them on the outside looking in. If you get a good C.J. Stroud, then yes, they're definitely in the room of trust. We don't know that right now, though.
0: All right, Shannon.
5: To Harry's point, it's all about C.J. Stroud with this one. He's the difference from this team being, a contender in getting a playoff spot to being a team that can make a Super Bowl. So right now I have him on the outside looking in.
3: Did I not clearly explain the circle of trust to you?
4: The Jacksonville Jaguars.
0: People forget this team won 13 games last year.
1: Mm-hmm.
0: And won their division. The Jacksonville Jaguars. But are the fighting Liam Collins in your room of trust or not when it comes to Jacksonville?
1: Not right now. I do like where this organization is going, but losing Travis Etienne now to the New Orleans Saints, who played a major role at the running back position, I get it. Tootin is going to fill in, but Etienne did a lot of things for this team, and it was centric around the run game that allowed Trevor Lawrence to be great from a play-action standpoint. Also, losing Devin Lloyd, their starting linebacker to the Carolina Panthers, that is massive. So this is a team that's on the up and up, but I wouldn't put them in the room of trust currently right now as they stand.
0: Yeah, I'm with you. I won't put them in the room of trust. I think they can make the playoffs and be a 10-11 win team. I got the Texans winning this division. I can see the Jaguars finishing second, but for everything you mentioned and then some, yeah, they're out of the room of trust for me.
3: Did I not clearly explain the circle of trust to you?
4: The Los Angeles Chargers.
0: In or out, HD, when it comes to room of trust involving the other team in Los Angeles?
1: Yeah, I have them in. I think the best thing that could happen to Justin Herbert is Mike McDaniel now coming over as the offensive coordinator. They're going to run the ball more. He's going to get the football out faster. They're in my room of trust.
0: Yeah, what you said.
3: Did I not clearly explain the circle of trust to you?
4: The Los Angeles Rams.
1: We're not sitting here wasting time.
0: Thank God.
1: Room of trust.
0: Thank you. Let's just move on from that.
3: Did I not clearly explain the circle of trust to you?
4: The New England Patriots.
0: Do we need to waste our time?
1: We're not wasting our time.
0: Attaboy.
1: Room of trust.
5: Wait, really?
0: Yeah. Absolutely. There's no question they can be a Super Bowl team. I know a lot of people talk about this.
1: What do you mean there's no problem? Shannon.
0: At A.J. Brown, to that wide receiver room, that defense is still going to be really good. Drake May is going to get better as a quarterback. First place schedule will be damn.
1: Two-headed monster in the backfield.
0: Absolutely. We do not need to have a conversation about the Patriots and the Seahawks. They're in the room of trust.
5: I was just checking.
0: Okay. No, we're not doing that involving that football team. But there is one team.
4: The San Francisco 49ers.
0: HD, are they in or not in the room of trust as a team that can get to a Super Bowl?
1: They can get there. It's just things always seem to hold them up. Mm-hmm. The biggest thing is the injury bug that they seem to go through every single year, Freddie Coleman. And yeah. I don't know if I can believe that it's going to be different for 2026. So for right now, I can't say I trust San Francisco.
0: They're as good of a coach team in the National Football League. But you're right. The way they play that brutish kind of style, they got to know when to back off a little bit and not get injured. You only had Fred Warner for six games last year. You're hoping that Nick Bosa is going to be there. Dre Greenlaw, can he stay
1: healthy? Mykel Williams coming back off an ACL.
0: Off an ACL as well. Although I think Mike Evans will help, not just Brock Purdy in the passing game, but also now Christian McCaffrey's not running in the 9-10 man fronts because he can win one-on-one coverage on the outside. And Brock Purdy, top three in accuracy in terms of finding wide receivers in stride. So that should help, but I'm with you. Can't put in a room of trust. Some injury always seems to creep up to keep the 49ers from being a 49ers team that can challenge.
5: All right, real quick, for the both of you guys, I'm going to give you a couple teams that weren't listed in the 14 teams from Sports Illustrated's Connor Orr. You tell me whether or not they should be in our Super Bowl room of trust.
0: Okay.
5: The first team, Kansas City Chiefs, ready?
0: Nah. I mean, they should be improved in the running game, but they lost both of their corners on the defensive side. Those guys are top-flight corners. That's asking a lot for Patrick Mahomes. It won't be as hard on him as we've seen last year, HD, but I can't put them in my room of trust.
1: So I'm going trust because they moved up in the first round to get Mansoor Delane, which his strengths are press coverage, getting your hands on receivers. That's when he's at his best. And they also brought back L'Jarius Sneed, who is a very press man, a very good press man corner, to play in Steve Spagnuolo's system. So you lost two, but you also gained two. Now, are they the caliber of the two that they lost? Maybe not, but they can be.
0: So you're breaking the tie, Shannon?
5: Oh, yeah, it's Kansas City Chiefs. Wow. What are we doing? Yeah. Okay. Like, I get Mahomes coming back from injury, but it's still a Kansas City Chiefs.
2: How are they not on that list?
5: And you got a very motivated Kansas City Chiefs team.
0: Can you refresh my memory? Isn't he coming back from a torn ACL?
2: I'm just saying that the list was 14 teams that can actually win the Super Bowl. If you're telling me that Mahomes and the Chiefs don't have a chance to win the Super Bowl this year.
0: I don't think they can get there.
2: Okay.
0: Period.
1: Ooh.
0: Right. I don't think they can get there.
1: All right, Saucy Santana.
5: I hear you, Fred. Yeah. So look, last team, Harem, start with you. Mm-hmm. Philadelphia Eagles.
0: Ooh.
1: Okay.
0: We're going to take that as a no from Harry Douglas.
1: I just need to see this offense and what it looks like.
0: Mm-hmm. Remember, they also lost Reed Blankenship in the secondary. I know they got good guys, but he was a really core guy for that defense. And he's with the Houston Texans. I'm with you, HD of the Eagles. Not in that room of trust. Along with Harry Douglas and Freddie Coleman, it's the Afternoon Cool, known as Freddie and Harry on ESPN Radio, the ESPN app, as well as ESPN Plus. 888-SAY-ESPN, 888-729-3776. What do you enjoy most about going to the movies? What do you miss the most about going to the movies? We're going to hear from you as you hear from Harry Douglas, who has this word from 5-Hour Energy, baby.
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20: Christine Lisi. On June 30th, LeBron James announced he was leaving the Lakers. 3 weeks later, he still hasn't made a decision on what NBA team he's taking his talents to next. His agent, Rich Paul, said he doesn't know when LeBron will make his choice, but does know one thing. He won't be rushed. If teams pursuing LeBron are waiting on a decision before making other offseason moves, they shouldn't be, believes two-time NBA champion Norris Cole.
21: I understand why people may be frustrated, but he's earned the right to take his time, and because it's not about money, teams should go on and do business as usual. every team knows LeBron's strength. You don't have to guess what type of players you need to have. So I think that teams need to go on about their business. And when he's ready to make the decision, plug him in, because he's the ultimate plug-and-play guy, because he has the skills to do it all.
20: Norris Cole on ESPN Radio. The Dolphins signed a third key player to a multi-year extension this NFL offseason. Linebacker Jordan Brooks, 3 years, $51 million, $35 million in guaranteed money. NHL Mammoth signed defenseman John Marino to an 8-year, $54 million extension. Utah views him as a foundational piece for its future, according to GM Bill Armstrong.
3: Hey, it's Evan Cohen coming up Wednesday. Last year, I said the Kansas City Chiefs were insanely underrated. I'll tell you why I still feel that way heading into the 2026 season. It's on Sportsmanlike, 6 a.m. Eastern, right here on ESPN Radio, ESPN 2, and ESPNU.
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0: known as Freddie and Harry. Thank you very much. On the ESPN app, SiriusXM Channel 80, as well as tune in. And don't forget to tell a smart speaker to play ESPN Radio and check us out on ESPN Plus. We had our top six regarding our selection committee today of the top six snacks when it comes to when you go to a movie theater. It could be catered. It could not be catered. But the top six, courtesy of me, HD, Shannon Penn, E-Doc, Eric Hanneman, as follows. Popcorn, that was number one. Icy, that was number two. Peanut M&M's, that was number three. Soft pretzel with or without cheese, number four. Nachos with cheese, number five. And chocolate chip cookie dough, that was number six. There are plenty of things that you love going to the movies and things you miss about going to the movies. What say you about that? 888-SAY-ESPN, 888-729-3776. What do you enjoy most about going to the movies, or what do you miss about going to the movies? Todd in North Carolina, one of our new favorites. Todd, what you got?
1: Hey guys, good to talk to you again. It's been a while. I think it's been about a year or so since I called in, but mine's actually not to do with snacks. Mine's it's a combo deal of what I'm going to miss the most and what I enjoyed the most was going with my kids. So I have a 19-year-old and 16-year-old who are kind of at that age where going to the movies with dad anymore isn't that much fun, but that was what we did. Every Marvel movie, every Star Wars movie, all of them, you know, and so my 19-year-old's actually taking his girlfriend to see the new Spider-Man, and dad and brother are getting phased out. So, but it's bittersweet, you know, watching them grow up. The dads in the room know what I'm talking about.
2: So, Todd, I would also say this, like, try to have, like, movie family night one time and then tell your son, hey, you can bring your girlfriend. If your other son has a significant other, hey, you guys can bring your significant other, but we all want to be together and watch certain movies together.
0: That's a good point.
2: Try to do that and see if they're hip to doing it. Now, I get it, a 16-year-old, 19-year-old, my nephew's in his second year in college, so I know how that goes.
0: Right.
2: Maybe try it. The worst thing could happen is they can say, I'm not really into it.
0: Or if you want to kind of ease them into it, do it at home, like a family night, movie night at home.
2: Mm-hmm.
0: See if they're receptive to that, and if they are, then it could really making an easier path to say, hey, we're going to family movie night out at the movies. What say you guys? And then say, we had a great time hanging out with mom and dad. Yeah, we could do something like that no matter where the relationship is going to go. At least kind of maybe ease them into it to say, hey, it's okay to hang with mom and dad and the family, especially when it comes to movie night.
2: I would also tell you, Todd, like the older your kids get, the more they're going to realize how much you were right and their mom was right as well. And they're going to find ways to get back to the nest. I promise you.
0: Yeah, they close that circle when it comes to that really, really quick when they realize what they're about to miss having their own lives. One of our favorites is David in Ohio. David, what do you enjoy most about going to the movies, or what do you miss the most about going to the movies?
3: Hey, what's up, Freddie and Harry? I like those dark chocolate covered raisinettes. We go down, like Shannon said, we go to the Dollar Tree, grab them real quick, save some money, and we take them raisinettes to the movie theater. That's my favorite snack. So thank you,
2: David. Let me ask you a question, because I love those as well, but I don't like the raisins. But what I would do, I would just suck all the chocolate off of them and then spit the raisins out in a cup.
0: Whoa, you treated it like they were sunflower seeds?
2: Literally.
0: Eat, spit, be happy?
2: Because I don't like raisins at all. But I love the way the chocolate, because it's not dark, it's milk chocolate, to be honest.
0: Wow.
2: I love the way the chocolate tastes. So I would suck the chocolate off, and then I would spit the raisins in the cup or in a bottle that I brought with me.
0: The more I know, the less I understand what I just heard right now. You're literally going to buy chocolate-covered raisins, but you hate raisins. But you love the chocolate enough.
2: It sounds so bad, doesn't it?
0: It would sound bad if a nun said it.
2: So let me tell you it's the backstory behind it, though, Freddie.
0: Okay.
2: Because growing up, you know how kids used to put the Big Lead Chew in their mouth and spit it out like they're dipping?
0: Mm-hmm.
2: So I used to use the raisinettes to do that because it was brown like the dip as well, too. So I used to stick it right here in the front of my teeth. And I used to spit it out, pretend like I was a baseball player dipping.
0: See, that's pretty cool. That I can understand. Doing something like that to mimic your heroes that you saw on TV. But you buy the raisinettes?
2: I know.
0: I love the chocolate.
2: Arrest me now.
0: Hate the raisins. Eat, spit, be happy. Thy name is Harry Douglas and raisinettes.
4: I used to do that with sunflower seeds.
0: Right.
4: Yeah.
0: Eat, spit, be happy with sunflower seeds.
4: But I
0: was like, he had his own chocolate sunflower seeds known as raisinettes.
2: I wish you could see my wife's face too when I do it, because she's looking like, isn't that defeat the purpose of my raisinets?
0: You know what? If that tickles your fancy and excites your soul, who are we to say that you're wrong? The way you're able to consume that kind of chocolate,
2: so good, like
0: yeah, oh, we got it. We understood how good it was to you. It was just so good. It was just so good to you, as far as that goes. Magic Mike in Seattle, 888-729-3776. Magic Mike, what do you enjoy most about going to the movies, or what do you miss about not going to the movies?
5: Hey guys, first time calling, long time listener.
0: Appreciate
5: good
0: you.
5: Afternoon.
0: Good afternoon.
5: I'm cracking up over here, man. Harry, you know, right next to those Raisinets, they got Goobers. This chocolate covered peanuts, you could eat the whole thing.
0: Thank you. Thank you.
2: You're right, Magic Mike.
5: Anyway, after COVID, like, that decimated all these movie theaters, once I discovered the Alamo Draft House when I lived down in San Francisco, I can't go to a regular movie theater. It doesn't have, like, the adult beverages and all those food options. I mean, they've got the one in San Francisco on the Mission. They have all-you-can-eat popcorn. It comes in a metal dish that's bigger than Mike Golick's head. It's gigantic.
0: Man.
5: And I flew down there, actually, to go see the Mandalorian Grogu from Seattle down there just so I could go see it in that theater.
0: Man, all the popcorn you can eat and it's bottomless.
6: Ooh. Also, you mentioned Mandalorian Grogu. If you haven't seen it, go out and see it and get caught up on all your Star Wars news and events right now on Disney Plus. Yep. Also, we had a caller early who said he used to go to all the Marvel movies with his kids.
0: Mm-hmm.
6: If you need to get caught up, all the Marvel movies, you can do so. Hey, we got new Spider-Man movie coming out.
0: I know. Yes. That Friday. Good with Tom Holland.
6: Make sure you watch that.
0: Yeah.
2: And what about Minions?
6: But we're not worried about Minions.
7: No, Toy Story 5, Moana.
6: Yep.
7: If you want some popcorn and a drink.
2: Kids would have seen that recently.
6: Yep. And then you had the trailer mm-hmm. for the new Avengers movie, Avengers Doomsday. That's coming out soon.
0: They showed the trailer for that last night. Yep. Jimmy Kimmel with Colin Domingo guest hosting. It looks fantastic.
2: What about Odyssey?
6: So look, you said Colin Domingo was hosting Jimmy Kimmel last night, which was on ABC.
0: Yep.
6: So you can stream it right now if you need to get caught up on all your Jimmy Kimmel.
0: There you go.
6: Mm-hmm.
0: Employee of the Month. And by the way, the Golics. 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
0: Yeah, Mike Golick and Mike Golick Jr. reunited because it feels so good back on ESPN Radio starting August 3rd from 10, 8 to noon Eastern time, Monday through Friday. See how we do now?
2: Hello.
0: Not the only one, Shannon, could be employee of the month. One more from Jordan in ATL, meaning Atlanta. That's also the home of Harry Douglas. Jordan, what do you enjoy the most about going to the movies, or what do you miss the most about not going to the movies?
8: Hey guys, a few years ago, I took my 9-year-old granddaughter, when she was 6 then, in to live with us because, things happened. So I took her in and we raised her, but she always loved to go to the movies. And, one weekend we told her we were going to take her to the movies and everything, but we told her we were going to take her to a drive-in movie. And she didn't know what in the world that was. She said, "You tell them you saying you can drive your car into the movies. How did you get the car in the door?" And so, and then we had to go, right before dark. She said, "Well, they play movies all day long." And we said, "This is a different kind of movies."
0: Mm-hmm.
8: So when we got there, we came in and it was so different from her. And, even going to the concession stand, she just couldn't believe that you could drive a car in the movies and park on a hill and put metal speakers in your car. And, it just a really good experience for her. But I was going to tell all the grandparents.
0: I wish we could have had this phone.
2: Jordan, I think that's pretty awesome.
0: Me too. Like,
2: what is Pop talking about?
0: We're going
2: to
0: drive.
2: You can drive to the movies and in the movies.
0: And then you go outside, the concession stand is right there for driving movies underrated.

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5: 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To the warning track, to the wall. It's gone. A grand slam. Home run. The magic continues. The Indians win.
4: The record came to an end April 4th, 2001. Since then, the Boston Red Sox set the new Major League Baseball record with 794 straight sellouts between 2003 and 2013. The historic sellout run for the Indians spanned over parts of seven seasons in which the team won five straight AL Central titles and made two World Series appearances. 2,123 days, 19.3 million tickets, 455, a number we all know.
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8: LeBron James says when it comes to the decision, we're not going to be rushed. We? I didn't realize Rich Paul's about to play in the NBA. It's the Afternoon Cool edition of Freddie and Harry. He is Harry Douglas. I'm Freddie Coleman on Sirius XM Channel 80. I kid because I don't care. The ESPN app. Also, don't forget about us and tune into our smart speaker. They'll play ESPN Radio. On the latest podcast episode of Game Over with Max Kellerman and Rich Paul, that was released on Monday evening. Rich Paul said about LeBron James' decision that he has not made yet about his next NBA destination. We're not going to be rushed. It's his choice to make, and when he makes the choice, he'll make it, end quote. Then in the Pat McAfee show earlier today, he said,
9: I think he's earned the right not to be rushed. And so it's not a thing where you're toying with people's emotions or trying to make it about anything more than the fact that, hey, this man has a very important layered decision to make across business, across family, across basketball. And, you know, basketball is the business, obviously. But, you know, just have to be patient with him. I don't know, Pat. I wish I did know. I don't know.
10: Whew. This is a tough one, right? Because LeBron James recently spoke about how it is important when making this decision that his family is entwined every step of the way. And Freddie, I've said on numerous of occasions that it's not just the boys that he's worried about, Bryce and Bronny. It's Savannah and his daughter, Zuri. Mm-hmm. Those two ladies right there hold a lot of weight in LeBron's heart when making this decision. And when you become a girl dad, a lot of different things in your body start to move a different way because there's a young lady outside of your wife that you have to take care of. And that garners a different responsibility. So, you know, when you're checking on your wife and you're making sure that she's okay mentally, mm-hmm. you also don't want to forget about that little girl that cherishes you and puts you on this pedestal in which you hope she always does for the rest of her life. And understanding where she's coming from and what she's thinking about it all, because she's if he goes somewhere else, she's leaving friends.
11: Right.
10: She's leaving things that she's built up until this point in Los Angeles. And that's another component that LeBron has to deal with as a father as well.
11: All those factors are going to play into this decision. I'm not going to doubt that, because I think you're spot on as far as that goes. And Rich Paul's not wrong to say that LeBron James has earned the right to be patient. But there's a limit to that. And LeBron James has to know more than anybody else. Although I'm not buying Rich Paul's. I don't know where LeBron's is going. You know. Look, come Rich, come on. That'd be like Denise knows something, my wife, and say, Denise knew. How did you not know? I didn't know. That's not going to fly. Because when you have that kind of partnership, you're going to share what you're supposed to share with each other to be on the same page. Rich Paul may not know fully, but I'm sure he has an inkling where LeBron James is going to go. Because I guarantee you he's going to start making calls around before a decision is made about homes and this and that, because that's what an agent's supposed to do.
10: That's what I'm saying. Like, he's the agent. So he,
11: yeah.
10: There are things, to a certain extent, I do feel like he has to know in order for LeBron James to move forward with his next decision.
11: Yeah, I firmly believe that LeBron is knowing where he wants to go. He's going to milk it as long as he could. And if any of us were in the same position as him, more than likely, we would do the same thing. He's Harry Douglas. Hit him on the socials at HDouglas83. I'm Freddie Coleman. You can do the same at Coleman ESPN. It's the afternoon cool known as Freddie and Harry. LeBron breakaway from the Los Angeles Lakers is going to happen sooner or later. How much longer will it be before the Cotswold Big Boys break away from the NCAA? This is ESPN Radio and ESPN Plus.
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23: Christine Lisi. 22 days into LeBron James's NBA free agency, we're at the same point we were in day one, wondering which team he might choose. Agent Rich Paul on the Game Over podcast reminding everybody that LeBron won't be rushed into a decision. When he makes it, he'll make it. There could be a likely reason behind the lengthy wait for James, says ESPN senior NBA writer Mark J. Spears.
24: Everything sounds good till you sign. And once you sign, it's done. And for LeBron James, this is the final chapter probably, right? Whether it's a 1 year or 2 year chapter. So I think maybe that is the hesitancy. When you're done, this is going to be the end of your legacy.
23: The Red Sox will not be going for a franchise record tying 15th straight win tonight. Their game against the Orioles postponed because of rain. It'll be made up tomorrow at 1:35 Eastern as part of a doubleheader. Tonight's Pirates-Yankees game also rained out, rescheduled for tomorrow at 7:05 Eastern in the second part of a doubleheader. Tennis, two-time defending champ Aryna Sabalenka and Wimbledon winner Jannik Sinner lead the field for next month's U.S. Open.
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26: This is Freddie and Harry.
27: As we bring in Mr. Uncle Luke himself, Luther Campbell, not just a rapper, not just a former record label executive, but a hip-hop pioneer. Thank you so much for joining us, my man.
28: Hey, man, I appreciate you having me on, man. I used to listen to you at night, you know, in the late night.
27: Really? Really?
28: Yeah. I think you used to be on there. You know, I know the voice. I think you used to be on that night, and I just, you know, because, you know, I do all my, most of my damage at night.
29: Hey, there you go, Uncle Luke.
28: I went from somewhere. I gotta get some sports on my mind.
26: This is Freddie and Harry.

0: Dougas. I'm Freddie Coleman. When you put us together, you have the best show on your radio. It's the Afternoon Cool, known as Freddie and Harry, and we are here, presented by Progressive Insurance on the ESPN app, SiriusXM Channel 80, as well as TuneIn. Don't forget to tell that smart speaker of yours to play ESPN Radio. We have not forgotten about you at 888-729-3776. We can't wait to hear from you about what do you enjoy most about going to the movies, or what do you miss the most about going to the movies? All part of our selection committee, which we had the movie theater, food, snacks from 1 through 6. Popcorn was 1. Icing number 2. Peanut M&Ms number 3. Soft pretzel number 4. Nachos with cheese number 5. And cookie dough number 6. We can't wait to hear from you about what you enjoy most about going to the movies, or what do you miss about going to the movies. That happens in about 10 minutes. But it's always good to talk a little college football as we're less than 30 days away from a lot of games getting started in college football. Let's bring in a man who's a terrific offensive lineman for Clemson. Now does a great job for ESPN and the ACC Network as a college football analyst. He is the great Eric McClain. Hit him on the socials at Eric McClain. Eric, before we get into football, got to get into food. We know you like a movie theater here and there and everywhere. What is your go-to movie theater food or snack, my man?
1: Man, this is a great question for me. Thank you for having me, first of all. But I am a huge movie guy. I am a go multiple times a week, go by yourself, whatever it takes. Back in the day, before kids. Now it's a little bit different story. You don't really have that time to get out and about by yourself. But I'm a big peanut M&M guy myself, so I was glad that was on the list. Mm-hmm. So that's probably my go-to. Of course, popcorn. I don't know if I even count that. That's like a prerequisite. You go to the movie, you better get some popcorn.
2: What do you are the peanut M&Ms the thing that you miss the most about the movies, or is there something else that allows you to like really miss that time?
1: Yeah, you know what, man? The thing that I truly, truly do miss, and I think back to really the last time that this probably happened to me, I guess, was probably when you know Disney was making the Avengers, and we had, you know, like the last Avengers movie that came out, and everybody's like reacting in the theater together. Everybody's freaking out. Like it's a sporting event. Like I'll never forget when Captain America is like running out there, then everyone else starts appearing. You know, the theater I was in, just everybody went nuts. So just that camaraderie of all of us seeing something for the first time, you know, a lot like sports was something that I missed, that I don't know if it's necessarily happened since COVID or if we're just now getting back to that. Mm-hmm. Like I said, once these babies are here, I don't get to go back to the movies too often anymore, sadly.
0: Great stuff by Eric McClain from ESPN, the ACC Network, as a college football analyst joining us on Freddie and Harry on ESPN Radio and the ESPN app. Well, the SEC, they've had discussions, made some overtures about breaking away, having their own league, having their own fiefdom. I think, Eric, this is the first step for everybody else to follow them along, whether it's the Big Ten, Big 12, ACC, and Notre Dame. I don't think it's an if. I think it's a when. How long do you think it'll be before those big boys break away from college football and have their own kingdom?
1: Yeah, I don't think that'll happen, man. I've had a lot of discussions about, you know, super leagues and you know, whatever that might look like. Now, if we're talking about breaking away from the NCAA and there's a new power that be, that everyone still kind of operates the same, but I don't think it'll be just the SEC breaking away and doing their own thing. I don't think it'll just be one league. I think there'll be enough federal kind of legislation that, you know, steps in and people get on the same page and everybody's playing by the same rules, because ultimately that's what we all want. The same enforceable across the land. Everybody plays by the rules. Everybody knows what the rules are. But outside of that, I don't see them taking their ball and going home. And quite frankly, I don't think, you know, you really have the leverage to do that anymore. I mean, you know, haven't won a championship in, you know, a long time, man, back in 22. Like, so it's kind of like it's that broken record in the corner, like, shut up over there, just play football, you know, just figure it out, you know, trying to find a way to stay relevant. But I get the viewership, I get the numbers, but, you know, at the end of the day, the Big Ten's kind of running the roof right now, and it's kind of their house. We're all playing in it.
2: And for the SEC, it's not even not winning a national championship. You haven't even played in it in the last 3 years.
1: Not so even in the game, Harry.
2: That's another component in itself, EMAC. And a lot of people throughout this process or over the last season and a half have been talking about expansion. And EMAC, I'm going to give you my thoughts on it. I don't want college expansion where there's too many teams, because I think it opens up Pandora's box for coaches who are making $9, $10, $11, $12 million per year to say, hey, we made the college football playoff. So it opens up mediocrity, in my opinion. What are your thoughts to that?
1: Yeah, I'm fine with 16. I think 16 is a great number. You kind of look at who would be invited. You have the automatic qualifiers. You have the top whatever from said conference. And it's not – we need to get rid of this selection committee. I know everybody wants to point and say, well, look at basketball. We're not basketball. We don't do that. You know, you look at any other sport, how they get their playoffs selected – it's by winning, and it's on the field, and there's clear-cut rules how you get in. And, you know, I just think that makes the most sense. And if there's anything to really prove that, I think to me it's really Miami last year and what they did. I mean, people were trying to keep them out. Nobody wanted Miami in, and they about won the entire thing. I mean, literally a play away from winning the national championship, that interception to finish the game there when they were driving, you know, to go ahead and win. So if a team like that that nobody wanted in – should have been an automatic qualifier and in. To me, that's the way that this thing should go. So if we define it, if we have rules of if you win X number of games, if you're in the top four in your conference, you're in, that's great, because then there's some really, you know, fascinating games at the end of the regular season. I mean, you look at a team, you know, like Missouri playing someone the last week and what that could mean. And if that's a playoff game, you win, you're in, you lose, you're out. Like Missouri, Oklahoma, literally the last game of the week. There's so much more intrigue instead of, you know, a 8-win team against an 8-win team. And who knows? You know, who knows what happens? So that to me is the magical number, man. I think 16 is really nice.
0: No doubt about that. Eric McClain does a great job. To ESPN and ACC Network college football analyst here on Freddie and Harry and ESPN Radio and the ESPN app. Staying in the Southeastern Conference, they're having their media days. ACC had their media days last week. You and the guys, Eric, did a fantastic job covering the ACC. We talk about Clemson wanting to be the team to be once again in the ACC. Right now, going into the season, that's Miami. You look at Georgia in the SEC. They seem to have all the elements outside of Texas and everybody else. But why aren't people talking more about Georgia being that team, not just to beat the SEC, but being a legitimate national championship contender?
1: Yeah, I think they need to, man. I'm glad you brought that up, because that's exactly where I was going. That was exactly the team that I was going to say that, you know, I think is the team to beat, because, you know, so many people want to point at Texas and say, arch this, arch that, look at the talent, you know, that they brought in. That's great. They haven't been able to hold a candle to Georgia when they play those boys. Yep. I mean, they've been great. They've been maybe superior, higher ranked, and then they get road stomped by Georgia by 30 points. I mean, I remember a couple of years ago seeing that twice, where everyone was saying the winner of this is winning the Natty, da da da da da. Well, Georgia hammered them both times. And so, you know, to me, that's like a mental psyche. Like, can Sark get over that? I don't care how good your players are. There's something to looking on that sideline and seeing Kirby Smart and be like, whoa, I don't know if I want a part of this, you know, right now. So that's why, to me, you look at this offensive line that they're going to have. They were so young a year ago. I mean, they had two true freshmen at guard and right tackle that were playing very meaningful minutes, that were starters for most of the season. Those guys are grown up now. This offensive line is going to be really good. The expectations I have from Gunnar Stockton to take that next step are pretty significant. And then you see some guys that they've added. You know, Isaiah Kanyon, he came over from Georgia Tech. He was fantastic for the Yellow Jackets. Nate Frazier still there. So I think this offense is going to be, you know, really explosive and kind of be what Bobo has always done there. It's the defensive side that gets you really excited. I mean, these guys, again, grown up, juniors and seniors everywhere you look, not a ton of transfers, a handful sprinkled in, but Georgia's kind of flexing the muscles of, look what we did in the recruiting, you know, ranks here. We're counting on our guys to do that. And quite frankly, I think there's a chip on, you know, Kirby Smart's shoulder. I think that this is a guy that had a lot of expectation, you know, winning those back-to-back national championships, and now really hasn't even sniffed another opportunity since then. I think that he's fired up, and he's going to get this team really rolling.
2: I'm never going to count out Kirby Smart. He has done a fantastic job since becoming the head coach for the Georgia Bulldogs. But there are two things for me when I look at this Georgia football team, right? Last season, 2025, Zachariah Branch, he was the center of the offense outside of the run game. We know they're going to run the football. It was a lot of dink and dunk. I think the next version of this offense needs to be down the field. How can we be more explosive? So who is going to be that guy that they can count on in order to do that? And then on the defensive side, it's no longer – you still have the 4- and 5-star recruits, but Jordan Davis was a stud. Nolan Smith Jr. was a stud. Jalen Carter was a stud. they haven't provided the pressure in attacking the quarterback like they did when they had those guys. Do you see it the same way I do, being more explosive offensively in the pass game and then getting to the quarterback defensive line-wise?
1: Yeah, I don't think there's any question. Like, how can we harness that that Tennessee game a year ago, right? Like, mm-hmm. where Gunner was fantastic, and he was pushing the ball downfield, and he was really, you know, just making great plays that got everybody super excited. And then you're right, it kind of teetered. It wasn't quite what we thought it would be for the entire rest of the season there. I mentioned Isaiah Kanyon. He is a big dude. I mean, 6'4", 6'5", can go up and get the football. Is he going to be, you know, kind of that downfield threat? You know, having a little bit better passer now in Gunner than he had a year ago with, you know, King there at the quarterback position for Georgia Tech. So can they fully unlock that? And is that now, you know, kind of the jump ball presence that we'll see from those guys? That's what I think will really be fun to see. And then the you know, ultimately it's the pass rush, right? I think that's inevitably what you're kind of getting at with, you know, what they haven't been able to provide and have like they have in the past. But I think the linebackers were overcompensate for that. I think that they are going to, you know, just be enough of a problem up front to where guys can get home. Now, do they have game breakers and you know, game changers? We'll see. You know, at the end of the day, I think just looking at it from afar, there's not really a guy, like you said, that has had this massive year, that's had this double-digit sack. You got to know where he is. He's a war daddy type. But they have a bunch of size, and they have a bunch of guys that we've been talking about potential for so long. Can they unlock that? Has Kirby Smart been able to really get those guys going and get them out? And is that guy going to be, you know, Quintavious Johnson? He to me looks the closest. Mm-hmm. He's kind of that Jack hybrid defensive end linebacker guy. But if they can get that rolling, because you're right, getting to the quarterback, that's their secret weapon. When they were winning back-to-back natties, you know, and constantly in that level, that area, you know, they were 40-plus sacks a year. That has not been the case these last two and a half, three seasons.
0: 30 seconds left, and your choices are Arch Manning, the quarterback of Texas, or Lane Kiffin, the head coach of LSU. Who's under the most pressure to succeed in the SEC this year?
1: Oh, man, I don't know how it couldn't be Lane Kiffin. I mean, you have a $40 million, $50 million roster. There's tweets ad nauseum about a vacation that you're, you know, taking that's written in your contract. Like, you leave the state, everybody knows about it. The schedule, the way it faces out, there's high expectation there, man. I think if Lane Kiffin and company are not in the Final Four, and maybe I'll even say in the national championship, it's a failure of a season, and it's a total waste of resources and time. And quite honestly, the mockery that you made at the end of the year last year with opting out to be with your boys that did make it to the Final Four and did make it to the college football playoff and made a nice run. So I think because of how he handled that situation, there is a ton of pressure on Lane Kiffin and company to make some big, big-time noise in this college football playoff.
2: Emek, I'm sorry. Before we let you go, I need you to talk about my Louisville Cardinals. What should everyone expect from the University of Louisville?
0: Why should he talk about your Louisville Cardinals?
2: For 2020? Because, Freddie, there are three teams I feel like can win the – or four. I'm going to throw Emek's Clemson in there a little bit.
0: I'm about to say, wait a minute now.
2: You look at Miami, SMU, Louisville, Clemson. Mm-hmm. Talk about my Cards, though, Emek.
1: Well, here's the deal. The reason I totally agree with that, they have the best backfield in college football. I mean, Isaac Brown is an absolute freak. And then he's got his other brother, Keyshawn Brown. They're not related. Right there beside him. Those guys are sick. I mean, they're insane. You've got a fun offensive line. They put them together. It's all juniors and seniors. And then they feel really good. And you know this. I'm telling you things you know, Harry, so I appreciate it. Lincoln Keenholz, transfer from Ohio State. He's different from the mold that Coach Brohm has done, man. He's a guy that has time. It's not just a one-and-done type of guy, and he's a way better athlete than anybody they have brought in. So, you know, that threat of the quarterback run to me is going to be fantastic. Just have to continue to push the ball downfield. They've got the transfer from Vandy that they feel good about. Everyone has said it's the fastest person they've ever seen. But to me, what's going to be the biggest thing, they are long and fast on the defensive side of the ball. And they feel as good as that group that they have of any since they've been there. And that's saying a lot about a guy that consistently wins 9-plus games. So look out for the Cards, baby. I'm with you.
2: Hell yes.
0: Yeah. You know things are rotten in Denmark when a Clemson man is supporting a Louisville man when it comes to Eric McClain.
1: Whatever it takes, Harry. Whatever it takes.
0: Apparently,
2: that's it, my boy.
0: That must have been a very big check that Harry Douglas wrote Eric McClain, ESPN, ACC Network College Football.
2: Oh, trust me. He got the best of me last year with Clemson beat Louisville. Oh, man, trust me. I had to take that one on the chin and probably upside my head as well, too.
0: And in the chest and in the arm and everywhere else. E-Mac, we'll talk to you soon, man. Keep up the great work, and thanks so much.
1: No doubt. Always a pleasure to chat with you guys. I appreciate the time.
0: Oh, great stuff by an FOFH, a friend of Freddie and Harry, Eric McClain, ESPN ACC Network College Football Analyst, joining us on Freddie and Harry on ESPN Radio, the ESPN app, and SiriusXM Channel 80, presented by Progressive Insurance. 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
0: What do you enjoy most about going to the movies? What do you miss the most about not going to the movies? 888-SAY-ESPN, 888-729-3776. We can't wait to hear from you, like Jonathan in Texas. Jonathan, what do you enjoy most about going to the movies, or what do you miss the most about going to the movies?
8: Well, I've already been told I have to be careful when I tell this story.
0: Okay.
8: my boys, I miss going to the movies with my boys.
0: Okay.
8: And sometimes, you know, we would get a little rowdy, act a fool a little bit. And one time we went and see Harry Potter, and when Dumbledore died, my buddy bent over and ripped one right there in front of the whole entire movie theater. Half of the people were crying because Dumbledore died, and half of them were laughing so hard they were crying too. And, you know, stuff like that, man. I miss going to the movies with my boys. But I got a beef to pick with y'all, which I never do.
0: Okay.
8: When I call into the show,
0: right?
8: How are we going to say that my Dallas Cowboys are in the circle of trust mm-hmm. when they've never done it and never proven it? But Patrick Mahomes has been there 4 times, and we're just going to leave him out to dry like, nah, they don't have a chance.
0: Well, Jonathan, I didn't put the Cowboys in the circle of trust. I was outvoted. I didn't put Kansas City in the circle of trust.
2: Wow.
0: And I was outvoted. Yeah, you've done this to me for the first time. I'm doing it to you.
2: Well, let me talk to Jonathan for a second. I put the Cowboys in the circle of trust because I can, Jonathan.
0: Oh, really?
2: I trust them for 2026.
0: That's your answer? That's like telling your kids.
2: I do believe they're going to be. I'm about to rank my top 5 offenses in the NFL, so I don't want to spoil anything for the next segment.
0: Uh-huh.
2: But I do believe this offense is going to be pretty damn good for a second season.
0: Yeah.
2: And I love the pieces that they have acquired from a defensive perspective,
0: mm-hmm.
2: along with a young and vibrant defensive coordinator in Christian Parker.
0: Sure.
2: I think things are going to be different.
0: Okay.
2: I really do believe that for Dallas.
0: Well, they should be different because it could be much worse last year on defense.
2: Well, that's what I'm saying. The bottom of the barrel was boo-boo, and they were swimming in it. They were literally canoeing up Poop Creek without a paddle. Now, guess what they have now? Get your little speedboat.
0: Mm-hmm.
2: You know, maybe you want to hop on a yacht.
0: Mm-hmm.
2: And you go to the promised land, Cowboys, because I'm here because I normally don't support you at all.
0: Completely.
2: But I'm here to support you for 2026 because I believe in you, Dallas. I really do.
0: As long as they can keep Jerry Jones and a scarf over his mouth from talking.
2: Silence of the Lamb. He's been silence of the Lamb of late.
0: Which means that's about to come to a screeching halt about a week and a half. I can promise you he is going to be mouth almighty, tongue everlasting about how we believe that this is the year that the Dallas Cowboys can get back to that Super Bowl and restore the glory, the star, and the helmet for all our great Cowboys fans all across this nation and all across the world. Mark my words, that is coming from Jerry
2: Jones. I know
0: Jones.
2: What he doesn't have to do. He doesn't have to pay Micah.
0: Yeah. Don't get me started on that. Staying in Texas, that's also the home of Big Mike, one of our other favorites. Big Mike, what do you enjoy most about going to the movies, or what do you miss about going to the movies?
9: Hey, guys. Well, I'm going to tell you one thing. What I love about going to the movies now is the cinematronics. Like, I go with my grandkids, you know, the seats be shaking, you know, you're really into it, you know. And in Belton, Texas, that theater. You know, if you're in the snow or something like that, they got mist and the old cold spray. And if you're in the desert, they got some heat. You'd be like, get out the desert, man! You know, or stuff like that. But I'm going to tell you a horrific story about San Francisco since my man brought it up. I was in San Francisco, and it said Rush Hour 3. I was downtown. And I went in there and paid my money. When I got in there, I saw... a runway, like fashion runway stage. And so people walking around, and I go down, start following people. And man, I got down there and I see this woman and the line. I see what the line was about.
0: Mm-hmm.
9: It's like a cucumber going in and out the jar, right? So yeah, with people in line. And I was like, what the? And I started going. Then I ran to a room and seen a dude with an apple in his mouth and this kind of graph. I'm going to get past all that. So I'm going to tell you, I was trying to get out. I went upstairs and tried to get out and see more stuff. And then when I got out, I said, where's Rush Hour 3? You know, it's Rush Hour. You know, then I saw on the stage is three women and people was rushing, you know, that was the hour. Midnight was the hour.
2: Freddie, I'm telling you, we want to hang out with Big Mike just absolutely. One time.
0: Absolutely.
2: He might be one of the funniest human beings I've ever encountered in my life. Dude had an apple in his mouth, and I was like, what's going on?
0: Also, he thought he was in Pulp Fiction when it comes to San Francisco. One more from Debo Jones in Albany. Debo, what do you enjoy going to the movies? What do you enjoy most about going to the movies? And what do you miss the most about going to the movies, one or the other?
5: My brother's hot sauce ready in 5 hour. Harry D, baby. What's going on? What's man? Going I on, love Debo? You guys.
0: Thank you, brother. Appreciate you.
5: For sure. What I miss the most about going to the movies was how like a big of a thing it was. Growing up in Albany, mm-hmm. man, going to Cross Gates Mall, going to the movies. And even before then, when I was born in Brooklyn, we spent time in Queens until I was 8. Yeah. Like the very first movie I saw was when my mom, she took me to see Transformers movie, and I cried when Optimus Prime passed. I was like, oh my God, it was like the worst thing ever. And taking all the way, going up into high school and into college, going to movies with my entire team. Like our entire team just flooded the theater to go see a movie. We saw one movie, I forget which one it was, but I do remember one of the ads popped up from UAlbany football, and there was your boy right there, starting defensive end, was loving life at that moment.
2: Nice.
5: And lastly, I went to see Ali with my moms.
0: Ooh.
5: And you know how we do in the movies. We like to talk. That's kind of, that's what we do. At least that's what we do with my family. But the coolest thing about this was my mom literally was reliving life, watching that movie, watching Ali, watching Will Smith play Ali, and just telling me all these stories about growing up in that time frame.
0: Wow.
5: That, to me, was the coolest thing. And it just being a big event, taking shorties to the movies. And that was the thing to do growing up.
0: I remember when Purple Rain came out, and it felt like you were going to a movie premiere. That's what it felt like. Everybody, are you going to go see Purple Rain? Yeah. It felt like you're going to a movie premiere, even though you're just going to the cinema. Debo Jones explained exactly why it always felt like something really special, especially when a big movie was coming out and you couldn't wait to go see it.
2: I want that old thing back. I want that old thing back.
0: Slowly but surely, it's starting to come back. But Debo and his mom seeing Ali and her reliving it,
2: as
0: she lived through, that's pretty damn cool. That is pretty damn cool. Debo from the 518. He is Harry Douglas. I'm Freddie Coleman. It's the Afternoon Cool, known as Freddie and Harry. Thanks for being a part of it. Allow it to be a part of you. So, what are going to be the top five offenses this year in the NFL, according to Harry Douglas, with the season 50 days away? This is ESPN Radio, the ESPN app, and SiriusXM Channel 80.
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1: Christine Lisi. Another day in LeBron limbo as the wait for an NBA free agency decision from LeBron James goes on and on. He hasn't given any clues about his thought process regarding his next potential team, and his agent Rich Paul has said he won't be rushed into any decision. Teams in the running for LeBron have no choice here but to be patient, notes ESPN NBA reporter Dave McMenamin.
3: Teams that are in pursuit of LeBron, they're okay with this. It's not like because this is dragged into 3 weeks, the teams are starting to fall off in the race to get LeBron. It's a cost of doing business to some degree. Any amount of pressure from an outside team or from the league commissioner, Adam Silver, is not going to affect things. Try to tell LeBron what to do, and that's not the best way to get him to move towards a decision.
1: Tonight's Orioles, Red Sox, and Pirates, Yankees games have been rained out. Baltimore, Boston rescheduled at 1:35 Eastern as part of a doubleheader tomorrow. Pittsburgh and New York will also play a doubleheader with the makeup game at 7:05 Eastern. The MLBPA made its proposal to the domestic draft, one that preserves the current system and opens more doors to younger players.
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6: Talking Super Bowl. Dallas Cowboys. They won all of seven games.
0: The Bears has my most overrated team going to 2026.
1: And everything in between. This is ESPN Radio's NFL Rankup. The top five offenses.
0: Oh, Harry Dulles is going to have his top five offenses. And out of some of those offenses, I got a couple that may regress when it's all said and done. So let me get out the way and let Harry have his way.
1: Number five.
7: And number five, I'm going with the Baltimore Ravens. Lamar Jackson is still an elite quarterback in the NFL currently right now, but we know that run game is still going to be at the forefront of everything they do. Derrick Henry's going to be back, as well as Justice Hill. But here's a rookie running back that I think is going to make a difference for them as well. Excuse me. Adam Randall out of Clemson. Mm-hmm. He is a former wide receiver turned running back, and he can beat you in multiple ways on the football field. So watch out for him. Zay Flowers, I think he's going to step up. And then when they drafted Elijah Surratt and then Jacoby Lane, they have a variety of different type of wide receivers that they can rely on. Tight end Mark Andrews, we're going to see him in a different mold than we did in 2025. This offensive line, those guys will go to jail. I have the Baltimore Ravens number five on my list.
1: Number four.
7: And number four, I'm going with the New England Patriots. They added Romeo Dobbs and A.J. Brown to their wide receiver group. To go along with their two studs at running back, Ramondre Stevenson and Travion Henderson. I like their offensive play caller and Josh McDaniels and how he marries plays together, the run game and the pass game, to make them look so similar. New England Patriots, number four on my list.
1: Number three.
7: And number three, I'm going with the Detroit Lions. New offensive coordinator, Drew Petzing. He's going to give Dan Campbell that relaxation that the OC is not going to be the guy that holds this group up. I do like Amara St. Brown, Jahmyr Gibbs, Isaac Tesla, and Jamison Williams, the explosive guy. And then the tight end isn't too shabby as well. So the Detroit Lions are number three on my list.
1: Number two.
7: I'm going with the Los Angeles Rams. The MVP, Matthew Stafford, he's back. On one side, you have Puka Nacua. On the other side, you have Devontae Adams, who was a touchdown machine, especially when they got in the red zone. And then, oh, by the way, Kyren Williams at the running back position to go along with Blake Corum. But what I love that they did a season ago, when guys got a little bit banged up, they were able to go 13 personnel. What is that? One back, three tight ends, one wide receiver. And when a lot of people thought they were going to run the football, they spread those tight ends out and just picked on the mismatches that they had amongst the football field. So I have the Los Angeles Rams at number two.
1: Number one.
7: In the top spot, I'm going with the Dallas Cowboys. Dak Prescott. You have CeeDee Lamb on one side. You have George Pickens on another. Javonte Williams, he was top 10 in rushing last year amongst the National Football League as well. So I think the Dallas Cowboys are going to be a very difficult team to guard from an offensive standpoint.
0: Yeah.
7: A lot of teams are going to play them too high. That opens up things in the run game. But then Jake Ferguson, that's when you want your tight end or your slot guy to be able to win against zone coverage and find those voided areas. That's why I have the Dallas Cowboys at number one. So at number five, I have the Baltimore Ravens. At number four, the New England Patriots. At number three, the Detroit Lions. At number two, the Los Angeles Rams. And then at number one, I have the Dallas Cowboys.
0: Okay, so how many of those offenses will be a part of my top five offenses that will regress in 2026? Let's let the numbers tell the story.
1: Number five.
0: Seattle Seahawks. You lose Kenneth Walker IV. I know you have running backs coming in. Jadarian Price is going to be really, really good. I don't think anybody can expect that Jackson Smith and Jigba is going to have that kind of season again. If he got that kind of attention last year, it's going to be even more this year with a Seahawks team that won a Super Bowl championship. That offense will still be efficient, but it won't be like we saw, especially the second half of the season when Sam Darnold was playing like that. I got the Seahawks at number five.
1: Number four.
0: Jacksonville Jaguars. Travis Etienne is now the New Orleans Saints. You lose a guy like that that was so good, not only in the running game, but in the passing game, but also in pass blocking, where Trevor Lawrence He was really, really terrific the final 7-8 games of the regular season. And Travis Etienne has taken all of that to help out Tyler Shough and the New Orleans Saints being back in his home state. Guys like that you can plug and play. They're not going to be easily replaced. There's going to be that kind of honeymoon period where they're hoping to find that until they get into that groove. That's why I got the Jaguars at number four.
1: Number three,
0: Los Angeles Rams. They're going to be terrific. They can't be that terrific again. There's no way. If they are that terrific again, let's just outlaw Matthew Stafford. Period. You know what? Let's make him throw the ball left-handed. Or maybe throw the ball between the ear holes, because that offense was special. At a certain point, you got to take a beat back because more teams are going to scheme against you. They're still going to be terrific. They're still going to be elite, but not elite elite. But that elite would be enough with a potential elite defense on the other side. They won't have to be that kind of offense, but they could be a better football team. I got the Rams at number three.
1: Number two.
0: Automatically, it's got to be Philadelphia, the Eagles. New offense coordinator coming in. No A.J. Brown. He was a distraction, but he was a distraction that could play. Your offensive line, you lose one of the best offensive line coaches in the history of the National Football League that's no longer going to be there. And, oh, by the way, you're playing Philadelphia, where people are not going to be satisfied.
7: They so, booed Santa Claus.
0: Exactly. And Santa Claus tried to boo them back, and the next thing you know, they took Santa Claus away in an ambulance ride to get him medical attention. You're playing in that city with all this coming into it. The Eagles will still be good, but the offense will regress. Count on it. At least at the beginning, I got them at number two.
1: Number one.
0: Oh, I keep hearing about the magic and the play calling, winning those one-score games. But those Chicago Bears are going to regress just a little bit. They're playing a better schedule than they did last year. All those magic man moments, not saying Caleb Williams can't do it, but if he's not consistent early on, it never happens in back-to-back years where you win a lot of those one-score games like they were able to do. You got to be able to complete more than 65% of your passes in that offense that's going to run the football. Because a lot of teams are going to say, hey, we got to make them play a lot of second and third and long. We got to stop them on first down running the football. Ben Johnson's a tremendous play caller, but he's going to run into better defenses this year on paper than he did last year. Caleb Williams openly talked about throwing for 4,000 yards. If he throws for 4,000 yards, that means he's throwing the ball too much, and that's not helping the offense. That's why I have the Bears HD number one on my list of the offenses that were pretty good in 2025 that will regress in 2026.
7: Yeah, you're number five, the Seattle Seahawks, losing Kenneth Walker III. That's massive. But they gained Jadarian Price. How quickly can the young rookie running back get acclimated to the scheme and, you know, what they're looking for at that position? Also, losing Clint Kubiak, their offensive coordinator, who's now the head coach for the Las Vegas Raiders. That is massive. I agree with everything you said about the Jacksonville Jaguars. For the Los Angeles Rams, I think they're going to be fine. Philadelphia.
0: They'll be fine. They just won't be elite elite. But they'll still be a killer elite.
7: And Philadelphia, I do agree with you. Like, losing A.J. Brown, who's still a top 10 wide receiver in this league, that's massive. How quickly can Mekhi Lemon, who they took in the first round, get acclimated to that system? Now, he adds something that they weren't really good at last year, and that's catching the ball and running with it and having that yak, so he will provide that. How quickly will that happen? And the Chicago Bears, if Caleb Williams is not consistent from start to finish in ball games, you're right, Freddie. You can't just rely on late game heroics, even though when you have that intangible that's pretty solid at the quarterback position, you don't just want to rely on it because you weren't great early on in ball games.
0: If he completes 65% of his passes, he won't need to throw for 1,000 yards. Because there'll be a more efficient offense to help out the running game and keep those sticks moving. Where those magic man moments with him when he really needs them, he can step up and produce that as an additive, not as a preventative when it comes to losses down the stretch, which did not happen to the Chicago Bears. More of your calls at 888-729-3776. What do you enjoy most going to the movies? What do you miss about going to the movies? 888-729-3776. And in other news, has another edition of Why? Because it's Florida. Involving Goodwill and grenades. 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

0: He's Harry Douglas. I'm Freddie Coleman. It's the Afternoon Cool, known as Freddie and Harry, presented by Progressive Insurance on 6XM Channel 80, as well as tune in. And don't forget to tell that smart speaker. They'll play ESPN Radio. What do you enjoy most about going to the movies? What do you miss about not going to the movies? What do you have to say about that in the Freddie and Harry call-in line at 888-SAY-ESPN, 888-729-3776. Randall in Michigan, what do you have to say?
1: Freddie and Harry, thanks for taking the call.
0: Appreciate you.
1: I'm actually about to walk into the movies.
0: Okay.
1: So I will be getting my favorite movie snack, which is a combination. You take bunch of crunch, the little bite-sized crunch bar pieces.
2: Yes.
1: And you put them over hot popcorn with butter.
0: Ooh.
1: And the chocolate melts onto the popcorn when it's hot and fresh.
0: Uh-huh.
1: And, like, you don't know if you're going to get sweet. You don't know if you're going to get savory, salty. It's just, it's a great mix. And I think it's my favorite thing. A buddy of mine who actually works in Hollywood turned me onto this snack combo, and it's what I always go to when I go to the movies if they've got bunch of crunch.
2: Randall, stay right there. What does that popcorn and that chocolate do once it hits your mouth, buddy? Tell the world.
1: The flavor profile is indescribable. Like, you know, I'll have what she's having kind of feeling when Harry met Sally.
2: Yes.
1: Like,
2: oh, yeah.
1: It's like that. Like, it's it's another level, because another part of it is, like, you don't know if you're going to get butter and salt or butter and chocolate or chocolate and salt.
0: What movie are we going to see, Randall? Oh, he's gone?
2: Oh, he's gone.
3: Oh, no, he told me off
2: air. Probably The Odyssey, right?
3: No, he told me off air. He was going to go Toy Story 5.
2: Toy Story 5? Oh, sweet.
0: Well, you're going to go see Toy Story 5. You need all the candy and chocolate.
2: Very, very
0: you can
2: good. Muscle.
0: Yes.
2: And if you're taking your kids, there's a great message,
0: sure,
2: parents,
0: yes,
2: that the kids need to actually hear, because these damn electronics are out of control nowadays.
0: No doubt about that. One more from one of our new favorites, B.A. in San Antonio. B.A., what do you enjoy most about going to the movies, or what do you miss the most about not going to the movies?
4: Great and Harry. So I don't go to the movies quite as much, man, because honestly, you know, popcorn runs are down payment on a flat screen, but but when I did go, we like going to get the peeps together, like I was telling Shannon Penn, getting the guys together or whoever, and going to movies and especially the horror flicks, you know, letting everybody know in advance when somebody's gonna die and just giving them the business, man, you know, because you know, and you know, black folks got an expiration date. We always go first. I don't know what it is. We never last the entire movie. So I mean. Hey, I got a couple more things before you run me off the air. One, the Circle of Trust is probably the Dallas Cowboys. The Dallas Football Club, however, they don't belong anywhere near the Circle of Trust. also, I want to ask this question to Harry. What game would be like the where you put on like a clinic that we could go to YouTube and watch you play and have like a, you know, the one of the most outstanding games that you ever had in your career, whether it was football, college or pro? And I'll hang back and listen. Thank you, sir.
2: So I want to say it was the 2000 and either 13 or 14 season when I had 1,000 yards. That my rookie year, I had a game versus the Carolina Panthers. It was the last game of the year. I had a punt return for a touchdown. I had a rushing touchdown, and I had 96 yards receiving as well. But late in my career, I had a lot of big catches at crucial times and moments of ball games.
5: What are those game balls behind you for?
2: Oh.
0: There you go.
2: Oh, I have.
0: Good catch,
2: oh,
0: you, dog.
2: Yeah. I have one 2013, October 20th, versus the Tampa Bay Buccaneers. 7 receptions, 149 yards, and 1 touchdown.
0: Okay.
2: Offensive player of the game.
0: Yeah.
2: The one behind me, it was winning seasons. I have like a 2 buckets full of game balls over here to my left. Nice. I haven't even put those bad boys up yet.
0: Oh, we gotta have like a whole inventory situation regarding all those game ball situations that you were a part of. We definitely gotta have that.
6: They may not be the top stories of the day.
7: In other news.
6: But you need to be in the know. This is In Other News.
0: It's another dish of why? Because it's Florida, that's why. Goodwill employees at an Alaca, Florida Goodwill location discovered a live hand grenade in a donation bin last week. It's not the first time this has happened, because one official noted the grenade was active and then added, obviously, there's weirdness in Florida. By the way, the grenades were moved to a secure location. But it's not the first time that a live grenade has been in a bin at a Goodwill at that one in Florida.
2: Very, very dangerous. And if it's not the first time, now I feel like somebody is in a purpose manner.
0: Yes.
2: Placing these grenades.
0: Yes.
2: And that's not cool. You don't just mistakenly put a grenade into something that you're giving to the Goodwill.
0: Unless you live in that state at the bottom of South Carolina and next to Georgia. Amber Nia comes your way next. Jeez. To Harry Delta, Freddie Coleman. This is Freddie and Harry.
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3: I'm Christine Lisi. In the first Major League Baseball game of the night, Twins lead the Guardians 1-0 top of the second on a Ryan Jeffers solo shot off Parker Messick. Cleveland is a game back of the White Sox in the AL Central. Chicago is at Texas later. Start of the Dodgers and Phillies delayed by rain. The Red Sox will not be putting their 14-game winning streak on the line tonight. Their matchup against the Orioles rained out, rescheduled for tomorrow at 1:35 Eastern in game one of a doubleheader. Pirates-Yankees also rained out. Doubleheader tomorrow is well in the Bronx with that makeup game at 7:05 Eastern. As the NBA season offseason rolls on, the wait continues for a decision from LeBron James. He hasn't offered many clues about his decision-making process other than saying last week he won't hold things up much longer. There's no hurry to make a decision, and when LeBron makes it, he'll make it, according to his agent, Rich Paul.
4: I think he's earned the right not to be rushed. And so it's not a thing where you're toying with people's emotions or trying to make it about anything more than the fact that, hey, this man has a very important layered decision to make across business, across family, across basketball. And, you know, basketball is the business, obviously. But, you know, just have to be patient with him.
3: Rich Paul on the Pat McAfee Show. Cavs, Heat, 76ers among those in the running for LeBron. NFL, ESPN's Jeremy Fowler reports Lions tight end Sam Laporta fully cleared for training camp. He was limited in OTAs and minicamp recovering from back surgery. Two-time defending champ Aryna Sabalenka, Wimbledon winner Jannik Sinner lead the fields for next month's U.S. Open.
5: Hey, it's your resident Super Bowl champ Chris Candy coming on Wednesday. 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
1: I was homesick all weekend, just me and the toddler, stuck homesick alone all weekend. I woke up this morning and I felt even worse this morning, and I thought to myself for a moment in time, should I call in? But then I thought, Ian, LeBron. What if LeBron announces today, now that the World Cup is over, if LeBron announces today where he's going, and God forbid that place is Miami, Florida, and I'm not on air. And so I thought, I can't call in. I got to play through. It is 7:05 on the East Coast in the evening. You know what LeBron hasn't done? Told us where he's bleeping playing basketball, Ian Fitzsimmons.
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1: Decisions you have to make on your own. Some people don't have to make any decisions at all, apparently. That person's name is LeBron James.
2: I didn't catch that last night when you went full government name on me.
1: I did. I went full government name out of frustration that I had to play sick because LeBron may or may not make up his mind, but it turns out is not going to make up his mind. Apparently, he's not making it up today either. About 4 p.m. today, I saw a tweet from Barry Jackson, who's a writer for the Miami Herald. He had tweeted out a report from Dave McMenamin. Apparently, Dave McMenamin had spoken to Rich Paul and was saying that no decision was coming today, this afternoon. So that was the latest news. I saw that at 4 p.m. I sent it to you and to our boss. And I said, is it too late to call in today?
2: And he basically said, yes, it is too late. There you
1: yes.
2: go.
1: So yes,
2: your butt's going to be on the air, and there you go. It's sounding very Demi Moore-esque with that raspy voice.
1: Here, though,
2: but
1: baby.
2: There you go. She's here playing hurt, ladies and gentlemen.
1: I'm here, LeBron. If you want to make up your mind, I am here, baby. I am in the saddle. We are all waiting. You're listening to Amber and Ian. We're presented to you by Progressive Insurance. It is wild how long this has gone on for. And now the reports are still suggesting that no decision is coming right now, that maybe a decision hasn't even been made yet. That's really hard to believe. But let's hear it straight from the mouth of Rich Paul, the CEO of Clutch Sports. He has his podcast, the Game Over podcast. Obviously, he's been talking about his client, LeBron James's situation here. Here is Rich Paul.
3: It's the lowest hanging fruit for when you don't have the information. That's just what it is.
4: Commissioner's here saying we can't even set the schedule till we know. Must be flattered by the attention.
3: And we understand that, though.
4: Flattered by the attention, do you think?
3: I don't know. I don't talk to him about
4: it. Are you proud of it?
3: By the attention.
4: Are you proud of it?
3: I understand it. I think he's earned it. Yeah, when you've been a partner to the NBA the way LeBron has been, he's earned it. The seat he sits in today, he's earned.
2: He has. He's spot on. And there was a column in the USA Today, and here's a different twist for those of you who are calling in last night going, I'm tired of LeBron, I have LeBron fatigue, and I'm with you, my hand's up. You know, I just let me know when he signs and makes up his mind, which may have already been made up, may have changed it, who knows. But
1: would you have had Michael Jordan fatigue?
2: Yeah, absolutely. 1,000,000%. Nice try. But it's for this column in the USA Today saying, you know, LeBron owes us an apology and he owes it to the league to make a decision. Man, shut the hell up. He doesn't owe us anything. He's entertained us for over two decades. So whether it's in a good way, bad way, whether you loved him or hated him, you were watching one of the greatest to ever play the game. So to say that he owes us something after two decades of entertainment, man, take that and stick it where the sun don't shine, because I don't understand that opinion at all. The man owes us nothing. The only thing he owes is to his family and the man in the mirror. That's it. Nobody else.
1: That's the opinion of Josh Peter. He has an article today. It's an opinion piece titled LeBron James's delayed decision is becoming a horrible look. It is in USA Today.
2: Stop.
1: As Ian mentioned, I don't think it's becoming a horrible look. I mean, the fact of the matter is he's earned it, like Rich Paul said. I mean, I don't even know, like, it's not really about earning it. Like, he's a free agent. I mean, even if he hadn't earned it, so to speak, any free agent can theoretically do this. He just has the clout for teams to actually put up with it. And he also has the clout where the media cycle, we're all waiting for it. And so we're still talking about him every single day because he's on the top of our minds. We are wondering where he's going to go and when he's going to go there. it's him being a free agent. It's him being who he is. I think we all assume that this is by design and that there's some element of this where he likes the attention. And I think maybe that frustrates people, but he's LeBron James, man. Like, he can do whatever the hell he wants at this point in his career. He is four. That is a grown ass man. That dude is 41 years old. You can't tell
2: I'm
1: people
2: a man.
1: In their 40s nothing.
2: He's a man. He's 40 plus one.
1: Yeah, he's four. I'm a man. I'm 40. How long ago was
2: and
1: that?
2: And out of your, a long, long, long time ago. I mean, yeah, Mike Gundy, Oklahoma State. Yeah, that was
1: Mike
2: one
1: Gundy's
2: for the books.
1: A little bit past 40 now.
2: And it will never, ever, ever go away. That was pre-Juicy Mullet. And he's had that mullet for a decade. So good. And now he's no longer the head coach of Oklahoma State. That's how long ago it was.
1: After being their longest tenured coach ever. So
2: but
1: there you have it.
2: That whole thing with this whole thing with LeBron and saying he owes us. I mean, I'm with you. And I'm not on pins and needles. You know, I was doing a boatload of research today while getting ready for college football, because that's going to be here in about a month, right? So SEC Media Days is in full effect, ACC last week, Big 12 after the 4th of July. I'll be at Big 10 Media Days next week. I'm occupying my time plenty, Amber. I am not on pins and needles waiting on LeBron. And when he announces, man, we'll dive hip deep and blow up the entire rundown and do 3 hours on why he decided where he's going. Phone lines will be open and all that good stuff. But this opinion today in the USA Today, that drew me off sides. Hand came out of the dirt, because to say that he's holding us hostage and that he owes us something is one of the dumbest opinions I have seen and heard in a long time.
1: He's not holding anybody hostage because he's just going after the vet men, it looks like, from all the reporting. And so he's not even holding these teams hostage. And Rich Paul made it very clear with his statements today that LeBron is not waiting for a team to do anything, that it's not a roster move construction, that there's no pitch that a team hasn't made that they need to make. He's not waiting for movement. That's not apparently what the holdup is with the decisions. I did see Kendrick Perkins today, and he was saying that it's possible that maybe he's getting the sense that LeBron changed his mind. That's an interesting angle of this as well. Draymond Green is out here. He's speaking on it on his podcast because everybody's talking about this LeBron decision. Here's Draymond talking about how Adam Silver, even the commissioner, is not going to be able to pressure LeBron into anything.
5: Adam Silver said next season NBA schedule is on hold until LeBron makes a decision. He said, we have to finish up the schedule, and where LeBron plays affects the schedule. Opening week Christmas, so I need him to make a decision. Well, here's what I will say. Adam saying that is not going to speed up LeBron's decision at all. If I know Bron well, if anything, it may slow his decision down a little more, because that's just how Bron is. I think his decision is to come sooner rather than later.
1: I do wonder if that's true. I wonder if there's an element of like, oh, okay, so the commission.
2: Oh, I'm holding the league up?
1: Yeah, the commission just said that he can't make the schedule until I make my decision. Let's take
2: my
1: a last time.
2: I'll tell you what, I'm going to head down to Baker's Bay for a little bit, play a little. I'm getting into golf. I'm going to play a little golf on this private island. See if Tom Brady, MJ's got his boat down there in a house, right? Maybe I'll just go and see if MJ wants to go play a few rounds, and I can just crash on his boat that's about 110 feet long.
1: LeBron and MJ are hanging out like that.
2: I kind of
1: doubt it as well. 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Ian doesn't care about LeBron. Watch. He wants you to wake him up when it's all over and he knows where he's playing. I very much care. I'm not like you. I'm refreshing Twitter all the time. I'm making sure my Shams notifications are on. It's fun to me. I will say, though, it's becoming a little less fun as time's going by. Not because I think LeBron owes us anything. LeBron, if you want to let me know in December, miss the first couple months of the season when no one's watching anyways because football's on, that's fine. And then we can pick it up in December right around Christmas time. You know how we do with the NBA. Whatever. Show up, join the team. That's cool. You're LeBron James. You can do what you want. But the reason that it's dragged a little for me is because I feel like it's been so quiet. Like at this point, I don't think that we're learning any new information. There's no more private planes to track.
2: Thank you.
1: Nobody's deciphering where
2: around.
1: LeBron is
2: You're
1: now and what does it mean. But I love all that stuff. I miss all that stuff. And it's no league does it better than the NBA in the offseason. This one's been particularly fun.
2: You know what this reminds me of? It reminds me of college fan bases tracking flights in coaching searches. That's what this reminds me of. And speaking of coaching searches, you're talking about having fun. I had a blast today watching SEC Media Days.
1: Well, coming up next.
2: Second day in a row.
1: Let's do it. The SEC Media Days continued today. Plenty to react from the coaches all around the league. We will do it right here on Amber and Ian.
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0: National Junk Food Day. Ian Fitzsimmons, you're listening to Amber and Ian here on ESPN Radio. National Junk Food Day.
1: Should be a national
0: holiday. A lot of
1: these
0: national days, you and I make fun of these national days because there's National Everything Day. But National Junk Food Day, I feel like that's something we can get behind. What is your go-to junk food?
1: All of it. If it's bad for you, I love it. Pizza, chicken wings. You know, going Tommy Boy. Tommy like wingy. Fitzy like wingy. Starburst, Reese's Cups. You name ice cream, popsicles. We never had the good cereal growing up. My mom's a health nut.
0: So was mine.
1: Cheerios and Oat Bran.
0: We crushed Oat Bran, man. Oat Bran was a staple in my house.
1: And then you were getting crushed. Heading down the hall, baby. Lock the door.
0: I don't know what you're talking about.
1: Girls don't do that. Yeah, I get you. But if I had to go one go, I don't have one go-to. That's tough. Thin crust pizza or chicken wings.
0: Are those junk foods? I guess when I think junk food, I'm thinking more of the other things that you mentioned where it's like chips and I guess I'm thinking more snack food when I'm thinking.
1: Yeah, we
0: junk
1: didn't have
0: food.
1: Captain Crunch. We didn't have Fruit Loops, and all that good stuff. We didn't have the good cereals.
2: Like honey barbecue Fritos.
1: Ooh, wow, chili cheese Fritos.
2: Even the queso Fritos are amazing.
1: Chili cheese Fritos will give you wolf breath. A wolf's breath smells better than yours after you eat chili cheese Fritos.
0: Salt and vinegar chips. They're the bomb.com.
1: Gross.
0: And I have recently discovered this brand of chicken chips. Stop looking at me like I'm crazy. They're made out of chicken and egg whites. It's just chicken, egg whites,
1: and
0: bone broth.
1: That's not junk food.
0: And they form them into a chip and it's crunchy like a chip and they're really good. And the salt and vinegar flavor, it's almost like eating regular chips, but really healthy. So that's now been my latest vice, is eating
1: get her
0: chicken
1: off the
0: chips.
1: Air. It's the National Junk Food
2: like
1: Day, and you're talking about egg whites around here.
2: Healthy
1: what
2: and
1: are you,
2: junk
1: nuts?
2: Food cannot be used in the same sentence.
1: What the hell, man?
0: I just thought I would let the people know there's a healthy knockoff of the junk food. Pizza is, but if pizza is part of this conversation, that is my favorite food. So that is the top of
1: thin
0: the
1: crust.
0: Mountain for me here. I just don't know if I consider that junk food. The other nominations, your whatever chili, Frito, honey, whatever the heck.
1: Reese's Cups, Snickers, Starburst, every kind of Starburst except the cherries. I don't like the red ones.
0: Triple eight say ESPN. That's weird. It's not like the red ones.
1: I know.
0: Triple eight say ESPN if you want to weigh into the conversation. What is your favorite junk food on National Junk Food Day? It's not just National Junk Food Day. It's also SEC Media Day today in Tampa, Florida. Kirby Smart and the Georgia Bulldogs, they were a feature of today. The head coach of Georgia was asked about Lane Kiffin going to LSU.
3: Your thoughts on him being the head coach there, and also what is the group chat like with all the coaches, and especially with Lane being the troll that he is?
4: Troll? I don't even know what troll means. People say that all the time. Can you define what a troll is for me, please? I don't really know. I need to understand that better.
3: A troll just means kind of poking fun. He likes to stir the pot.
4: Yep, that's him. he would say I look like a troll. So I wanted to make sure it wasn't defined by appearance, because certainly he is the Adonis of all college football coaches.
1: Those two, for people who don't know, are very, very close. They were on the same staff together at Alabama under Nick Saban. They are thicker than thieves. So I love the fact that that's Lane to a T. Lane shows up on Friday. On Thursday, the last day of SEC Media Days, along with Texas and Arch Manning and Colin Simmons and those dudes.
0: Tomorrow, I think, is Florida and
1: Bama.
0: That's right. Yep. Florida and Bama
1: those
0: tomorrow.
1: Those are two big ones tomorrow.
0: Today you had Auburn, and we'll get into some of the other guys that you heard from today.
1: Vandy, in Missouri, and then boys were in our man Drink was yesterday. We'll hear from him coming up in a moment. But as far as Georgia, the actual team, this team's loaded, Amber, and I don't know if a lot of people realize this. They are the youngest team in Power 4 college football. They average 19 and a half years old. Let that sink in. Their average age is less than 20, and they are loaded. You got your quarterback. You got two running backs. You've got, multiple offensive linemen that are preseason all SEC, like Drew Bobo, who is just a bad dude at center. Defensively, again, they're young, but man, they have so much experience. Guys have already played like Ellis Robinson, you know, and KJ Bolden. So you look at Georgia, they are a legit national title contender, even at the ripe old age of 19 and a half. Let that sink in. That's scary.
0: Georgia's absolutely loaded. Kirby Smart is, I mean, I think the best coach. You know, he deserves the title right now, the best coach in college football still. Lane Kiffin has a ways to go before we're willing to crown him as that. If he's going to get crowned as that, then LSU's a pretty good place to try to get crowned as that. Of course,
1: Last year would have been a good spot.
0: Well, the problem is with LSU, it doesn't last very long there. I mean, even if you win a natty, that whole title thing doesn't last very long there. You can ask the last couple guys that, you know, have had success there at LSU. So we'll see what the Lane Kiffin experience is. I think it'll be quite different than the Kirby Smart experience has been at Georgia, because Kirby Smart is certainly wildly respected all across college football and very solid in terms of his footing there in Georgia. Both those teams are going to be good, very, very good this season. Very fun to watch, especially Georgia. Clark Lee, you mentioned it. The head coach of Vanderbilt. Wicked he was also smart. At SEC Media Days today. Everybody talked about how he gave a great opening speech. I missed it, but Clark Lee stole a lot of hearts today at Media Day. He was asked about moving forward with his program without his former quarterback, Diego Pavia.
5: We won't replicate Diego. You know, he's unique in so many ways. And gosh, you know, to take just a moment to talk about how grateful I am to have coached him, to have had him be a part of our program for 2 years. Then to pivot and say, there are a lot of guys that have been working in the shadows, doing all the little things that leaders do that haven't had the spotlight turned on them. And now it will be. And now it's their turn. And we inherit the standards, the culture, the attitude, the expectation to win. We don't inherit any one result from our past. And so this group has to build its own chemistry. This group has to define its own identity as a team.
1: He is so impressive. I'd send both my kids to play for that dude right now if I had two boys. I mean, he is just awesome. And look, yeah, Diego's gone. He's a Baltimore Raven now, trying to make that roster, you know, in an NFL training camp. They do have, and let this sink in, folks, Vanderbilt got the number two overall quarterback prospect in all of high school football. Over Bama, over, you know, Ohio State, Georgia, you name it. Jared Curtis went to Vanderbilt.
0: Smart man.
1: I mean, damn.
0: What
1: he's
0: going to
1: start as a true freshman. Yeah, you love
0: you
1: some Nashville.
0: The first time I went to Nashville, I was like, why the hell did I go to Vanderbilt? What was I thinking?
1: Hey, when my brother was coaching there, he's like, man, I hope I never get fired. They loved it. And they lived outside of Nashville. And is it north in Hendersonville? Is that right? I think.
0: I don't know.
1: Anyway.
0: Ferguson, and they have the, yeah. I don't know, all those hoity-toity
1: suburbs
0: of Nashville.
1: Clark Lee has arguably the most underrated player in all of college football, and that's Cedric Alexander at running back. Dude's a bad man. So over and under on DraftKings for a win total for Vandy is around 6.5. I think that's about right. We'll talk to Cole Kubler from SEC Media Days coming up, and then 9 o'clock Eastern hour, 6 o'clock Pacific, get his thoughts. But Clark Lee, he played at Vandy. He's building something at Vandy.
0: He knows how to recruit. Jared Curtis used to be a running back, the quarterback that you mentioned, the number two overall
1: Big
0: quarterback
1: two.
0: In the entire country. He was a running back in high school with a very strong arm. So Vandy looking like their future might be bright. We're all going to miss Diego Pavia being part of college football. Let's talk about Missouri, because Mizzou was there as well, our producer Stosh's alma mater, Eli Drinkwitz. He is the head coach of Mizzou, and he talked about the 9-game SEC schedule.
6: When you're at the University of Missouri, if you say, hey, you just have to finish in the top 8 to have a chance to play in the playoffs, that's a win every day. And I'm all for that. I think that's awesome. 8 versus 9. Honestly, I think I've been for the 9-game. I think if it was about players and about fans, I think it's a 9-game schedule for the SEC. If it's about coach preservation, which, hey, man, I get it, you know. But if we're going to go to 11 humans deciding on a committee which are the 11 best teams, and we stay at 8, we ain't getting in.
1: I love Drink so much. 11 humans.
0: I like how we say humans like it's a dirty word. Humans. So I like, remember how much everybody wanted to get rid of the computers?
1: Oh, absolutely.
0: Well, you're looking at one. Oh, now everybody wants computers.
1: Get rid of the committee.
0: Give us robots.
1: Decided on the field, you know what? A lot of people were taking a shot at Drink after his, after his appearance yesterday at SEC Media Days, and kind of ripped into, what's a November schedule like? You know, in the SEC. Mike DeCourcy, love you, man, from the Sporting News, but in Missouri last year, Texas A&M, Mississippi State, Oklahoma, Arkansas. That was their November schedule. Ain't no Citadel on the old Mizzou schedule. Texas, Georgia, Kentucky, Oklahoma this year.
0: Period.
1: There you go.
0: Coming up next here, I see you, Cliff, Leo, everybody calling in on the call-in line. Coming up next, we are going to get to your calls on National Junk Food Day. And there's only one thing that can stop the Red Sox these days. We'll get into what's behind the longest win streak in baseball on ESPN Radio.
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16: Tilapia. So I got a cousin who told me it's not a real fish. And to be honest with you, I didn't hear of tilapia until the 2000s. I had him over one time, and we were doing a fish fry, and he was like, do not buy that tilapia. It's a bottom feeder, and it's not a real fish, genetically engineered. I'm like, really? I go to him for all construction and stuff like that, so I am guilty of the following. If you are, like, great at one area,
17: yeah,
16: I will superimpose that on
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16: something.
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16: I need some power steering fluid.
18: Telling you right now, my mechanic told me to stay away from tilapia. 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
20: Christine Lisi. Major League Baseball on this Tuesday night. The AL East leading Rays with a 3-0 lead on the Blue Jays bottom one. Johnny DeLuca's got a 2-run single. He also scored on a Chandler Simpson single. Elsewhere, an RBI single by Ty Francis put the Padres up 1-0 on the Braves, bottom one from Atlanta. Brian Rocchio, go-ahead RBI single, has given the Guardians a 2-1 lead on the Twins, top of the fourth. The start of the Dodgers-Phillies still delayed by rain. Tonight's Orioles-Red Sox and Pirates-Yankees games rained out, both rescheduled as part of doubleheaders tomorrow. Baltimore-Boston, 1:35 Eastern, Pittsburgh-New York at 7:05 Eastern. A few weeks after MLB owners proposed big changes to the domestic draft, the Players Association presented its own proposal, which was much different. The PA wants to preserve the current draft while also opening more doors to younger players. On June 30th, LeBron James announced he was leaving the Lakers. 3 weeks later, he still hasn't made a decision on what NBA team he's taking his talents to next. His agent, Rich Paul, said he doesn't know when LeBron will make his choice, but he does know one thing: he will not be rushed. The Basketball Hall of Fame will launch a new exhibit this weekend dedicated to Warriors guard Steph Curry. Representing the first time ever, an active player will be honored within the walls with a dedicated exhibit. It'll include Olympic and championship artifacts, game-worn gear, and footage from Steph's journey from an unheralded prospect to a four-time NBA champion. NFL Lions tight end Sam Laporta fully cleared for training camp, reports ESPN's Jeremy Fowler. He was limited in OTAs as well as minicamp as he recovered from back surgery.
17: Hey, it's Evan Cohen. Coming up Wednesday, last year I said the Kansas City Chiefs were insanely underrated. I'll tell you why I still feel that way heading into the 2026 season. It's on Sportsmanlike, 6 a.m. Eastern, right here on ESPN Radio, ESPN2, and ESPNU.
0: It is National Junk Food Day. What is your favorite junk food, your go-to junk food, America? 888-SAY-ESPN. We love when you chime into the show here on Amber and Ian. We're going to talk baseball in just a moment with Mike Monaco as well. Amber and Ian is presented to you by Progressive Insurance. Let's go out to the phone line. Cliff has been patient. Cliff is calling us from New York. Cliff, what's your go-to?
21: Hey, how you guys doing? Thanks for taking my call.
1: Sure.
21: I don't think you can throw it into a category like that. There's too many goods. You got to have candy, chips, cookies, and ice cream.
1: That works.
21: You know, you got to break it down like that.
0: So, those have to be each individual separate categories. You're saying?
1: No, that's your junk food category.
0: Or is that just junk food?
1: Pizza's out.
21: Junk food, yeah. Right. Right.
0: Yeah.
21: So, I mean, hot tamales for candy, fiery red hot Fritos, Snickerdoodles. And I'm up in Albany, and Stewart's makes an ice cream called Crumbs Along the Mohawk.
1: What the hell is Crumbs Along the Mohawk? Quickly.
21: It is caramel ice cream with caramel chucks and graham cracker crust.
0: Damn, all right, well, that sounds amazing. Good. Everything that else that you really mentioned is egregious. I didn't know anybody actually ate hot tamales. I thought that was just
1: tamales.
0: A thing that they sold.
1: I like the Mike and Ike's, too.
0: I don't know. What? Why?
1: Yeah.
0: What? That's a thing people eat? 888-SAY-ESPN. Leo is calling us from Delaware. Hey, Leo, what's your go-to junk food?
22: Hey, I'm just laughing about the Mike and Ike. I was just saying.
1: It's old school, Leo.
22: Pulling a red Starburst is like pulling Michael Jordan.
0: Yes.
22: LeBron James. And you said you hated those. They are the best ones in that whole package.
1: I'm not a fan of the red, Leo. Sorry, man. I mean, give me the lemons, give me the pink, give me the orange. I'm not a fan of the cherry. I'm
0: with you. The pink is the best Starburst.
1: Pink is awesome.
0: The pink is an elite Starburst. But to Leo's point, the red is right there.
1: Nah.
0: I mean, if the pink is LeBron, the red is, you know, Kevin Durant. Like, you can't go wrong with either of those flavors.
1: Sorry, KD.
0: It's a weird thing for you not to enjoy. You're listening to Amber and Ian. We'll continue to take your phone calls throughout the evening if you want to chime in on junk food or anything else here on ESPN Radio. But let's bring in ESPN play-by-play broadcaster Mike Monaco. And Mike, it seems like the only thing that can stop the Red Sox these days is weather that happened to them tonight. Their game against the Orioles was rained out, so they look to extend this 14-game win streak tomorrow when the two teams now play in a doubleheader. Let's get into this win streak. What's the magic sauce here for the Bo Sox that's been happening? Can they push this forward?
23: We'll see. I mean, it's crazy, Amber. You said it, like, it's historic what they're doing. It's hard for me to overstate how improbable this is. I mean, this is a team that not only fired its manager, but six coaches from the staff. And I mean, it was bleak, and it was trending in a historically bad direction for the Red Sox, quite frankly. So the fact that they've turned it around and turned it around to this degree and this suddenly, and then in the way they're doing it, like, there are not big names outside of Wilson Contreras. And, yeah, Willier Abreu and Seydon Rafaela are these budding, young, talented outfielders, and Rafaela was an all-star this year. But a lot of the lineup is not huge names. So to answer your question, they've had great pitching all season. They've had outstanding defense, especially in the outfield all season. And now the offense is supplying more home run hitting. It's a team that's been last in baseball in home runs for a lot of the season, but that has changed. And then they're manufacturing more. They're bunting a lot more. I mean, they did it over the weekend against the Rays.
2: Isn't that illegal?
23: Back-to-back safety squeezes. Can you guys believe that?
2: Monica, wait a minute. The bunt's been outlawed, hadn't it? I mean, wait a minute. I thought we were supposed to swing for the fences. Bunts? What the hell are you talking about, man?
23: Chad Tracy Fifth is single-handedly bringing it back, I guess. Yeah, it's crazy. They're doing it differently offensively, but they're getting it done.
1: How much credit? I think I figured it out. Just hearing you explain everything and what they've done and the adjustments and, you know, the managerial change, I think, was huge. I agree with you. But how much credit does a Tartan Army get for the Red Sox turnaround? Once they showed up at Fenway, this team's damn near been unbeatable.
0: It's true.
23: Seriously. And you know what? In all seriousness, the Red Sox, for a lot of this season, have played horribly at home. And it's kind of been a problem for a few years now. I mean, you can go back year by year and look at their home record. They have not, you know, defended Fenway, so to speak, the way that they should. And Alex Cora, when he was the manager, like, he talked about that. He was aware of it. Players, you ask them this year, they're aware of it. But kind of around that time where the good Army folks showed up, things have changed at Fenway. And now, like, every night this place is going berserk when they hit a big home run. It's pretty cool to see how the fan base, which, look, notoriously, I mean, it's like Philly. We just saw the All-Star game there last week. Like, it is a real, honest fan base. But it's been cool to see them rally around this team during this run.
1: He calls Red Sox games. He's play-by-play for NHL, MLB, college football here with us at ESPN. Mike Monaco joining us here on Amber and Ian. Look, you follow all these teams. So let's go to New York, the Red Sox arrival. You know that squad well also. How do we judge the Yankees without Aaron Judge?
23: Offensive struggles, really. Like, that's what it comes down to. He's been out basically, since the end of May. If you look at the Yankees as an offense since the start of June, they are 24th out of 30 teams in Major League Baseball in runs per game. Pitching is fine. It's like a top five pitching staff if you look over that same time frame, these last 2 months. But it's an offense that is the worst in terms of on-base percentage without Aaron Judge. They just do not walk. They don't get on base. They strike out among the most in Major League Baseball. They're not making a ton of contact. You know, they chase. They expand outside the zone. Like, the offense just has not been good enough without Aaron Judge. And look, like, that's what you get when you have an MVP caliber player that can buoy your whole offense, but without him, it takes a big hit for sure.
0: Mike Monaco, ESPN play-by-play, joining us here on Amber and Ian. Let's talk about Shohei Ohtani, Mike, because he ain't pitching, at least not for the foreseeable future. Is it time for us to start having a conversation about whether Ohtani needs to be a one-way type player?
23: Yeah, it's such an interesting question with him, and really has been throughout his career. And like you guys said, I was just in Anaheim, and like, you look up at their MVP history, they got it on a wall as you walk in, and who's won MVPs in franchise history. You got multiple from Ohtani and Trout without making the playoffs. Like, man, it's been a question that has followed Ohtani to both sides of plan in Los Angeles and the Anaheim area. I don't know what the answer to that is. I think for me, like, the upside to it is still so good that why not pursue it? Like, you know, you've gone through this season with him pitching at an elite level. And I mean, to start the year, there was not a better pitcher than him. And look, he's kind of carried that through. It's a sub-2 ERA. The offense hasn't been exactly what it was for him last year, really the last three seasons, but it's still been elite. It's 22 home runs for him. So I think for me, like, the upside is good enough that you kind of live with some of these ebbs and flows and some of these times where he's not going to be able to do both simultaneously, because it is so unicorn when it does click and when he is perfectly healthy and able to do both.
1: You know Chicago very well. You went to Notre Dame. We won't hold that against you, along with Hannah Storm. It's okay. We forgive you. Cubbies and White Sox. How crazy are both sides of town right now?
23: I cannot believe. I mean, I called White Sox games on a fill-in basis when I was living out there for a few seasons. I cannot believe how well they have turned things around.
1: It's amazing.
23: The last few years, the AL Central has been crowded. Like, there has not been much separation there. And now they don't have hardly any breathing room right now on Cleveland. They have a little bit on Minnesota. You got Detroit lurking around, and that's a really interesting team. So it's not to say that it's a foregone conclusion for the White Sox this year, but man, even just to be in this position, kind of similar to the Cardinals, just to even be in that position is really impressive. I think they deserve a lot of credit. Like, some of the young guys that they have gone with, whether bringing them up in their system, like a Colson Montgomery, or let's say via trade, like Braden Montgomery, that's been really impressive from him, or a guy that they bet on in free agency, Munetaka Murakami. Like, there were a lot of teams that did not want to give Murakami a big contract coming over from Japan because they thought there was too much swing and miss. It's a guy with 20 home runs, and he's been their best hitter. Like, that's phenomenal. So I love what the White Sox have done. The Cubs, man, they're fun. The NL Central is loaded. You got four teams that are at least four games over 500, at least as of yesterday when I was looking at it. So it's a crowded division. Man, it's a really good team. Pete Crow Armstrong is, you know, right there in the MVP conversation, especially in light of what's going on with Ohtani. They've done all this without getting great offense from their big guy in the offseason, Alex Bregman. So, like, if he can turn it on and really be the bat that he was for the first half of last season with the Red Sox, I think the Cubs can even take it to another level.
0: Mike Monaco, ESPN play-by-play, joining us here on ESPN Radio. Mike, we're only a couple weeks from the trade deadline. It seemed like it was a foregone conclusion that Detroit was going to trade away Tarik Skubal, and then now they started winning, and I'm hearing maybe they won't. So where do you land on this? What do you think that the Tigers should do with him?
23: It's so hard. I don't know what the answer to that is, Amber. Again, like, you look at the standings, and you're in it, but you are 6.5 back, at least as we sit here and talk. The Tigers are 6.5 back from the White Sox, the top of the division, 4.5 out of the wild card. You're looking up at a group of teams above you. Like, it's not like you just have to jump one or two teams. So I don't know what the answer to that is. Look, he was awesome. I mean, I said I just came from Anaheim. He had pitched there 2 days before our game. 7 shutout, no walks, 9 strikeouts, super efficient, looking very much the Tarik Skubal we know. It still blows my mind that he came back this quickly and looking this good from an injury I certainly didn't expect him to see recovering from in this ability and to this great success. I don't know. I think if it were me, man, unless you're like assured of being in a playoff spot or feel really good, I think probably I lean trade. Like, it would just stink to walk away from it at the end of the season. If he were to go elsewhere, you don't make the playoffs and you get nothing for the game's best pitcher, for my money, you know, right now, over these last few years. So that's kind of the way I lean, but I think you got to run it right up to August 2nd or really push it right to the deadline at whatever it is, 6 p.m. August 3rd, because it's just that the margins are that thin, I think, in the American League. And if you're going to be in it, I can see taking a run at it with him. But if not, man, I'd be hard-pressed to walk away from it without getting some value.
1: All right. On a light note, Monaco, as we wrap up with you, let's go with that Notre Dame big education, that big brain of yours. What is the best version of the Odyssey? Homer's book? Oh, Brother, Where Art Thou? With George Clooney? Or the recent release with Matt Damon? Fire away. Go.
23: So, I haven't seen Matt Damon's great, I'm sure, motion picture yet. But I am a big Matt Damon guy. As you know, I'm a Boston guy. Yeah. So, give me Matt Damon. I do plan to see it. I don't know yet
1: over
23: when
1: Homer?
23: I'm going to.
1: Over the book?
23: Historic, I know. And I like to appreciate history. But call it recency bias. Call it Boston homerism. I'll give you that, Homer. Give me Matt Damon for right now.
0: I mean, the book was so 3,000 years ago, Ian. Mike's living awesome. In modern times.
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1: Coming up next year, it is National Junk Food Day. 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
0: LeBron's decision is coming any minute. Any minute now. Any minute now. I promise, when we know, you'll know. 850 ESPN Cleveland.

0: We're going to get to your calls in just a moment. Jeff, Adam, hang on for me. 888-SAY-ESPN. What is your favorite junk food here on National Junk Food Day? 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But just before the break, Ian was claiming that the Iliad and Odyssey are his most favorite books.
1: No, that's not true. That's not what I said. Catcher in the Rye is number one, and then the Iliad and the Odyssey, I truly enjoyed. I loved it.
0: But here's the thing about it. I started thinking about it. Well, Catcher in the Rye, also a book you probably read in literature class in high school. And so I've come up with a theory, because I don't think anybody actually discovers

0: your favorite books in English class in high school?
1: The last time I read Catcher in the Rye was 3 years ago.
0: Really?
1: I reread it.
0: Okay. All right. Fine. Fair enough. You reread something that you originally read in high school. But here's my theory. Here's my theory. You stopped reading books after high school. Maybe you reread that one.
1: I just told you.
0: But the only books you read are the ones you read in high school. So that's why they're your favorite books.
1: Not really.
0: Are you sure?
1: Not really. I mean, I'm looking at the
0: there's not a plethora of choices, so they have to be your favorites.
1: I mean, you know, Bill Polian's biography, The Game Plan, I read that.
0: There you go. Okay. Yeah. Make the cut for you, huh? The Odyssey, notch above Bill Polian.
1: Not quite. Yeah, but look, The Iliad was phenomenal. That's about, you know, Achilles, Agamemnon, it's the last year of the Trojan War.
0: No, and spoiler alerts. Everyone's freaking out about this Odyssey.
1: This is comical.
0: Alerts.
1: Before we get to the phones, and we're coming to you in 1 second. People saying, spoiler alert, the damn thing was written in the 1700s.
0: You've had thousands of years.
1: Spoiler alert? What the hell, man? I mean, I'm going to tell you this much. Yeah, the Odyssey is about the journey back from the Trojan War. I'll give you that. There are sirens involved. There are cyclopses involved. And I'm going to tell you something else. Old Odysseus' crew, otherwise known as Ulysses, they're going to have a tough go getting home, partner. It ain't going to be easy. And some of them, I'll just tell you this, don't make it.
0: Did you say the 1700s?
1: Eighth century BC.
0: Yeah, a little before the 1700s.
1: The translation was 1700s.
0: Okay, fine, but yeah. fair enough.
1: Before Christ.
0: Yeah. Fair enough. This thing was written before Christ. Eighth
1: and people
0: century
1: are wondering, spoiler
0: BC,
1: alerts.
0: And people are claiming spoiler alerts. Maybe spend a few thousand years reading it before you can claim that. 888-SAY-ESPN.
1: Everybody's after Odysseus' wife, Bubba. She's stronger than new rope. She's got game, and they're all coming after her.
0: I've heard it's a great movie. I just do not believe it's anybody's favorite book. I call nonsense on that. I think it's just a thing that people say to sound smart.
1: I love how you try to give me my opinion on something.
0: 888-SAY-ESPN.
1: Do I like peanut butter? You want to weigh in on that?
0: I do believe that you like junk food, even though you had a terrible take about Starburst earlier. Let's hear what Jeff's take is on junk food. Jeff is calling us from Wisconsin. Hey, Jeff, what's your favorite go-to junk food?
2: Oh, Amber, Ian, thanks for taking my call. The Reese's Fast Break, very underrated. It's one of them, you'll remember where you are when you had your first one. They're so good. As far as junk foods, it's not close. I love the show. Thanks for taking my call.
1: What is a Reese's Fast Break?
0: I had to look up what it. And he's gone. I had to look up what a Reese's Fast Break was. It's a chocolate candy, peanut butter, and nugget bar. Nugget?
1: Either way, it's like aunt, whichever
0: whatever
1: you want to go with.
0: It looks like essentially like a very fluffy peanut butter cup, like a Reese's peanut butter cup, but in bar form with a nugget.
1: I'll try it, or nugget.
0: Whatever. Either way. It looks good. Don't get me wrong. It looks quite glorious. I mean, Stosh over here would hate it because our producer Stosh hates Reese's peanut butter cups, which
1: absolutely
0: is sacrilege. And you're not allergic to peanut butter, right?
3: Nope.
0: Terrible take by you.
1: Freddie Coleman hates peanut butter.
0: That's what? Like, just hates it?
1: Just despises it.
0: But not allergic to it?
1: Nope.
3: That is the hill of all hills that I will die on forever.
0: It's his taste buds.
1: I'm not going to fault him.
0: Okay. I'm faulting him. I'm judging him now. I eat peanut butter out of the jar nearly daily. It's pretty much responsible for every cell of fat on my body.
1: Had the apple and peanut butter combo yesterday for the first time in probably a decade. My daughter Marin was eating it,
0: and that
1: is still a banger. I mean, that
0: literally
1: is
0: ate apples and peanut butter today.
1: One of the great snacks of all time. You know what I did today after having it yesterday? I had it again today.
0: Yeah, buddy. And apples gold. and banana. Peanut butter and banana. Also, one of my go-tos.
1: I haven't tried that one.
0: 888-SAY-ESPN. Adam is calling us from North Carolina. Hey, Adam, what's your go-to junk food?
4: So I'll give you guys kind of three because I really like to go from the salty to the chocolatey to the sweet kind of all in one session, right? So I love Chex Mix. Chex Mix is like my go-to all the time. And then love me a Twix because you got the chocolate, you got the caramel, and you got the crunch. Mm-hmm. And then lastly, I love me some peach rings and some Lifesaver gummies. When you go with that combination, like, that's the ultimate junk food combination. And love your show. Thanks for the call.
0: Thanks, Adam. Like, you're eating these all at the same time?
1: No, I think he's going individual.
0: Oh, those are individual. Is he still there?
1: You put the Twix.
4: In different sessions. Yeah.
1: All right. Sessions? Like,
4: yeah.
0: Thanks, Adam. We're up against it. We only got like 20 seconds left in the segment. That's
1: Twix.
0: That I'm glad it's different sessions because I was a little concerned we were mixing those things. The Lifesaver gummy, no. And what the peach rings, I didn't think anybody ate those. I thought those were in the same category.
1: The Twix in the fridge. And then,
0: Twix is solid. I will mess with a Twix.
1: That's a good one.
0: Although I've never met a chocolate I don't like, let's be honest. Coming up next here on Amber and Ian, more from SEC Media Days, a coach's outstanding answer to While You'll Win. We'll do it right here on ESPN Radio.
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16: I'm Christine Lisi. On this Tuesday night in Major League Baseball, Johnny DeLuca's driven in 2 runs and scored another. The AL East leading Rays up 3-0 on the Blue Jays top of the third. Also top 3 from Atlanta, where the Braves lead the Padres 2-1 on a 2-run single by Jim Jarvis. The Twins scored the game tying run on a fielding error by pitcher Parker Messick. They're knotted up at 2 with the Guardians bottom 5. Giants Royals scoreless bottom 1. No score for the Mets and Brewers bottom 1 from Milwaukee. The start of the Dodgers and Phillies still delayed by rain. Tonight's Orioles, Red Sox, and Pirates, Yankees games rained out, both rescheduled as part of doubleheaders tomorrow. Baltimore, Boston at 1:35 Eastern. Pittsburgh, New York at 7:05 Eastern. Yankees lefty Max Fried.